0: 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Just go to YouTube and search Odd Couple FSR on YouTube. 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So there you go. And Kobe Price, the beat writer for the Lakers, for the California Post, on vacation pretty soon. Happy for Kobe and his family. But we are...
1: I felt like, got some vacation coming up, some time.
0: Yeah, you know, just a little vacation. It's very nice.
1: What's
0: you know,
1: funny is it might be even more chaotic now because the whole scramble of, you know, what do they do? Do they keep it to the sign?
0: You got to keep an eye on it. Like, it's, until it's solved, you probably can't really relax.
1: Right.
0: Because you also don't want to be beaten on that story about LeBron and what's going to happen if they cut ties. That's you got to keep, you know, keep calling people, sources, all that kind of stuff that goes on. So don't forget about trash talking. I get 877-99 on Fox. That's for about 40 minutes. You'll be able to jump in on that. Rob G, Donovan Mitchell, of course, had the big game, the big second half. But there is a player who has actually played pretty well the last couple of games for the Cleveland Cavaliers. His name is?
2: Slim Jim Harden. Now, of course, let's not belittle the point. Donovan Mitchell had himself a heck of a half yesterday.
0: No, it was historic. It was historic. Well, only Eric Sleepy Floyd, right? He tied Eric Sleepy Floyd, right, with the 39 points?
2: That is correct. Now, Donovan Mitchell.
1: That's a throwback.
2: We talked about it during the game, during the show yesterday. 1-for-8 to start the game, only had 4 points at halftime. And then absolutely exploded in the second half. 38 points in the second half. Could have had the record if he would have made a free throw with 27 seconds left. Dude's a bum. Should have made that free throw.
1: Yep.
2: But the only reason why the Cleveland Cavaliers were even in it in the first half and were able to withstand that miserable first half showing by Donovan Mitchell and had an opportunity for the magical second half is because James Harden had another solid game for the Cleveland Cavaliers. We grabbed game 3, plays 40 minutes, 8 of 14, 19 points, 7 assists, had a couple of key baskets down the stretch to
0: big
2: get them
0: time.
2: A win in that game. And in game 4, even though the shooting numbers weren't great, only 5 of 14, here's the thing. In the first half, held them together, finished with 24 and 11, only 2 turnovers, which is a big thing for him. And as a result, this series is tied 2-2. The Cleveland Cavaliers are live once again.
0: And Kelvin, I understand. I'm not even going to sit here. Donovan Mitchell's their guy, right? If he plays poorly, they're not going to do anything. But James Harden is the one, as we talked about it for game 4, he kept them in that game. The Pistons could have run away with it, right? Mm-hmm. Like their big dog wasn't doing anything. If James Harden had laid an egg in that first half, the Pistons might have been up by 14 rather than just 4 in the first half and maybe could have withstood, you know, the charge that came, you know? Mm-hmm. It's not like they only wound up losing by, what was it, less than 10, 9
1: or
0: something?
1: Yeah, it ended up being like 8 or 9, something like that, yep.
0: Yeah, you know what I'm saying? So that could have made a big difference, and that's why I'm saying James Harden, if you're getting production and he's not turning the ball over, he makes them a tougher team to beat. That like really tougher. And I think they're hoping that they can get one magical game out of him on the road in Detroit. If James Harden can somehow turn back the clock or continue to play as well as he played the last two games, and again, the shooting numbers last night weren't great, but he had 24 and 11. Would you take that?
1: Mm-hmm.
0: Of course you would, Kelvin, right? You'll take 24 and 11. So it's huge. And he, to me, if they're going to get to the Eastern Conference Finals and have a chance, you know, to beat the Knicks, and I'm not one who's crowning the Knicks or crowning the Pistons or thinking that the Cavs can't do that.
1: Mm-hmm.
0: If James Harden is not the star, he doesn't have to be the star. He just has to be productive. Give them a couple, if you're playing a 5 or 6 game series, give me 3 or 4 games.

0: games where you play well. You know, Kelvin, not every night. He's 36. It's right. Not going to be every night. I'm not sitting here telling you he's going to play like he played in game three every night. If you're banking on that, it ain't going to happen for you. But you can't have the two bad games that he had in game one and two in Detroit. That can't be consistent. James Harden is the X factor for the Cavs getting to the NBA Finals. I'm feeling more and more like he is going to be the reason that they have a shot. I believe that they come back and beat the Pistons in this series. And I don't even think it's going to go seven. I believe they steal game five in Detroit. Kelvin, you tell me, you watch the team closer than I do.
1: Mm-hmm.
0: Cade feels tired, looks tired to me. Am I misspeaking?
2: No.
0: He looks tired to me, and I'm worried. First game, he didn't have 20 points. He just wasn't in the flow, the mix. I don't know what it is, and it's felt that way the last couple games.
2: I think the benefit, you just mentioned something, the last couple games, and that's why you're right. And if this was the good old days and it was the finals, but just using it as an example of, remember it was 2-3-2 in the finals? No, if there were three in Cleveland.
0: That was to save money, right?
2: Yeah. I would be like, ooh, because I do think a couple of things are at play right now. I think you're seeing the best version of James Harden because they are at home. And we know what happens with role players. And at this point, he's a really good role player, right? He's not a superstar. I think he's a star by name. I don't think he's a star anymore. He's starring in his role as kind of the facilitator from time to time. And look what happens when on the road. We talk about this all the time. What do role players do? They shoot better. James Harden, the last couple of games from three, 50%. He is 8-for-16 from three as he's been on the road. He shot 9-for-9 from the free throw line. You know what the big issue was those two games in Detroit? What did we talk about? Turnovers. What does he have now? 18 assists to 5 turnovers in the last two games. So if I'm the Pistons, if you're the Pistons, you're wondering, role players play better at home. I don't want to belittle him, just a role player.
0: It's not that role players never play well on the road.
2: What I'm saying is, if you're the Pistons, you got to be saying, okay, we've seen four games. We saw either mid or not great from James Harden the first two games. We've saw the best version of him this series in the two games at home. And you got to say, all right, we're going to get back to what we do at home. Our role players, Duncan Robinson, guys coming off the bench, does Hollins have a bigger game? Caris LeVert played very well. They wasted a Caris LeVert game this past one, in my opinion, 20-plus points from him. Cade, I think, is the same thing. I think he needs to be rejuvenated when he gets home, that energy he'll get from the role player stepping up. Because you're right, so much has been on his shoulders to ignite the offense. He's the initiator. He's the one that's setting the tone. They need a clutch shot. It has to be him. So much is on his shoulders. So he did look a little bit gassed. And to his credit, he's one of the young guys who's on both ends. He plays defense hard as well. So I think he is a bit gassed. And this is every other day now. But he's got to suck it up because they absolutely need him. But I have to agree with you, and I don't like it, that James Harden is going to be critical, because you can mark down 25, 28 points for Donovan Mitchell. He's going to get
0: that. And it might be more.
2: It could be 30, 25 to 35.
0: Right,
2: let's put it in that range.
0: I agree with you. Right, I agree.
2: And that's just what he does. And I think, but for Donovan Mitchell, to me, the only thing I'll say is, this is where, to me, Donovan Mitchell has an opportunity to separate himself. Is Donovan Mitchell closer to an Ant Edwards, an SGA, those types of guys, a Jaylen Brown, Jason Tatum type, Jalen Brunson type, who he may be facing next round if they get past the Pistons, or is he more of a better version of a Jamal Murray, who they both went crazy in the bubble against each other? And I think this is also a series where I'm watching Donovan Mitchell. Are you going to take that next step to superstardom, or just a really good player who plays with the Cavs, who always gets out in the first
0: round?
2: He
0: had a superstar second half.
2: Without a doubt.
0: In a game that they had to have. Like had he finished that game the way he started it and they lost, then people would have said, okay, Donovan Mitchell's not that guy.
2: So,
0: like, here it is. Here was a big game. He didn't show up. He played poorly. But
2: and
0: he
2: this
0: didn't
2: is why there'd
0: out.
2: Be a knock on him. Which is why, so my point is, I totally get what you're saying. Every team needs that other guy. And for them, it has to be James Harden. But I'm still going to say this series is about Donovan Mitchell for me. This is the Donovan Mitchell series because this can be that separator. This can be that series for Donovan Mitchell.
0: See,
2: where
0: he can't do it. He can't do it by himself.
2: No, I agree.
0: I think it's just like Cade. I mean, you'll sit there. You know, Cade can't win this series by himself. As good as Cade is, he can't.
2: But he can be magical. And I'll give you, you were there in Detroit covering the Pistons. And it was the same two teams. Donovan Mitchell ain't LeBron, but what I mean is some young 22-year-old dude went crazy in the Palace. 25 points straight. What was it? 30 of the 32 points for the Cavs straight against the Pistons, who were on their way to the finals in their mind. I'll be going right back to the finals. We went in 05. I mean, 04. We went in 05. We'll go again. And LeBron just goes nuts. And Donovan Mitchell.
0: I don't see Cade on that.
2: Well, no, I'm saying Donovan Mitchell needs to have a series to me. I'm saying this is going to be on him because look, James Harden already has the knock on him, right? Oh, James doesn't do anything to play out. Said and done.
0: But it's scary to me because it won't take much. If James Harden can play a really good game in Detroit, seriously,
2: mm-hmm.
0: this is a moment for James Harden. If he plays well, they win game five and then able to come back to Cleveland. I believe the series is over.
2: I guess I'm not disagreeing. James Harden needs to play well. I'm saying the series ultimately is going to be more about Donovan Mitchell.
0: I just think it's James Harden. If James Harden can play not the way he played in Houston and all that, I'm not expecting him to score 36 points and knock down 8 threes. That's not what I'm saying. We need more of what we've seen the last two nights. Two games.
2: I think that's what makes
0: the difference in where the Cavs are. And remember, they were in an 0-2 hole. Like they have no margin for error. Like that, there's a big difference between playing when you're up 2-0 and playing from behind 0-2 and you know you can't lose. That's what I'm impressed by. If it was the other way around, then it'd be like, okay, well, they won the first two games. He had no real pressure on him. James Harden had to play well, and he did.
2: He did. And I just still think, to me, every now and again, whether you become a star or a superstar, you have a series or that moment that catapults you. And I think this for Donovan Mitchell could be that, where he gets catapulted into where we start talking about him. He's so far down the list. We don't mention him. We go through Giannis and Joker and this person, still LeBron, Luka, SGA, Jalen Brunson, Cade. We'll go down so far, and Edwards, before we get to him. And I think this is one of those series where he has a chance to really say, I'm in that mix. Put some respect on my name.
0: All right. The Lakers can't afford to run it back in 2026. We'll get into that next. It is the Odd Couple on a Trash Talking Tuesday. Rob Parker, Kelvin Washington, where we deliver insight, not noise. Right here on Fox Sports Radio. And you know what you need to do, Alex?
1: What's that, Rob?
0: Stick and stay.
1: Especially if you're having some manhood trouble in the U.S. of A.
2: Tell them about it.
0: Hey, let me ask you something.
2: What's that?
0: Once you hit 40, you know, you're way on your way.
2: I'm just saying, that's right. Put my business out there.
0: Did your energy just drop?
2: That's facts. It did. And it's not like I'm doing anything different. You still work out. I'm still trying to eat healthy. You know, doing all the right things.
0: Exactly. But taking a look at you, the weight sticks around a little bit more, doesn't it?
2: Yeah. That wasn't in the script.
0: Oh, I'm sorry.
2: Don't be ad-libbing this. And that's the frustrating part, though. It is sticking around, and I feel like it shouldn't be, Rob.
0: Right, but that's not a discipline problem. I'm here to tell you.
2: No, it's not. It's biology.
0: Your body changes.
2: But that doesn't mean you have to accept it, though.
0: That's why we started looking into M-Drive. You know, I'm trying to lose a couple LBs, too.
2: Yeah, I'm trying to get right for the summer. It's built specifically for men
0: you
2: over
0: mean
2: 40.
0: NABJ or the summer?
2: That's the only thing that matters. NABJ in August. 1,000%.
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0: coming up in a moment. Lakers reporter for the California Post. Obviously, Lakers got a lot of decisions to make. Even Rui Hachimura, we didn't talk about him, who played great in the playoffs, but is a free agent. So we'll get to that in a little
1: His
0: bit.
1: His hair is so black.
0: It is.
1: Does that make sense to you?
0: I know exactly what you're talking about. And when this past media day, this past season for them, I brought it up to him. I said, because that his hair cut was different that time. He's like, yeah, I get bored, and every summer I kind of just do a new haircut. So
1: Rob G, did you notice that or not?
2: I don't know about you, Rob. I don't see color.
1: Okay.
0: Usually the people who say that are the main ones.
3: Racist.
1: Are the main ones. Exactly.
0: Yeah, they're the main culprits.
3: Racist.
1: I don't see color, Kentucky Fried Chicken. Right. You know, like they'll say that.
0: Yep. I don't see anything.
1: Yeah, no. His hair is jet black.
0: I think it's the Jap. I'm serious. He's half Japanese.
1: No, that's what I'm saying. Yeah. Like, Japanese people have really, really black hair, Alex. It's not racist.
0: He agrees with you.
1: You agree with me?
4: That's true.
0: So I think that's what it is.
1: Jet black.
0: Yeah, I think that's what it is. By the way, if you miss any of today's show, where we're breaking down people's hair color, be sure to catch the podcast. Just search The Odd Couple wherever you get your pod. Please follow
1: Mine
0: the pod.
1: Mine is gray now.
0: Rate it. Yeah, I'm getting there, the top of there.
1: Oh, please.
0: No, dude, listen, the way Sagar's got these lights, everything looks dark, but I'm getting there. The Odd Couple, again, just search The Odd Couple wherever you get your podcast. You'll find it. Give us 5 stars, review it, all that good stuff. We greatly appreciate it. Just search The Odd Couple wherever you get your pods. It'll pop up. You'll get a full version and a best of version at the end of the show. All right.
1: I want to say this real quick.
0: Yeah.
1: Real quick. So, you know, every Tuesday I've been dropping the 40th anniversary of me being a baseball writer, and I did one today. If you didn't get to see it on X or IG, you know, go to Rob Parker MLB, bro.
0: What you drop? What's today?
1: And today's was, I wrote a column in 1995 about Mickey Mantle passing. So far, we've gotten over 22,000 views on Twitter alone. And nice. So if you didn't get to see it, yeah, take a look at it. And basically, I wrote that this was on his passing. I wrote a column where I basically said that I'd rather take a sports hero from today back then in 95 rather than in the past, because they used to glorify these guys and not tell the truth about them. You know what I mean? Mm-hmm. Their ills and all that kind of stuff. So in this column, I called him a drunk and a bad father.
0: Oh, my.
1: And Newsday got the most mail from any column in the history of the newspaper.
0: Yeah, I bet. By the way, just screw what we were going to talk about. I need to jump here. Because when you do that and this mail's coming in, what are they doing with the mail? What are you doing? Is it hate mail? Obviously, it's hate mail. But, I mean, is it, like, over the top? Like, you know.
1: No, oh yeah, it's over the top and all that. Because obviously my picture's in the paper, so they
0: what you
1: they
0: trying
1: know
0: to say
1: I'm a brother.
0: Racism?
1: Yeah, I mean they know, and so they wanted, because it's funny. I've written columns that have run in other newspapers where they don't, you know, where they take your column and they put it in a Seattle paper or some other paper, but there's no picture,
0: right?
1: It's just your name and it's commentary, and you don't get any kind of racist kind of comments, even if they dislike your column, because they don't know you're black. And they assume that you're not black because you're writing a sports column.
0: Right, right.
1: Does that make sense?
0: It does. You know what I mean? No, I get it.
1: Yeah.
0: Especially those times.
1: But this one was worth talking about. That's the only reason why I brought it up, because I just saw the number. 22,000 people have looked at it on Twitter, and another, I don't know, 17 or 18 on Instagram. So if you get a chance, go check the video out. It's pretty good.
0: No doubt. Go check that out. Before we get to Kobe, we'll talk a little bit more with him in a couple of minutes. I did just want to throw out the idea, Rob, that I know you want LeBron to retire, but put that to the side, meaning let's just say he says, no, I'm not retiring. It becomes interesting to me what the Lakers will decide to do. I mean, it's reports out there that Luka had made it a point, hey, I don't want to play with Giannis. I want to play with Austin Reeves. Austin Reeves is the kind of guy he wants to have as his sidekick. If you will. And then again, the Lakers.
1: Oh, so he doesn't want to win, huh?
0: Okay. The Lakers have said that obviously they want to keep LeBron. My whole point, I don't think you can keep three of them. Like, I don't think, even if LeBron were to take a haircut, I don't think you can keep the three of them, because I don't think that's going to be a good match for what you need moving forward, right? We're looking at this team right now. I'm looking at the Spurs. They're so deep. They got a bunch of young guys. Even Minnesota's got a couple. They got a great balance of some young and vets, but you look at the Thunder, young as heck. The Pistons, young. You look at what's coming. There are a handful of teams that got that good mix, the Knicks. But my point is, you can't have Luka, who has been injury prone lately, And then you can't have LeBron, who's going to be 42. And then you can't have Austin Reeves, who, as good as he is, you're only getting mostly 60, 70% of him, meaning he's not a great defender. And what you're needing right now is, Rob G knows, one of my new favorite players in the league is Jaden McDaniels of the Timberwolves. You need him. You need an OG and an Obi. You need an Amen Thompson type of guy. And I don't think rolling out the three of them will work again. So I think the Lakers are going to be in a situation where they're going to have to side between the two. Do you keep Austin Reeves and run him up with Luka? Do you say
1: But that's why they didn't offer LeBron a contract. I think it's pretty obvious, don't you?
0: No, because do you want, here's why. I get your sentiment, but what if Reeves wants the bag, the max superman, whatever he can get, and you're like, oh, I don't know if I want to give you all of that. I'd rather spend that money and get a bunch of, like I said, a Jaden McDaniel guys or something. That's why I don't think it's quite as obvious. Like, I think he has did his whole career based on being a Laker. If you know that, everybody's like, oh, he's undrafted. Well, he chose to be undrafted. The Pistons, ironically enough, wanted to bring him in. But he says, agent said, no, we're going to go undrafted so that he can go into camp with the Lakers. And then the Lakers will sign him because he has some relationships there, his agent. So I do think Austin Reeves will work out some deal, maybe take a, you know, a little bit less. But they're going to have to make a decision because I don't think they can run it back with all three is my point. I just don't see that being possible, and I don't see that being beneficial to them moving forward.
1: All right, and you should call in, line up for Trash Talking, 877-99 on Fox, 877-996-6369. Your chance to trash anyone, anything in the world of sports.
0: We'll do that in a little bit. Right now, we're going to check in with Steve DeSager. After him, we'll have Kobe Price. Steve.
3: We'll get to Victor Wembanyama's night in just a moment, but Paul Skeens in Pittsburgh had a no-hitter until one out in the seventh inning. It's now a one-hitter through seven. Pirates are leading 2-0 over Colorado. Skeens nearly had a perfect game going because top of the fifth, he hit a batter, but that runner was then erased on a caught stealing. Right now, 10 strikeouts, no walks through seven, a one-hitter for Skeens, and he's thrown only 89 pitches. What a start at San Antonio for the Spurs and Victor Wembanyama. It's Spurs 24-11 over Minnesota, mid-first quarter. This is game number five of their second-round series. Series even at two. Wembanyama, in 6 minutes on the court, has 16 points and 5 rebounds. The Spurs are 9 of 13 shooting from the floor. Detroit, tied 2 games apiece, will host Cleveland on Wednesday. Then game 6 of that series will be Friday at Cleveland, and the Cavs are 6-0 at home this postseason. Daryl Morey, according to ESPN, is out as 76ers team president, and Nick Nurse will stay as head coach. The Grizzlies' Brandon Clark died at age 29 in his L.A. home. Former player Jason Collins died of brain cancer at age 47. In the NHL playoffs at Montreal, early second period, Canadiens 2-1 over the Buffalo Sabres. Later, it's Anaheim at Vegas. More news on schedules in the NFL in Paris. It'll reportedly be New Orleans against Pittsburgh week 7. The Bengals and Falcons will play a game in Madrid in November. The season's first Monday night game will have the Chiefs hosting the Broncos. Seattle will host the league season opener on a Wednesday night, early September, maybe against New England. The NFL will release its full schedule this Thursday night. Number one, Yannick Sinner of Italy, won his fourth round match at the Italian Open. Coco Gauff advanced to the women's semis there. In Major League Baseball, starting pitcher for the Phillies doing okay tonight. Zach Wheeler, 6 2/3, a shutout going at Boston. It's 2-0 Phils, bottom of the seventh. Kyle Schwarber has homered for a fifth straight game. He's up to 17 home runs this season. Thing about Zach Wheeler, the first three innings, he needed 16 pitches total.
0: Oh, wow.
3: To go the first three innings. The fewest pitches thrown by a starter through three since at least 2000. Right now, it's 82 pitches in the bottom of the seventh at Fenway. Now Phillies 2-1 over Boston. Also in progress.
1: All right, take them out the third time around, you know.
3: It is Yankees up 6-2 at Baltimore in the top of the seventh. The O's starter was Trevor Rogers, just off the IL for illness. He pitched 4 innings, was down 6-0. Again, Spurs leading 26-16 in the first against Minnesota. 16 points for Victor Wembanyama. Back to you.
0: Steve, I don't know if you knew this, but Wembanyama is really good at basketball.
3: I've heard that.
0: Okay. Yes. I don't know if you knew that. Thank you, Steve. Odd Couple.
4: Everyone knows it's Wemby.
5: That's why he has a song.
0: No, he's insane. Like, watch. The moves he just did, the little spin move into a left-hand crazy dunk. It was, He's ridiculous. It is the iCup of Robin Kelvin on a...
1: Elijah, what the stuff that they, him and Saga put together.
0: Yeah, they went crazy the last month or so. I got our new intro.
1: But it's really, really good, but I have an even better idea when I get back from Detroit for our show.
0: Okay.
6: Oh, God.
0: I think I felt Saga and Elijah both rolled their eyes. Like, at that moment, they rolled their eyes.
1: They rolled their eyes like, well, can you just do your lame talk show?
6: I'm a visionary.
0: Yeah. Let me tell you, stream is live wherever you happen to be, by the way. 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Joined now by Kobe Price. Kobe didn't want to hear nothing we were just talking about right there. Lakers reporter for the California Post. Kobe, what's up?
7: Hey, how's it going? How y'all feeling?
0: Man, we're feeling good, man.
1: We're doing great. I'll be feeling better if LeBron retires, but, you know.
7: Oh, wow. You trying to get him out of here?
0: Yeah, he's trying to get him out of here.
1: Yeah, I'm done. I'm done with LeBron.
7: How come? Yes.
1: Because it's a tired act. You're not going to, all you're doing is padding stats. You're not going to win a championship as constructed. What is the purpose of it? There's nothing else left to do for him. Why didn't the Lakers offer him a contract extension if they want him back so bad? Help me with that.
7: Well, I mean, I think part of it is, you know, they may want him back, but they don't want him back on the LeBron terms. They want him They could have made
1: him an offer on their terms at the time, and LeBron could have said yay or nay, right? They didn't even offer him that.
7: Yeah, no, I mean, not at the time. But I mean, this offseason, you know, both sides can come to the table and work on something, you know, that suits both parties. I think the other thing that is, you know, to that question or to that point is, LeBron probably more likely to take, and not saying with certainty, just probably more likely to take a pay cut that the Lakers would probably, if they bring him back, that they would want him to take or bring him back on, rather than last offseason agreeing to a contract extension that would drop his salary significantly. More likely for that to happen as an unrestricted free agent this summer as opposed to last summer.
1: I just don't see LeBron taking a pay cut. I don't see it.
7: Go ahead.
1: And my point is, this isn't a team that is out west. They're like, it's not like LeBron is like, I'm gonna take a pay cut because this team can win the championship. As I look around out west, that's not what it feels like. You don't know if Luke is gonna be healthy. You don't know if Austin Reeves can make a field goal in the postseason. I'm like, that's the team I'm gonna take a pay cut to do this again. I just don't see.
0: I don't think the pay cut would be for that. Rob, I think the pay cut would be to stay in L.A. Family's here. Son is in Phoenix.
1: You could still stay there. Family don't have to move. They don't have to move for him to go play 40 games on the road.
0: He don't want to leave his 12-year-old daughter. The man he loves his family so much, he played with his son, Rob. What are you talking about? He done got his son on a team to your chagrin, and you think he wants to be all the way away from them? Are you crazy?
1: Kobe, when they were eliminated, did you write for your lead of your story in the California Post that it was historic, the first father and son to be swept in a playoff series? I just want to know, was that your lead?
7: It was not my lead. It was more toward the bottom of the story, you know, a little, you know, one graph down toward the bottom. No, to the point, LeBron, like, for all the, and maybe I've said, you know, I've been on the show a couple times. I mean, LeBron loves Los Angeles. Like every time the Lakers and LeBron James have been at this impasse, they've always come back together for better or worse, right? So it does feel like, look, if you ask me, you know, I think, you know, talking to people around the team, around the league, it would be more of a surprise. It's more likely that LeBron James is going to play a 24th NBA season than it is for him to retire. Now I say that saying that you also talk to the same people. They believe that he doesn't even know yet. So a lot of people around him, around the league, are be like, it wouldn't be a surprise either way, but most are expecting him, or the general feeling is more expect him to come back for a 24th NBA season than not. Then you break it down from there. Okay, if you're going to play a 24th NBA season, where's it going to be?
0: That's the conversation. Let me ask you this. Kobe Price joining the Odd Couple, Rob and Kelvin on a TV thing on Thursday, a Trash Talking Tuesday. Let me ask you, the other side of this is their star player in Luka, the guy who they've kind of handed the keys to the franchise over to. Yep. Do you think Woody just covered a team being around him? What do you think? Is he like kind of subliminally like, hey, I'm ready to move on from LeBron? Do you think he wants LeBron back? Just curious of how their dynamic is. Do you think maybe March played a huge role where they went, what, 15-2 and looked really good?
7: Yeah, I mean, you know, there is, I mean, I think both Vuka and LeBron have spoken about it. You know, at one point LeBron was asked who his favorite, and this was years ago, LeBron was asked who his favorite player in the league is, and he said Luka, or favorite player to watch, rather. He said Luka, and Luka's talked about how much he's admired LeBron. You know, Luka's, what, 27, LeBron's 41, so he basically got to see, you know, grow up watching him. So there, again, Luka and LeBron, they have a respect for one another, respect for each other's games. And there was that period in, you know, late February going into March, right before the injuries in early April, where you start to see that chemistry form. And, you know, everyone was starting to play their roles as they needed to for the team to have success. So when you enter this offseason, into this summer, that's going to be a key sticking point in terms of, you know, Luka, LeBron, and Austin. There's a formula for it to work. Or at least they feel like there's a formula for it all to work. So there's respect there.
1: You believe that? Do you believe that, Kobe? You covered a team. You believe that?
7: Believe which part of it? The respect there?
1: No. The idea that there's a formula to make it work where they can bring the same three people back in the same situation. Do you believe that there's a pathway to a championship with those three players?
7: Yeah, there is. I mean, it's a narrow path.
1: I don't see it. I don't see that at all. I couldn't even win it. I can't see it.
7: Well, I mean, the other part of it is, well, this is why you get into the pay cut part of it is, you know, it's hard to do that when if the path is LeBron making $50 million and Luka's making his money, remember he's going to have an extension that kicks in next year and Austin's about to get a pay raise, there's no path in that. Like, you're just spending too much money on your top stars. But if LeBron takes a pay cut, obviously Austin's going to get a pay bump. So is Luka as part of his extension. But it's about filling out the rest of the roster. I mean, the thing, obviously, Luka wasn't available for the second round sweep against the Thunder. But the other thing that stood out is that, hey, it wasn't even, obviously, Shea had a great game four in L.A., but it wasn't even Shea or the star players who were balling out. I mean, Jared McCain had two big games in Oklahoma City. Yeah. A.J. Mitchell continued his surge as a, you know, as a high-level player in the NBA. As Jalen Williams sits out, you know, Kayson Wallace had big games for the Thunder. You know, you go on down the line, Isaiah Hartenstein, like, I'm watching right now the Timberwolves versus the Spurs and the variety of role players who have stepped up in the series for both teams. I mean, Anthony Edwards was out and they still beat the Nuggets. So it's about your depth. And if LeBron's willing to take a pay cut and if Austin's able to, you know, willing to take a little bit less than his max, you can build out the rest of the roster because the difference, at least in the OKC Lakers series, wasn't even fully about the top talent. But yes, I would put like Shea and A.J. Mitchell or Shea and Chet, whoever you want to do, or just the top three players from the Thunder outplayed the top three from the Lakers. But the biggest difference was that the rest of the roster outplayed the Lakers, or OKC's roster outplayed the Lakers mightily.
0: No,
7: and that's where the Lakers need to make up their gap.
0: Yeah, the depth is a thing in the NBA right now for sure. Hey, Kobe, man, we're up against it. Appreciate it, man. We'll do
1: Thank
0: it again
1: you
0: soon.
1: So much.
7: Oh, appreciate you guys for having me.
0: No doubt. Kobe Price, give him a follow. Kobe underscore, that's K-H-O-B-I, by the way, underscore Price. Give him a follow. Trash Talking Tuesday.
1: Is that
0: Tuesday.
1: Like Kobe beef? Is that what that is?
0: That is. That is like, well, or is that, yeah. That's,
1: yeah.
0: 877-99 on Fox, 877-99 on Fox. Chris, stop it, Chris. Stop it, Chris. Trash Talking Tuesday. No, I want the Rob laugh. Give me the Rob laugh.
2: Oh my Rob! My gosh, Rob! Stop it! Stop it!
0: That's just extreme. He might have won an Oscar for that. That's what I want. You. Oh man! Trash Talking Tuesday. Hit us up, the Odd Couple, Fox Sports Radio. Let me hear that laugh one more time.
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25: What's happening, fellow sports fans? It's Andy West. Let's take a look back at this day in sports history, May 12th. We'll start off today in 1966, where St. Louis's Busch Stadium opens. At that time, it was officially called Civic Center Busch Memorial Stadium, or Busch Stadium 2. The Cardinals would beat the Braves 4-3 with a Lou Brock RBI single in the 12th. Busch Stadium would be demolished in 2005. Today in 1977, after 11 seasons with the New York Jets, Joe Namath signs with the Los Angeles Rams for one final shot at glory. Namath was the starter for the Rams the first four games of that year, but the aging QB did not perform well. He threw more interceptions than touchdowns and appeared over the hill as he tried to elude defenders. He retired shortly after that season. And today in 2014, LeBron James ties his playoff career high with 49 points. Chris Bosh makes the tie-breaking three-pointer with 57 seconds left, and the Miami Heat beat the Brooklyn Nets 102-96 for a 3-1 lead in the Eastern Conference semifinals. LeBron's record for points in a playoff game is now 51, set in May of 2018.
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0: 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Odd Couple, Rob Parker, Kelvin Washington. Big shout out to Kobe Price, just joined us. Thank you for that. We'll get that up on the pod in a little bit. 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And now it is time for the Express Pro of the Week. The Pro of the Week goes to Thunder MVP guard Shai Gilgeous-Alexander. He scored 35 points in his series clinching game 4 win over the Lakers. So again, shout outs to SGA. Congrats to him for being our Express Pro of
7: the Week. Is that really that impressive? 35 points off of 40 free throws? I'm just saying.
0: Off of 40. 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
0: Who are you trashing, Daniel?
29: First, I'm going to have to trash FS1. 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Now we got Skip Bayless making a debut return to First Take. Unbelievable. Rob, you might have to make an appearance back on TV, man, because I'm telling you right now, if football season comes back and they get Shannon Sharp and Skip on First Take, I don't know what y'all going to do. Chris, you better step it up. Thank you.
0: All right, no doubt.
7: There you go.
0: You've been seeing Cameron on there?
30: Skip?
7: You see? I never miss Cameron. 877-99 on Fox.
30: Don't you say that, Rob Parker.
0: He wasn't outside when he was dipsetting. Dipset!
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0: Who are you trashing, Greg?
7: Greg?
31: I'm trashing all you bums that think LeBron ain't the GOAT. Listen, man, I'll take LeBron's resume over Michael Jordan's resume any day. You got to understand Michael Jordan's championships. Let's talk about this, man. 91, a washed-up Laker team. 92, Terry Porter and Clyde Drexler and Buck Williams and Kevin Duckworthy. 93, Dan Marley. Come on, that's who you had to go through? And 98 and 97, John Stockton and Jeff Hornacek. That's who was guarding. Shannon Anderson, Howard Eisley. Come on, man. What are we talking about here? Like, what are we talking about? In 96, you played Hersey Hawkins and GP. That was the most challenging ring he won. Come on, man. I'm out of here, bro. Trashing all you bums who think LeBron ain't the GOAT. I'm out.
0: All right, he out. He ain't playing with y'all.
7: Yeah, okay. He said that he's at the Foot Locker buying another pair of Jordans because all those guys.
0: Wow. Ain't nobody debating about the shoes. You know that Jordan the GOAT on that.
7: It ain't even close. Orlando in El Paso. You're on the Odd Couple Fox Sports Radio. Who you trashing, Orlando?
32: All the Lakers organization, guys. Because, listen, every time they get swept, an angel gets his wings. Now, they get swept twice, 8-0 all season. They get double wings. You know what I'm saying? And like you said earlier, Rob, congratulations to LeBron. First father and son duo to get swept. Austin Reeves, clearly a blueprint of why a player with defensive liability traffic home. You know, skill won't get you a championship. And give it up to DeAndre Ayton.
8: you see that dominator chain he got? You know what I mean? He should sell that to Chet, because Chet really dominated him all day around the basketball court through all the series.
0: I ain't gonna lie. Thank you for the call. The dominating chain is just, it is not apropos. It is not fitting.
7: It's all right. It's all right to get a refund once in a while. You know what I mean? Like, this just didn't work out for us. All right, here we go. Mace in San Diego. You're on the Odd Couple Fox Sports Radio.
0: Who you trashing, Mace?
7: You got less than a minute. Let's get your best 40 seconds.
0: Here we go.
10: Chet Holmgren for flopping like a pansy soccer player against the Lakers. That flopping was so egregious, it's mandatory that your man card needs to be revoked. Way to contribute to the generation of masculinity in this country. I'm sick and tired of this. You make me sick. You and all the other players that consistently flop are an absolute disgrace to humanity. You have all turned the NBA into pure excrement, which is forcing Dr. James Naismith to turn over in his grave. You and the rest of the floppers in the NBA are not real men. Having said that, every single last one of you should mandatorily transition to becoming a woman and start a reality show with former Olympic decathlon winner, Caitlyn Jenner.
7: Wow. I'm a woman. Man. I knew that was coming. I already knew.
0: All right, Mace, thanks. Tell us how you really feel. Appreciate that.
7: Hey, at least it was a current player.
0: It was.
7: He's been
0: current lately. All right. More for the Odd Couple. We are.
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2: Lisa Sky Hain loved working with people.
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0: Here's what you need to know.
1: Second quarter of the NBA playoff game at San Antonio. The Spurs lead Minnesota 45-35. Spurs shooting 57% from the floor, led by Victor Wembanyama, who has 18 points and 8 rebounds. He had more points and rebounds in the first quarter than the rest of his team combined. Tonight's winner goes up 3-2. Daryl Morey is out as 76ers president, and Nick Nurse will reportedly stay as head coach there. In the NHL playoff game at Montreal, late second period, Canadians tied with Buffalo 2-2. Coming up later this hour, it'll be Anaheim at Vegas. The Bengals and Falcons will play an NFL game in Madrid in November. In Paris, it's due to be New Orleans against Pittsburgh. The season's first Monday night game will have the Chiefs hosting the Denver Broncos. And in baseball, the Yankees lead at Baltimore 6-2, top of the ninth inning. I'm Steve DeSager.
0: One guy is happily divorced. One guy is happily married. One guy gets called daddy by his three beautiful daughters. One guy gets called daddy after a credit card approval. One guy won a state high school basketball championship. One guy only covered a state high school basketball championship. One guy's been inducted into three halls of fame. One guy has only mopped a hall. Does this seem weird to anybody else?
2: Crazy.
0: Can this sports writer and this sports fan share a radio show without driving each other crazy? Now, live from the Fox Sports Radio studios, here's Fox Sports Radio's Odd Couple, Rob Parker and Kelvin Washington.
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3: On the Odd Couple, and I should say Rob Parker, Kelvin Washington, and for over 40 years, TireRack.com.

0: sponsors around that and everything.
1: And Rob G to come.
2: You gotta
1: pay Rob G to come. Alex will
0: Rob
1: come.
0: Rob G ain't coming. People outside of work, too. You know he don't like people
1: He
0: anyway.
1: Won't do anything, right? He won't go to Ben's party. He won't
2: Definitely not go Ben's out. Party.
1: We had a big... I tried to set up a thing where we go out with our significant others for a nice dinner or steak dinner. Rob G said, nope, not interested, not doing it. So that's why it didn't happen.
3: Rob, I paid big money to go to your birthday party in Vegas.
0: That's a good point.
1: That's true.
3: With a flight and a hotel and a suit.
0: And had to get through Stephen A. Smith's security.
3: That's right.
1: That's,
3: I did.
1: Hey, Rob G, I will say this. A, you got an X-rated stand-up by me, correct?
3: That is correct.
1: You got a very good meal, would I say that?
3: Yes.
1: And you got to rub elbows with Stephen A.
3: Not really. You couldn't get close enough to rub elbows with Stephen A.
1: All right. How about Lamar Mitchell?
3: Lamar Mitchell and his wife were lovely.
0: Shout out to Lamar.
3: And I hung out with Broussard for a bit. Yeah. Ben Maller and Aaron Maller.
0: The standout was Ben.
3: Why Rob is so infatuated with her.
4: Yeah.
0: She is amazing. Awesome. When we were in, where were we this past? San Francisco.
3: Yep.
0: She was amazing. Like, let me just tell you something. Saga, put the camera on me. Listen, when you get a good one, you get a good one. And Ben got a good one. She take care. What do you guys need? You guys need anything? Rob G, Kelvin, you need some water? I'm going to come back. Well, I know you guys said you only wanted waters, but they had a big thing full of ice cream. I figured you guys been working hard. You want a little sweet. So here's some ice cream. Everybody good? Rob, you good? Move that. I'm like, Ben, you got one, Ben.
1: I agree. Yeah. We all agree. We love having Erin around when she's at the events. And stuff.
0: Yeah, you just get a little too googly eye, but whatever. You know.
1: No.
3: I like that Rob only calls her Erin. He never says Erin Maller because that would imply that she's married, and he's like, I can't let that happen.
1: I just can't bring myself.
2: Do you mind googling some more ice from the grocery store?
0: Right. Well, you remember that initial how I met her. I'm sitting over here minding my own business.
2: Is
0: at the little
2: that Erin?
0: Kelvin! Erin! Erin! He ain't never screamed my name like that before. Hey, look!
2: And she's like, Ben's over there. Don't worry about him.
0: Ben's way over there. I hadn't even met Ben yet. That's the best part.
1: Alex, he had never met Erin. I just
0: or
1: wanted
0: Ben.
1: To make sure that.
0: I never met Ben.
1: I didn't know
2: he
1: that.
2: He still hasn't met Ben.
0: Right. He's over there somewhere with the chicken wings. This is Erin. Erin's so lovely. This is Kelvin. And back to Erin.
2: Kelvin, don't worry. You've heard his promos enough. This is Erin.
0: This is Erin right here. This is Erin.
1: All right, swell. Rob G, can you save us with some from the YouTube, the mod?
3: Sure. Before we get to the rest of this next topic, this next topic is very heavy for a Tuesday afternoon. Let me read some of these YouTube comments. YouTubians, the odd mob weighing in.
0: YouTubians.
3: A lot of commentary on LeBron and the Lakers. First off, let me read my favorite comment. The Quaker Cracker says,
0: oh, boy.
3: What up, DeSager? So I like that one. That was a good comment.
1: You know why? Because we saw Steve DeSager on the camera for the first time.
0: We did.
3: I just like that.
0: I didn't realize
3: that. Didn't care about Rob or Kelvin or me or Alex. DeSager.
1: That's why he said it, because I think Sagar hit the camera by mistake. Steve is never on.
3: And people just get excited to hear from Steve. We like
0: Look
3: Steve.
0: At that.
1: Yes.
3: All right. So let's read the rest of these. Again, a lot of Laker LeBron commentary. Here we go. The Chamber Zone says the media wants to celebrate that loser LeBron.
0: Oh, boy.
3: Since when is mediocrity celebrated?
0: Okay. This is why I can't deal with y'all. The extremes. Now he's a loser.
3: Here's another one.
0: What did he call him?
3: He called him a loser who's mediocre. Washington RL Knott says one dynasty in two decades never made a teammate better.
1: There you go.
0: Hey, tell Timothy Moskov that. You know that Laker fan, Rob G. Y'all
3: That's
0: paid
3: right.
0: $75 million because y'all thought he was good when he was with
3: Big
0: the
3: Big facts. Yumito Kushugi says send him to the senior league. I don't even know we had one of those.
0: No, I didn't think we had one either.
3: Here's another one. This is directed at Rob about LeBron. Ballaholic says, well, the league should retire itself based off your logic, Rob. I don't know what that means.
0: I felt like it was deep, but
3: when he made it at the time, it made sense, but like after the fact, not so much.
0: I feel like everybody would have to be high, and he'd be like, got it.
3: Hits blunt, and then you read the comment.
0: Like, it hit different then.
3: And then here's the other one. Jason Roseman says this. You know, we actually have seen an athlete like LeFraud in our lifetime. His name was Lance Armstrong.
1: There you go. Oh, my goodness.
3: Speaking of Rob, there you go. What are you trying to say, Rob? God.
1: I don't know. It's like what do I call Tom Brady? He's Lance Armstrong without the bicycle.
0: Wow. You know the lesson I learned? Bump all y'all is what I learned in life. I'm out here competing 23. 23-

0: years, face of the league, standing up for injustices, social commentary, doing all this. And this is I'm telling you, it's a life lesson. You further my point, Rob, all of this, of that's why if I'm LeBron, I'm doing whatever LeBron James and Savannah James want to do. Because no matter what you do, you're a LaFraud, you're la this, you're la that. Bump all y'all is what I would say. And it's a lesson to you, Rob G, me, Steve, Alex. Rob, you pretty much already say bump all y'all. But bump all y'all and do what you do, people. That is the lesson learned. They're never going to be happy, so do you.
1: Well, all right. Speaking of lessons learned and doing you.
0: Well, let me get a little palate
2: cleanser. This is an important topic.
1: This is important.
2: We want to get people involved in this. I really do.
0: We do these well, Rob.
1: I must say. It is, like we said, a little bit heavy for a Tuesday, but we got to get to it. Yes. So Lane Kiffin is back in the headlines, as he's been wont to do. This is not unusual for Lane Kiffin. What is unusual is for him to be in the headlines for this reason, right? He did an interview with Vanity Fair. And in explaining his decision to leave Ole Miss for LSU, Lane Kiffin suggested that Ole Miss's struggle to distance itself from symbols like the Confederate flag, Colonel Rebel, and even the nickname Ole Miss itself was problematic. He said when he was coaching there, top recruits would tell him, quote, "Hey, coach, we really like you, but my grandparents aren't letting me move to Oxford, Mississippi." That doesn't come up when you say Baton Rouge, Louisiana. Parents were sitting here this weekend saying the campus's diversity feels so great and it feels like there's no segregation. Now, obviously, because he is a coach, he's a public figure. He knows he kind of tapped the tiger on the tail there. He kind of walked it back a little bit, just saying that this is something we've been struggling with for a long time, all coaches, and his comments were not calculating. He apologized if he offended anybody at Ole Miss.
2: And you know what?
0: What's that?
2: He couldn't help himself but to speak the gospel and the truth. And Kelvin, I'm gonna just be real on this. Mm-hmm. All things being equal, and I had a chance to go to a school to play college football on a full scholarship, and Ole Miss was amongst them. Mm-hmm. And I had another opportunity to go somewhere else in the same situation. There's no way I could play for Ole Miss. I just couldn't get past all of the stuff that has happened, the stuff that he talked about. Even the nickname Ole Miss has a connotation, right, of the plantation mistress, the Confederate flag being flown, all of the other symbols that would not make, to me, a black man comfortable. I would not, under any circumstance, play for Ole Miss. They could offer me the starting quarterback job, starting running back job. I'm always amazed when I see black players play there. I couldn't do it. Not only the only ounce, Kelvin, I could say is if that's the only way you could get to college and you feel you have no other situation, you know what I mean? No other scholarship on the table. Maybe I could say, this is his only means of trying to get an education. I'm not going to be against anybody trying to better themselves and to obtain an education. But if everything else is the same and I have other options, I'd rather not. And Lane Kiffin, I know the people down at Ole Miss, they're going to be mad and this and that and act like, oh, what are you saying about us? And that's unfair. It's not unfair. This is a part of your history, what you're wrapped into. And if those guys and those people aren't on the football team, I doubt they have much use for them other than, you know what I mean, for their athletics. So that's where I am. I love that Lane Kiffin brought it up because it is true. And it has, he's being honest that this is what recruits, and he, what he say, and their grandparents and parents are like, you can't play there. We don't want you to go there. Like straight up.
0: No,
2: and
0: that's
2: for,
0: real.
2: And for a reason. That's real. That is real stuff people don't want to hear. But, Kelvin, that's me. I could not play at Ole Miss.
0: So, I think he touched on something that had not been discussed often, right? Because we talk about where a team is in the poll, their rankings, the new recruits. We don't often talk about the life and what happens to those players when they're on the teams. And I think there's people misconstrue what it's like to be a star player on a team. So if you're the star quarterback, star running back, somebody on Ole Miss, yeah, life might be a little different for you, right? You might be all right on campus. Everybody loves you. You're signing autographs. Your life's good at times. The problem with cities like in areas like that, if we're just having a real conversation, oftentimes can be off the campus. Rob, you know this. You know this. Right now you're in the blackest city in America. This is a real conversation. Detroit. Mm-hmm. What was it like for you being on the outer skirts of that, driving around at night? Tell the truth.
2: Yeah, it was not good. And I used to get pulled over all the time. I didn't get one ticket. Just pulled over because they were fishing, hoping, mm-hmm. I guess, maybe that I had something. Where are you coming from? What are you doing driving on Woodward Avenue at 1
0: o'clock?
2: It's a
0: nice car. What are you doing?
2: Yeah. What are you doing over here?
0: So
2: they didn't know I had a radio show and mm-hmm. I had just got off the air. They didn't know that.
0: And I bring that up to say, oftentimes where you get this stuff is, yeah, if they go to the cafe and they eat and they go to their dorm room, they go to practice, lifestyle can be all right. The challenges are when they go to that party off campus. Right. When you talked and you've been around athletes for so long, as have I, and I've experienced it growing up in Ann Arbor, Michigan, which is a diverse town. Yeah, but it was a lot of issues for us growing up. We go hang out downtown on campus, on Michigan's campus. Police would mess with us. Flashlight in our face. Break it up.
2: Yeah.
0: Who are you? What's going on? If it's being 4 or 5 of my guys. Meanwhile, I would see my white counterparts and I'm just telling Nick my truth. They'll be over there hanging out loud, drunk, knowing underage drinking, campus frat. And they were literally looking, look at them having a time in their life. And I would be like, so much so, Rob, that in high school, I brought this up. We had a diversity, big, huge auditorium assembly. And I spoke about that in high school as a senior. I said, we go hang out and we go play. We get harassed. We get pulled over. Dude, it was so much that happened. It became regular, unfortunately. You show up to go play like with your boys, play a video game night. Why are you late? Oh, man, I got pulled over. And we all, it happened, man. They searched the car. They did this. They threw me on the car, whatever. They got you again. And you would just move on. And so I say this to say those grandparents, those parents, those folks, sometimes they're saying, hey, it ain't just on the field. It's how is my son, my grandson going to live off the field? What is it going to be like for them culturally? Are the systems around there? Is there systemic racism around them in those towns? And I'm not saying every person, obviously, or every single town in and around that area.
2: Of course not.
0: But that is stuff that happens to them. I'm a living witness. You are too, where you have these issues, these challenges, you go through things. And I can see absolutely a parent saying, well, if you're a starting linebacker and Ole Miss wants you, well, that means Utah might want you, like we mentioned, Ohio State might want you, Miami might want you, somebody else might want you where we can get in better situations. But oftentimes, Rob, these college towns are in towns that may not be the most diverse or the most accepting. Let's just keep it real. And so when you have conversations with a lot of college athletes, you hear a lot of them, specifically black, you hear their stories off the field. You hear what it was like for them off going to this particular lunch here and having, you know, a girlfriend who lived over there. And you hear about stuff that they experienced off campus. They're stars on campus, right? They can be coddled and kind of, you know, we're going to keep everything perfectly aligned for you. It's the experience off campus, around the town, around the city that they go through a lot of things. And I can completely understand it. And again, him bringing that up, That was a loud message that I think a lot of conversations might start being had. Like where parents say, hey, I never thought about this. What is your experience like right now to their son? Did you go through that when you played there? Are you going through this now? I think some conversations might be had because of what he said. Now, he might not have meant to do that, he being Lane Kiffin, but he opened up Pandora's box.
2: Yeah, it's good to have that conversation. And he was just being honest about the difference and people can be mad at him. All right, 877-99-on-Fox. We want to try to get as many people in as we can. 877-996-6369. If all things were equal, that's the premise. If all things were mm-hmm. equal, would you accept a scholarship to play at Ole Miss? It's pretty simple. And we get it. If that's the only scholarship offer, Kelvin, you're with me on that, right? If that's the kid's only chance
0: to go to
2: college.
0: You got to do what you
2: got
0: to do.
2: You might have to suck it up and deal with it as bad as it could be. I just can't sit here and tell you under any circumstance. I can't. If that's your only way to get educated, I'm always for education. All right, we'll continue this serious conversation. We want to hear from you. 877-99 on Fox. It is The Odd Couple, Rob Parker, Kelvin Washington, on a Trash Talking Tuesday where we deliver insight, not just noise, right here on Fox Sports Radio. Stick and stay.
3: Especially if you're over 40 and feeling a little lacking in the U.S. of A.
2: Hey, let me ask you something.
0: What's that?
2: Once you hit 40, you know, you're way on your way. I'm just saying, that's right.
0: Put my business out there.
2: Did your energy just drop?
0: That's facts. It did. And it's not like I'm doing anything different. You still work out, still trying to eat healthy, you know, doing all the right things.
2: Exactly. But taking a look at you, the weight sticks around a little bit more, doesn't it?
0: Yeah. That wasn't in the script.
2: Oh, I'm sorry.
0: Don't be ad-libbing this. And that's the frustrating part, though. It is sticking around, and I feel like it shouldn't be, Rob.
2: Right. But that's not a discipline problem. I'm here to tell you.
0: No, it's not. It's biology.
2: Your body changes.
0: But that doesn't mean you have to accept it, though.
2: That's why we started looking into M-Drive. You know, I'm trying to lose a couple LBs, too.
0: Yeah, I'm trying to get right for the summer. It's built specifically for men
2: over
0: 40.
2: You mean NABJ or the summer?
0: That's the only thing that matters. NABJ in August, 1,000%.
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0: 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Rob, I know we want to get to these calls. Let's get to them. Essentially, Lane Kiffin says it was hard to recruit kids to Ole Miss. Grandparents' parents would say, my kid can't go play there. We understand. We both kind of brought up our own personal stuff and can understand how difficult it might be for some kids. 877-99 on Fox. Let's take some calls.
1: All right, Marcus in Indianapolis. You're on the Odd Couple Fox Sports Radio. What's up, Marcus?
2: Hey, guys. Hey, so I totally get what you guys are saying about the racial symbology and the undercurrent there at Ole Miss. But I think it's just total BS that Lane Kiffin brought that up as one of the reasons why he left, because he coached there for 6 years. It didn't bother him until, 5 years after he was there. Come on, that just seems like BS to me that he brought that up as a reason that he left.
1: Marcus, that's a fair point that
0: that's
1: he stayed
0: fair.
1: There for a long point. But here's the other part. It doesn't mean that during those 5 or 6 years he lost out on really good players who said, I can't come. Do you know what I mean?
2: Yeah.
1: Like, that still could be a part of it where he's like, dude, I heard that, Kelvin, too many times. You know what I mean? Where I lost out because their grandparents or parents were like, no, you just can't go to Ole Miss. No, thank you.
0: I take it with a grain of salt coming from him, but meaning it could be a little tongue-in-cheek, like maybe I can stop people from going there. But that doesn't mean what he's saying also isn't true. So there could be a little shade involved in it, but it also can be true. And I know it's true from my own personal experiences, things that I went through. If I told you about my first year of college, Rob, in Northwestern Michigan College in Traverse City, the only black kid on campus, the stuff I could tell you some stuff. We had to have a whole podcast.
1: And it wasn't 1849 either.
0: Walking by the room, them singing a song, and we hung the N-word all time.
1: Wow.
0: Literally.
1: That's crazy.
0: Some wild stuff, brother. I'm telling you what I saw and witnessed. Wild stuff, man.
1: I believe it. Randy in New Orleans, you're on the Odd Couple Fox Sports Radio. What's up, Randy? How are you?
3: What's going on with my favorite duo, man? How y'all doing?
0: What's up, Randy?
1: Man, we're good. How are you?
3: Man, I'm good. It's good to be on. I can say this, man. This is another one of Lane Kiffin burning down another bridge after he left the police. And I know this from firsthand experience. I got two kids right now that go to Southern University in Baton Rouge, and they hang out much more at LSU than they do at Southern. These are black kids from the inner city of New Orleans, right? Mm-hmm. Now, this is my point that I'm trying to make. This is my point that I'm trying to make to you. LSU is as white as snow, but those kids go and they hang out and they have a good time. Ole Miss, when those kids come here, they hang out and they have a good time. Let me just say this. If you want to say that the LSU brand is much bigger than Ole Miss and that people don't want to go there, I respect it, bro. Just say that. But don't say that it's the racism and the children. All of Alabama been a powerhouse for the last I don't know how many years. Have you ever been to Tuscaloosa, Alabama? It ain't nothing but white people in football. But all those black kids with them. So don't sit up here and say, and I'm not jumping for Ole Miss, I'm an LSU fan.
1: But Randy, I will say to you, and this is where all things given, would you be okay playing football at Ole Miss? I'm telling you personally, I wouldn't be able to play at Alabama. Bear Bryant didn't want black players, the history. There's a lot of places I would not play. I would not play. But go ahead.
3: I respect that. But I say this. My son Malik is going into his junior year. He plays basketball. If Ole Miss called and they want him to come play basketball and give him a scholarship, we're going to Ole Miss.
0: Mm-hmm.
3: You understand what I'm saying? We're gonna go play and we're gonna go deal with life and deal with life experiences. But Lane, I don't respect that because, like the caller said before, you was there all those years and you ain't never say nothing.
1: But that doesn't mean that didn't happen. And that's the only thing, Randy. And I hear you. Thanks for the call.
0: No doubt.
1: That's all I'm saying. You have no evidence that those things didn't happen. And I'm going to believe Lane Kiffin that he got some pushback from some parents and grandparents.
0: No, like Adam, I said, don't get it twisted. I think Lane could be up to some with this. There's Lane be laning, if you know what I mean. But I'm just saying there could still be some truth to it for sure.
1: All right, Adam in D.C., you're on the Odd Couple Fox Sports Radio. What's up, Adam? How are you?
4: Always good, man. My guy, my favorite radio show, man. Listen, man.
1: Thank you, buddy.
4: Man, I'm from D.C., as you guys know, but I got sent to a place called Wayne County, Georgia, in 10th grade. I needed to get sent down there for the 2 years I was down there, but it was culture shock, man. I'm talking about these people were living, some of the black people and people in general were just living rougher than we were living, so it made me think about that, and then, like, there were things that you just couldn't do that I wasn't used to being from the real chocolate city. So it changed me for better because it made me appreciate home a lot more. Like when I got back home, like, man, you know, like the poor in D.C. ain't the same poor as in the Deep South. And another thing is we have so many opportunities. But to answer the question, man, out of being after living in the South for all those years, man, and I came home, I always used to ask myself as a college football fan, why are you playing at Ole Miss? Because no matter where I went, Alabama, any Selma, Alabama, then walked that bridge, nothing felt like Mississippi. And I get it, it's probably the most black state in the union, but like it just don't feel quite right. And it's just the energy of the fans and the people. Like, so I feel you, Rob. I wouldn't play there. I'm gonna play almost anywhere. Oh no, Arkansas too. I would not play in Arkansas either.
0: I told Arkansas to Rob G. Didn't I tell you when we were talking about it earlier? I said, yeah, there's some places, listen, and there's some beautiful people there.
1: That I just would not
0: be
1: comfortable with, right. I just wouldn't want to do it. Adam, thanks for that call. Appreciate the support. I'm going to tell you a real quick story, real quick.
0: Go ahead.
1: This was, I can't remember who told me this, and I'm not, like, trying to shield his name or whatever, but he played for the Packers, and he went to autograph signing or something where fans could go to, and there's a guy, he has his young son there, you know, really young or whatever. And he says to his son, you ready?
0: Mm-hmm.
1: Hey, Billy, this is a black Packer. That's how he was introduced to his son. Not that he was a Packer, he's on a team.
0: No, that's specifically, he's a black
1: Billy,
0: Packer.
1: Billy, look at this. This is a black Packer. That's exactly.
0: Yeah. Listen, as much as we are.
1: He said that the guy who told me that story said, he'll never forget. Like, I was on a team, not that I was a Packer, everybody. He had to make his kid know that I was a black Packer.
0: Rob, my roommate in college my freshman year said to me, man, you're the first color I've ever met.
1: Oh, stop.
0: I swear.
1: Year? I mean, like, what year is
0: this? This is not colored? 1932. I swear on everything. The man looked
1: colored.
0: And let me tell you something. He was the
1: this
0: nicest.
1: Is Michigan?
0: Dude. This was in Michigan. You are the first color I ever met. So I said, hold on. They'll call him John. That was his name. But I said, hold on, John. Let me break it down with you. What you might want to do is say black or African American with you. And I had to school him because where he's from, you know, the kind of the sticks in Michigan, that part, you know, Michigan, the part past here, anybody from Michigan, no, past here where it's just not, no black people. He just literally had never seen a black person.
1: Wow.
0: And so it is an interesting cultural shock when you go certain places and you got to learn, you got to adapt. And like I said, I plan on writing a book. My first year experience when I came back home, I went to Eastern Michigan. I said, let me get on back home. But,
1: you said, let me go to 13th grade at Eastern Michigan.
0: Exactly. Almost like Dagner. Yeah. I was going to say something, but I would have fitted some people, but
1: don't say it.
0: Yeah. So shout out to everybody. Appreciate the call. And I appreciate you all as I can speak for Rob too, having these conversations. You don't even have to agree with us, but we enjoy having these conversations, man, at, you know, a little deeper than the norm. All right. On the way. Lucas said he would prefer to not play with somebody. We'll tell you who he said right now. Steve DeSager, going to get you updated. Hey, Steve.
5: Hey there, Victor Wembanyama at San Antonio, and they're about to start the second half. Has 21 points and 11 rebounds. Spurs are leading Game 5 of their second-round playoff series against Minnesota 59-47. Spurs were shooting over 50% for much of the first half. Tonight's winner is going to go up 3-2 in the first quarter. Wembanyama had no more points and rebounds than the rest of his team combined. And De'Aaron Fox is available for the Spurs after a sore ankle tonight. He did start. He has 12 points. Daryl Morey is out as 76ers president. Nick Nurse will reportedly stay as head coach. The Grizzlies' Brandon Clark died at age 29 in his L.A. home. Former player Jason Collins died of brain cancer at age 47. In the NHL playoffs, Buffalo has just taken a 3-2 lead at Montreal early in the third period, trying to tie up this second-round series at 2 games apiece. In just a few minutes, tied at 2. Anaheim at Vegas in that series. The Bengals and Falcons will play a game in Madrid in November. In Paris, reportedly, it'll be New Orleans against Pittsburgh Week 7. The season's first Monday night game will have the Chiefs hosting the Broncos. The NFL will release its full schedule this Thursday night. Number one, Jannik Sinner of Italy won his fourth round match at the Italian Open, his 26th straight victory. But number two, Alexander Zverev lost. Coco Gauff advanced to the women's semis. In Major League Baseball, Cleveland 3-2 over the Angels. Yankees have ended a four-game losing streak, winning 6-2 at Baltimore. Philadelphia 2-1 winner at Boston. Zach Wheeler was sensational with 7 1/3 innings. And Kyle Schwarber hit his 17th home run of the year. It's a final at Pittsburgh. Pirates 3-1 over the Rockies. Another win for Paul Skeens. 8 scoreless innings, 10 strikeouts, no walks. The Washington Nationals have hit 6 home runs. They lead at Cincinnati 9-2 in the ninth. The Rays are tied 5-5 at Toronto, bottom of the seventh. The Rays are the first place team in the AL East. They started the night 2 games over the Yankees. The late game in MLB is a half an hour away. The Dodgers host San Francisco. The Dodgers take acquired outfielder Alec Thomas from the Diamondbacks. The Dodger record over the past month is 9-13. Collective bargaining talks began today. Baseball's labor deal expires in December. Back to you.
0: All right. Thank you, Steve. Have a great night. It is the Odd Couple, Rob Parker, Kelvin Washington. On a Trash Talking Tuesday, which was a spirited one last hour. Thank you for everybody who called and jumped in on that. We got last call coming up here in a little bit as well. Rob Jamer, bring you in. Luca, there was some stories about what he kind of talked to the front office about. There's a big name that now the Bucks are considering trades for Giannis, but Luca said, nah, I'm straight on Giannis.
6: Yeah, it's interesting. It's in The Athletic. Dan Wojcicki and staff did an incredible job discussing the postmortem of the Lakers, right? And one of the things they talked about is, how are you going to rebuild this team? And the big thing they mentioned is they want to rebuild it in the image of his Mavs team that went to the finals, right? Yep. They want a five who can get up and defend and slam dunk. He wants a guy next to him who can take on some of the playmaking, but more importantly, play good off the ball. He wants 3-and-D wings. And potentially, you know, we'll see what they can do in terms of stardom. One of the names that's been out there, of course, has been Giannis Antetokounmpo. However, according to The Athletic, Luka has made it very clear that if the price tag to get Giannis to LA involves Austin Reeves, then he is not interested in the Bucks superstar.
0: Which it would. I mean, right, if you're I got to get something if I'm Milwaukee. And so, you know, some type of sign and trade and get a, you know, get an Austin Reeves who can get you 20 to 25 points.
1: No,
0: and
1: yeah, no, Milwaukee's going to take Bronny in the trade. It'll be Bronny.
0: Well, give me Reeves, Bronny, and a couple of picks. This is, to me, an interesting one because I talked about this a little bit. Giannis is in a weird place where we all universally say he's a top, wherever you want to put him, 3 to 5 player. We know how spectacular he is, Hall of Famer, first ballot. But he's in a weird place, Rob, because I think he's where a lot of people thought LeBron would be, where his game, remember, oh, his game, because he's all about athleticism, it's not gonna end gracefully. And I'm wondering if Giannis, we know the talent is there, but his style, meaning fourth quarter, I need a bucket, I can't necessarily go to him. He doesn't quite have that move. He can't necessarily make it. We know he doesn't shoot his free throws well. He's not going to hit a three. And I think that things are starting to work against him now as we see this new era of basketball. And I think more specifically with Luka's ball-centric. We know that. And he's going to need guys who can either just rim run, throw some oops, or we mentioned 3-and-D, or obviously a guy who can kind of pop, pick and pop. And that's not Giannis. And I can see where he's like, it's not that Giannis isn't one of the best players in the league. We just wouldn't fit together. You know, Giannis needs the ball. Giannis has to kind of, you know, he's dominant. He has to have it. He has to create. And I can see where Luka's like, that's not the guy that's a good counterpart for me. Not that he wouldn't be great in another city, another place. So I think it's going to be interesting for Giannis this offseason, Rob, where who is it, a young team that needs an older vet leader? Is it a team that feels like they're on a verge and they just need a spectacular player like a Giannis? I don't know what the market is for him. Like, I know they're, because now that Cat is playing well in the Knicks, so you kind of get rid of that thought maybe, but it's an interesting dilemma I think we're going to find him in, where he's going to get calls, but it's like, at what cost? Because I don't think people are going to give up as much as we once would have thought they would for Giannis as we would have maybe a year or two ago.
1: No, I think that's really it. I don't think he's top shelf. mainly because of his injuries.
0: Mm-hmm. That's a thing, too.
1: And the idea that you can get, you know, you can get him and there could be something really bad happen to him because he hasn't been able to stay healthy. And he's not the same player, you know, from the MVP days. Mm-hmm. You know, he's just not. And he won a championship, but he's like that much away from Giannis looking at his career and being like, he never won. Do you know what I mean? Like, right. And I'm not taking away from him because he played. Remember, they were down 2-0 in that finals and came back. That was against the Suns. You remember that was with the coronation. They were ready to.
0: Chris Paul get his ring.
1: Chris Paul. Who else am I thinking?
0: Devin Booker, Chris Paul.
1: No. Devin Booker was the next Kobe. Go back to all the storylines, mm-hmm. right? And Monty Williams was a genius as a coach. Like those, Monty Williams is out of coaching.
0: We ain't seen him since.
1: I mean, well, he got a lot of money. He don't need to coach anymore.
0: He's chilling now. 70 something.
1: But you get my point though. Is right? Chris Paul, Devin Williams, and Monty Williams, and they were up 2-0 in the finals and did not win. So I give Giannis credit that they came back and won that championship. But it was really nip and tuck. It was close. That he almost could be without a championship despite the MVPs.
0: Yeah, and I think that's why Luka's like, nah, the fit. It's not that he's not great. And that's why I'm really interested to see what teams are going to be willing up. Oh, well, we can give you Giannis, but you got to give us your top, you know, your number 4 pick, your number 5 pick in this draft, a really deep draft. People are going to be like, nah, I'm all right. We'll pass. So it's going to be a really interesting offseason for Giannis specifically and what teams are willing to give up and what teams say he will fit and mesh well with our team. All right, last call on the way. Plus, man, some tragic deaths in the NBA from former players and guys who were still in the league. We'll tell you about those as well. It is the Odd Couple, Rob Parker, Kelvin Washington on a Trash Talking Tuesday, Fox Sports Radio.
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0: Hey, what's up? It's Kelvin Washington from The Odd Couple. 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
24: 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Epstein would become one of the world's most infamous predators, a man who could have faced decades in prison but served just 13 months in his own wing of a county jail.
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31: I was living on couches. 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

0: all the calls, all the folks who reached out on the iMob, who pretty much all they do is hate and hate us on there, but they love us because they watch us, so we appreciate you as well. And if you missed any of today's show, be sure to check out the podcast. Rob G will be working to get that up. We'll have a best of version posted right after the show and a full version as well. You'll get to hear all the guests and all that good stuff. So, again, check it out. Just search the iCouple wherever you get your podcast. And, Rob, by the way, we got a game here. At one point, it was a two-point game. It was tied. I'm sorry. I was, you know, I'm trying to keep up. At one point, this game, which was a 13-point lead at halftime, 17, that all of a sudden is tied, and now back up 9. The Spurs, shot back up 72-63. So we got a good game going on.
1: It takes so much to overcome big leads that happens often. You know what I mean?
0: Oh, I do. The Pistons keep doing it.
1: There, yeah, and then you fall back. You know what I mean? Yeah. So
0: the Pistons did that in game 3, down 17, came back, and then couldn't ultimately. James Harden hit a few buckets at the end, some big shots, and then last night get blown out. All of a sudden, you look up, it's like a 7-point game with, 45 seconds later. You're like, oh, shoot. So it happens. All right, let's get to last call.

0: I think I'm moving to Mexico. There you go.
1: Well, you're in Detroit right now.
0: Are you ready? This is the two-timer, Andre. Oh, man. From the Commonwealth,
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1: We don't even know you anymore, Dre. We don't even know who you are no more.
0: Dre, we saw you hugged up with Ben Maller. What's happening?
3: Thanks for taking the call. Listen, it was all good just a week ago, and it's still all good. It's still all good. I did check out the Maller meet and greet. It was in Worcester here in the Commonwealth. And you know something? The saving grace should be this. Aaron Maller was there. Okay, Rob, she was wonderful. Just like you had said, she just was a master at ceremonies. Aaron, Lorena, okay, it was a good time. There's no skullduggery here. My commitment to Fox Sports Radio and the Odd Couple, as well as Ben Maller, is ironclad, okay? You know what I mean? And so just because I'm showing love over here does not mean that I don't have, in my heart, deep love for the Odd Couple and the tremendous show and the question that you guys are tackling. Now, since we're talking about serious matters here, Lane Kiffin must have watched Back to the Future. Okay, with Michael J. Fox. He must have watched it and thought he woke up as the coach of Tennessee who took his talents to USC. His comments are absolutely ridiculous and preposterous. Let's talk about one thing, because we're having a conversation in this country right now, an actual conversation about voting rights. You know, in the last time, the state of Louisiana, and by the way, before I make my point, we can all do better. We all have stuff to prove and do better on. Let me just say that. When's the last time that a senator was elected from the state of Louisiana? That's right. Never. Okay? Louisiana and Mississippi, they're bordering states, and they both have a checkered history when it comes to race relations when you go back. Okay? And we could all do better. We all have, this is not about pointing fingers at anybody.
0: I agree, but I'm going to push back, and I am. As someone who's been to Louisiana and been to New Orleans, I feel pretty comfortable there.
1: Oh, New Orleans is lit.
0: I'm just going to tell you, and I can't tell the place. Like Mississippi, I have no interest, Dre. Zero.
1: I did go to Natchez, Mississippi. Shout out to Natchez, Mississippi.
0: Did you?
1: Yeah. I mean, it was an experience. Like, you know how people have a dog in the backyard? They just had like a bull in the backyard. Just like, just the bull, some alligators.
0: Dre, thank you, though.
1: Shout out to Dre.
0: You. Thank you.
1: Two-time and Dre. That's his new nickname. Two-time and Dre.
0: Two-time and Dre. Alex, what do you think? Should we take him back, even though he was with Aaron and Ben?
4: Say one more time, Rob.
5: Yes, take him back.
0: Take him back. Should we,
4: I Rob, say so.
0: Take him back.
4: Oh, yeah. Dre was just trying to search around. You know, he wanted to see what he had before it was gone.
1: It was right there, so I'll give him that. But I'll tell you what, Rob.
0: So he dipped his foot in his toes in the water and then came running back.
4: And he said it was too cold, Rob.
1: Baby, I'm back. That's what he hit us with. Hey, when we get to
0: who
1: the East
0: that,
1: Coast.
0: Ambrosia?
1: When we do a show out there, he better pull up. You know, we New York or the Commonwealth or somewhere out that way. When we do a show out there. Rob G, are we supposed to be in Vegas soon doing something?
5: I think the next time we're going to go is probably for Ephraim's fight, Mayweather-Pacquiao. Well, Rob ain't going because he's already boycotting the fight. Yeah. Me and you be there.
1: It will be there.
6: Wow.
0: I'm boycotting that fight.
1: Just pull up, Rob. Just do it for us. We can
5: have
1: fun.
5: I'm boycotting. Rob, it's a free weekend in Vegas. We're going to stay at the... Oh, okay,
1: he'll
5: I guess
1: be
5: I'll
1: there.
5: Show
1: I'm
5: up
1: not
5: then.
1: Going to the
0: no,
1: fight, but I'm going.
0: You know it. I'm going to go eat the free food, stay in a hotel... But I'm not going to the fight.
5: What about when you have to promote the fight?
1: Ephraim will be like, hey, y'all, I got y'all, Manny and Floyd.
5: Everyone's so excited. We're all here. Oh, God, I can't wait. Mayweather-Pacquiao.
1: Floyd, I got to tell you something, Floyd. I mean this with all due respect. You ruined boxing. I already see it now. Floyd and I got to be worried about him throwing hands at you. See what I mean, man? You always set me up, man. I'm always nervous about
0: that. All right.
5: Floyd, I don't care about the fight coming. Tell me about Girl Collection. I'm trying to go there later. What kind of deal do you got there?
1: You just hit the nail on the head, Rob G.
0: I already found out, and that's why I haven't been there. I got a bad reviews.
5: Oh. Wow. Is that why you're rooting for Pacquiao in
1: really?
5: His fight?
0: I've gotten bad reviews. I wanted to go to check it out.
1: Yeah.
0: And I've got bad reviews from a lot of people, and I'm not trying to.
1: How do you mess that up?
0: Business, but that's what I heard.
1: So DJ and
0: they were like,
1: "Ladies,
0: don't go." I was told, "Don't go."
1: Oh wow!
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0: and here's what you need to know.
1: Late third quarter in the NBA playoff game at San Antonio, the Spurs lead Minnesota 83-70. Victor Wembanyama with 24 points, most of that in the first quarter. He's up to 14 rebounds as well. Teammate Keldon Johnson has 16 points off the bench, leading Minnesota. Anthony Edwards has 18. Tonight's winner goes up 3-2 in their second round series. Daryl Morey is out as 76ers team president. In the NHL playoffs at Montreal, Buffalo is leading the Canadiens 3-2 with 2 minutes to go. Underway, Anaheim at Vegas. To the NFL, the Bengals and Falcons will play a game in Madrid in November. In Paris, reportedly it'll be New Orleans against Pittsburgh. To the Major League Baseball scoreboard, the Tampa Bay Rays are tied 5-5 in the ninth at Toronto. The Yankees have already won 6-2 at Baltimore. Paul Skeens and the Pirates defeated Colorado 3-1. I'm Steve DeSager.
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4: 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Well, boy, I tell you, this NBA playoff stress, I don't know why so many people, I mean, the stress that goes on, Mike, every day, I'm like, ooh, people are nervous.
6: You've regrown some hair.
4: Yeah.
6: Lost another 5 pounds. I mean, life's been good for you. It's the good way because you're not stress eating.
4: No.
6: Now you're just chilling and hanging out, celebrating. I mean, although you had to feel bad for Karl-Anthony Towns as he lost out on that really cool Randy Orton

0: Okay.
1: I would say evidence to the contrary.
0: Okay.
1: Good old Luka Doncic.
0: All right. There we go. Okay.
1: He looked good on the front row, though.
2: He did. No, he looked like
1: And when he did that travel move, it was like straight out of a 70s disco.
2: If you want to go to Spain and then come back and look okay, great. But if you want to
1: great.
2: If you want to come back from Spain and play basketball,
3: do you know how many
2: sports,
3: points he's going to drop in game 5?
2: Dude, I think they
3: can. I don't think he's ever going to look better.
2: Listen. I don't think the Thunder are going to win another game this series.
1: Yeah, but here's the question. Rest or rust, Frostburg? Rest or rust?
3: None of the above.
2: Okay. We got more on the Lakers and the day after, the postmortem for them coming up in a few minutes. But right now, we are nearing the end of the third quarter, and San Antonio is thumping Minnesota right now, 90-73.
1: Yeah, that escalated quickly.
2: Game. Look, Wemby doing most of his damage in the first quarter, but the night he is having tonight, 24 points, 14 rebounds, 4 assists, 2 blocks, most of his damage in the first quarter when they got out to a big lead. But
1: well, he was well-rested after getting ejected.
2: Yeah, you got Johnson off the bench for 16, right? Fox has 14, Castle with 13. This has been a typical San Antonio Spurs basketball game, and you look, we're going to the fourth quarter at 91-73. It looks like it's going to be a Spurs 3-2 lead going back to Minnesota. But the thing is, watching Wemby, and I'm ready to fully take the blame for Wemby getting suspended, because what did I say? Hey, I like the pissed Wemby, right? Like, then the pissed Wemby comes back. Okay, man, yeah, he's got an edge to him. Well, he got an edge and he got kicked out, so I'll wear that. That was on me. But like,
1: well, I mean, it only cost them the rest of that game because the NBA didn't bother to, you know, adjudicate things with any level of excitement. I mean, again, we talked about it yesterday of, hey, if he'd actually thrown that elbow with about a minute left in the first half or on the other side of the break, is it a different animal? And I still question whether Adam Silver would have had the stones to suspend him. But here he is coming out like a house of fire.
2: Adam Silver would have said, please, no, don't make it not in the first minute of the third quarter. That's half the game. It's in the first half and they lost. I could get away with not suspending him, but now I can't because it's the third quarter.
1: But had he played more than 14 or 15 minutes, because he averages 29 minutes a game. Yeah. I mean, once you get past that, is that the threshold? I mean, I don't know.
2: But, I mean, forget about stats. Forget about numbers. You know, you get inundated with them all the time. Again, we've talked about this is the year that Victor Wembanyama becomes the best player in the NBA. And all you have to do is watch him just for, like, 3 offensive sets. And you just say, what am I supposed to do with that defensively? How am I supposed to do anything? I mean, sometimes I go, I don't know how the Spurs lose a game when Wemby can back somebody down and then everybody draws. They kick it to a guy that's open for a 3. The defense just frantically tries to close. Wemby comes back out behind the 3-point line, gets it, and of course hits it over whoever is on him defensively. And you go, what are you supposed to do with that? Well, I mean, what are you supposed to do with that? The guy, I mean, really, his skill level, like we talk about Giannis. Well, we never saw someone like Giannis. Yeah. Wemby makes Giannis look like a shooting guard as a guy who's going to score 20 a game. Like that's what Wemby has done. And that's where we're at right now, where it's that switch is getting flipped. We're going, yep. Now we know who the best player in the NBA is.
1: Well, we know he's the most watchable. Whether he's the best or not, we can still always have that fight, right? Because he ain't winning MVP this year.
2: Landry Shamet may be the most watchable player in the NBA.
1: Well, I think Dylan Brooks, because you're waiting for him to come off the the front row and create a WWE-like event last night. But, you know, SGA still has his hand up going, even when I'm not having a good game, I can still make things happen. And we've seen Wembanyama at times where the offensive game has had an issue. And then certainly you get yourself thrown out defending yourself as his coach. Nothing happened to his coach for saying that, basically saying, yeah, take the guy out at the neck. Okay, that's fine. But watching this game, I mean, they dominated the points in the paint, came out obviously still ticked off. Man, like I told you as we were waiting to come on air, it's like if I were the T-Wolves, I would have been bodying him up every chance I got, at least early on, to see if you can do it again, much like they took Jokic off his game in the first series. But when he's on and this thing's cooking, and you talk about the youthful squad that's around him, right? Kelton Johnson's been in the league a minute, sixth man, and making hay over time and having a big game here, that they're just getting started. Like, that's the fun thing. But, you know, we wait on the matchup against the Thunder, assuming they finish this series off.

0: often seeing Wembanyama take that next step and everybody getting to see him, because, and that was one of the keys, as we were like, hey, what channel is it on? Is it on Peacock? No. It's actually on local NBC. It's actually on the big network. So people get to see Victor at work today.
1: So we'll have more on this game again. We're just starting the fourth quarter. Spurs, T-Wolves. T-Wolves ending the third quarter on a 30-12 run. So yeah. Again, barring a big collapse, looks like they'll be up 3-2 going to game six. Meanwhile, today has been a big day for LeBron James. And I cannot believe, I love my media brethren, some of them. But when I see the overwhelming story being, is LeBron's era with the Lakers a success or a failure? And I want to say, okay, there's a time for that conversation. But do you really think he's not coming back next year? Where the hell else is the guy going to go? I mean, we talked about it last night. He has shown I can assimilate. I'm okay being the number three guy. I'm okay filling a lot of different roles. You saw the way the team was playing when it was the big three there and Luka was healthy the last 25 games of the season. Yes, you're going to lose to the Thunder when you don't have Luka Doncic, one of the top three players in the NBA. It's going to happen. But all of a sudden, the LeBron era is over? I mean, where else is he going to go? I mean, where else is he going? At this point, yes. Cleveland may say, yeah, we think we're pretty good without you. We're 2-2 with the Pistons. We're feeling pretty good. Where else is he going to go? Now, unless he does something crazy like demand $50 million, the Lakers are going to say, okay, well, then you're going to go. But like, as long as he is okay with taking a little bit less money so they can improve their roster, because you heard some of the comments today coming off the Lakers moratorium at one unnamed player saying, we just don't have the overall talent. As long as the Lakers have money to go out and get the couple of players they need, a 3-and-D player, another guy to run up and down the floor, another big, like the Lakers would be a championship team next year. And LeBron is coming back. He's not going to go throw cast in his lot with another team that maybe he doesn't know how they're going to play, or maybe they're a contender, maybe they're not. The only other place he can go is home. The only other place he can go, and if he doesn't win, put a cherry on top of his NBA career, is Cleveland. And I don't know that that's a mix for either of them at this point. He's shown that, As much as I don't like being the number three guy, I'm okay with that at this point. I can still shine. He still was enough to single-handedly get the Lakers past the Rockets. Like, I don't know. Why do people think it's over? The LeBron era is going to continue for at least another year in L.A.
0: Jason, the show is today, okay? The column is today. The season ended last night, which means let's evaluate it for what it is right now. That's all they're doing. Because then they get to do, it's like when you're saying, hey, this guy should retire, and he comes back the next year and plays well, then he's too old and he should retire. We've done it with LeBron. We've done it with so many other guys across our sporting universe. And you know which members of our sports brethren have done that. Like, you have to say it when the day is up and the season finishes, that, all right, let's evaluate it.
1: There's so many things to say. Why are we saying it's the end of the, really? Is it, do you know that he's not coming back? I've not heard any of that. Like, if you have that, that'd be awesome. Like, I'd love to hear something.
0: No. They're not breaking that news. This is all just a theoretical, what do we got after X number of years? Because you had all the data. Now you just needed to add the final data from this box score, and you were done, right? It was a nice, easy column. It was a nice 2-minute video clip or 30-second appearance on the Sports Talker this morning. That's all it is. It's an easy conversation. And the bigger part is what's next. And you're trying to evaluate that, because really the only place it makes complete sense is, as you say, stay in Los Angeles. And they've got a lot of decisions, and we chronicled it last night. You can go to the full podcast for all of that. But just to put it in a succinct terms, you've got Hachimura, you got Kennard, you got Austin Reeves. You got a lot of guys. You got to figure out what the hell you're doing with them in terms of reconstituting this roster. And for LeBron James, he's got to look inward. And it's easy to say, hey, he accepted being the third guy. Problem is, he didn't have to do that very often because these guys weren't in the lineup. Right? He had to be the guy. So all of a sudden, he got to put on the cape, put on the crown, and say, hey, I'm the king. You still have to bow to my knee because none of these guys are available to play. That guy's in a sweater.
1: Wow, you're mad. You're angry. Why are you so mad? Stan, why are you so mad?
0: I was just impersonating LeBron James, pointing around and saying, hey, I'm still in charge here. Next year, if those guys are healthy, and what's to say that they are, if those guys are healthy, is he suddenly happy in game 55 if he's legitimately the third guy and really has to accept that role? Because I know he mentioned that in his post-game comments, and he threw that out there. It's like, Look at me. I did something I never had to do. J.J. Redick went and stand for him, his podcast partner of old, like he had a talking point that LeBron and Rich Paul gave him. Hey, don't forget, really extol the virtues of how he stepped up as the third guy for a very limited amount of time.
1: But here's the thing. LeBron doesn't like to lose, and he knows that losing is the worst thing because that's what he's going to get blamed for. If it's a choice between, hey, I'm the third guy and I can pick my moments and win, or be the guy and lose, I'm going to win because I'm not, because he knows losing is a thing. What do you got,
2: Frostbite? Who hurt you?
1: What did I say? What do you mean who hurt me?
2: Woke up and chose violence today.
1: I chose violence? What are you talking about?
2: What's your problem?
1: What did I tell
2: to quote the great Lucius Washington.
1: Okay.
2: Don't put that evil on me, Ricky Bobby.
1: You may have to put up with...
2: I'll drive him to the airport.
1: You may have...
2: It's your problem now.
0: Send him to the Knicks. Maybe he's part of that Steve Kerr rebuilding Warriors squad
1: at a
0: smaller rate.
1: No.
0: He gets to hang out with Draymond Green. That would be fun.
1: Frostberg, you just wait for the joint press conference where both LeBron and Bronny and Bryce all get signed to the same 3-year contracts.
2: I'm looking forward to the Jokic and Giannis one myself.
0: But. Okay. Wait, which series does he announce that he's coming back, though? Because it'll happen before the finals.
1: I don't know where there's no other place for him. There is no other place. Like, it's a marriage of convenience. The Lakers can play a little hardball as long as he's saying, hey, money, because he's not going to get that money from anywhere else. So it's not like, well, if you don't give me $50 million, somebody else is.
0: Nah, nobody else can do it. There's a lot of dumb teams out there desperate to put asses in seats.
1: No. But he's not going to sign there. It doesn't matter. He's not going to sign there.
0: He's not going to go play
1: in Sacramento. If they could give him $500 million.
0: He could light the beam.
1: He's not going to play in Sacramento. He's coming back to the Lakers.
0: He'd be on the Kings. Come on, it's a perfect end.
1: 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So we got more NBA on the way, but coming up next, it is time to hit the panic button for a team going for a three-peat. That's straight ahead right here. 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
0: Fox Sports Radio, the Jason Smith Show with my best friend, Mike Harmon. Got the play of the day coming your way in a few minutes, but you want to know something. I got to tell you this. Tonight, the Mets brought up their number two prospect, A.J. Ewing.
1: They did, yeah.
0: One for
2: two. Patrick's brother.
0: One for two. You're missing Frostburg! Just be quiet. You blew
2: my
0: punchline.
2: Don't tell me that joke was that lame that I just guessed it.
0: No, because like my whole thing was going to be he's one for two, three walks, two RBIs, a stolen base, two runs scored. The Mets win 10-2. That's how hot the Knicks are.
3: Tell Alan that the Mets suck.
0: Okay. The Knicks are so hot. The Mets brought up a guy named Ewing, and he was great, and they won.
1: Kind of a big deal today. Right, yeah, no, that's good.
0: Yeah.
4: You guys are like Hansel from the movie, So Hot Right Now?
0: You both like of Hansel and Gretel?
4: No.
0: No. Oh, what do you mean?
4: You don't remember that movie with Ben Stiller with all models?
0: Oh, Hansel Robles when he was the Zoolander.
4: So hot right now.
2: Yeah, like, and Zoolander 2.
4: What is this, a museum for ants?
0: Like how I said Hansel Robles and Dyson goes, Yeah, Hansel Robles. Yeah, sure. Okay.
1: Thing with the guy in the place.
0: Yeah, no. Yeah, a little, give me a blue steel look, Twitch. Give me blue steel. Give me a little blue steel. Oh, very nice.
1: It's not bad.
0: Yeah. Even on the radio, people could tell that was good.
4: Thank you.
1: Oh, that was smoldering.
4: They felt it through the radio.
1: Yeah. I mean, they felt that straight down their Ethernet cables.
0: The Knicks can do no wrong.
1: Through the Wi-Fi, through the waves.
0: I'd look and see if the Mets have anybody in the minor leagues named Starks or Jackson or King or Anthony. Like, and bring any of these guys up, man. Bring all these guys. That's how hot the Knicks are right now, man. Yes.
5: We got, hey Jason, are you planning to tell Pam that you looked at Alex that way?
0: She knows. No, she knows. She knows. Yeah. Okay. No, she's a big fan of Tyson. Ever since when they put out the video, the picture for we were advertising for engineers, and the picture from behind Tyson made it look like he was the king of the entire Fox Sports.
1: That was radio. A good move.
0: Wow, that's a majestic look for him.
5: Yeah, the set wasn't even plugged in.
0: Yeah, no. She's
1: he looks great on that picture that's hanging up in the studio over there too.
0: My wife says you should put that on your Tinder page. Yeah, put that
4: Tinder.
0: On. Yeah.
4: More of a grinder guy.
0: Even though it's right, you know what he looks like. He looks like from behind in Mad Max Fury Road when Immortan Joe is overlooking all the people. Like that's what the picture looks like. It's T-shirt and then like
1: the overlord,
0: and then the hosts are really tiny in the background. Like we're just sitting here with the microphones on.
4: Talk well, what I say.
1: But the point was to try to elevate the role to where he's the Grand Poobah. He is the Wizard of Oz. Pay no attention to the man behind the curtain.
6: Pay no attention to that man behind the curtain.
1: Exactly. See, there he is. The great and powerful.
0: Yeah. I mean, really. I mean, you have to start looking in who are the guys in the minor league system? Do they share a name with a Knicks great? If they do, great.
1: Wonderful.
0: Even if you're Jared Jeffries. Yeah. Hey, Jeffrey. Hey, Greg Jeffries. You got a kid? Still plays for the Mets. Go. In the Mets farm system? Go ahead. No, let's do it.
1: Oakley. I mean, there's got to be a guy named Smith. Oakley, I mean, J.R. Sure. Smith had some big moments.
0: Yeah. That's true. Yeah.
1: Oakley. Yeah. See, I mean, we go Smith. Yeah, that's easy.
0: Yeah. No, I mean, that's that. I mean, this is that the Knicks can do nothing. I mean, outside of Karl Anthony Towns not getting the bid on the Randy Orton wrestling.
1: No, that's
0: card.
1: Tough. Yeah. I mean, that's a big loss.
0: It is.
1: Because Randy Orton immediately went on to Twitter saying, I got to get the guy actual game, you know, event used gear now.
0: Yeah.
1: He wants to send him the boots and the trunks and the wristbands and everything else to say, well, you got the patch, so you got to complete the look for you. So, I mean, that's a big win. That's a huge card, too. It eclipsed another big wrestling card, a Hulk Hogan autograph, one of one superfractor that went for $40,000.
0: Mm.
1: How about that?
0: That's pretty,
1: that's knowledge.
0: That's one to grow on right there. That's one to grow on. We got more basketball on the way in a few minutes, but big stuff out of Major League Baseball. All of a sudden, the Dodgers are in free fall and everybody is nervous. Right now, they just started their game against the Giants. Dodgers up 1-0, batting in the bottom of the first inning, so maybe things are turning for them a little bit, but they've not been good the last couple of weeks, losing the first two games to San Francisco. Mm-hmm. They fall out of first place. Shohei Ohtani is hitting like 0-75. What is going on? Is it time to panic? Joining us now on the hotline, a man who is going through a very difficult time right now, and I appreciate him joining us as he just had to sit with his dad and watch his hometown Detroit Tigers get absolutely worked by the Mets and have to explain to his dad that, Dad, sometimes the Mets win games. It is MLB Network insider extraordinaire John Paul Morosi. Pope, what's happening?
8: Today is that day. As you know, all that is required for a New York team in orange and blue is to promote a young man by the name of Ewing.
0: Yep.
8: It worked well for the Knicks for a long time, and now here comes A.J. Ewing, and the Mets look like they're unbeatable in the Ewing administration. So I send my sincerest congratulations to you. It took David Stearns until May the 12th to actually make the move, and I suspect he may wonder why he did not make that move sooner.
0: Well, you got to wait till the Knicks got really hot. They didn't get really hot until the last 10 days, so I think it's actually a very prudent move. Now you just got to look for Starks and Oakley, and got, you know, these are the guys you got to bring up.
8: That's right. That's right. Hey, the Knicks are looking good, and now I'm all of a sudden a little concerned about if the Pistons are going to be able to meet them in the next round after the way the last couple games went. I thought the Pistons had a really good shot at game three, and now we got ourselves a series there between the Pistons and the Cavs.
0: All right, Sal, before we get your prediction for the final three games of that series, we talked about the Dodgers, again, winning tonight so far against the Giants, so the game is starting out well, but they have not been good. They have lost a lot of games. They've fallen out of first place, all these things. If what scale of 1 to 10, if 1 is not at all, everything is fine, and 10 is, hey, they got some serious issues, where are you on the scale of concern for the Dodgers?
8: I am not terribly concerned. I'm a little bit south of my concern is there, but it's not quite to 50%. I'm going to give it a 4 on the level of 10 being complete panic, 1 being all is perfect. They're probably at about a 4, and the reason I say that is, first of all, that they're still in a playoff position as we speak right now in terms of the way they played this season. You're right, no longer in first place. They're not an offensive juggernaut, and yet their pitching has been stable enough. It will likely get better. And Shohei, Freddie, Mookie, they're not going to play like this for the whole season. You're right. It is, though, a little bit jarring when you look at their lineup and you see the average is just not at all lining up to what you've come to expect from this team. 238 for Ohtani, 176 for Betts, 277 for Freddie, which is not common. Tucker, by the way, it's amazing how we really haven't talked that much about him this year. He's had just such a mediocre start. I mean, you look at his overall numbers, 4 homers, 739 OPS, a 250 average, on base 34% of the time. There's a lot of outfielders that can do that. That's not really one of the richest contracts in the history of the game that you'd expect based on those numbers. So I think Tucker is at least as surprising in a negative way as anyone else on this roster. So it's, again, these are all reasons to be a little worried, but I'm not panicked. This remains a team that is in the top 5 of Major League Baseball in both runs scored and runs allowed. So they're still, by and large, doing the things that elite teams do in aggregate, even though the individual numbers just don't seem to add up. And Ohtani's not often hitting on days that he pitches any longer. So they just look a little bit less special than they did a year ago, but they're still a pretty good baseball team.
0: Well, it's the beauty of, if you're Tucker, you come into the Dodgers, everybody's going to be looking at other big names, right? Sasaki and his struggles, although he's pitched better last couple times out, but certainly everything with Ohtani magnified to the umpteenth degree will allow you to just kind of hide in the background a little bit.
8: Well, that's right. And you think about it, if Tucker had signed with a number of other teams that have maybe struggled to this point, or hypothetically, if he ends up signing that mega deal with the Cubs, and if they were having a bit of a ho-hum start, or if he had signed with the Mets, for example, or the Blue Jays even. And I notice how I just sandwiched the Mets in there. I made a Mets sandwich, Jason. I just put the Mets right in there. But if that's where
0: he's gone, force feed that to your dad. Force feed that down his throat after losing 10-2 tonight.
8: Yeah, I know. I gotta talk to my dad about that. But You're right. By the way, this we're having this conversation at exactly the right time. Justin basically said, you know what, Morosi, Jason wants to move up a little bit earlier than usual for this conversation on Tuesday. And I'm like, well, why is that? It's because he wants it to be like a live narration of the Mets' dominance over the Tigers. He wants it all happen in real time. That was what I concluded here. But be that as it may, it's a family show. We're a family, and so I'm happy to do it. But I say that because Tucker is a little bit he is. He's a little bit insulated from the criticism. And right, wrong, and different, that's just the reality right now. I would imagine that Bo Bichette's probably hearing a bit more than Tucker is right now. Any number of other players that have changed addresses might be as well. It's just the Dodgers and the number of superstars there does tend to insulate a player from criticism a little bit because there are just so many different players to talk about in Dodger blue.
0: All right, let me follow. Let's go to the AL and the AL East. Tampa Bay, 26 is the run, or 23 is the run differential right now, 9-1 in their last 10. Are they for real, or is this something where the law of averages gets them? Can they win this many close games?
8: The Rays are for real. They've got really good pitching, and they have the kind of team that wins close games. They've got a really good bullpen. It may not be guys that we know by name all that often, but Baker's been good closing games out, Solser as well. Hunter Biggie is an amazing story. Remember, he was hit by a foul ball in the face last year in the dugout, and it ended his year. That happened in the middle of the season, and he missed the rest of the year. And so to see him back and having a really good season, a 2.45 ERA, just really nice story. To see the healthy return of McClanahan changes the whole calculus of that team. Martinez has been really good. Rasmussen's having one of his better years, too. So they have enough depth, I believe, to then transition someone like a Griffin Jackson to a starting role if they need him to be. They're just really good. And then I think on the opposite side of things, offensively, Aranda leading the league in RBI. Simpson got three triples already. He's on base a bunch and with what he's able to do. So I think they're a hard team to play against. They've gotten back to the DNA they had when they were really good in the Madden years and early in the Kevin Cash years, which was they did little things well and they could run the bases. They had a good bullpen. They had a bunch of pitchers that could throw changeups. It's a fun team to watch play. And I believe when you look at this group, they're going to be a force for the full season. And I think this is why the Rays and Yankees together, that's why teams like the Red Sox, the Blue Jays, I don't see them coming back in that division because the teams at the top are good in a very sustainable way.
1: He's on Twitter at John Paul Morosi. That is at, I say he's on Twitter at John Morosi. It is the Pope, John Paul Morosi. All right. So before he lets you go, the Pistons Cavs series is 2-2. Knowing the Knicks are awaiting the winner, John Paul, what happens?
8: Pistons in seven. And my goodness, would I love the chance to see another Pistons Knicks series. We would be doing we do these conversations every game if that was the case. and by the way, the biggest thing too is we've got, while the Tigers go through this difficult stretch and Scoobles hurt and they're getting just completely dominated by the Mets tonight, the least being able to talk about Cade and what the Pistons have done, I think makes the Pistons fans a little bit happier now. I mean, yes, Donovan Mitchell, who of course, as you know, has the Mets connection of his own, having a great series too. But I just think that the way that Cade has played leads me to believe that he is going to be someone they can rely on. I thought LeVert, with what he was able to add in offensively in game four, says he can be trusted going forward. I think Harris is still someone they can go to in a big spot. So, yes, Harden is there and a veteran too. This should be a fun series. It's already been a fun series. It goes seven. The Pistons win it in seven games and then take on your New York Knickerbockers for the final bid there in the Eastern Conference Final, and I cannot wait for that.
1: Again, he's on Twitter at John Morosi, MLB Network insider extraordinaire, and a man who both he and his dad will go drown their sorrows in the Tigers' loss tonight with late-night coffee at Bob Evans. John Paul, as always, appreciate it, my friend. We'll talk to you next week.
8: I've already had my vice for the evening, which is which is a little bit of almond milk cereal at about 9:30. You can tell, man. I'm a madman when it comes to these late nights. Almond milk cereal. It's a delicacy.
1: We're gonna party one night, John Paul. You and I. I can't wait. Woo! I can't wait.
8: I'm even waiting.
1: I guess that was awesome. I'm so mad the Tigers didn't kill. Pour me some almond milk.
0: I need that
1: cereal.
0: I'm going almond milk. Give me the full sweetened version.
1: But you've never had that this late before. It's 9 o'clock at night. Just pour me Rice Chex and put the almond milk in it and then leave the room. Okay. Time now to find out what's trending in the wide world of sports from special delivery Steve DeSager, who is taking a big sigh of relief that for the first time in 3 weeks, the Dodgers lead in a baseball game.
9: Starting out as the DH, Ohtani singled, scored on a sac fly in the first inning, and it is 1-0 LA over rival San Francisco, bottom of the second. Ohtani apparently will not be batting the next couple of days, and yes, he has been slumping. Even the hit brings the average up to 238. As for the NBA playoffs, we're under 2 minutes to go at San Antonio. Spurs ready to go up 3-2 in their second round series. They are leading Minnesota tonight 121-93. Victor Wembanyama, 27 points, 17 rebounds. Teammate off the bench, Keldon Johnson, has 21 points. Wembanyama last game was kicked out in the first half for throwing an elbow. There was no suspension or fine from that. So in the first quarter tonight, he had 18 points and 16 boards. That's more than the rest of his team combined. He had 18, the rest of the team 16. And he had more rebounds than... Well, it's just ridiculous how good this guy is. Detroit tied 2 games apiece. Will host Cleveland on Wednesday. Then game 6 of that series will be at Cleveland on Friday. Cavs are 6-0 at home this postseason. Daryl Morey is out as 76ers president. Nick Nurse will stay as head coach. In the WNBA, Atlanta is 2-0. 16 rebounds for Angel Reese tonight. Half of them offensive. A win at Dallas 77-72. In the NHL playoffs, Buffalo tied its second round series 2 games apiece. Winning at Montreal 3-2. Anaheim and Vegas are tied 2 games apiece. And currently in Vegas, end of one, it's 1-1. Ducks on the road to the NFL. The league will release its full schedule this Thursday night. All of the international matchups will be announced Wednesday. However, reportedly in Paris, it'll be New Orleans against Pittsburgh week 7. And the Bengals and Falcons will play a game in Madrid in November. Atlanta quarterback Tua Tagovailoa won there last year with the Dolphins. The season's first Monday night game will have the Chiefs hosting the Broncos. Seattle will host the league's season opener on a Wednesday night against, it appears, either New England or Chicago. We'll find out Thursday. Number one Jannik Sinner of Italy won his 4th round match at the Italian Open, his 26th straight victory. In Major League Baseball, the Pirates' Paul Skeens had a no-hitter for 6 1/3. Eventually, 3-1 Pittsburgh over Colorado. Skeens got the win. 8 innings of work, 2 hits allowed, 10 strikeouts, no walks. Philadelphia, a 2-1 winner at Boston. Kyle Schwarber, his 17th homer. He's homered in 5 straight games, has the batting average up to 229. The Yankees ended a 4-game losing streak, winning at Baltimore 6-2, losing O's starter Trevor Rogers just off the IL due to illness. Pitched 4 innings and was down 6-0. Milwaukee won its 5th straight game, beating San Diego 6-4, and it was the Mets 10-2 over the Detroit Tigers. A.J. Ewing with his Major League debut.
1: The triple. Ewing era. The Ewing just had to wait 40 years. The new Ewing era is here.
9: Yes, same exact TV ratings for this tonight as for J.R. Ewing. So
2: same
9: many
2: frozen
9: years
2: envelope
9: ago.
2: Too, Steve.
1: Well, that's what they call you. A.J. Ewing's bat is the frozen envelope. That's what they call it. But that's what I'm calling it.
0: The man with the giant hat.
9: Yeah. There were a couple of A.J. Ewing items from the great Sarah Langs, by the way. Ah. She looked back to 1900. Apparently, 16 other guys have had a Major League debut with 3 walks or more. But of everyone on that list, no one also had a triple. Or also had a stolen base.
1: Yeah.
9: Or also had multiple RBIs. He had all of that in his Major League debut. So one that we have never seen before.
1: Maybe A.J. Ewing is the NL MVP. We never know. Maybe. He turned the Mets around. Oh, come on, man. That's something. That's like SGA going to Oklahoma City going, hey, I'm making us into contenders and champions. Okay.
9: And we'll just scoop under the rug Francisco Alvarez with that swing and injury. Yeah, the knee. Well, he's got to get that checked
2: out.
9: Did
2: you know Patrick Ewing went to Jason's favorite college?
1: He did. I loved him as soon
9: as a kid to Georgetown, as I recall.
0: I can't wait.
1: As soon as he graduated, I loved him. Soon as he left.
0: We've already got the cupcakes ordered for that celebration.
9: So anyway, it is a final at San Antonio. Spurs 126-97.
1: Thank you, Steve. We got more.
9: Jason, I will break you.
1: Coming up next, pretty simple. Can the Lakers fire J.J. Redick after the last 12 seconds of last night's game? Jason and Mike Fox.
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10: Two pros. LeVar Arrington. Brady Quinn. And a cup of joe. Jonas Knox. 6 a.m. Eastern, 3 a.m. Pacific. 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
26: Oh, boy.
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10: Rich Davis. This is Covino and Rich.
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33: Didn't
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26: time in his career,
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26: 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And it's sort of sad. And I'm sure, much like Cypress Hill, he ain't going out like that. I highly doubt it.
35: I don't want to have a pessimistic attitude because I'm the most optimistic guy, even when I'm feeling a little
0: But there's got to be a party of Dandy that's like, you knew it was going to end. Like, no offense to a lot of National League teams, right?
1: Because of health, though, yeah. So
0: come the playoffs.
1: No doubt.
0: There's teams that will make the playoffs, and they're like, well, until we face the Dodgers, probably.
33: Going into the first series with the Rockets, everybody was predicting gentlemen sweep. Not by the Lakers, by the Rockets. So.
0: But there was, like, hope there. But remember we joked about anyone who hard fought that won that series.
33: I said either team was entering a wood chipper.
0: Yeah, you did say that.
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1: Tom Moore than at Indianapolis. Yeah. The offensive coordinator going to bust the play here. And then Sanchez gets hit. The ball is loose, and it's alive.
2: Castle, waist-high dribble between his legs. Shot clock now down to 9. Still out on the perimeter. Hands to Wembanyama. Victor, the lane clears. Look out. Victor Wembanyama, windmill right-hand jam. And that's 9 already in the first quarter for Big Vic.
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3: Big
0: on the call.
3: Vic.
0: Yeah, Big Vic. I like that. Big Vic is pretty good. He's got Big Vic energy, maybe, is what we're going to say. Right?
3: Well, I mean, get that t-shirt printed.
2: This is for Big Vic.
0: This is where the play-by-play is. I'm not going to call him Wemby anymore. There's some better nickname than Wemby. And I agree.
3: Big Vic.
0: I like that.
3: You're opening the door to some.
0: Yeah, but I think that's it. I think, you know, I think that can sell. I think you get some t-shirts with Big Vic on it.
3: Now that he threw that big elbow and got his ass kicked out, I guess he's now got an edge.
0: He's Big Vic.
3: So Big Vic can
0: you just
3: be
0: gotta,
3: okay.
0: Just got to watch how you say it. You got to make sure you enunciate
3: big
0: clearly. Big Vic. Yes. Big Vic. Yes. Make sure you say it. Okay.
3: As in vigor, as in violence. Vic.
0: So we'll have more in this game coming up in a few minutes. But quite simply, I don't know how this is not being talked about more today. I don't know how J.J. Redick's job with the Lakers is not being discussed, that maybe you can move on from him. In the final 12 seconds of last night's loss to Oklahoma City, and I can't, and the reason it's falling away is because people didn't ask him about this. With 12 seconds left, the Lakers are down 3. They have no timeouts. They need a 3. Who's the best three-point shooter on the team? Rui Hachimura. Who is having the best night shooting the basketball? Hachimura.
3: Rui Hachimura.
0: Very good. Yeah. Guy's got the highest percentage of threes in NBA playoff history, right? Now, not that you had to go to him, but you would think, okay, well, either he or Austin Reeves or LeBron is taking this final shot. Now, the Lakers got a good shot, right?
3: Reeves' shot was a great design, great open look. Yeah.
0: He had the shot and he missed it, and he's one of the guys you want to take that shot. Okay. But needing a 3 with 12 seconds left, Rui Hachimura is not in the game. He is taken out of the game. Maxi Kleber is put in the game, who didn't play all game. Right. And the only explanation we got, Ramona Shelburne, Ramona Shelburne's a great reporter, is because she said, hey, what I was told was that Hachimura wasn't in the game because they wanted to set up a certain play and he could screen. And that was the reason why, right? Now, she just said, this is what I was told. Because nobody else asked him that at the post-game press conference.
3: No.
0: How is that not the first question? How, when you need a 3, is your best three-point shooter not in the game?
3: Well, I told you yesterday.
0: How is that? You could fire a guy for that. You really could.
3: But look at, and we did a little on this last night as the game was wrapping up. You can find it across all socials. Great work by the team getting it out there. But I told you in the moment, it's like the LeBron conversation today. Is about what is his history here? What is the legacy? What has it meant? Is it a success? All of that. Same thing last night. It was, all right, wrap up the year and let's look ahead to next year. There was no, hey, let's break down this game because everybody was already, well, we were presuming you were losing the series anyway. But as a group of people standing around asking questions, like it still seems, you know, it's the old, to mix sports. You can't hit a grand slam batting leadoff. Right? It's the same thing here. You can't win 4 games without winning the first one. And you had a chance to try to win this game. Kleba comes off the bench.
0: You want to take somebody else out? Fine. But I mean it. You need a 3 and you take your best 3-point shooter out of the game. I mean, there's no world in which that move makes sense.
3: Well, go through the timeouts. Go through the down distance on a lot of time management down the stretch. And it was poor. And it was something that had been chronicled all year long, right? Despite the 50-plus wins, and yes, they missed all their stars for chunks of time. There's no denying that. But in a chance to crawl back, even if you just get one and get the gentleman sweep before it's all said and done, the fact that none of that got asked is laughable. It's sad.
0: I think JJ Redick is trying to find a way to fly under the radar when you made one of the worst coaching decisions you can make at that moment.
3: What's water under the bridge, man?
0: Why is that?
3: What are you doing? Because we're getting Luka back for game.
0: Oh, that's true. Hey, you know, I really.
3: JJ, breathe.
0: Yeah.
3: It's like the World Series back in the day. It's a best of nine.
0: But would JJ put Luka in the game? I don't know that he would. Hey, Luka's our best player, but, you know, maybe we take him out because I want to get somebody else in there who can set some screens. I don't understand this. There's no world in which that move makes sense.
3: Nah.
0: I'm taking, especially, he just hit a 4-point play seconds ago.
3: He'd hit several shots and made several big plays to keep you in the game late.
0: Exit, how about a Fresca? Exit Swollen. I mean, you could get fired for that. I can't believe that's a bigger topic of conversation.
3: He just fired
0: You want him out,
3: I'm going to have to fire you, Ron.
0: Coming up next, more from the NBA and a big college football story. Fox.
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18: Shohei Ohtani has homered at Dodger Stadium. He had a homerless drought of over 100 straight plate appearances. He not only has that tonight, he led off with a single and scored on a sac fly. So Ohtani and the Dodgers lead 2-1 over the Giants, bottom of the third inning. In the NBA playoffs, San Antonio's ahead 3-2 after the home win against Minnesota tonight, 126-97. Victor Wembanyama with 27 points, 17 rebounds. Daryl Morey is out as 76ers president. In the WNBA, Atlanta a 77-72 winner at Dallas, 16 rebounds for Angel Reese. To the NHL playoffs, Buffalo tied its second round series 2 games apiece with a win at Montreal tonight 3-2. Currently at Vegas, second period, Golden Knights tied with Anaheim 1-1. The Bengals and the Falcons will play an NFL game in Madrid in November. In Paris, week 7, New Orleans versus Pittsburgh.
19: My reputation as one of the greatest prognosticators in the history of sports. 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
3: 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So congratulations to the Spurs in a series that kind of looks like it's going to be home court, home court, home court, home court.
21: Fight!
3: Everything else looks like it's going to be home court, home court, home court, home court. Spurs never really trail, never look back. Wemby with a huge first quarter. And the Spurs now, one game away from the Western Conference Finals. And look, I love the run that the T-Wolves have been on. They look like they're better than a 6 seed. Just, you know, one of those years where, hey, nothing got put together exactly as we expected, but still, big upset in the first round, giving the Spurs all they can handle. I have a hard time believing we're not going to get Spurs Thunder like we thought we were going to get at the beginning of the playoffs. I mean, it's been a great run for Minnesota. Whether it's one more game or two more games, Spurs are going to the Western Conference Finals.
0: Yeah, we talk about the depth and finding stars all over the place for the Spurs. And if Wembanyama is going to come out like that, that's a tough energy to match with what we've talked about for his first quarter for the game. 38 minutes played, 33 minutes played, 27 points, 17 boards. I mean, just ridiculous efficiency, 3 blocks on the game, all 5. You had five players with double figures. Kelton Johnson had 21 off the bench. Just

0: other college football coaches are not involved in the LSU Ole Miss thing with Lane Kiffin are weighing in on what he said in a Vanity Fair article that was published on Monday. Now, we talked about, again, this quote came out yesterday. Lane Kiffin, who left Ole Miss during the season last year to take the head coaching job at LSU, was asked by Vanity Fair, part of a four-hour interview. I like they say, it's part of a four-hour interview. Well, it doesn't matter. He said it. I mean, it's like, oh, you know, like that's like on NYPD Blue, they don't come in and say, well, you question the guy for 4 hours, but he confessed in the third hour. Yeah, but it was a four. No, you confessed, right? Whatever.
1: Like, yeah, I mean, you're trying to make the argument that, all right, he was under the bright lights. Yeah. He was hungry. He was tired. He was, you know, nervous, whatever. I mean, same thing. I mean, I guess Lane Kiffin could try to claim here. Like, but if you confess, you confess.
0: Like, if it's a difference, like if it was only a 15-minute interview. Oh, well, I can. Oh, if it's a 15-minute interview and he's saying stuff.
1: Well, it's even worse because he went straight to it.
2: Now I want to see Sipowicz interview Lane Kiffin.
0: You were supposed to stay at Ole Miss. You said you loved it there, and now you said you got people that won't let you recruit players. But the last I saw, your recruiting class was in the top 20, and still you left. Write it down.
2: You're lucky you're not getting the needle for those comments.
1: Unbelievable.
0: He would just say, write it down. He gets so pissed at the guy. Write it down. Write down your confession.
1: Boy,
0: so,
1: they had a really amazing amount of giant yellow legal pads hanging around.
0: Well, you kind of have to. If you guys got to write down a statement, he's got to write
1: down
0: something.
1: Well, how long is that statement?
0: Now it would be, type it out on your phone. Here, use this iPad. Type it out. Type out your confession.
1: Text to speech.
0: What's the Wi-Fi password?
1: It's Sipowicz.
0: Capital S-I-P-C-O. I know the C doesn't make any sense. Sipkowicz, but it's just Sipowicz. S-I-P. Capital S. Okay, don't forget. Then C-O-W-I-C-Z. Do you mean put it in there? I'll put it in there for you. So again, you can spell it out. Okay. It used to be Smith, but then the guy left the show. So
1: he went to save another franchise.
0: He talks about one of the reasons why he left for LSU in that he said players were telling him, I really want to go play there, but my grandparents aren't letting me move to Oxford, Mississippi. Because parents are telling me this weekend at LSU about the campus diversity, how it feels so great. It feels like there's no segregation, and we want that for our kid because that's the real world. So this is Lane Kiffin saying, hey, people had questioned racially about Oxford, Mississippi, not so much about LSU, and the guy's throwing out segregation. Like, dude, what is wrong with you, man? First of all, last night, it's like he really, really wants to be a villain in this. Like, he really just wants to be the villain. Like, I want to lean into being the villain in college football. I have that face. I have that attitude. I'm just going to lean into being the villain. Right? I'm going to say all this. Now, you'd expect there to be a war of words with Ole Miss and LSU on this, but now Steve Sarkisian has weighed in. All right, head coach of Texas is weighing in so mad at Lane Kiffin's comments. He told USA Today, all you got to do is take basket weaving and you can get an Ole Miss degree. All right? Just take basket weaving and you can get an Ole Miss degree. So now, because Lane Kiffin decides to say something crazy like that, now we have arguments over, hey, what cities are racist and what schools are racist and I'm not a racist. Your school's racist. My school's not racist. Your school's racist. Your coach. Now we're having a racist conversation about different cities. And now other coaches are weighing in that have nothing to do with this about the academic requirements, what it's like in a school and what it's like there. And Ole Miss kids who get an Ole Miss degree doesn't mean anything. You take basket weaving, get a degree there. This is where we're at because Lane Kiffin wants to play smart guy. Now we're having a who's more racist, whose degree is worth least in college. But this is such a useless storyline that's come up out of nowhere thanks to Lane Kiffin.
1: I mean, they both at least can say, hey, we were both fired from USC, so let's throw some shade at, or we both left USC and here's the circumstances and chaos, so you can do that. The Ole Miss getting dragged and Kiffin tried to clarify a little bit again, going to that 4-hour interview, said, you know, it's been wonderful to me and my family. And I was asked these questions about the differences in recruiting. And I said a narrative that we battled there from some out of state black parents and grandparents was not wanting their kid to move to Mississippi. That's a narrative that coaches have been fighting forever. It, quote, wasn't calculated by bringing it up. No, not at all. Absolutely not at all. By the way, get in for that game on September 19th is $600 as Ole Miss and LSU battle later on this fall. But the fact that everybody's now chiming in on Ole Miss, and look, that's the old chant that you would get from a student section, that, you know, that

0: it's all right. That's okay. Take it from Bring It On. You're going to pump our gas someday or whatever derivative that. I mean, that's what Sarkeesian's doing. I mean, how is that helpful or useful in any of this? The Kiffin stuff, it's just problematic in a million ways. And he just wants to change the narrative and conversation to the academic requirements. Note to Sarkeesian, we left the academic part of this a long time ago. That's been gone forever. And in the NIL world, it means even less. Like, we're talking, if you have that giant pizza pie, it is a very wafer-thin sliver where you've thrown away the crust. You're just eating a little bit of cheese and grizzled toppings in terms of the academic part of it. But Kiffin thing, again, you had an opportunity, if this was really an issue, to address it while you were the coach. And now you leave and say, look how bad they are. Look how awful the state is. Look how awful the administration and everything is there and what's going on. And it you do that after you've left. Like, then it's just such poisonous rhetoric.
1: You even got John Sumrall, who now, you know, first-year head coach at Florida, who coached at Ole Miss, talking about Sarkeesian with his basket-weaving comments, saying, grateful to coach at a top-10 public university that also offers advanced basket-weaving. So now Lane Kiffin throws this racial comment out there about Oxford, Mississippi, and now not only is Ole Miss involved, now Texas is involved and Florida is involved. This is where, if you had a commissioner, if you had a college football commissioner,
0: he would have
1: all these guys on the phone and would say, hey, knuckleheads, shut the blank up. This is not doing our sport any favors. Yeah, he would say that too.
0: That's right.
1: That's right, Ty Shirt.
0: Cut to the chase.
1: What the hell is wrong with all of you? Okay, Lane, what is wrong with you, man? Why would you say something like, why would you bring up something like this out of the blue where clearly you said you loved it. You said you loved it there. You loved Ole Miss. Didn't want to leave. Why would I ever leave? I love you.
0: Because he was saying that even in that statement.
1: Now I can't get, now we can't get the players. No, I'm pretty sure you get pretty good players because, well, you found yourself in the college football playoff last year, or your team did. So I think you're doing okay recruiting-wise. I really think you are. There's ways to go recruiting-wise. There's dirty pool, and I understand that part of it, but this is like, you're just making the entire sport look bad. Now we're talking about what cities have have pockets of racism, where players can feel safe going to play and like going to play. Now, this is something that comes up for no reason other than the fact that you want to give a reason why LSU is a better place to go than Ole Miss. And now you have the rest of the SEC involved, and now Florida and Texas, and everybody's throwing their hats in the ring. This is just the worst headline and something college football does not need. No one needs this headline for no reason. If there was an issue that was up that needed to be addressed, that we needed to talk about, hey, spotlight that. And that's the best thing. Hey, if something is going on, something's happening, let's spotlight it. But this is, I'm going to take this shot right here because it's recruiting thing. And I'm saying this and I'm really irresponsible.
0: But as the coach there, if that legitimately was an issue you were facing, and I'm not saying there's not potentially a family that he talked to or someone that made a comment, we can't categorically dismiss it. But if you're in that position as a head coach of a football team in this day and age, and even going back as long as you and I have been alive and before then, Jason, you're the most powerful guy if your team's playing well. You're the most powerful guy on campus and at times at the state. What was the old Jim Calhoun, college buckets, right? Hey, how much do you make as a public figure? And starting to fight about that like he was an elected official, right? Because all of that is public information. You are the most powerful guy to affect change. You have an opportunity to have a huge voice in how the administration of the school is done and into state politics. And what you're saying is, while you were there, well, I mean, we saw all these problems, but I was too worried about winning football games to actually address something that would have been that important. But now that I am out, I'm going to cast aspersions and light a fire back that way. It just goes and it adds another page on the paragraph to the Wikipedia page of just missteps, bad calculated moves, and everything that has been Lane Kiffin. And he was a guy that was on the comeback trail, right? Celebrated for what he'd done with that program and in rebuilding his career and everything else. And maybe he just feels better being the villain, right? Self-sabotage is a very real thing for people. And, you know, you could read a lot of psychology coursework and books on that. And maybe that's just who he is. He needs something controversial to hyper focus on the other part of his life. Cause this is just, such malfeasance.
1: Oh, this is where if you had a leader, they could say, hey, you lunatics, you're idiots. Stop this. You don't understand how bad you sound. How bad. No, nobody wins in this. No, there are no winners with this conversation. Zero. Zero.
0: Yeah, this isn't even a push.
1: No.
0: To quote our guy Nick Bakay, this is not even a push.
1: This is just there are no winners here.
0: No. This is
1: no matter how you slice it up, nobody's winning. It's the entire college sport of college football is taking an L with this storyline.
0: Now we're talking about basket weaving again. I wish I could weave a basket.
1: Yeah, hey, it's funny you say that because there's actually a different, more fun conversation about the basket weaving.
0: Okay. Yeah, okay. I'm in.
1: We'll have more on that coming up next, plus the latest from the NBA. Oh, yeah. You hear basket weaving, and it's not what you think it is. That's next. Jason and Mike, Fox Sports Radio.
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1: And rip the knob off, and we'll put that knob in your state to represent your participation as part of the congregation.
0: Okay. That's a really long tag. That's a long tag in the radio business.
1: Send in the knob.
0: Lock it in and rip the knob off. Like you read a disclaimer there at the end for it.
1: This knob will be used only in.
0: And don't forget, we'll also be able to do. So we were talking about the Lane Kiffin story a few minutes ago. And there's a real serious, ridiculous part of the storyline where now we're arguing about the aspects of racism and academics with LSU, Ole Miss, Florida, and Texas, right? Again, if there was a commissioner, he would say, you guys are all idiots. Shut up. You're making the sport look bad. Nobody wins here because you want to have your whole, you know, your whole big recruiting contest. And let's just stop because this is where nobody wins.
1: And to be fair, like the Kiffin thing, just to reiterate to folks, that conversation may be a legitimate conversation to have. This is not the 400
0: way to
1: do it.
0: No, and that's the thing. He's just throwing it out there as a recruiting thing.
1: Right.
0: I couldn't get, don't go to Ole Miss because, hey, you might not, really, you were there. Yeah. You were there for a long time. Was that bad? Really? All of a sudden, no. It's when you're doing this for recruiting, even there's certain things where you have to say, okay, I get that you want to get a guy and you sometimes you spread rumors about people. But like, this is something in public that nobody wins here, man. The entire sport of college football looks absolutely ridiculous, right? But the other part of this, and I think about this today, because after Kiffin puts out his comments about he couldn't get recruits to come to Ole Miss and he implies segregation and LSU is so much better about things, Steve Sarkisian, head coach of Texas, says, hey, degrees from Ole Miss don't really mean anything. You can take basket weaving and get a degree there. Oh, wow. Okay. Well, now he weighs in there. And then, you had John Sumrall, head coach of Florida, saying, oh, nice of Sark to weigh in about getting a basket weaving degree. And, you know, I started thinking about this. It's like, you know, that's always been our whole life. The object you refer to that makes you think, okay, your degree, you're stupid. You can't get a degree.
1: Yes.
0: You take basket weaving, right? Basket weaving.
1: It has been the pejorative term for the lowest common denominator.
0: Take basket weaving, right?
1: Major you can have at a university. Yeah, yes.
0: But here's the thing is like, I don't know how to make a basket.
1: No.
0: And I think I would like to be taught that. Like that would be a light. Like if you taught me how to make a basket in college, like I could make baskets the rest of my life. You know, buy me a basket and I'll shop for a day. Teach me how to make a basket and I could sell them on Etsy.
1: And then you take me fishing and teach me how to fish. I could fill that basket.
0: Exactly. You don't need to stop when you get to the top.
1: Boom.
0: You just keep waiting and fill them up.
1: When I get to the bottom, I go back to the top of the slide. Exactly.
0: It could be different size. I mean, like that's a skill. Like, that's a skill. Like, I can't remember half the stuff I learned in college. Man, probably three quarters of the stuff I learned in college. But I remember how to make a basket. Okay, you have to make sure that the wood here, the bamboo that's...
1: There's a basketry guild.
0: Very tensile here. You want to be able to weave it through right here and put it... Okay, great. Yeah, okay, great. And within, like, a couple of weeks, you made a basket.
1: I think we're going to go do this.
0: Okay.
1: I think we're going to do that for the show.
0: Okay.
1: And we're going to record it.
0: Yeah, just how to make a basket.
1: Us creating a basket. Here's one in Culver City.
0: Okay.
1: Makers Collective is a creative hub in the Culver City area.
0: Is it near the Blaze Pizza where LeBron didn't show up a few years ago?
1: Well, he's not showing up for this, is
0: no.
1: he?
0: No. Well, I don't know.
1: He's not going to. Maybe if we invite him nicely.
0: He didn't go to college. I'm sure he has some honorary degrees, some speeches and stuff,
1: wow.
0: But he didn't go. I mean, I would have skipped college, too, to go right to the NBA and have the career he's had.
1: I've argued for it until Kingdom Come.
0: I love my
1: every type of way you could possibly do it. I still argue it for football players to this day. Although now that you have NIL, maybe you don't need to.
0: No, I'd love it.
1: Because you got guys that have bailed on their NFL teams already just saying, forget it, I'm not doing this.
0: Sure, yeah, but the thing is like, okay, basket weaving. And it stood for it for so long where there's always other things I think that could do it better that you could say better than basketball. It's like, okay, basketball, that's class doesn't mean anything. Like I took rocks for jocks is what they called it. Geology 107,
1: sure.
0: Right? The first semester freshman year, I was like, what's the easiest science class because I'm not science. I'm not science at all.
1: Yeah, I and just have to fill the requirement. Yeah,
0: Geology 107. And I was in it with a bunch of seniors from the football and basketball teams. It's in a huge auditorium, and they called it Rocks for Jocks. And I was like, okay, all right, great. It was a big, and it was crazy because I'm in there, and there's all the football players are all spread out, and the teacher is going through lessons, and I still got a C, right? Because I'm just not science, right? Even though it was so easy, and the teacher starts reading out the grades, after the first test. He goes, okay, now we had, 17 students get A's, 46 students get B's. 87 students get C's, and then you hear a big cheer from all the football players. Yeah! They all got C's, right? But like, I got a C. I'm like, I got a C. I thought I was smart, but I just absolutely, I'm not a science person.
1: But that's also a lot of memorization and categorization. No, and if you don't care about the subject matter,
0: not at all.
1: No matter how good you are at that with things you care about, like sports, pop culture, etc., as we've shown for many years here at Fox Sports Radio and beyond, if you're not caring about geology, then it doesn't matter. Hey, at this place I mentioned, one of their classes is chocolate tasting and watercolor painting with your senses.
0: So I've been doing chocolate tasting for free now for the better part of the last 50
1: years. Well, you go take a course for it.
0: Oh, I don't need to take a course.
1: Just give
0: me chocolate.
1: But you can do some water painting too.
0: I don't care about that.
1: That might give you some good chocolate you've not been exposed to.
0: Extra chocolate, less water painting.
2: Okay, it's water. So you're Augustus Gloop.
0: It's watercolor painting. Where's all
1: I
0: the
1: didn't
0: chocolate?
1: Say finger painting.
2: Augustus Gloop. Why are you stuck in that pipe? How do you feel about it? Hungry.
1: We can go to the Los Angeles Basket Tree Guild as well.
0: If you actually had a chocolate river I could jump into, I would jump into it. I would absolutely jump
1: in. If I was suddenly really rich, I would try to build one of those, you know, castles, like the guy did the replica of the Taj Mahal in Wonka.
0: Wait, it was Violet that jumped into the chocolate river. No.
1: It's Gloom because he kills the tubing.
0: But
1: right?
0: I thought Violet jumped in too.
1: No, it's just Gloom. Nah, yeah.
0: Or not
1: maybe
0: Veruca Salt before she became a big alt-90s.
1: Well, no, that's when the squirrels took her away.
0: Oh, right.
1: She gets taken away by the squirrels. Violet becomes a blueberry and gets rolled off and has to be squeezed out.
0: Oh, that's right. Yeah, because she eats
1: it. They have to dejuice her.
0: Yeah. Blueberries.
1: I told you not to take it. Yeah, we haven't figured that one out yet.
0: Blueberry pie running down my throat. Oh, it's so good. Spit it out. Spit it out.
2: Augustus.
0: Spit it out.
1: Augustus Gloop. Augustus
0: Gloop. Spit it out. But like Rocks for Jocks, like, okay, yeah, that's better than basket weaving. Like, like Rocks for Jocks.
1: I'm trying to think what would be the worst class I took back at Northwestern.
0: Dude, the worst class I took.
1: I mean, in terms of that, right? Dude. Where it's like, all right, you have to take this for a distro.
0: My senior year, I had one elective left. And I couldn't do anything but get an English degree because I'd screwed up stuff my freshman, sophomore year when I thought I could use my electives to transfer into Newhouse. Which
2: but you
0: I
2: gave
0: couldn't.
2: A lot of hats out.
0: Right, I did. Oh, yeah. At that point, I was all social part of college, right? But
1: we
0: I had
1: a hat
0: one,
1: story to get to, by
0: I had
1: the way, yeah.
0: one elective left. I had okay. one elective left. And I said, this is a brand new class. I'm going to take it because it sounds like it's made for me. History of the horror film.
1: Oh, nice.
0: And I'm like, okay, what is it? And the professor, and I remember more about this class, I think, anything else I took in college, except the Shakespeare classes, because I know Shakespeare really well, and I can run all the Jeopardy categories. But, like, I take history of the horror film, which was, we watch a horror movie on Wednesday night, come to class, it's a one night a week class, 7 to 10 o'clock Thursday night, which really cramped my style, because I like going out Thursday nights, I just had to go out later. So, we would watch a movie Wednesday night, and then come to class Thursday, talk about it for an hour and a half, break it down, and then we'd watch a movie the last hour and a half of class, and then the next week, Thursday, we talk about it, watch it. So that's how it
1: works. Yes, as much horror movies would come in at under 90 minutes. It works out well.
0: I mean, we watched Suspiria. We watched Halloween. That's where I first saw Texas Chainsaw Massacre, and I was scared out of my mind.
1: Yeah, the original still is terrifying to this day.
0: And the thing is, I loved horror movies, but that class, like, I learned about all the different nuances that directors put into it and why this movie works because of the relationship and how much they build into it. It's not just you're jumping out and the nameless teenagers and here. And I'm the class, I'm going, this is amazing. This class is absolutely amazing. It was my favorite class I ever took. I got an A and I saw movies I would never have seen before.
1: Sure.
0: Like everybody thinks we're going to go in and we're going to see all the Friday the 13th and all the Halloweens and but we would see stuff that was like really off the beaten path and stuff that was like made in in like a French horror film, a zombie movie from 1971 that nobody ever saw, that the zombies would put people in like saw chippers and stuff. And I'm like, oh my, this is amazing. And like learning all about it. And for the rest of my life now, the big horror movie fan I am, I'm able to talk about horror movies on a different level with people about it just because of the stuff I learned in that class. I seem like I'm the smartest guy in the world.
1: You're a terrifying figure in their lives and they do background checks before you show up at their house again.
0: The reason that Midsommar works so well is that they invest in the characters early on, and the foreshadowing that you see is plain to see, and it plays into the characters as themselves. They all stay true to who they are. That's another big part of a horror movie. Why? Because once a character starts behaving irrationally and not how you have seen them and conditioned them to respond, you no longer believe their character. So this is why when the characters stay who they are, like that, that's, I'm like, I sound like the smartest guy in the world when I talk about horror movies.
1: Especially
0: like,
1: when you do it in the guise of Professor Frink.
0: I mean, really, with Cheedy and Will Poulter and the cutting guy open.
1: And he's got a machete, Glaven.
0: but I mean, like, I think about stuff like that, and I think of the comparison to basket weaving, and I go, yeah, basket weaving sounds like that's like a class I love. That sounds like a class like people would take as adults. Oh, I could take that basket weaving class down at the YMCA. It's starting. And at the end of the 6-week class, I have my own basket. How much is the class? It's $300. And how much is the basket you're making? That's probably worth about $20. Oh, but let's go, right?
1: But now you know but what are the materials cost?
0: Yeah.
1: Like in the real world.
0: Yeah,
1: inflated for the class,
0: mm-hmm.
1: but can I get these materials cheaply enough?
0: Mm-hmm.
1: And is this something I can do while watching one of those said horror movies?
0: Yeah.
1: And every Friday night, I now make a basket and I catch up on a horror movie I haven't seen.
0: Yeah.
1: And I have an Etsy store, a mm-hmm. Shopify page, whatever the case may be. And now I'm selling baskets worldwide.
0: The next to last class we had before our final exam, which my final exam was just about, it was an essay on the different movies. We had to just pick questions and answer them. We're watching, I forget what movie it was, but he starts the movie and we're still watching it on like, you know, like you're watching the movie. It's not like I'm putting this up off a phone or some sort of thing. So we're watching it and the film stops and he goes, all right, hang on. Let me go take a look at it. Let me figure it out. So he goes into the film room and all of a sudden the lights go off. All the lights go off, right? Even the smaller lights you had on the stairs to see if you had to walk down the steps because we're in a big auditorium and all the lights are off. People are going, ooh, lights off. A couple people scream, ah, no, and everybody's sitting there and no one's saying anything. And after like a minute, like someone's going, professor, and somebody goes, someone go knock on the door. I'm not knocking on the door. I'm not knocking on the door. I'm not doing it. And we're all in silence. We're like, okay. So, and I'm sitting in the back, so I know something's going on. And all of a sudden the spotlight comes from the top of the amphitheater. And it hits him and he's standing 2 feet from the front row and he's dressed like Michael Myers. And he's got his hand up with a huge machete. And there was a bunch of people sitting in the front row. It was a bunch of girls and guys from a frat and a sorority. They would always sit together and they scattered. It was almost like when Thor hits his hammer and all the people just fly away.
1: Yeah.
0: They dove out of those seats so fast and he takes off the mask. He just laughed. I was like, oh my God, this class is worth it just to see you do that. That was the best.
1: Yeah, in the wrong city, time, place, that mask don't end up well for him, man. I'll tell you what. But yeah, I mean, the basket weaving thing resonates, and all of you out there, if you've gone on to college coursework or whatever, give us a shout. Ad, how about a Fresca at Swollen Dome? What's the most inane or maybe most serviceable, like his horror movie class that you had?
0: Time now to find out what's trending in the wide world of sports from man who took history of the Dodgers back in college.
3: Hey, Steve.
0: It's Special Delivery, Steve DeSager.
4: If only.
0: Well, I think it was two. It was history of the Dodgers, Brooklyn, and then after, you know, after Los Angeles, and then Los Angeles.
4: So special guest semesters. Appearance from the hot dog vendor.
0: Yeah, yeah. Ross Porter was the professor.
4: Oh, that'd be good. That'd be good. You know, he still, after he was doing Dodger games for years and play-by-play, he still had the play-by-play bug, and so he did Cal State Northridge games locally.
0: You know, the last time we had 75% attendance at a Monday class at 8:30 in the morning when the Dodger season was going on, got to go back to 1976, Rick Monday.
4: Ben Maller coming up, filling in on Dodger Talk post-game tonight. We can update the Dodger game in L.A. as they're trailing the rival Giants 3-2 in the bottom of the sixth as Yoshinobu Yamamoto has allowed three solo homers all to the bottom two in the Giants order, a San Francisco lineup that has produced fewer runs than any other lineup in Major League Baseball so far this year. St. Louis leads at the A's 6-3 in the bottom of the sixth. Everything else is final, including another Tampa Bay victory. In 10 innings, Rays won 7-6 at Toronto. Tampa Bay first place in the AL East, still two games over the Yankees, who did at least win to end a four-game losing streak. 6-2 Yanks over Baltimore. Philadelphia won at Boston 2-1. Zach Wheeler, the winning pitcher, went 7 1/3, and Kyle Schwarber hit his 17th homer. Pittsburgh over Colorado 3-1. The win to Paul Skeens, who had a no-hitter for 6 1/3. He pitched 8 innings, 2 hits allowed. Victories for Cleveland, the Mets, and Washington, which hit 6 home runs and won 10-4 at Cincinnati. Victories for Atlanta, Minnesota, and the White Sox, who won 6-5 over Kansas City with a pinch solo homer in the bottom of the 8th. Milwaukee won its 5th straight, beating San Diego 6-4. The Padres entered tonight alone in first in the NL West, half game over the Dodgers. Texas and Seattle with wins. That Mariners victory was 10-2 at Houston. Dominic Canzone, 5 RBIs, including a grand slam. The Dodgers acquired outfielder Alec Thomas from the Diamondbacks, and collective bargaining talks began. Baseball's labor deal expires in December. Presentations were made, but no proposals reportedly. Owners, of course, want a salary cap. In the NBA playoffs, it's San Antonio up 3-2 now after beating Minnesota in their second round series tonight, 126-97. The game was tied in the third quarter, but Victor Wembanyama, hot from the start, finished 27 points and 17 rebounds. Teammate Keldon Johnson, 21 points off the bench. Daryl Morey is out as 76ers president. In the WNBA, Atlanta now 2-0 after its win at Dallas 77-72. Angel Reese, 16 rebounds. Phoenix at home leads 59-57 over Minnesota. That game's going to the fourth quarter, late third quarter, I should say, in that game. The Buffalo Sabres, a 3-2 winner at Montreal. Series tied 2 games apiece. And for the moment, Anaheim-Vegas tied 2 games apiece. Tonight's contest is 1-1, end of 2 periods. Number 1 Yannick Sinner of Italy won his 4th round match at the Italian Open, and Coco Gauff advanced to the women's semis. Longtime NFL assistant Tom Moore will be a consultant at Iowa, where he played years ago. He was Peyton Manning's offensive coordinator for 11 years with the Colts.
0: Yeah, and he begins the big soundbite that Tyshirt's been playing for the past 10 years on
4: the
0: show.
4: Al Michaels does
0: Tom
4: mention
0: Moore with a,
4: Tom Moore.
0: A busted
4: Tom Moore.
0: Play.
1: Legend.
0: Yeah.
4: Still working. The NFL will release its full schedule this Thursday night. All of the international matchups will be announced Wednesday. We do find out that in Madrid in November, it'll be Bengals against the Falcons. In Paris, apparently, it's New Orleans against Pittsburgh week 7. Long time. By the way, we've got, 10 total weeks in the UFL?
0: Aaron Rodgers is not going to that game.
4: He's
0: no
4: just going to take the weekend off.
0: I'm going to take that week off, okay, guys? All right, great.
4: Really, he wanted that to be like a week 2 matchup. He could just skip camp, skip the preseason, skip
1: I'll
4: the
1: meet
4: first
1: you guys
4: two.
1: Out there.
4: The UFL spring football schedule ends May 31st. There is another game on Fox TV this Friday night and Sunday. Back to you.
0: Thank you, Steve. 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
0: 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After you've done that, tap the thumbs up icon. Comment away. Agree or disagree. Let us know what you think. We put new videos up all the time. Again, just search Jason Smith Show on YouTube and subscribe. So, big story out of the NBA. I mean, Wemby's game tonight was great. But pour one out. And again, it's probably a good last couple of days for James Harden. He has a big game in Game 4 of the Eastern Conference semifinals and ties that series at 2-2. And today, Daryl Morey gets fired.
2: Back-to-back great games. A lot of smiles. Donovan Mitchell with the huge performance. But yes, Daryl Morey famously on the shoe trip overseas and yelling twice. So everybody at the back of the room,
3: Jason,
2: knew
3: I
2: how
3: didn't
2: much
3: know where you were going with that. Pour one out. I thought you meant because he was wearing that angel cap last night. Oh, no.
2: Well, I mean, there was that question too about why he was wearing an angel's cap, which got
3: he's
2: a lot
3: a
2: of
3: loser.
2: People mad though.
3: That's why
0: the history of Daryl Morey. Well, okay, he did great stuff in Houston, got them contending. Now Philadelphia didn't quite work, so now he is out as president of basketball operations. And unfortunately for the kid that wanted him fired from the audio we played for you last night, Nick Nurse is staying as Philadelphia's head coach.
2: Yeah, let me give you the old quote from James Harden real quick though. Daryl Morey is a liar, and I will never be part of an organization that he's a part of. Let me say that again. Daryl Morey is a liar, and I will never be a part of an organization.
0: Everything's coming up Harden right now. Hey, yeah, two great games. Daryl Morey gets fired. Yeah, this is great.
2: Last week, everybody hated me. Now I'm a hero. And the basketball gods have smiled upon me.
0: Life is great for me, at least until Game 5.
2: Well,
0: but look, let's be honest about the 76ers, right? Because you can blame Daryl Morey. You can blame Nick Nurse, who looks absolutely exasperated with his team. How many times have you seen him in the series with the Knicks where he just had his arms up like, what are we doing? What are we doing? Why are we letting... The one video of him in Game 3 where Brunson comes off a screen, catches the pass, and goes up for a three, and the defender is not close enough to him, and just you see Brunson rising up for the three, and Nick Nurse's arms are wide like, what is happening out there right now?
2: Yeah, he looked like he was in a Creed video.
0: Absolutely exasperated. But just to break it down, okay, you've seen the 76ers be a team of almost over the better part of the last decade, right? You think this invention of the team, this version of the team is good. Oh, maybe not. Oh, but now they're going to make this move at head coach. They're going to bring in this player. Nope, that head coach isn't working. Here comes a new head coach. Here comes Nick Nurse. Here comes, oh, we finally got it right. Tyrese Maxey's become a star. Oh, we got VJ Edgecombe, all this. You can blame Daryl Morey. You can blame Nick Nurse. But what's the one constant with the 76ers the entire past decade plus? Joel Embiid. That's the one constant. And no matter what they have tried to build around him, it has not been enough to even get to a conference final, right? No matter what they have built around Joel Embiid, it has not worked. Whether he has not played well enough in the playoffs, whether he's been injured, it just hasn't worked. And they're stuck with $190 million left on his contract, right? So it really, if you're looking to say, hey, what's the deal? Why can't we ever break through? Even though it seems like we have the team to break through, they beat the Celtics the way they did in the first round of the playoffs. And how scared was I? Turns out I was stupid to be scared. But how scared was I? Look at this. This is a peaking Sixer team, and Joel Embiid's going to give Karl Anthony Towns all kinds of problems. They have what they need. Their starting five is terrific, and the Knicks took care of them like they didn't even belong on the same court with them. But the one constant has been Joel Embiid. So if you want to say something like, well, we built around this guy, you can't say you didn't try. You can't say you didn't put talent around him. You can't say you didn't put really good talent around him. Because if you're good enough to beat the Celtics in the playoffs, come back down from 3-1 to a Celtics team that was playing at full power, Jason Tatum, to get swept out of the playoffs like that, and for Joel Embiid to not play in Game 2 because he was hurt, and to say, hey, before the series even begins, don't let Knicks fans buy tickets for Game 3. Like, Joel Embiid is the one common denominator. So when you're looking at the failures of the 76ers, it's time to look back with a wide-angle lens and say, oh, building around Joel Embiid just has not worked. And there's the evidence of the better part of 10-plus years that shows you that.
2: Yeah, because I can hold the two thoughts on Embiid, running in parallel. Because we go back to the beginning of his career and the... how slow it was to get him, you know, off the starting blocks, right? Because of the myriad injuries just to get his career going, and the fact that he's successful and has an MVP season and everything he's been able to do is impressive. However, to your point, no matter what infusion of talent you've had, it's never been enough. For this year, what was difficult to watch, especially once you get to that Knicks series, and we joked about it at the time, right? It's 7 versus 6 or 6 versus 5. Not a lot of depth going on in that series. But for the Sixers, it showed up in big ways, right? Because you didn't have the extra body to spell for minutes. You didn't have the opportunity to pick up for him when he needed to sit. Paul George, you were wishing and hoping that he was going to give you consistent efforts. And now you're stuck with two huge contracts. And Embiid's there through 28, 29.
0: Yeah, it's a lot.
2: Like, they signed him to that 3-year extension. Man. And you've got a massive deal on Paul George, who missed a chunk of the year with a PED suspension, if we don't, you know, want to hit the rewind button there. And we know his checkered history, playoff P and all that stuff. And he's still searching for that next basket to get closer to that 17 and a half. But all of that to say, you've got some good young talent. You didn't have a lot of depth. And for Daryl Morey, you can only run it so far, right? We talk about this all the time. Even if you make a Super Bowl, even if you win a Super Bowl, you only get so many years before that wears off. And Daryl Morey and the Sixers never got there.
0: No.
2: So someone else has to try to figure out how to put this puzzle together with Joel Embiid being the big piece in the middle.
0: Now it's going to work. Now it's, they've tried it how many different ways, Mike?
2: I'm not saying it's going to.
0: How many ways,
2: I'm curious who takes this job saying, I can fix this.
0: You could have Steve Kerr and a peak Phil Jackson. They'll walk in and go, we just can't make it
2: to
0: work.
2: To be fair, it's still the East.
3: Bring Doc back.
0: That makes it even worse. It's been the East, you can't even
2: but
0: get
2: that's the
0: East
2: why you
0: Conference
2: can
0: Finals.
2: Maybe sell someone with hope that he can come get the Knicks.
1: Been there before. I know how it works. Maybe I'm the guy. I don't need to see my family.
2: Hey.
1: I was just joking when I said, time to watch my grandchildren. No, I could come back if you want to pay me.
2: Hall
1: I
2: of Famer, Doc Rivers.
1: I could do it.
0: Coming up next, we get into what is easily the most fun story of the day. Jason and Mike Fox.
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19: Well, it's happening, fellow sports fans. It's Andy West. Let's take a look back on this day in sports history, May 13th. We'll start off in 1958. Stan Musial hits a double to record his 3,000th hit in the St. Louis Cardinals 5-3 win at Wrigley Field. Musial was the first player to reach this milestone with an extra base hit. Jumping ahead today in 2010, the demolition of the original Yankee Stadium was completed. The Cathedral of Baseball served as the home for the New York Yankees and hosted over 100 World Series games, football's New York Giants, and numerous championship fights. And today in 2015, Derek Stepan scores 11-24 into overtime, lifting the New York Rangers past the Washington Capitals 2-1 and into the Eastern Conference Finals. Stepan's wrist shot from the left wing caps a comeback from a 3-1 deficit in the series. The Rangers become the only team to manage that in successive years, doing the same thing to Pittsburgh in the second round in 2014.
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34: Two late ball games in the major leagues. The Dodgers might be losing their fourth straight game. They're trailing at home now 6-2 to the Giants in the top of the seventh. L.A. starter Yoshinobu Yamamoto allowed three home runs in his 6 1/3. And St. Louis scored four runs top of the first, now leading 6-3 at the A's top of the eighth inning. To the NBA playoffs, San Antonio's up 3-2 in its second round series after defeating Minnesota tonight 126-97. Victor Wembanyama back on the court after getting kicked out last game, had 27 points, 17 rebounds. Daryl Morey is out as 76ers team president. In the WNBA, about a minute to go in the game with New York tied at expansion Portland, 94-all. NHL playoffs at Vegas. Home team now leads the Ducks 2-1 with 12 minutes to go. Buffalo, a 3-2 winner at Montreal earlier tonight. I'm Steve DeSager.
35: It's Jason Smith.
36: Yes, I am Jason Smith.
35: And this is Jason Smith's best friend.
36: My best friend, Mike Harmon.
35: Mike Harmon.
36: Yeah. I like that guy.
37: Also honest enough to tell you when you're an idiot.
38: You're an idiot. You're an idiot. You're an idiot.
35: When things get rough.
37: The darkness.
35: There he is.
37: I just muted you.
35: When the Knicks collapse.
37: We're a family. We offer encouragement, support.
35: When the Jets blow it.
37: That's it, buddy.
35: When the Mets rip Jason's heart out.
37: You are a fractured man sitting next to me.
38: Yeah.
39: Find someone to give you a hug.
35: Mike Harmon is ready.
37: And the Mets are never going to change.
39: Come on. Oh, wow.
37: member of the Mets rotation that was going to last forever.
0: Because what are best friends for?
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3: 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Now, look, a little bit more on Joel Embiid before we get to what is easily the best story of the day.
5: You mean baby Carlos?
3: Oh, yeah. Oh, dude, those memes of Mitchell Robinson with the dunk and him and the baby Bjorn.
6: He's carrying him. It's next level mid-air stuff right there, baby.
3: Look, yeah. Daryl Morey is relieved from his duties running the 76ers. Big NBA headline today, and Nick Nurse is going to stay. And we talked a few minutes ago that, listen, you want to talk about the problem was the one constant the past decade where the 76ers have tried all kinds of different ramifications and combinations to get everything unlocked has been Joel Embiid. Mm-hmm. He hasn't even been able to elevate them to even a conference finals right. once.

0: that's been impossible because he's a difficult guy to build around. Not that he's not talented, not that he's not good, but certain guys you build around. Certain guys that hey, I'm a draw. You can build around Luka. You can build around Steph Curry. You can build around Jalen Brunson. There's a lot of, you can build around Cade Cunningham. There's guys you can do that. There's bigs. You can build around Nikola Jokic. We've seen that. It's worked for Denver. But Joel Embiid, as we've seen, building around him hasn't worked because no matter what they have put in alongside him, they've not even been able to achieve. They get out of the first round in Philadelphia and it's like, oh my God, we're out of the first round. We may as well put up a banner. This is fantastic. Blank the Eagles. We're the real team in Philadelphia. Like, but that hasn't happened.
1: Well, but we talk about the ability of a big man to act as a facilitator, right? Your guy, Karl Anthony Towns, how long he pushes down his feelings and his needs to be a 20 point a game scorer goes with the team's success. Because I think if suddenly they lose a couple of games, guess what? He's going to start pressing again. We'll wait and see when that happens. If they make the finals against OKC or even in this next round, as they await the winner, of this other Eastern Conference battle. But when we look at Jokic, right, it's not all about scoring. It's about facilitating. Joel Embiid is a scorer. That's it. He's the classic big man. In that vein. And for Philadelphia, to some degree, it's the, do you recognize sunk cost or are you just pot committed? And I think for the city of Philadelphia, given how long they waited for him to become Joel Embiid, mm-hmm. the promise of Joel Embiid with his foot injuries and the myriad injuries through the years, like, damn it, we're going to make this work. And we've signed him. So again, we are screwed, right? For years, you and I have battled on the show. It's like, you need to trade him. Like, who's taking that on when you have no idea if he's going to be available come April or for the playoffs? And even here, right? He had that huge run in the first round. Guess what? Game two, he's not there. Right? Yeah, I mean, just like that, he's back out.
0: That's why, I mean, you can't build around it because that's one of the biggest things is that you don't know from game to game if he's going to be there.
1: Yeah, but at this point, you have no choice.
0: No, but that's the thing. But now it's like, okay, we have to run our team like, if he's there, it's a bonus. And, but we're paying him so much money. You're stuck because how can you go forward? He's almost, and I hate to say, it's weird to say this, but he's almost like a progress stopper where because of the money he gets, because of where he is, I mean, are Maxey and Edgecombe ever going to get to the levels they should be at with, because they have to worry about getting the ball to Joel Embiid, or would they need more of a guy like a Zubats down low that could help a little bit more, a big man that doesn't need the ball as much? Like, you know, is Embiid really progress stopping at this point?
1: But look at the way those two guys got celebrated here across our network and certainly nationally when Embiid was out of the lineup. Right, where Maxey got to just go and operate, and he didn't have to worry about funneling the ball through Embiid. You can take possessions where he ran, and Edgecombe.
0: Closest game against the Knicks was when Embiid missed. Right, almost won.
1: When Edgecombe had everybody available, all the other starters, you saw a lot of single-digit point output, right? And he didn't see the ball a lot. Maxey and Embiid, and then Paul George went available. They sucked up most of the oxygen in terms of the offensive end. So you had a guy finish third in Rookie of the Year voting, and at times he was an invisible man.
0: Yeah. I mean that's the point about Embiid. He's so difficult to build around. I feel bad for Philadelphia because what else are you going to do? The guy's that talented. We tried. But now looking at it with a long angle lens, it's like, oh, that didn't work at all. That really has not worked. And now we have other new, better players that we have to build around and we're stuck.
1: And you have three more years that you have to deal with it. Unless you get to that final year and someone's begging for a big man. Cause that used to be the theory. Right. I needed a guy to run point. It's like we build a football team, right? We need a protector. We need an attacker and we need a thrower. Here we always needed a big man to help, you know, clog things up defensively and a guy that you can go to in the low post. Well, if he's not there all the time, it dies. And with the game evolving as it has to the quote unquote positionless thing where Wemby is bringing the ball up and shooting threes, Jokic is doing the same and go on down the line. Embiid's a relic. At this point,
0: Exit Albata Fresca, Exit Swollen Dome. The Relic was a pretty good movie.
1: That's not bad. Yeah, no, that's pretty good. Now, was that in your horror class or was that too early?
0: No, we did not see The Relic in my horror class.
1: That was too late.
0: No. The best story of the day, Cristo Fernandez, which you're like, wait a minute. No. Cristo Fernandez.
2: That's the second best story of the day.
0: Also known, what's the best story of the day?
2: Luka is ready for game 5.
0: Oh, woo-hoo! That is true. Yeah. I think the money going
2: you're
0: down.
2: Topping that story.
0: The money going down in the Lakers for game 5 is through the roof right now.
2: You're not raining on my parade.
0: Christo Fernandez, also known as Danny Rojas.

0: from Ted Lasso is now a professional soccer player. He is signed in the USL Championship League for the El Paso Locomotive. This announcement coming out today. He's a forward, just like Danny Rojas is. Now, Christo had a career as a youth in soccer, and you know, a lot of the players in Ted Lasso all have backgrounds in soccer. A lot of them do. But he got injured when he was 15, and he wasn't able to play anymore. And now here he is. He's acting. He's in his 30s, you know, Ted Lasso. And now he's going to get a chance to play for the next couple of months with the El Paso Locomotive. Now, I got to say one thing. If you're going to do this, right, it's one thing. Mm-hmm. You want to really take advantage of this. The name on the back of the jersey is not Christo. It's not Fernandez. The name on the back of the jersey is Rojas.
1: Oh.
0: He does all his interviews like Danny Rojas. When he gets the ball, he's mic'd up for every game. So when he gets the ball and he's dribbling, he's going, Danny Rojas, Danny Rojas, Danny Rojas. Like that.
2: Football is live.
0: You got, yes. Oh, that's
3: football
0: every interview.
3: Football is also death.
0: Every interview. Football, but football,
1: but just
0: football
1: that
0: is
1: dog.
0: Also football is live. But football, that's every, he interview him before the game and that's what he said. He is Danny Rojas. He cosplays as Danny Rojas. And I say, the minute you step out of character, this contract is null and void. You are Danny Rojas on this team. You are not Christo Fernandez. We are not here to win. We are not. You are Danny Rojas. We are putting butts in the seats. We are selling. We are selling tickets. You're going to take pictures. We're going to make cash here because it's the El Paso Locomotive. Every dime counts. And I mean it. You step out of character once, just one time, and I'll have you on a bus all the way back to England where you can hopefully get there for the filming of the end of Ted Lasso for the new season coming out. That's what I'll do to you there, Rojas.
3: Well, and that's the question that needs to be asked. Who owns the right?
0: Yeah.
3: Can he call himself Rojas?
0: Yeah.
3: I mean, this is like a WWE wrestler, right? Losing his contract or her contract, and now you're going to the indie circuit. Do you own the character name or do you have to come back as somebody else? In this case, he might not be able to use Danny Rojas without an agreement where a bunch of money goes back to Bill Lawrence and Apple TV.
0: Oh, I think they'd be okay
3: Sudeikis
0: with it. And
3: Sudeikis and everybody else.
0: Yeah, I think they'd be all right with it. I think they'd be okay with it.
3: Well, it's Hollywood. Everybody wants to get fed, buddy. Everybody wants to get fed. They're not doing that for free.
0: But I don't even know if he's in this season because now the new season, they're co-coaching the women's team. So I don't even know if some of the players, like I know that Phil Dunster's not in because he's in Rooster and he didn't make it. So he's not in this season. But like, I don't even know how many of the old players are going to be in because it's now a women's team. So maybe Danny Rojas isn't even in. So maybe it's like, hey, let's do him a favor. The guy was great. And let's let him run with the Rojas.
3: Sorry, thing. It was the Obasanya jersey that was in the trailer.
0: Oh, yeah.
1: It's like, no biscuits for you, Smith.
0: Football is life. Football is death. But also, football is life.
3: By the way, Saturday Night Live UK was Hannah Waddingham this week.
0: Oh, okay.
3: Quite good.
0: All right.
3: Quite good. She gets to sing. There's a couple of really good sketches. But, yeah, I mean, certainly you have to figure out that part of it and lean into it. There'll be a bobblehead night, no doubt. He'll be signing a lot of autographs.
0: You hit the bobblehead and it says, Danny Rojas, Danny Rojas.
3: The fact that I don't already have one on a desk in front of me is
0: Danny
3: a problem.
0: Danny Rojas.
2: Football is live.
0: That's every interview.
3: Dicer's just going to keep yelling that.
0: Like every interview is the same with him right before halftime. They go, hey, Danny, can we get a quote from you? Hey, 1-0 in the first half. What do you think? Football is live. And he logs out. Okay, thanks, Danny. All right, we'll be back right after this. I mean, I don't even know. Are the games on TV?
3: It's the guy that just wanders in. Well, they might be now.
0: Is the El Paso Locomotive even on television?
3: I think if you're Apple TV, you lean in and you sign a deal
0: to where you get to watch him.
3: Let's force feed you some commercials for the upcoming season of Ted Lasso. See, now that's what we're talking about.
0: You let synergy.
3: You let him take a
1: Jason,
3: penalty?
0: Yeah.
1: Imagine they do like the Ron Burgundy thing and have Ted Lasso come coach a game.
0: Oh, now see, now
1: think
0: you're
1: about
0: thinking.
1: It.
0: Now you're thinking. Now you're
3: you want
0: like
3: some
0: that.
3: Next level stuff? The other day, like I'm sitting and I'm going through some of the mountains of just materials collected through the years. Here's magazines and whatever else. And I watched Mother's Day. In that movie, Jason Sudeikis coaching his daughter's soccer team.
0: Art imitating art.
3: Just kind of crazy.
1: Ooh, Jason, you know who could have used Ted Lasso last night?
0: No.
1: Lakers. You would have put Rui in.
0: Hey, here's the thing, Coach Beard. We need a three, right? Yeah, so why don't we put our best three-pointer in?
4: Oh, that's a good idea, Coach.
0: All right, thanks. That's good, yeah. I know. All right, let's go in there. And you know what? Hey, guys, just do the best you can, right? Just get out there and have fun.
3: Just have fun. But yeah, I would lean into this as much as I could.
0: Oh, yeah. Yeah.
3: I mean, maybe you have a guy dressed up like Venom at some point because he was in that. Yeah. I mean, there's a lot you could do.
0: No, you know what?
1: I know LeBron's older than molasses, but...
0: That's just... I want to see their moment where they let him take a penalty and he's warming up to take a penalty. And then all of a sudden, like trotting out is like a guy with a dog.
3: Aww.
0: And he just stands there and you're like, that's not going to happen, is it? That's not going to happen.
3: Art imitating life. What? What?
0: That's not going
3: to
0: happen.
3: What are you doing? It's like the curtain of distraction come to life.
0: I mean it. See?
3: Walking out with a dog.
0: I mean it. Cosplay is down. I said, you step out of character just once. Just let me see you do it just one time, and I will tell you are not going to want to come back in this office.
3: I tell you the one thing that can't happen, you can't get a haircut.
0: Mm. Oh, no.
3: He's got the flowing locks or it doesn't work.
0: Yeah. Football is live. He shows up with two, like in the finale. He's got a woman on either side.
3: Yeah.
0: He kisses each of them before he goes on the field.
3: No, I like that. No, that's good.
2: Jason, bring in Roy Kent to call a game.
0: Oh, yeah. Roy, what's being said in the locker room right now? How the blank should I know? I'm not in there.
3: It's one of the best scenes.
0: Denny
3: Emblematic
0: Rojas.
3: Of everything.
0: Denny Rojas.
2: Football's live.
0: Coming up next, hey, a new level of dominance for one star. We break it down.
3: LeBron
0: Jason and Mike.
3: James.
0: It's not LeBron. That's next, Fox.
4: I'm all right. I'm a football player.
5: 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I just want to run.
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1: Soccer is also dead.
0: Football is live. We're going to overtime in Vegas. The Ducks and the Golden Knights tied at 2 apiece. The series tied at 2 apiece as well. The Ducks get a goal with 3 minutes to go.
2: Solani.
0: And now we're heading to overtime. Solani to Korea. Boy, great, great top shelf shot. I tell you, you get tough. Corey Perry also as well. Let's go, all great players in the Ducks pass.
3: You can see how
0: I just, oh my God, I just said it.
3: He just wanted to get him back in.
0: I literally said it 10 seconds ago, right after you yelled football.
4: I live in the present, Jason.
0: I said Paul Kariya, and then 10 seconds later you go, Paul Kariya.
3: He didn't think he got his just due, that you kind of slid
2: him
3: in there.
2: It was actually Goldberg.
0: Listen, Goldberg. Listen, let me tell you something.
3: Worst wrestler ever.
2: I don't want to listen.
3: The Ultimate Warrior.
2: That is going triple D.
0: Let me tell you something from my experience, okay, Tysha, being alive 55 years.
4: Okay? You boomer.
0: Let me tell you this.
2: You're going to give him ball pit advice?
0: I'm helping you. No, I'm helping you out now. Relationship
4: I don't want meat
0: wise.
4: Sandwiches.
2: Fake meat.
0: The only time my wife and I ever disagree about stuff, where she gets upset with me, is when she says something and 10 seconds later I say it. Because we're having a conversation and I was doing something on my phone or not paying attention and I say it. Like she would say, like if she says, hey, what do you think about going to the movies on Friday? And I'm on my phone like texting Frostburg or Harmon or whatever. Yeah, Friday's good. What about Devil Wears Prada 2? Yeah, that's good. What about Sheep Detectives? Didn't you want to see that one? I said, yeah, maybe. All right. Yeah. So Friday night. Yeah. Oh, what was that movie you wanted to see? Sheep Detectives. And she'll look at me and go, I just said that. And I'm like, well, you said no, you said Devil Wears Prada too, and you said I didn't hear you say Sheep Detectives because you were on your phone, you weren't paying attention, and now it's like the next 10 minutes is terrible.
2: All you heard was hamburger.
0: And the next 10 minutes
3: what do you
0: is
3: guys
0: awful.
3: Want to say it?
0: Next 10 minutes is bad.
3: Go
0: next
3: ahead.
0: 10 minutes is bad.
3: Go ahead, say it, Tysher.
0: So I want to tell you, pay attention when someone says something 10 seconds before you think you want to say something. Right? Just wait. Wait a minute. Wait a second. Before I say something.
4: Mike, please.
0: Before I say something.
3: Hot.
0: Let me just say something. Hang on. Let me just. Did you maybe say something about this 10 seconds ago? I'm just going to just nod my head and say, yeah. No, good idea. Not going to. No, why am I going
3: to. How long have we been doing this
0: why
3: show
0: Why am I
3: going to
0: weigh in? Why am I going to weigh
2: hamburger,
0: in? Not gonna
2: hamburger.
0: Not going to do it. Not going to do it. Not going
3: to
0: do it.
3: So Pam and I have something in common.
0: Oh, no. You, when you say something I don't like, I just ignore. Like, that's the whole thing. Like, I just put out that persona that maybe I'm not paying attention. But I really was, and I just want to go past it and move on to something else. That's all.
4: Jason.
0: Yeah.
4: Paul Kariya.
0: Paul, yeah.
4: He did it, dude. Top shelf. You know what I'm saying, Steve?
0: I was good. Hey, Frostburg. Frostburg, I got a great Paul George stat for you. I got a
2: You're number one.
4: Jason.
0: Yeah.
4: You want to see a movie Friday?
0: Yeah. What do you want to go see?
4: That sheep one.
0: Oh, yeah.
3: Careful.
0: Yeah. No, we did go see Sheep Detectives. It was
2: probably the smartest movie you've ever seen.
0: It was well. It's about no.
3: Spoiler alert.
0: It's about sheep
3: alert.
0: That solve a murder, and it's live action, and it's about the sheep solve. And this is going in. They saw Hugh Jackman, who was their shepherd. He gets murdered, and the sheep help solve the crime. It's got a big cast. It's got Claire Bear from The Bear. It's got the guy from Succession in it. Emma Thompson is in it. Right. It's got a pretty big cast.
3: Big voice cast. Yeah.
0: It was entertaining and fun and a little different. It just wasn't so funny. Like, if a little bit more Brett Goldstein, who plays Twin Sheep.
2: Why don't you just spoil the whole movie while you're
0: No, I didn't say who did it.
4: You literally. Steve's upset.
0: I didn't say,
2: you just solved the murder.
0: I know. I didn't solve him. I didn't say who did it.
2: The sheep.
0: No, the sheep solve. They help solve the murder.
3: So it's another animal.
0: Maybe. Maybe
2: you're
0: not.
2: You're a sheep.
0: Maybe. Maybe you're a sheep.
2: I'm not a sheep.
3: Or it might be the guy from the TVA. Just come to get him.
0: But
3: here it was. It was Wolverine living out retirement as a shepherd. And he comes and finds him.
0: But it was interesting, and it was stuff you could follow along, and you can. And
2: I didn't see that on the review.
0: No, but that's the thing is it was interesting, and you could follow along because it's a mystery. It's a whodunit, and there's clues there you can follow.
2: Oh, the sheep talk English?
0: See this. Oh, the sheep all talk. Yes, of course the sheep
2: with
0: talk.
2: With accents? Or?
0: It would be a bad movie if the sheep didn't talk. I mean, well, they all sound like who they like. Julia Louis-Dreyfus is Julia Louis-Dreyfus, and Patrick Stewart.
2: Steve didn't know she was in it.
0: Yeah. Yeah. Well,
2: And spoil it.
0: She's the main sheep. She's the main sheep.
3: Yeah. What if you wanted to guess whose voices were there, like you do with commercials?
0: Maybe
3: you say I don't know. Maybe, is that an A-list actor?
0: Maybe
3: or
0: that
3: actress?
0: Gets them in the door to see the movie. Oh, Julia Louis-Dreyfus is the main sheep. Okay.
3: You know, she's her kid played at Northwestern.
0: Really. Really? You know, Matthew Stafford and Clayton Kershaw went to high school
3: How
0: together.
3: Dare you?
0: Did you know that? Jeff Fisher's on the competition committee.
3: He
0: Did
3: was.
0: You know that?
3: Is he, like, competition committee emeritus now?
0: Ryan Fitzpatrick went to Harvard.
3: He's smart. And he forced his kid to learn a lot of math. And
0: you know, he's a smart quarterback.
3: Hey, he also was really smart to hang around for over a decade.
0: Danny Rojas. Now, we talked
3: about football's life.
0: We talked about Danny Rojas a few minutes ago, but this is a sad moment from the world of movies. Very sad. Donald Gibb passed away today at the age of 71. Big time actor, most well known as playing Ogre from the Revenge of the Nerds movie. We play the drop here all the time. The Taish Bugs goes, nerds! I mean, that's Donald Gibb. That's Ogre.
3: Nets!
0: And R.I.P. Ogre has been trending now for the last hour, and that's why. Like, R.I.P. Ogre, because he's so identified.
3: Nerds!
0: There's him. That's him playing Ogre in Revenge of the Nerds. And like, obviously, it's for people of a certain age. You grew up, that was an 80s sure. movie. And then Revenge of the Nerds 2, I think that was in the 90s. But he's so identifiable as that character. Ted McGinley was the sure. quarterback, because they're all on the football team, and he's on the football team, and Ted McGinley's the quarterback, and
3: John Goodman's the coach.
0: John Goodman's that's my favorite scene in the movie, is when they're all he's giving them a speech, and the nerds all put like Tiger Balm
3: yeah.
0: in their jock straps, and it's all hot, and they're going and they're all standing up, and they're running the jogging, and John Goodman goes, "All right, guys, now get out of here, go shower," and they all run to the shower, and John Goodman just goes, "Oh, blank. We forgot to practice."
3: Yeah. No, it's U.S. Marshals.
0: He said
3: Bloodsport 1 and 2.
0: Oh, yeah. Bloodsport. Yeah. I forgot about that.
3: It's good
0: yeah,
3: in that one. Yeah.
0: Yeah. yeah. You know, there's so many people when I go, "Oh, you know, they were in Bloodsport." "Oh, they were? Yeah. You forget this."
2: It's a secret. Yeah. They didn't know where the battles were.
0: Oh, yeah.
2: To come
0: yeah.
2: a day?
0: Yeah.
2: That's probably why.
0: Okay.
3: That's it.
0: All right.
2: Like getting to Sesame Street.
0: Can you tell me how to get to Sesame Street?
2: I don't.
0: Can you tell me?
3: No, you got to keep that a secret.
0: Sunny day, sweeping the clouds away. On the way to where the air is sweet. Can you tell me how to get? So again, rest in peace. Again, a great career, incredibly fun character, Donald Gibb at 71 years old. We have more coming up in 90 seconds, where we are going to break down a new level of dominance for one superstar. However, first, special delivery, Steve DeSager has what's trending in the wide
1: Steve.
0: World of sports. I realize I'm going to you at the absolute worst time, because the Dodgers have the bases loaded in the bottom of the eighth inning and one out.
3: And the one guy that is actually hitting with some level of consistency.
0: And I know you're hoping to watch that first, so I apologize for going
5: to
0: you now.
5: No, that's okay. The Dodger offense has been the opposite of the dominance that you're about to talk about. The last few weeks, the Dodgers' record is 9-13 since they started the season 15-4. They might be losing their fourth straight game. They're down 6-2 at home to the Giants. One out, bottom of the eighth, and bases loaded.
0: Make it two outs. Max Muncy just struck out looking for the second out of the inning. So I don't know why he didn't challenge that. That looked off the plate. Are they out of challenges? Are the Dodgers out of challenges? Because that looked off the plate.
5: That I do not know, because Muncy usually has the best eye on the team. They have not lost a challenge tonight.
2: Well, the Giants are getting scared, Steve.
5: The Giants with the worst offense. I mean, this is
0: the hardest
5: team to score a run.
0: Yeah. Even the Mets have a better offense than the Giants.
5: Yes, yes. And yet the Giants are just killing it the last few days. And the Mets scored 10-2 over Detroit tonight. Ewing.
0: Did you watch the Tigers play defense at all tonight?
3: Yeah. No, it's not good. Middle infield.
0: A lot of those runs are unearned.
5: So it's like playing O'Neill Cruz all over again?
0: I'll just tell you this. Bo Bichette, with the bases loaded and one out in a tie game, hit a double play grounded to third. And Workman just wanted to make sure the right fielder was paying attention, which is why he threw the ball instead of the second base. into right field that brought in two runs. Just saying.
5: Threw the ball into right field, you say?
0: Yeah, just wanted to make sure that he was paying attention.
5: Well, making his major league debut was A.J. Ewing. He had a triple and three walks in that Mets victory. Atlanta wins yet again. Dominic Smith, former Mets prospect, 4-for-4. Braves 5-2 over the Cubs. Braves catcher Sean Murphy could miss up to 2 months with a broken finger. Cubs offense tonight in Atlanta went 1-for-28. The one was an Alex Bregman solo homer. The White Sox got a pinch solo homer bottom of the eighth to beat Kansas City 6-5. Milwaukee won its fifth straight game, 6-4 over San Diego. The Padres were alone in first in the NL West, half game over the Dodgers. They might still be at the end of this evening. Minnesota shut out Miami 3-0. The win to Bailey Ober, who pitched a complete game two-hitter with 89 pitches thrown. A Maddox, so rare these days. 7 strikeouts, no walks for Ober. Texas was up 7-1 in the ninth.
0: So, TJ, clearly that game was over very quickly. Yeah. TJ.
5: Yeah, more the under than the over. Texas 7-4 over Arizona. Seattle won 10-2 at Houston. Dominic Canzone 5 RBIs, including a grand slam. And the late game in West Sacramento has St. Louis up. Just doesn't sound the same, does it?
0: No, it doesn't.
5: St. Louis.
0: Let's go live to West Sacramento to get the latest on this.
5: Well, it's not Sacramento. Because if you go to Sacramento, there's no game there. It's not where the Sacramento Kings play. It is. I believe west of there. Yes, there are, according to Phil Jackson, a whole lot of cowbells there. Cardinals are leading 6-4 at the A's with two outs in the ninth. Riley O'Brien apparently giving up yet another run tonight as the Cardinals closer. Philadelphia and Pittsburgh with wins. Tampa Bay and the Yankees as well. San Antonio Spurs are up 3-2 in their second round playoff series after beating Minnesota 126-97. Victor Wembanyama, 27 points, 17 rebounds. Teammate Keldon Johnson, 21 points off the bench. The NBA Draft Combine is going on in Chicago this week. The draft's first round is June 23rd. Daryl Morey is out as 76ers president. Nick Nurse will reportedly stay on as head coach. The Grizzlies' Brandon Clark died at age 29 in his L.A. home. Drug paraphernalia was found. It's being investigated as a possible overdose. Clark was born in Vancouver, went to high school in Phoenix, played college basketball for San Jose State and Gonzaga. He averaged 10 points a game in his Grizzlies career. Former player Jason Collins died of brain cancer at age 47. He retired in 2014 after a 13-year career. In the WNBA expansion, Portland has won its first game. 1-1 record now after a putback at the buzzer beat the New York Liberty 98-96. Minnesota, a late-night winner at Phoenix 88-84. Atlanta's Angel Reese with 16 rebounds in a win at Dallas 77-72. Dallas from three-point range was 4-for-26. NHL, Buffalo won at Montreal 3-2 to tie up that second-round series at 2 games apiece. And the game in Vegas is tied 2-2 tonight. The Ducks with a late regulation goal. They're going to OT. The series is tied 2-2. Colorado leads Minnesota 3-1 with a Game 5 coming Wednesday in Colorado. Carolina already swept Philadelphia over the weekend after the Hurricanes swept their first round series as well. Back to you.
0: Thank you, Steve-O. So, tonight, we nearly had a no-hitter. Paul Skeens took his no-hitter into the seventh inning. He is the only player this year to carry multiple no-hitters into the sixth inning or beyond.
3: Remember that first start of the year, Jason?
0: Oh, that's it. That's the best part of the Mets season. That first start of the year where they knock Skeens out in the first inning, everything else there has just stunk. Well, until tonight, till A.J. Ewing came up. Paul Skeens, because we kind of forget about him because he had such a rough start that first game, and the Pirates, as much as they were staying afloat now, still last place team. Paul Skeens, in his last 8 starts, has allowed 8 runs. 5 of them in one game that he still wound up winning. 8 games, 8 runs. Right? Tonight he struck out the first 5 batters. The 6th batter tried to bunt to get on base. Right? I'm going to break it up. Got booed by the fans, but Skeens, after he bunts and, you know, they throw him out, he says, "Hey, nice try," or "nice bunt," as he's walking off the field. So Skeens had some fun with that.
3: Well, but I mean, look, that guy gets it down safely. You never know how things could potentially unravel. I mean, it's a crazy game, man.
0: He is now hit as much as dominance. We've talked about Skeens being dominant the last couple of years and absolutely, but he is now hit a level of dominance that we haven't seen since Jacob deGrom in his heyday with the Mets, where every start was a no-hitter possibility where you knew it was going to be one run or less. Skeens is at a DeGrom-like level of dominance, and he's still 22
2: years
0: old.
2: Don't disrespect Skeens like
0: right?
2: that.
0: No, dude, Jacob DeGrom was the best pitcher in baseball Skeens for stays a few healthy. Years. Well, that's the whole thing, yeah. DeGrom came up. By the time he was great, by the time he was this great, DeGrom was 30 years old, right? Because DeGrom came up as a shortstop. He played a shortstop in college at Stetson, became a pitcher later in his career. He didn't come up to the Mets. He was 26, 27 years old. So he's not this good until he's 30. Paul Skeens, I mean, he's just starting out. I mean, that's how good the guy is. I mean, he's this level of dominant already in his baseball career. Because there's dominance and there's, hey, this guy's really good and he's winning games and all this. But then there's being a DeGrom-type dominant at the age of 23 that is, I mean, now you're watching, without a doubt, the best pitcher in baseball and play, and not just the best pitcher, but the best pitcher at an elite, best of the best level that we're seeing.
3: ERA at 198. He's allowed three or fewer hits in all but one start since that opener. I mean, that's how insane this has been, the level of dominance. And now you're into rounding into full season form, which allows you to extend to the seventh, eighth, perhaps even the ninth inning on occasion. But he's done so efficiently. You're seeing the strikeout rate is up, and he's just on all cylinders. Like, he's a must watch every fifth day, as much as you may have to work a little to find the Pirates on Skeens Day, a little something extra. Again, they should have bought him that baseball card, man. It all goes back to the $1 million card that could have bought you a lot of goodwill, and instead, it's all the still photoshopping him into other uniforms. But in the interim, as long as the offense actually gives him one run, you feel like you can win.
0: No, I mean, really, that's it. One run feels like a lot. Like, if you get one off of him, you got to make it stand up, right? Yeah. And as if you didn't want something else, right? You want another great stat, like 8 last starts, 8 runs. He has not walked a batter since April 13th against Washington, when he walked one. One walk against Washington, none against Tampa, none against Milwaukee, none against St. Louis, none against Arizona. He has not walked a batter since April. In a month, he has not walked a batter.
3: For the season, 66 strikeouts against 7 walks.
0: I mean, you talk about a level of dot where there's throwers that I'm going to strike out a lot, but my pitch count's going to be high because I work the count all the time and I walk a few batters. I mean, that you talk about all the numbers. He hasn't walked a guy in a month. And every start is at least 7 innings. 7, 5, 8, 8. It hasn't walked a guy in a month. I mean, that's the level of dominance he is at. Like, there, again, there's dominant. There's playing really well. And then there's this, which is, wow. Like, we have not seen this in a few years. I mean, really, he's at a DeGrom level of dominance.
3: Yeah, no, this is fun to watch, exciting, especially when you get to talk a little Pirates baseball, because it always allows us to have the memories of Kent Tecolve and the Candyman and Stargell and Parker and the Cobra. I mean, obviously the Cobra, Dave Parker, and so on.
0: Doug Drabek, sure.
3: Sure.
0: Yeah, yeah, Harvey Haddix, yeah, all the guys.
3: Oh, yeah, let's go all the way back.
2: He's going to be such a great Dodger. Yeah.
0: Just how long? Is it a season till he's a Dodger?
3: Well, it's like every home run Murakami hits in Chicago. Yeah. It's like he's only there for 2 years.
0: How long till he's a Dodger? Yeah.
2: Well, just give them Sasaki.
0: Yeah, just like,
3: that's just me.
2: A bag of balls.
0: Exit out by the Fresca Exit Swollen Dome. Coming up next, the worst question that's being asked about LeBron James following the Lakers elimination. That's next. Jason and Mike, Fox Sports Radio.
1: Your father looked down at you. 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Someday my son will grow to be a man. Well, look at you now. You just got your asses whipped by a bunch of goddamn nerds. Nerds! Well, if I was you, I'd do something about it. I would get up and redeem myself in the eyes of my father, my maker, and my coach. So let's get those nerds!
6: Nerds!
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1: Well dressed hobo.
0: I gotta say, even though I felt bad for him, I was very impressed because Alex Tyshirt left the room to go to the bathroom.
2: Yeah.
0: And in the time he was gone, when he came back.
3: All by myself, by the way. You didn't say that.
0: No, all by himself. Yeah, didn't have to have everybody take him. No, it was good. The Golden Knights score in overtime to beat the Ducks.
2: Yeah.
0: And Tyshirt comes back in, cursing up a storm.
2: Yeah.
0: Because he's upset that the Ducks lost.
2: It is the most explosive response to an end of game other than you positive or negative with the Knicks.
0: Sure.
2: Mets, Jets.
0: Yeah.
2: The junior high school down the street from you. Everything else. Yeah. But Tyshirt, visibly upset. I thought things were going to get broken.
4: Like he's not happy with Jaguar.
0: Like fight. Brian Murray, too. Not happy. Not happy with Brian Murray.
3: I just expect more from Timu, okay?
0: Yeah, no, I get it.
4: Getzlaff was a bum.
0: Yeah, sure.
2: Team Swomey let you down.
3: Yep. You know what, Jay?
0: Yeah.
3: For the longest time, I was upset they're not called the Mighty Ducks. Now I see why.
0: Yeah.
3: They're just ducks.
0: They're not so mighty all the time.
5: Yeah.
3: Yeah, they're just for hunting now.
2: They got crispy.
0: Yeah. Charlie missed on the triple deke in overtime. That's tough. It's difficult, man.
3: I'm upset.
0: It's difficult. No, I know. Like, I feel like we're doing our job as hosts that Tyshirt, who knows absolutely nothing about sports and doesn't really care to, which tells you how good he is at his job, that he still is able to do this every night. But I like the fact that you really feel like you are invested in this.
3: Unless, I love the Ducks.
0: Unless the only thing I can say is that he loaned somebody money who wanted to bet on the Ducks. I'll pay you back after the game. It's a sure thing. The Ducks are a sure thing, sure thing. And now the Ducks lost. He's not going to get his money back.
2: Okay, yeah, maybe that's part of it. Or he's thinking about a good duck recipe he once tried. I've got a good one. Maybe I can make some duck for the crew sometime.
0: All right.
2: It'd be delicious.
0: Yeah, no, but Tyshirt's not thinking about that. I mean, because
2: no, but he's how immersed he is in the Stanley Cup playoffs.
0: Yeah, but how much?
2: All the things we cover, he takes off for national championship games and football and
4: it's
2: basketball.
4: In his contract, Mike.
2: Mm-hmm. That's part of his contract. We don't know if he's hosting a party, a rave, some kind of gathering related to those events.
0: I would never go to a rave at Tyshirt's. I would never.
2: Are you kidding me?
0: He would walk
2: sign
0: up to me.
2: Sign me up. Take my money.
0: No, he'd walk up to me. Oh, he would charge you? You would charge Harmon. Good. You wouldn't charge me, though, right?
3: Oh, I'd charge you.
0: No, you'd go.
3: Harmon's for free.
0: Here, Jason, drink this. I would go, yeah. No.
3: I have Zima lights for you.
0: No.
2: He's got a whole fridge stocked with Zima lights.
0: I made this from all stuff at GNC. Trust me, it's going to be fine.
3: GNC? How dare you? I would never go to GNC.
0: Oh, never?
3: No.
0: Never.
3: I'd rather go to Sprouts.
2: Neither a sponsor.
3: They have better products.
0: I'm going to get the produce at Sprouts.
3: Yes.
0: That's where I want to go. Okay.
3: Their health section's phenomenal.
0: Okay.
3: They have fresh sea moss.
0: All right.
4: It's a $30 cucumber.
0: It is.
3: That's true.
0: We can't eat it because it's in the shape of the Virgin Mary, but we're going to keep this cucumber for a long time.
2: You can sell that on eBay.
4: And she'll like it too.
0: So I'm happy for you, Tyshirt. I'm happy that you're
3: enjoying
0: sport.
3: I'm not happy.
0: No, I'm happy you're enjoying what the happiness and the despair that sports can bring people on a daily basis.
3: I understand now.
0: That's why we have sports. Why you can't win all the time, right? I mean, you know, the losing is what makes the winning sweet. If your team won all the time, how much fun is that?
3: Well,
0: I mean, how much fun is it to be a Dodger
2: fan? But also, just
0: how going to keep winning.
2: But how fast that happened?
0: Yeah,
2: right. I mean, that was quick.
0: Yeah. Really,
2: they're
0: quick.
2: Coming back out of break.
0: Yep,
2: and bam!
0: Yep.
2: You got a rebound and done.
0: 100%.
3: That's a good point, though.
0: Yeah.
3: Like if I was a Dodger fan right now, how fun is it?
0: Well, right
4: it's
0: now,
4: actually very.
0: No, because
3: Steve, don't shake your head.
0: You know,
4: actually blinded by all the champagne in my eyes
0: because they're getting swept by the Giants as we speak.
2: But you don't want to hear something big?
0: What
2: on Thursday? Shohei Ohtani's getting a day off.
0: Isn't that also Grogu bobblehead
2: day? That is
0: day?
2: Right. So they're figuring if they give you the little Grogu, you're not going to be mad that Ohtani's sitting on his ass.
0: Ooh. No, I think you're expecting.
2: Here's a bobblehead. He's sitting down.
4: Why would we be mad?
0: You're expecting Grogu
4: and Ohtani.
0: You
4: just gave us two World Series about to go for a three-peat.
0: No, I'm saying
2: I'm just saying, for that day, if you bought tickets thinking
4: he deserves a day
2: Grogu
4: off.
2: And Ohtani against the hated Giants.
0: You're expecting Grogu and Ohtani. You're expecting both of them. You're expecting both of them.
2: But you're not getting him unless he pitches.
0: I get it, but you're expecting both those things,
4: and we'll survive.
0: Getting a day off is okay. All right, but what I'm saying is that with all the winning, the Dodgers keep winning the World Series. It's like, it's no fun being a Dodger. All they do is win.
3: But I'll tell you this:
0: fun. Yeah,
3: I've been to all sporting events once at least. Hockey's the most fun I've had.
2: Oh, absolutely!
0: Yeah,
3: so much fun.
0: You say all sport? You've been to High Line?
3: A couple times.
0: Okay. Highlight's
3: fun. Okay.
0: No, Highlight's a lot of fun.
3: A little confusing.
2: Turtle races.
4: Banana ball.
2: The bar down the street. Banana ball.
0: Banana ball is fun. Oh, yeah.
3: I just love the fact they're
0: on. Bowling.
3: Like, they have skates, which could, you know, hurt somebody. They have sticks, and they could fight.
0: You ever see Rollerball?
3: No.
2: Oh, yeah. Go see the original with Jimmy Kahn.
0: Put that movie on right now in the studio and watch Rollerball.
2: Yeah.
0: You have to watch Rollerball. Just for the scene
2: Not
0: at the
2: Thunderball.
0: End.
2: Not Thunderball.
0: Just for the scene
2: that's
0: at the end.
2: Bond.
0: With all the dead players and the fire and the guys riding motorcycles.
2: You know James Caan from Elf? Yeah, he's the lead.
0: Intercom. He just keeps saying intercom. John Houseman's the team owner.
2: Oh, Houseman. Yeah.
0: Do you think you're as good a player, Moon Pie?
2: We got John Houseman into the show.
0: So we wanted to bring you that news about the education of a new sports fan and Alex Tyshirt.
2: The legends.
0: And also the overtime win by the Golden Knights.
3: We still got a chance, Jay.
0: But we got more NBA coming up next. We got the latest on Wemby and why people are asking the wrong question about the LeBron James, quote, era in Los Angeles after
2: the
0: last
2: era.
0: Night. That's next. Jason and Mike. Oh.
3: Thanks for nothing, Corey Perry.
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25: 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I'm a journalist, and I cover the international fascist movement. And in 2019, July of that year, I decided to do something a little bit different. Instead of covering horror, I wanted to go look for hope. And I found it in a place you might find kind of unlikely, northeastern Syria. 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Since 2013, a loose alliance of revolutionaries over there have been fighting to not just drive back ISIS, but to establish something of a utopia, an egalitarian, feminist, eco-conscious community in a place that previously had known mostly war and terror. 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Follow me as I travel to a land of war and hope, a place trapped on the edge of utopia and oblivion. 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
29: The defending champion Dodgers have now lost 4 in a row by a combined score of 29-9. Giants beat them in L.A. 6-2 tonight. The Dodgers, over the last 2 weeks, have scored 3 runs or less 10 of the 13 games. San Diego, though, lost 6-4 at Milwaukee. The Brewers won their 5th straight. So the Padres, still just a half game over L.A. in the NL West. The Rays lead the AL East, still 2 games over the Yankees. Tampa Bay won in 10 innings at Toronto 7-6. Yankees ended a 4-game losing streak, winning 6-2 at Baltimore. Philadelphia, 2-1 winner at Boston. Kyle Schwarber is 17th homer. Paul Skeens and the Pirates beat Colorado 3-1. In the NBA playoffs, the Spurs are up 3-2 after defeating Minnesota 126-97. Victor Wembanyama, 27 points, 17 rebounds. NHL Vegas in overtime beat Anaheim. Buffalo won at Montreal. I'm Steve DeSager.
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4: The San Antonio Spurs, 1 game away from the Western Conference Finals. They thump the T-Wolves tonight in a game that was never very close. Wemby started out house of fire. I think he scored, 24 of his 27 points in the first 4 minutes. And they cruise by Minnesota, 126-97 for Wemby. It's a big night. Overall, his numbers, 27, 17 rebounds, 5 assists, a couple of blocks. This was a quintessential Spurs victory where he got what he needed from his supporting cast. It was a big night from Fox and Castle off the bench. Johnson goes for 21. I mean, that's not going to happen all the time, but huge night for him. But the most interesting part of the night, just listen to this play-by-play of a big Wemby jam, because this is the big topic of conversation.
1: And the tomahawk is good.
4: It's pretty good.
3: Castle, waist-high dribble between his legs. Shot clock now down to 9. Still out on the perimeter. Hands to Wembanyama. Victor, the lane clears. Look out. Victor Wembanyama, windmill right-hand jam. And that's 9 already in the first quarter for Big Vic.
4: So there it is on Spurs Radio Network on the call. You know, I've always not been a fan. Wemby is really difficult. You know, like when Giannis came in, people had trouble pronouncing his last name, Antetokounmpo, and it was tough and it was awkward. And everybody called him Greek freak, right? Greek freak, Greek freak, Greek freak, right? But now he's become Giannis, which is good because it's a one name star. Like, you're a one name star, man. You've made it, right? You're Madonna. You are, you know, Brunson. You are, you know, you make it one name star. Brunson. You are a one name star.
1: You're Prince.
4: So you're it's Cher. Okay. Yeah. You're so
1: you're Groban.
4: But Wemby, you know, Wemby sounds too much like Gumby, and you think of these guys.

0: Big Vic, I'm like, nah, okay, it's a little too cliche. I mean, at some point we're going to find out, they're going to get a big, and it's just going to stick, and it's going to be yes. But like, you know, keep saying Wemby, Wemby, Wemby, Wemby. It's difficult. Big Vic, having Big Vic energy, all that. Like I said, I get it, but it's just a little too sophomoric.
1: Big Vic energy is already there for Victor E. Viking from 1968 as Northern Kentucky State College.
0: Yeah, nobody's thinking of that.
1: Found the t-shirt.
0: Not even his family.
1: It's already there.
0: Not even his family is thinking of that.
1: You mean his Norseman
0: Big Vic energy? Parents? Oh, you mean Wemby. Don't you know that was my nickname back in the 60s? Nah, I didn't know that, man. Sorry about that. Sorry, Grandpa. I forgot. But I mean, like, I hear Big Vic and I go, yeah, I just feel like we're trying to make something happen now. But I would think by now we would have gotten something better than
2: Victor Wick? Wemby.
0: Oh, Victor Wick. Victor V. Wem.
2: Isn't it like John Wick?
0: Yeah, no, I like that.
1: Yeah, because Big Vic energy is V-Wick. Also seemingly, as I do my deep dive in the interwebs, Crown Victoria.
2: V. Wick. Mm.
0: V. Wick is pretty good. Like V. Wick. Yeah, good. He's a killer. Doesn't need anything. Just kill you with his bare hands.
1: Because every once in a while, he would lean into the alien thing in the Men in Black with the suits that he would wear and stuff.
0: Yeah. But you know, the most ingenious thing, like whoever had the idea for the John Wick movies to say, yeah, we got to give him a bulletproof suit because other than that, he's going to get killed pretty easy. What do we do? Well, I got mock-ups. I got ways to go. No. We're just going to say it's bulletproof. People will care. They'll buy it. It's just a bulletproof suit. Of course, we have something that's the highest tensile and fabric, and it's all bullet. It looks like a regular suit, but it's bulletproof. How much money have you spent? No, just give a regular suit. We get one from wardrobe. You're a genius. You're getting promoted.
1: But you have to write one scene in to show the fabrication or at least a mock-up on the computer.
0: That's a great idea.
1: You know, like a Bond movie. We at least need that to kind of tease us as to the science behind it all. But yeah, Big Vic.
0: So while Wemby is waiting for a new nickname and waiting to move on in the playoffs, the topic today of LeBron James and his era with the Lakers was just stupid. Sorry, but it was. The topic that made it all the way throughout on the TV shows and social media, how would you rate the LeBron era in Los Angeles? Was it a success or was it a failure? Right, and I see that and I go,
1: 877-90.
0: Does everybody know something that none of us know, that LeBron's gone? Do we know that LeBron is gone? No. In fact, I'm pretty sure he's going to be back with the Lakers. That's why I didn't even think about doing the LeBron era topic, because where else is he going to go? I mean, let's be honest where LeBron is right now. Let's be really honest about LeBron James. He doesn't have a lot of places he can go. No one's going to give him $50 million a year, at least no place that LeBron's going to want to go. So he's going to have to take less money. It's either stay in L.A. or go to Cleveland. I don't know that Cleveland's going to upset the apple cart for him now, because here they are, dogfight with the Pistons, 2 games away from the Eastern Conference Finals. Maybe if they had flamed out in the first round, hey, we need a guy like LeBron to take the pressure off of Mitchell and some of our younger players. But I don't know that Cleveland's aware to go. And that's the only place he could go where he can play out his last couple of years and not have any embarrassment if his team doesn't win the title, because he can just push it as, I'm going home to finish my career. I started there. I left. I went back. I left, I went back, just like people do in life. That's where
1: I'm going home to die. Right? That's
0: finish my career. Because people leave home and move back, and I grew up in New York, but I left and I moved back and I left and I moved back. So that's the only place you can go. So it's Los Angeles or Cleveland. And if Cleveland is like, yeah, I don't know. No, the Knicks are even out on Giannis after this run. Are you kidding? They're good. We're golden, man. The Knicks are golden. But LeBron has shown that he's okay being the number three guy. Being the number three guy behind Luka and Reeves, maybe potentially being the two some nights, depending on Reeves, but they're clearly, these guys are the future. They're the youngest ones. LeBron is still playing an incredibly high level that we've never seen anybody play with at the age of 41. He could play like this till he's 45. Maybe he can stay at this level until he's 45 if he is the number three guy. Now, I didn't know how he was going to like it, because LeBron's now, when's the last time LeBron's ever been okay with being the number two guy on a team? Never. But now he's the three. And what did we see the last 25 games of the year for the Lakers? When LeBron embraced that role, when they all got healthy finally, they were beating everybody. Luka, Reeves, LeBron, a little bit of point guard, a little bit of small forward, a little bit of power forward, filling in. He doing exactly the job the Lakers needed him to do, but didn't know if he was going to be up for doing it, because, hey, I'm LeBron James. the fact that he's

0: okay with that. That's why the Lakers said, hey, we want you to come back, right? That was Pelinka today, said we want him back, we want him back. Now, the key is, hey, you can't ask for $50 million because we need to make the roster better, right? The big unnamed quote from the Laker locker room today that I loved was one of the players said, we just don't have the talent that other big teams do. We're not as talented. We need more players. And the only way you get more players, well, guess what? Reeves is going to want more money. LeBron's got to take less so you can go get a 3-and-D guy. You get another athletic big to run the floor. You need to get deeper, right? That's 100%. You need to get deeper because they're not deep at all, right? The Lakers are really a starting five kind of team, and really they're a starting three kind of team. Sometimes Hachimura plays really well like he did last night. We'll have more on him in a few minutes, but you need to go out and get more players. The only way you're doing that is if LeBron, as a hero, takes less. And really, the Lakers have a lot of leverage because there's no place else for LeBron to go. If I'm LeBron, I come out and say, veterans minimum, whatever you want to give me, $5 million for next year. Go out and spend this money, everybody else. He wins everybody over to him. Los Angeles loves him. LeBron taking less money for the first time in his career. The Lakers are smart. They go out and buy a couple of players, and now suddenly they're an NBA Finals big time favorite for next year. LeBron is coming back to the Lakers. If there's another scenario out there that you want to give me, great, but nobody else. Oh, let's talk about the first of all, the era's not over. It's going to continue to go. He's going to be a Laker for at least one more year. That's why this topic was just stupid today. It was stupid.
1: Yeah, but it goes back to the same thing we talked about a little bit last night with JJ Redick and how nobody really addressed the end of game scenario. We'll get into it a little more, you and I, here in a minute, but it was the, all right, this was inevitable. They were losing this series, so forget it. Let's talk about the year that was. Let's talk about what the future looks like, and let's just go past the pesky end of game, bad shots, bad scenarios, substitutions, etc., as you go through. Now, there are some in the marketplace. You talk about the Cavaliers, potentially the Warriors, Steve Kerr's coming back. What's that next iteration of the Warriors look like? Is that a place where he does the team up that has been teased for years with Steph Curry as he's winding things up? He's got one more year on his deal. Kerr signed that 2-year deal. As we know, Jimmy Butler coming back, etc. All sorts of cap things that have to happen when we're talking about the different aprons. For the Lakers, they have those big decisions. Austin Reeves, final year of his contract, player option at about $14.5 million. Eligible for up to $241. Hachimura and Kennard, both free agents. Go on down the line. Marcus Smart, another year older, a guy who was pivotal for them at parts of this season to keep the line moving. Obviously, DeAndre Ayton and his $8.1 million will move on. Jackson Hayes played well yesterday, but is he a guy you trust to continue to grow, etc.? Lots of questions. But for LeBron, the question of, you know, what's the era like? Well, it was a nice way to push away from the end of the season, right? As to how it ends in a sweep in this situation where Luka Doncic is still in street clothes. You had 17 games that those three guys played together this year. 11-6 record with a negative net rating to it all. And LeBron, at least from my thinking, as much as he tried to prop himself up and JJ Redick and everybody in the post game, hey, for the first time in my life, I'm the third option. No, you weren't the third option very often. For the most part, you were still putting on the cape.
0: Which is okay.
1: But the point is,
0: from time to time, he can do that.
1: But he had to do it for a long stretch, which meant he was okay because he didn't have to every other game, every third game, be the third option. These guys were gone for a long time. So it's, hey, you're counting on me, right? Last playoff series against the Rockets. You're counting on me. So all of a sudden, he gets to be big, bad LeBron James again.
2: It's all about the Rockets, Mike. All about the Rockets.
0: Rockets, Benny. It's the Rockets.
1: That and Kevin Durant didn't play. But that's a whole other thing. He was, you know, everybody applauded him. Look, he can be that guy. He still wants to be that guy. I don't buy this third man act anything over a long period.
0: But he has no choice because no one's going to make him a one anymore. No one's going to do that. If he goes to Cleveland, he's going to be the third option or the fourth option there. So it's like, okay, I'm staying here. We have a chance to win. The team is built really well. And if we don't win, if Luka's back and healthy all year, that's going to be on Luka now.
1: He ain't going to be back and healthy all year.
0: It's going to be on Luka.
1: LeBron's going to be standing there with his cape and crown, ready to be number one and say, I'm the guy still.
0: There's no place for him.
1: He'll be like Conan the Barbarian sitting there on that throne.
0: There's no place for him to go.
1: As the credits fade to black.
0: No place for him. I thought there was, but there's no place for him to go at this point. Stop with that. And you said that same time.
2: I'm putting that evil
0: out there. Jinx, jinx. No. Go walk out, turn around, spit three times. You get that out there. It's not happening. The Knicks don't need
2: science.
0: Anything. They don't need anything, man. They don't need anything. Exit out by DeFresca. Exit Swollen Dome. The Jason Smith Show with Mike Harmon live from the Fox Sports Radio studios. Coming up next, we get back into a football story that started out yesterday as a curiosity, became a controversy, and now has blown up even more than that. That's next. Jason and Mike, Fox.
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1: Sir, I'd like to spank your bald head and lick it.
0: This is how not hot the Knicks are.
2: Tell Allen.
0: The Mets bring up a guy named Ewing. Triple. Three walks.
3: How does he run with those knee pads?
0: He would be even faster if he didn't have the knee pads on. Up and down, up and down. A.J. Ewing. Stolen base tonight. That's it. The Mets just had to bring him up. Had to wait for the Knicks to get hot. Bring up a guy named Ewing. It's working. Now they're going to bring up a guy named Starks. Bring up a guy named Oakley. I mean, you got lots of guys. Jackson, you got to bring up a lot of guys.
1: Let's see. Let's go through the Mets' top prospects off.
3: Oh, please don't. Please don't. No, don't.
0: Just look and see. Do any of them have the same last names?
3: It's a waste of a Google search.
0: If they have the same last names as former Knicks stars, they need to come up.
3: There are no stars.
0: Stop. Anthony, look for that. Lynn, look for that.
4: No.
0: Novak?
4: I got nothing.
0: Look for that.
4: I got a Gurton, a Tilly, a Hall, a Loman.
0: Bannister, King.
4: A
0: look Barrow, for all these guys.
4: A Cusso, a Pintaro.
0: Williams, Richardson.
4: Gordon.
3: Seymour Wiener.
0: Hey, too soon. Too soon for Seymour Wiener.
1: No, look, we already had the knee pad joke. Yeah, I mean, come on.
0: It's still too soon. Oh, the guy just passed away not too long ago.
1: Yeah, it's true.
0: Yeah, all right. That's the key now. If the Mets
1: got a guy named Clifford.
0: Bring up guys with the same last name as Nick Stars. You're good. They got a guy named Anunoby in the minors. Yeah,
1: I can't find one.
3: We're gonna call up one guy.
1: One guy.
0: Who's that?
3: You said Nick Stars.
0: Yeah, we. Guy named Brunson. Look up Brunson. See if that's there.
3: Charles.
0: Yeah, Charles Brunson. And TJ, clearly, the Pistons would have a death wish if they want the Knicks in the next round of the playoffs. TJ.
1: How about some more Charles Smith?
0: No, not so much. No, you know,
1: sure?
0: No, I'm good with
1: that. We got any highlights in the system of him?
0: No, I am good with that.
1: On the defensive end?
0: I'm good with no Charles Smith.
1: Okay.
0: I'm good with that.
3: What about 100%. Doc Rivers?
0: I am more than good with no
1: Hall
0: Doc
1: Glenn
0: Rivers.
1: Hall of Famer, Glenn Rivers.
0: I do not want Doc Rivers. No. Now, there's a football story that broke yesterday. Got bigger as the day went on. We told you, watch what it's like today. Today it got huge, and then it got to the next level. Of course, talking about the Lane Kiffin comments that he made in a Vanity Fair article that was published yesterday. The coach of LSU who left Ole Miss during the season last year, very highly publicized, loved Ole Miss, loved it, till he left for LSU. And the big quote that has caused a lot of controversy in the beginning was him saying, hey, Ole Miss is a place where recruits would tell me, coach, my grandparents aren't going to let me come play here. But in Oxford, Mississippi, not going to let me come play in Oxford, Mississippi. That's why I love Baton Rouge so much. No one says anything like that. There's no segregation and life at LSU is great. So all of a sudden, here's Lane Kiffin deciding to drop a big racial bomb that, and he brings up segregation. Like, dude, oh my God, man. So now this has become a thing. As part of a recruiting war, he wants to bring up, oh, let's throw race in here, that there's problems in Oxford and there's not here in Baton Rouge, which, okay, if there are, what are they? Because you were coached there for a long time. You got a lot more money. You got the bag to go to LSU. What were the problems? You said Ole Miss was great. You said it was awesome. Things are great. If there are problems, what are they? But this was all about recruiting. This is all a recruiting troll between Ole Miss and LSU. And we told you it was going to get big today. And then it got even bigger because Steve Sarkisian weighs in. Head coach of Texas, who wanted to throw this out there about Ole Miss. That at Ole Miss, quote, all you have to do is take basket weaving and you can get an Ole Miss degree. Whoa. Why is Ole Miss all of a sudden get? You can get an Ole Miss degree. Basket weaving, get a degree from Ole Miss? Wait, hang on a second. And that's not enough because then John Sumrall, Florida head coach, who spent time as an assistant at Ole Miss, jabs at Sarkisian by saying, hey, grateful to coach at a top 10 public university that also offers advanced basket weaving. So now you've taken Lane Kiffin, who has embarrassed college football by throwing out something really racial. And now it's expanded to not just LSU and Ole Miss, but now here's Texas is involved. Now Florida is involved. I mean, I don't know. Does it get to the West Coast tomorrow? Does it go all the way up the East Coast? I mean, where, how far does this thing get? Now this thing has become out of control, all because Lane Kiffin wanted to throw some recruiting shade at Ole Miss, whatever he wanted to say. And he chose a really bad way to go about it, man. I mean, and this is what I mean when I say, college football, if they just had a commissioner, they could find their way out of so many problems. Because what would happen is whoever the commissioner was would get all these guys in a conference call and would say, hey, idiots, shut the blank up. You are ruining college football. None of what you're doing makes us look good. All right. When you want to go after racial components of towns and say that it's bad, that's a bad thing, man. You have, without saying evidence, and I know it's a recruiting thing. And now when you want to go in about the academic requirements of the other colleges, like that's stuff for fans to say, man. That's stuff for fans to go back and forth on schools. When you're sitting here talking about, hey, here's Ole Miss's academic qualifications and you're citing Texas's qualifications as a result, like, none of this looks good. You think this is fun. This is all fun stuff you want to do behind closed doors and with each other. I get it, but nothing you're doing now makes college football look good. When you're talking about race and academics and schools and what they do, like, there are no winners here. There is no one who comes out of this looking good. And college football looks like a sport where fans look at it sideways and go, wow, is that now we're really looking at some things college football wise that, well, I don't know how great a sport it is. Is this stuff that goes on? Is this really that bad? Is this, are we peeling layers off an onion here? Why is this? I don't understand. College football, this has been a really bad last 24 hours. And if you had somebody that was in charge, they just up and say, hey, you know what? Guess what? Not doing this. Like David Stern, if this came up in the NBA, or Roger Goodell, if this came up in the NFL, or in baseball, you know, Rob Manfred hates the players. If this came up in baseball, they would all say, hey, all of you, shut up. This is bad. Nobody looks good when you're throwing stuff out here like this, but college football doesn't have it. So this is what we get.
1: Yeah. I mean, when you get to the academic stuff, we've kind of thrown that away anyway, right? The think of the children part of actually going to class and everything in this new age transfer portal, NIL, everything else. That's become an also ran subject when we, once upon a time, it was about graduation rates and continuity and all of that stuff. The think of the children and what you're actually there to accomplish with your scholarship and the opportunities given therein. Now you're looking at it as just an absolute punchline with the oldest trope in the book. I mean, at least get creative. Make fun of USC cinematic arts. Make fun of George Lucas. I don't know, whatever you need to do.
0: Look, if you want to do the academic thing, that can be fun, but you want to do this on top of the racism stuff.
1: No, but that's
0: stuff.
1: It. Like, that's a separate, like, doing, like, let's fight. You still have to go what to class here, whatever. Yeah, the obviously Sarkisian and Kiffin, if they wanted to, they can double up back on USC. It was the joke, but the original Kiffin point about what he had to do, like, when you're the coach there, part of it, if this is truly happening, and look, school to school, state to state, city to city, everybody's got things in their local news that you're following and watching. And certainly we all know, history of this nation. But as the coach there, you've got a lot of say. And if that was an issue during recruiting, why didn't we have that raised as an issue while you're the coach, right? To your point of now it's just a recruiting. Don't go there because it's a bad place.
0: Yeah.
1: Versus no, there's bad things. And I have the ability as the head coach and a leader on this campus and in this state to help facilitate some level of change. Here, it's just bad recruiting tactics. Almost, you know, like talking about whatever their facilities or whatever, just on an amped up and really charged scale. And for Kiffin, who's got his history that he had just kind of won people back over before leaving, obviously Ole Miss, because that got people upset as the playoffs were looming and all. But he'd rebuilt his career. Right. He'd rebuilt to being a guy that was all right back on the come as this big coach and going to the next level. And now he's going to LSU and you've got the facilities, you've got the opportunity and everything else. And this is what you throw out in the dead season.
0: I mean, first of all, two things, Lane Kiffin. First of all, number one, I don't think recruiting was really harmed him because they went 13-2 last year. They finished third overall, made the playoffs, won a game. So I think you're getting the players. I don't think you're low. How we could, if he was 7-6 or, you know, my average record there over a few years was 5-7. It was like, hey, I can't get the guys. Well, okay, but I mean, clearly you did get the guys, so you were okay with
1: that. Well, either he would have still been there again to enact change, or he would have been fired, and we'd be hearing that because sour grapes. And again, now it becomes the, well, this is what they, I couldn't do because of it, instead of, you know, while he's there and has some power.
0: You know, and the thing is, there's a large part of me that just thinks that Lane Kiffin, okay, how do I cut through? I'm going to be the absolute villain of college football. Because he can, more than anybody else. Brian Kelly's gone, right? I can be the absolute villain, right? He, the way he's acted his entire career has always been IDGAF. And now here he is leaving Ole Miss. Everybody hates him. Hey, everybody hates me anyway, so I'm going to lean into it, right? I'm going to troll Ole Miss. I'm going to be this guy because there's going to be players that say, hey, I like Coach. He doesn't care. He says what he thinks. I'm going to go play for him. So if you are trying to be, hey, I'm a good guy, I'll take care of your kid, well, there's 1,000 coaches that are going to come out there and say, hey, I'm a really good guy. You can trust me. Kiffin's the only one that's going to say, hey, I'm a pirate. Come on, let's go. Let's storm. Let's go. Take whatever we want. Let's go do it. Like, he's leaned into being the villain so much that something like this, I bet you he just said, yeah, I can say this because this is my way to troll Ole Miss or whatever other schools, not realizing that, wow, dude, you just made college football look terrible. You made Ole Miss, who rescued you from a career as a head coach where, you were kind of up and down. And now you're saying all this stuff about the town. Like, wow, man. Like, what kind of villain are you? Like, there's a villain and there's a villain.
1: Yeah, no, this totally minimizes, if there's truth to this situation, I hope that people in the greater Mississippi area and college football pundits really start to dive deep and try to figure out the veracity of this and maybe expose what he's alluding to. But in the interim, yeah, he's a WWE villain who wants the top spot on the merch stand.
0: That's amazing that he, I am going to so sell out to be the villain that this is stuff that I'm going to say. Man. Time now to find out what's trending in the wide world of sports. From a guy who has turned off all his TVs and smashed it after the Dodgers lost to the Giants, it's Steve DeSager with What's Trending.
5: Actually, this brings about what would be the stat of the night, because Bill Plunkett has covered Dodger baseball for years. He says the last time the Dodgers lost four straight games by 4 runs or more each.
0: Okay, so the last time they lost 4 games in a row and each game by 4 runs or more.
5: Correct. Was 1936.
3: The last time the Mets were good.
0: That's it. We were in a twinkle in Bowie Kuhn's eye in 1936.
5: That's what the Dodgers.
3: Wait, what?
5: That's what the Dodgers have done the last 4 games. L's and not close. Giants 6-2 the final in L.A. The loss to Yoshinobu Yamamoto, who allowed 3 home runs. Shohei Ohtani had only had 1 homer in about his last 100 plate appearances. He did homer tonight. Had 2 hits, but the rest of the team combined had 2 hits. 2-for-25 at the plate. So the Dodger record over the past month now 9-14. The Dodgers acquired outfielder Alec Thomas from the Diamondbacks. You talked earlier about Paul Skeens, the Pirate winner tonight, who hasn't walked a batter since mid-April. In fact, since that last walk, he struck out 40. So in Pirates history, that's the most strikeouts between walks by a Pittsburgh pitcher since the mound was moved to its current distance in the 1800s.
0: In the 1800s. Not since 1968? 36. They lowered the mound.
5: Oh, okay. Yeah, that Bob Gibson. Yeah, okay, this is completely different. Yeah. Okay.
0: And oh, by the way, Bowie Kuhn was the MLB commissioner in 1969. I just had the wrong... I should have said Ford Frick, because I think Ford Frick was the commissioner up until Bowie Kuhn.
5: Bowie Kuhn in the 1970s. Right there, he was the guy that wouldn't let Charlie Finley sell the players.
0: I was right there. The Mets started in 1962. I was right there, man.
5: Well, the Mets, it seems like, didn't actually win a game till about 64. But yes.
0: That's also the last time they won a game.
5: The New York Mets are just killing it right now. Yeah.
0: AJ Ewing era is here.
5: In his major league debut, Ewing a triple, 3 walks. Mets beat Detroit 10-2. Atlanta 5-2 over the Cubs, who were held to 1 hit in Alex Bregman's solo homer. By the way, Braves catcher Sean Murphy could miss up to 2 months with a broken finger. The White Sox were victorious with a pinch solo homer bottom of the 8th, 6-5 over Kansas City. Milwaukee won its fifth straight, 6-4 over San Diego. The Padres are, though, still a half game over the Dodgers for the lead in the NL West. At Minnesota, Bailey Ober got the win with a complete game, two-hitter, 3-0 against Miami, and it took him only 89 pitches. Texas, a 7-4 win against Arizona. St. Louis won 6-4 at the A's. The A's play shortstop Jacob Wilson on the IL with a shoulder injury, a partial dislocation. Seattle won its game 10-2 at Houston. Dominic Calzone, 5 RBIs, including a grand slam. Cal Raleigh actually had a couple hits tonight. He snapped an 0-for-38 skid at the plate. Apparently still the longest hitting drought in Seattle franchise history. 5 years ago, an 0-for-42 by Jared Kelnick. Tampa Bay in 10 innings won at Toronto 7-6. Rays still lead the AL East by 2 games over the Yankees. Yankees ended a 4-game losing streak with a 6-2 win against Baltimore and starter Trevor Rogers just off the IL. Philadelphia's Kyle Schwarber with his 17th homer. Phils won 2-1 at Boston. Zach Wheeler the win. Washington and Cleveland each won. In the NBA playoffs, the San Antonio Spurs are leading 3-2 because Victor Wembanyama played 4 full quarters and they took care of Minnesota 126-97. The guy had been kicked out second quarter on Sunday. Played them all tonight and had 27 points, 17 rebounds. This is a sensational note that in this series, when Wembanyama is the guy contesting a Minnesota shot, he has more block shots than baskets against him for the entire series.
0: Usually he's like, as the primary defender in a game, somebody shoots like, it's like 4-for-27 against him.
5: Yeah, they had a stat like that, a graphic tonight. This isn't just missed shots. He's actually blocked 22 in the series and only 19 baskets against him total.
0: Man.
5: In the 5 games, of, well, 4.5 for him in the series. This game was tied in the third quarter tonight. Anthony Edwards, 20 points in the loss. Rest of his team shot 26-for-70 from the floor. Game 6 is Friday at Minnesota. Daryl Morey is out as 76ers president. And in the WNBA, we had 3 games. Atlanta and Minnesota each won on the road. But at expansion, Portland, win number 1 for the Fire on a putback at the buzzer, 98-96 over New York. NHL playoffs, Buffalo a 3-2 winner at Montreal. That second round series is tied at 2 games apiece. Vegas at home won in overtime quickly against Anaheim 3-2 to go up 3-2 in the series. And the NFL will release its full schedule this Thursday night. All of the international matchups will be announced Wednesday. We do know in Madrid in November, it's Bengals versus Falcons. And reportedly in Paris, it'll be New Orleans versus Pittsburgh, week number 7.
0: Aaron Rodgers is no way is he going to that game. I'll stay home. You guys go play. I'll see you when you get back.
5: He's going to take a bye week. Yeah. The season's first Monday night game will have the Chiefs hosting the Broncos. And Seattle will host the league's season opener on a Wednesday night against apparently either New England or Chicago. Not yet official. Back to you.
0: Thank you, Steve. Now, you want a good, I got a good stat for you. You want a good stat for you?
1: Sure.
0: What Cal Raleigh, it's a Cal Raleigh stat. 0-for-38. But now, Cal Raleigh, 2-for-4 since showering with his uniform on, which is what he did after the game last night. One of his teammates, he was like, I don't know what to do. One of his teammates said,
5: mix it up.
0: Shower with your uniform on. And that's what he did. He took a shower with his uniform on, and he got 2 hits tonight.
5: Yeah, see, the batting average is up to 166. All is well with the world.
0: Thank you, Steve-O. Mm-hmm. Jason Smith, Mike Harmon live from the Fox Sports Radio studios. Coming off of the Lakers loss last night, is there something that happened that could really get J.J. Redick fired? That's next. Jason and Mike, Fox.
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11: Do the Lakers have an Austin Reeves problem in the playoffs? Let's look at this again. So the Lakers don't just have an Austin Reeves problem. They have an Austin Reeves in the playoffs problem. Playoff Austin is officially a thing. Okay, you might not want to admit it. You're in denial. That's fine. It's a thing. Okay, and it's not the kind of thing you have any chance of going very far in and being considered a legitimate contender if he's one of your top-rung players. And this is now back-to-back years, and we have a sample size that tells a story now, and we have seen it. In these playoff environments, he's overmatched. He's not that good. He didn't just have a bad night. Austin Reeves submitting a formal application to be the new playoff liability.
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0: Ooh, 24 hours later, and I am absolutely stunned at the lack of attention on the final 12 seconds of the Lakers' loss last night to the Thunder that knocked them out of the playoffs.
1: Well, we're too busy assessing the legitimacy and the aptitude of LeBron James' Los Angeles experiment. I
0: mean, really, we talked about this last night, waited to hear an explanation, but nothing that came out today, and only a little bit came out today.
3: Jason, but Luka's back for game five, so
0: that's true. You're good now. You're going to win the rest of the rest of the series. Luka is clear now.
1: Now, we do have the video of Luka being mad about it, so we weren't the only ones.
0: With 12 seconds left in the game last night, the Lakers down three. They need a three because they're out of timeouts. Rui Hachimura, who is their best three-point shooter, is not in the game. Right? Not that you don't have other guys that can take three because you have LeBron and Austin Reeves. And I'm not talking about the actual play itself, because Austin Reeves got a good look and he missed the three, right? He's a guy you're okay taking that shot, and he missed the three. But Hachimura is your best three-point shooter, having the best night, just had a four-point play. How do you have a play when you need a three and your best three-point shooter is not in the game? It made zero sense. In no world does having your best three-point shooter on the bench make sense, right? And nobody asked J.J. Redick this question last night. Nobody, we didn't know. Finally, Ramona Shelburne, who's a great reporter, put this out earlier today about the explanation I've heard. Because again, nobody asked him, which was stupid. The explanation I've heard is that Kleber, who went in first time all game, was there as a screener. And the play was going to either LeBron or Austin Reeves. And that's why Kleber was in. Marcus Smart was the passer. Luke Kennard was in there because he's a bit of a bigger guy. None of that made sense. Because first of all, oh, LeBron or Austin's getting the shot. Well, what if they D up well enough and they can't get free? Don't you want another guy to pass the ball to?
1: Not to mention the statistics on LeBron and game-winning shot scenarios isn't exactly stellar.
0: That's just stupid. That's just stupid. In what world does that make sense? We need a three-point shot. Where's your best three-point shooter? He's on the bench. And as you referenced, there's video of Luka, and we don't know what he's, but it looks like Luka is upset, potentially, about the fact that why isn't Rui in the game?
1: A little confused,
0: right?
1: As
0: like,
1: to
0: why do we have this? I don't understand. I don't understand how J.J. Redick's job is not being talked about right now. Because that is just elementary. How, when you need a certain play, and your best player that can give you that is not in the game? What? What? Really?
1: Well, I mean, we're too busy, you know, fawning over the 50-plus wins, the first series success with Luka in street clothes, with Austin Reeves for part of that series in street clothes. So he's still getting washed up.
0: Like that's something that could get you, legitimately get you fired. And I'm wondering, if I'm Rob Pelinka, we got the right guy? Because there's been many times during the year where J.J. Redick has done stuff where you're going, I don't know about that. And if J.J. Redick was podcasting about this game, that's the first thing he would say is, why doesn't the Lakers coach have his best three-point shooter on the floor? Why does he have him on the floor? There's no way he should be on the floor. I don't know why he wasn't. I look at that and I go, I really wonder if they have the right guy. I really want, because J.J. Redick, for a lot of time, he handles Los Angeles. He handles the egos. There's not a lot of guys. You got to be able to handle big market stuff, right?
1: Well, so you have to have a massive ego yourself, which clearly he's brought to bear.
0: You have to be able to handle big market. And that's a big thing, right? For all you want to say about coaches who make it for a certain amount of time in New York, Chicago, Los Angeles, Dallas. Hey, if you can handle it, because you got that, that's a big plus for you. And JJ Redick clearly has shown that that part of it he can handle. He can handle the controversy. He can handle handling star players. He's handled Luka and LeBron and Austin Reeves, and look what they did when the three of them were healthy. So I give him a lot of credit for that. But man, on the court, like, this is an easy thing. You know, you don't have your best 3-point shooter out there. Really? The guy, he's got the highest 3-point shooting percentage in the history of the NBA
4: in the playoffs.
0: And he's not in the game. Like, I really, that's unforgivable.
4: No, I mean, that is certainly something to be considered and discussed. The problem is it was too busy. Let's do a summary of what the season was. And let's start looking ahead. Hey, there's going to be a huge infusion of cash. And you even heard about it in some of the posts, right? It became a, well, we're moving the G League team over here because now we can bring in all of the health, fitness, wellness things that have been so instrumental to what the Dodgers' success had been. And we can add that. Like, it all became a forward-looking statement and then a little nostalgic of how well they did in spite of all the injuries. As I cited, 11-6. That's the record with the big three, as it were, on the court together this year. So JJ Redick kind of gets a pass because he didn't have his full complement of players. And nobody wanted to ask the hard question because they needed to write the epitaph for the year.
0: And that's what surprised me more than anything, that nobody asked him that. How is that not the first question?
4: No, right.
0: Right?
4: And, because you can't win four games without getting the first, right? I mean, not to be a jerk and put it in those terms, but isn't that the cliche we always do?
0: And it's not like LA sports writers and beat reporters shy away from asking those questions. It's just, I get that they just lost, but man, this game right here, why wasn't he on the floor at the end of the game? I mean, you get all the waxing poetically. I love these guys. I love this team. And I get that. I get all that. Which makes me wonder if, and I'm just throwing this out there, I don't know, were they told don't ask about it? Don't ask that question? Don't ask, because it makes no sense how that wasn't asked.
4: Don't tell him he looked like an ass in the final seconds.
0: We should have had more than just Ramona Shelburne saying this is how it
4: was
0: brought to me.
4: This is what I was,
0: right?
4: Yeah, this is what I heard.
0: Exit Abana Fresca, exit Swollen Dome, the Jason Smith Show with my best friend, Mike Harmon. Coming up next, it's Brian Noe in for Ben Maller. 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
23: And the story will be about Philadelphia, because we tend to put a period at the end of their paragraph this season. And now you look ahead to, what do you have here? You got Joel Embiid. Normally that's where you go, okay, great. We got him locked up for 3 more years at $180 million, give or take. I like the backcourt, but I don't know. Like, it's weird to say it, but they're two different teams when Embiid is on the floor and when he's not. And Embiid put up good numbers. It's just, I can't count on him. I can't build around him. Am I going to trade him? We always do this where we go, oh, you know, that team will just trade him. Well, then you have to always look at the other side and go, why would you trade for him? If he's not playing for them, he's probably not playing for you. So, let me get this straight. Expensive and injury prone. Okay, we'll take him. And, you know, used correctly, maybe, you know, maybe you can get him for pennies on the dollar. Maybe it's a like a Golden State with Steve Kerr coming back two more years. Maybe you could get where you don't rely on him and get that contribution. But if you're Philly moving forward, they had a good year, a surprising year. Like Paul George, I can't count on him to be better next year. I can't count on Embiid to be better. Maxey and Edgecombe, I can count on them. Kelly Oubre played pretty well.
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10: 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So I'm not buying this whole idea that it's about giving LeBron some space and time. 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
29: The Giants sent the Dodgers to their fourth straight loss, 6-2. Shohei Ohtani of L.A. hit a solo homer. He had two hits. The rest of his team went 2-for-25. But Milwaukee won its fifth straight, beating the Padres 6-4. So the Padres' lead over L.A. in the NL West is still a half game. Tampa Bay leads the Yankees still by two games in the AL East. Rays won in 10 innings at Toronto 7-6. The Yankees ended a four-game losing streak, winning 6-2 at Baltimore. Philadelphia was a 2-1 winner at Boston. Kyle Schwarber. Schwarber is 17th homer. Pittsburgh and Paul Skeens over Colorado 3-1. In the NBA playoffs, San Antonio's up 3-2 after beating Minnesota 126-97. Victor Wembanyama with 27 points and 17 rebounds. In the NHL playoffs, Buffalo won at Montreal 3-2. Vegas in overtime beat Anaheim 3-2. I'm Steve DeSager.
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42: Oh, what is going on? Welcome in here. Happy late Tuesday night, early Wednesday morning, depending on where you're listening. Appreciate you making the show a part of your late night festivities. We got a lot to do. We got a lot going on over here. Hope you have come fully prepared for a night that might change your life for the better. Let me back off those expectations. Hopefully it'll be mildly entertaining. How about that? Let's go with that. We've got ball on the menu, of course. Ball on the brain. We're ballaholics over here. More NFL games have been released as the strip if the striptease continues, you know, just slowly but surely, you know, a little game here, little taste, and then more games. The entire schedule will be unveiled on Thursday, so we're inching closer to that. So I have some thoughts on that. Coops Broncos in the news, of course. What's that, Lorena?
0: Yeah, just want to taste it.
42: That's right. You're a taster. We do have new drops from last night, as a couple of the militia members were like, that's a drop, that's a drop, that's another drop, that's a drop too. So Lorena was preparing feverishly, and she's cut up some drops. We will hear those in a little bit later on this show, in this hour, I would say, when we introduce Coop and Lorena and get all that good stuff there. That'd be a good place for the drops. I'm looking forward to that. Should be a lot of fun. Also, not just Ball on the Brain. I was going to say, Coop, I'm writing it down right now, is Broncos in the news. So that is the first Monday night game. It's going to be the Chiefs hosting the Broncos. So we'll get Coop's thoughts on that. Excited about that matchup. It's kind of interesting where initially the NFL, Adam Schefter tweeted where he was like, it's going to be Broncos Chiefs. We don't know where though. It was like, what? What do you mean we don't know where? Ah, they're working that out. We don't know where. Okay. All right. So they figured that out on Tuesday. It's going to be in Kansas City in week one, which basically lets you know it's another indication, you know, it's another Easter egg, if you will, that you've got, Mahomes going to be on the field for week one. I wish I could bet that. If there are any markets that you, I don't know if you can bet that on Kalshi or the predictive markets. Will Patrick Mahomes start week one?
1: Well, you have a gambling problem.
42: I'm just saying, maybe you could parlay that, you know, like, first, let's see if it's something you can gamble on. And then secondly, let's see if we can parlay it and boost our winnings right there. You know, that's how my brain works. But, he will be on the field week one. Even with that torn ACL late last season, he will be. He'll prepare like crazy. I love these shows where like, do we know if Mahomes is even going to be on the field in week one? It's like, yeah, we basically do. He's going to be on the field in week one. I hope I'm not spoiling anything for you, but that will be a thing. That will happen. I also want to talk a little hoops. Hoops on the Brain. I only had one bet on Tuesday. I didn't bet on the basketball game at all. But late at night, there was a hockey game on. I was getting my notes ready. The only bet I had was on the hockey game. Then I lost it. That's the only bet I had on Tuesday. But they were going into overtime, the Golden Knights taking on the Ducks. And Steve Levy was like, yeah, you know, we'll see.

third quarter. The Spurs end the third quarter on a 30-12 run. They took an 18-point lead, and they didn't look back. They just added to that. Won by 29 points. Pretty crazy. A game, like, that's the NBA for you, man. Just when you're thinking, hey, man, Timberwolves clawing back in this thing. They tied it up. Yeah, they lost by 29. But that's life in the NBA. It was crazy. Wembanyama came to play, was not suspended for game 5, in my opinion, nor should he have been. He was ejected in game 4 for the vicious elbow that connected with Naz Reid. He missed 2.5 quarters of the game. Spurs lost the game. He had no prior run-ins, no rap sheet of this type of behavior. So the NBA said, yeah, let's keep the alien on the floor in game 5. So he played, and he was marvelous. Wemby was fantastic. 27 points, 17 rebounds, added 5 assists and 3 blocks for good measure. Very efficient, too. 9-for-16 from the field. Hit a couple of three-pointers. It is crazy because his points prop was 27.5 points for the gamblers out there, right? And he had 21 points in the first half. So you might have been thinking, all right, feeling good, looking good. It's not probably not a blowout. You know, like I said, first 4 minutes of the third quarter was tied up. It's a tie game, 61 apiece. So you don't have to worry about, okay, is this getting out of hand? Wemby isn't going to play in the fourth quarter. It wasn't anything like that. He just didn't score that much. He ended up with 27 points. He actually went to the free throw line with 26 points, right? So if he makes both of them, he goes over his points prop of 27.5. He missed the first one and then, of course, made the second one. So he ended with 27 points. So if you were on the over 27.5, you got hooked. You got hooked, lost by 0.5 point. So that is sports betting in a nutshell right there. So hopefully you were either on the under or it did tick down to 26.5. If you were over 26.5, you're a winner. Cash it. But Wemby played great, gambling to the side. 27-17, the game after he was ejected early in the second quarter in game 4. He responded. He was fantastic. He played great. The Spurs, they consistently doubled Anthony Edwards. Anthony Edwards was held in check, had 20 points. He wasn't bad, but just 20 points, 6-for-13 from the field, facing a lot of doubles. And so Ant was passing quite a bit, not getting a whole lot of shots, not a lot of volume. So they did a good job on him. I like the defensive approach by the Spurs. And he didn't get much else. It was a cold shooting night for the Timberwolves collectively. 39% from the field. 27% from three. Not what you're looking for. Ice cold. It was Brick City for the Timberwolves on Tuesday night. Orange Julius Randle, I call him Orange Julius, inefficient, 17 points on 17 shots, not what you're looking for. 0-for-4 from 3. Did have 10 boards, but the scoring just wasn't there. Timberwolves didn't have enough, and they got worked by 29 points. They will try to stave off elimination in Game 6. We'll get to Game 6 on Thursday evening. But the Timberwolves' offense can't be trusted. That's one of the major takeaways. They cannot be trusted. They settle for way too many threes at times. There's a run in the first half where they tried a corner three, not even close, fast break for the Spurs. Then they tried another corner three, not even close, fast break for the Spurs. It's like, I don't know, why don't we try to get to the bucket? Why don't we shoot mid-range? I know that Wemby is protecting the rim. That's a great luxury to have, but the Timberwolves are not shy about attacking the rim, attacking the basket, or getting to the paint, getting mid-range shots. They're just settling for long jumpers far too often. And I realize you're going to have to shoot a good number of them against a Wembanyama-led defense. I get that. I do. But again, Shannon Jr. was like, hey, we're not afraid. We're going to attack him all the time. We're not shying away from Wemby. And the next thing you know, it's just 3, 3, 3, 3. They shot 27%. It's like less threes, a little more mid-range, a little more get to the bucket, but they were just ice cold from three. And I don't.

0: want to see them settling for more threes. That's the Boston Celtics way of thinking. Hey, we're ice cold. Let's just shoot more of them. that's how they get down. Meanwhile, you know, I call him Tom Petty and the Heartbreakers. That's what Wembanyama and the supporting cast is like. Wembanyama is this uber star, right? He's this mega star. And the rest of the supporting cast of the Spurs is really, really good. Don't get me wrong. De'Aaron Fox can play. Stephon Castle is really, really good. Dylan Harper continues to do his thing. 12 points and 10 rebounds. But it's just, I don't know what it is about the Spurs. They're really, really solid. But it's not like stardom. I feel like when Wemby was ejected in game four, it would be like when Tom Petty was alive. And he was like, hey, I'm going to go backstage for about five songs, but just hang out with the Heartbreakers. They got you covered. I'll see you in about, I don't know, half hour at least. And he just left the stage. You'd be like, this is kind of weird. This kind of sucks. I bring back Tom. There'd be chance. Petty, you'd want Tom Petty. You'd want the star back out there, right? That's how I feel with the Spurs. When Wemby is off the floor, I'm kind of like, oh, that's all right, but where's the star? Where's the main attraction? Wemby. Like, that's how it feels with the Spurs. But they are a very, very solid team. And there was a stat with Dylan Harper. He has scored the most points off the bench in the 2026 NBA playoffs. He scored 136 points. Naz Reid, second on the list, with 133, but Dylan Harper is a really, really good player. He's a rookie, second overall pick. But I was watching this game and I was thinking, you know, if you're looking at teams just based on excitement in the NBA, who does it for you? I think that's a good question, right? Because we're always ranking teams like, hey, who's going to win the East? Who's going to win the West? Who's going to win the NBA Finals? We're always looking at who's going to emerge, who's going to win. There's nothing wrong with that. But if I'm just looking at who is exciting, who is box office entertainment value, forget about who's going to win the championship. Who are you most entertained by, right? And so I started thinking about this, and of the teams that are still remaining, I would put the Knicks number one. The Knicks number one, their style of play is, I think it's entertaining. Jalen Brunson is a fun watch. He's crazy with his moves. Like, he's just very jittery and shifty. And it's really fun to watch a guy who's undersized by NBA standards create enough space and get his shots off all the time. And sometimes he'll be being guarded by a guy that's way taller than him. And somehow, some way, he'll get a shot off, create space, and he'll score on a tall guy. And it's like, wow, man, he's fun to watch. And what the Knicks do, they're just grinders, man. The collection of Josh Hart, Mikal Bridges, Cat, now a facilitator, right? They're an entertaining watch to me. And coupled with their crazy fan base, and I mean that in a complimentary way, they're crazy people over there. I'm captivated by the Knicks fan base. When they're playing a home game, there's instant energy. It always feels like a big game. And now that they're a big deal, the road crowd is just taking over, right? So that's fun too. So I have the Knicks top of the list, most entertaining of the playoff teams remaining. Number two on the list, you might not agree with this, but to me, it's the Cleveland Cavaliers. Now, again, we're not looking for the best team, the team that's going to win the East, win the NBA Finals, just entertainment value. Who is entertaining? Okay. I would put the Cavs up there. Donovan Mitchell is a star. Spida Mitchell is fun to watch. Athletic, creative shot maker. When he is firing, man, 39 points in the second half of the last game. Like, that's special. Ties an NBA playoff record for the most points in any half. That's the type of stardom that Donovan Mitchell brings to the table. So, and coupled with, is the beard going to play well tonight? Is he going to have way more turnovers than made field goals? Like, that part of it is interesting to me. And the Cavs are just, I don't know, man. So from play to play, from quarter to quarter, half to half, sometimes they look great. Sometimes they look like a disaster. But I'm entertained by them. I am not entertained by the Pistons. I respect them. Cade Cunningham is fun to watch. He is a star player. But the Pistons collectively, I like how they play defense. They compete. They're hard nosed, but they're just that fun of a watch to me. I don't know. It's just me. You're trailing by 24 points against the Magic. It's just, I'm not really captivated by them. I would put the Timberwolves in the top three. I do like watching the T-Wolves. I think they're fun. Anthony Edwards is a superstar, creative playmaker, athletic, competitive as hell. He's the best competitor in basketball. I think easily. He is fantastic as far as that goes. He's got two injured knees. You would never know it. He goes out there and just, you know, puts his hard hat on. And he gives you some flair, playmaking ability, dunking on people. He's a high flyer. Timberwolves are a fun watch. And I like the supporting cast as well. Jaden McDaniels, competitive. Naz Reid, competitive. These dudes are dogs. So I like the Timberwolves. Now, when you get to the Thunder and the Spurs, it's a legitimate question. Some people might look at me sideways, but are you entertained by watching them play? I'm entertained by the Spurs because Wemby is just an alien. He's just something that you don't see anywhere else, and you haven't seen anywhere else. A guy his size, his frame, doing what he does. It's unprecedented. I know there are some big dudes, some lanky dudes that can shoot, that can handle the rock. They can't do everything that Wemby does. Something's lacking. They're either not great at blocking shots. They're not great at shooting threes. They're not great at handling the rock. Something is missing. We haven't seen anything like Wemby before. So that is entertaining. It's an attraction. And if the Spurs are on, it's like, oh, okay, cool, yeah. I'm not saying I'm not entertained by the Thunder, but SGA, as much as I respect him, he's not one of the more entertaining players in the game. He is highly effective at what he does. He's able to get to the free throw line. He's able to score on anybody. He's so efficient. But he'll get to the mid-range and hit an elbow jumper. And it's like, eh, okay. And the supporting cast is really good and at times fun to watch. But they're just great at playing hard-nosed defense, creating turnovers, getting, you know, live ball turnovers, converting them into points. They're a very, very solid team. But they're not just the most attractive team to watch entertainment wise. I do think Thunder versus Spurs, if that's what we get in the Western Conference Finals, you really got something there. Because you might not be captivated by either style of play, but when they're going up against each other, I think it's going to be very competitive. I think it's going to be a lot of fun to watch. Spurs had the Thunder's number in the regular season. We'll see if that carries over to the postseason, if that is the matchup, right? But I think that can be compelling. I just, by themselves, though, it's like, all right, OKC's on TV tonight. Okay. I don't think you're running to your TV set like, oh, man, I got to see this. Like, you might do that if it's a big playoff game in the Garden and it's just electricity. You know what I mean? So, I don't know. It's a legitimate question. Who are you most entertained by? Of the playoff teams remaining, who's number one? Who's number two on your list? If you want to weigh in, feel free to do so. 877-99 on Fox is your number. Also on X at the No Show is where you can find me. Morning, noon, and night. And overnight. We'll add and overnight to the list as well. Certainly tonight I'm wide awake, right? So hit me up. At the No Show is where you can find me. We'll get to Coop. We'll get to Lorena. News about Coop's Broncos. New drops that Lorena has worked hard to cut up, and we will unveil them right around the corner. Have some fun with that. I'm Brian, though, in for Big Ben Maller. Keep it locked right here on Fox Sports Radio. 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
0: It is Fox Sports Radio. I'm Brian Noe in for Big Ben Maller. Fired up to be with you here, Militia.
38: Always fired up.
0: Always a good time over here. Looking at the old X machine. And I'm getting some tweets over here. Very nice. Jay Scoop checking in. Late night drug tester. Mark. He's hitting me up about Elgin Baylor and Wemby and the Knicks. And he's got a lot of thoughts. That's good. Love all that. Very nice. I would... It's always dangerous to read anything live. I like to... like to skim them over first, but I just saw Jay Scoop. I just noticed this. Said, before you backpedaled, you said tonight's show could make our lives better. Okay. Got it. I have my anatomy final tomorrow, and I'm pretty stressed about it. I was hoping you could give me a pep talk. No pressure. My whole future is in your hands. All right. Okay, let's do this. That's good. I'm glad I read that live. All right, Jay Scoop, what a big anatomy final tomorrow. Okay.
39: There are 206 bones in the human body. There you go. You got this, Jay Scoop.
0: All right, now, do you want me to give like the Tony Robbins motivational speech, like you can do it? Or do you want me to give like the Al Pacino, any given Sunday, we claw with our fingernails? You know, which one do you want me to give, Coop? What do you think?
39: I'm going to go there? Al Pacino.
0: You want to go Al Pacino? Okay. This is the best I can do. You can tag team this, Scoop, if you've got anything to add or, you know, some bells and whistles in the background over
40: that
0: here.
40: That sounds sexy.
0: Yeah. You too, Lorena. We can make this a team effort over here. So Jay Scoop, he's got the anatomy final tomorrow. He's stressed about it. Here's what we do. Okay. Like Al Pacino starts kind of quiet and then he ramps it up. He's like, listen, you've studied the anatomy. You know the body. You know what you're talking about. There's no reason to be stressed. You've got this. All right. We look for opportunities like this. There's nothing to be stressed about. This is an opportunity for greatness. When you walk in there, I want you to walk in like a peacock when you're about to take that test and you sit down. You just sprawl on out. You might even kick your feet up on the desk, right? Let that test know who's boss. And when you get those questions in front of you, just take a deep breath. And just exhale with a smile on your face, knowing you got this down cold.
39: You have a body. How hard can it be?
0: That's right. You got a body. Just the answer is you're sitting on it, right? If you're like, oh man, femur, what? It's right there. It's connected to the rest of your body. You got this. You got a walking cheat sheet over here. You're good to go. You got this. No problem, J-Scoop. A across the board. I believe in you, buddy. I think that's going to do it right there. What do you think?
1: That was great.
0: Thank you. Thank you, Lorena. That's
1: 100% inspirational. Like, wow.
0: Wow. Yeah, not quite Al Pacino at any given Sunday, but I did my best. Hopefully that will fire J-Scoop up, but I like that. I like that he hit us up. All right, so we've got Coop. Let's get his official. Yeah. Oh, now it's a show. Now it's a show. Coop with us here, and a lot going on. I'll get to your Broncos here in a second. They're in the news. First Monday Night Football game announced against the Chiefs on the road. But more importantly, you're going to be in Vegas pretty soon playing a fancy poker tournament, Coop. Can you give us a couple of details? This is not a huge $10,000 buy-in, but you could, if you play your cards right and you get a lucky break here, if you knock someone out and you're in the money, you could get a $1 million bounty. Can you break this down for us, please?
2: That's right. The World Series of Poker, the first event this year, which is a new event for this year. It is the Mini Mystery Millions. Now, they've had the Mystery Millions for several years now. That one was a $1,000 entry, or maybe even $1,500 entry. And there's a guaranteed $1 million for first place and a guaranteed $1 million bounty. I think last year there were $2 million bounties. But this year is the Mini Mystery Millions, only $550 entry fee. And there will be a guaranteed $1 million bounty.
0: Mm. Okay, so you have to be in the money. What would you guess? How many people do you think will be in this tournament? Roughly. It's a rough guess.
2: Oh, man. It's hard to say. I'm going to throw something out there like, I don't know, 6,000, 7,000, maybe more.
0: Wow. Okay. And how many... Let's just pick
2: maybe
0: a number.
2: 10,000. Maybe 10,000.
0: Okay, let's pick a round number. 10,000. What place would you have to be in to be in the money?
2: I will tell you exactly. I think I might have the structure sheet here.
0: Okay. Let's get down with this. Love it. Structure sheet, everything. I think that's what J-Scoop is studying right now before the anatomy exam, is the structure sheet right there, you know? So it works for the anatomy exams, also works for poker tournaments as well. I think it's right. Okay, what is it?
2: It actually, I'm looking, it does not say, but usually it's like the top like 10% or less.
0: Wow. Okay, so we're looking at what, 1,000, right? If it's... That's not 10%. Wow, goodness. It is 10%.
2: Yeah.
0: So it'd be like the top 1,000, roughly, if it's 10,000 people in there, right?
2: Right.
0: And you're in the money. So, wow. If it's 10,000 in this tournament, you got to wait until 9,000 freaking people are knocked out. Then you're in the money. Then the bounty begins. And anybody you knock out of the tournament from that point on, you get an envelope. And in that envelope, it might say, congratulations, you just won $1 million.
2: Yep.
0: Wow, exactly. That's awesome, man. That's cool.
2: I mean, really, it's probably something like $400,000 after taxes and whatnot.
0: Right. It'd be funny if that's what the envelope actually said. You know, congratulations, you're a millionaire. And it's just scratched out like, yeah, you want about $400K and some change.
1: And, you know, yeah. I'm so simple. At this point, I just want to play the ponies.
0: The electronic ponies?
1: They're so fun.
0: They're so fun, aren't they?
1: They're so fun. I always pick the wrong horse, but you know what? It doesn't
0: imagine
1: matter.
0: If there was a mystery envelope with that. You know, you win a race, you pick the... There are only six horses.
1: What if they called it the bag of carrots?
0: Whatever works
1: carrots
0: for me.
1: Carrots of gold, you get it? You get the carrots?
0: Yeah, imagine if you won that race, you know, and you got the mystery envelope, and you don't know how big your prize is.
1: I hope we win big this time.
0: That would be awesome. That would be fantastic. I would be elated if that happened. But I do love the electronic ponies. Well, I forget what it's called. I should have taken a picture. Oh, man, it's almost not quite in my head. I can almost see it, but I can't come up with it. So, sorry. There's a name for it that escapes me right now. But what does not escape me is that... Lorena's with us in the wee hours here. How are things, Lorena? You went kickboxing, right? Tuesday and Thursday, you get after it. Get your sweat on. You don't sweat that much. Not a sweater.
1: Oh, my gosh. I was actually sweating today. I got really upset. I yelled at my coach. I was like, why aren't the fans on? I was like, I hate sweating. And he's like, sweating is good for you, Lorena. And I'm like, I don't want to hear that. Because I just did my hair. And I know that sounds ridiculous. Wow. But like, I have to get ready before I leave the house or else I look like a poofy like penguin. It's really bad. It's really bad. So
0: I can totally, totally just see this whole scene in my head, right? Where you're there kickboxing. You're there to work out. You are there to sweat, you know, and you're yelling at your coach like, I'm sweating. This is not good. I just did my hair. And he's just like, oh my gosh, this girl, I don't understand it right now. I can see this in my head, clear as day.
1: He has a love-hate relationship with me for sure at this point.
0: That's fantastic. So it went well. It was good. Good sweat today.
1: Oh, yeah. Great sweat. I can still feel it in my... Never mind.
0: Okay. Yeah. Mm-hmm. All right. And you went and celebrated with some Popeyes. Is that correct?
1: I did. You inspired my Popeyes today. So thank you for that. I forget they have more than chicken strips and their famous chicken sandwich. So I did get their regular like chicken.
0: There you go. Oh, it's I got the chicken today as well.
1: You know what's weird? I got their coleslaw.
0: It's mini-sized. Was yours like super small?
1: No, mine were fat. I had really fat pieces.
0: I did not. But I had like shrunk pieces today.
1: I got their coupons, and so I got a 5-piece and 2 sides and 2 biscuits. Okay. And
0: you ate half a biscuit and threw the rest away.
2: Right? Yes. Yes.
1: Shut up! Yes, I did. That's exactly what I did. No, actually, I shared most of it with Lee. But so I got the mashed potatoes and I got the coleslaw, and the coleslaw has so much pickles in it.
2: Ew.
1: Have you noticed that their coleslaw has pickles in it?
0: I don't eat coleslaw. It's the devil's food. I don't know if you know that or not, but
1: 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Yeah. I like coleslaw. I eat KFC's whenever I get KFC's coleslaw.
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1: This is my first time having Popeye's coleslaw, and I'm almost positive there was a whole pickle in my in my coleslaw. I'm gonna look up the ingredients real fast just to make sure, but I'm like 97% sure.
0: Wow. I don't think pickles should be in there. I don't think that's a thing. But I don't know. Maybe it was an accident or is a new formula or something. I don't know what's going on with that.
2: All right, can I update you real quick, Brian?
0: Yeah. Yeah.
2: I did a little bit of research, so I just want to update you on this tournament here.
0: Okay, yeah, let's hear it.
2: It is the top 15% that make the money.
0: Okay, good. So if it's 10,000 in there, we're looking at 1500.
2: Well,
0: right?
2: I was off on that. I looked it up and this is projected to be the largest live poker tournament field ever, and they are expecting over 22,000 entries.
0: Wow. Okay, yeah. So let's keep it simple. If it's 20,000, then you're looking at 3,000 people, right? You got to get in the – you got to – like 17,000 got to get knocked out.
2: Yeah.
0: But if you're one of the 3,000 people, you're in the money, and then you could be in the bounty range, right?
2: That's right.
0: Okay.
2: You have to make it to day two to get in the bounties. Bounties begin on day two. Standard payouts will start on day one. So you have to last 22 levels, which are, there's, let's see, 30 minutes each.
0: I don't know what tournament I did. You might remember, Coop, right? You convinced me to do a tournament. It was one of the World Series of Poker tournaments, not the main event, but one of the tournaments. And I can't remember exactly what happened. I was not doing well, and my goal was I was just like, I'm going to start with small goals here. My goal is to win a hand, and my goal is to make it to like the next level. And I won one hand, and it was hilarious how it happened. It was me and a lady, and neither one of us had anything, and neither one of us made a bet. I had like maybe ace high, or
2: just
0: so,
2: check
0: no
2: it
0: one
2: all
0: bet.
2: The way down,
0: I
2: won ace high.
0: I won I'm like, yeah, in my head, I'm like, let's go. I won one. It was just a ridiculous joke of a hand, but
2: hey,
0: it counted.
2: Scooping those chips still feels great.
0: It does. It feels really good. But, yeah, I had a quick exit in that tournament, man. I got down pretty low real fast and I had to make a stand and it didn't work out even though it was close. But, yeah, I had a quick exit in that one. Mm-hmm. Hopefully you have a long lasting tournament here with the knockout thing. You got to be pretty fired up for that, Coop. It's funny too. You've been playing a lot of poker, so you might not feel like this, but there are times where when I'm playing a tournament like that, and I'm like, I am so severely overmatched here. You know what I mean? Like, you're just sitting at the table and you're like, oh gosh, like this, I have not, it's like playing a pickup game of basketball and you're like, I played basketball like 10 years ago, or, and these dudes are just weekend warriors playing poker all the time. You can feel it immediately. If you have any experience, you know that you're overmatched, man. That's how I felt at that tournament. Completely, completely overmatched.
39: That's fair.
0: Yeah. I hope you don't feel like, we did that, you know, but when we played a cash game, we played a cash game at, I think it was Aria, right?
39: Yeah, that's right.
0: Poker room over there. And I feel overmatched at all. It's fine, right? But I don't know, something different about tournaments. It's a completely different dynamic.
39: It's, the vibe is different. The atmosphere is different.
0: It is. It's a lot more serious.
1: So cheerleaders on the sideline is not a good idea?
39: I'm trying to think of what outfit to wear.
1: Like, I'm like, okay, do I wear like a coupe cheerleader outfit? Like, what do I do? You know?
0: We'll go dressed as, we'll wear like the suits from Dumb and Dumber. You know, you wear the
1: but I want like
0: suit,
1: a sexy
0: I'll wear the
1: version
0: shoot or whatever. Yeah.
39: Well,
0: yeah.
39: When they have the main event, you know, the big one that's like the world championship, and they get down to the final table, they have like whole like cheering sections.
0: Oh yeah.
1: Oh wow.
39: Yeah, it's called their rail.
1: That's, all right, let's rail it. Let's go.
39: Yes.
0: I think it'd be a lot more fun if we thought it was a rail situation, and it's totally not.
1: it's just us. It's just us too. Yeah,
39: it should be even bigger this year at the main event because they're going back to the old format where once it gets down to the final table at the main event, they're waiting until August to do it. So there's going to be like a delay to kind of build up hype. And then they restart the tournament, like, you know, and it's going to be back on ESPN. So,
0: right.
1: So what he's saying is we have time to get our outfits together, Brian.
0: That's right. Good. We got time to plan this thing, you know, but I know it's back on ESPN, Coop. Is it going to be the old school coverage, how they would cut it up, show the best hands and just keep it moving, you know, or are they doing this live coverage and it's like crazy amounts of hours and they're showing every single hand? Do you know how they're going to do it?
39: That's a good question. I'm not sure.
0: Yeah, I'm not either.
39: I just know that the poker world is hyped that it's, you know, going to be back on there. It's a big deal. It could be big.
0: Yeah, could be really big. I hope that they do it like they're just showing the best hands and they're showing basically highlights, like long form highlights. But when you're watching this, you don't really know that there, how much time is in between these hands, and it's just like action, action, action, because they pick some of the best hands, some of the best turning points, and like when Moneymaker was doing it, that's what really started this whole fascination here.
39: Yep.
0: Really kicked it into gear. But watching that tournament, and I love that. I would much rather have the Moneymaker broadcast, right, Coop, instead of, hey, we're just giving you raw 30 straight hours of poker. And it's like, you realize how many dud hands there are?
39: Well, I'm a junkie.
0: I really don't need to see that.
39: I just watch the whole thing. I just have it on. I'll sit and watch it for hours.
1: So you got to think there's at least 1,000 people like Coop.
0: See that? And that's the thing, right? Where when they're showing it live, right? Sometimes I don't even know if you know the hold cards. Right.
39: Well, like, okay. Well, see, that's like watching it in person, actually being on somebody's rail, like, you know, cheering for them. That's difficult because you can't see the whole cards. So you're just like, kind of like, oh, did he win the hand? And you have to kind of wait for like a reaction. And then you're like, oh, yeah, you won the hand. Yeah.
0: All right. Yeah. I knew you were going to do it, man. I know. It's funny. Like, cause they can't, they're not going to show it on some TV screen, you know, in the auditorium or whatever it is, like,
39: right.
0: What? It's going to be like Houston Astros and trash cans and he's got Big Slick, like two hits mean Big Slick. Oh, it'd be terrible, man.
39: But even when they live stream it, it's on like a hour long delay.
0: Jeez. It must be on Peacock. that's what's happening with the NBA playoffs,
39: I know, right?
0: Man. The lag time is insane. Not good for sports bettors, man. Like, we got to get this thing worked
39: especially
0: out
39: now that you've got, you know, I don't know about Samsung, but I'm sure they do have something like this. But like iPhone, all the my favorite teams, it just pops up on my lock screen telling me like the score. And so that's kind of real time. And then if you're watching it on Peacock, you're like, wait a minute.
0: Oh, yeah.
39: You're like five baskets behind.
0: Oh, it's so bad. It's really bad. They got to get the bugs worked out, man. I don't know what's going on with that. Okay, let's get to the Who Am I game. So I was a big deal last year. Huge story. Mammoth story. But I'm on a cold streak, all right? I was 0 for my last 36 heading into Tuesday night, and I'm only hitting .166 for the season. However, I did get two hits, and I scored three runs on Tuesday. Who am I, right? So big deal last year, 0 for 36 cold streak, but I broke out of it a little bit, two hits, three runs scored on Tuesday. Who am I? Your answers, your guesses, your funny stuff at the No Show on X. Get it on in here. We'll have some fun with that coming up. I'm Brian Noe in for Big Ben Maller. Stay with us here on Fox Sports Radio.
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0: It is Fox Sports Radio. I'm Brian Noe in for Big Ben Maller. And it is time for the Tire Rack Play of the Day.
1: Eichel finds it right circle. He threw it across. They score!
0: There you go. 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The way tire buying should be. It is time for the Who Am I game. So I was a big, big deal last year. Huge story. I'm really struggling this year. All right. 0 for 36.
2: Who?
0: That was on a cold streak. 0 for my last 36 heading into Tuesday night, only hitting 166 for the season. However, I did get two hits and I scored three runs on Tuesday. Who am I? Big Lou checks in, says the white Channing Fry, Pat Garrity. Shout out, former Notre Dame player right there. Very nice. Good pull by Big Lou. Michael Decker, he checks in with Wahoo McDaniel. I like Los Angeles Matt Gardena Manuel. He says Beantown Benny, not... He says, let's see, Beantown Benny, not Beantown Blindly. And a little shout out to Boston... to Blind Scott, I think. I'm not sure what he's going with right there. I'm not positive right there. Alex says, the great Nacho Libre. Good guess. Very good guess. Who am I? You are actress Debbie Ryan, who is 33 today. Compliments of the late night drug tester. All good guesses. Very well done. Who am I? I am Cal Raleigh. Ice cold. Big deal last year. All those home runs. 0 for 36 heading into Tuesday. The two hits, three runs scored. We get to the NFL schedule.
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6: Series heading for a pivotal game five. I'm into it, man. Can't be throwing bows like that. Gotta go.
7: Victor Wembanyama is certainly the new face of the league. And the impact of him going out due to ejection, they still were close. It was still a close game. I think there was a message sent. I just don't think that the Timberwolves are a better team than the Spurs.
6: Are you guys surprised that he was ejected?
8: No.
7: Yes. Yeah. No.
8: I'm,
7: no.
8: Really?
7: I'm surprised he elbowed. I'm not surprised he got ejected.
8: You know what reminded me of? I mean, and Jonas has always called him a wind puppet because he kind of looks like one if you think about it. But if you've ever been like a any sort of auto dealership where those things are just waving around, you know, they usually don't want it close. Because you might get a bow to the face. Like, yeah. That's kind of what it looked like in the moment.
6: Yeah, I mean, who does this guy think he is? He, like, plugs himself in, walks off a Toyota dealership, and then starts elbowing Naz Reid in the
9: throat. That's ridiculous.
6: And I think it's
8: flailing everywhere.
6: I think it's ridiculous. The guy's, you know, looks like a Halloween decoration. He goes out there, and he just wants to play with violence. And that's what you get. First of all, if that was Draymond Green, he would have been tased and arrested.
8: Well, there's some T-Wolf fans who want that, you know.
6: Well, I mean, that's okay. Like, that's a bit much. All right, we kicked the guy out of the game. All right, I think, you know, punishment is served. And
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6: Oh, boy.
11: Uh-oh.
10: Rich Davis. This is Covino and Rich.
6: You don't like seeing LeBron get swept like that,
9: yeah,
6: though.
9: Didn't
6: fourth
9: like
6: time in his career,
9: yeah,
6: right?
9: Didn't like him missing that final shot.
6: No, that's weak, and it's sort of sad. And I'm sure, much like Cypress Hill, he ain't going out like that. I highly doubt it.
12: I don't want to have a pessimistic attitude because I'm the most optimistic guy, even when I'm feeling a little. But there's got to be a part of you, Danny, that's like, you knew it was going to end. Like, no offense to a lot of National League teams, right?
6: Because of health, though, yeah. So
12: come the playoffs.
6: No,
12: like,
6: doubt.
12: There's teams that'll make the playoffs, yeah. And they're like, well, until we face the Dodgers, probably.
9: Remember, you know? Going into the first series with the Rockets, everybody was predicting gentlemen sweep. Not by the Lakers, by the Rockets. So.
12: But there was, like, hope there. But remember we joked about anyone who hard fought that won that series.
9: I said either team was entering a wood chipper.
12: Yeah, you did say that.
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19: The San Antonio Spurs lead their second round playoff series 3-2 after beating the Timberwolves 126-97. The game was tied in the third quarter. Victor Wembanyama finished with 27 points and 17 rebounds. Daryl Morey is out as 76ers team president. In the WNBA expansion, Portland won its first game, edging New York on a putback at the buzzer 98-96. In the NHL playoffs, Vegas went up 3-2 in its second round series, beating Anaheim in overtime 3-2. Buffalo a 3-2 winner at Montreal. To baseball, Tampa Bay in 10 innings won at Toronto, while the Yankees won at Baltimore to end a 4-game losing streak. Milwaukee won its fifth in a row, 6-4 over the Padres. San Francisco beat the Dodgers again in LA, 6-2. The Dodgers have lost 4 in a row. Paul Skeens and the Pirates defeated Colorado 3-1. I'm Steve DeSager.
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27: What? That guy's cool.
10: Here he is in for Big Ben. Brian, no.
0: Oh, what is going on? Welcome in. Happy early Wednesday morning to you. Fired up about Game 5, Wednesday night. Cavs going to the Pistons on the road in Detroit. We'll have a little bit on that, but ball is on the brain. We are ballaholics over here. Love football. And the NFL continues its little striptease over here, a little bit by bit, piece by piece, like Denzel said in Man on Fire. Huh? Great line from that movie. Piece by piece. That's what the NFL is doing with its schedule reveal right here as the strip tease continues. We got a little bit more of the strip tease on Tuesday here. Yeah, I woke up to some Schefter tweets. And the first tweet said, this season's first Monday Night Football game, September 14th, will be the Broncos versus the Chiefs. I love this part. This game's site still has not been determined, as the NFL still is finalizing its schedule for Thursday's release. It's like, we don't know where it's going to be. We just know it's Broncos and Chiefs, huh? And then there was a site update. This is what Schefter tweeted a little bit later. Site update. The opening week one Monday Night Football game between the Broncos and Chiefs will be played in Kansas City. The NFL had not finalized the game site until today. That's what he tweeted on Tuesday afternoon-ish, somewhere around there. It's like, okay, all right. So it's going to be in KC. So there are a couple of things here. I would read into this a certain way. Now, not everybody will look at this the same way. Some might disagree. Some might push back. That's fine. Reasonable minds can disagree. But the way I look at this game being in week one is this. This is a big bet by the NFL. When the NFL makes big bets, the NFL normally wins big bets, okay? So by having the Chiefs play in week one, Monday Night Football, prime time, they're hosting the Broncos, who won the division last year, were a Bo Nix injury away from probably going to the Super Bowl. So for the Chiefs to be hosting the Broncos, it's a pretty good clue that old Mahomes probably going to be upright and ready to go in week one. Coming off the torn ACL, it's just another clue. Now, well before this was announced, I've thought all along that Mahomes will be there. He will be playing in week one. I hear a lot of talk, a lot of conversations, a lot of questions. Is he going to be ready? Do we know if he's going? Yeah, he's going to be ready. And the NFL scheduling this game in week one is an indication of that. It's a clue that Mahomes will be out there. Who is, quick, off the top of your head, who's the Chiefs backup quarterback? I don't know either. I'll have to look it up real fast. Who is the Chiefs backup quarterback? That would be one Justin Fields. Okay, so just picture this. Week one, Monday Night Football. We got Troy Aikman. We got Joe Buck. They're ready. Let's go. First Monday night game of this of the season. We're fired up over here. All right, we got Bo Nix and the Broncos. Bo Nix healthy, back from injury, taking on Justin Fields and the Kansas City Chiefs. Like, what the hell is, what's the old Vince Lombardi? What the hell is going on out here, right? That's what we'd be saying if that's the case. That's not going to be the case. All right, Mahomes is going to be out there, man. He's going to rehab like a crazy person. He'll be ready to go.

Kansas City. So, and just do the math on this. If you look at the Chiefs, they're a more compelling storyline. We've got history with the Chiefs. They're three-time Super Bowl winners with Mahomes. They've been to a couple other Super Bowls. They fell flat on their face last year. Mahomes didn't have a great individual season. He got hurt at the end of a disastrous season. If the Chiefs get back to prominence, that's pretty interesting. If the Broncos just continue building on the season that they had, I mean, it's not like a dud story, but it's not, it doesn't have the same pizzazz as like the riches to rags, back to riches story that the Chiefs could have. I think that's a more compelling storyline. And so I think, and some might disagree with this, they might be like, Brian, you're reading way too far into this. I don't think the NFL is in the business of just, oh, I hadn't thought of that. Yeah, that's just a random coincidence. You know, like the NFL isn't down like that, okay? Everything is thought about. There's a purpose for these things. When these games are being released, they didn't have to release this one. They purposefully released this one. Why? Right? There are reasons why they released it. And there are reasons why the game is in Kansas City. I think if it were up to the NFL, they'd be elated if Kansas City had a resurgence. And all of a sudden, there's this team that was on top, and then they're having this disastrous season. What were they last year? 6-11? That's insane, man. I still can't believe they had that bad of a season with Mahomes on the field for most of the year. You would think the Chiefs 6-11, he got hurt on the first play in the first week. Not the case. So I think it's a compelling storyline. And for all the people that were just worn out by the Chiefs, and I get that, they had such sustained success winning Super Bowls, getting to Super Bowls, that people are just tired of them. Getting calls, that's the other thing. A lot of people hate the Chiefs for getting favorable calls. I don't think that there's any conspiracy theory. I think sometimes there's way too much made of that. But I'm just telling you, there are a lot of people that dislike the Chiefs because they think they get the calls. I think a lot of that went away last year. Now, it can be rekindled really fast. The Chiefs start off the season 5-0 and get a super favorable call in week 6, and all of a sudden the world hates their guts again. It can happen like that very quickly. But listen, hate is good for business. If you're looking at this from the NFL's perspective, you would want fans that are engaged. What's the deal with the Cowboys? You either love them or you hate them, but you're going to watch. It's very similar with the Chiefs. You either love what they're doing, you love their success, or you hate it, and you're annoyed by it, and you want to see them lose. That's all good for business for the NFL because you're paying attention. So if the Chiefs are relevant again, I think the NFL wins big time. As far as that goes, one stat connected to this first Monday Night Football game. I can't believe this is even true. So the running backs last year for the Chiefs, Isaiah Pacheco and Kareem Hunt, their two main guys, they combined for only one rushing attempt that went farther than 20 yards. That is unbelievable to me, man. Like that blows my mind. Isaiah Pacheco was a really good running back. He just ran so angry, right? It was the old Kyle Brandt angry runs. Pacheco was on it all the time. It's like he was mad at the ground. He ran with such force. And then he got hurt, and then he's never regained his form. He's just not the same guy. And for Pacheco and Hunt to only have one combined rush for more than 20 yards is astounding to me, man. But they picked up Kenneth Walker from the Seahawks to be their main running back, and he had a ton of at least 10-yard rushes last season. So, hey, maybe brighter days for the Chiefs. I just think that it was a calamity last season. I think that they'll be much better this season, and I wouldn't be surprised if they're, you know, making a deep run in the playoffs again. Wouldn't be surprised whatsoever. The other game that was announced on Tuesday was an international game. So it'll be week 9. We're looking at November 8th will be a Sunday. Bengals and Falcons in Madrid, Spain. And listen, a couple of things come to mind with this game. The Bengals,

0: I just, what a disappointment. It's funny. When I talk about the Bengals and I'm like, yeah, pass it on the Bengals, I will get some pushback. There'll be some random Houdet fan that's like, oh, why do you say that, Brian? Why do you think they don't have a chance this year? It's like, well, I don't know. Their defense sucks. They always disappoint. You have Joe Burrow. You have a franchise quarterback who gets banged up quite a bit. And yet somehow the last three seasons, they were 6-11 last season. They were 9-8 in each of the previous two seasons. You know what the Bengals are? The Bengals are a poor man's version of the Steelers. That's what they are. That's exactly what the Bengals are. We always talk about the Steelers like, they're going to be 10-7. They're going to be 9-8. They'll sneak into the playoffs and then they'll fizzle out right away. The Bengals are a lesser version of that. Okay. The last 3 years, that's exactly what they've been. Their record has been worse. They haven't even gotten to the playoffs. So they're a lesser version of the Steelers. And we don't speak about the Steelers in glowing terms the last 3 years, do we? No, we don't. The Bengals are a lesser version of Pittsburgh. That's what they are. They actually have a franchise quarterback. The Steelers have a Band-Aid in Aaron Rodgers that's playing out the rest of his NFL career. And yet the Bengals are still a lesser version of the Steelers. That's crazy. But that's exactly what they are. But rest assured, I'll get someone. Well, Brian, not this year, man. Like, watch out, man. Don't sleep on the Bengals. Okay, I'm fast asleep, all right? Fast asleep. You got to play this thing called defense in the NFL these days. Got to be able to play some defense. And I'm not convinced they're going to be able to do that at a legitimate rate. They did make some, they made some pickups. They made that crazy trade for Dexter Lawrence. They got Sexy Dexy over there trying to stabilize the defensive line, but you lost Trey Hendrickson. Did you gain in the offs? I don't know that you gained. You replaced Trey Hendrickson with Boye Mafe. I don't think that's a gain. So I don't expect the defense to be all world. And the silly Bengals where it's like, hey, we've got Ja'Marr Chase. Let's pay T. Higgins huge money also. Let's do that. You know who else is doing that? Pretty much no one. Like, to give a long-term extension to two top receivers, but the Bengals are doing that, and shockingly, their defense is a hot mess. Crazy how that works out. The other question with the Falcons would be, when week 9 rolls around, who's playing quarterback for them? That's a crazy question to wonder about right now. Like, not barring injury, okay? Because you could go around the league and say, injury is not a factor. Hey, who's playing quarterback for the Bears in week 9? Well, if injury is not a factor, it's going to be Caleb Williams. You know, you just go around the league like, hey, who's going to be playing quarterback for the Rams in week 9? Well, if Stafford isn't injured, it's going to be Stafford, right? Like, you could play that game with a lot of teams in the NFL. With the Falcons, no injury issues. Who's their quarterback in week 9? I don't know. It's either going to be Michael Penix Jr. or Tua Tagovailoa. But your guess is as good as mine. Who's behind center come week 9? I have no idea. I just know that a lot of people believe that they didn't bring in Tua Tagovailoa to be a backup to Penix Jr. So I'm very curious to see how that whole thing sorts itself out. The one answer that we haven't gotten yet, and I thought of the phone call that we had last night. Was it Kevin in Phoenix? I think Kevin gave us a call. And we're looking for the week 1 opponent for the Seahawks. And so we got a couple other teams. They're off the list now. So no Rams, no Niners. Those teams are playing each other in Australia the next night. So the first game of the season, Seahawks hosting a mystery opponent on Wednesday. Then Thursday, we'll see the Rams and the Niners. So that's not on the list, right? We also know that the Cowboys are facing the Giants in week 1. So those teams, the Seahawks can't host. We also learned that the Chiefs, they're going to be playing on Monday night. So they're not a possible home game for the Seahawks either. So it's down to 4 teams. And I think 3 real answers. It was Mike in Phoenix. My bad. Mike, not Kevin. Mike hit us up. And he was like, it's going to be the Arizona Cardinals taking on the Seahawks. And I'm like, no, it's not. But I mean, he was cool. We had some fun. But he gave us a couple of reasons. He's like, you got Notre Dame running backs, Jeremiah Love, Jadarian Price on opposite teams going up against each other. Kind of a fun angle. You know, it's not a national game. It's not a national matchup. That's not going to be it. So it's really down to three teams. It's either the Chargers, the Bears, or the Patriots for that week one season opener. It's the banner day, you know, the whole thing with the Seahawks. Who are they hosting? I kind of hope it's the Bears. I do hope it's the Bears. I think that's the most intriguing matchup. I don't know that they would run it back with the Patriots. You really want to go through all that? Can you imagine if that's the week one matchup? First game of the year, Wednesday night. Wednesday night football. The Patriots come to town to take on the Seahawks. And maybe you heard about this whole Mike Vrabel thing all off season long. Do you think the NFL wants to go into that week one for your premier event? Season is back. Football's back, baby. Hey, let's talk more about Mike Vrabel in the Love Boat with Diana Rossini. Probably not. Probably not. So, and really just put that to the side. The matchup itself, just football wise, as a football fan, I'm not that intrigued with that matchup. If that's what it is, I'd watch it beginning to end. Don't get me wrong. But Patriots-Seahawks, I just watched the Seahawks smack around the Patriots on a neutral field. You think it's going to be completely different with the Patriots on the road? I don't. So I'm not huge on that matchup. So I hope it's the Bears. I'd be okay with the Chargers. I wouldn't hate that. But I'd go Bears-Seahawks. I think those two teams, they're going to be in the mix throughout the season, should be in the playoffs. I'm guessing they will be there. You know what's crazy is both the Patriots and the Seahawks, the teams that were in last year's Super Bowl, right? Last season's Super Bowl, they were not playoff teams the season prior. That's pretty crazy, right? So you think about the Seahawks not only won the Super Bowl, they were the one seed. They went from non-playoff team to number one seed and Super Bowl champs. The Patriots went from 4-13 to a 2 seed and a Super Bowl appearance. So it just shows you how much parity there is in the NFL. Where really, give me your best guess. The two non-playoff teams from last season that will be a 1 seed and a 2 seed and meet in the Super Bowl this season. Like, good luck. Good luck figuring that one out. It's not easy to do at all. As far as the teams pulling it out and as far as guessing who would be a great candidate to do that. So pretty crazy that the planets aligned and that was the Super Bowl matchup after a lack of success the season prior. But I love all this stuff. I do love the striptease of the NFL and the schedule just slowly being unveiled. I'm totally fine with all of that. You like that? Are you a fan of the striptease schedule reveal there, Lorena?
1: Yeah,
0: what do you think about?
1: Nice and slow.
0: Yeah. It's just like, you know, we're not just going to just rush into things.
1: One piece at a time, baby.
0: Yeah, right. Let's build up to this. A little NFL foreplay, if you will. I'm totally fine with it. I like it. It gives me something to talk about. They also have point spreads on these games. The game gets released and it's like, boom, they're favored by 2.5. Total's 46.5. It's crazy, man. It's wild, man. We can't get enough of the NFL. One other thing that I would throw out there. And I would give this website a shout out if I remembered where I read it. But this didn't come from my head. It came from something I read. I don't know where I read it, but it might have been Pro Football Talk. I actually think that's where it was. But they wrote something about, hey, when, you know how the NFL teams, they do these viral videos for their schedule to be revealed. Like the Chargers will put together this whole graphics animation thing of their schedule. And some teams do this really creative stuff. It's really funny sometimes. I know the Titans, a few years ago, they sort of did the man on the street thing. And they just put the logo of, say, the Titans face, I don't know, the Falcons in week one. Just say for the sake of argument, that's the case. And they put a Falcons logo in front of a person on the street. And the answers that they came up with were just hysterical, where they clearly don't say the Falcons. They say something completely off the wall. And so that's how they unveiled the schedule. is really funny. So the schedule reveal is a big deal. And Pro Football Talk, they threw it up there where they must have had a segment on the show and they talked about this. I didn't watch the video. I just saw the headline. And it was, will teams address Mike Vrabel in their schedule videos, right? Are they going to clown Vrabel left and right? Whoever's facing the Patriots this year on their viral, you know, schedule reveal video that they put together that's become this big thing. I'm like, it's whatever. It's a shoulder shrug to me. Some of it's creative. Some of it's funny. But of their schedule, like, who talks trash the most? They do have the Chargers on their schedule. The Chargers are well known for their schedule reveals. So did the Chargers put some sort of, you know, tie-in with Vrabel, and there's like a love boat that just kind of like goes by the screen, or I don't know, but be kind of interesting to see if that's what happens. I don't know what the NFL, if the NFL is like, you know, hey, have at it, have some fun, cut it loose, or they're just like, yo, let's downplay this whole thing. Let's not get too crazy with Mike Vrabel off-season story, and they kind of put the kibosh on that. I don't know. I would imagine we're going to see a couple. We're going to see a couple of videos that, you know, they give a little, you know, a little nod to old Vrabel over there. You know, we'll see. We'll see if that happens or not. Something to keep in mind, though. All right, 877-99 on Fox is the phone number. Make Coop work for his money tonight, huh? Get on in here. Love talking to you, Militia. Love being interactive. If you're on hold, I'll get right to you. You know, Mike the Leprechaun, I might make him wait a little while. He had an unnecessary cheap shot at me the other day, so I do like trolling him back a little bit. But everybody else, if you get on the line, I'll get right to you immediately. Coop tells me who's on hold, and I'm like, all right, we're talking to John in Puerto Rico over here, or whatever. Not a great example, but, you know, you can tell it's off the top of my head. So we'll get to the phones right around the corner. Also, interesting injury update for a certain athlete. And some people think, like, this could bother him. Some people think, that's no big deal whatsoever. But I'll throw it your way coming up. I'm Brian Noe in for Big Ben Maller. Keep it locked right here on Fox Sports Radio. 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
16: The start of the permanent stink. This is my shoulder injury. It's not going away.
0: Struggling.
16: It's there for the rest of my life.
0: There's some wild ones on here.
16: But you know what? He also has the post-World Baseball Classic blues. Right? Think about it. He got his big win with Venezuela. The guy was captain of the team. That was a big, big moment for him. Then he comes down and he plays for this weak-ass team. The vibe's not the same. At the end of his career, yeah, I think we're seeing what he's got for the rest of it.
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17: 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Danny, who's got the most punchable face in the National League?
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17: 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He's not really bringing it.
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0: Struggling.
17: How about another guy? Jaron Duran of the Red Sox, who's always been a really formidable player.
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0: It is Fox Sports Radio. Brian No Inf, Big Ben Maller. By the way, Queen of Hearts, we're doing it. Be at the end of the next hour. So we're looking at 1:45 Pacific time. We're looking at 4:45 Eastern time.
1: Ish.
0: Oh, I'll get out on time, Lorena, so you have, full reign. You know, I don't want to shortchange
1: this. I feel like we should do questionable love advice tonight, Brian.
0: Really? You're going to give shoddy love advice?
1: Yeah, some people could find it not the best advice. But
0: really?
1: others could be like, you know what? You're brilliant. So it all depends.
0: Hey, listen, unconventional can sometimes work. Every now and then, unconventional could be awful.
1: Yeah,
0: could
1: like date both the sisters. See which one you like best.
0: There you go. Right, yeah. Give it a whirl.
1: Yeah.
0: Yeah.
1: Date both friends. See which one you go better with.
0: Hey, maybe go to the same restaurant together.
1: That's a good idea. See which one orders better food.
0: Honest question, though. What's the dumbest reason you've lost interest in someone? There's got to be some reason like, I don't know, man.
1: I got one. Easy.
0: Okay.
1: Easy.
0: What is
1: easy.
0: It?
1: It was one of my first boyfriends. Maybe number five. Anyways, his name was Michael, and he was tall. He had nice blonde hair. Really, really cute, good looking guy. And we were at fair, and we're in a group with all of our friends. And we're not from the same friend group. We go to different schools. So, we're kind of like joining together. Anyways, so he said something and he patted me on the head like a dog, like on the top of my head.
0: Yeah.
1: He's so much taller than me. And it turned me off so much. That was it.
0: That was it. That's what did it.
1: That was it.
0: You got anything on your list, Coop? You ever lose interest in a girl for some stupid reason?
2: No.
0: Yeah. I don't know. There could be something.
1: Now what about
0: on my
1: you,
0: list.
1: Brian? What's yours?
0: I don't know. Yeah, I don't know. Off the top of my head, I don't know. I'm sure there's something on my resume that I'm forgetting, but it makes me think of, you guys know Ilse, my last girlfriend. She was the queen of, no, I didn't have interest in this guy because his ears. I'm like, oh my gosh, are you serious right now? She's like,
1: yeah when he smiled, his nose flared a little too much. It was just too much for me.
0: It's like she would say the littlest things. I'm like, it's amazing you ended up with anybody. It's crazy. But she was very picky. She was particular, but
1: nothing about you bugged her?
0: I'm sure there were many things, but not enough to not date me, right? Like, she was around for a while. So, nothing like, she's like, all right, your ears, they kind of check out, like your nostrils seem all right. Okay. I can live with them. Yeah. That sort of thing. So yeah, it was okay for a while. 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Okay, so I'll pay this off real fast. And might be a couple of militia members want to chime in. So if that's the case, I'll get right to you. But to pay it off, there's an injury here. How about Rory McIlroy? We don't talk a whole lot of golf here, but I thought this story was interesting. Rory McIlroy, he left practice on Tuesday, a little early. He has a blister under the nail on his right pinky toe. That's what he's dealing with. A little blister under the right pinky toe nail. Which sounds horrible. It sounds annoying. It doesn't
1: sounds
0: fun.
1: Tragic.
0: Yeah. But some golfers, they're just like Andy North, he does his coverage for ESPN, and he's like, yeah, not a big deal. Tape it up. It's fine. Kind of comes with the territory. You might have a little discomfort, but shouldn't be a big deal. At least that's what he said. He didn't think it was a big deal whatsoever. But the other thing is Rory McIlroy, he mentioned that he was happy that he was dead wrong. Because he was pushing for a merger. This was a little while ago between the PGA Tour and LIV Golf. He was pushing for the two to unite, and he admitted on Tuesday, he was like, I'm glad I was wrong. I can admit when I'm wrong, and that was one that I did get wrong because LIV Golf is on life support right now, man, because the public investment fund, the old Saudi Arabia public investment fund, they have said, yeah, not sponsoring LIV Golf anymore. So they've sponsored it since its inception in June of 2022. Now, if you were to guess how much money the PIF, the Public Investment Fund, has poured into LIV Golf, we're talking huge contracts, huge paydays. 2022 is not that long ago, June of 2022. So we're not even 4 years into this, right? 23, 24, 20, we're not even 4 years yet. How much money do you think the PIF poured into LIV Golf? We'll do a little guessing game. Lorena, you're up first. How much money do you think the Public Investment Fund poured into LIV Golf in just under 4 years? What would be your guess?
1: I'm going to go with $2 million.
0: Okay. All right, Coop, you're up. We're talking big purses, big contracts. What do you think?
2: I think that Lorena just gave the worst guess of all time.
1: You know, oh, I almost just cussed on the radio.
0: You almost said F you, Coop. F you.
1: I did.
0: And the horse you rode in on.
1: I almost did it. And instead, I'm just going to slam myself down. I'm leaving. And I'm taking the M&Ms with me, you jerk.
2: Let's go. $5 billion.
0: Oh, my gosh, you're right on the money. You must have read this story,
2: no,
0: Coop.
2: No, am I really?
0: Yes. So it literally says, the PIF has purportedly, now you know it's serious, right? They have purportedly, Coop, like right on the money, bullseye, $5 billion. That's an impressive guess, Coop. That's pretty,
2: thank you, thank you.
0: That's pretty good.
3: I had a dump.
0: Did you? Were you, yeah, all Lorena.
3: So I actually threw an M&M at Coop when I left the room. I threw an M&M at him. And then I was looking for it, and I left my mic on. But the M&M is a very oddly shaped M&M. Did you already eat it?
2: Yeah.
0: I thought, you know what's funny is...
3: And I yelled over by him, I was like, what the...
0: Thought I heard something. I was pretty sure I heard something. Because I listen to metal, and every now and then it's just like, you know, roar, roar, and I'm like, I think I just heard an F-bomb. I think that's what I heard.
3: So
0: just
3: I had to dump myself.
0: Yeah, just to be sure. Yeah. Well, if you missed it, Coop was on the money. He guessed it. Just over $5 billion.
3: I was close.
0: The PIF is poured into LIV Golf.
3: Is $2 million close to
2: $5 billion? Nope.
0: You need a lot of 2 millions to get to 5 billion. Like a whole lot of them, but you know, whatever. You know, you'll get them next time, Lorena. It's all right. No problem. All right, 877-99 on Fox. Okay, let's see. We might have a surly Bengals fan. We're talking about the Bengals. There was one of the games was released on Tuesday. It's going to be the Bengals and the Falcons, week 9 in Madrid, Spain. And I just had a little Bengals spiel where they are the poor man's version of the Steelers. Lesser record, not even getting to the playoffs. They're a lesser version of the Steelers. I that's a cold dose of reality for Houday right there. That's exactly what they've been the last 3 years. I don't know that things are going to be dramatically better this year either. But we've got Cardiac Stanley wants to talk some Bengals. What's going on, Stanley? How are things, man? Welcome to Fox Sports Radio.
4: Thank you, Brian. Hey, I think you've been working too many late nights over there with your assessment of the Bengals.
0: Okay.
4: For this year.
0: Mm-hmm.
4: They picked up two defensive free agents from Seattle. Okay.
0: Mm-hmm.
4: Anyway, Brian, the Bengals are... What's the over and under on the Bengals this year?
0: That's a good question. Let me look it up. It'd probably be about... I'd say 8.5 or 9.5 would be my rough guess. What do you want? You want BetMGM, DraftKings? What do you want? You want BetMGM? Let's do that. Let's go BetMGM over here. I'll look it up real fast.
2: 9.5.
0: 10.5?
2: 9.5.
0: 9.5. All right, there you go. Sounds about right.
4: How you going on that one, Brian?
0: I would take the under, but I wouldn't take it for a ton. Yeah, they've been under 9.5 the last 3 years. You think Sexy Dexy is... the missing piece. Their defense isn't good.
4: I think, well, we'll just have to wait and see, you know.
0: Yeah.
4: I don't want the summer to go by too quick to where we're watching NFL. All that can wait. But if Joe Burrow stays healthy, they got, you know what they got. They got two of the best receivers, a pretty good O-line, a good running back or two. The defense will be well improved. Will you be surprised if they go 13-4?
0: Oh, my gosh. I wouldn't know what to do with my life from that point forward. You know, it's just not going to happen. They're going to win 13 games, man. I think I would just shut it down at that point. I'd be cardiac Brian at that point, Stanley. That's what would happen.
4: Well, hey, you know, I listened to the 700 WLW. I'm sure you've heard of them.
0: Uh-huh.
4: And the Cincinnati Bengals fans are all excited about the upcoming year.
0: Well, I'm sure they are. They are about most seasons, and then they fall flat on their face, and the excitement just goes away, you know. But
4: that's when Joe Burrow goes down.
0: Well, but he goes down often. That's the problem. I love Joe Cool, but he gets injured way too much, man. Way too much. We'll see.
4: Hey, Brian.
0: Yeah.
4: Thanks a lot for
0: you got it, man.
4: My call.
0: Yeah, you got it. Thanks for checking in.
4: You do a real nice job filling in for the big bloviator. You really do.
0: Well, thank you. I appreciate that, Cardiac Stanley. Very nice. Very good. Appreciate the call. Nice. Look at that. A Bengals fan making nice with me. That's beautiful. It can be done. Normally, you just yell at me. Brian, you're wrong. You're wrong. Why would you say that? It's like, because they find a way to lose games often. I don't know this. Yeah. But anyway, that was good. I like that. Very good phone call. All right, I'll get back to the militia here right around the corner. Also, a couple of tweets here. One, he was listening, and he gave me some advice. So I want to share that. And also, ooh, Ray checked in with some betting odds. You know me. I'm a sucker for some betting odds. I'll share them with you. Kind of interesting stuff, whether you bet or not, but good stuff on the way. I'm Brian, though, in for Big Ben Maller. Keep it locked here on Fox Sports Radio.
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19: Leave the room for a second, okay? 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

0: It is Fox Sports Radio. I'm Brian Noe, in for Big Ben Maller. By the way, fun fact about me, Coop. I've seen the band Korn twice in concert. How about you?
1: I've seen them once.
0: One time?
1: Yes.
0: Was it good? Good experience?
1: Yeah, absolutely.
2: I like eating Korn.
0: Yeah, well, there you go. My young nephew, Mini-Matt, when he was a tiny, tiny kid, he was, I don't even know, maybe like one, maybe a little more than that. He could barely talk. We were eating Korn, and he was sitting on this little, like, high chair or something. He was like, he just wanted to participate. He's like, it's Korn. It's Korn. It's Korn. Anytime I have Korn, I'm like, it's Korn, you know, or whatever. That's how we do it.
2: Stuck with you forever now.
0: Yeah, forever. I always think of Mini-Matt, but yeah, I saw Korn in Portland not that long ago. Pretty good. They were with Gojira. I don't know if you get down with Gojira, a little French metal band. Very good stuff. Heavy, heavy stuff, Coop. I like a lot of their songs, but I saw Korn back in 1996, one of the very first concerts I went to.
2: Wow. I was 4 years old.
0: Oh my gosh, that's insane. Are you kidding? That's amazing. Yeah, it was a Megadeth show. It was in Kalamazoo. And
1: that must have been awesome.
0: It was the first real concert I went to, Coop, and it was like, Korn, what a stupid name. And these guys got on stage and were like, what the hell? Who is this band? You know? And they blew up. They've had a great run, an awesome run. But we had no idea. It was just one of the lesser bands of that show. Kind of crazy, but I'll never forget. It was Fear Factor. It was Korn. It was Flotsam and Jetsam, which is like the old Jason Newsted band. He was the bassist of Metallica for a little while. That was his old band. And then it was Megadeth.
1: I remember seeing Korn in the, you know, in the early to mid 90s, like seeing like their stickers and then their, like their videos and thinking like, who is this scary goth band? And then later on I was like, yeah, Korn.
0: Yeah. It's funny, man. They've got a lot of songs that I like. They're just different, kind of weird. I did see, not to produce a drop over here, I did see In Concert, Head. If you don't add In Concert, that's not good. That's a drop right there. But he started a Christian band. And it was a trip, right? Like, he played a show in Fresno. I was still working in Fresno at the time. And so he played the show, and it was like not this big concert hall. It was just like, I don't know, it was like a room or something, like a bigger room. They're playing this concert. These guys were jamming. They're pretty heavy. And it was funny because they would just pause and he would talk to the crowd. And he was just saying all this religious stuff, you know? It like the song would end, it's like, it ends and he's like, look, man, I just gotta say, I was saved. I was saved by Jesus Christ. And he would do this like whole, like, 2 minute thing, and then they play another heavy song, and you do the same thing throughout the whole concert. It was wild, man. But yeah, I should have said hi to the guy. I saw him on the plane, and I paused for a second. I'm like, I know this freaking guy. How do I know? I'm like, oh, it's Head from Korn. That's who it is. And I didn't say anything. I don't know why I don't say anything in those instances. I went to the bathroom next to Fireman Ed. You know, the guy that leads the JETS chants. Yeah, I was at the urinal at a Colts game. And, you know, I saw this weird hat thing out of the corner of my eye, and I had to look over, and it was Fireman Ed. I didn't say anything. Cause I thought I'd be like, hey, you're the guy from the thing, right? And he's just like, guy, I'm trying to, you know, take a whiz right here. What are you doing right now? So I didn't say anything. I'll say something next time I'm in a situation like that, you know? All right. Hit us up. We'll get to the militia. We'll get to the tweets. And we will get to a competition that we're really doing this? Is it what we're doing?
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6: And in explaining his decision to leave Ole Miss for LSU, Lane Kiffin suggested that Ole Miss's struggle to distance itself from symbols like the Confederate flag, Colonel Rebel, and even the nickname Ole Miss itself was problematic.
7: So I think he touched on something that had not been discussed often, right? Because we talk about where a team is in the poll, their rankings, the new recruits. We don't often talk about the life and what happens to those players when they're on the teams. And I think there's people misconstrue what it's like to be a star player on a team. So if you're the star quarterback, star running back, somebody on Ole Miss, yeah, life might be a little different for you, right? You might be all right on campus. Everybody loves you. You're signing autographs. Your life's good at times. The problem with cities like in areas like that, if we're just having a real conversation, oftentimes can be off the campus, Rob. You know this. You know this. Right now, you're in the blackest city in America. This is a real conversation. Detroit. Mm-hmm. What was it like for you being on the outer skirts of that, driving around at night? Tell the truth.
8: Yeah, it was not good. And I used to get pulled over all the time. I didn't get one ticket. Just pulled over because they were fishing, hoping, I guess, maybe that I had something. Where are you coming from? What are you doing driving on Woodward Avenue at 1
7: it's
8: o'clock?
7: It's a nice car. 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
13: 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We love Giannis, but we're not going to completely break up our team to go and make a move for him. So they have to understand they're not going to be overwhelmed. 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
9: And here's what you need to know.
11: The San Antonio Spurs lead their second-round playoff series 3-2 after beating the Timberwolves 126-97. The game was tied in the third quarter. Victor Wembanyama finished with 27 points and 17 rebounds. Daryl Morey is out as 76ers team president. In the WNBA expansion, Portland won its first game, edging New York on a putback at the buzzer 98-96. In the NHL playoffs, Vegas went up 3-2 in its second-round series, beating Anaheim in overtime 3-2. Buffalo a 3-2 winner at Montreal. To baseball, Tampa Bay in 10 innings won at Toronto, while the Yankees won at Baltimore to end a 4-game losing streak. Milwaukee won its fifth in a row, 6-4 over the Padres. San Francisco beat the Dodgers again in LA, 6-2. The Dodgers have lost 4 in a row. Paul Skeens and the Pirates defeated Colorado 3-1. I'm Steve DeSager.
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26: What? That guy's cool.
10: Here he is in for Big Ben. Brian, no.
0: Oh, what is going on? Brian, no, in for Big Ben Maller. Hope all is well. Hope all is fantastic. We got a lot going on. We got the militia lined up. We got tweets I got to get to. Got a quick NFL thought, if there is such a thing with me. You need a shot clock for me, you know? It needs to be like the NBA where there's an 8-second clock. You know, there's a, you know, 8-second violation if you don't cross half court. That's how I need to be with some of my NFL takes, man. I could talk for 3 days straight about any NFL subject you put in front of me, man. I love it. I can't get enough of it. But I've got a hopefully a quick NFL take for you. 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All right, so one order of business here, besides what just happened. Queen of Hearts, at the end of this hour, 1:45 Pacific time, 4:45 Eastern time, Central time, Mountain time. You do the math. I'm counting on you to do a little math there, right? But yeah, at the end of this hour, we will get to Lorena's award-winning segment, relationship advice, maybe with a twist this evening / this morning, maybe a little bit of the old, you know, the old reverse psychology, maybe sort of shoddy advice, just for kicks and giggles. So get your questions in here. We'll have some fun with that. Hashtag it, Queen of Hearts, all that good stuff. You can hit us up at the No Show. That's one way we would get it. At Fox Sports Radio, hashtag Queen of Hearts. Get your questions in. We love hearing from you. Okay, so quick NFL thought, and I will get to the militia. So I saw this where the Vikings, they're having a true quarterback competition. Have you seen this story? So this was Tom Pelissero, who's with the NFL Network, right? He was recently on the Rich Eisen show. He was on there this week and he said, quote, they envision it being a true competition, Kyler Murray versus JJ McCarthy. And both these guys are going to go into it this believing they're going to win this job. From everything that I've understood, it is truly wide open. They're keeping an open mind as a coaching staff. End quote. Huh? How about that from Tom Pelissero? Now, yeah. The first thought I have about this is, oh gosh, Kyler Murray should easily win this quarterback competition. And it's not to say that Kyler Murray is a top 10 quarterback. He's not. It's just to say he's better than JJ McCarthy, like way better than JJ McCarthy. JJ McCarthy would have to make significant strides to even be as good and as productive as Kyler Murray. And it's not like Kyler Murray is ripping up the NFL. He's thrown 26 touchdown passes. That's the most he's had in a single season in his career. And he's played 7 seasons. So he's not crushing it, right? But he's more talented and he's been way more productive than J.J. McCarthy has. Granted, J.J. has only made 10 starts. I like to call him 9. That's what he called himself. You know, he refers to himself as 9. I like to call J.J. McCarthy just simply 9. I think that's great. But a competition between Kyler and 9 advantage Kyler Murray. But then you stop and you think about this and you're like, wait a minute. If you just think, what if? Remember I said the other night, any gambler will tell you, as soon as they make a big bet, let's say it's a big sports bet, you immediately think, what could go wrong? Coop at the poker table, right? He's going to be there pretty soon in Vegas. It's this big knockout tournament. We're expecting upwards of 22,000 people entering this thing. If you get into the money and you knock somebody out, you get a bounty. You get an envelope, could be worth up to $1 million in that envelope. Big deal right there. If you make a huge bet and you're just like, oh man, I think I got this hand. I think I got this one. And you're like all in, immediately you might think, uh-oh, what if he has quads? What, you know, you just start, So when I was thinking, oh gosh, advantage Kyler Murray all day, I immediately thought of,

0: this? Is this just the Vikings trying to make nine feel better? Like, what's going on here? Oh, this is a true competition. From everything I've understood, it's truly wide open, all that stuff, right? And I stopped and I thought, well, if you look at the Vikings, what do they have invested in Kyler Murray? Not a whole lot. They picked him up on a one-year deal worth $1.3 million. So they technically only have $1.3 million invested in Kyler Murray. The Arizona Cardinals are picking up the rest of the tab for his payday this season, right? His contract. The Arizona Cardinals, his last team, they're paying over $35 million. Meanwhile, the Vikings, they're only on the hook for $1.3 million. That's it. Now, they haven't had to pay nine a ton of money because J.J. McCarthy's on a rookie contract. But in comparison, he signed a four-year, $21.8 million contract. So, you're Kyler, $1.3 million. J.J. McCarthy, nearly $22 million. And a top 10 draft pick. That's the other thing. That is, they've invested way more in J.J. McCarthy than they have Kyler Murray. And look, make no mistake, I don't think that's why the Vikings would be swayed in saying, you know what, we're gonna ride this J.J. McCarthy thing. Maybe the light bulb goes on. I think it's gonna be Kyler Murray all day. But the one path toward just a shocker being pulled off is somehow J.J. McCarthy makes huge strides this offseason. Outlook is doubtful, but let's just say that happened. Somehow, some way, it happened. The competition brought out the best in him. He's just balling out in practice. And all of a sudden, J.J. McCarthy looks like a brand new quarterback. Well, the Vikings have way more invested in him. And so if it's a dead heat, let's say brand new team, Kyler Murray's having difficulties learning the system a little bit. Some of the audibles are just, it's not quite clicking. Just it takes a little bit of time. Brand new teammates trying to learn how they run routes exactly, trying to get our timing down. It's a whole process. Let's say it's Kyler's not firing on all cylinders in training camp. With J.J. McCarthy and the Vikings having much more invested in him, if it's a dead heat, I don't know, man. Maybe some. I don't, the thing is, I don't expect it to be a dead heat. But you know what I'm saying? If it somehow was, it wouldn't be the shock of shockers that the Vikings are like, we've invested way more in McCarthy. Let's give it a shot. I don't think that's going to happen. But it just made me think of a potential path toward that happening. That's all. I don't know. Think that's kind of interesting, but all that is probably a bunch of hot air, and the Vikings are going to start Kyler Murray come week one because it was that big of a disaster with J.J. McCarthy last season. And what are the odds that he's making enormous strides in one offseason? Not great. Not great. So I would expect it to be Kyler Murray. Would expect that to be the case. 877-99 on Fox is your phone number. Want to get to the militia right away. 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Okay, James is in Tacoma. He's got a thought on the NFL schedule. Curious about this. What's going on, James? You're on Fox Sports Radio.
1: Yeah, one NFL schedule release you haven't bothered to mention yet is I heard this year that all Browns and Jets games are going to be shown exclusively on Comedy Central.
0: Yeah, I mean, it would make sense. I get it, man. Yeah, for sure. Yeah.
1: But Brown.
0: Go ahead, James.
1: I'm serious, Carson. This may sound like a joke, but I'm really serious about this. Do you think within the next 8 to 10 years that the host site for Super Bowl will be London or Munich or Mexico City, host site for Super Bowl?
0: What, like just playing it abroad? That's what you're saying? If they go international for the Super Bowl?
1: Yes.
0: I mean, one day, maybe. What did you say? 8 to 10 years?
1: Like
0: in the future? Yeah. I mean, I wouldn't put it past the NFL to do that, but

0: going to say no. I mean, even though the NFL just sees nothing but dollar signs, I'm going to say no because it's such a financial boon for the cities and in this country, and it's known as America's game, you know? So to play the Super Bowl, the biggest event somewhere else, I would say no in the next 10 years. I could be wrong about that, but I'm going to say no on that.
1: All right, thanks. That's all I had.
0: Yeah, you got it, James. Good stuff. All right. A couple of tweets here I wanted to get to is the 904 Ray checked in. Very helpful. There are odds on who's going to be the starting quarterback come week one for the Chiefs. So this is on Kalshi. So the prediction market. I haven't gotten with the prediction markets just yet. I haven't been able to dive into that. I might. It's a little different, but, you know, it's just percentages and odds. It works a little bit differently, but you can bet on so many different things. It's crazy, but it just says the chances to be the week one starter. It has Patrick Mahomes at 73%. It has Justin Fields at 28%. And it's almost like a write-in candidate with 1%, Jacoby Brissett, who's not even on the roster right now. But, you know, you're looking at him not reporting to the Arizona Cardinals right now. It's like, hey, man, I should be getting more money, that sort of thing, which he should. He should be. He was their starting quarterback last year for most of the season. And if Carson Beck isn't going to start week one and Jacoby Brissett is, well, he needs to be compensated for that. But he's not reporting to Arizona just yet. And so, could it be possible that the Chiefs, hey, we need a starter for a little bit, and we really don't want it to be Justin Fields. I guess, but man, that is a long, long, long shot. It's going to be Patrick Mahomes. You know, just don't overthink this. He'll be ready come week one. He's going to rehab like crazy. He's as competitive as it gets. And I fully expect him to be ready for week one. I think the NFL expects him to be ready for week one. They announced that it's going to be Broncos Chiefs Monday Night Football week one. You think they're doing that? If it's like, yeah, it could be Justin Fields. There's a strong chance it's Justin Fields as QB1 that night. I don't think so. Mark, the full name guy, is with us in the wee hours. Love that. What's going on, Mark?
2: Hey, now, Brian, no. Do you believe that Ben Maller is hiding out Steve Ballmer from the IRS?
0: Yeah, he's trying to help him out, with the whole mess he's in.
2: I've long suspected that Ben Maller's been taking money under the table from Steve Ballmer. Just kidding.
0: No, yeah, I know that about you, Mark, the full name guy. Yeah. You know, are you a Clippers fan, by the way, Mark? Are you a Clippers guy?
2: Oh, absolutely not.
0: No? Who is your team?
2: Ben Maller is.
0: Who is your NBA team, if you have one?
2: I don't really have one, honestly, but I like the fact that Knicks are doing well. I mean, I was born in New York, so I remember Clyde Frazier and Willis Reed and Dave DeBuscher and Bill Bradley, all those guys, Cassie Russell. My God, they had a team that, when you talk about deep roster, that they may have had the deepest roster I've ever seen on a team, along with the Philadelphia 76ers of that era and the Boston Celtics. Those three teams were deep.
0: Yeah. Very nice.
2: Anyway, I tweeted you about Vic.
0: Okay, yeah. What did you have about
2: the
0: Vic?
2: The youngster, and I was comparing him to Elgin Baylor. I mean, statistically, they're not far off in the playoffs. Baylor was a monster on the boards. They have a similar game. They don't look, they never don't look the same, but similarly, Elgin Baylor had a low post game that was maybe the best of his era with his moves in midair. He could do some things in midair no one else could do. Turn around and do these spin moves in midair. It seemed like he'd hang there like a hummingbird or a helicopter and make these shots. It's unbelievable. And I think this young kid has all the talent in the world.
0: Oh, he does.
2: Wemby,
0: he's sensational.
2: Favorably, two Elgin Baylor, who I thought one is the all-time greats.
0: Yeah, well, look, there have been a lot of NBA players throughout the years, some great, great players that did some special, unique things, right. But there's no one like Wemby, man. Nobody. It, like, to be 7'4", doing what he's doing, is unprecedented.
2: What no one's saying, yeah. Baylor was 6'4", but he played like a 7-footer, almost. I mean, yeah. With his rebounding ability, it's uncanny.
0: Yeah, right. Yeah, listen, Charles Barkley being undersized and being the right. rebounder he was is crazy. There are a lot of crazy players over the years.
2: Dave the Butcher wasn't short, but he wasn't as big as the guys of his era. There were like all kinds of guys, 6'10" and 7 foot in that era. Chamberlain and Russell and, oh my God, Zelmo Beatty. It's unbelievable. There's been a lot of good athletes. Yeah, I always thought the Knicks had no business playing as badly for as long as they did. It's good to see that they're winning again.
0: Yeah, no doubt. Well, thanks for checking in, Mark, the phone name guy.
2: I know.
0: Yeah, good stuff. Yeah, man, it's Wemby's an alien. They call him the alien for a reason. I do like that some of the Spurs fans are dressed as aliens. I like that when they show him in the crowd. That's fun. But, yeah, man, it's just the blend of what he brings to the table. No one's had that. No one's been those dimensions doing what he's doing, you know, to be able to protect the rim, to be the shot blocker that he is, and then to handle the rock, shoot from distance. It's crazy. It's insane. And the sky's the limit, man. We'll see. They're one win away from getting to the Western Conference Finals and facing the Oklahoma City Thunder. It'd be a lot of fun if that is the matchup, and we are one win away from that being the case. So we'll see. We'll see if the Timberwolves can win two in a row and spoil the party. But if not, it'll be Wemby and the Spurs against SGA and the Thunder. That'd be a ton of fun, man. It's kind of weird rooting for a team if you're a Timberwolves fan and you know, like, most of the NBA world is rooting for Spurs versus Thunder. It's got to be a weird feeling to be like, you know, what are we, chopped liver over here? You know, we're battling. We're trying to win over here. Like, who cares if we're not the cool, trendy, sexy team, and people want a different matchup? It's kind of a weird position to be in, but that's where we're at. Real fast, I got to give a shout out here. Moneyline Bet, he tweeted in, and I'm assuming it's he, but tweeted in, but the one at the Bellagio is the Derby Deluxe. We're trying to figure out what the electronic ponies, what the name of it is. In Vegas, they just have these electronic horses, and you can make real bets on the finishing order, who's first and who's second, all that good stuff. I love it. It's so much fun. And Moneyline Bet set us straight, where that's the name of it. It's called Derby Deluxe. So if anybody has played that before or knows it by that name, that's what we're talking about. It's just six horses. They run around for a little bit. You make bets. Hopefully you make money. I won $287 on a 50-cent bet one time. Like, that's how cool the electronic ponies are. It doesn't happen often, but it can happen, you know? It's not as great as when Coop wins his $1 million with the bounty that's going to unfold at a Vegas tournament here pretty soon, but it's still cool. I mean, to win almost $300 off a 50-cent bet, that's awesome. That's what the electronic ponies can do for you. All right, 877-99 on Fox is your number. I'll get right back to the militia. If you're there, hang with me. I'll get right to you. Also, some more tweets and some more random thoughts for you. I did something that I've been meaning to do with this league. I get curious about these random things. And I did like a deep dive, if you will. Found out a bunch of information about some stuff that's right in front of your face that you either don't know, don't care about, or just haven't checked it out yourself. So I promise we'll have some fun with that around the corner. I'm Brian, though, in for Big Ben Maller. Hang with us here on Fox Sports Radio. 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
4: 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Maybe you could get where you don't rely on him and get that contribution. But if you're Philly moving forward... 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

0: 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There you go. Okay, we'll get to the militia here. Coop's giving me a reset right now. I like it. But I did some crack research over here, and I found out some things that I find kind of randomly interesting. The jersey sponsors on these NBA uniforms, it's like, what are these companies? I was watching Spurs Timberwolves on Tuesday night, and it's Ledger and it's Sezzle, and I'm like, what are these companies here? So you see that on the Spurs uniforms, it just says Ledger. So I looked it up. Apparently Ledger is a leading provider of hardware crypto wallets. That's what Ledger is. I was like, okay. Sezzle, it's a company based in Minneapolis, technology company. So what they do, they provide an alternate payment platform offering interest-free installment plans at online stores. That's what Sezzle is. I mean, maybe this is just nerdy stuff, but I'm watching NBA basketball. I'm watching the playoffs. And anytime someone goes to the free throw line, I'm sitting there. I'm like, what the heck is Sezzle? What is that? It's just a payment plan company, basically. Or the same thing with Ledger. I'm like, what is Ledger? Hardware crypto wallets, man. You need that? You might be interested in that company. There you go. But I looked that up for all the other teams, and it's kind of interesting. The Lakers. Anybody know? It's Bibigo. I think that's how you pronounce it. I don't know how else you'd pronounce it, but it is a South Korean international food company. It's based in Seoul. I had no idea. I thought it was online shopping. I was way off, not even close. And the other interesting fact, it says Bibigo is well known for mandu in the global market. That is Korean dumplings. So there you go. That's what was on the Lakers uniform. Bibigo, right? The little jersey sponsor right there. I do love with OKC, loves travel stops. I've gone to many loves travel stops over the years, man. Normally have affordable gas. This is really like a simple gas station more than anything. Not like Buc-ee's. Buc-ee's is the Taj Mahal of all rest stops. Unbelievable. Buc-ee's is ridiculous. Have you been to a Buc-ee's, Lorena? You've been out and about on the road quite a bit. You ever stop by a Buc-ee's?
1: I have never seen one in person, no.
0: Oh, man, you would love it. It's unbelievable.
1: I want a beaver.
0: They're enormous. I swear, they don't end. A Buc-ee's rest stop just keeps going. I don't think there's an end to them, but Coop, you've been around. You ever been to a Buc-ee's?
2: I have not.
0: You have not? Wow, man. It's on the to-do list for both of you guys. Your minds will be blown. And they're in random spots. They're not just everywhere throughout the country. It's, I don't know. I don't even know the geographical pattern. It seems to be in the South a little bit more, but not exclusively. There's one sort of outside Chicago. They're just in random spots, but oh yeah, they're next level, man. They're peak rest stop. Buc-ee's, shout out to them. All right, let's get out to the calls. 877-99 on Fox. All right. I love taking Bengals calls because you never know what you're going to get. I might get someone yelling at me, someone trying to oversell the Bengals like they're going to be good this year. Chance is in Bama. Chance, what's going on, man? You're on Fox Sports Radio. What's on your mind?
3: Hey, how you doing? I'm not a Bengals fan, but I got a take on them. I just think they're going to do the same thing they always do. Either A, Burrow's going to get hurt, or B, they may squeak into the playoffs, but Their defense is going to let them down. They did have a good draft, I thought. But, you know, and I think Bengals fans better watch out, man. After what Burrow said about, you know, his I don't have the exact words he said, but it didn't sound good. If I'm a Bills fan, if Josh Allen said that, I'd be worried. You know what I mean? I think his offensive line is crap still. They still haven't addressed that. And, you know, if Burrow's such a great quarterback, why does he have to have two number one receivers? I mean, you see how far Mahomes and Josh Allen and even Lamar have gotten without the studs that he has. And I just, if he's tired of getting hit and getting hurt, you know, lose one of those guys. If they traded Jamar Chase or Higgins right now, they could get so many assets. And I got one take on the Bills. I think it's a shame they build that nice stadium. And I think it's pretty much been confirmed by the local guys. Their first, they should get week one at home, you know, because new stadium, the home, you know, everyone's pumped up about going and checking it out. But we got to wait till week two. I just, you know, hook us up with at least week one. We'll never get a draft. Or we'll never get we probably won't ever get a draft. We'll never get a Super Bowl because we're Buffalo. You know, most towns, when they build a new stadium, they'll get at least one of those two things. But, man, you could at least give us week one. You know what I'm saying?
0: Yeah, I get it. Yeah. I like the call, man. Good stuff, Chase. Thanks for checking in, man. Yeah, it's kind of interesting. The first part of it with the Bengals. He's basically preaching to the choir right there. You know, I was right on board with him where, yeah, it's, we're good. Yep. Thank you, Chase. Thank you.
1: That was interesting.
0: Yeah, right. Thank you, i.e. hang up.
1: I thought he was going to say more.
0: Let him go. Thank you, i.e. let him go. Yeah. Yeah, but no, I was with Chase on the beginning of that where, if Joe Burrow is making, He's essentially like, we got to win. Like, the girls have the biological clock. He's got his championship clock and it's ticking. You know, his Super Bowl clock is ticking. His playoff clock is ticking over there. And yeah, man, like, I don't know why. It's like the Chiefs. Look at what the Chiefs did. The Chiefs had Tyreek Hill. And they could have given him a huge extension and they decided not to. They traded Tyreek Hill and they invested in Chris Jones, a defensive lineman. And guess what? Patrick Mahomes, who's one of the best in the business, he's still incredibly productive. Right? So Joe Burrow, I think, is one of the best in the business. So why are you paying not only Jamar Chase, but also T. Higgins? I like both receivers, but you got to spread the wealth. Their defense has been a catastrophe for far too long. And I don't understand. I just don't understand how they built that team. It'd be like if the Chiefs paid Tyreek Hill huge money and just let Chris Jones walk. You think they would have had all that success? I don't think they would have. You got to play some defense. So I just don't get them. From a team building standpoint, I don't get it at all. It's just not a smart approach. Hey, Poppy is with us. He's over in San Diego. Before we get to the Queen of Hearts, let's hear from Poppy. What's going on, Poppy? I don't know if Poppy's with us. Poppy with us? No Pop? I figured he'd have...
1: And also with you.
0: Yeah. I figured he'd have some picks for Wednesday's game.
2: God, begs for airtime.
0: Yeah? He's nowhere to be found, huh? Wow. Crazy. I'm going to say it was a bad connection. That's unlike Poppy, right? Unlike Poppy to just vanish right there. All right. Let me see over here. Let's go with it's only Mike. Well, you know, we can get to the Queen of Hearts a little bit faster. I think that's what we're doing. All right. Get your calls in here. 877-99 on Fox. The Queen of Hearts takes over. Relationship advice. Your tweets are more than welcome. I want some participation, Maller Militia, huh? I want to hear some questions being thrown Lorena's way. She's got some championship advice. She might have some questionable advice, but we don't know. It's going to be a mixed bag. It's going to be like old Forrest Gump. Her advice is like a box of chocolates. You never know what you're going to get, right? That's what's going to be this morning. So feel free to hit us up, 877-99 on Fox. Anything you're wondering about, anything you want to hear Lorena's perspective on, and also on X, at Fox Sports Radio, at The No Show, hashtag at Queen of Hearts. I want questions galore. So hit us up. Phones are open. I love when hosts say that. Phones are open. Every now and then we do, you know, just mute them. So it is true. Like, they are open right now. So hit us up and we'll get to your calls. I'm Brian Noe in for Big Ben Maller. Queen of Hearts coming up next right here on Fox Sports Radio.

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10: Mike check. The one thing that's been impressive with the Knicks, two things, Rory. Number one is the way they're using Cap. He has doubled his assist totals from last year's playoffs in half the games. Mike Brown and his staff have done a great job to take the burden solely off Jalen Brunson to initiate offense. It has been fantastic. We've always known Cat's super skill. He was skilled in Minnesota. He's always been skilled. So that's impressive. The second thing is this roster is very smartly constructed. James Dolan spent a couple of years in Vegas building the Sphere. got out of basketball, and the Knicks front office did a great job. They've got defensive players, a scoring guard, a skilled big, a defensive big. They just have a bunch of guys, and they all fit together, and they play great together.
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my money. It is Fox Sports Radio. I'm Brian Noe in for Big Ben Maller. 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The crown is yours. All right. You know what? I'm in the mood for love right here. And I'm definitely in the mood for some love advice. Let's get to the Queen of Hearts, shall we? Lorena. It's a bit

0: your eye.
1: I'm gonna do my best while my voice is trying to escape me right now. But you know what? We're gonna do what we can. It's time for some love here on the Ben Maller Show. Hi, Brian.
2: Hey, how are things?
1: Oh, so good. So good.
2: That's good.
1: I usually try to start out with a little snippet of love advice.
2: Oh, okay. I like this.
1: Yeah, yeah. And you know, Mother's Day was just last weekend. Make sure you don't go getting more women pregnant if you already got one, you know what I'm saying? Unless you really want to.
2: Unless you really want to, then have at it, huh?
1: Yeah, you could pull a Tyreek Hill, you know, have multiple baby mamas. Pull a Nick Cannon. Have as many as you want. Did you hear what he said on Mother's Day?
2: No, what'd he say?
1: Well, because, you know, he has like 12 babies from four different women, I believe. And they're like, who are you going to spend Mother's Day with? And he's like, none of them are my mom. I'm spending the day with my mom.
2: I like that, yeah. They're my baby mamas, but they're not my mama, right? Yeah,
1: right,
2: yeah. Mother's Day
1: is
2: for mama. I get it. Sure, I'm with them. I got that. I like that. Very good. Okay, any more snippets? Or I know Coop's got some stuff over on his end over there.
1: Yeah, what'd you
2: find,
1: Coop?
2: I've got some questions myself, but I'll throw it to you, Coop. What do you have?
3: Alf, the alien opiner, who we met in the Worcester meet and greet.
2: How was that, by the way? Not to throw you off, but
3: did
2: it work out well?
3: Yeah, it was good stuff.
2: Very good.
3: Alf wants to know, did you fall in love with the Bay State? I'm assuming that's Massachusetts. Even though Mother Nature didn't cooperate.
1: It did rain a little bit, but I absolutely loved the whole Boston, Massachusetts thing. I was actually looking up a place to rent in Salem. I think that would be a really fun place to live for a little while, but it's really expensive over there, so I don't know how that's going to work.
2: Mm.
1: Yeah.
2: You really must have liked Salem a lot.
1: Loved it. And now I'm looking at like going back in October or something when it's actually like spooky season. See what
2: Why
1: I
2: did
1: do.
2: You love it so much? What did it for you? You're looking up rent over there. That must have been quite the experience.
1: I like the small town vibe of it. I like how everything was really historical and kind of old. And then every movie I've watched, like Hocus Pocus since then, and I'm just like, I just love the whole vibe of it. I think I could fit
2: Are you like a horror movie girl?
1: No, I cover my eyes and I spill my popcorn when I get scared. But
3: you could just move in with your new bestie, Mike the Leprechaun.
1: Next question.
2: Next. you know, I've got just a random dating question for you that I'm sure a lot of people have on the male side, Lorena. What would you say are a couple of ways for a guy just to be a more attractive bachelor? Like just a more attractive candidate in general. What would you say to
1: Okay.
2: that?
1: I'm going to say make sure you have all your ducks in a row, right? If you really want to be a good match for a person, you got to make sure you have all your things together. So maybe your a car, your own place, like things that make sure you can have your own feet, right? Because you want to make sure you can support, so on and so forth, maybe?
2: Yeah, yeah.
1: Just make sure you're in a good place to actually date and court. You don't want to be, oh, I can't go. I'm sorry. I don't have the means. I don't have the, you know, you don't want to be that person.
2: Mm-hmm.
1: So.
2: Okay.
1: Maybe something along those lines.
2: So get your own place.
1: Get your life together.
2: Your own car.
1: Get your life together before you try and put yourself on other people. That's what I'm saying.
2: Yeah, that makes sense. That makes sense.
1: Unless you want a struggle bus together, which a lot of people love to do. I'm not them.
2: Really? That's the new thing? That's the new relationship thing. Let's just struggle together instead of separately.
1: And you know, and then you can sing that song together. Started from the bottom, now we're here. No, not me though.
2: No, you don't get down like that.
1: No.
2: Okay.
1: Mm-mm.
2: Yeah.
1: Because I end up playing Sugar Mama, and I don't want to play Sugar Mama. That's not my thing.
2: You know what? There's a really funny Chris Rock bit that just popped into my head where he said, men cannot go backwards in life sexually. Right? And women cannot go backwards in life, you know, like living style-wise.
1: Yeah.
2: Right? There's a lot of truth to that, right? And the examples he gave, this is off the top of my head, this was years and years ago, but he's like, if a girl went to a guy's place and he had his own place, that girl is never going to go out with a guy that doesn't have his own place anymore, right? Like, that's just how they roll from that point forward, right? You'd probably agree with that. I think there's a lot of truth to that.
1: I would indeed. Yeah.
2: Yeah, absolutely. Yep.
1: What, Coop?
3: Nothing. I can't say that on the air.
1: Oh.
2: Okay, that must have been a good one.
3: Late night drug tester. He wants to know, it's National Third Shift Workers Day. Is it okay to call my lady now to come over for lunch for a quick one?
1: Wait, like a late night booty call?
3: Yeah, but it's third shift worker, so it's his lunch break.
1: Yeah, totally. If you can fit in a quickie, do it. Oh my gosh, no. I have friends all the time who are like, oh my gosh, my friend just called. He said he wanted to, he was like a 30-minute lunch break. Should I go? I'm like, yeah, go and have fun. Like, life is short. Go get your socks off.
2: The only thing I didn't understand was the third shift thing. Yeah. I don't understand.
1: This is the third shift, isn't it?
3: Yeah.
1: We're on a third shift schedule. So he's like hitting up his girl late night. Like, hey, you want to come through and went out real fast? You know what I'm saying?
2: Yeah.
1: I got a lunch break. I'd rather eat you than this sandwich.
2: Oh, hey. Hey. Hey. What's going on over here? You could do it like 8 Mile, the Eminem love scene, you know, like in the factory or whatever, right?
1: No, I don't recall. I need to watch.
2: You
1: that
2: don't
1: movie
2: recall?
1: Again.
2: What do you mean? It was what's her name? Coop. She's no Brittany longer with Murphy. Us. Sadly, Brittany Murphy.
1: I love her.
2: Did a great job. Yeah, it was M and Brittany Murphy. You know, he's like, yeah, I know the back area over here with the, you know, the machines that
3: yeah,
2: nobody
3: the factory machinery. That
2: yeah,
3: was,
2: right.
3: Man, I was like 13 years old when that movie came out. I was like, whoa, goodness.
1: And that's when you knew you walked that straight road, my guy.
2: Coop, you were like, I want a factory job right away.
3: Yes.
2: I want a rap battle on my lunch break, and I want to knock boots, you know, in the afternoon.
3: Just call me B-Rabbit.
2: Yeah.
1: Oh, my Lord.
2: Oh, man, yeah. Yeah.
3: Analog Al, he says, now that you've met the leprechaun, are you not entertained?
1: Oh, gosh. I'm so sick of hearing this right now. Everyone was like, oh, you were too friendly with the leprechaun. Oh, you kept on touching on the leprechaun. What do you mean?
3: You touched his waist.
1: I know. And I hate
3: yes,
1: that you,
3: you
1: say
3: did.
1: That. I hate that you
3: I
1: say that.
3: I saw it with my own eyes.
1: What do you mean? Touched his waist.
3: Like with your hand. You touched his waist.
1: I'm not standing in within 5 feet of anyone ever again. You understand? I'm going to have my hands
3: in
1: my pockets.
3: I'm not going to
1: high five. I'm not
3: I've
1: going
3: never
1: to...
3: touched a listener's waist. That's all I'm saying.
1: Okay, well, if you look at my photos that I posted on on X and on my Instagram, you will see I am touching everyone's waists. And I even have my foot propped up. And I look like a little girly girl because that's what I do, okay? I'm friendly. God forbid I be friendly.
2: I can't believe you've never touched someone's waist.
1: Yeah, Coop, shut up. You're such a liar. You know what? You suck.
0: We
1: are Bus
0: Wars. 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
8: Here's a success or a failure. And I want to say, okay, there's a time for that conversation. But do you really think he's not coming back next year? Where the hell else is the guy going to go? I mean, we talked about it last night. He has shown I can assimilate. I'm okay being the number three guy. I'm okay filling a lot of different roles. You saw the way the team was playing when it was the big three there and Luka was healthy the last 25 games of the season. Yes, you're going to lose to the Thunder when you don't have Luka Doncic, one of the top three players in the NBA. It's going to happen. But all of a sudden, to go, the LeBron era is over? I mean, where else is he going to go? I mean, where else is he going? At this point, next. Cleveland may say, yeah, we think we're pretty good without you. We're 2-2 with the Pistons. We're feeling pretty good. Where else is he going to go? Now, unless he does something crazy like demand $50 million, the Lakers are going to say, okay, well, then you're going to go. But like, as long as he is okay with taking a little bit less money so they can improve their roster, because you heard some of the comments today coming off the Lakers moratorium and one unnamed player saying, we just don't have the overall talent. As long as the Lakers have money to go out and get the couple of players they need, a 3-and-D player, another guy to run up and down the floor, another big. Like, the Lakers would be a championship team next year. And LeBron is coming back. He's not going to go throw cast in his lot with another team that maybe he doesn't know how they're going to play, or maybe they're a contender, maybe they're not. The only other place he can go is home. The only other place he can go, and if he doesn't win, put a cherry on top of his NBA career, is Cleveland. And I don't know that that's a mix for either of them at this point. He's shown that.
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21: The San Antonio Spurs lead their second round playoff series 3-2 after beating the Timberwolves 126-97. The game was tied in the third quarter. Victor Wembanyama finished with 27 points and 17 rebounds. Daryl Morey is out as 76ers team president. In the WNBA expansion, Portland won its first game, edging New York on a putback at the buzzer 98-96. In the NHL playoffs, Vegas went up 3-2 in its second round series, beating Anaheim in overtime 3-2. Buffalo a 3-2 winner at Montreal. To baseball, Tampa Bay in 10 innings won at Toronto, while the Yankees won at Baltimore to end a four-game losing streak. Milwaukee won its fifth in a row, 6-4 over the Padres. San Francisco beat the Dodgers again in L.A., 6-2. The Dodgers have lost four in a row. Paul Skeens and the Pirates defeated Colorado 3-1. I'm Steve DeSager.
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2: Oh, what's going on? Welcome in here. Happy early Wednesday morning to you. Hope all is grand. Just grand. 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So, the alien, Victor Wembanyama, he was ejected in week four. I'm already in football mode right now. You can tell the schedule's getting released. We got week one matchup. We got the Broncos and the Chiefs. So, game four for Victor Wembanyama. So he was ejected toward the beginning of the second quarter, right? A little less than 9 minutes to go in the second quarter. He threw an elbow. Stupid thing to do. Lost his cool. Young guy, playoff inexperienced, and he just smacked Naz Reid right in the face. He got ejected for it. Spurs lost the game. Then you fast forward to Tuesday night. All of a sudden, you've got De'Aaron Fox and Stephon Castle. They show up as questionable. And it's like, what's going on? Are they healthy? Are they going to be good to go? Is this going to be a huge thing that Wemby lost his cool? Now the series is tied 2-2. What if the Spurs kick a game? What if they're unhealthy? All these thoughts, and then the Spurs win by 29 points. They just smacked them around. Wemby was tremendous, 27 points, efficiently, 9 for 16 from the field, 17 rebounds. He went for 27 and 17. He scored 21 points in the first half. Wemby was sensational. The Timberwolves were ice cold, shooting the ball, only shot 39% from the field, including 27% from three. They were terrible. They couldn't buy one. Now the series shifts back to Minnesota for game six. That'll be on Thursday. And that's a do or die for the Timberwolves. And we're on the cusp. We are a whisker away. We are one Spurs win away from what many people believe would be the true NBA Finals matchup. Now, maybe you pause a little bit with that because the Knicks have been playing such good basketball. But the winner of Thunder Spurs, if that is the Western Conference Finals matchup, a lot would say whoever wins that series is going to go on to win the finals. They're going to win a championship. And I'll tell you what, I don't think that either team gets a lot of love in terms of playing entertaining basketball, right? Where we're always just hung up on, hey, who's going to win? Who's going to win the title? Who are you entertained by? Are you entertained by the Thunder? And let me speak out of both sides of my mouth, okay? Because I've told you before while filling in for Big Ben Maller, I love SGA's game because he's very efficient. He gets to the free throw line. He does things that help you win, okay? Like, I think that his game should be celebrated more than dissed. But you got a lot of people that are like, oh, the foul baiting. I can't do it with that guy. He's highly effective at what he does. He's a great player. So I'm going to speak out of both sides of my mouth. While I'm all about being effective. Just find a way to win. You are not there to entertain crowds. You're not there to entertain the masses. You are there to win. You are there to get a job done and to win. So if I put that to the side, that's what I truly believe. That's what I absolutely buy into. It's like, well, if you just put all of that to the side, who are you simply entertained by? And what I find interesting is if you look at OKC, just themselves, and you look at the Spurs, just themselves, I think a lot of basketball fans would honestly tell you, I'm

What's entertaining to me is maybe you have a player like Anthony Edwards, who's a high flyer, uber competitive, you know, loves to, I don't know, just show people up. And I mean that as a compliment, right? Where he doesn't shy away from anything. He was hitting a three and dapping up Mitch Johnson, who's the head coach of the Spurs. You know what I mean? He's just a natural competitor. He's a natural trash talker. I love his edge. I love how he's a high flyer. He's not a high flyer right now because he's injured. He's got two knee injuries that he's gutting his way through. But he's still crazy athletic, even though he's limited with these injuries. He's a fun watch. So entertaining to me is you have a superstar who's a high flyer. You play maybe an up-tempo style of basketball. Maybe you're unpredictable. You know, like, there are a lot of things. There are a lot of ingredients that lead to entertainment. And the Thunder are just incredibly efficient. They're great at turning you over. They play really good defense. Some people, that's entertaining to them. They love a good defensive-oriented team. And I wouldn't call you wrong. It's just personal preferences. Hey, I might like sherbet ice cream. You might hate it. I might love the chocolate cream pie dessert at Bavette's in Vegas. I think it's the best thing on the face of the earth. You might think I'm crazy. You might like something else. But it's just preference, right? There's no right or wrong answer. But I think that a lot of fans would say, yeah, the Thunder, they're very impressive. They're effective. They're winning big. But I'm just not really entertained by SGA hitting elbow jumpers and drawing fouls. Chet Holmgren being, you know, good one game, inconsistent the next game. You know, Hartenstein grabbing rebounds, the glue guys doing what they do. I can't say I'm jumping out of my chair when Cason Wallace hits a three, right? Like the other Jalen Williams moves the ball and sets up an open shot. I don't think you're just captivated by them. And I would say outside of Wemby, I think the same thing is true with the Spurs. They're highly effective. They're great at what they do. They're really a machine with a bunch of young guys mostly, which is really impressive that they are that good this early, this quickly. But outside of Wemby, who is just, he's like, you know, you go to the carnival and you're like, step right up and see the one-eyed man. Or what? You're like, holy, I haven't seen anything like this before. That's what Wemby is. He is an alien. He's a 7'4" guy who had 12 blocks in one game. In the playoffs, he had a triple-double. One of the categories was blocks. Who else is doing that? So elite rim protection, defensive player of the year, going to be on the short list of MVP. Can handle it, can shoot it. He can do everything. No one has been able to do it the way he's done it at that size. 7'4" rail thin. Like he's just different. And he jumps off the screen at you. So with Wemby, he's entertaining. The Spurs collectively, again, very highly effective. They're almost like the Spider-Man meme, right? The Spurs and OKC, effective at what they do. Efficient, they're winning big, but it's not captivating. It's kind of like Money Mayweather, you know, being ahead on points and just throttling it down and coasting to a win. Where the crowd is like, we want a knockout. We don't want this dancing business. We want knockouts, right? That's how I feel most people watch OKC and San Antonio. So the interesting twist is, even though you might not be fascinated with them team-wise, from an entertainment perspective, when they get together, if that's the matchup at the Western Conference Finals, I think it's going to be awesome. I think it's going to be two heavyweights slugging it out. And just the rivalry in the making. Now, that could be a lot of fun. If we get a close series, you know, we get some twists, some turns, we get a pivotal Game 5, series is tied 2-2, that could be a lot of fun. So I think that they're good for each other. I think that even though you might not be captivated by their styles individually as teams, right? You might be captivated by them going up against each other on the same court. We're just one win away from that happening. And I'd be all for it.

0: I'd be totally for that. But no, I wouldn't have, I would have, in terms of interesting, exciting styles of play, I would go Knicks number one. Jalen Brunson is, you know, he's just fun to watch, man. Creative, an undersized guy somehow creates enough space to get his shot off every time. It's really impressive. And the way the Knicks are just executing right now, Karl Anthony Towns, facilitator, you know, OG Anunoby was playing great before his hamstring issue. Josh Hart is a grinder. You know, they're fun to watch. Deuce McBride shoots a three. Deuce! You know, the crowd amplifies everything either at home or on the road now. They're crazy in a good way. The Knicks are the best watch in basketball right now. I would have the Cavs up there because their Spider Mitchell is a true superstar, super creative, fun to watch, can attack the rim, shoot it from distance. He's got everything offensively. And you get the unpredictability with the beard. Is he going to be good this game or freaking terrible? Like, are the Cavs going to crash and burn again? Are they finally going to get over this hurdle and get to the conference finals? I think the Cavs are a fun watch. I think the Timberwolves are a fun watch. They got a bunch of dogs on that team, man. And I love to see them compete. And like I said, I love Ant. Ant is a great competitor, high flyer. I think they're an entertaining watch. Next on the list, I'd probably put the Spurs. I put the Spurs just because of Wemby, and he's as unique as it gets. And I'd put the Thunder under them, you know? So I'm all about just get the job done. Whether it's a sexy brand of basketball or it's boring, just get the job done. You're not in the business of getting oohs and ahs. You're in the business of winning games and stacking championships. That's what you're in the business of. But along with that, just as a fan, if you're looking at it from an entertainment style or an entertainment point of view, I think that I think OKC leaves something to be desired. And I think outside of Wemby, the Spurs leave something to be desired. But it's funny that it should be a great lesson, right? Where sometimes being highly effective isn't that sexy. Right? Like there are a lot of teams in the NFL. I'll use the NFL for an example. There are a lot of teams that do the little things right. And they're right there making deep runs in the playoffs. Maybe they're special in ways. Maybe they're not even dynamic in ways. But they're doing a lot of little things right. I always say a 3rd-and-3 conversion isn't going to lead SportsCenter. But that could be the difference between winning and losing. Right? And the good teams find a way to convert in those situations. And that's what I think the Thunder have been able to do. That's what I think the Spurs have been able to do so far in the playoffs. It might not be outside of Wemby, again, because he's in a class of his own. But outside of Wemby, the Spurs are moving the chains on 3rd-and-3. And I mean that as a compliment, right? It's getting Harrison Barnes open for an elbow jumper. It's moving the ball and finding Devin Vassell a good look from three that he cans. You know, it's like it's doing those things right. And that's what it takes to win titles. That's what it takes to make deep runs in the playoffs. And both the Thunder and the Spurs are doing a great job of that. All right, 877-99 on Fox is your phone number. We've got drops on the way. Can't let that go to waste. I've compiled some audio as well, you know, doing some crack research. A couple of things that I found interesting. Might be a little bit geeky, if you will, but I find them both interesting. So I'll share those with you right around the corner. 877-99 on Fox is your number. Feel free to get in here, Militia. 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More than willing to hit you back when it comes to the X machine. No doubt about that. All right, we get to drops and interesting audio. We'll get to those things right around the corner. I'm Brian Ngo, in for Big Ben Maller. Hang with us right here on Fox Sports Radio. 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
4: Really?
5: I'm surprised he elbowed. I'm not surprised he got ejected.
4: You know what reminded me of? I mean, and Jonas has always called him a wind puppet because he kind of looks like one if you think about it. But if you've ever been like any sort of auto dealership where those things are just waving around, yeah. You know, they usually don't want close. Because you might get a bow to the face. That's kind of what it looked like in the moment.
13: Yeah, I mean, who does this guy think he is? He, like, plugs himself in, walks off a Toyota dealership, and then starts elbowing Nas Reed in the
5: throat. That's ridiculous.
13: And I think it's
4: flailing everywhere.
13: I think it's ridiculous. 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He goes out there, and he just wants to play with violence. And that's what you get. First of all, if that was Draymond Green, he would have been tased and arrested.
4: Well, there's some T-Wolf fans who want that, you know.
13: Well, I mean, that's okay. Like, that's a bit much. All right, we kick the guy out of the game. All right, I think, you know, punishment is served. And
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0: It is Fox Sports Radio. I'm Brian Noe in for Big Ben Maller. And I'm eating some Z bars right now.
26: Which flavor do you have?
0: I go oatmeal. I like iced oatmeal. Great. Fantastic right there. I had to take a little swig of water because they always get stuck.
26: Is it good?
0: What's that? Water?
26: No, the Z bar. Is it good?
0: Oh, it's fantastic.
26: Yeah, I just want to taste outstanding. It.
0: By the way, we've got some drops. Lorena, you are working hard. Let me see. I just saw a tweet here. Let me get it. Keith. I think Keith. Yeah. Keith was like, oh, that was a drop. That's a drop too. Mark tape. Grab that. So you were feverishly preparing this stuff, Lorena. So you got a couple from the other night. You have one of yourself. How many do you have of you and Coop over here?
26: I think I made three new ones yesterday.
0: Three brand new ones. All right. Yeah. Let's hear drop number one if you have it handy.
26: Okay. So that's the one we just heard. Yeah. I just want to taste it. Yeah, I just want to taste it.
0: Okay.
26: And then...
0: maybe you're talking about a Z bar. I don't know what you're talking about, you know?
26: Yeah, I could use it for a couple of things for sure.
0: Okay, yeah, sure, yeah.
26: Here's Coop's.
27: Yeah. I eat the rest of it and get fat.
26: Yeah.
0: Okay, all right, yeah.
26: Uh-huh.
0: That works.
26: And then this is my other one.
28: Ooh, and you want to touch it and you want to eat it?
26: Yeah.
0: What were you guys really talking about at the time? Do you even remember?
26: Yeah, we were talking about all the food I waste, remember?
0: Oh, the Taco Bell meal? Yeah. You ate like half a twisty, as Coop calls them. He calls them twisties. I like that.
27: Cinnamon twisties.
0: Yeah, cinnamon twisties.
26: They're so good.
0: I'll never forget when Coop set me straight. I used to say Reese's Pieces.
26: Oh.
0: And he almost fell on the floor laughing at me. And I'm like, what? What's wrong?
26: Yeah, that's
0: Pieces? He hit me with that. And I'm like... I'm like, how do you say it? He's like, Reese's Pieces. You don't say pieces. You say pieces. I'm like, you know what? You're right. I had no idea. I was saying it wrong the whole time.
26: Is there anything else you say weird? Like,
0: I'm sure there is. I used to say, my college roommate, one of my best friends, I was roommates with him for 2 years. This guy named Cheese, right? That was his nickname. But, he pointed it out where I say warm. And I'm like, how do you say it? And he's like, warm.
26: Yeah, warm. Keep it
0: warm.
26: And
0: I'm like, yeah, you're right. I didn't even realize I said it like that. So I say a couple of words.
26: Say it in a sentence.
0: Weird. Well, I would say it right now. But, you know, I realize the errors in my ways. So I'd be like, it's kind of warm outside. You know, I say it like that now. But when I was younger, I would totally say warm. It's like probably from my dad. My dad says some words really weird. He'll say, I don't know if he says honorary. He'll be like, honorary. Or an orange. I don't know where. It's weird. He's got a kind of a weird accent with certain words. I'm sure I picked it up from him, but yeah, I'd be like, man, it's warm outside. Or, you know, I don't know. I never thought about how I was saying certain words.
27: Ben has a lot of these, but we've been getting along well lately.
0: You know what I've heard from Ben? I'll hear him on some promos. He'll say milk.
27: Oh,
0: he doesn't
27: say
0: milk.
27: Yeah, that one's a classic.
26: No, a big one is the spear.
0: Oh, yeah, right. Yeah, he does. He says the spear.
26: Instead of the sphere. Oh, my gosh. Can we go watch? I want to see The Wizard of Oz when we go to Vegas. Can we go to Vegas? And watch
0: the Wonderful Wizard?
26: I want to watch it on the spear.
0: The spear? You want to go to the spear or the sphere?
26: The spear.
0: The spear. You know what Cowherd does? The one thing Cowherd, he says always instead of always.
26: Mm. Oh, I got one Cowherd from Monsi, too.
0: What is that?
26: She says Timberwolves.
0: Yeah, she does. You're totally right about that. She does say that. I love Monsi. Monsi's the best.
26: Who else?
0: And she, the other one from her, she'll say the St. Louis Cardinals. She like totally enunciates the whole thing. Cardinals. She'll say that every time too. Yeah.
26: I'm lazy with that. Cardinals.
0: Yeah, Cardinals. Yeah, the Cardinals pulled it out. She wants to be like the Cardinals. Yeah.
26: Cardinals. I know. Yeah. Okay, I'm gonna watch that for now.
0: Mm-hmm. Yeah, she enunciates that one right there. Yeah, but Cowherd, and he loves to lean on always. I notice that every time. Always. Always. I was dating a girl a long time ago, and she pointed out that Phil Sims, when he was doing color commentary for the NFL, he was a color guy, he would always say, because. That's her nickname for Phil Sims. He'd be like, because. I never would have noticed that, but he'd be like, yeah, you know, they ran it on 3rd and 3 because their whole line is just so powerful and whatever, blah, blah, blah. But yeah, he would say because. That's how she knew him. Let me get out to the phones. 877-99 on Fox. I got a lot to do. Roberto texted me back, right? I was texting him my Ohtani take to see if he thought I was on point or, you know, being a hater. So I'll let you know what he wrote me. I also have some award-winning sound here, but we get to the militia. Militia's on hold. We get right to them. So we're going to hear a rapid fire from a few of the members over here. John is in Boston. The Bengals, you know, the Bengals playing one of their games. It was announced on Tuesday. Week 9 in Madrid, taking on the Falcons. And I basically, Cliff's Notes version said, the Bengals, man, they're a poor man's Steelers. That's what they are. They accomplish less than Pittsburgh. We clown Pittsburgh for being 10-7, 9-8, getting to the playoffs, not going anywhere. The Bengals are a lesser version of the Steelers. That's where they've been the last 3 years, right? They don't even get to the playoffs. John, you're over in Boston, man. What do you have on your mind here?
1: Same thing about the Bengals, but I'm going to be on the opposite side going into this year. The thing is, since 2016, the Bengals have 5 playoff wins. The Steelers have none. So the Bengals did have that 2-year run where they came very close to winning a Super Bowl and going back to a Super Bowl. I think the defense is going to be so much better this year. Not a really high bar to jump from what they were a year ago.
0: Didn't the Steelers just beat the Texans?
1: No, Texans beat the Steelers in that awful Monday night football.
0: Yeah, you're right. You're right. Because I was gambling on the running backs. I should know that, right? I had a brain freeze over there. But yeah, I profited off of that. That was actually a good result for yours truly.
1: You know what happens, Brian? I like to get involved a little bit with gambling more with futures than anything. But sometimes when we do that, we forget what the result of the game was. I'm so immersed in so many other things. Like, you know, like Drake.
0: That's so bad, yeah. Yeah. If you were like, hey, did Woody Marks hit his rushing prop that game against the Steelers? I'm like, yeah, he did. He totally did, you know? But yeah, it's wow. That's pretty bad, man. That's I gotta check that. That's not good.
1: It was like Drake May surpassed 245 yards passing in the Super Bowl. I'm like, how do you do that? Well, he threw for like 205 in the fourth quarter.
0: Wasn't that crazy?
1: Time.
0: How crazy that was that, man? Yeah, that was
1: wild. Incredible. I mean, it was like, how did he almost throw for 300 yards? He didn't play well at all. But as far as the Bengals, their defense was historically bad. Now, over the last 2 years, they've lost 7 games when scoring 30 or more points, which is ridiculous. The next team to lose the most games when scoring 30 or more points, the Ravens have lost 3. So you can just see how bad that defense has been in Cincinnati. They gave up 39 points and 500 yards to the Jets. Like, the Jets didn't do that in a month for the most part. And I think what the Bengals have done in the offseason, you add Boye Mafe, you add Jonathan Allen, you trade for Dexter Lawrence, you really solidify that front. Brian Cook is a really good safety to go along with Kyle Duggar. You hope that those second-year players improve somewhat. And then Cassius Howell, probably the best pass rusher in the draft. So if your defense can get to top 12, top 14, anytime they've had that with Joe Burrow at quarterback, they've gone to the AFC Championship game. We know how good their offense is. I'm really high on them this year. My favorite team, but I'm very high on them.
0: Well, we'll see how it goes, John. I appreciate you checking in, man. That was good stuff. And I appreciate you having a better memory than me of the Steelers in the playoffs. Good Lord, that's not good. It just happened. We were just there. In the playoffs, but in any event, I just don't buy the Bengals, man. And this is, look, things change in the NFL. Things don't always remain constant. And I could be falling into a trap here and being too misled by what's happened the last 3 years instead of what's going to happen this year, right? Like that does matter, that there is a difference right there. And look, I don't buy the Bengals, not just because they've crashed and burned the last 3 years, but because primarily I don't believe in the defense. I think that trading for Dexter Lawrence is a good pickup. Sexy Dexy is a good player, but I don't look at this as this huge positive and a gain in the offseason, where Jonathan Allen is okay. He's more of a guy than a difference maker at this point. Sexy Dexy can do his thing. Boye Mafe is whatever. You're taking a big step down in your pass rush, losing Trey Hendrickson and instead getting Boye Mafe. That's not a plus. That's not a win. And so I don't look at the defensive line as being all of a sudden like, look out, man, they're ready to cook. And like, Brian Cook's a guy. You know, like, again, if you add enough guys like Jonathan Allen and Sexy Dexy, Boye, Brian Cook, okay. Like, if everybody pops, then you're going to make some progress. I get it. Like, if everybody is productive, you're going to take a step forward. But is everybody going to be productive? I don't know. Same DBs. They took a third round guy from Washington. The Bengals defense is this. You have to cross your fingers, hope and pray with the football gods that a second rounder and the third rounder are legit immediately. Like, your chances of that happening are not great. And the caller earlier, I wrote it down. Let's see. He was from Bama. Yeah, I thought he put it very well, where it was Chance in Bama. Their offensive line still sucks. I don't care that they have Ja'Marr Chase and T. Higgins, who are very good wide receivers. Their O-line is not consistent enough. Joe Burrow takes way too much punishment. He's been injury prone. They don't have a good running game. It starts up front. And I don't believe in their O-line. So I don't think Boye Mafe and Brian Cook are enough to make that defense fantastic. And they're not going to do anything in terms of Joe Flacco or Joe Burrow not being a pinata back there. So, yeah, I just don't buy him, man. I don't. I just don't think highly of him. And I think that we're acting like the Bengals. It's time to let the Super Bowl appearance go. You know what I mean? Like, if they're a completely different version of what they were at their best, why are we talking about them like they're still in that phase? They haven't been close to a Super Bowl contender for years. So why are we clinging on to it? The planets aligned. They had a season of seasons and were a whisker away from possibly beating the Rams in the Super Bowl. They've been so far removed from that, it's not even funny. They've missed the playoffs the last 3 years. I just don't get the Bengals' optimism. That's the ultimate team, like, well, you know what? I'll just be late to the party. If somehow they put everything together, the planets aligned, Zach Taylor figures out how to coach, I'll just be late to that party and be like, well, hey, they turned it around. Didn't see it happening. I didn't think that defense was great, and I think their O-line sucks. Right? Like, I'll be late to that party, man, but I still don't believe in them. All right, let's get back out to the phones. Ray is in Nashville. Wants to check in. What's going on, Ray? Ray, you with us, buddy?
2: Yes, sir. How you doing? Can you hear
0: What's
2: me?
0: What's up, man? Yeah, I got you.
2: I was just trying to say that you were talking about the Buckies here in Tennessee. I think we got about four of them that just built one up in Clarksville. You got one toward Cookeville.
0: Okay.
2: Down Murfreesboro. They're all over the South, around Texas, Atlanta, in that area.
0: There you go.
2: They have what they boast the biggest car wash. And I think what it is, they have like just the regular gas stations. They have like, I think it's like 100 pumps.
0: Oh, yeah, I know. It's crazy, man. It just goes and goes and goes. It doesn't seem to end, but very cool.
2: And
0: about four of them in Tennessee.
2: Brisket you can get if you want it, if you're a beef person.
0: I do. I love brisket. I love pulled pork. You know, they have all the sandwiches there. They have the little cups of, you know, like barbecue sauce and all that. Yeah.
2: It's walk in. You just can't imagine. It's huge.
0: It is. It's crazy, man. I appreciate you checking in, Ray. I didn't know that. Tennessee, right. Shout out, man. They got a bunch of Buc-ee's over there. That's nice. Very cool. Yeah. Let me pay off one of these things. So, I found this interesting here. So, J.C. Treader, right? He is he's the executive director of the NFL Players Association, right? NFLPA, he's the new guy. And he was on with Cam Hayward. Cam Hayward of the Pittsburgh Steelers, he's got a podcast. And so J.C. Treader was on the podcast, and he was talking about grass in the NFL. Like, we want grass fields. Okay, so bear with me, because you might be like, all right, I get it. Players want grass. This is an interesting argument. So there are a couple of layers to this where we've got 15 of 30 NFL stadiums, right? A couple of teams share stadiums in L.A., in the New York area. But 15 of the 30 NFL stadiums, they have artificial turf for NFL games, right? And all these players want grass. Give us grass. And it's not just an injury thing, right? The injury numbers between grass surfaces, artificial turf, they're pretty comparable, but it's a wear and tear thing. It's not an injury thing. It's a wear and tear thing. When you're hitting the ground repeatedly on artificial turf, it's way harder on your body. And so these players will tell you, like, man, dude, when I wake up after a game on grass, way different than when I wake up from a game on artificial turf. So J.C. Treader is on Cam Hayward's podcast, and I like the examples that he's given right here. So just listen to the story he tells at the end. Kind of interesting stuff, I think.
3: What we want is good grass fields. We want good, solid fields. You don't just want, like, pull out the Muni golf course grass out on every field. You want high-quality surfaces. I think one thing is understanding what our players care about. And there is something there that the data hasn't been able to spit back out of us, which if you ask every player, we polled 1,700 players, 92% say they want grass over turf. Yes. There is something about the feeling of being on grass that your body feels different. I think if you ask the coaches, just standing on grass versus standing on turf for 3 hours feels different. There is something there that impacts the body. I know, like, when I had meniscus surgery early on in training camp, wanted to be back for the first game. It's like every day of rehab mattered. And there's one day it was raining out. And I went to the trainers like, hey, what do we want to do out on turf? And they're like, we'd rather you skip a day than run on turf today. Like, it's better for you just not to do any rehab today than go run on that. And it's like, all right, doesn't make me feel great about playing on turf if that's our stance.
0: How crazy is that, man? And that's the interesting part, right? When the NFL pushes back and we're like, look at the injury numbers. It's pretty comparable, whether it's grass or artificial turf. The injuries are pretty similar. The players are like, it just feels totally different, okay? Like, he's trying to rehab a meniscus, And the training staff is like, just don't do anything on artificial turf. Let's just not do anything. It's probably going to set you back, to be honest. It's like, it's pretty telling, isn't it? And so with the World Cup coming to the States, you've got a number of stadiums for NFL teams that are going to be using them for the World Cup. The World Cup is played solely on grass. And so they're bringing grass in to all these NFL stadiums that typically don't have grass, right? So the NFL players are like, what the hell? We want grass. You're doing it for the World Cup, but not us? What's going on here? It's going to be at MetLife Stadium, Jets, Giants, AT&T Field, Cowboys, Gillette Stadium, Patriots, Lumen Field, Seahawks, Energy Stadium, that's the Texans, SoFi Stadium, you know, Rams, Chargers, Mercedes-Benz Stadium, Falcons. All of those surfaces use some sort of artificial turf for NFL games. But for the World Cup matches, they're bringing in grass. And NFL players are like, why can't we have that for our games, huh? Why is it okay for soccer? It's not like we're poor, not like we're rent poor or something. We got, it's a multi-billion dollar business. They're printing money in the NFL. And they can't get grass all over the place. It's crazy. It really is crazy. So that,
27: I mean,
0: that's
27: it's kind of a per team type of situation though, right?
0: Yeah.
27: Because I'm pretty sure the Penners, the Walton Penner group that owns the Broncos, they consistently replace the field over at Empower Field with, you know, with real grass.
0: That's awesome. Other teams should do the same, but they're like, it's cheaper.
27: Yeah, you got a bunch of cheapskates, like you know, I mean, like the, I'm sure the Bengals have real grass, but like, you know, that's another cheap franchise.
0: Yeah, they don't. They've got some sort of turf. It's not
27: Do
0: real
27: they?
0: Grass. Yeah.
27: No.
0: Yeah. Yeah. For, I don't know for how long, but they, yeah, it's definitely some sort of artificial surface. It's weird, right? Like some places, Notre Dame Stadium used to be natural grass for a long time. It's, I don't even know what it is. It's some sort of artificial synthetic kind of blend, the field turf. You hear that quite a bit, but it's not natural grass. So, yeah, it's not an injury thing. And I really didn't know that at first. It is not an injury thing. It's a wear and tear thing. It's my body feels way better if I'm getting tackled falling on grass instead of turf, man. But that's what it is. So we'll see how long it takes. It's in the works to get more grass fields. I can't believe it's taken this long, man. It's not like the NFL is just making $1.95 each season. They're printing money, billions of dollars every year. It's crazy. All right, we'll get to the militia coming up. Also, an interesting signing that I think Coop will be a fan of. I'm guessing. We'll find out right around the corner. I'm Brian Noe, in for Big Ben Maller. Keep it locked right here on Fox Sports Radio.
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0: Scott, for the rest of
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0: Stink.
1: We'll go rapid fire with the stink stink. Danny, who's got the most punchable face in the National League?
15: Oh, Manny Machado.
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1: Oh, boy.
30: Uh-oh. Rich Davis. This is Covino and Rich.
1: You don't like seeing LeBron get swept like that, yeah, though.
15: Didn't
1: fourth
15: like
1: time in his career,
15: yeah,
1: right?
15: Didn't like him missing that final shot.
1: No, that's weak, and it's sort of sad. And I'm sure, much like Cypress Hill, he ain't going out like that. I highly doubt it.
0: I don't want to have a pessimistic attitude because I'm the most optimistic guy, even when I'm feeling a little... But there's got to be a part of you, Danny, that's like, you knew it was going to end. Like, no offense to a lot of National League teams, right?
1: Because of health, though, yeah. So
0: come the playoffs.
1: No
0: like,
1: doubt.
0: There's teams that will make the playoffs, yeah. And they're like, well, until we face the Dodgers, probably.
15: Remember going into the first series with the Rockets. Everybody was predicting gentlemen sweep. Not by the Lakers, by the Rockets. So.
0: But there was, like, hope there. But remember we joked about anyone who hard fought that won that series.
15: I just said either team was entering a wood chipper.
1: Yeah, you did say that.
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32: 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Mikey's going to get mad at me. 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

0: It is Fox Sports Radio. 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The crown is yours. Oh, man, I knew the Bengal apologists would be out there. They're starting to come out of the woodwork. Chris has hit me up on X, and he just writes, same DBs? Do you watch games? I always love that. That's great. Like,
1: do you even watch games, Brian?
0: Busted, Lorena. I don't watch games. He found out I'm a complete fraud right here. DJ Turner, third best DB, PFF. Their O-line was 14 or 15 out of 35. I love it. They were 14 or 15. I can't remember, but they were top half out of 32. Nothing you've said is true at all. Oh, interesting, Chris. So, riddle me this, Chris. Does Joe Burrow seem to get killed repeatedly? Yeah, he does. If you just look at now, this is going way back to his rookie season. He got his leg mangled. He played 10 games, right? He started 10 games. He missed 7. Then you look at 2023, hurt again. Misses 7 starts. Then last season, hurt again. Shockingly, missed 9 starts. That's way too much time. So spare me on the, oh, they're 14th or 15th. And dude, he gets killed all the time. He manages to get like driven into the ground because his O-line isn't good. This is the bottom line, man, and the defense sucks. Okay, if you want to point out DJ Turner, that's fine. Dax Hill has been a disappointment. I just don't trust that defense at all. I don't think they're making huge mammoth strides from what they were last season. I don't. Sorry. If they are, I'll buy you a Houdet t-shirt. How about that? 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We've got Marcel in Brooklyn. What is going on, Marcel?
2: Oh, good morning, Brian. And I do agree for you, buddy. Oh, wow. The Spurs got ejected and lost to the T-Wolves, including this person?
3: You got 20 seconds, Marcel.
0: Yeah. Yeah, it was a good game, Marcel. What do you have for us, buddy? We got to go fast.
2: Yes, TV picks to start the week before. 2 polls and a cup of Joe that's coming up. What do you got?
0: So
3: you're guessing what he watched on TV last night.
0: Oh, he's definitely watching Game 5 of the Western Conference second round. It was Spurs T-Wolves for sure.
2: Okay, mixed match it is. Lorena.
1: Roast of Kevin Hart.
2: Not mixed match. Coopty Loop.
3: I think you were watching an episode of Margo's Got Money Troubles.
2: Oh, not a mixed match. And Brian, Spurs T-Wolves.
0: Let's go.
3: You did it.
0: Let's go.
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6: People don't like him. I get it. He's annoying. He won't stop talking. That's not the thing to say to Charles Barkley when you're sitting on his show, on his set, being interviewed by those guys, okay? It's not right. But I ask you this question, because I had this, you know, I had this debate about whose career do you think Barkley would rather have, his own or Robert Horry's? And then we got Big Shot Bob on the show, and he said he would rather have Charles Barkley's career than his own career. But Draymond Green is a lot better historically in terms of career than Robert Horry. He is. He's a Hall of Famer. He's considered one of the great defensive players we've ever seen in the NBA, and he has, what, four rings? So I ask you this, Izzy. Whose career, you set out your entire life. You work. You want to play in the NBA, and you get there. Whose career would you rather have, Draymond Green's or Charles Barkley's?
7: 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Yeah. Does Draymond Green seem happy to you?
6: No.
7: Doesn't he seem defensive at all times?
6: Yes.
7: Doesn't he? Isn't he the guy who is constantly still being criticized or being called Steph Curry's backpack?
6: Yep.
7: You think he's happy about that? 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
9: 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That's where you have a guy come off the bench and say, all right, why don't you smack Anthony Edwards here? I mean, this is what happens in baseball. You kind of police yourself here. 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
17: The Giants sent the Dodgers to their fourth straight loss, 6-2. Shohei Ohtani of L.A. hit a solo homer. He had two hits. The rest of his team went 2-for-25. But Milwaukee won its fifth straight, beating the Padres 6-4. So the Padres' lead over L.A. in the NL West is still a half game. Tampa Bay leads the Yankees still by two games in the AL East. Rays won in 10 innings at Toronto 7-6. The Yankees ended a four-game losing streak, winning 6-2 at Baltimore. Philadelphia was a 2-1 winner at Boston. Kyle Schwarber is 17th homer. Pittsburgh and Paul Skeens over Colorado 3-1. In the NBA playoffs, San Antonio's up 3-2 after beating Minnesota 126-97. Victor Wembanyama with 27 points and 17 rebounds. In the NHL playoffs, Buffalo won at Montreal 3-2. Vegas in overtime beat Anaheim 3-2. I'm Steve DeSager.
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0: And it's two pros and a cup of Joe, Fox Sports Radio, LeVar Arrington, Brady Quinn, Jonas Knox with you here. 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And how the F are we feeling on a Wednesday morning here? Huh? Get fired up, man.
1: I wonder if you could go water skiing or surfing, jet skiing, or you know, skiing down a mountain on the side of a, you know. Yeah, well, that's kind of dropping into the water, but I just wonder if you could use Victor Wembanyama's, you know, sneakers to do one of those outdoor activities.
0: Right.
1: Like, you remember how the guy got disqualified or whatever because something was wrong with his boot, you know, on his skis or something like that? Well, you don't even need a ski if you have Victor Wembanyama size boots, right?
0: Yeah, I don't know what size shoe he wears.
1: It's probably called Wembanyama.
0: Yeah.
1: Yeah, it's probably doesn't have a size. It's probably gone. Although the guy Taco, I think Taco has the longest foot. I think he's even taller than Victor Wembanyama, I think.
0: Oh, 20 and a half for Victor Wembanyama.
1: Oh, they still have a number?
0: Yeah, it's a 20 and a half.
1: Dang.
0: Hey.
1: Do you understand how long of a foot that is?
0: It's not a foot, that's a yacht. Guys walking around on yachts.
1: Taco's got a 20.
0: He's got a 22.
1: Jeez. I'm not even going to say. Do they have like. Never mind.
2: Do you all know right. How many inches that's equivalent to?
1: Whoa. You would jump in there and say that. You were thinking that.
0: Can't help it, man. We're trying to do a professional broadcast here, and Lorena always steers us into the ditch.
2: I need to know.
1: Lorena shows the
3: You don't need to know. You haven't known your entire life until this point, have you?
1: Lorena,
2: I didn't even know a shoe size that big existed, Brady.
3: Exactly.
1: That's like how tall you are. If you laid on your back and he put his foot on you, that's his foot. You're his sandal. You're
4: a huge bitch.
1: You hold on to his foot. You're his flip-flop. Hmm.
5: It's 14 inches, or 14 and 11 sixteenths.
1: What?
2: That's over a foot. And,
1: damn! All right.
0: Hey, man. hell of a basketball player.
3: Yeah, they're tough to beat when he plays how he did last night. Just everything runs through him. You know, it's you got to double him. If you try to double him, whether it's Fox or whoever else. I mean, they've got so many shooters. That team's going to be tough to beat if he plays how he did last night every time.
1: You know, they have a saying in the Bible. Well, maybe it's not in the Bible. It's just like kind of like a Christian saying. They say, you know, trust in God because, you know, the enemies that you have, their arms are too short to box with God. You know, they say his arms is too short. If I was a Spurs fan, I'd say, you know, trust in Wembanyama because your arms are too short to box with Wembanyama.
0: Yeah, what are you going to do with that?
1: You're just going to watch. You're going to watch. Like, we're watching I don't want to say undoing, just unfulfilled promise in Anthony Edwards. And there's nothing he can do about it. And there's nothing the Timberwolves can do about it. Victor Wembanyama is a superior basketball player with a fine young team of supporting cast guys. And you'd have to assume outside of any catastrophic happening taking place with Victor Wembanyama, this is what you're going to see. It's just he's going to be a dominant player. It's just weird. I just don't understand it, though. It doesn't seem like he should be. I keep finding myself saying, I just don't understand how he's able to do what he does. Like, but I was saying that about Jokic, too. Like, I don't understand how Jokic does everything that he
3: there's
1: does.
3: There's a big difference.
1: There's like, it's a difference. Yeah. There's a difference.
4: There's comps to Jokic to where you could say, well, he's got a little Larry Bird. He's got a little bit, like we've seen the European side.
1: Well,
4: he's got
1: he just doesn't seem like he moves. He's like Jason.

0: thing.
1: Yeah.
0: I mean, they show his parents, and they don't look like they should be his parents. So I don't know that he's from here, man. y'all want to create a conspiracy theory? Let's create that one today. Victor Wembanyama has been strategically placed in a foster home of two people that they felt were worthy and able of handling the duty of introducing the world's first known alien to the world. Victor Wembanyama, the Wembanyamas.
1: It's, Mitch Johnson, their head coach. I kind of feel for the guy. So here he was post-game, Spurs head coach, talking about what he's noticed about Wembanyama in the last 48 hours. And you're also going to pick up on something about Mitch Johnson, and I have an explanation for it here afterwards.
2: You know, the one word I'd like to use just to mature. I think there was a lot that's happened in the last 48 hours in the last game. And I think how that young man came out tonight and played in a variety of ways, in a variety of situations, not just in terms of his production, was extremely mature.
1: That guy has to yell up at his best player for 2.5 hours a game, 80-plus times a year.
0: And that's why his voice is raspy.
1: He's not for long, dude. Like, I'm telling you, he's going to end up like the lead singer of Aerosmith, who's got to have his throat like redone 4 times because he screams on stage all the time. That guy's going to get worn out in a hurry. I mean, he is horsed. He is trying to figure out what he can do to try and provide any sort of input as they go up 3-2. It just feels like it's a foregone conclusion, and everybody's just waiting around saying, all right, well, get them to the Western Conference Finals. Let's see what happens. They've got Wemby. Do they have the depth to compete with Oklahoma City? I want to see that one. I think it's going to be, that's basically the NBA Finals. I don't think the Knicks have, I think the Knicks maybe have a better shot against the Spurs than they do OKC. But I look at it and I go, I don't know what the solution is for that. And if you're Minnesota, be thankful that you got him ejected in one game and got a win out of that, and just hope you can push it to Game 7 because it would be fun for everybody. I don't know the answer to how they solve that problem. It just feels like that's an issue, and there is no solution to it at this point for Minnesota.
0: There's just too much supporting power. You know, De'Aaron Fox is he's a quality basketball player. I mean, he is really, really good. Stephon Castle, he's really, really good. Those three right there. Like, you can go into like some of the other ones, like how you have Barnes as a veteran who's not crazy old to begin with, but he's been around a long time. He's won championships. They have leadership there, some maturity, but it's a very well built roster for what you would expect from a San Antonio Spurs team. I do look at Oklahoma, and I do say the way SGA is playing, it is going to be hard for them. The way Chet Holmgren is playing, because Chet's almost playing like he's the franchise player right now too. So you got two guys that's playing at a franchise level. I will say, you don't have two players playing at I am the franchise of the team level on Spurs. But with that being said, the way that Victor Wembanyama played last night, that could equate to the caliber of two franchise players on one team. So I don't know. It's going to be interesting to see how it all plays out.
3: I mean, OKC, and I think most teams, I think it's funny, if you look at both sides, whether it's the Knicks now in the East or looking at the Spurs in the West, they're just different, unique matchups. And some of that's the personnel, right? Some of that's Jalen Brunson, his style of play, with combined with what the Knicks have on their roster, but also Wembanyama and then kind of what they've provided out around him. They're just a tough matchup. And OKC struggled versus San Antonio in the regular season, including the NBA Cup. I think San Antonio went, what, 3-1 during that time? So
0: Victor Wembanyama, I believe.
3: I think he returned for one of them. And by the way, I think it was 4-1. But when you look at that matchup, like if we're

0: getting this version of Wimby, I don't know anyone who can match up with him. He's just such a uniquely talented player. And obviously the size plays an element as well, but the supporting cast does too. So I look at even the matchup past this series, assuming San Antonio wins game six and moves on. I mean, OKC has the work cut out for him. We've heard people talk, whether it's the guys on TNT or anyone else. It's like this player is different, man. Like, he's the type of guy that's so uniquely talented with his size that it's going to be hard to stop. And San Antonio is one of those organizations that they can continue to keep building around him. They're going to be tough to beat. They can be that team that has, assuming Wimby stays healthy, a run for years to come.
1: I like the way the narrative is setting up, though, because it's like you have a team that is on the rise. You have a team that is the current reigning, and they are proving out to be building upon being the current reigning. If I'm OKC, I'm ready to make a statement. Like, let's bring this thing back down to earth.
2: Also, don't you think it's good for the league? Because this could develop into
1: a rivalry.
2: Yeah, the Oklahoma-Texas rivalry is a real thing. And you got a little bit of that in the NBA. And so I wonder if they look at this and go, man, this is a real opportunity. This could be the first time we see these teams match up in a way to where you're like, hey, there's a real chance this could go the way of the Spurs. And so I look at it, I go, if you're the NBA, you got to capitalize on that, man. Like, Victor Wembanyama should be featured in primetime as many times as humanly possible. Like, showcase that, because gone are the days where you could look at Steph Curry and go, oh, I could do that. Let me go shoot from half court. Well, you can't do that, okay? Because you're not 100 feet tall and you can't dribble and shoot and play defense the way he can. Showcase him. Like, and I say this in the kindest way possible. Guy's a freak show, and he should be showcased as such. And we're going to get to see it, you know, if they advance past this series, and him and Chet Holmgren are going to battle it out.
1: I wonder what he was when he was born. Like, what was his size, his length, and all that stuff?
0: Oh, yeah. Oh, trying to provide, like, hope for people out there where they're like, hey, my son was bigger. It's like, no, not big like this kid.
1: Yeah, I just don't.
2: What percentile was he?
1: When he came out?
2: What was his baby chart?
1: Like, when he came out. What were y'all weighing him, or what was y'all measuring him while he was still in the wound?
2: They're like, you know, we think this is an airplane.
1: We can't land this. Sure. I mean,
2: but
1: if you want to try to have this natural, that's on you. But I suggest that we schedule a C-section for month four.
2: Because by the
1: if
2: time,
1: we make it past month five, you're in trouble.
2: Because by the time we get to the feet, it will be 9 months. So. It's going to take a bit of time. It's like,
1: what's that, babe? That's just Victor's foot. His hand, you know.
2: He
1: felt like making an entrance with the hand or the foot. We got three more months to go, but, you know, he's got no space.
2: I just don't understand. I just hope he lasts.
1: What's that, a finger coming out of your ear? Talk about an alien.
2: I just hope he lasts. I hope that he stays healthy and lasts for a long amount of time. Because look, Yao Ming was a great player. Like, Yao Ming was the guy who actually gave Shaq problems, to where he was one of the guys that could match up physicality wise, but he got his foot surgically repaired and he was just never the same player. Like, he didn't have the duration or the length of career that a lot of people would have hoped he would have. And I just hope Wembanyama stays healthy. And, you know, we're looking at a decade plus.
1: The crazy thing about Wembanyama is his comps are Kevin Durant and Giannis. Those are probably the closest comps to him. Not a Shaq, not a Yao Ming. Those are real big men. Victor Wembanyama is not a big man. Karl Anthony Towns, he's a big man that doesn't think he's a big man, but he's a big man. Victor Wembanyama is a skilled player that's just in a big man's body, but he doesn't move like a big man. And it's crazy because he was giving Gobert the bees wax. I mean, hitting with some Tim Duncan, some Hakeem the Dream moves on. Hey, bruh, but he can play you like a big man. It's just weird. That's all I can say. It's just weird. The way he looks, the way it all comes together, the way he makes it look so easy. It's just weird.
2: Yeah.
1: Good luck. Sorry, Anthony. You've been out Trump for headlines. It used to be, hey, you know, Ant needs some help. Ant-Man, love Ant-Man. Not this year.
0: Hey, I still love him. I mean, it's just at the end of the day.
1: You're Dominique Wilkins.
0: Oh, that's not nice.
1: I love Neek. Hey, yeah, love me some Neek.
2: That's a great player, man.
1: I love me some Neek. He's
0: a great dunker.
1: He just could not get it off of MJ long enough for it to be all about him.
2: Well, he had Spud Webb.
1: That's fair.
2: I mean, that's fair.
0: I mean, listen, go ahead, Josh. Take your shots at Spud Webb. Go ahead.
2: Well, like, you know, we're talking about Victor Wembanyama. The guy's a silo with a jump shot. Dominique's, you know, co-host in the battle to try and win an NBA title was a DirecTV remote. Like, what is he supposed to do?
1: Dang.
2: It's just, like, he's undermanned, literally, against Jordan and Bird and all the... And by the way, Dominique Wilkins, known for a dunker, look at his numbers, man. I think he was a 20-plus...
1: Oh, he was a scorer. He was a scorer.
2: For his career.
1: Yes, he was a scorer. He was a scorer.
2: Love Dominique. By the way...
0: Is that all you want to say on Spud Webb, by the way,
2: we don't need to get in the weeds here, because I did think this was important to point out, because everybody's, you know, waxing poetically about Victor Wembanyama. He's no match for Jason Orlando Rodriguez Hernandez.
1: Oh, wow.
2: From Venezuela, who holds the record for the largest feet on a living person with a shoe size of approximately 26.
1: Oh, wow.
2: Yeah.
0: Lorena, your thoughts?
3: How many inches is that?
2: I'm showing 40 and a half centimeters, which equals just under 16 inches for his feet.
1: That son of a bitch.
0: Lorena, can you handle that?
3: You know, it's a big foot size. I will tell you. I don't know if I have enough closet space for that. How many shoes could you fit in a closet with that? I don't know.
1: I mean, you would have to tell us.
3: I have a size 6 foot. I couldn't tell you. I don't know.
0: You have a size 6?
3: Yeah.
0: Ooh, petite.
3: Mm-hmm.
2: Well,
1: you could
0: fit. 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
2: Hey, by the way, what would Mattress Firm have to do to find a mattress for Wemby? Like, what do you do?
1: Put it on the bottom of a sneaker.
0: Put two together, you know?
3: Yeah.
1: Put that mattress on the bottom of a sneaker and you got Wimby shoe.
2: Like, what do you deliver him? A WWE ring?
1: What kind of shoes are those, Wimby?
2: You deliver him a
1: box. Those are Mattress Firms.
2: Hey, Wimby, here's a boxing ring to sleep in.
1: Dang.
2: It's like, what do you do? Well, great player. And by the way, mean this in the kindest way possible. Great player. It's just... Never seen anything like it. Doesn't make any sense whatsoever. It's just crazy.
1: It don't make sense.
2: And he's getting better. He's getting better.
1: It's a cheat code.
2: And he's violent.
1: It's AI.
2: Yeah.
1: That's the maturity.
2: Yeah.
1: When he hit that man with that elbow and threw it and it landed, it unlocked something in him. It unlocked that animal inside of him. It's released now. Now it's not nice, young, sweet Victor Wembanyama.
2: Can't get that from Claude, tell you that. That's a real deal.
1: You couldn't do it, huh? You couldn't do it?
2: No.
1: Couldn't make it?
2: No. Can't do it. Claude, ChatGPT.
1: You're a groupie, bro.
2: What do you mean?
1: You're a groupie. You're
2: groupie for what?
1: For Claude.
2: You said AI.
1: Yeah, I did say AI.
2: Yeah. What's wrong with that?
1: I did. Victor Wembanyama is AI.
2: He is. Yeah, he is. Great player. It is Two Pros and a Cup of Joe here, Fox Sports Radio. Right, LeVar Arrington, Brady Quinn, Jonas Docks with you. So we are going to have the usuals coming up later on. We got another edition of In Case You Missed It. We've also got our midweek awards. Petros Papadakis is going to stop by. You know he's going to have some thoughts on some things going on in the world of sports and beyond. And we've got another edition of The Leftovers as well, too. Up next, though, we're going to tell you about the same old when it comes to the National Football League, and that's yours right here on FSR.
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0: Two pros and a cup of Joe, Fox Sports Radio, LeVar Arrington, Brady Quinn, Jonas Knox with you here. Coming up a little, we'll call it 15 minutes from now, a little over 15 minutes from now, we are going to have another edition of In Case You Missed It. That'll be yours right here on FSR. But right now it is time for the Tire Rack Play of the Day.
1: Anthony Edwards at the logo at half court. Over to Nasri. Left wing knocked away by Castle. Castle against Edwards. Castle slams it down for two. Timeout, Minnesota. Steph Castle and the Spurs defense has come alive in the second half.
0: Spurs Radio Network on the call. 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So stop me if you heard this before. We're mentioning the World Cup ticket prices. Arthur Blank has stepped up and said, we're not going to raise concession prices or food prices or any of that stuff. We're going to keep it the same. So you want to get a hot dog for $3, you can. You want to get a beer for $9 or $11, whatever it is, you can. So he's doing his part. But the other complaint that is out there is the fact that you got all these NFL stadiums, and because the World Cup's coming to town, they're just going to roll in the natural grass, right? All those artificial turf stadiums that players in the NFL have been complaining about for years and talking about for years and citing injury concerns and everything to go along with it, that's become an issue. So the NFLPA executive director, J.C. Treader, was on Cam Hayward's podcast, and he talked about the grass field issue as it pertains to the players.
2: Well, aren't they also sometimes the owners are bringing in grass for, like, soccer and not for their own players? So how do you go about that? Because that seems really off. Why wouldn't you want to protect your investment in that?
3: Right. You look at FIFA, they'll roll out
2: the grass,
3: the green carpet for soccer players, and that's become the norm, where over in, you know, the European leagues, like, that is what you do. You play on grass. They have surface standards that each thing is rolled out. It's exactly how it's supposed to be. And those players will not play if it's not that. And they've, you know, I think they came out to a practice in the D.C. area, and they went out just to, like, a practice field, and they said, this isn't good enough. We're not practicing. And that's what the players decided. I'm just like, they are very particular. I know there are some for the high-level players that's in their contract. They're like, if it's turf, I ain't playing on it. And that's how they take a stand. And I think this is something that's really important to guys.
0: So is that going to have
4: okay,
0: any impact?
4: Let's just understand, though, who pays for it. That's what it ultimately comes down to. Because when the NFLPA tries to make this, well, you guys are our owners, and you don't want to pay for this. It's like, well, hold on for a second. Okay. Now there's local and state government funding that helps the owners pay for this. The owners are obviously, by hosting World Cup games, receiving a ton of money to help pay for this. And that's ultimately what this is about. This is business. I mean, there's even federal funding that goes to this. Now, it might not go directly to the grass, but it helps the bottom line for those owners who are hosting World Cup games. So as much as players want to complain about it at the NFL, the reality is, the owners are willing to pay for it because they're making so much off these games, they can afford to do it. And I also would say this. I don't know that, you know, soccer fields get torn up the same way football fields do. You know, the trenches that are moving between the hashes get torn up in a significant way. And look, I think we're all smart enough that someone could figure out a solution for that. You know, some of these hybrid blends and stuff they can do, or how they can roll in new turf. But there's an expense that comes with that. And much like the FIFA standards, which is their decision to only let their players play on grass turf, the NFLPA should have a standard too. But if they want that standard, they have to negotiate for it. So they've got to work within their CBA and against the NFL owners. And we talk about this every time there's some issue, that the NFL players have to give something up in order to get something that they want. And I just don't know what players are going to honestly say, hey, I'm willing, or at least collectively, as the vast majority of the group, say, I'm willing to give up X in order to get grass fields. There might be a good amount of guys, 30%, maybe 40%. But if some way, shape, or form, if that hits their bank account, or if that hits their retirement or something else where funds are being diverted out of that, for grass fields, I don't know that many players would then want to be for it.
5: I think it's a pretty clear cut situation. I don't feel as though I need to rehash it. I mean, I think Q's covered it. I grew up playing on grass fields. I was fortunate enough to play on grass surfaces my entire career. So, well, except for, I don't know if that played in New York. I wouldn't call that playing. So I think that was field turf. But anyway, I played on grass in high school, agricultural school at Penn State. It's, you know, surfaces are always going to be a conversation. I mean, you got to think, I come from a day and age when it was AstroTurf. I played on AstroTurf before. Three River Stadium was AstroTurf. I played in the Vet. Their turf was crazy bad. So I played on some really, really messed up surfaces.
0: What was under the AstroTurf?
5: Concrete.
0: But there was there like a, any sort of a padding, or was it just straight grass into concrete?
5: I don't remember, but it was considered to be a very, very fast surface because there was no, like, you know, it was on a hard surface and it wasn't like very, it was like running on a carpet. It's like running on a carpet. I don't know what was underneath, but I think there's concrete there. I know that, but I don't know what, if there was a layer between the turf and the concrete. It didn't feel like it.
0: And then, so not only is the landing hard, but then you get to scuff up your elbows.
5: Oh, when you land, that's like, like, just think of like sparking a match. That's what it is.
4: I mean, it's a bit aggressive, but
5: no, it's not. That could be a little bit, that could be a little bit understated. That's why you put, there you go. You're right. Whatever with me. That's why you started seeing people put like the strips. And they would take it all the way from their wrist all the way up to like where their shoulder was.
0: But there would be times to where they would already get the burn, and then they put the tape on afterwards. You see the blood coming through the white tape.
5: Oh, hey, bro. Like sandpaper. It's probably, that's a better, which I guess that's like a strike strip for a match. It's like a tacky type surface. It just felt really bad, man. It felt really bad falling on AstroTurf. But you were fast.
4: Yeah, you were.
5: You were fast. You were fast as hell.
4: To answer your question, Jonas, it was usually just concrete. It was usually however they applied it. There was an element of padding underneath, but it wasn't.
0: That's crazy, man.
4: It wasn't like it was that soft or anything. I mean, but that was because we had played in the Carrier Dome. So that was obviously inside. Outside, I remember we played in Boston College when I was in college. I don't know what was under that. It could have just been some layer of like gravel and whatever else they put on it. But it has to be something flat because otherwise, you know, the way the carpet would sit, it wouldn't be even.
5: Right.
4: But either way, I think sometimes there's a misconception though too when we talk about turf versus natural turf. Some of the data is kind of conflicting because the NFLPA has tracked this. There's been a lot of studies on this. No one's going to argue that artificial turf isn't a faster surface, which I think our brains lead to this thought that, well, if it's faster, it must be harder on us. And I think most players would admit you do feel more sore, like your joints and everything else, after playing on turf probably than grass. But, and LeVar, maybe you disagree with this. I always felt like bad grass was actually, it was worse to play on. Like you could play on some really bad surfaces where whether it was too slick or too hard or whatever else. I mean, if you couldn't heat the thing so it wasn't frozen, there's times too when if it's not well maintained turf, give me field turf. Give me something that's at least more consistent because at least I know what I'm dealing with.
5: The Big House.
4: Their
5: turf was too soft. Like, and really? It just came up. And that was scary. Because if you're anchoring to deal with these big ass linemen that the other team has, that Michigan has, you're trying to anchor and literally chunks of grass are coming up. I remember grabbing a piece, like just throwing it like this punk ass field. I hated it. I think they've since corrected it, maybe. I don't know, but I guess because of how deep
4: it's field turf now.
5: Oh, it's field turf. Okay. Well, yeah. I mean, it was horrible. You'd be down there and I mean, back then, I don't know if they still do this now, but, you know, you try out your shoes and every single, I only played there once, but I put those extra long cleats in, like extra long. I think they were illegal, honestly. I think they were. I mean, they look like
4: the 1 inchers.
5: Is that what they were?
4: Yeah. Hell yeah. We used to have
5: the
4: those.
5: Screw-ins. No,
4: the screw-ins, yeah.
5: They were long. I mean,
4: that was the thing I never understood too with guys. We'd go to a place and they'd be like, "Hey man, the turf's bad. Put in those long spikes. Put in the screw-ins." And you see, which by the way, I mean, those things were, I think they were like metal tip too, right?
5: Yes.
4: So they wouldn't wear down.
5: Yes.
4: I just love how there'd be guys who'd go out for warm-ups. Like, they didn't want to believe everyone telling them that the turf was crap. And so you'd see them be like, "Oh man, now I got to change my cleats." And our poor equipment guys, there'd be like a line of 30 guys and maybe only 10 of them are actually playing. They're trying to screw these things off, get the new ones on, all that, like all before like a game. And you're just like, dude, come on. Like, trust them next time. Like, just put on the long spikes first. And that way we don't have to worry about this.
5: It looked like NASCAR, a NASCAR pit stop. When you see guys like, oh man, like they're slipping. We're slipping. You see them over
0: and there was like a special wrench you would use to unscrew them.
5: Yeah, that's high school. Like, that's amateur hour.
0: That's what I was.
5: Like, we had like Spider and them had like a drill.
0: Oh, you had a drill gun going?
5: Did you just hear what I just hit you with? There would be two drills going. They in and out. Get him back in. Get him back in. Yeah, that was a real drill. Dudes would go out and be like, "Ah, you can like pregame, you'd be like, you can make it with these." And then when you start going full throttle and you go and you start seeing streaks all over the place. Cause guys is spinning out. When they're trying to plant and go, whether it's the receivers, whether it's the corners, whether it's the pass rushers, whether it's the backs, you just start seeing all of these skid marks on the field. Next thing you know, like you said, you see this mad dash. They just be on their knees. You just see screw-ins just flying all over the place. Just up in the air, like, get him out of here. I remember the sound of it. If I recall correctly, it was 5 and 5 and 2. You could hear it.
0: And then the bottoms.
5: 5 and 2. 5 and 2.
0: Go to the heel.
5: I think it's 5 and 2. Yeah, I think so.
0: Go to the heel.
5: The heel had 2. Out of there. Get him back in there. Like, get him out of there. Like, but yeah, man, surfaces do matter. Surfaces do matter. And they do have different impacts and different effects on your body. And then you take into consideration, like, the conversations we were having at length about now, you take into consideration the technology of the shoes that these guys are wearing. How does it all play? Because it all plays a part. It all plays a part in what the health of that player is. You know, whether they're dealing with foot issues, whether they tear out an Achilles tendon. Now you're talking about the wear and tear on the joints, the wrong move. Let me tell you something. As fast as that AstroTurf was and some of these different artificial surfaces, you take a wrong step or you get going too fast in a different direction. Sometimes your foot gets caught. That's a ligament. It's a ligament out of there. Sometimes you're just going so fast, you try to change directions. It's out of there. Like, ligament is gone. So I don't know, man. It's like, it's a lot of different elements connected to surfaces. And it's not just the obvious of, you know, if you fall on it, is it cushioned? Does it feel good or whatever? And different things like that. Like, there's a lot of, to me, I think there's a lot of health concerns that's connected to it.
0: Well, there's a lot of concerns about spam out there and scam and all that stuff that goes on, all those weird calls you get, weird emails. 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

0: Rose and a cup of Joe, Fox Sports Radio, LeVar Arrington, Brady Quinn, Jonas Knox with you. Coming up top of next hour, a little over 10 minutes from now, we are going to talk about some shade being thrown in the world of football. 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
2: Good thing the guys are here to bring you,
1: in case you missed it.
0: Guys, in case you missed this, there's a little event going on this weekend. It's called the PGA Championship. It's a big golf event. It's one of their big majors. It's taking place in Newton Square, PA, at a place called Aronimink Golf Club or Golf Course. Whatever they're referring to it as.
3: That must be the eastern side of the state.
0: I mean,
3: we don't get that exotic.
0: You don't think so?
3: No, we do like White Oak, Munn Hall. We don't do stuff you can't pronounce.
0: John Rahm, who is one of the more notable names who left the PGA Tour for LIV Golf, was talking with the media yesterday and was asked a very specific question about his time with LIV, now partaking in another major for the PGA champion, for the PGA Tour, and had this to say.
4: John, going back to Shane's question, you said you don't look back and think about what you could have done differently, but you do learn. So what did you learn from the decision to go to LIV? What have you learned since making that decision?
5: That is for me to know. And that's about that.
4: Okay.
0: So that didn't go well yesterday for that reporter and John Rahm not wanting to hear the questions. I have noticed this. Rory McIlroy has softened his stance a little bit on the LIV golfers. He did, recently say, I think I was a little bit too judgmental. Bringing these guys back to be on the tour is just great business. So it does feel like, Brady, we are going to get maybe some harmony, a little bit of peace, and we can all golf together again without anybody judging anybody for decisions they made to try and make a little bit more cash.
6: Well, look, I think that's the goal of any professional sports league. You'd like to be able to kind of have the best against the best. And the LIV Tour took some of those guys away for a period of time. But it feels like, look, there's an understanding, I think, for more of the guys at the top. It's the guys on the back end of the PGA Tour who are, either playing in alternate events or struggling to make it in general. They're the ones that are frustrated by it because they're the ones that are ultimately impacted by the fact that these guys just went for a money grab. And meanwhile, these other guys are over here grinding and having a hard time making it. And so they don't want it to be that easy for them to get back or even, for that matter, let them back at all. At least that's their stance.
0: By the way, on DraftKings, John Rahm, third shortest odds, 14-1 to win. Just above him, Rory McIlroy and Scottie Scheffler, the defending champ. So,
7: all right. Go, baby. Woo! Swing it.
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24: I was living on couches. 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
32: 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I'm Ronta Moss.
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3: Let's go, let's go, let's go. 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It's late.
4: Good morning and happy Wednesday. We're glad you're starting your day here with us on the first quarter. It's Heather Burnside and Alec Bussey. I believe producer Tyler Allen will be back tomorrow. In the meantime, we have a big, big show for you. Sports Six Pack coming up later this hour. Headlines are at 7. At 7:25, Alec has yet another wedding dilemma as we count down to the wedding. There's only a couple of wedding Wednesdays left. And your dilemma has now become my dilemma. I'm pretty torn on this. I got questions.
5: Dude, I like need legitimate help from people this week. Like, I need people to call in with ideas or tweet in with ideas because we are absolutely stumped on this thing. So,
4: okay.
5: If you want to be a good Samaritan,
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4: There could be somebody coming in at 8 o'clock that might be able to help you as well.
5: Yeah, we've talked about that one.
4: Because it's Ask 5-0 today, brought to you by AE Dairy. So that's in the 8 o'clock hour. So we're glad you're here. We're so glad that you're here, in fact, and that we're turning 25, that we want to send you to Las Vegas. We're celebrating our silver anniversary on KXNO, and that means we want to send some listeners for a true VIP experience in Las Vegas, provided by our friends at Circa. So we're sending 6 winners and a guest to Las Vegas for the KXNO Circa Silver Anniversary Las Vegas Experience. This is August 9th through the 12th. 1 grand prize winner is going to get round-trip airfare, 3-night stay at Circa, $250 in food and beverage vouchers, 2 days with a day bed at Circa Stadium Swim, a VIP sportsbook experience, a meet and greet with Circa VIP Mike Palm, also an Iowa native, and then owner Derek Stevens, plus a night out at the Legacy Club. And then 5 winners are going to win a 3-night same dates trip with a stay at the D Las Vegas. This would be minus the airfare, the voucher, and the day bed at Stadium Swim. But otherwise, you get everything else. You just got to get yourself out there. It's going to be a great party. We're happy we're turning 25, and Circa has been a great partner. So sign up at KXNO.com for your chance to win that VIP experience in Las Vegas coming up in August.
5: Heather, you've been on KXNO for what, 15 of the 25 years?
4: No, roughly? 11.
5: 11 of the 25. I couldn't remember if it was closer to 10 or 15. Of all of the things that our station has given away or distributed as a prize, this has to be a top 3 to 5 prize, right?
4: It might be the biggest one.
5: Yeah, I was going to say number one, but it's definitely number one I started last July.
4: And yeah, I think it's number one since I started in January of 2015.
5: All right. So you should probably sign up for this.
4: Yeah. Oh, you know what, though? The hot tub was a huge deal.
5: No, I'm not trying to disparage the hot tub. I think the hot tub is probably the second biggest thing that we've given away in my time here. I mean, we give away tickets to concerts and football and basketball games, and that's all great. But, you know, the financial value of a hot tub, the financial value of this vacation with Circa.
4: No, this is this
5: to
4: year.
5: Las Vegas is way bigger than any other football or basketball or concert ticket, in my opinion, that we've given away.
4: No, these prizes that we've given away so far for the silver anniversary are the biggest that we've given away.
5: It's going to make the gold anniversary hard to top.
4: Boy, I'm kind of hoping I'm retired by then. But who knows? I might be here.
5: We'll see. Maybe we'll bring you back for the gold anniversary.
4: Boy, just like Kenny, you know, Ken Miller will have retired by the time this trip happens. Speaking of retirement, his last day is coming up a little later this year in June.
5: Yeah, we're just about, six weeks away.
4: 6 weeks? Maybe it is. Away from Ken Miller hanging up his headphones 30 years after he started.
5: To the day.
4: To the day.
5: Which is really cool.
4: Maybe even the hour. We don't know. But he's going to be at this thing in Las Vegas. Because why wouldn't he?
5: Yeah, Kenny loves Vegas.
4: It's a chance to go to Las Vegas. His favorite place, Circa. So we want you to sign up early, sign up often. This is going to be a huge deal. I mentioned that Tyler, I think he's back now, judging by his many social media posts. I didn't bother to ask him, though, if he was coming to trivia, because I was getting the idea that he was pretty fried from his 15-hour layover in Amsterdam.
5: We might need to take Tyler's social media freedoms away for a little bit. I feel like he was spamming them.
4: Yeah, he was clearly needing something to do. A little bored. Trying to pass the time.
5: Yeah. But I could be wrong.
4: I will say this, though. We did pretty well at trivia without him. But I think if we'd had Tyler with us, we might have won again last night.
5: Did I miss anything?
4: Team Parizic is now, like, on a roll at trivia. I'll ask you this question, because this was one question, and we got the answer. It wasn't like we needed help, but I was just curious to know if you would know the answer to this. What star player for the San Francisco 49ers celebrated a touchdown by pulling a magic marker out of his sock?
5: Terrell Owens.
4: Signing his football. Yeah, that's ding, ding.
5: That's not my favorite Terrell Owens touchdown celebration, but it's up there.
4: That got me thinking about his touchdown celebration. So what?

0: Yes, trolling the Cowboys, only to then, while you're playing for the Dallas Cowboys, score a touchdown and eat popcorn from some fans in the stands that offered it to you.
1: Yeah. And have it go through your face mask?
0: Yeah. Yes. I mean, absolutely A+. A+ celebrations.
1: Can I give you an opinion on T.O.? That it's probably not popular.
0: Oh, boy. What is it?
1: Starts the show hot. So, you know how people, like, T.O. is probably, like, the receiver that created, like, the diva wide receiver thing that exists where, like, they just complain when they don't get the ball thrown to them, and they feel like, you know, throw me the ball. I'll make plays.
0: Mm-hmm.
1: Maybe Michael Irvin was the real start of that. I don't know. But T.O.'s the one who kind of took it to a new stratosphere, I feel like. You can say a lot of things about Terrell Owens. Terrell, I believe, is how it's actually pronounced.
0: I've never heard it called that.
1: I think it's Terrell. I think it's how he actually likes it pronounced.
0: He likes it. Everybody else was calling him Terrell Owens.
1: So, he did a lot of dumb things. At least he never did anything so stupid that got him arrested. Like, all of his dumb things were pretty minor in the grand scheme of things. And he played in a Super Bowl on a broken leg with the Philadelphia Eagles. Like, the guy cared a lot. At least he never did anything so dumb that he ended up in prison or anything that brought, like, public shame and ridicule upon the entire organization and the entire league. Like, he never did anything to harm the shield, as the NFL often talks about. He was just maybe not the best behaved and maybe not the greatest individual teammate, but I think his care factor was so high that it almost hurt the team at times.
0: I had to kind of refresh my memory because you're right. He never did anything that was literally against the law.
1: Yeah, he never had any legal issues.
0: No.
1: And I think people think Terrell Owens was like this horrible person.
0: He really wasn't.
1: No, he never did anything that bad.
0: He had a huge ego.
1: Yeah.
0: But there's a lot of players that you could say that about.
1: And I would argue he earned the ego. He's arguably a top five receiver in NFL history.
0: He was writing checks. His mouth was writing checks that his ass could cash. He was a great player. He did have some public outbursts. But I was looking it up. Let's see. He had that feud with Donovan McNabb.
1: Yes.
0: Saying, I wasn't the guy who got tired when he was talking about the Super Bowl.
1: Well, he played on a broken leg.
0: Yeah.
1: He did sit-ups on his front porch.
0: You know, and when you're already a brash, outspoken, you know, egomaniac, the last thing you need is to have an agent like Drew Rosenhaus, but that's also probably part of the problem.
1: He did have that TV show that he did with Ocho Cinco.
0: Yeah. He didn't get along with many people in Dallas.
1: Well, he did. Well, that was the thing. He would get along with people for a period of time, and then it would spoil like old milk.
0: Did you know this? He earned over $80 million during his career, lost most of it due to bad investments and financial mismanagement.
1: No, I didn't know that.
0: Yeah. He was in pretty dire financial straits by 2011.
1: I didn't know that. That's unfortunate.
0: Yeah.
1: One of my favorite GIFs, if that's how you prefer to pronounce it, I say GIF, is the crying press conference that he had where he was like, that's my quarterback. Talking about Tony Romo. I love that GIF, and I love using it anytime I possibly can. Like, that is maybe one of my favorite press conference moments of my life at any level, in any sport.
0: Oh, boy. I just looked it up. Is Terrell Owens still broke?
1: Please say he's not.
0: No, I mean, he's not. He has a, again, keep in mind, he earned $80 million during his career. And I'm not sure if that's before or after paying his agent. But even say that isn't, that's, he still has to pay his agent. That's still $40 million, roughly. He has an estimated net worth of $500,000.
1: Ouch.
0: Yeah. He's no longer wealthy by most people's standards, and especially by pro athlete standards, but he is no longer fully broke as he was during the financial rock bottom of 15 years ago.
1: Someone should hire T.O. and put him on TV to talk about football.

0: Boy, not only were there some bad investors, bad investments and bad advisors, but I forgot he had some child support issues too.
1: Yeah.
0: There were some baby mamas in several states that wanted to take full advantage of when he was making millions.
1: Do you remember his whole Hall of Fame saga? And now I think he got in on his third chance on the NFL Hall of Fame or the Pro Football Hall of Fame ballot. And like voters wouldn't put him in on the first or second ballot, which is just absolute blasphemous. Like I said, he's probably a top five and at worst a top 10 receiver of all time. But he like wasn't getting votes because of his whole maybe not being the greatest teammate in the world things, which is just so stupid. Like, if we're going to decide to put people in or not put people in the Hall of Fame because of their, whether or not they're a good teammate, is unbelievably dumb.
0: And is it just me or some Hall of Fames have different standards than others?
1: You mean in terms of like the intangible standards?
0: Yes.
1: Yeah. I would agree with that. Standards. Yeah. Like Curt Schilling, some would argue, had probably had a Hall of Fame worthy baseball career on the mound. But his off the field commentary in the last 10, 15 years has upset a lot of people, and he probably isn't going to be a Hall of Famer because of it.
0: Yeah. But there's probably, I don't know. You're saying that Terrell Owens is not in the NFL.
1: He is in the Hall of Fame. He is, but it took him more
0: turns.
1: Had a
0: hard time because he was a bad teammate.
1: Which I think is dumb because, like I said, it's not like he did anything that brought so much shame upon the NFL. Like, come on, man. Like, there's been NFL players on video knocking their partner out in an elevator with a nasty hook. Michael Vick has done a ton to, like, reshape his image and give back to the animal community. But, like, he's not in the Hall of Fame, and neither is Ray Rice.
0: He was still a human being that thought that what he was doing, there was nothing wrong
1: with
0: it.
1: Correct. And, like, I will give Michael Vick a ton of credit in that, like, he has righted his wrong, in my opinion. But, like, what those players did, for example, and any other number of players in the NFL have done, is way more disparaging to the NFL than what T.O. ever did or did not do.
0: I'm trying to think of, like, the baseball equivalent of somebody that clearly had the numbers to get into the Hall of Fame. May have taken him a bit longer because he just wasn't super well-liked.
1: I feel like any of the steroid era guys aren't the worst example.
0: But yet, there's steroids. There were plenty of guys, like, you can't tell me that guy like Andy Pettit was a great teammate. Everybody liked him. He just did steroids or he did PEDs.
1: Yeah.
0: So that's where I'm like, forget even the PEDs. Let's just try to think of somebody that wasn't the greatest teammate of all time, that it took a little longer for them to get into the Baseball Hall of Fame.
1: Pete Rose.
0: Terrible example. Lifetime ban for betting on baseball.
1: Oh, boy. Oh, boy. I don't. Curt Schilling is the one that, like, is definitely the most socially well-known. I also feel like, and maybe this is just because it was a sport that I followed the most closely growing up, I feel like getting into the Baseball Hall of Fame is the most prestigious of the Hall of Fames. And, the Basketball Hall of Fame is the least prestigious of them all. Like, I feel like everyone gets into the Basketball Hall of Fame to some degree. And they get in real early, I feel like. But I like how hard it is to get into the Baseball Hall of Fame. Like, the fact that you need 75% of the ballots to get in, I think is great. And I think there's some politics with the Baseball Hall of Fame that's annoying.
0: You think?
1: But at least I can understand some of the reasoning why some guys haven't gotten in unanimously that probably should have.
0: What was the latest most egregious one?
1: Well, Derek Jeter didn't.
0: That's a huge example.
1: Ken Griffey Jr. did not.
0: Mariano Rivera was unanimous, right?
1: He's the only one who has gone in unanimously. Okay. But, like, if you talk to voters...
0: But Jeter should have been unanimous.
1: Yeah, absolutely. But, like, if you talk to voters, and, like, for example, like, certain voters will make their ballots public. They'll explain, hey, I didn't vote for Derek Jeter, for example, because I knew he was going to be a first ballot guy. So I went and voted for this other player so this other player could potentially get enough percentage of the votes to stay on the ballot. Like, if that's your reasoning for not voting for Derek Jeter... Okay, like, at least I can understand that, because there has been people that have fallen off of the Hall of Fame ballot right away that I don't necessarily think should have.
0: Yep, that's absolutely true.
1: Do I think, and that's because you're limited to how many people you can vote for at one time. The example that I often use with, like, this guy fell off of the Hall of Fame ballot before he should have is Jim Edmonds. And there is some personal bias to this with me growing up as a Cardinal fan, right? But, I mean, the guy was probably the best center fielder in Major League Baseball, or at least one of them, in the early 2000s. He ended his career with just shy of 2,000 hits, just shy of 400 career home runs, hit 285, has a career OPS of 132. He was an 8-time Gold Glover, which I understand is not the best metric for you know, defensive success, especially now that we have more defensive statistics. But Jim Edmonds fell off of the Baseball Hall of Fame ballot, Heather, like, super quickly. It may have just been one turn. And the guy, like, probably should have gotten way more consideration than he did.
0: 515-284-5966. Ben's calling in. He wants to talk about the Hall of Fame. Good morning, Ben. What's up with you?
2: Morning, guys. Happy update, by the way. I want to broaden your topic a little bit, Hall of Fame in general. I mean, I agree with you. The MLB, and I think the MLB is the hardest to get into. I'm not that much of a baseball fan myself, but the NFL Hall of Fame, there's a lot of scrutiny. Many members from, like, the 70s are still waiting to get in from various teams that have been overlooked. They go to the various senior committees, and they still don't get in. The Hall of Fame, in my opinion, should be, for all sports, it should be for the fans, not for the writers. No disrespect intended to newscasters. But there's too much politics, really, and just my opinion. But like I said, broadening the topic, I mean, I was fortunate enough a few years ago to visit both the NFL and the Rock and Roll Hall of Fame.
1: Yeah.
2: And the Rock and Roll Hall of Fame has the same problem. A lot of bands, you know, they haven't gotten in, or they're still waiting to get in. Bands like Styx, who are coming here in about a week, have been overlooked. I think REO Speedwagon, another really good band from the 80s, 70s, is also waiting to get in, you know, or they, I think they're qualified. So it's kind of a shame, because, I mean, for the fans that really do enjoy those types of things and going to those types of exhibits and learning or partaking their history, sport or music or whatever, it should be more for the fans, not about the writers.
1: Yeah, I think that's true.
2: Thank you.
1: Thanks, Ben.
0: Thanks, Ben.
1: It's definitely for the fans to go to and see. But I don't know how we necessarily are otherwise supposed to select who gets in and who does not.
0: Boy, and Ben brought up a good point about the Rock and Roll Hall of Fame.
1: You ever been there?
0: I have not, and it's on my bucket list.
1: It's pretty cool.
0: Styx sold 54 million albums, multiple top 40 hits. Been eligible since 1998. They are still not in the Rock and Roll Hall of Fame.
1: How does one qualify for that?
0: I think that's one of the things that Ben was talking about. It's kind of weird. Nobody seems to know. You sell 54 million albums, you should probably be in the Rock and Roll Hall of Fame, and yet they're not. I looked it up, too. Some of the other big snubs for the Rock and Roll Hall of Fame. Iron Maiden sold over 100 million records. They've been eligible for since 2005, so 21 years. They're not in. Mariah Carey is one of the best-selling artists of all time with multiple nominations. Still not in.
1: Interesting.
0: Yeah.
1: All I Want for Christmas is You, Baby.
0: That's probably my least favorite song of all time of hers.
1: Really?
0: Yeah.
1: I love that song.
0: 515-284-5966. You can tweet at us at KXNO First Quarter. Up next, the T-Mobile Call of the Day and the Sports Six Pack on the Iowa Sports Radio Network.
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23: Cast it right back to him, feeling it. Wembanyama, an unbelievable start here tonight. Box around Randle, look for Wemby. You've been talking about that for 3 months, waiting to see that, and unlocking it here in the playoffs.
24: I don't know how you are. The moment's never too big for you. Just figure it out and take what's there.
23: Wembanyama inside over Shannon. Had an unbelievable first quarter with 18 points and 6 boards.
25: That thing, a lot of time. Wait a minute. Are we doing some Harlem Globetrotters stuff out here? This is getting a little ridiculous now. Victor Wembanyama.

0: game, 5 assists, 3 blocks. And the Spurs take a 3-2 series lead in the Western Conference semifinals, 126-97, the final last night.
1: He is unbelievably good at basketball.
0: He really is. The Timberwolves did not have an answer.
1: Well, no one does.
0: Yeah.
1: He is... you don't play video games, I know. But you know how in video games you can make a player and then play that player's career out, usually?
0: Uh-huh.
1: He is like the individual that you make that's like oddly shaped and oddly sized, and like you try and chase a successful career with that person, and then then because you're so good at the video game, that 7'4" individual with insanely long limbs
0: that can shoot threes,
1: that ends like he is a legit, like the phrase, it's like a video game, or those are video game numbers, or whatever, probably gets overused a lot because I think it's a good cliche. But Wembanyama is like a create a player individual.
0: He is a freak.
1: Literally. That I mean, the alien true. Is a perfect nickname for him, too.
0: Let's get in now to the sports six pack. The Big Ten announced Iowa's single and double play opponents for this coming season. What are your takeaways?
1: They got hammered, especially with their road games. So, there are two plays, teams that they're going to play home and away. Nebraska, Ohio State, and Wisconsin. Second year in a row that they'll get Nebraska twice.
0: And that, is that like a regional thing or no?
1: There's some series that are protected, but the Big Ten doesn't outwardly say it. So, Michigan and Michigan State play twice every year. Indiana, Purdue play twice every year.
0: Is this going to be Iowa, Nebraska?
1: It's at least the second year in a row that they've done it that I know of. Illinois Northwestern is one that is a two-play. As well, Maryland and Rutgers might be. And then they paired the West Coast teams. So USC and UCLA obviously are, and then Oregon and Washington are. That's designed to help restrict the travel. But Iowa's two plays. Nebraska, Ohio State, Wisconsin. These are the teams that they will only get at home. So home games only for Iowa. Indiana, Maryland, Minnesota, Michigan State, Oregon, Penn State, and Washington. On the road, and this is where I think they absolutely got hammered, Heather. Illinois, Michigan, Northwestern, Purdue, Rutgers, USC, and UCLA. So, they're single...
0: Illinois, Michigan, and Purdue on the road is tough.
1: Yes, because Illinois and Michigan are both likely going to be preseason top five teams. Mac Arena is one of the two or three most difficult places to play in the Big Ten. And then you draw the unfortunate pattern of USC and UCLA... is a more difficult road trip, considering what those teams should be this upcoming winter, than Oregon and Washington. And all of that factors into the Kohl Center being a difficult place to play, and Pinnacle Bank Arena, where Nebraska plays, a difficult arena as well. They got hammered.
0: Well, they went to the Elite Eight. There's punishment.
1: I mean, what? I don't know how they do this, because it seems to be very random.
0: Is it literally random?
1: I don't think it's super random, but it's random to a degree. So, like, you know how they went on the road and played at Michigan State this past season, but the Spartans didn't come to Iowa City?
0: Yeah.
1: So they're not going to send Iowa to Michigan State and not get a return home game in back-to-back years. So, like, it's random to a degree, but, like, over time it all probably balances out. They got rocked. With their road draws this year. Rocked.
0: The Iowa State women officially welcomed 9 signees yesterday. Of everybody that Iowa State has now signed, who will make the biggest impact? I've got to say, it has to be Maya Babbitt, right?
1: That's where I went, yeah. Single season record with 83 made threes in 24-25.
0: She's and you also know how Coach Fennelly likes to shoot the three ball.
1: Yeah, and she's also an elite free throw shooter. 90.5% from the line. The other player that I identified was Ashley Connor.
0: Yep.
1: She was an all A-10 selection. Scored close to 16 points a game. Grabs close to 4 rebounds a contest last year. Those are the two that I identified. But I would agree with you that it would be the Kent State transfer, Maya Babbitt.
0: So we agree on that.
1: Yeah.
0: USC and Notre Dame are back to the negotiating table for resuming the rivalry. Odds it resumes, and where does USC-Notre Dame rank for you among college football rivalries that have been traditionally been played annually?
1: First of all, I hate that you have to say traditionally because these two schools aren't going to play this fall. High odds, in my opinion, that it comes back. I think that Notre Dame realizes the importance of having USC on its schedule. I think that there are powerful USC people who hate that Notre Dame is not on its schedule.
0: I think that's more that than anything else. Because, and we'll play the sound, but Colin Cowherd basically had a pretty, like a nice 3.5 minute rant about, okay, they're going back to the table and USC has all the cards.
1: Yes.
0: Like, I think that Notre Dame is starting to figure out with these super conferences, they're kind of on the outside looking in as far as getting quality opponents that are going to get them into the college football playoff.
1: Yeah, I think there might be some truth to that. I will give Notre Dame credit, though, is when this fell through with USC, they quickly pivoted to scheduling a home-and-home with BYU. So at least they had a plan to add another capable opponent, and they didn't just go add Bowling Green or
0: name your
1: Akron
0: school.
1: Or Georgia Southern or whatever, Marshall. Ironically, they lost to Marshall a couple of years ago.
0: We are Marshall.
1: But I think Notre Dame is in more need of this series happening than USC is.
0: I think absolutely are.
1: But I also say that with the mind, Heather, that USC is actually going to be good. Because if USC ends up being what they've just been for the last decade, like, does Notre Dame really gain that much from playing USC? Like, is USC really going to be that good of an opponent for them if they've been what they have been for the last decade? No, probably not. Where does this rank for you? I want you to answer the rivalry part of it. I'll give my thoughts. I think it's a high. I think it's got to be high up there.
0: It's a big rivalry, but for me, considering I was not, I don't know, I didn't pay much attention to Pac-12 games growing up, whatever they called it back then.
1: Pac-8 or Pac-10.
0: Yeah, I didn't pay attention to West Coast games growing up. Not a Notre Dame fan, even though they're more of a Midwest-based school. For me, Ohio State, Michigan. I mean, there's bigger rivalries in my mind than this.
1: Yeah, I agree. I think it's probably number four for me.
0: So let's hear your top three.
1: Ohio State, Michigan would be number one. The Iron Bowl, Alabama, Auburn would be number two. Red River, Texas, Oklahoma would be number three. And then I got to USC, Notre Dame.
0: I would have put Texas, Oklahoma second on my list.
1: That's fine.
0: Only because, again, I grew up Big 8, Big 12 fan.
1: Red River is one of my favorite games to watch every year. It's incredibly fun. I thought about putting Florida, Georgia on here.
0: Georgia, Alabama would be more on my list.
1: See, but like historically, that's one that hasn't
0: been.
1: That's
0: a more recent.
1: Yeah. But I would agree with you that like recently that one has a bigger profile. The other one, I wanted to put like Michigan State is very hate filled.
0: And see, I would like to put Iowa, Iowa State, but I get that.
1: Yeah, naturally, it doesn't have the prevalency to it.
0: And Michigan State to me, especially because of Michigan's State's fall off, is not even on the radar anymore.
1: But those people hate each other so much because it's such
0: a
1: little brother, big brother thing.
0: And they have pulled off some upsets in recent memory that have really been a turd in the punch bowl for Michigan.
1: Yeah, 2021, Michigan State.
0: But that's probably still not in my top five.
1: No, it's not in my top five, but like I just think about how much Michigan State people hate Michigan and how much Michigan people pretend to not hate Michigan State that I feel like it ranks pretty highly for me. But yeah, I think I would put USC Notre Dame in my top five. And it should be played. So get this figured out, people.
0: Texas coach Steve Sarkisian told USA Today, quote, "All you have to do is take basket weaving and you can get an Ole Miss degree."
1: God, don't laugh at that.
0: Well, one reason why I'm laughing is, seriously, the last time that joke was to, you know, the first time I heard that joke, I fell off my dinosaur and broke my wooden underwear. Why is everybody dunking on Ole Miss now, though? I think it's because of Lane Kiffin.
1: But he's not even there anymore.
0: The Vanity Fair interview. He has just unfortunately brought all of that back into the spotlight. And I think that Steve Sarkisian, even though Lane Kiffin isn't there anymore, obviously was taking a shot at Lane Kiffin and not the current staff at Ole Miss.
1: See, I don't think he was taking a shot at Lane Kiffin. I feel like he was taking a shot at Ole Miss. And its academic profile. And listen, I'm not going to sit up here and tell you that Ole Miss is a top 10 or 15 public university in the country. It's not. But
0: He was trying to also bolster his own claims about Texas.
1: Yeah, well, okay, so a couple thoughts off of that. So, like I said, Ole Miss is not an elite school, but it is a college degree, a state school. And as people are graduating across the country this month, let's celebrate that people are graduating with a degree. College education's good things. I don't understand, like, Texas is a really good school. It's probably, what, a top 10, top 15 public school? Maybe top 7, top 5? I don't know. Texas is a great school. Sark, shut up. I don't need to hear you. You have so many built-in advantages as the head coach at Texas. Like, yeah, it's harder for you to get transfers into school because it is an elite academic institution in the minds of many. But, like, I don't need to hear you complain about how hard it is or how easy it is at Ole Miss. Also, connected thought that just came to my mind. Your starting quarterback is a Manny. That family has a street named after them in Oxford. I'm pretty sure they have the facility named after them in true. Oxford.
0: Are you Why not, are you're you totally doing disrespecting this? Archie.
1: You're disrespecting the family of your starting quarterback. Like, what effect did this have with your relationship? Listen, like, they have to have a fine relationship, but, like, there's no way this sat well with...
0: That's going to be awkward the next time he runs into Arch's parents, his grandparents.
1: Literally!
0: Yeah.
1: Where did Arch Manning's dad go to college?
0: What do you call my grandpa stupid?
1: Yeah.
0: What is your point?
1: Yeah. Is my dad dumb? I think his mom went to Ole Miss too.
0: Like, yeah. What?
1: You're an idiot, Sark. Why would you say this?
0: Rory McIlroy cut his PGA Championship practice round short yesterday because of a blister on his right toe. Is this something to be concerned about on the eve of a major? I feel like it would probably... It depends on the severity of the blister. Like, you're walking a lot the next 4 days.
1: He said it was under his right pinky toenail.
0: And then he under his toenail?
1: Well, it was under his toenail because he removed the toenail.
0: Oh, man. That sounds like it sucks.
1: Yeah, the blister started to show up last week. He removed the nail, and he's now trying to size up in his right golf shoe, maybe both shoes, to try and make it a little bit more comfortable.
0: Oh, he's sizing up. Now I have, like, these visions of Rory going to the tee box, and he looks like a clown. He's like, his shoes are too big.
1: They're actually talking about it right now on ESPN in here.
0: I don't know. I feel like this could be a big deal. I mean,
1: I feel like he's going to play.
0: Oh, I think he'll play, but could it bother him to the point that there's a good chance? Especially when you think about what your feet are doing when you swing a golf club.
1: Yeah, especially your back foot. His right foot is the one that pivots up onto its toe.
0: Yeah. Eh.
1: Listen, I think we as a general public, I feel like often make fun of athletes when it's like, oh, you got a blister and you're not playing. And then we get blisters and we're like, oh,
0: this sucks.
1: God.
0: This is horrible.
1: I think he plays, but it definitely sounds painful.
0: Yeah, I agree. Man, I keep unplugging my own headphones in here.
1: Don't do that.
0: I know, but first of all, it never happens when I'm in the studio with you. But if it did, you're still in the same room with me, so I can still hear what's going on. I unplug my headphones in this booth, and I'm like, complete silence. Anyway, I need to stop doing that. All right, finally, the World Cup starts in less than a month. Do you care about this? Will you care about this? I am not feeling World Cup fever.
1: No, not a soccer person.
0: I'm not either. And I know that this is a huge deal. I know that, you know, one of the locations is a mere 3 hours away in Kansas City.
1: And I have heard ticket sales have not gone very well there.
0: Well, I'm hearing that that's true a lot of places. And part of it is this ridiculous high prices that they're asking for these tickets.
1: So I have
0: And there's probably some backlash associated with that.
1: So I have a friend who works for a TV station in Kansas City. We were talking about the World Cup this week. And I mentioned the same thing about ticket sales in Kansas City not going very well. And he goes, yeah, that's because FIFA priced the tickets like NFL or college football. And someone else in this group chat was like, yeah, you can't do that in America because we're a football country, not a soccer country. We are a football country. Football. But American football We are, not soccer.
0: So FIFA is saying they're defending the pricing on these tickets because they have 500 million ticket requests. But I feel like a request for tickets is a hell of a lot different than actually selling the ticket. Maybe you need to rethink your prices a little bit too, because apparently there's only 2% of tickets available in the lower budget-friendly prices.
1: Which is what, do we know?
0: I would have to look into that.
1: I'm just, like, not a soccer person. I will say, I was listening to the station a week or so ago. I listen more often than that. There was a commercial playing in the afternoon. And it was for a soccer podcast or soccer show that iHeartRadio is doing. And it was like, Team USA could have its best experience in the World Cup ever with the potential to make it to the semifinals. And I don't want this to come off as Alec is un-American, but yeah, okay.
0: I looked it up, and the most budget-friendly price for the World Cup is the supporter entry tier ticket, priced at $60. These tickets, though, are really extremely limited, hard to find, so they're going for twice, three times that, but that's still not terrible.
1: No, that's not terrible.
0: I will say this. Our friend Zach is from England, London.
1: But he's not American.
0: No, he's not American. And he is absolutely beside himself that the World Cup is going to be here. And I think he's even thinking about going down to Kansas City, even if he can't get a ticket. Not an American thing, I don't think.
1: No, I just don't care about soccer. Like, will you watch Team USA?
0: Probably.
1: This is also going to make me sound un-American. I'd be totally fine not watching Team USA.
0: You can't say that out loud.
1: I know. But that's not an anti-American thing.
0: It's an I don't like soccer
1: thing. I just don't find it entertaining. Okay, kill me.
0: I think that's a little severe of a penalty for that.
1: It's not in some countries. Shoot, they'll kill you in some countries if you make a mistake on the pitch.
0: And that is the six pack, 515-284-5966. You can tweet at us at KXNO first quarter. Let's see. Impressive numbers from Caden Proctor at the NFL Combine. 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
12: Three staccato cries of Mayday and an eyewitness report of a mid-air explosion is about all that is known this morning of the British Columbia air disaster, which yesterday claimed 52 lives.
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0: I went back to my office and got some electrical tape so I don't unplug my own headphones anymore.
1: Good for you.
0: Troubleshooting in here. All right, so Caden Proctor sounds like has had a pretty good NFL combine.
1: Well, did.
0: Did.
1: That's why he turned into a first-round pick in part.
0: 32.5-inch vertical. What?
1: As a 6'7", 352-pound offensive tackle prospect.
0: 32.5-inch vertical.
1: And to put that into perspective how impressive that is. So the NBA combine is going on right now. And Illinois guard Keaton Wagler, who is widely projected to be a top 10 pick, may even go number 5 to the Clippers. He is 6'6", 185 pounds. He had a 33-inch vertical. So Caden Proctor, who is, what, 170 pounds roughly, more heavy than Keaton Wagler, has a vertical that is only a half inch shorter than a potential top 5, top 10 NBA draft pick.
0: So you're right. There have been some discussions of Caden Proctor having some liabilities. But yet, when you look at his physical attributes, that's why people went ahead and said, all right, we're going to take him.
1: Dude, that's insane.
0: Yeah.
1: Like, I've often operated under this mindset, Heather, that the world's greatest athletes are actually offensive tackles or defensive tackles. Maybe edge rushers, too. Because those guys are so big and so explosive and so fast. Like, it's impressive when wide receivers or someone like Zion Williamson, he's not a good example because he's so big and powerful. Like, basketball players are, I feel like, are more functionally athletic, and you see it because it's in the open floor and you see them elevate and dunk and do all the cool things they can do. And we don't get to see the functional athleticism, I feel like, of an offensive tackle or a defensive tackle. But when you can weigh 352 pounds and jump close to 33 inches in the air, that's ridiculous. You have to be so explosive to be able to do that.
0: I'm trying to... they are tremendous athletes, and I think offensive and defensive linemen tend to get a bad rap because they're very large
1: people.
0: Yeah,
1: like, you see me like, oh, those are the...
0: athletic.
1: Yeah, those are the fatties.
0: Yeah, no, they're extremely athletic.
1: I think they're legitimately the world's greatest athletes. Because how many big... like, there's a lot of big people in the world, right? Well, there's not that many big people in the world. But there's very few big and fast people. Like, I'm 6'4", and I would have no chance of ever playing football at a level that these guys do, because I'm just not built in that way. Like, my shoulders aren't that broad, my hips aren't that wide. Like, I could never play offensive or defensive line. Think about how rare it is for people to be built in that manner. And that's like something that you have no influence over. That's just the way you're born and the way you're genetically built.
0: Yeah. I'm sorry, I was just sitting there. You caught me daydreaming because this is something I do want to talk about. Maybe in headlines. Did you see the article in The Athletic about how more universities are starting to look at this mixed-use district?
1: It's on my reading list. Yeah, I need to read it at some point today. It was published yesterday, I think, by Matt Baker and David Ubben. Is that who it was?
0: I believe so. And he put it in there as a gift article, even if you happen to find him online, if you don't have a subscription to The Athletic. But it's worth diving into, because as soon as I saw the headline, I was like, well, Sidetown had better be mentioned in this.
1: Jamie Pollard put a tweet out yesterday.
0: He did.
1: I think the thumbnail photo for it is one of the AI or graphic images of Sidetown.
0: It is. And
1: I don't want to say AI. I don't think it's AI generated. It's
0: it was
1: rendering.
0: It's the rendering that they put out for Sidetown. And yes, Sidetown was in fact mentioned as, I think it was one of the first ones mentioned.
1: Because
0: it was one of the first ones that at least I'd heard of. Multi-use districts going up near college sports facilities.
1: Yeah, I mean, I can try and breeze through it in the break.
0: If you could.
1: And sound educated.
0: Yeah.
1: Edumacated.
0: Hour two coming up. Wedding Wednesday. Ask 5-0 in the 8 o'clock hour as well. It's all on the way on the Iowa Sports Radio Network.
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10: John Polk was my nemesis. I knew in order to live a rich and fulfilling life, one where I was equal under the law and could be happy and fulfilled, I needed to defeat the message that John Polk was peddling.
12: I'm John Polk. For years, I was the poster boy of the conversion therapy movement. The ex-gay who married an ex-lesbian and traveled the world telling my story of how I changed my sexuality from gay to straight. I wore the label of ex-gay with pride. That was all until, well, we'll get to that part.
10: He's like a car wreck, and then people can't keep their eyes off him. He evokes a reaction. He did with me.
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12: 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And as I look, too, at the harm I did from within it. 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
0: Iowa football is adding longtime coach and former Hawkeye QB Tom Moore to its coaching staff. Moore will work as a senior consultant to coach Kurt Ferentz. 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I'm Ronta Moss.
17: You think a ticket for not wearing your seatbelt is the worst that could happen until you get in a crash. 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
32: Let's go, let's go, let's go. Wake up, gentlemen. It's late.
0: Good morning and happy Wednesday. We are glad you're here with us, starting your day. On the first quarter, it's Heather Burnside, Alec Bussey, Tyler Allen, our producer, will be hopefully back with us tomorrow. I know that he might have some recovering to do after a long and arduous trip to Denmark over the last week or so. In the meantime, coming up a little later this hour here, Alec is going to be asking for our help. Is this crowdsourcing a wedding problem?
1: Yeah, I need help.
0: Okay. That's coming up a little later this hour. And then in the 8 o'clock hour, it is Ask 5-0 with Des Moines Police Sergeant Paul Parizic, brought to you by our good friends at AE Dairy. Again, a reminder that KXNO is turning 25, celebrating big in Las Vegas. 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One grand prize winner is going to get round-trip airfare, a three-night stay at Circa, a voucher for food and drinks, a 2 days with a daybed at Circa Stadium Swim, a VIP sportsbook experience, meet and greet with Mike Palm and Derek Stevens from Circa, and more. night out at the Legacy Club. 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Did you see this photo that is floating around, Alec, of long-haired Jimmy Rogers?
1: Yeah, Ben Hutchins wrote a long feature story, talked to, I believe, Clark Lee and John Singlemeyer, the famous South Dakota State head coach who recruited Rogers, for a story that Ben Hutchins published yesterday in the Quad City Times.
0: Clark Lee said he's still long-haired Jimmy Rogers. He's just that in spirit, I think. And this, honestly, especially considering how, I mean, and again, we admire his bluntness and the non-coach speak, but he's seems to be pretty serious. He, you know, Jimmy Rogers himself has admitted he's got resting bitch face. He seems grouch, you know, just very serious all the time. Did not see this inner flowing locks in him.
1: We all went through that phase.
0: You did?
1: No, not my hair doesn't grow that way. my hair was longer, but not like that long in like sixth or eighth grade or something like that.
0: I mean, this is the kind of flow that 5-0, if he wasn't still a working police officer, would love to have. Like, this is his retirement hair. This Jimmy Rogers hair.
1: No, it's not.
0: Yeah, it is.
1: You think he's going to do that?
0: Absolutely, I do.
1: You're not going to tell him no?
0: I'm not going to tell him no. That man has worked so hard his entire life. He can do whatever the hell he wants to with his hair.
1: Okay.
0: He's got a lot of it, too. I'm kind of excited to see what it looks like.
1: Rogers' hair, like, went down to his shoulders, roughly, in that photo.
0: Yeah. It's not a mullet.
1: No, it's just flow.
0: But it's flow, yeah. And it kind of, it probably tucked in behind his ears a little bit.
1: Yeah.
0: I did not see the inner long hair Jimmy Rogers, but I'm impressed. Totally impressed. Let's get to headlines. Big headline from yesterday, Alec. 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Iowa football has hired Tom Moore as a senior consultant to the head coach and offensive advisor. Moore played quarterback for Iowa from 1958 to 1960, started his coaching career there, had numerous stops in college football, then went to the NFL, where he spent 13 years with the Steelers, 4 with the Vikings, 3 with the Lions, 1 with the Saints. Peyton Manning, he was with the Colts in 1998, so he was Peyton Manning's offensive coordinator for the first 11 years of his career. He then went to the Jets, Titans, Cardinals with Bruce Arians, Tampa Bay. He's won 4 Super Bowl rings. Anyway, the guy's 87 years old. I mean, God bless him for not wanting to just, you know, be happily retired with 4 Super Bowl rings.
1: You ever heard the phrase football guy?
0: This must be him, right?
1: I think it was created to define Tom Moore, who I have no idea how much he's actually going to do.
0: I do.
1: Like, there's no way, right, that he's coming into Iowa's staff meetings every morning at 6:30 or whatever time Kirk Ferentz has those, right?
0: I don't know. He is going to be as the senior consultant to the head coach. Maybe they can conference call him in. Here's the deal. If you are, though, fighting this uphill battle that you have a somewhat antiquated offense, I feel like hiring an 87-year-old as your offensive advisor might not be the best thing in the world, at least. But then you start reading the guy's resume and you're like, okay, maybe. Wasn't like Peyton Manning was actually, you know.
1: Bruce Arians is widely regarded as like a wise offensive mind of the 21st century, and he worked with him. I mean, I fully understand why that would be one's opinion. I just, how much influence do we really think that Tom Moore is going to have on Iowa's offense? Less than what? 5%?
0: If that's the case, then why are you even announcing this or doing?
1: Because the guy went to Iowa. You're bringing one of your own sons home.
0: I feel like I am hearing ageism from you. He is a young 87.
1: Okay.
0: I think he's going to be answering the bell. We need to get to the bottom of this. We need to talk. Talk to Elliot, talk to Sean. We want to know exactly how often Tom Moore is going to be going into the office.
1: I mean, he might go. I don't know if he's going to be moving or living in Iowa City. Maybe he does go in every day because, like I said, he just loves football. But like, I don't think Kirk Ferentz would be like, Tom, here is 6 hours of film that you need to watch of our next opponent. I need multiple pages of notes to understand how to best attack this team's defense, understand where their weak spots are, evaluate where we can attack them and expose their shortcomings. They're like that. No shot that that is what Tom Moore is doing. No shot.
0: Again, what are you trying to imply? That he can't stay away for 6 hours of
1: game
0: film?
1: No, that would be elder abuse. People love to be like, Lee Corso, elder abuse. Because ESPN kept trying him out there on College Game Day. And it's like, all right. You know what? Actually, I take that back. Not elder abuse. Because

0: Are you a coach, Everett?
1: I am, yeah.
0: Where are you? Where do you coach?
1: Gilbert.
0: Nice.
2: How's Will Hawthorne doing?
1: Will Hawthorne's doing really well. I just talked to Will Hawthorne yesterday, actually.
2: Sorry, that was a very niche question. He's from Gilbert. The people are like, who the hell is Will Hawthorne? He is from Gilbert, played at Iowa State, transferred to Nebraska. Great kid, Everett. I appreciate you answering that. I was curious when you mentioned that.
1: Oh, yeah, Will's doing great. Will's awesome.
2: Good, good.
1: So,
0: well, hey, thanks for your insight.
1: Hawkeyes will be better having Tom Moore in that room. He's not going to be the guy, like, running the show, but he's going to be the guy that, like, tweaks, just sees on film, sees, like, foot placement, hand placement, that receiver's in or out, that D-back's off a half a step. He's that guy that's going to find those small details that will make the Hawkeyes better.
2: All right.
0: I love it. And Wyatt, as long as we're throwing random names at you, Wyatt Pink, great player in Gilbert history.
1: Wyatt Pink. Yeah, I know Wyatt.
0: Thanks a lot for calling in, Everett.
1: Wyatt Pink was an undersized running back, but had really good feet because he was a hockey player. Wyatt Pink was a really good football player, yep.
0: I know. Yeah, and he gave hockey a shot, but I think he's finally hanging up the stick now.
1: Yeah. How do you know Wyatt Pink?
0: I know his parents. I have known them for 20-some years, yeah.
1: Okay. Yeah.
0: Have a good day, Coach. Thanks a lot for calling in.
1: Yeah, have a good day. Bye.
2: Thanks, Coach. I loved that phone call so much. First of all, that was firsthand sourcing from Coach Everett.
0: Telling you to shut up about Tom Moore, making him sound like he's just some old guy that's going to phone it in.
2: Yeah. Everett, thanks for making me sound like a clown. I probably sound like a clown every day, but I really appreciate you putting me in my place. I will say, as you were answering Everett's phone call, I was like, wait a second. Actually, this is not elder abuse. I support this. But no, that was good. And then I appreciated the personal stories about Will Hawthorne and Wyatt Pink. He was like, who the hell is asking about Wyatt Pink?
0: Why are you asking me that? Oh, I know his parents.
2: I thought it was kind of funny when I asked about Will Hawthorne. He goes, huh? Oh, yeah, he's doing good. I talked to him yesterday.
0: Yeah, his mom, Mary, is basically the reason why you have an amazing game day experience for Iowa State football.
2: Yes.
0: She has been with the athletic marketing department forever. That's how I met her back in, it's been a long time ago. Whew. All right, College Game Day is opening 2026 with Clemson LSU. Bring it on. Can't wait to get all up in Lane Kiffin's business at LSU.
2: Yeah, I mean, listen, like, this is the least surprising, first weekend College Game Day site that they were going to pick. Have you looked at the week one schedule?
0: I haven't.
2: It is awful.
0: So Clemson LSU is by far the best game.
2: I'm going to read you some of the games, okay? North Alabama at Arkansas, Florida Atlantic at Florida, Tennessee State at Georgia, Youngstown State at Kentucky. Let me know when I find one that's more intriguing than Clemson and LSU. UL Monroe at Mississippi State, UTEP at Oklahoma, Kent State at South Carolina, Furman at Tennessee, Texas State at Texas, Missouri State at Texas A&M.
0: We get the idea.
2: Yeah. It is
0: bad.
2: Horrible week one schedule this year in college football. Horrible. It might be the only power conference on power conference game that is being played on that Saturday. That Sunday, I believe Notre Dame and Wisconsin play at Lambeau Field, and then I think Louisville and Ole Miss may play on that Sunday as well, and then there's probably some ACC game on that Monday.
0: Clemson LSU is also going to be College Game Day's 500th show on the road in its 40-year history.
2: That's a good fun fact.
0: Yeah.
2: They're going to go to at least, two or three LSU games this year?
0: ESPN said that more details about that celebration will be shared later. Game two, game day is going to be Ohio State, Texas.
2: Makes a lot of sense.
0: Yeah.
2: I mean, that's going to be that's going to be a top 3-5 matchup in week two of the season. They're going to go to at least three LSU games, right? We already know they're going to one, Clemson, LSU. That's in Baton Rouge.
0: They've got to go to Ole
2: Miss. They will most certainly be going to Ole Miss, LSU, and Oxford. I believe that's September 19th. The other one that comes to my mind, Lane Kiffin returns to Knoxville, and that was absolute scenes the last time. Now, I mean,

0: Might depend on how good Tennessee and LSU end up being if they go there and what the other good games are that weekend.
1: They could end up there three times or on.
0: On an LSU game three times, yeah.
1: Colin Cowherd has thoughts on USC and Notre Dame resuming their talks to resume the rivalry. And I
0: where Colin was right.
1: Yes, exactly.
2: USC and Notre Dame are talking again because Notre Dame came crawling back. So, folks, life is about priorities. What do you prioritize? If you're a college football power, a big dog, priority number one now is get to the college football playoff. Don't look in the rearview mirror. Don't romanticize old rivalries. Michigan, Notre Dame used to play every year. They don't. And USC has all the leverage. USC's in the toughest football conference. Money is rolling at USC. They don't need another cold weather game in October sandwiched between the Buckeyes and the Hoosier games, Penn State and Oregon games. They don't need it. Notre Dame needs it because Notre Dame has discovered, as the Big Ten has added Oregon, Washington, USC, and as the SEC has added Texas and Oklahoma, they become super conferences. And now because of NIL, even like Vanderbilt and Indiana are good. So nobody wants to play Notre Dame. Notre Dame's got Texas on their schedule in a few years. That's fluid. Doubt they'll ever play. So Pete Bavakwa is the Notre Dame AD, smart guy. He has told people they are struggling to get new opponents.
1: Thoughts on the idea that Notre Dame is struggling to get quality opponents? I think, again, do you think they'll be forced to join a conference at some point if they continue to be on the outside looking in?
0: So, which of those questions do you want me to answer first?
1: Let's go with struggling to find opponents, and then will they eventually have to join a conference?
0: So, finding opponents, no. So, in future years, they have games scheduled to play against Auburn, for example. They recently signed the 12-year schedule agreement with Clemson. BYU, they will also play next year in 2028. I know they play Texas. They also play Texas in 2029. I know they have an upcoming series against Indiana. Florida, I believe they also have an agreement with. Michigan series resumes for a number of years in the early 2030s. So I don't think they're struggling to find at least one or two really good ones. I do think that it's possible that they're struggling to find the flexibility in which to fit those games on their schedule, which I feel like was the root frustration in USC and Notre Dame not figuring out an agreement
1: for this season, right?
0: For this season in the 2027 season, because USC was like, hey, we want to play you, but early in the year, in September, in our traditional non-conference typical schedule. And Notre Dame was like, anytime, anywhere, we'll be happy to play you. And then USC probably took that to an extreme when they were like, all right, how about Mexico City? So they probably took it to too much of an extreme. And Notre Dame was like, if you don't understand the history of it, when USC plays at Notre Dame, it's typically in October. And USC already makes a lot of trips to the Midwest or East now that they're in the Big Ten. So, like, all right, let's do this in September. Notre Dame should have relinquished some feelings. Be like, okay, fine. We'll do it in September every year. But, no, I think people want to schedule and play Notre Dame. Because what does scheduling and playing Notre Dame mean if you do it for a home and home? If Notre Dame comes to your campus, what's it mean?
1: No, it's huge.
0: It's a sellout, no matter what.
1: Yeah.
0: No matter what,
1: absolutely,
0: it's a sellout.
1: Huge.
0: And I think that good people want to schedule Notre Dame. What I think Notre Dame is struggling with, Heather, is the flexibility in which they can afford to, they have the freedom of which to schedule people. You know, five of their games every year are guaranteed through the ACC, so five of their weekends are booked. You factor in, you know, the Navy game every year, that one's booked. They've got one or two other games that are annually booked, probably. There's not a lot of weekends in which they can schedule people, and that's probably a little bit more restricted now that these conferences are so big. To answer the question about a conference, them joining a conference, there are three things, in my opinion, that keep Notre Dame's independence intact. The first is access to the college football playoff and an ability to compete for the championship. That is still there and very strong. In fact, I would argue that it's getting stronger starting this year because if Notre Dame is simply ranked in the top 12 of the CFP's rankings, they will be in the college football playoff no matter what. Two, a home for Notre Dame's non-football athletics programs. So their other sports play in the ACC. Their hockey program is in the Big Ten. They need a home for those schools because being an independent in men's basketball or lacrosse or any other sport that Notre Dame plays, like, that's just untenable. You're not going to be able to build a schedule for that. The third would be financially, it's still sustainable. And by all accounts, NBC is paying them enough money that it is still sustainable. The ACC is giving them enough with their agreement to play five ACC teams in football every year. And the other sports, that pays them enough. And then here's the other luxury. When Notre Dame goes to the college football playoff and succeeds in the college football playoff, they don't have to share any of the distributions with other schools because they are an independent. So when they played and advanced to the national championship, I think it was $40 million that they got for their success in the CFP. I think that's the number. Don't quote me on that. That $40 million, they didn't have to share with another school. Whereas like Ohio State that same year, that $40 million was dispersed evenly throughout the Big Ten. So if any of those three things disintegrate and don't exist, then yes, I think Notre Dame could be forced to have its football program join a conference, which it's contractually obligated to be the ACC, but contracts are made to be broken.
1: And finally, in headlines, Carroll, Iowa native Nick Nurse is staying as head coach, but Daryl Morey is out as president of basketball operations with the Philadelphia 76ers. Somebody had to be blamed here.
0: Probably, but the 76ers aren't really turning towards competing. They have an aging superstar in Joel Embiid that has injury issues. Tyrese Maxey's a good young player, though.
1: And how much do you think dates back to the whole James Harden thing? Wasn't that Morey that basically spearheaded that deal?
0: Maybe. Yeah, probably. Daryl Morey is widely known. Did he play with the 76ers, James Harden?
1: Yeah.
0: Did he? I know he played with him for the... Harden has moved around so much in the last few years.
1: Because he played with George.
0: Yeah, he played with Philly in 21-22. That's why I forgot. Sorry. Since the start of the 2021-2022 season, he has played with the Brooklyn Nets, the Philadelphia 76ers. He played two seasons with the 76ers. Three years with the Clippers, and now he's with the Cavaliers. So he's moved around a lot. Sorry, I forgot about his time with the 76ers. I don't think it has that much to do with the 76ers as much as it does with Harden and the 76ers as much as it just is like NBA execs and coaches move around a lot. They get blamed because you have to blame someone when things go wrong. You're not blaming the player that's getting paid $300 million. They do have an exciting young core, though. Tyrese Maxey's a good player, and Vijay Adjikam had a really good rookie year.
1: And let's hope that Nick Nurse can stay there for a while.
0: Yeah.
1: We're all Nick Nurse fans.
0: Nice guy.
1: That's headlines, 515-284-5966. You can tweet at us at KXNO First Quarter. Up next, we are crowdsourcing a problem for Alec on Wedding Wednesday. That's next on the Iowa Sports Radio Network.
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20: 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She was rich and beautiful and loved by all who knew her. For decades, despite intense media scrutiny, police failed to make an arrest. In 2000, 25 years after Martha's murder, her one-time neighbor, Michael Skakel, was arrested. He'd been 15, like her, at the time of the crime. He was also a cousin of the Kennedys.
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20: 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I read the articles. Of course Michael Skakel killed his next-door neighbor Martha Moxley. He beat her to death with a golf club. I knew it. And if you followed the case like I did, I bet you knew it too. My name is Andrew Goldman. I've been a journalist for 30 years. I got involved in this case in 2015. 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From NBC News Studios, Dead Certain, The Martha Moxley Murder is a podcast series that I believe will finally provide a full, true, authoritative account of the Martha Moxley case.
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1: Really counting down to the wedding. Have you seen this video for the song Sugar? Maroon 5.
0: Have I seen what with this song?
1: The video.
0: Probably a long, long time ago.
1: It's basically Maroon 5 crashing people's weddings.
0: Oh, yeah, that's right. Yeah.
1: this.
0: Sorry, it's just been a really long time since I heard this song, and definitely a really long time since I saw the music video. Good song, though.
1: This made our wedding playlist for a couple of reasons. One, the video I think is incredible.
0: Are you a big music video gal?
1: No, but I like this video.
0: I don't really like music videos.
1: I grew up, and I shouldn't say that. I am of a generation that actually grew up where music videos were a huge thing. That's one reason why I liked it, is because love the video. The other is 5-0 calls me Sugar sometimes. It's one of his nicknames. So
0: what are your other wedding playlist. What are your other nicknames?
1: Sugar is basically, that's the big one. Thanks, Sugar. What's up, Sugar?
0: I see.
1: Yeah. What do you have nicknames? I know you call her Lils, but
0: yeah, Lils would be at the number, would be at the top.
1: And well, do you have any others?
0: Nothing that's in like frequent consideration or rotation. Lils is definitely number one, which I was kind of surprised to learn that not a lot of people have ever really called her Lils.
1: Hmm. All right. So, what is your problem for wedding Wednesday?
0: So, and I really need help with this. So, we are getting married downtown. I'm not saying location after we brought this up last week and you were like, do you want people to show up?
1: I was kidding. I don't think anybody's going to do
0: that. I don't think people
1: have,
0: but I'm kind of paranoid about it now. So, we're getting married downtown. Our hotel block, which is where Lily and I are staying, is a 5 to 10 minute drive. Okay? From where we are getting married to where the hotel block is. We do not currently have a concrete plan for how we are getting from our wedding venue to our hotel block, to our hotel room. And
1: why don't you tie some cans on the back of the Civic or whatever it is that you
0: drive
1: in?
0: Well, that's the problem.
1: And drive over there.
0: It has been discussed that we could drive ourselves over there, but here's why that is not the greatest idea. That means we have to be very conscious of like our consumption and our, you
1: sure
0: know. Like, and I'm not saying that we're gonna get trashed and we're gonna be irresponsible. Like, we obviously want to remember the night, and that is a huge priority for us. Okay,
1: but it doesn't take a whole lot, and I've warned you about this before. Sometimes you just don't eat at your own wedding.
0: Well, no, we're eating at the wedding because we're gonna have a sweetheart table. So we are definitely going to be able to eat.
1: I can't wait for you to see just how much you might not eat at your own wedding. But it doesn't take much to be legally under the influence. So
0: correct.
1: You don't want to drive yourself on your
0: correct
1: own wedding night.
0: So we don't want to drive ourselves. The other thing is the way that we have set up our reception is that we will be there from start to finish. Like we will, some people leave the reception early because they don't want to see their reception getting torn down and, you know, people starting to, you know, clean things up and whatever, because that's kind of sad. Like, it's your wedding day. You don't really want it to end. But we had set it up to where we're going to be there from start to finish with the reception, because our reception is ending with a private dance with just the two of us and the DJ. Okay? No one else from the wedding is going to be there. No one else should be inside of the venue. It's just going to be us. It'll be one of the few times during that entire day where we get to celebrate our love for each other, right?
1: Okay.
0: So we can't leave early. There is a shuttle service that works from the hotel to our wedding venue, but it seems like a dumb thing to pay for, Heather, for just Lily and I to get on a shuttle bus together, the two of us. Just the two of us.
1: I feel like after a long romantic day, getting on a hotel shuttle seems
0: correct
1: wrong.
0: Correct, which is also what seems wrong about us driving or us ordering an Uber or us getting a ride from someone else.
1: I don't know. Some of these Ubers, if you order an Uber XL.
0: Right, but do we really want to get into the back of an Uber XL after we've been married?
1: Do you want to get to your hotel?
0: Yeah, I would like to.
1: The other options are walking.
0: But we're not going to walk.
1: Look, man, isn't there a friend or somebody that you could ask? Like, look, can you be in charge of just giving Lily and I a ride to the
0: yeah
1: to our hotel?
0: We can do that.
1: Your parents? You
0: yes
1: don't want your parents to be driving?
0: My parents are staying at the hotel. We can do that. The
1: I'm
0: other
1: just
0: idea
1: it out there.
0: Yeah, listen, and if you've got ideas, tweet into the show. at KXNO First Quarter. Call into the show. That's even better, KXNO First Quarter. The other idea that I had, or call into the show at 515-284-5966. 515-284-5966 with your ideas and what you would do. The other idea I have thought of is ordering a driver, a driving service. Probably not a limo, but
1: like, why not?
0: Like an Escalade or an SUV service. Because if we're going to order an Uber, then we might as well, then like we're riding with a stranger anyway, but at least your driver service is a little bit more luxurious.
1: You could always take a Cuber.
0: A what?
1: Yeah, I thought you might ask that. Here's how my cousin Tyler got home from our wedding. And he'd had quite a bit to drink. Tyler was having a great time. Everything on earth was going on during our wedding weekend. The Principal Charity Classic was going on. There was a huge concert downtown. Pride Fest was going on in the East Village. I mean, everything possible was going on downtown. Getting him an Uber to get from our reception to where he was staying was next to impossible. We ended up reaching out to a police officer that Paul knows that was getting off work that came by and got him.
0: Yeah.
1: While he was still in uniform in his squad car that he was taking home for the night, and gave our friend, my cousin, that is, Tyler, a ride to where he lived. It's Cuber, cop Uber.
0: We have...
1: Great when you can sit in the backseat of a cop car drunk and you are not in any trouble.
0: I did jokingly throw out, well, we can maybe go in the backseat of 5-0 squad car. And, you know, I've been in the backseat of it. It's fine. It's not the most luxurious backseat in the world.
1: You can talk to him about it, because it could even be a thing where, you know, lights and sirens.
0: Yes, we could get an escort, potentially. It could also be funny in the fact of, oh, how did you end your wedding night? In the backseat of a cop car. You know what I mean? It's
1: yeah.
0: Kind of a funny story there.
1: And if you think the backseat of his cop car is bad...
0: It's not bad. It's fine.
1: When you get into a because his obviously is unmarked. It's not made for transporting anyone that's under arrest in it. You get into one of those cars that has a cage and people that are under arrest are getting into it. The seats are hard. He can tell you why when he comes in here. Like, basically, you're not even sitting on a cushion in the back seat. It is a hard plastic
0: seat. Yeah, I'm going to ask him why that is.
1: Yeah. He'll have a very colorful answer.
0: Okay. So what would you do?
1: I would...
0: Because I'm leaning towards ordering a driver.
1: I would probably do that, but you should probably do that sooner rather than later. Yeah. It's a Friday night.
0: Well, I wanted to, you know, crowdsource this. Again, please call in with what you would do. 515-284-5966. Cyclone Kathy tweeted in that she thinks I have a built-in DD with Tyler.
1: Oh, she's not wrong.
0: Yeah, but Tyler drives a small little Chevy Trax. Like, getting Lily in and out of her... Getting in and out of a Chevy Trax in a wedding dress. Again, I have no idea how big or small it is. I imagine there's some sort of train. They often have a little train. Choo-choo.
1: Oh, Cyclone, you didn't finish this. Cyclone Kathy also doesn't drink, or she doesn't mind not drinking, so she would maybe drive you. I forgot what Cyclone Kathy
0: is. That what
1: drives,
0: she's
1: though.
0: Saying?
1: Yeah, she said.
0: I thought someone... she was speaking for Tyler and saying, as someone who also doesn't mind staying sober, because Tyler is, of course, sober.
1: I would not feel bothered taking on this task. You're right. She might not be offering to do it herself, but she's speaking for Tyler.
0: If you are offering to do this yourself, Cyclone Kathy, tweet in again and let me know what car you drive, and I might take you up on this. Especially if you're offering a more competitive rate than a traditional driving service.
1: What's wrong with your parents? Is it just because you don't want to climb into a car with your parents after you get married?
0: Yeah, probably that. Like, probably that. And then also, like, are my parents going to stay at the wedding reception the entire night? Like, the thing is supposed to end at 11:30. Our, like, last private dance is going to be, I think, at 11:30 or so. So, that's late. You know, especially for a really long day with them, where my mom is going to be going back and forth between our venue and wherever my sister and her two kids are at. Because she has two little girls that are both 3 or under.
1: Do you know that you can get a private car service through Uber?
0: I do think I knew that. I might look into that.
1: All right. Well, you continue to lament or talk about what, you know, or think about what you're going to do to get from the wedding to the hotel. I wanted to tackle this question.
0: Real quick. This is the best suggestion. Walking taco enthusiast helicopter. That is a hell of an idea. Did you know that Uber offers helicopters?
1: Did not.
0: They do that in major cities like New York.
1: Okay, I got to ask you this before we run out of time.
0: Yeah.
1: What is this I'm hearing about a potential couples massage?
0: Okay, so we are going to Turks and Caicos for our honeymoon. We're leaving the Tuesday after our wedding. We'll be there for 7 to 10 days, I think. And we are booking and looking at different things that we could do.
1: First of all, I love that you don't know for sure how long you're going to be there. 7 to 10 days?
0: I forget. I think it's 7.
1: I think it's 8.
0: I think it's 8, whatever it is.
1: Well, I'm looking at your time off schedule, I'll try to figure it out for you.
0: So we are looking at different things to book, paddleboarding.
1: You're gone
0: kayaking.
1: 9 to 10 days.
0: Okay, cool. Looking forward to it. No offense. Or snorkeling. We also might be getting a couples massage that would cost us about $1,000 after fees and taxes and different things. But part of this massage is they drip oil on your back from a conch shell or conch shell. Should we splurge and get the couples massage?
1: Is the oil coming from a conch or is it just coming from the shell?
0: It's coming from a conch.
1: What is the special thing about conch oil?
0: I don't know.
1: You lost me at $1,000 for a massage.
0: But it is our honeymoon, and we should ball out on our honeymoon, right? But it's also $1,000.
1: Yeah, that's where you could always do that before you leave or after you come back here, where it's a lot cheaper. There's a lot of fun things you
0: could do. But I can't
1: get
0: conch oil dripped down my back with the ocean waves crashing in the background that are not on a speaker.
1: I've had several CBD oil massages here. Those are incredible. Don't think you can't get a massage with oil.
0: You can get a massage with oil in a lot of places, but not very many places can it be natural conch oil that hasn't had to be shipped in or whatever.
1: All right. But my point is there's a lot of fun things you could do. Honeymoon themed things you could do in Turks and Caicos for $1,000. Oof. That's up to you. The conch oil massage is high on your list.
0: Are you a massage person?
1: Yeah.
0: You are? How often do you get a massage?
1: I had not gotten a massage in years until I rejoined Lifetime Fitness.
0: The fancy person gym comes
1: now
0: through clutch again.
1: I've been a couple of times to get full body massages with the CBD oils. They're incredible. They have a really good massage therapist there. I highly recommend getting massages.
0: Massages rock.
1: I recommend spending $1,000 to do it.
0: It's $1,000 for the both of us.
1: I know. $500. Ouch.
0: Yeah, it's an expensive massage.
1: And how long is this massage?
0: I don't know exactly. I would like to imagine at least 90 minutes.
1: That matters. That if you're paying $500 each, it better be a minimum of an hour and a half.
0: I would hope it's at least 90 minutes. Have you and 5-0 ever gone to get a couples massage together?
1: No, and it's not for lack of trying on my part. I've mentioned it a half a dozen times.
0: So we have. We've done that once or twice. The whole couples massage marketing campaign really makes no sense to me. They say that getting a massage in the same person, right, it leads to endorphins being released or whatever mm-hmm. else and love toxins or whatever. That is all crap.
1: I feel like you're basically paying to have a massage in the same room together.
0: Correct. Yeah. That's exactly what you're doing.
1: Yeah.
0: There's no way that me getting my back rubbed leads to any increased feelings of love or affection to the other person in the room that is getting their back rubbed.
1: Otherwise, that could be an awkward thing between you and the massage therapist.
0: Yes.
1: That's what happens.
0: Correct. Which is exactly why I'm saying that is a crock of crap. Unless you're a masseuse and you want to explain to me why it's different, please do.
1: Okay, Mr. Vanderhaar says, order Chinese delivery and then ride with the delivery guy to the hotel.
0: It's not a bad idea. I do love Chinese food.
1: Oh, and Cyclone Kathy, if I don't have plans, I could do it. I have a 2026 Honda Civic.
0: Kathy, it's a shame you don't drive a big vehicle.
1: Wow, now you're being a snob about the vehicle.
0: No, I drive a Civic. This is the problem. Heather, you know how big wedding dresses can be. I have no idea how big Lily's wedding dress is. She has mentioned that she could change at the venue.
1: Boom. There
0: but
1: you
0: she's
1: go.
0: Also told me that it's going to take like 30 minutes to get that thing off.
1: All
0: how
1: right.
0: long did it take you to get in and out of your wedding dress?
1: I had a very simple wedding dress.
0: Okay.
1: It was just a slip over your head, slip dress. I got married at a baseball stadium.
0: That's awesome.
1: I was not wearing a big, elaborate wedding dress.
0: Traditional gown.
1: Yeah.
0: Okay.
1: So I'm probably not the right person to ask. I'm going to try to get a quote for you during the break. 515-284-5966. You could tweet at us at KXNO First Quarter. Up next, Rory McIlroy. Does he know his golf swings or what? I think the answer is
0: this
1: yes.
0: This is ridiculous.
1: That's next on the Iowa Sports Radio Network.
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1: So Gina here at the Radio Ranch has just texted me that $1,000 for a massage is pretty ridiculous.
0: Steep, yeah. But conch oil.
1: She actually called it stupid.
0: Gina, do you have any suggestions on drivers or
1: I
0: rides?
1: I just looked up a car quote for you.
0: I looked one up casually on Saturday or Sunday.
1: How much was it when you looked it up?
0: Not terrible. Like, it was manageable.
1: I just got a quote from a car service here in town that offers everything from SUVs to Sprinter vans to minibuses to limos, right?
0: Yeah.
1: $283 for a one-way drop-off from your reception to your hotel.
0: It's a lot of money with an SUV. A 5-6 mile drive.
1: It is. If you considered walking, nice romantic walk through downtown Des Moines.
0: So what would you do? Would you just book an Uber or ride with one of our people staying at the...
1: That's what I would do.
0: Okay.
1: Or, again, you could get a... Check out the what an Uber XL is. Or
0: I did just look at Ubers. They were... You can reserve an Uber.
1: Yeah,
0: like weeks in advance.
1: I would probably do that.
0: It was like $25-$30.
1: That's a lot better than $280.
0: And just tell this Uber driver, don't talk. Yes, we just got married. I don't want to talk about it with you. Or now, I do want to talk about it with you.
1: That's kind of snobby. Now you've hired an Uber, and the guy, you know, the guy or gal is really cool, likes to talk, has refreshments in there, and you're going to be like, shut up. I have no interest in talking to you.
0: I would like to talk to my new wife. Yeah, okay, I might do the Uber thing. We're going to make a final decision tonight or soon. And I'll keep you posted on it. If we do the Uber, what are the odds I can get you and 5-0 to give us a police escort to the hotel?
1: Not very good, because that would require him to not drink at all.
0: Or you could not drink.
1: I can't drive his cop car.
0: You have before, I thought.
1: I suppose maybe you can ask about some cop that's currently on duty giving you a brief escort if they happen to be in the area, but...
0: I also feel like that's a bad way to use a police escort.
1: It probably is.
0: That's probably
1: especially on a Friday
0: upon.
1: Night.
0: Yeah, that seems like abusive power or abusive relationships in this part. Using a relationship for my own personal gain.
1: All right, so...
0: What if he gave a police escort to me and I may or may not be slightly over the legal limit, but because I'm getting a police escort, the risk of...
1: That doesn't matter.
0: Okay.
1: Yeah.
0: Just marginally over?
1: Nope.
0: Okay.
1: So how many golfers do you think Rory McIlroy can figure out who they are, identify, just by watching the silhouette of their swing?
0: A lot, which is just psychotic behavior.
5: That's me. Okay. Siwoo Kim. Jordan Spieth, I don't even have to see him swing. Xander Schauffele. LeBron James.
8: Wow, good. Now on the tee at the 12th, coming on the...
5: Michael Block. John Rahm.
1: Wow.
5: Tiger Woods. Had to be 2000. Charles Barkley. Okay, there we go.
1: That is impressive, especially when you throw in the non-golfers.
0: We're all golfers. Some people are better at it than others, though. No, that's incredibly impressive. I could maybe get this with some people's like batting stances, though, in baseball. But to get this with golf swings, like most people have a similar golf posture and approach to the golf ball.
1: 284-5966. John is calling in with some wedding advice. John, what's up?
9: Yeah, see, I wanted to give a little advice just as far as the wedding day itself. You know, it's easy to get trapped in all of these different things, thinking that that's what's going to make the day special, and I can guarantee you that it's not. The things that make the day special are obviously the fact that it's centered around you as a couple and the fact that you're starting your life together and the family that surrounds you. That the stuff that we're talking about here, $283, you know, rides and all of these, you know, all of this other stuff that you can get consumed by, it's absolutely a waste of money, and afterwards you will look at it and say, I wish I would have used the money to do something else. Use it for your honeymoon, things like that. Things that you will remember that you were able to do together. Don't spend it on that stuff. That's just my advice, just to help you guys out a little bit and plan for this.
1: It's good advice, John.
0: John, thank you so much. Real quick, how would you get, though, from the venue to the hotel? What would you do?
1: I think he answered it. He would do it as cheaply as he possibly could.
0: All right. Well, I'll keep you posted on what we decide to do. Like I said, I'm going to make a decision on this later in the week.
1: We have Ask 5-0 on the way next on the Iowa Sports Radio Network.
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23: 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But all that noise is drowning out the actual story. I'm Alex Wagner, and on my new show, Runaway Country, from Crooked Media, We're breaking out of the four walls of the studio to talk to the people at the center of the headlines. 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
4: 911, what is the address to your emergency?
1: A terrified woman tells the operator she's been kidnapped, assaulted, and that she's trapped in a room with her attacker. He's fallen asleep, so she quietly and ever so carefully finds his phone and calls for help.
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5: I don't know without waking him, and I'm scared.
1: The call was coming from inside a house in Ashland, Ohio.
5: Oh, I woke him up.
1: This 911 call began an investigation that would turn the town of Ashland into a crime scene. In this rural stretch of Ohio, women had been going missing.
7: We've got something big going on here.
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19: So a scam, just like Big Dental.
20: So why are you even considering doing this?
19: Because where else can you get conch oil dripped on your back while the beach and the waves crash?
20: Bob in Florida says, come on, get two limos, one for the groomsmen and one for the bride and her attendants.
19: Okay.
20: I think that's also wasting money. John called with great advice before the break, and now everybody's been tweeting in basically saying, forget what John said. It's all about how you're getting to and from the wedding that's important.
19: So I actually would do the limo thing with the groomsmen and the bridesmaids, but here's the issue with that. All of the bridesmaids are mostly staying with people they know in the area if they're traveling in or they're going home. And then all of my groomsmen are staying in an Airbnb that is essentially connected to the venue. So, great thinking. Just does not specifically work with our situation. Kathy, I really appreciate the offer to drive us, especially if free. The Honda Civic thing might be an issue, though.
20: All right, the man is here. Maybe you can ask him.
19: Yeah, I am curious.
20: But we've got Ask 5-0 now, brought to you by our good friends at AE Dairy. What you want, what you gonna do? Here on behalf of the more than 600 active and retired members of the Des Moines Police Burial Association, it's Sergeant Paul Parizic.
21: How you guys doing?
20: How you doing?
21: I'm doing good.
19: Anyone ever tell you that you sound like Joey Tribbiani from Friends when you say, how you guys doing?
21: Nope. Don't know I've ever heard him say that.
19: What?
21: I think I know which one
20: how
21: he is.
20: How you doing?
19: How you doing?
20: How you doing?
19: That's the pickup line he uses to get girls, and it always works.
21: And I can't imagine that.
19: Well, if you were an actor on Days of Our Lives and lived in New York City and had a massive apartment building, you think it would work?
21: Yep.
19: Yeah. There you go.
20: We've been trying.
19: Although it did work before he got his big acting break, Heather.
20: We've been trying to give Alec some advice about the wedding. What do you remember most about our wedding, Fivo?
21: As far as the ceremony?
20: The day itself. The whole day.
21: I mean, the reception was a blast. I was really hungry at the end, though, because, you know, there's just so many people come in. And
19: that won't be an issue at ours. You guys are going to have
21: a ton of food. There was a ton of food. It was just...
20: He seems to think that because they have a sweetheart table, they're going to have time to eat.
19: We're going through the buffet line first, and we have a sweetheart table, so people aren't going to come up and bother us. And then we are going to go around to every other table after we are done eating, and we are going to say hi to everyone so we get that cross off of our list. That way we can actually have fun during the dance party part.
21: Sure. Okay. I think...
19: Thanks, Fivo. Really appreciate your kindness.
21: I just remember some of the family stuff, you know, like, the kids coming out of the dugout. And I do remember before the actual ceremony started, we were upstairs in the suites getting ready.
20: We were actually in the press box.
21: Yeah. And I remember looking out and wondering where everybody was at because there was nobody in the stands. I was like, what is going on? It was almost a panic moment. And then it kind of hit me that they'd all moved up into the shade because it was 100 degrees out. And our beer man was down there taking good care of them.
19: That's what we need, too. We really need good weather on May 29th.
20: That was what I remember, is I put all this effort into various planning stages. I was, you know, did my hair and makeup. I was wearing my wedding dress. He remembers wondering where everybody was at instead of... any first glance, and he basically swooped in with the idea of the entire wedding, which was the beer vendor during the ceremony.
19: Lil's is not...
20: So we could actually have somebody going, cold beer here, while beer we're man. Doing exchanging our vows.
19: So, Lil's hates the heat. I like the heat.
21: Oh, I
19: like
21: it, you. Too.
19: I like the heat.
21: I like it.
19: I could give a damn how hot it is on May 29th, as long as it is sunny, or at least not raining.
21: Yeah. Well, your bride's got other concerns, too. You know, they're worried about their hair falling down or makeup running.
19: Yeah, and I'm not really worried about if I sweat through my jacket and everything else or whatever. Yeah. Just, I'll be fine. It cannot rain on May 29th.
20: Yeah. Don't do that because then it'll definitely rain. No. And you're still going to be fine and it's still going to be an amazing summer.
19: Yeah, I would just really prefer it to not rain. Okay, I have a legit police question for you. I know sometimes I have non-serious police questions for you.
21: You forget I worked with Sean Roberts for a long time. So
19: who asked more? Well, okay, now I'm going to delay my serious police question for you. Who asked more stupid questions, me or Sean?
21: Oh, Sean by far. And I wouldn't call him stupid. He had a lot of years
20: under his belt, too, doing this.
21: He's got a unique world perspective. I mean, I think it's changed a lot now with marriage and children and stuff, but he's always had, he's got an interesting perspective on life.
19: I want you to know that I will never be...
21: inspiring.
19: I want you to know that I will never be stupid enough to lock myself into handcuffs.
21: Yeah, that was a moment.
19: Those
21: handcuffs right there.
19: Yeah, I will never be stupid enough to do that. Heather mentioned that at the backseat of most squad cars or police cars in the last segment or two segments ago is hard, not cushioned. And she said, I should ask you why. Why is that?
21: Well, it's molded. I wouldn't really focus on the lack of cushion. It's not like super.
20: It's not like hard plastic.
21: It's plastic. It's molded, but it's mostly for the ease of cleanup. You know, because you have to put one person in there and then another maybe. And some people aren't necessarily having the same hygiene standards as we would.
19: Do you have to clean it between each time you arrest someone or have someone back there?
21: It depends.
20: Speaking of depends, that's one reason why.
21: Yeah.
20: I mean, there have been people that have relieved themselves while under arrest.
21: I worked our transport wagon for over a year. And
20: I loved how you kind of tried to dance around that.
19: Transport wagon, you mean like the...
21: Our van that takes people, we drive people back and forth to jail.
19: Yeah, that kind of shaped like an ambulance or whatever.
21: Yeah, it's just a big van.
19: Yeah. Okay.
21: And there were plenty of people who relieved themselves in the back of that. Some of them intentionally.
19: What an ass.
21: You know, and some of them just accidentally. But my partner and I, we'd have to drive down to Public Works, the gas island, where there was a garden hose, and hose it out, disinfectant. Hose that out. So I got locked back there once by my partner And
19: that's a good prank.
21: It was until it wasn't.
20: It was
21: a good one. It was a good one. She was getting me back.
20: She probably could have gotten you out a little sooner.

0: we're doing throughout the week here at the Des Moines Police Department. And one of the things, we're always recognizing the fallen officers. Those stories are sad. They're always going to be sad. And it's important that we remember them. This year we did a little different. We decided to look at those stories, a few of those stories anyway, a little differently, and talk to the family members about what that was like, how life has been after that, kind of like a after the line of duty death theme. And it's actually turning out, for me, being the one who got to sit there and interview these family members and listen to the whole story and spend all, I mean, we got to condense it down to 3 or 4 minutes, and that's still hard to keep people's attention on social media. But if it matters to you, you're going to watch till the end. But I got to sit there with them for well over an hour and listen to their stories, and it really changes, and it adds perspective to it. Then the other thing that we do is we take the time to recognize the employees in the building. And we've had we make the firefighters come over and grill us burgers and brats, so that happened. Funny story with that, the Omaha Police Officers Union saw that on social media and tagged their fire department, told them they still had 4 days left to get it together. And then yesterday morning, the chief's office provided breakfast burritos for our midnight cops coming in off the street and our day shift cops going out. Today, dispatch is doing cooking walking tacos for us, which is cool. And we're going to have donuts, and I think Subway's donating. Walmart is donating some Subway sandwiches for our cops. And then Saturday, if you're heading down to the farmer's market, or if you just want to come down and check out some cool stuff, we'll have a bunch of our equipment and our officers, canines, tactical unit gear, all those things out on the Court Avenue Bridge. We'll have a bridge display out there. Weather permitting, rain date, Police Week TBA. 2027.
1: Okay.
0: Well, Police Week 2027. Okay. It's hard to get the Court Avenue Bridge in the summertime.
1: Okay, so getting back to these tributes that you've done to the police officers that have fallen, you've already posted a couple of incredible videos.
0: Yeah.
1: Beginning with the widow of Dennis Hill, who was a cop that was lost his life in the line of duty in 1977. Yeah. His widow, Cindy, spoke to you. Amazing story.
0: Yeah.
1: And I had no idea that this led to a movie that was made called Heaven's Heroes.
0: Yep.
1: And if anybody wants to check it out, where do they find it? Can you find it like for free on YouTube or something?
0: YouTube and Amazon Prime.
1: I mean, if you can get past the cheesy 70s type music, it's still a pretty cool story of how Denny Hill yes. lost his life in the line of duty.
0: The story, so you have to take a look at the Hill family, and I don't want to overuse the word inspiring, but to listen to them and talk to them. So Cindy and Todd, Denny's son, he came along as well. And to listen to them talk about Denny's life and what carried them through that. And they're very, very deeply rooted in their faith and the people around them. Todd talked about, I asked him a question. I said, if there was a young man in the same position as you, what would you tell them? He's like, don't be afraid to take help from the men around you. He said, you know, that their community closed in on them and carried them through. And it, again, the story is just amazing. But that's how the movie came to be. There was a local film company here in Des Moines called Mark IV Pictures. I think it was hooked up with there was another entity or piece of it called Mustard Seed International, and they produced Christian films. And I think it was Don Thompson had told Cindy he always wanted to make a movie about a Christian police officer. And they said, this is it. This is the story. And they made the story. And it kind of focuses on Denny Hill's relationship with his partner, Wayne Lunders. Both real police officers mm-hmm. in our department.
1: And lots of real life, then at the time, Des Moines police officers appeared in the movie, too.
0: Yeah.
1: You can see some familiar faces in there, like Joe Gonzalez was one.
0: Joe Gonzalez, Steve Anderson, Larry Kramer's in the movie, and Larry Kramer was also shot that morning. You'll see, again, the effects in the movie aren't what you're going to find if you go out to the Palms today and start watching a flick. But it's a good movie. And keep in mind, they're cops, not actors, kind of like I'm a cop, not a video producer. But there's a piece in there. There's a scene where you'll see a police officer's hat being shot off his head.

0: And that really happened. That was Larry Kramer.
1: Wow.
0: And who went on to retire as a lieutenant in our organization. And but there's other pieces in the movie. And the one, I've watched this movie, I don't know, a dozen times. And when I was sitting down talking to Cindy, she told me that she was in the movie. She had a part in the movie. And I was like, whoa. And I said, yeah, I just figured she's an extra standing in the corner. And she's like, no. They said to me, hey, you know, we need somebody that can tell off a cop. We need somebody with a little spirit, little spunk that can tell the police what she thinks. And they were like, oh, yeah, that's Cindy. Let's get Cindy. And she did it. And we actually included that clip from the movie in her story. And you can find that on our Facebook page or YouTube page. And I also linked it through the mobile app. But if you have, like, take 4 minutes out of your day to watch that. And then this morning, right before I came in here, I shared the story of Melissa Wissink. Her husband, Sean, a very well-respected police officer with our organization.
1: He was the first line of duty death after Denny Hill, right?
0: Yeah, so it was 30 years. And, you know, when I was talking to Melissa, you know, you're only going to get better if you really truly evaluate where you are and how you do things. And in 2007, we deal with critical incidents every single day. That's what we do, and we're really good at it. We weren't prepared for one to happen inside our walls, and we weren't prepared for all the things that came with a line of duty death in 2007. And Melissa talks a little bit about some of those things and what inspired her to go on and basically be the founding member of the Iowa chapter of Concerns of Police Survivors. And it has changed how we respond to line of duty deaths for families across the state. And unfortunately, we've had several of them, and Iowa Cops is always at the tip of the spear when it comes to that response.
1: And Melissa is now Melissa Wissink Beatty. She yep. did remarry. Did Cindy Hill ever remarry?
0: She did.
1: Okay. Yep. Because she lost her husband very young as well.
0: Yes.
1: Yeah.
0: Very young.
1: So, great stories.
0: You know, yeah.
1: I can't think of a better way to pay tribute to some of, you know, these fallen police officers than the work that you've done so far with these videos.
0: And there's more to come. You know, May 15th is a day where we're going to recognize all of them. Now, obviously, there aren't family members around for all of them. And some of the families that we reached out to, this is still something that is, they're just not able to sit down and have these types of conversations. And that's we respect that. A lot of what we did, or a big piece of bringing Cindy and Todd and Melissa obviously knows about Iowa Cops, but when we brought Cindy and Todd Hill into the building, we made sure that there were representatives there from Iowa Cops to tell them that this resource is available to you. It's almost 50 years later, but this is here for you. And, you know, John Meeker, who has been on the show with us, retired police sergeant, and he's probably going to join us here probably next week or the week after to talk about fundraiser that they're doing as part of the Barrel Association and their motorcycle club. And he was Denny's partner that morning. And when you watch the video, you'll hear the actual dispatch audio recording. And
1: can we tell who else is in the dispatch audio recording?
0: Oh, yeah. I mean, you'll hear my dad.
1: Paul Parizik Sr.
0: And you'll hear Chief Rick Carson. Well, Rick Carson, who was the lieutenant on the street at that time, who went on to become the chief of police in West Des Moines. He passed away a couple years ago. Another great man. And those first watch officers that were responding. It's a lot of that. You know, we made sure that our retirees association got this, the burial association got this video so they could share, because it's going to bring back a lot of memories for those officers. And that's what we're here to do. That's what Police Week's about.
1: 515-284-5966. You can always tweet at us at KXNO First Quarter. We have a death. Like, a Memphis Grizzlies forward, Brandon Clark, died. There's evidence suggesting it was a drug overdose. I know that that's a problem. Let's coast to home. We want to ask you about that. And more next with Ask 5-0, brought to you by our good friends at Anderson Erickson Dairy on the Iowa Sports Radio Network.
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10: 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A black man from the projects comes forward with information about the case.
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10: 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Lee Harris is sentenced to 90 years.
13: I get 90 years for killing somebody I have never seen.
10: Behind bars, Lee finds an unlikely ally in his cellie, Robert. The pair are like chalk and cheese. There's no way their paths would ever cross on the outside. But as a fellow inmate, Robert sees through the lies and vows to do the unthinkable. Clear Lee's name.
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18: Just before midnight on Saturday, February 19th, 2005, Danielle Imbo and her friend Richard Patrone left a crowded Philadelphia bar. 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
19: It does not make sense. 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
3: It is more Ask 5-0 with Des Moines Police Sergeant Paul Parizic, brought to you by our good friends at AE Dairy. So we got the news yesterday that Memphis Grizzlies forward Brandon Clark, his team, the Grizzlies, his agent, the NBA announced this yesterday, but neither party gave a cause of death. But then reports, Alex, started coming out that it appears that evidence at the scene suggested a drug overdose.
4: Yeah, really unfortunate situation. You know, not much to say other than it's really sad.
3: He's 29.
4: Yeah, I mean, you feel horrible for the family, the loved ones.
3: And this is a problem that hits close to home, 5-0.
5: Yeah, we just shared a story last week, and it was more of an urgent warning from the police department to the community than just, you know, some numbers out there. But we got to, I was talking with the Lieutenant Rod Santizo, who's the commander of our narcotics and vice narcotics control section, and he said we need to get a message out because we're seeing a surge in overdose deaths. So last year we investigated, I want to say it was 150 total overdoses, and we had 15 overdose deaths. So our narcotics unit, just to give you a little context here, the investigators with our narcotics unit aren't just out, you know, chasing dope stories and seizures and those types of things. And what they're also doing is that we go out and we investigate all of these overdose deaths with the goal is to identify the suppliers. And that doesn't always happen. It's not always very easy. You can imagine that there are people who don't want to cooperate in those investigations for a variety of reasons, but we do what we can to get that. And we've had some success, but it is a super challenging investigation. But we still get out there and give it our best. So far this year, we have had 9 overdose deaths. So we're over halfway to 15. And it's May. But what's most alarming is that 7 of those occurred just in about the first the month of April, the first week of May. So what that tells us a couple different things, or possibly tells us a couple different things, that there's some bad dope out there, there's a bad mix, and the possibility that there's something new out there that people aren't aware of that's in that. You have to understand that as a consumer of whatever you're buying, these aren't pharmaceutical grade medications. They're not there's not a scientist in a laboratory measuring this out. There's some dude either standing in a basement or a storage shed, packing these pills, putting this mix together, and then selling it to you. Now, sometimes we're a victim of our own success. We go and we have these big investigations, and we take some dealers off the street, and we seize a lot of dope. Well, it's a very, you know, people recognize the profit margin. And there's somebody always waiting to fill that void. And they may not be nearly as skilled in, you know, putting these things together in their homes.
3: Oh, you take a good, successful drug dealer off the street, and then there's somebody that maybe doesn't know what the heck they're doing that's going to start to fill the void.
5: Yeah, and it's hard to choose the right language because you don't want to give any credit to any of these dealers.
3: Yeah,
5: and
3: successful probably wasn't a good one.
5: Well, you know, or, you know, like you said, you take someone who's good at this, and that's technically true, and then you get somebody who's inexperienced and novice, and they come out
3: wanting to just get hooked the cash wagon.
5: And this is one of the monumental issues that we've had to address with these counterfeit M30 pills, is that they look like pills, like an M30 pill that you would buy. Now, there's ways you can look at it and recognize the stamp's not right on it and everything, but the fentanyl that is put in these pills, there's no recipe. So you may take one and nothing happens, and you may take, I want another one, and you take that second pill and you're dead.
4: It sounds like lewds from The Wolf of Wall Street.
5: Yeah.
4: Where it takes a long time for the lewds to hit at the end of the movie.
5: Yeah. Well, you just don't know, and it's horribly frightening. But the other thing is, so we're waiting now for toxicology reports. These aren't things that get run like you go down to the doctor for your checkup and
3: a TV show either.
5: Yeah, well, you know, you go in, they take your blood, they come back and they say, you know, your blood count's good, your screen's fine, you know, your labs look good. That's not how this works. Forensic toxicology reports are complex, and they require special equipment, and it takes a while to get that. So we're waiting for the toxicology reports on those autopsies. But there's two things we're curious. Is there

0: you know, a bad mix of, and you hate to say this, you know, where you're like, man, I hope it's just fentanyl, because that's
1: where we're at now.
0: That's kind of where we're at, because there are other drugs out there right now. There's one called carfentanil, and it's way more potent than just fentanyl. We know that the authorities in Omaha have seized that, so it's not, I mean, we wouldn't be surprised to see
1: nearby
0: that in our community. And then there's xylazine. And if you've seen any of those videos of what they call the zombie drug, people hunched over with their arms hanging down, not moving, barely balancing, that's one of the effects of xylazine. And it's deadly as well.
1: Alec, you should look up these zombie drug people. It's crazy.
2: I'll make sure not do that on work Wi-Fi.
1: No, it's yeah. It's nothing you would get in trouble for. And it's seriously, you cannot watch this video and not have like just incredulous that people would willingly do this to themselves. And it's not anything even explicit. They are just literally, they look like zombies walking around or not walking around, just standing there swaying.
0: Yeah. And, you know, so take it to, you know, as this would, you have the investigation of the death of this Memphis Grizzlies player. You know, if it is a drug overdose, you have to wonder, you know, what did somebody give him?
1: Mm-hmm.
0: You know, and, you know, did he think he was getting something because he had resources that other people
1: don't have? Yeah, and this is another, just a reminder too, that drug addiction knows no socioeconomic boundaries.
0: For sure. Yeah, and so one thing that's really important when we talk about this here in Des Moines is that there are Narcan dispensary. You can get free Narcan at a variety of places here in town. Go to our Facebook page. Most importantly, you can link to Polk County Health Department. They have a harm reduction plan, and part of that is making Narcan, which is a drug that will reverse the overdose of opiates. So it reverses that effect. And it saves lives. Our officers carry it. Our medics carry it. We deploy it, I want to say, well over 1,000 times a year. And then the other part of the investigations that we do is we wanted to make sure that we're doing what we can to try and connect people with resources so that they can get some help. Because it doesn't do you any good to go out. Like I remember a case from a few years ago when we first started carrying Narcan where there was two people who were addicted to opiates. And their plan was, you get high now, and if you overdose, I'll give you Narcan and call 911, and then it's my turn.
1: Oh boy!
0: And if I overdose, it's your okay. That's not reliable, mm-hmm. You know. And then another piece that's really important to share is to tell people that, you know, there are, the Good Samaritan laws will protect you from certain criminal charges if you see somebody overdosing and you call us and report it. If you call 911, we need to save these lives, and we're not interested in jamming you up on a little simple possession charge because you got some dope in your pocket. All right, you have to report these. Unfortunately, we still see overdose deaths where someone reports it 2 hours later once they've long gone and you know, distanced themselves from the scene. You don't need to do that. And like I said, if you care about somebody, if you have a friend, make sure you tell them. And these things are all important. Where you can get your Narcan, and that you can call 911 and without having to worry about us taking you to jail.
1: It is Ask 5-0 with Sergeant Paul Parizic, brought to you by AE Dairy. Another big story from last week was this shooting where the suspect had been released from jail just hours earlier.
0: This is a tough one.
1: And I saw on social media that the police are somehow taking the heat for this.
0: We're actually fair and okay with people who are familiar with how the system works. And we have to understand that, you know, people want accountability. Sometimes people just to some folks that means we just need somebody to blame. And we understand that in our business. We take a lot of shots that probably aren't intended for us, or that we didn't earn, I guess would be a best way to say it. But what happened in this case is that you had a domestic situation where a woman had essentially ended a relationship with a man who had then begun to harass her. And she made a report with our police department, made a report with our police department that resulted in two arrest warrants for harassment in the first degree for threatening to kill her. Our officers were checking addresses and looking for the vehicles that he was supposed to be driving. We were very familiar with this man. We've had a lot of contact with him over the years. And unfortunately, that just didn't produce results. He did go to visit his parole officer, and our detectives were able to swoop in there and arrest him on these harassment charges. He didn't spend a lot of time in jail. He was able to bond out, which, again, is part of the system. And when he bonded out, we're working on right now figuring out exactly where he was and what he did and how he was traveling about through the city. But about 6 hours later, he ambushed her in a parking lot and shot and killed her.
2: Golly.
0: Shot at her friend and then shot himself.
1: Yeah, and that's just, I mean, the police, you did what you could as from the law enforcement perspective.
0: There's a lot of moving pieces here. And when, you know, people are like, why didn't you charge? Another piece of this is that there had been a second report made right before we found him and arrested him, and that he'd placed a GPS tracker on her car. Well, they're like, why didn't you charge him with stalking? Read the stalking laws. It's not that easy. Here's what's most important for people to understand in the simplest terms is it's not about what we know. It's about what we can prove. And we may know. Let's just say we know he put that tracker on her car. There's no other reasonable suspects, right? There's no other, nothing else is viable. But we still have to prove it. So part of that process was sending subpoenas to the company who manufactured the device, swabbing it for DNA and printing it, fingerprinting it. So those things don't come back right away. You know, it's a process. And unfortunately, it's not sometimes a very, very quick process. But there are other things that we're looking at as far as...
1: So you can't charge first and then get evidence later?
2: Can I?
0: No, that doesn't work. It's very, very frowned upon.
2: Can I ask, in this situation where the victim is dead, the assumed perpetrator of the crime is dead, what do you guys do? Like, do you swab the supposed GPS tracker for DNA? Like, you? Yep,
0: that's all being done. Because
2: you guys feel a need to continue to, just in case that person isn't the, just in case the...
1: Or to give answers to the family.
0: Yeah. So that's a good question, because there's actually a couple different pieces there. Like Heather just said, the family needs some answers. And there's nothing worse than sitting around and, you know, not knowing some of these things. So we work these cases because we want to give them some kind of relief. It's not going to ever change this. It's not going to, you know, relieve their grief or their suffering. But we might be able to lighten that load a little bit for them if they just know. Because there's a lot of power in knowledge. And another piece is you don't know if you identify somebody who might have some criminal liability.
2: Or some sort of accomplice to the crime.
0: Yeah, so you need to investigate those things.
2: Because if you could just close the book, then you could be letting some sort of criminal out there just walk scot-free. Because you guys didn't do your due diligence.
0: Right, and due diligence is a good way to put it. And, you know, but you're searching for answers, and then you are searching. Are there other people involved? And you were making progress on getting those answers. I don't know if it'll result in any criminal charges. And, you know, there are people who want somebody to be held accountable. And that's a normal human reaction.
2: Of course.
0: And so we're working through that. There are some things that, you know, we're trying to identify or help the victim's advocate identify as potential gaps that occurred in other pieces of the system. But there's a lot of work that needs to be done, and there's a lot of people working on it to get those answers.
1: We did have a caller. Chad wanted to ask you because he has a friend that works in and around law enforcement and drug enforcement, that where that person worked, they were noticing that when there was an uptick in overdoses, there were actually people that were seeking out that drug that was causing the overdoses thing because they thought, that must be some pretty good stuff. Do you find that happens?
0: We have.
1: Because that is mind-blowing to me. I would think that would be the one thing I'd want to stay away from.
0: Well, and that's addiction. You know, you're chasing that high. And that's why it's so powerful and so deadly. I remember a case that we had where somebody had called in that there were two people passed out in a car near a hospital. And there was a child in the car with them. And that's exactly what was going on. They'd overdosed. They were out cold. They had a kid in the car. One of the things we learned during that investigation, that they were seeking out a specific marijuana dealer because he had a reputation for lacing the weed with fentanyl. Again, you don't know how much you're getting.
1: What?
0: You don't know. You just don't know. But again, that addiction is so powerful. And it's it's not just drug addiction. You start thinking about just, you know, alcoholism and that addiction and just all these other things. Gambling, you know, that's probably a good point here on sports, in that addiction's powerful, man. Your brain gets rewired, and it takes a lot to get that wiring squared away.
1: I guess since you brought up gambling, before we get you out of here, have you seen any cases where there has been somebody that has ended up getting in trouble with the law because of gambling debts?
0: Ooh.
1: Or is that upticked at all with the prevalence of the ability to gamble here?
0: Anecdotally, I think I recall hearing that, yeah. Yeah, I can't think of a specific case right now, but I am aware of some circumstances where gambling has put...
2: led to other issues.
0: Yeah, you like where you're basically robbing Peter to pay Paul.
2: Yeah.
0: You know, you're moving money around that you shouldn't be moving money around, and you're doing some things that you probably shouldn't be doing just to cover a gambling debt. Yep. Yeah, that happens. And that it depends on the scope of the problem. I mean, what... Are you taking out a second mortgage on your house, or you scamming your dependent grandfather, mm-hmm. you know, by stealing his Social Security checks or something? I mean, there's all kinds of things that happen that end up on our laps where you source it back to addiction.
1: Before we get you out of here, too, Iowa baseball this week at Principal Park.
0: Yeah, that should be a good time. I can't remember who they're playing. Is it Oregon? No, maybe Oregon was last year.
2: They played Oregon there last year. I know the Ducks had a good series against them there last year. Oregon's one of the better Big Ten baseball programs, along with USC and Washington, obviously. Or USC and UCLA.
0: Purdue. Okay.
1: They're playing Purdue. You're working off duty.
0: I'm working there.
1: It's tomorrow, Friday, Saturday.
0: Yep, Thursday, Friday, Saturday. Should be a good time. I had a lot of people at the Cubs game say, hey, do you know if they're serving beer during these college games? They are. So, weather should be nice.
1: Bon appetit.
0: Weather should be nice Thursday and Friday for sure. I don't know what Saturday is going to look like, but it's a day game Saturday. So, yeah, come on down. It'll be a lot of fun. It's always cool to see those aluminum bats inside Principal Park.
2: Boilermakers are 18-9 in the Big Ten. Iowa's 12-15. There's too many teams for me to count what place each team is in.
1: Ooh, yeah.
0: 18 should be competitive.
2: I was going to say 18-team conference. It's really 17.
0: Any day at Principal Park is a good day.
1: And again, when and where is the bridge display for Police Week?
0: Saturday.
1: So weather permitting?
0: Yep, weather permitting. Saturday, we started, I want to say, at 8 o'clock in the morning.
1: It's part of the downtown farmer's market, correct?
0: We're outside the downtown farmer's market. But the downtown farmer's market is prime real estate. You got to get an invitation to set up inside the downtown farmer's
1: market. But you're right. You're on the same street.
0: Yeah, we're on Court Avenue.
1: So right outside
0: the farmer's market. A lot of people park in the East Village and walk over, so you'll be walking right through our display. Don't walk around it. There'll be some interesting things out there. A lot of good people. Maybe a dog to pet. So.
1: 5-0, thanks a lot.
0: Yeah, thanks for hosting us, you guys.
1: 515-284-5966. You can tweet at us at KXNO First Quarter. We will wrap up this show next on the Iowa Sports Radio Network.
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25: He actually represented me. He's posing as my attorney in a court.
26: There were moments where Manny would assume the role of undercover police officer.
22: My father's never-ending string of lies ultimately broke apart my family. And at 15 years old, I completely cut him out of my life. That was 24 years ago. But I just had a son of my own, and it brought back tons of memories of my childhood, along with tons of questions I wanted answered. How did my father become the scheming mastermind? Was he like this with everyone? And is it possible, after all these years, he's actually changed? I have no idea where he lives or what he's up to, but my goal with this podcast is to track him down and get to the truth about
1: him. Welcome back to the first quarter. Thanks again to Sergeant Prezik and AS5O. Police Week, all week long. Celebrate accordingly.
2: Brought to you.
1: Memory quarterly, accordingly.
2: By Eater.
1: Oh, yeah. You never did pick up your cottage cheese. I finally had to.
2: Sorry.
1: It had finally reached its shelf life.
2: Sorry, that's my fault. My bad.
1: Good stuff, though.
2: Yeah, well, I hope that means you got more cottage cheese, because, like, you love
1: I love cottage cheese.
2: Yeah, yeah, that's right. You love cottage cheese.
1: 5-0 makes fun of me for that commercial.
2: Sorry, I just hit my headphones on the microphone. That was probably pleasant to listen to in the car. Heather loves cottage cheese.
1: So Tyler's going to be back tomorrow. I'm trying to think of any other sports-related questions that we had at Trivia last night, because this is normally when we do Tyler's Trivia, obviously. You got the Terrell Owens question. Yeah, I don't know that there were that many questions that, like, wow, it's too bad that Alec wasn't here, because we really could have used the help.
2: I'm sorry, yeah, I mean...
1: One whole category was fashion crimes. And what's funny is 5-0 thought that he heard passion crimes, and he was like, this is me. I'm going to be able to, you know, these are famous crimes. I'm going to be able to really chip in on this. And then I was like, no, it's fashion crimes. Like Lady Gaga wearing a meat dress to the Grammys.
2: I totally forgot about that. Mm-hmm. How do you think she smelled when she got out of that?
1: Probably pretty bad.
2: Yeah? You think?
1: So gross.
2: Not like fresh?
1: No. I did remind him, though. I went as Lady Gaga in the meat dress for Halloween.
2: You wore a meat dress?
1: No. Here's what I did. I ordered a giant foam steak. You know how you get those costumes? I just ordered a big foam steak. And then I got a red beret and put the picture of the costume. I cut out the steak part of it, glued that to the beret, put that on my head. So it looked like I was wearing a slab of meat on my head. And then, of course, the meat on my body. I'm Lady Gaga.
2: You're blind. Probably pulled it off. Are you as talented?
1: No, absolutely not. Did you see that ESPN Beach is taking over the Super Bowl? So ESPN is getting the Super Bowl. First time, first ever Super Bowl broadcast.
2: Yeah, I believe it's the first one. Yeah. First time.
1: In February 2027, and they're going to be taking over the Santa Monica Pier. This to me sounds like it's going to be pretty cool.
2: Is it at SoFi?
1: Yes. ESPN Beach is going to be at the Santa Monica Pier. They're calling it a fan and family-friendly engagement. One highly visible destination. They're going to have a sustained week-long presence blending broadcast, digital, and fan engagement that expands their already existing and extensive Super Bowl coverage. They're going to have an entire compound, not only broadcast TV, but on-site experiences for everyone that's going to the game.
2: Have you ever been to the Super Bowl?
1: I have not. And I haven't been to the Santa Monica Pier. That is on a list of my bucket list of things I would like to visit.
2: We should invest in real estate there.
1: Okay, where are we going to come up with that money?
2: I don't know.
1: It's unbelievably expensive. Yeah, it would be great to own property in and around SoFi and in the LA area, because I'm sure there could be some people making some serious bank during Super Bowl.
2: One person once explained to me why real estate in California is so expensive. In the most simple and easy to understand terms, when you face one way, you're looking at the ocean. If you turn around completely, you're looking at mountains. Nowhere else can you do that. Honestly, that is about the most short, direct, and honest evaluation of why real estate in Southern California is so expensive.
1: And you forgot about a third factor, which is the weather.
2: Correct, yeah.
1: Now, obviously, there's some downfalls to it. Wildfire dangers being one of them. Wow.
2: Correct.
1: Earthquakes being another.
2: Correct.
1: But if you're willing to put up with all that, you have unbelievable good weather most of the time, along with, as you put it, one way facing the mountains, the other way facing the ocean.
2: Do you prefer to look at water or mountains?
1: Boy, if you'd asked me that before I went to Alaska, I would have said ocean every day of the week and twice on Sunday, and I would probably still say that. But Alaska is insanely beautiful.
2: I'm team mountains. For whatever reason, looking at mountains just makes me happy.
1: Insanely beautiful up there. Denali State Park, unbelievable.
2: We should go to Lake Tahoe.
1: I would love to do that, too. All right, Dan Patrick on the way next. Miller and Condon, start your local programming at noon right here on the Iowa Sports Radio Network.
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34: A quiet residential neighborhood erupts in chaos. Carmine Galante, the feared boss of the Bonanno crime family, lies dead, his cigar still clutched between his teeth.
35: Masked men walked into Joe and Mary's luncheonette in Brooklyn today and gunned down Carmine Galante, a man believed to be the most powerful mafia chieftain in the country.
34: The execution sent shockwaves through the criminal underworld and set the stage for one of the most pivotal criminal cases in New York City history. From the minds behind the acclaimed television series comes Law and Order: Criminal Justice System. This isn't a scripted drama. These are real stories told by the people who have lived them.
36: My father should have been a dead man.
34: For decades, the mafia had New York City in a stranglehold, with law enforcement seemingly powerless to intervene. But the murder of Carmine Galante marked the beginning of the end. Discover how a group of young prosecutors took on the mafia, and with the help of law enforcement, brought down its most powerful figures. I'm Anasika Nicolazzi. And from Wolf Entertainment and iHeart Podcasts, this is Law & Order: Criminal Justice System.
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38: Hey there, I'm Jason Alexander, and this is my dear friend, Peter Tilden.
39: Hey, Jay. By the way, the script says best friend.
38: Yes, it does, Peter. Anyway, Peter and I met over 25 years ago and became really good friends.
39: Best friends.
38: Mm-hmm, because we had two things in common. Number one, we like to argue about everything. Driving, food, music.
39: No, we don't. And number two, when things annoy us or they perplex us or just don't seem to make any sense, whether it's something in the news or in our personal lives, we go, really, no, really.
38: And then we have to find answers.
39: So we created a podcast called Really, No, Really. It's about finding the answers to all the things that make us go, really, no, really. Jerry Seinfeld wondered why they refused to make the stall door go all the way to the floor in a public bathroom, but he didn't get an answer. We did, by reaching out to an expert.
38: And talking dogs, really? No, really? We spoke to the pet parent of a dog who's become a social media star to find out if pressing buttons on a soundboard with a paw or a nose is truly communicating, or are they just showing off?
39: Competitive eaters, they don't chew during competitions. How about that?
38: Really? No, really?
39: That's what we heard. So we spoke to some of the biggest champions of the hot dog eats hot dog world of competitive eating to get the answer. And those are just a few of the things we'll explore on the Really Know Really podcast with Jason Alexander and Peter Tilden.
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0: Mello, right there. I'm with you.
1: This is Dan Patrick.
3: It's hour one on this Wednesday. Ready to go. My starting lineup. My Fab Five. Fritzy. Dylan. Marvin. Paul. Yours truly. Come on in. Stay a while. Got a poll question. Play of the day. Stat of the day. Or two. Big game James Worthy, Hall of Famer, will join us a little bit later on. 877-3DP-SHOW, that's the number if you'd like to contribute to the show. Operator Tyler's sitting by. Stat of the day is always brought to you by Panini America, the official trading cards of the Dan Patrick Show. Still have a chance to get in on the contest to win a Rectech grill, RECTEQ.com. Search the Dan Patrick Show. We're giving away a Rectech grill coming up on Friday. Good morning if you're watching on Peacock or the NBC Sports Network or our radio affiliates around the country, over 400 affiliates carrying this award-nominated program. All righty. Watching last night with the Spurs over the Timberwolves, Spurs were favored by 10.5, and they end up winning it comfortably, 126-97. Wemby got off to a great start. He ended up with 27-17. This is a chance for you to watch the rest of the Spurs lineup. This isn't necessarily about Wemby for me. It's about Dylan Harper. I mean, they have a variety of players. Stephon Castle, De'Aaron Fox. De'Aaron Fox had a couple of breakout seasons with Sacramento. Now he's kind of settled into a veteran guard for that team. But you watch and you go, okay. And they're trying to build their roster, I think, similarly to the Oklahoma City Thunder. Have depth. Now, you have to have a star or two, but you have to have depth. And that's where you're seeing OKC. The difference with them is they're going to go 9 or 10 deep and contribute. And normally in the playoffs, your rotation will shrink to around 7 players, maybe 8 players. OKC, they can have SGA sit down and not lose anything. Wemby will sit down. The Spurs don't lose anything. But you're seeing a team that is in the embryonic stages of being a title contender for years to come. And that's the promising part of this. Now, you go back and you remember when David Robinson got hurt, that allowed the Spurs to get in position to take Tim Duncan. They won like 15 games when David was out with the bad back. Then you have Wemby. If Wemby doesn't have the blood clot last year, they're not in position to get Dylan Harper, the second pick overall. They've been very fortunate with lotteries and drafting the right guy. And Dylan Harper has had a breakout postseason here. And that's the number two pick overall. I mean, they just missed out on Cooper Flagg. So he's only 20 years of age. Castle, I think, is 21. Wemby's 22. This is what you want. Now you're building something right before everybody's eyes. You know, with OKC, you didn't really notice necessarily because you probably weren't watching them. Whereas Wemby, you're watching just because you haven't seen somebody be like that. And you kind of look at that team and you go, oh, yeah, they got one guy I know who's pretty good or he's really good. Then you start to see the totality of the lineup, the team, and depth. And that's what really impresses me because in today's NBA, it feels like you need two stars and then you need your depth. And having those guys under contract, that's really, really key moving forward. All righty. Poll question for the first hour of the program. Dylan, do the honors, please. 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
4: All right, Dan. Paulie sent this one over. The superstar I'd most want to play with: Luka, Shai Gilgeous-Alexander, Nikola Jokic, Victor Wembanyama, other.
3: Well, I would start with Joker because he will share the ball. And then I would go with Wemby, who it doesn't feel like. I don't want a ball-dominant guy like Luka. I got to have a guy who's going to share the ball. And Wemby and Joker would share the ball. Wemby, by the way, underrated passer. Joker's maybe the best passer in the game. So I would start with that. But I, Luka and SGA, a little too ball dominant for me. You know, if I'm going to get my shots, I don't know if I want to play with those guys. Yes, Dylan.
4: What if it's not about getting your shots? What if you're fine not getting the ball?
3: It's always about getting your shots. Always. Yeah. I got to have my touches. Yes, Paul.
5: You want to have a teammate that's a killer, like Luka, who could close a game, but it's got to be frustrating knowing that the offense runs through him almost every time he's on the floor.
3: Well, it does go through Joker, but Joker passes the ball. He's not going to be dribbling. You know, Luka's going to be dribbling. I don't want to play with that. Even though he'll end up with, you know, 9 or 10 assists in his healthy years, but I don't want that. Give me two big guys who are willing to share. So I would say I'd start with Joker, and then I'd go with Wemby. Yes, Todd?
6: What about Brunson? He's a killer, but he's usually like in the top 10, top 15 assist leader, so he's not looking to just chuck. He's ready to dish the ball out if someone's open.
3: Yeah, he's ball dominant too. I mean, great player, but he's a little more ball dominant. Yes, Marvin?
7: Cade Cunningham. He's a guy that loves to share the ball also.
3: Yeah, I'll give you that one. Yeah, because he was averaging like 10. He was leading the NBA in assists before he got hurt. Yes, Dylan?
4: I think Cade Cunningham would also love to have someone to share the ball with.
3: That's true.
4: Too, so that might work out both ways.
3: Yeah. I would be Tobias Harris. So I'd be fine with that. I'd just stay in the corner and just have my hands like that. Just wait. Yes, Paul?
5: You know, you play with Wemby, you get beat on defense, you're probably okay.
3: Yeah.
5: The guy gets past you, you're probably going to be fine.
3: It's a good point. Wemby is making his presence felt. When he's on you as the main defender, you're not scoring. He has almost as many blocks as made field goals with the opposition when he's guarding them. I don't know if we've had that kind of ratio before, but that's pretty incredible with what he's doing. He went for 27-17, three blocks, and it feels like there's more blocks than he ends up with because there's the, are you going to take that shot? Well, I was thinking of it, but I'm not going to now. Yes, Paulie.
5: We had that stat a couple weeks ago. What was it? Blocks discouraged,
3: yes,
5: by Wemby?
3: Yeah.
5: We need another stat for him. Rebounds while standing. Because he gets a lot of rebounds with minimal effort. The ball just comes, he tips it to himself, and he passes outlet. It's fascinating. It's fascinating watching him.
3: Now, the other NBA stuff, Daryl Morey fired as NBA GM in Philadelphia. 19 years as a GM, no titles, no finals appearance, a conference final appearance, and... he was good at giving up a lot of assets to get stars at all cost, and that's the problem. It cost him his job. I mentioned this, and I didn't have any information on this, that maybe you could get Joel Embiid and you could send him someplace like Sacramento. And then I saw something yesterday where that Sabonis

0: They should still be playing. They were up 3-1. This isn't one of those OKC situations when you're up 3-1 on Golden State and then you lose and then Kevin Durant goes to Golden State. I wouldn't panic unless I thought that these two didn't necessarily get along. And then you're going to bring in Giannis. Okay. But you're going to hear a lot of things. There might not be reports as much as you're going to hear, what about? Like Kevin Durant. Well, what about going to Golden State, back to Golden State? Because it feels like his days in Houston are done. Yes, Marvin.
1: I'm always flabbergasted by this Boston Celtics trade rumors with Tatum and Brown because it's been working. They've gone to a finals. They've won a championship. Is it just ego-based, almost like the Kobe and Shaq situation?
0: But I've never heard anything about that.
1: Me neither.
0: So that's why I wouldn't panic if you're spending a lot of money on them and you're going to have them under contract. It's hard to get two great players, and they are. And Jaylen Brown was a MVP candidate this year in what we thought was a gap year for this team. That's why I wouldn't panic on this. Now, I might look at moving some other pieces, Derek White, maybe. But then how much do you really need to do? Like, when you're healthy, you're probably still the best team in the East. Tatum didn't play in Game 7. That's why I don't know. I love to see movement. I like to see change with, you know, some of these players. Get Giannis out of Milwaukee, put him on a team, give him a different look. Maybe he gets a chance to play for a title. If Jaylen Brown wants to have his own team, you know, okay, here's your own team. Ask James Harden how that worked when he left to go to Houston. So you're going to hear a lot of NBA stuff, and it feels like these are just, let me throw it against the wall and see. I had no information that Sacramento would be interested in Joel Embiid or that's a possibility, but I did mention that, okay, maybe something like that. And then all of a sudden it's like, you know, I could see some bonus for Joel Embiid. I don't know how the numbers match up. I don't play the salary cap game because it has to do with math. And Paulie promised there'd be no math on this show.
1: Nope.
0: No. But any other poll question? Yes, Dylan.
2: I was going to say, was that part of the process? Play 50% of your games and then get shipped off to Sacramento?
0: Yeah.
2: Not great.
0: Yeah. Yeah, Marv.
1: Joel Embiid, he's the only MVP to never play in a conference finals.
0: Whoa!
3: Yikes.
0: That's not a stat that you want. Stat of the day, brought to you by Panini America, the official trading cards of the program. Here's another thing to keep an eye out on with the Detroit series. If you are indeed watching this, Jalen Duren during the regular season was great. Almost 20 and 10. Averaged 19.5 and 10.5 rebounds. He has 5 single-digit scoring nights so far in 11 playoff games. Evan Mobley, Jared Allen, very good defenders. But if you want a max contract, oh boy. When your backup, Paul Reed, is outplaying you, that doesn't bode well for Jalen Duren to get a big-time contract here. All of a sudden, it's, hey, I'm averaging 20 and 10, and we're in the playoffs and the number one seed. I'm an all-star. Everything's great. And then all of a sudden, it's like, wait, what happened to the max contract I was supposed to get? So keep an eye on that if you're watching the game tonight. Yeah, Paul.
4: I'm looking back at the 76ers draft history. It's fascinating. Remember 2013, Michael Carter Williams of Syracuse?
0: Yeah.
4: He looked like he was going to be a thing for a while.
0: He couldn't shoot.
4: No, but he looked like one of those Rondo-type players. Then they get him Embiid. Starts slow, becomes great. Then with the third pick in 15, they get Jahlil Okafor, who everybody loved coming out. Didn't work out. Ben Simmons in 16. Markel Fultz in 17. Oh, man. And it gets better because Tyrese Maxey and now Edgecombe. But, man, that's a tough run.
0: And I remember after that draft, now I had a source involved in the situation, and he was saying, I hope that Philadelphia will take Markel Fultz because he said the best player in this draft is Jason Tatum. And I said it on the show.

0: Oh, so if I'm getting information like this, like what information did Philly get where they go, you know what, we want to go up and we want to get Markelle Fultz, who won 9 games in his 1 year in college. And even Lonzo Ball was a better pick than Markelle Fultz. And, you know, of course, he's had knee injuries here. But you're just thinking, are you overthinking these things? Like, how do you whiff? You know, Ben Simmons started out, played pretty well. And I thought, okay, he's just going to be one of those guys who has a lot of rebounds, a lot of assists, and will score 15 to 18 points a game. And be a good defender. Like, okay, good pick, safe pick. Okafor. All right, that's one of those where you watch, you know, a college game and you go, that guy is great. And then all of a sudden you watch a pro game and you go, that guy's not great. Yeah, Paul.
1: That draft is pretty fascinating because outside of the lottery, Bam Adebayo, Donovan Mitchell, Josh Hart, OG Anunoby, Derek White, Lauri Markkanen, a lot of really nice players.
0: Wow. Yeah.
1: Dang.
0: Yes, Dylan.
2: I felt so bad for Markelle Fultz when, like, the whole yips thing started there, because I was like, Philly's not exactly the nicest situation to not pan out in of other possibilities.
0: I had never heard of the shooting yips. I'd never. Now, guys will get into routines at the free throw line because it will paralyze you. If you've never shot an important free throw in front of even 100 people or 1,000 people, and then you put 19,000, and then you have a playoff game hanging in the balance, and you're at the free throw line, everybody's yelling and screaming, and you're just standing there. And then all of a sudden, you need movement. You need noise. And all of a sudden, you get paralyzed. Yeah, Paul.
1: You said something the other day off air that stuck with me about, I think it was Giannis. He's really slow on his free throws, and he's actually gotten worse as his career has gone along. How do you practice those free throws and you take 10 seconds between shots?
0: Yeah, when I would see Sergio Garcia, like double, triple, re-grip, grip, re-grip, grip, and I go, how do you go to the practice range and practice that? How do you shoot free throws where you struggle to shoot in 10 seconds? That's where you get a quick routine. It's, I would bounce left, twice, in, boom, up, go. That's it. Never, ever varied. But if you get there, get into a quicker routine. Let me take a break. We need to take a break here. We'll settle on our poll question. We'll hear from Victor Wembanyama. Big game James Worthy will join us on the future of the Lakers. All of that after this. 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
4: 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Adam Schefter just sent out a tweet. We have a portion, I think, of the international games. We already know what the schedule is going to be. We know which teams are playing which teams. We don't know when. And, you know, could you have 3 really tough games in a row? How many games will be on the road? You know, those kind of things. Matchups, start the year. But the international, that's what interests me because this is unique. You're playing in Melbourne, and that'll be the Rams and the Niners. Then Rio de Janeiro, the Cowboys will face the Ravens. And then week 4, London will have the Colts and the Commanders. And then it'll be Jags in London against the Eagles. And then it will be the Jags against the Texans in London, the weeks 4 through 6. Week 7, now, apparently, Shefty doesn't have all the games. So that's why, you know, I'm leaving out a week or two. Steelers against the Saints in France. Week 9, Falcons-Bengals in Madrid. Week 10, the Lions and the Patriots in Munich. And then week 11, the Niners facing the Vikings in Mexico City. So Shefty just sending those out. And you know, the Melbourne one is interesting. Now, you're getting 2 West Coast teams to be able to go to Melbourne. But if you're going to go from the Midwest or the East Coast, get ready. Get ready for at least 20 hours flying. Having done that many years ago, I went to Sydney and Hartford to Chicago, Chicago to L.A., L.A. to Sydney. It was a long day. It was a full day. And then coming back. Like trying to do the math. I'm like, am I gaining some time coming back? Am I losing more time? Yes, Dylan.
35: On a flight that long, connecting is actually not the worst thing. You can get up and stretch your legs a little.
4: Yeah. Yeah.
35: I had a question to propose to the room, Dan. Based purely on food, which of the international locations would you most want to go to?
4: Oh, that's a Pauly question right there.
36: So jealous.
35: Right in his wheelhouse.
4: I would probably say bonjour. Comment vas-tu? Très bien, merci à toi. Je vais très bien. Paris. Paris for me. Madrid would be interesting as well.
35: I think I'm going Madrid.
4: Munich, beer gardens. That would be pretty good. Yes, Paul?
36: I've been to Bragg, London, Paris, and Munich. Munich, if you like sausages.
4: Yeah.
36: Heavy sausage community, as you would expect. Did not love the food in Paris. Maybe not my style.
4: Mm.
36: And London was better than I expected.
4: Mm-hmm. Okay. Well, there's a lot of cream in Paris.
36: A lot of butter.
4: Yeah. Yeah.
35: They know how to make a sauce there.
4: Yeah. Yeah. Yeah. I don't want that community to come down on me. I enjoy Paris.
35: The French community or the sauce community?
4: The French community.
35: Oh, yeah. They're ruthless.
4: Yeah. I mean, I'm a big Victor Wembanyama fan. Yes. Yes, Paulie.
36: Every country has something that's like very touristy that you should go to, but maybe is touristy. In Munich, there's a place, I think, Dan, you may have been there, the Hofbräuhaus. It's this gigantic beer hall in the middle of Germany, and the waitresses carry the huge steins around. It's worth a trip.
4: Yeah, I have not been to Germany, but I've heard great things about that. Vienna, I'd like to go. There's a few places there. Yes, Dill.
35: I did. I went to Oktoberfest in Munich while I was studying abroad, and it was one of the best weekends of my life. It is a spectacle. Like Paul said, it's just beer and sausages at all hours of the day.
4: But if you go to school abroad and you get a rail ticket, man, you can knock off a lot of these places in a weekend. And that's what's great. You know, travel by rail when you're a train, when you're in Europe. Yes, Dylan.
35: Yeah, I did that. I failed all my classes while I was there, but I did. I traveled a lot.
4: Did you fail your classes?
35: Every single one. And my dad's still mad.
4: Wait, but you didn't flunk out of college?
35: No, just that semester.
4: I thought that they kind of, you know, it's like pass fail.
35: They were like three of the four. Yeah. It was, like most of us in this room, I think it was an attendance issue a lot of the time.
4: Oh, yeah. God, I remember my senior year. I signed up for a couple of 8 a.m.ers, and I'm like, I'm going to be so active and aggressive. I'm going to be a great student. And I was working late night at the campus radio station. I'd get done at 1 in the morning, and all of a sudden I'd do the math, and I go, nah, it's not going to make journalism class today. Yes, Marv.
0: Did you ever get the I hope you apply yourself speech?
4: Kind of. First of all, I had this unbelievable teacher. I just didn't let him teach me. Larry Lane, unbelievable teacher, journalism. And I just didn't go to class. And I remember I had to talk to him because I needed a D+ to graduate. And I went and talked to him. I needed a D+. And he gave me a gift. He said, I'm going to give you a D+. But basically, I hope you learn from this. And I never forgot it. That, you know, not applying yourself and somebody doing you, because I wouldn't have graduated. And he said, I'm going to give you a D+. And I've thanked him subsequently many times. But he was a great teacher. And that's where, God, I just missed out on, you know, those opportunities to have somebody who dedicated their life to teaching this. And my life was staying up, drinking beer, and sleeping in, and then going to play basketball. Not exactly the career path that you want your children to take. Yes, Dylan?
35: Well, I feel like I've said this before, but like from a strictly school aspect, you should go to college when you're like 40. Like no one who's 18 is like, I mean, I'm sure they're out there, but I was not exactly like, I cannot wait to just focus on my classes.
4: But I had friends, and then I didn't want to hang out with them because they were real serious about going to class.
36: Ugh.
4: And then I would feel bad because I'd be like, all right, let's go play some hoops. And then you'd have my roommates were all really good students. They're like, you know, we got a midterm, you know, I got a paper, not going to be it. So then I would kind of do the walk of shame down to the Dayton Fieldhouse to play hoops against fellow guys who probably didn't care about education. Yeah, Paulie.
36: You always have one of those guys in your group or your fraternity house that's really studious. We had this guy, he graduated in 3.5 years and he became like a big time airline pilot. And we always like, you're not going out, you're not going out. And he was done in 3.5 years.
4: Yeah. Yeah. But who had fun?
36: Yes.
4: Yes, Dylan.
35: I still feel like that anxiety of like a Wednesday morning, you're hungover walking across campus, missing the class that you should be going to and seeing everyone walking to class with their backpacks and stuff.
4: Oh, like, my God.
35: I'm the worst.
4: I know. And I went to one class. I think I had great attendance only because there was this beautiful girl in there. Like, that was it. Like, my motivation.
36: Did you?
4: No. Yeah. No, I didn't. I showed up in basketball warm-ups. Like, I mean, what a mess.
35: To impress her or?
4: I just would get up and then brush my teeth, and then I would just put on warm-ups and go. And then I would get there, and not good. Bad hair, acne, skinny. Didn't even have this voice back then. That would have helped a little bit. Yes, Mark.
0: Did Dylan say hungover on a Wednesday?
36: Yeah, that's tough.
4: Yeah.
0: Friday would have been a different story because Thursday night, Thirsty Thursdays?
4: Yeah.
0: All right, turn up.
35: I made sure to never take a Friday class. So I only had Monday through Thursday, and even that was a bit of a stretch.
4: Yes, Todd.
1: That's an interesting description, an academic walk of shame. Usually that's used in some other realm, but that's fascinating. They like to feel like a little embarrassed that I'm going over to the basketball court.
4: Thank you, Todd.
35: Well, when you're easily manipulated, like someone just has to go, hey, you want to get a beer? And you're like, all right, only one. It's a Tuesday. And then all of a sudden, you're not in class.
4: And then there'd be snow beers. Like, oh, it's raining. Let's go get beers. Hey, it's sunny. Let's go get beers.
35: It's Monday Night Football. Let's go get
4: beers. Let's go get beers. Hey, nothing's going on today. Let's go get beers. Yes, Paul.
36: Any excuse. Back at Southern Illinois, this guy, the scientist, predicted there was going to be this major earthquake. We had an earthquake party. Everyone's doing this. We're throwing stuff around. Any excuse.
4: Todd, you missed out on a lot of fun living you and your mommy.
1: What a bummer.
4: Yeah, books, great grades, and you're there with your mom.
1: And we're all in the same place.
4: Yeah, we are. Look at us. We're all in the same place.
1: 99, you get a 69. What does it really matter?
4: Aaron in Virginia. Good morning, Aaron. What's on your mind today?
2: Hey, thanks for having me again. I got a quick comment and a request. My comment, my favorite part of the Toddcast is kind of like how when Todd's on the show, when he's mid-ramble and you go, Chris in Syracuse, Bill or Mario does the same thing. They just play him out with the music while he's still just rambling and the show ends. And then my request, and we got to act quick because we only have 2 days until your birthday, but somebody's got to reach out to Pandora.
4: Ooh.
2: She can sing happy birthday for you. I don't even know if anybody could make it through that.
4: All right. Well, thank you, Aaron. Maybe Tyler can reach out to Pandora and she could give me a happy birthday, Mr. President. Her Marilyn Monroe to my JFK. Let's see. Curtis in Illinois. Hi, Curtis.
3: Hey, morning, DP. Been a minute, so I just want to shout out to Dylan for doing a great job filling that chair.
4: Mm.
3: But have a poll question for the day, idea anyway. And ever since the partition came down, the poll question should be, which says more about the partition being down, that Todd isn't quite as gross as Seton and McLovin made him out to be, or Dylan is just as gross as Todd?
4: Ooh. I would say two things could be correct in that situation.
35: Oh, come on.
4: I think so.
35: No, he's right.
4: You're a bit of a mess, though, Dylan.
35: Me?
4: Yeah, you are.
35: I feel like I've grown a lot, got my stuff together.
4: You can usually tell how clean somebody is by their car. The interior of their car, even exterior of their car.
35: Mm.
4: Is your car a mess?
35: Right now, it's not. Terrible. It's been worse.
4: Okay.
35: Yeah.
4: Yeah, I remember a girlfriend said, you know, I can tell a lot about you by how messy your car is.
35: You're like, well, get out then.
4: Yeah. I'm sorry. My 69 Volkswagen that has no floorboard in the back is a problem for you.
35: You had the actual Flintstones mobile?
4: If you sat in the back seat, you had to have your feet up because there was no floorboard there and there. Yeah. Sad.
35: I don't know if that was that street legal.
4: Brandy in Portland. Hi, Brandy.
5: Good morning. I'm a longtime listener, first time caller. I just wanted to call. I'm sure you already have a play of the day for today, but I took my daughter to our first WNBA game last night. In Portland, we have the Portland Fire, brand new team. Saturday night broke a record for the most attendance for a debut game for an expansion team. Last night, buzzer beater, we beat New York Liberty. It was intense. It was so much fun. and I just wanted you guys to take a look at that buzzer beater play. It was amazing, and just, you know, Portland gets a shout out. We are showing up for women's sports. It's amazing. Well,
4: congratulations. Yeah, I saw the buzzer beater put back there. Over the course of the series with Minnesota, Victor Wembanyama has more blocks, 22, than Timberwolves have made field goals when he is contesting their shot. He has 22 blocks. They have 19 made field goals when he is the primary defender.

Stat of the day brought to you by Panini America. We'll take a break. When we come back, we'll hear from Victor Wembanyama. Next hour, we'll talk to big game James Worthy as well. Play of the day next.

0: 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Well, it's not. It gets a lot better than that. Right, Todd? 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
1: If you're hearing this, you should be concerned about the Asian longhorned beetle, an invasive species that's destroying our trees. 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
0: Look up, look down, look around. Look up, look down, look around. In the trees and on the ground, 'cause the ALB must be found.
1: Some signs of the ALB are dime-sized holes on tree trunks, a sawdust-like material called frass, and the beetle itself, with a long black body and white spots.
0: Look up, look down, look around. Look up, look down, look around. In the trees and on the ground, 'cause the ALB must be found.
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3: Eichel finds a right circle. He threw it across. They score! Dorofeev! Pandemonium on the strip. Vegas 3, Ducks 2. The Knights take game 5. Eichel to Dorofeev. The Knights win it in overtime.
4: Game 6 Thursday with the Golden Knights one win away from advancing to the Western Conference Finals, courtesy of Golden Knights Radio Network. 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Meguiar's celebrating 125 years of car passion. Victor Wembanyama knows that the blueprint, if you want to call it that, in, you know, the immediate future is going to be physical with him. And he knows that. And last night, they were trying to rage bait him. Those are his words. Here is the question and the answer from Victor Wembanyama on the Timberwolves strategy.
5: Victor, obviously, when they would grab you, hit you, whatever, you appeared frustrated in the past. But tonight, it seemed like it didn't faze you anymore. Like, do you feel like after maybe getting that release, the physicality doesn't faze you in the same way anymore and you're more used to it?
6: Yeah, I feel like the rage baiting would have been maybe one of the strategies. So I feel like I need to stay composed as a team.
4: It's a young person's expression there, rage baiting. And he's right. But this is what's going to happen. They did this with Lou Alcindor, Kareem Abdul-Jabbar. I remember Kent Benson getting physical with him. There was another Chicago Bulls center. Dave Corzine would be physical. You would just, that was the way that you were going to try to stop Kareem. It happens with big guys who have a slight build. Be physical with them. I mean, they tried to be physical with Shaq or Wilt Chamberlain. They were just too dominant, too strong. Stat of the day brought to you by Panini America, the official trading cards of the program. Red in Georgia. Good morning, Red. What's on your mind today?
7: Good morning, Dan. Good morning, guys. Hey, Dan, I like to, when you're talking about these players that are panning out in the NBA that was great college player, I've been watching Boozer for a while this whole year, and I think he's going to have to find the right team where he can be a player that's a Draymond Green type player. But as far as him being that piece to be championship competitive, I don't think he can be that, but he can be part of the piece to make you be a competitive ball club, because he can't create his own shot with dribbling. He can't make another player better. But if he go put in the work and get a jumper, I think he can be good enough. But the player that everybody's thinking he's going to be, I don't think Boozer going to be that.
4: I'm with you with part of this. I watched him, and there were times when I'm watching Duke play, and he wasn't a force. Like, I almost had to look for him. He does have, you know, the family tree with his dad. His brother's still very good, staying at Duke. And I saw one report yesterday where he might be the best player in the draft. His dad wasn't an explosive player, but he played a long time. And you're right about finding the right place for someone like that. Is he a go-to, get-a-bucket guy? Not in my opinion. But can he be, you know, the third option, fourth option? And if you're going to be taken that high, the expectation is, you know, like, oh, my God, you got to come in and be great. It's like Dylan Harper. It took him a while to be great. I mean, Ace Bailey, you didn't hear anything about him really with Utah this year. They were teammates at Rutgers. But a lot of times we look at where you're drafted and we go, guy, you got to be transformational. You got to be an all-time great. And it just doesn't work that way. So much of your success in your career is who is drafting you, when are they drafting you, and what kind of talent do you have with you? Who is your coach? Who are the star players? What's the expectation level? Yes, Marv.
8: I think if this was 1997, Boozer would probably be the number one pick because his game is a back-to-the-basket old-school game, much like his dad is. Yeah. But he can't face up and create his own shot like maybe a DeBanza or someone like that. So I think that's what holds him back.
4: And Acuff is, to me, like, he's the fascinating guy in this draft. Like, can he be a Derrick Rose kind of player? I mean, that kind of player, that impactful kind of player. I really enjoyed watching him at Arkansas because he wasn't afraid. He was explosive. He was taking shots. He's coming after you. And that's what I want. Like, I want that guy who just keeps coming. He's not satisfied. And I'm not saying Boozer is that way. I agree with Marvin. Can you create your shot? Because through high school, you're the biggest guy. In college, you know, competition is good, not great. Now you're going against guys who are your size, but longer reach, quicker than you, faster than you. Can you get your shot off? This is what I worried about with Cooper Flagg. Could he get his shot off the dribble? Could he beat you off the dribble? Was his three legitimate enough? And he worked on all of those things. And he was who they thought he was. Yeah, Paul.
9: But if you look at a guy like Cameron Boozer at Duke, he's not a volume three-point shooter, which kind of hurts you these days going in the NBA, but he shot 39% when he shot him. And if you look at some of the stars in the NBA right now, they're not three guys. SGA is not a volume three shooter. Cooper Flagg is definitely not a volume three shooter. They're beating you with twos, and it's kind of a new era. You could be a two-point shooter and make a mark for yourself these days.
4: Yeah, but there's a difference in a three-point shot in the NBA and in college. Three-point shot in college is not that challenging. Just say. But you got to be able to beat somebody off the dribble. Nate in L.A. Hi, Nate. What's on your mind today?
10: Hey, Dan. Good morning. I just had a comment on Steve Sarkisian. As a former student athlete myself 20 years ago, I took some questionable electives, but I got my degree. So I just want to know what his deal is against the basket weaving course at Ole Miss.
4: Did you take basket weaving, Nate?
10: They did not offer it at the time. I took video games and philosophy.
4: Wait, was that one course, video games and philosophy?
10: That is correct.
4: Oh, wow.
10: That is the semester elective.
4: All right. Well, there's ballroom dancing. Didn't Matt Leiner take ballroom dancing? Yeah, Paul?
9: Ole Miss is at Texas this year. If Ole Miss wins, the student section has to throw baskets on the field.
4: What happened to Ole Miss yesterday? What did Ole Miss do that Lane Kiffin has something to say about segregation at Ole Miss? And then Steve Sarkisian. The SEC is like WWE. The games don't always pan out or play up to the hype, but the hype leading up to it, media day, these guys, it's WWE. Basket weaving, a shot from Steve. Steve wins something. Taking shots at Ole Miss there. Dang. 1 hour in the books, two more to go. Big game James Worthy, Laker great, will join us. We're back after this for hour two. Are you one of the 7% of adults in the United States who are searching for an alternative to sleeping in a bed? 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
2: 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Front row, back row, Fritzy and Dylan. Marvin Pauly, yours truly, in the back room, guys, as well. 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Basketball tonight, it's the Cavaliers getting 4.5 against the Pistons. It was 3.5 yesterday, gone up to 4.5. And then looking ahead to Friday night, Spurs are favored in Minnesota by 4.5. 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Wemby goes for 27 and 17. So Cavs and the Pistons coming up tonight. 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All right, Dylan, poll question for hour two is going to be what?
4: Would you like a quick recap of hour one first?
2: Sure.
4: All righty. The superstar you'd most want to play with, Luka Doncic, Shai Gilgeous-Alexander, Nikola Jokic, or Victor Wembanyama, 44% say Wemby. Followed by Jokic. And then I threw this one out there. Which of the NFL international games would you most want to attend based on the food of the city? 38% say Madrid, followed by 34% for Paris.
2: I have been to Australia. I have been to Rio. I've been to London. I've been to Paris. Haven't been to Madrid. Haven't been to Munich. Been to Mexico City. Those are the games that have been revealed. Adam Schefter had this earlier. Is this all of the international games, Paulie?
5: I think that's it.
2: Okay. Because we're going to get to the point where every team will play an international game. And that's when we get to 18. And then that's going to be sold as an international package. I've been telling you this for the last couple of years, that this is where we're headed. 18th game, everybody is going to play an international game. They want teams to have a hub, headquarters. That's our town, that's our city, that's our country. They want that. You got Melbourne, you got the Rams and the Niners. You got the Cowboys and Ravens in Rio de Janeiro. Weeks 4 through 6 in London, it'll be Colts, Commanders, Eagles, Jags, and then the Texans and the Jags. Week 7, you'll have Paris. That will be the Saints and the Steelers. Week 9, Madrid. That will be the Bengals and the Falcons. Week 10 will be the Lions and the Patriots in Munich. And then week 11, the Niners and Vikings in Mexico City. Let's see. Juan in Miami. Hi, Juan. What's on your mind today?
6: Hey, Dan, how are you? I'm calling from Miami. I see they released the NFL international schedule, and I see the Jaguars are playing twice in Europe, and Miami got nothing. So what do the Jaguars do during their days off? Do they just explore the different cities, or just curious? Thank you.
2: Well, they'll stay there in London. They'll be there for a couple of weeks and just, you know, stay acclimated to the time change. But get ready for more of this. This is what the NFL wants. The NFL wants expansion, and expansion is not necessarily with games. That's why they're all in on flag football. They want flag football, the NFL, to be associated with flag football and vice versa. That's why they want it in the Olympics, because you can build globally flag football with the NFL logo on that. It'd be hard for a lot of these different regions in the world to be able to get the equipment, you know, just the money to have a football team. Or football teams, or leagues. This way, with flag football, you don't need anything. You need a football field, you need flags, and you need a football. That's it. That's what the NFL, the globalization. Because baseball has this. Baseball has globalization. Whether it's in the Dominican Republic, or it's in Puerto Rico, or it's in Japan, Korea. The NBA has this as well. There's going to be an NBA Europe League. That's going to be happening very soon. And they'll be in big cities. Talking to somebody who his job is to bring two parties together to sell portions of teams, whether it's baseball, football, basketball, soccer. And he was saying that these price tags for these European cities to get a European, an NBA Europe franchise are going to surprise a lot of people of how much they're going to spend. Yes, Paul.
5: The other bonus for the NFL with these European games, now they have another window. They found that 9:30 a.m. Eastern window. Yep. Even though it's wonky and you're like, you're not ready for football yet, it's another window on a Sunday to have live NFL.
2: The London games never look exciting. I don't know what it is.
5: Muted?
2: It just, they look slower. Maybe the grass is a little higher. I don't know. It's just weird when I watch a London game. I don't know the last time I went, man, was that a shootout? Or, wow, that was the best game of the day. Yes, Mark.
7: You have the locals wearing like Troy Aikman jerseys and saying, go NFL!
2: Or you get Rob Lowe where he has just
7: NFL logo
2: on his hat.
5: Supporting all the teams.
2: Yes, Dylan.
4: I mean, you are always watching the Jags in the London game, so that could contribute to the slow look.
2: Okay. But now it's a new look Jags.
4: True.
2: Yeah, so maybe those games will be exciting.
4: But so is that what you're saying, basically, how the Jags have basically conquered London? They're going to try and do that with other... So each team's going to have their own hub internationally.
2: Yes. But this, you know, leading up to this, the last couple of years, I think there was a lot of speculation that could Jacksonville, you know, move there? And I think this is the NFL's way of saying, no, we don't want to have a team in a designated city or country. We want to share the wealth with the rest of the world. I mean, the fact you're going to Melbourne, I mean, okay, that's a long way to go. And how many fans will be able to go? But it might be really big, you know, with rugby in Melbourne, and that you're going to get a great audience to show up. You want to make sure you're filling those seats. Yes, Dill.
4: Yeah, and they have like Aussie Rules football there. Like, that's probably a market primed for it, I would think.
2: Yeah, I would think so. And you could go out there and you're going to have demonstrations. Maybe you can play a rugby game for the media when they come over there. Maybe you could get publicity. I mean, the NFL, it's hard to screw up. It's like March Madness. It's hard to screw it up. Like, they'll somehow figure it out or they'll move past some kind of problem. And we'll watch. Yeah, Dill.
4: Have they been able to quantify much of like a true fan base growth in London for the Jags? Because like they've played there enough years now where you'd think that would have started to develop. But you, like Marvin said, you look in the audience and you're like, oh, it's a Michael Crabtree jersey. Like, there's just all random.
2: Yeah, I don't know what the love affair, especially in that part of the country, they love their soccer. But, you know, when you show up and you're not wearing a jersey of somebody who's actually on the team that you're out there watching. Maybe it's just the novelty of being able to go to see American football in person. Yes, Paul.
5: It feels like the NFL thinks of Europe and those other countries like, why not? Let's do this over the course of decades because we've maxed out America. There's not a place in America where they're not aware of the NFL. Why not go international?
2: Andrew in Atlanta. Hi, Andrew. What's on your mind today?
8: First time, long time, 6'2", 300-ish. Yeah, driving through the streets of Atlanta, you got talking about big T's for Joel Embiid. I was going to see, driving by Magic City, if I could get a big T's to the main stage, please.
2: Big T's to the main stage. Big T's.
8: Love it. Y'all have a good day. Appreciate you.
2: Thank you, Andrew.
5: T's apostrophe S.
2: Let's see. Eric in Atlanta. Hi, Eric. What's on your mind today?
9: Hey, DP. How you doing?
2: Good.
9: Hey, college athlete as well. You know, I didn't have basket weaving or ballroom dancing, but a class I learned a lot from, wiffle ball.
2: Where'd you go to school?
9: Small school, University of the Cumberlands.
2: Okay. Is that Cumberland, Kentucky?
9: Yes, it is. Williamsburg, Kentucky.
2: Oh, okay. All right. Cumberland Lake, very pretty area there. Wiffle ball. Todd.
10: That'd be great.
2: You could have gotten straight A's in wiffle ball.
10: Scholarship.
2: I know.
10: Give me a part scholarship.
2: I think those are usually pass-fail for something like... Was

0: because I think at the time he may have been a little tipsy.
1: Yeah, that's well documented with Steve and his tenure at USC. I just don't know where this... I'd like to know the context of Sarkisian taking a shot at Ole Miss, talking about... Now, I know, I think it's a 97% acceptance rate at Ole Miss. I usually don't bring up the SEC with higher education. Like, I don't confuse it with Stanford, Notre Dame.
2: They're inclusionary.
1: The Ivy, yes. Like, okay, aren't we all kind of in this together? And then Steve Sarkisian bringing up basket weaving at Ole Miss. Do we know what was said for him to then say that? Like, Lane Kiffin did a four-hour interview with the Vanity Fair, and, you know, there was a topic on recruiting, and he got around to, hey, you know, I had to deal with parents and grandparents not wanting to come here because of the racial past of Ole Miss. Did Lane Kiffin volunteer that he tried to change that? Like, you can be critical of Ole Miss. Did you change it in any way? When were you made aware that there could be parents and grandparents who didn't want their child or grandchild to go there? And shouldn't you have done something about it? And you're going to LSU. Like, that was the thing that shocked me. So, Ole Miss, imagine you wake up, you're the chancellor, the president, and athletic director. All of a sudden you go, hey, we're trending today. For anything good? No. They're bringing up segregation, and they're bringing up basket weaving. What did we do? They didn't do anything. It's like, and then Lane Kiffin gave the, hey, if you were bothered by this, I apologize. Not understanding why people might be bothered by this. Maybe diversity would have been a little better word than segregation. Martin Luther Kiffin here. Come on.
3: They both had a dream.
1: Yeah. His dream was to make a boatload of money and go to LSU and then blame Ole Miss along the way. Yes, Todd.
4: Not to pile on, but is there enough dorms and campus housing for a school that lets literally almost every single person that applies in? Got to cut it at some point.
1: They don't have to let everybody in.
4: A 97% rate is fascinating to me.
1: Thank you, Todd. Yes, Paul.
2: We did this last week with the Ivy League. Do you want to play guess the admission rate of SEC teams, SEC schools?
1: Give me the... Well, let's take Vandy out of it.
2: Oh,
1: No, I have to take Vandy because they're probably like 9% or something.
2: Vandy's acceptance rate is the toughest in the SEC at 5.9%.
1: Oh, dang.
2: That was last year.
1: Dang.
2: Okay, we're going to go easy first.
1: Okay, the easiest school to get into in the SEC.
2: Yes, as of last year.
1: Well, I'm going to say Ole Miss.
2: You'd be correct.
1: Yay!
2: 96.6, Dan. We rounded up to 97.
1: Oh, okay.
2: To be fair.
1: Okay. Second easiest SEC school to get into.
2: Somewhat surprising.
1: Oklahoma.
2: Anyone else?
1: Yes, Mark.
3: Florida.
2: No, Florida's
1: tough.
3: Well, that's why he said surprising. I was like, Florida's a good school.
2: University of Kentucky, 92%.
1: Okay. Okay. Next on the list
2: is University of Missouri. And then Mississippi State, Alabama, Oklahoma. That give us the top toughest schools to get into in the SEC.
1: So we take Vandy out.
2: Vandy's out.
1: Vandy is out. And I am out. Todd, you want to offer up one?
4: Texas.
2: Texas is third, 26.6%.
1: No, they don't have basket weaving.
2: They got 43,000 kids down there.
1: Yes, Dylan.
5: Florida's probably up there in the hard to get in, right?
1: Yes.
2: Florida is second, 24%.
5: Over Texas, really?
2: Yeah.
5: Wow.
1: Florida's surprisingly tough.
5: LSU is LSU closer to Ole Miss or to Vandy?
2: LSU is closer to Ole Miss, 73%. In the middle.
1: Though. Okay. All right, who's number one?
2: Number one, Vandy by far.
1: Okay, but who's second?
2: It was Florida.
1: Oh, well, we knew Vandy was the toughest one.
5: I am surprised that Florida's ahead of Texas. Florida's a great school, but Texas is like...
1: Yeah, Paul.
2: There's a caveat there. Florida is relatively inexpensive, both in-state and out-of-state, which means they have a ton of applications.
1: Hmm.
2: Relatively inexpensive.
5: They cheated.
1: Hmm. Yes, Todd.
4: if you can find this, just kind of in the middle of nowhere. I remember taking the kids looking for schools. That's

0: That's quite a trip getting to Gainesville.
1: Gainesville, tough to find?
0: It's well, not tough to find now with GPS, but like you're driving for a while and you're like, there's a school down at the end of this road.
2: Central Florida is an interesting place.
1: Did you have GPS, Todd?
0: Yeah, we didn't get lost or anything. It's like we just on this long road. It's like, wow, I hope this is going to be everything we thought it was when we finally get there. Just a long straightaway.
1: You could be negative about anything. You really can.
0: It was a beautiful campus once we got there.
1: Yeah. Yes. I'm sure the scenery was nice, too.
0: Yeah, it was.
1: Yeah.
0: Sure it was.
1: When I first walked on USC campus with my son, I'm like, oh, my God. If I didn't go to school at Dayton, I never would have gone to class, I don't think, at USC. Although, to think about it, all the beautiful people going to class, maybe I would have gone to class a little more. Yes, Paul.
3: University of Florida, in-state tuition, $6,000 a year. That is fair. That is a bargain.
1: That's nice. Yes, Dylan.
4: Also, Sark was talking smack about basket weaving. The University of Texas offers a class called Arguing the End of the World. They seem about equally as productive as basket weaving.
1: Take a break. Big game James Worthy went to North Carolina, by the way. He'll join us coming up after this. 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
11: John Polk was my nemesis. 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
12: I'm John Polk. For years, I was the poster boy of the conversion therapy movement. The ex-gay who married an ex-lesbian and traveled the world telling my story of how I changed my sexuality from gay to straight. I wore the label of ex-gay with pride. That was all until, well, we'll get to that part.
11: He's like a car wreck, and then people can't keep their eyes off him. He evokes a reaction. He did with me.
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1: We'll get to more phone calls coming up. 877-3DP-SHOW. Big Game James Worthy set to join us, the Hall of Famer and studio analyst for Spectrum Sportsnet, co-host of Access Sportsnet, the network's pregame, postgame show for the Lakers game telecast. How are you doing today? James?
14: Dan, how are you, buddy? Always good to see you, brother.
1: When did you know this season was going to be shaky for the Lakers, or they might not have championship aspirations?
14: I think, right before the All-Star game, before the All-Star break, I had doubt because the chemistry, hadn't arrived yet. Everybody has injuries. I won't really say that was a major part, but, having Luka come in, he had a half a season last year. They didn't really develop the cohesiveness as they needed. But after All-Star break, okay, they made a surge. And I think they found their identity. JJ had enrolled them into defense first. But when you look at the makeup of the team, I didn't see championship quality, ever. I saw a team that could compete. But when you look at Oklahoma, San Antonio, Detroit, some of the other teams, the Lakers just had not arrived there yet. There were still some missing pieces or some development that need to take place.
1: Okay, but moving forward, let's say next season, do you just kind of run it back with the same guys that you're going to have to, spend money on LeBron, spend money on Austin Reeves? Do you bring back Ayton? Luka hopefully will be healthy. So what would your solution be for the Lakers' approach next season?
14: I think they definitely need to make some changes. I don't think you can run it back with the same, Western Conference teams that are going to get stronger. Minnesota's going to get stronger. I think one of the things that was lacking was in the center position. I think Ayton is a great player. I don't know if consistently what we need or what any team needs is a Hartenstein like Oklahoma, not necessarily a star, but you need a bruiser. You need somebody that's consistent. I think the Lakers will be looking at that area. I like Hayes. He was a backup center, so I like his energy. I think the Lakers are very interested in keeping Austin Reeves. Although, you know, he would be a guy that would teams would want if you were looking to make a big move. I think the big question is going to be, what's the LeBron's decision going to be? And, is he going to come back? How much he's going to play for? And I think that's the question of the summer.
1: You don't want to run into a situation like the Steelers have with Aaron Rodgers, where you're kind of waiting and waiting and waiting. Like, when is the point where the Lakers can say, LeBron, we need to know what you want to do so we can move forward as well?
14: It's been a few days. I would hope that they are, discussing those possibilities right now with the new ownership and the new, personnel that's coming in the front office. It's not necessarily the mom and pop approach that we're used to, where families own. I think they're going to demand, a decision. And so that's yet to be seen, but I would think, that in the next, couple of weeks, they would want to know, hey, look, what are your options? This is your, you're 41 years old. What do you want to do, first of all, and go from there? Because, time is valuable as they start to make these decisions about the future of the Lakers.
1: Talking to James Worthy, Hall of Famer and number one overall pick back in 1982 by the Lakers. When did you get a sense that Michael Jordan was better than you?
14: I have that famous line that I always quote. I always tell people I was a junior, Michael's a freshman. And, I was better than he was, for about 2 weeks. I knew that, his freshman year, you could tell some about a person's personality. And he wasn't exactly like Ant Edwards. You know how Ant Edwards is? He's on the Olympic team talking trash. Michael had that. And he always wanted to challenge you. He knew I was the best guy on the team. So he wanted to play one on one all the time. So I knew about the first month of practice that this guy has something special.
1: When you go to the Lakers and you have to accept a role, I mean, you could have played for, throw out a team and probably average 27, 28 a game if you wanted to, but you have to kind of convince yourself, or how do you convince yourself? I might be the third option on this team, but I'm on a great team, as opposed to being a star and the number one guy elsewhere.
14: Yeah, I mean, I think a lot of that had to do with playing for a coach like Dean Smith, who he didn't care if you were the towel boy or Michael Jordan. You were going to, submit to being the team. And, I had met Magic on a college visit in Michigan State. I knew Mitch Kupchak. I knew Bob McAdoo. So when I knew they were interested, I knew I wasn't gonna start, So I knew the concept of team. I know Kareem Abdul-Jabbar had played 4 years with John Wooden. Jamal Wilkes had played 4 years with John Wooden. Mitch Kupchak, 4 years with John Wooden. Pat Riley coming from, an experience in Kentucky. So I knew winning would come, but I also thought I could start. I came into training camp and I looked at everybody and then Kareem, Magic, Norm Nixon, and then I saw Kirk Rambis come in the gym, and I said, this guy looked like he hadn't showered in like a week, and he smells like Ben Gay. He's got all this stuff on. He's got this duct tape holding his glasses together, and I was like, I can get that position. I'm quicker. I can score. Well, within 5 minutes, Kirk Rambis let me know what an NBA power forward was. I didn't want to have anything to do with it, Dan. I went over there and sit my ass behind Bob McAdoo and Kirk Rambis, and I waited, man. He beat the crap out of me, and I couldn't take it. And I became a small forward after that.
1: But teams back then had an enforcer, and I was wondering about that with Victor Wembanyama. In today's game, you don't have that designated Charles Oakley, Jeff Rule and guys who were going to rough you up a little bit here. That Does San Antonio need that kind of guy to help protect Victor Wembanyama?
14: You have to protect your asset, okay? We didn't even speak to each other after the game. You know, I see guys all hugging up after the game all the time. We'll see you at the restaurant or something, but you do have to protect your asset. He should not have to be, the enforcer. Although, you got to meet force with force, which he does, and he's capable. But someone on that team has to, be the enforcer, protect him from all that type of stuff.
1: Can you compare Victor Wembanyama to prime Kareem when you got there with the Lakers?
14: Not really. Victor is a unique specimen. I mean, he's a Steph Curry, shooter with Kobe Bryant agility and, defense like Bill Russell. We've never seen anything like it. The way he moves, I saw him bring the ball up the court maybe 20 times last night, spinning, and he's a great assist guy. We've never seen. I'd like to see him add that aspect to his game somewhere in the game where they would post him up like Kareem, and he throw a, it wouldn't even be a sky hook. It'd be a sky dunk, yeah. But he just dunked. So, but yeah, he's got many talents, and he's going to get better. He has the right attitude. He wants to win, and he's a great addition to the NBA for sure.
1: Why is it more big men didn't adopt the Kareem skyhook?
14: It's odd, right? It's such a beautiful shot, but I don't think people realize how difficult this shot was. There were many parts to it. It was footwork. It was eyesight, and it was timing. Kareem, he would look you off with his eyes. He would fake you with a pass, and then he would step in with precision, and you couldn't get to it. If you tried to get to it, you would have your whole face reconstructed with that elbow. So I think he tried to teach guys, but it wasn't like as the game started to evolve, it wasn't pretty. Guys weren't posting up. I don't even think guys know what the mic and drill is anymore. But Kareem, that's the most beautiful shot in sports. I think it dominates the dunk. I think it's more beautiful than the dunk itself.
1: The most unstoppable shot in NBA history?
14: Yes, without question. I mean, when Larry Bird got hot, that jump or that, but Kareem, there was no stopping it. And it had a counter to it. He'd shoot 49 sky hooks, and then when you thought you had it, he'd drop step and shoot an easy layup. He was just a masterful. And, for me, being on the other side of the post and just watching it from, 8 feet away, I didn't realize what I was watching until, right now when I'm talking to you. It's just science. Hopefully we'll see another shot like that. But I can't even think of a shot that, compares to the sky hook that will last.
1: Every time that we have you on, I always think back to you telling the story when you're in the garden and you're guarding, you're supposed to guard Larry, and you lose sight of him and he's got the jumper in the corner to win the game.
14: Yeah.
1: And did you ever talk to Bird about, I don't know how you guys, when you guys get together, do you swap stories? Do you have, reminisce?
14: No, never talked to Bird. After our last time playing, I think I saw him at a Hall of Fame. We might have dapped up, but we never talked about that play. But yeah, that was an awesome play. I had Larry Bird at the free throw line extended on the baseline, and Danny Ainge was in the corner. And Cooper was guarding him. So I thought it was going to be some kind of pick and we were going to switch. What happened is they cleared Danny Ainge out baseline, and Larry Bird pushed me up and they threw that ball over. And I got to tell you, Dan, he doesn't miss. He doesn't miss. And I've never told anybody this, but I think I peed on myself a little bit when he got that ball, man, I was like, oh my God, damn. And I was like, but he missed it. I he saw me coming. He must have seen his peripheral vision. I don't know if that distracted him. I doubt that it did, but yeah. So there it is, man. That was a big moment.
1: Could you have imagined what Riley would have said to you if Larry hits that shot? Because your job is to make sure Larry doesn't beat us.
14: How many people have succeeded at that? I would have been added to a list of people that failed, you know? It was a great play. It was a great play. And, you know, it's like you don't stop Magic Skyhook, that mini Skyhook. Yeah. You know, you don't stop Magic. You don't stop Michael, you know, against Cleveland when Craig had great defense on him. And, you know, it was just a great play. When they cleared Danny out, I was on topside denying. Maybe I shouldn't have been denying, but when Cook was down there, but when they cleared Danny out, it was nothing but space. And I would have blamed it on somebody. I don't know.
1: How often do you see Michael Jordan?
14: You know, rarely. You know, I see him at NBA events. Sometimes he's in Charlotte. I've yet to go down and play his golf tournament because I don't gamble that much, man. I can't roll with them. But every now and then, man, I see MJ. A lot of people. We had like 6 months together in college, and I knew his family well. But you know, I love Michael. We're not as close as people think we are. But when we see each other, it's always, you know, memorable. And we talk about Coach Smith and, you know, Coach Williams, and we reminisce about, you know, our 1 year we had together.
1: How much money do you have to bring to those golf games with Mike?
14: Well, I've never gambled with Mike. I know better. See, sometimes you got to stay away from them. So those multi billionaires. I'm a multi $5 there, Dan.
1: You're a $1,000. You're a thousandaire.
14: Yeah. My game is $2 on Sunday here and there. You know, $12 at the most, man.
1: Always great to catch up with you. Thank you for sharing, as always, James.
14: Always, man. Always good to see you, brother. The best horse player and sports announcer.
1: Thank you, James. Thank you. James Worthy, three-time champ with the Lakers and studio analyst for Spectrum Sportsnet. Yeah, when he tells that story and you watch the video and he loses. So Michael Cooper's in the corner guarding Danny Ainge, and Worthy thinks he's going to get help from Cooper if Bird gets the ball. Ainge clears out. Bird drifts to the corner, pushes off on Worthy, has a jumper, and it rattles in and out. And that's when Magic had the incredible hook shot there. And to be in the garden that day and to go into the Lakers locker room, and that locker room was worse than any high school locker room that I've ever been in. There was no, there was no luxury in there. It was, and they probably had, you know, lead paint in there. It was rare if they had hot water. They probably had asbestos in there. And I just remember it was so small to go in there and so much champagne being sprayed around. And then I went into the Celtics locker room. The Celtics locker room was obviously nicer, but I remember going in there and, you know, they always were talking to the media after the game. It's not like, you didn't have a press conference back then. At least I don't remember. You'd have to go to locker to locker. And I went to Bird and McHale, I remember. And Bird talking about that shot. And I think that, like, the shock on his face that he missed that shot. He couldn't believe that he missed that shot. I mean, he doesn't miss that shot, you know, particularly in the garden. But I do think that Worthy might have gotten Larry peripheral, like just see him coming and maybe getting that shot off a little quicker. But that was Magic at the sky hook. Unbelievable. And he shot it over two guys, who Parrish and McHale. And to get a sky hook over McHale, who was 6'11", 7 feet, and wingspan probably made him 7'8". And Magic hit that shot. And if you would have said, hey, the Lakers won on a sky hook, you wouldn't have said Magic, but that's how incredible he was. All right, we'll take a break. When we come back, the PGA draft. Okay. Dylan, are you handling this?
15: Yeah, I'll steer the boat.
1: Okay. All right. So are we doing a snake draft again?
15: Yeah, snake draft. Once a guy's picked, he's off the board. We're each getting two golfers.
1: Two. Okay. Yep. All right. We'll take a break. Back after this. It's important to understand how cybercrime and identity theft affect our lives every single day. It's not a question of if, but more like when you have your data leaked, breached. Scammers can take advantage of the panic. They send fake breach emails urging you to act quickly. 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
13: On the night before Halloween in 1975, 15-year-old Martha Moxley was murdered in the Tony Bellhaven neighborhood of Greenwich, Connecticut. She was rich and beautiful and loved by all who knew her. For decades, despite intense media scrutiny, police failed to make an arrest. In 2000, 25 years after Martha's murder, her one-time neighbor, Michael Skakel, was arrested. He'd been 15, like her, at the time of the crime. He was also a cousin of the Kennedys.
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13: 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He beat her to death with a golf club. 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And if you followed the case like I did, I bet you knew it too. My name is Andrew Goldman. I've been a journalist for 30 years. I got involved in this case in 2015. 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

0: 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I didn't get a list of golfers here, Dylan.
1: I emailed it to you.
0: When did you email that?
1: Checking.
0: Okay. Oh, so it's always nice if you print it out.
1: That's on me.
0: Because then I don't click on it, and then I'm going to have to do this and scroll. Okay.
1: Did you find it?
0: I got it. I got it.
1: I'm sorry.
0: Okay. We get two picks, snake draft. Todd won the Masters.
1: Yes, he did. Do we want Todd to go last?
0: He has to go last, yes.
1: Start with you, Dan? Go.
0: No. We can go.
1: Paulie came in last this year. He went from first to last in the Masters pool.
0: Okay. Paul can go first then.
2: You know, I'm going to go on a limb here and take Scottie Scheffler.
0: Wow, I didn't see that
1: one. Oh, my gosh.
2: Yep.
0: Shocker. Who would have thought that? So who's next then, Dylan?
1: Marvin.
0: Okay, Marv.
3: Bryson DeChambeau.
0: Wow. Oh, okay.
2: Gun show.
0: Live and let die.
1: You're up, Dan.
0: I'll take Rory.
2: What? You love him.
0: I know, but I there's somebody else that I want to take. Dylan, you're next.
1: I am, to no one's surprise, Dan, going to take Sung Jae-in.
0: All right. Now it's my turn again.
1: Todd's turn.
0: Oh, Todd.
4: I'm going to take Jordan Spieth.
0: Jordan Spieth. Okay. Friend of the show. I'm going to go Cameron Young. Young. Who's next? Marvin?
1: Yep.
3: Tommy Fleetwood.
0: Oh, okay. All right. Dreamy blue eyes. And then, Paul, you're next.
2: Am I last? Ludvig Åberg.
0: Oh, everybody should try to have a swing like Ludvig Åberg.
2: Dresses well, too.
0: Yeah, he does. Yeah. So that's it. We finished our PG.
1: No, I still got one more, and Todd's got one more.
0: Oh, okay.
1: I'm going to take Brooks Koepka.
0: Okay. And then Todd goes again?
1: Yep.
4: I'm going to take Justin Thomas.
0: Okay.
1: All right, now we're done. And the winner will get a prize that I'm going to figure out. But someone has to have a winning golfer. So we each only get two guys. If no one wins, then nothing happens.
0: Nobody picked John Rahm. Just saying. Yeah. Just throwing that out there.
1: Uninspiring performance at the Masters this year.
0: Xander Schauffele is also in there. All right. So gives us something to keep an eye on. Yes, Paul?
2: Every year I get upset with the PGA Championship because they need more branding. I know they've moved to a better slot. But like, it's such a generic term. They need a better prize. I think it's a good-looking trophy, but nobody remembers it. It's not like the green jacket. You know,
0: it's the Wanamaker Trophy is the name of it.
2: Yeah, it's somewhat got a decent name, but they need something cooler, like a sweater vest or something.
0: A sweater vest. Yes, Marv.
3: You said cooler, and then you said sweater vest right after that.
2: I said
1: a cool sweater vest.
0: I'm not big on a sweater vest.
2: Golfers like them.
1: They give out a lot of clothing at these tournaments, though. Like, obviously, the Masters, the RBC. Arnold Palmer, you get the Arnold Palmer Invitational, you get the red cardigan.
0: We gave out the True Green jacket.
1: We did, Todd.
0: Todd put on the True Green jacket. Let's see. Kyle in Alaska. Hi, Kyle. What could be on your mind today?
5: Hi, Dan. 5'8", 215. You brought up earlier about the NFL finding the sweet spot for 9:30 a.m. games. One of the great things about living in Alaska is you get 9 a.m. games, and you can just go about the rest of your day.
0: So all your games are 9. Well, the 1 o'clock start is at 9 a.m.?
5: Right, yeah, the 1 o'clock starts at 9 a.m.
0: Where do you live in Alaska?
5: I live in Palmer, about an hour north of Anchorage.
0: And what do you do for a living?
5: I work for the National Weather Service.
0: Oh. Okay. The coldest city in Alaska is?
5: Barrow? Or Dead Horse? Up on the North Slope?
0: What's the warmest it gets there in those cities?
5: I've experienced 90 degrees about 5 years ago.
0: Oh.
5: With a massive heat wave.
0: Okay. Well, thank you, Kyle, for that update from Alaska. Yes, Paul?
2: Current temperature in Barrow, Alaska, 7 degrees.
0: It's unbearable. Well, okay.
4: Okay,
0: Todd. I mean, just on the fly.
4: You say it was 90 degrees once in Alaska?
0: Yeah.
4: Global warming. That's a real thing.
0: Yeah. I've only been to British Columbia. I wanted to go to Alaska for a fishing trip.
1: Let's go.
0: We ended up going to British Columbia, which was spectacular. Caught some salmon. I was doing well. Had my Brad Pitt moment, fly fishing. 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
2: No, I did not.
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2: I
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2: said
3: did.
2: Both the same.
3: No, you said it was about Reg. 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

0: evidence.
1: To me, chips matter. They do. I know a lot of people, chips matter.
0: Confirmed. Reggie called Carmelo a loser.
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2: Apology accepted.
3: Mello, right there. I'm with you.
0: This is Dan Patrick.
2: Final hour on this Wednesday. 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Glad to have you on board. Giving away that Rectech grill. 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We'll hand out that Rectech grill. Coming up on Friday. 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Played golf yesterday with Dylan. Also Mario, who is the director of the show, and Big Day Ray, one of our producers. And it was entertaining. Dylan, who normally plays a lot on the golf simulator here, he did not play well at all. I think you got in your own head. Or you allowed Mario to make fun of you, and you did not play well at all.
4: Well, Mario can say whatever. That doesn't bother me. But I think I'm tinkering a little too much, Dan, which I know in the past you've had an issue with as well, where you just got to kind of get those thoughts out of your head a little.
2: Yeah. Big Day Ray almost had a hole-in-one.
4: After we were just talking about him having, like, walking up to that tee.
2: Well, he didn't want to get a hole-in-one with this golf ball because his girlfriend for Valentine's Day gave him golf balls that said, I love my girlfriend. And so Ray said, I'd hate to get a hole-in-one and have to hold up this golf ball for everybody to see. And I was like, wow, so much for that nice gift by your girlfriend.
4: So he actually, he swapped that ball out for that reason and then hit it to a centimeter of the cup. And I was like, you know, if that was the girlfriend ball, that thing's going in for sure.
2: I know. But there was nobody, they had an outing earlier, so nobody was in the clubhouse. Nobody was in the bar area. If you get a hole in one, nobody was there at the golf course, which was good for Ray. And then I thought maybe he almost had a hole in one. We went out for beers after that. Maybe Ray would pick up the tab, but nope. Ray did not.
4: If you almost have a hole-in-one, you pick up half the tab.
2: Somebody should have, but it was fun. It was fun going out golfing with the backroom guys. Yes, Paul?
5: I got a golf question for you and for Dylan. You both have played regularly. I play occasionally, like every couple of years. I think when people who don't play golf look at golfers, like a Jordan Spieth, there was a point where he was the best in the world or top three, and then his game kind of went away, and it still hasn't been found. Why do golf guys always work on their swing? Why don't they find it and do never ever change it?
2: It feels like some of it erodes, and then you forget, you don't realize you're doing something, and then you get into a bad habit. Like Jordan Spieth had to change his swing. Like if you watch his pre-swing routine, it's kind of wild. I mean, Sergio, where he kept gripping, re-grip, grip, re-grip, and you know, like an embarrassing amount of times before he'd hit a shot. But I think that you got swing coaches, you got video, you have everything that you could possibly need to make sure that, like Rory McIlroy, when I look at that swing, I'm like, how could you screw that up? How could you not hit it 330 yards every single time? Now, granted, he does a lot of times, but then there are other times when he hits it like I do. And I'll go, where did that come from? And I do think because that ball doesn't move, like when you think of sports, how many sports do you play where the ball doesn't move? You decide when you want that ball to move. I like having the reaction instead of you look at that ball and it's like it's got eyeballs looking right back at you. And like, don't you look at me that way. And you get it in your head. And then all of a sudden, I see where how these guys play mind games. Like you're over a putt, but these putts that you're putting, they could be worth hundreds of thousands of dollars. And you're trying to be fluid and swing and have great swing thoughts. These guys, we par three, second hole. What do I hear? Oh, I'm going to hit it in the lake. Like as soon as they get to the tee, and I go, no, you can't have that swing thought. I mean, you're going to hit it in the lake, which you did.
4: I did. Second shot was beautiful, though.
2: Yes. But he said, Dylan gets up there and he goes, I'm going to hit it in the lake. I go, no, you can't say that. Even though you're going to hit it in the lake, you don't say that.
4: You got to go up there and be like, I am going to hit this well. But it's very easy to be like, I stink.
2: Yeah. Yes, Paul.
5: I went back and looked at Jordan Spieth. 11 years ago, He won the Masters. He won the U.S. Open. He finished second in the PGA. And he had dominated the sport. He was 21.
2: I know.
5: You can't go back with video and just say, do that.
2: No, because you get caught up in... Now, I think if you go back to final round, Augusta, the par 3 12th, he's got the green jacket. He's going to win. And then he puts a couple in the water. And I think from there, it felt like things changed for Jordan Spieth. And we've enjoyed our time when we're out at Pebble Beach. He was always great, always came on, always, you know, fun to talk to. But you see these guys, sometimes they'll be like meteoric rise, and then you go, what happened? And then sometimes nobody can explain what happened to somebody. But, you know, what happens is you see people who make it look really simple. Like if you watch Ernie Els swing, you go, damn, he is the Big Easy. But there's so much more to it. They just make it look really, really easy. Steph Curry's jump shot, you go, man, why can't everybody shoot like that? Nobody can shoot like that. Yes, Dylan.
4: And you have to think while not thinking, which I think is what different from some other sports.
2: Wait, you got to think while not thinking?
4: Correct. Like you have to basically purge your mind of certain thoughts, but you also have to be so focused at the same time where it's like it's this weird balancing act. I think that like you said, you're hitting a ball that's sitting still. There's nothing else in sports like it. You can't rely on just reaction, hand-eye, stuff like that. Like it is 100% in your head if you're going to botch it or not.
2: And then you get the yips, putting yips.
4: Mm-hmm.
2: Bernhard Langer had that. You know, these guys change the longer putter. And I always wonder, because when I'm playing, it's not like I'm 100% focused on this shot. Like you're thinking of other things. And can these guys just totally block everything out and just think about that putt? And that would be hard for me. But of course, my attention span is really, really small. I was thinking about, man, I could go for a beer right now. When we were on like the 14th hole, I was like, man, I could really. And I was chipping one handed off the green, and I don't even care. I'm like, and then almost made it. I'm not even thinking about it. I'm just like thinking about a beer. And then Dylan goes, man, you chipped one handed. I go, yeah, I know. Man, I could use a beer. Yeah, Dylan.
4: I remember one of the best rounds I've ever played was like I got dumped and I was so bummed and it was all I could think about. And I went out, we're going to play golf and I was just like, didn't think about golf the entire 18 holes. And I was like, shot like an 83.
2: Maybe you get dumped again and play your best round.
4: There's a little more at stake these days,
2: yeah,
4: Dan.
2: Yeah, now you're engaged.
4: Yeah.
2: Oh, I heard all about it yesterday. Dylan had nothing else to brag about. He was like, you know, my girlfriend, she's getting her doctorate. My fiance getting
4: you
2: her
4: asked me.
2: doctorate. Did I? I think I asked you if you're still living with your mom.
4: No, you asked that too, but you also asked the other question.
2: What is the answer? You're still living with your mom and dad.
4: Yeah, we're in between locations at the moment.
2: You are Todd.
6: Yeah, okay. I did it at college, going away to college.
4: Oh, now you're going to
6: No, I'm saying I'd rather be in your situation. I missed out on the whole living away at college experience.
4: Yeah. Mm-hmm.
2: Yes, Paul.
5: You can't go from mom and dad's house to your wedding.
2: I think that's what's going to happen.
4: Oh, no. We're going to go. Once we're back together, living together, because we did live together, and then she had to go. You know, we're both chasing our dream, Dan, which you're currently dumping on.
2: I'm not dumping on hers.
4: No, you're dumping on mine.
2: No, she's like doing important things, like doctorates and going to whatever, Johns Hopkins and Yale and all kinds of things.
4: It's interesting comparing our days day to day at work. I don't really have much leg to stand on.
2: Yeah. Spurs rolled the Timberwolves. Wemby goes for 27-17. Listen to the question and his answer after the game.
7: Victor, obviously, when they would grab you, hit you, whatever, you appeared frustrated in the past. But tonight, it seemed like it didn't faze you anymore. Like, do you feel like after maybe getting that release, the physicality doesn't faze you in the same way anymore and you're more used to it?
8: Yeah, I feel like the rage baiting would have been maybe one of the strategies, so... I feel like I need to stay composed as a team.
2: He's 22. He's an old soul 22. By the way, the Spurs had 68 points in the paint. And that's most by a San Antonio team in a playoff game since 2008.
9: Stat of the day, stat of the day, Peppa. Stat of the day, stat of the day. Here comes that
2: what?
9: Stat of the day.
2: Brought to you by Panini America, the official trading cards of the program. Good morning if you're watching on Peacock or NBC Sports Network or listening on our radio affiliates around the country. You got basketball tonight. It'll be the Cavs and the Pistons. The Pistons are favored by

0: Oh, let's go. Knicks versus Oklahoma City, and that didn't happen.
1: So the game coming up tonight, the Cavaliers haven't won on the road. Well, Detroit hasn't won on the road in the series either. So maybe something gives there. But Cleveland was a 3.5-point underdog, now a 4.5-point underdog. Let's see. Oh, some baseball here. Paul Skeens, he started the season with an ERA of 67.50. His ERA is 1.98. He had 10 strikeouts. He went 8 innings against the Rockies yesterday. In the month of May, 16 innings, no runs, 4 hits, 17 strikeouts. And his ERA, 1.96 in 2024, 1.97 in 2025. This year, it's 1.98.

0: And his girlfriend is Libby Dunn. That's not bad. Yeah. And then you have the opposite end of the rainbow here. Cal Raleigh, MVP candidate last year. Wonderful season. The big dumper. And he's had some issues here. And he is trying to break a really, really bad streak. How many at-bats without a hit, Paulie?
1: He was 0 for 38 going into Tuesday night.
0: And then he decided to do something.
1: Yeah, his teammate said, you got to shake things up, and told him to go shower with his entire uniform on, which Cal Raleigh did. The following night, he got two hits.
0: Yeah, but he's supposed to hit home runs.
1: Still. But if you believe it, though.
0: How many home runs does he have? Because he hit 60 last year. Right now, he's batting 166, 7 home runs, 18 RBIs in 40 games. The big dumper. Yeah, Paul.
1: Yeah, last year he had 60 homers, 125 RBI. This year he's on pace for 29 homers.
0: Yeah.
1: Which was more consistent with what he did before.
0: Yeah, yeah. It's strange how, you know, pitchers get a book on you, and, you know, there's so much videotape, and you're able to really break this down frame by frame by frame. Like, you know, what are you throwing? How does he react? Where can I go, not go? And, you know, everybody has a soft spot. Everybody has a spot where you can get them out. You just have to make sure that you don't miss in those spots, because that's the difference. If you miss by just a little bit, they don't miss. But for Cal Raleigh, now you get in your head, because now you go up to the plate and you don't have that confidence like you did last year, where people were waiting for you to hit a home run. Now they're hoping you hit a home run. Let me see. Fresh in Milwaukee. Hi, Fresh. Welcome back. What do you have for me today?
2: What's up, DP and the Danettes? How you guys doing today?
0: Great.
2: Just wanted to know, have you been able to check out the letter that a white lady wrote to her sister on how to marry black college athletes that's turning pro?
0: No.
2: Oh, man, it's blowing up the internet. There's a couple things she has on the list. I'm just going to run off a quick few real quick, and you tell me what you think. One, he's the prize. Remember, he can change your life. You can't change his. Two, deal with cheating. Don't look for it. Number three, be an asset to him. Fold his clothes. Bring him food. Go completely wild in bed. Don't tell his mom anything negative. Always look good. And the, in the letter off, she said, push for marriage or at least to have multiple kids, and you got them. In 2 years on draft day, you'll be a millionaire, and all your friends will work hard in school to never live the life you live. It's so sweet and rewarding, and I'm in Cancun right now.
0: Dang. What do you think of that, Fresh?
2: Oh, man, that is an insult. I got to come up with something for men to get on the women then.
0: I remember talking to a former player. He was an active player at the time, but now a former player. And I would see these women behind the basket, and they were dolled up. Like, it was L.A. work. And I said to him, I said, what's this? He said, oh, you know, that's just this stop, you know, that you'll have women who are

0: And they were behind the basket. They had good seats. But there were like five or six of them all together. There wasn't any guy there. And I just said, so what's, he goes, do you want to know? And I go, nah, I'm okay. It's like, I thought somebody has really beautiful cheering section here. And I think they were cheering for both teams. I don't know if they were really distinguishing between the two. Yes, Marvin.
1: It's so fascinating seeing who sits where. And you just see like this really pretty lady across from another pretty lady. Like, oh, is that the white?
0: Yes.
1: Never mind. Never mind.
0: Well, that happened in a hockey game.
2: Oh, boy.
0: I think you had girlfriend on one side of the arena and wife on the other side.
3: They should come in shifts.
0: Yeah. I see what you did. I see what you did. Yeah. Only can be lighting the lamp a little later on. I have a friend who was buying a BMW, but he was buying it for his girlfriend. Or, you know, he was supposed to be buying it for his wife, and then it went to his girlfriend. And then he had to explain, like his wife wanted to know where the BMW was, and it ended up in his girlfriend's hands. So he had to buy two Mercedes-Benz. And he said, I just hope she doesn't look at the paperwork. And I'm like, oh, my God.
3: You know, seems haphazard.
0: It seems problematic. It just does. I'm just saying. It's not worth it. How about we take a break, okay?
1: Let's.
0: Just, I'm not sure how we got there. Oh, blame Fresh at this letter on the internet, at How to Get a Man.
1: Come on, Fresh in Milwaukee?
0: Yeah. All right, let's take a break. We're back after this. Are you one of 7% of adults in the United States searching for an alternative to sleeping in a bed? 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
19: I mentioned Paul Skeens yesterday. He's been dominating. He had that rough outing against the Mets to start the year, and ever since then, he has been lights out. And I said to Paulie, how many people were in attendance to see Paul Skeens pitch a game? And this is after work starting time, so probably right before 7 o'clock local in Pittsburgh.
20: Yeah, 13,000 people attended.
19: Come on. Come on. If you don't show up, you're not going to be able to keep him. And you're actually winning. I think they're 23-19, but, and they got a couple of pieces in there. It's a beautiful ballpark. Yeah, Morph.
21: When was the turning point for Pittsburgh not being a baseball city? Because you talked about in the 70s and then maybe in the 90s with Bonds. When did it make the turn?
19: Oh, I don't know if they went. Yeah, I don't know if I could pinpoint where they went from being a team always in contention to play for a World Series to a team just trying to get into the postseason. Yeah, Pauline?
20: I would say about the 90s when the Yankees started acquiring any talent from teams like the Pirates or the Reds, and you could never keep up. And some teams decided to not try to keep up because they just can't financially, and the Pirates are one of them. They've been to the playoffs three times in the last 22 years.
19: Yeah. I mean, it's unfortunate that you kind of know your lot in life where you're going to be a team that develops players and they go on to play for somebody else. I don't know what changes. You know, I know that there's always been a push for a salary cap. I just don't see it happening. But it's, I think the more the Dodgers spend, the more the other owners, I don't know if they say, well, are we going to get a chance? Is it a level playing field? It's not. The Dodgers took advantage. It's smart business on their part. And they're investing the money and reinvesting the money. But I don't know if these other owners are going to get together and say, wait a minute, what are we doing here? Why don't we have some kind of salary cap? I mean, I'm all for the players making as much as they can. But, you know, in a greedy side of me is, I want to make sure that everybody gets that opportunity to at least go into a season and you might be able to be a playoff team. You might be able to play for a World Series. I mean, you like to have that. Even in the NFL, you know somebody's going last to first this year. Happens every year. That the model works in the NFL, that you get that team or teams where you go, look at them. Who would have thought? Somebody is getting incrementally better and better, and then they might be in a Super Bowl. And you know it's a possibility. The Bengals have been in three Super Bowls. Like, it's possible. I mean, even Seattle last year, I don't know who had Seattle in there. Probably not many people. But you have these teams. Like, Detroit was the doormat for such a long period of time. And then they were on the doorstep to go to the Super Bowl. It is possible, and it can happen in the span of 1 or 2 years. But with baseball, that's rarely the case. Yes, Marv.
21: And unfortunately, when I was a kid, you would see teams like the Royals and the Athletics have a really good young player. Johnny Damon with the Royals. Jason Giambi, when he won the MVP award for the Athletics, oh, that's a future Yankee. And you just felt bad because they couldn't keep all those guys, and they were developing all this really great talent.
19: There's a little bit of pushback on the international games. which I'm not surprised at. J.J. Watt, some former players, think there are too many international games. Well, if you think there are too many international games now, J.J., get ready when the 18-game schedule rolls around. You know, here's the thing. The NFL doesn't care about the player's opinion. Players are interchangeable. Hey, you don't like it? All right. You'll be gone. Somebody else comes in, you'll just be more acclimated to playing in Melbourne or Rio de Janeiro or London. NFL doesn't care. They don't. They're just doing business. That's it. Yes, Marvin.
21: Do we know if those Jaguar games in England are home games?
19: Well, they're renovating the stadium. And I think that's why they're doing back-to-back games there. And, you know, lost revenue. So I don't know how that works out with the money, the math. But Jacksonville, with what they're doing with their stadium, I don't know all the – I was just, informed – when I brought up back-to-back games for Jacksonville, I had somebody reach out and they said, that's due to the stadium issues with Jacksonville. Yes, Paulie.
20: J.J. Watt tweeted out after he saw the slate, the international game slate is nearing the realm of traveling circus as opposed to occasional showcase. Too many, saying.
19: Yes. Nobody asked for 76 games in March or 76 teams in March Madness. But it's here. Nobody asked for all these games around the world, but it's here. What are you going to do about it? Not watch? Good luck with that. Yes, Dylan.
16: Yeah, I mean, when it comes to being like home or away for the international games, when is it going to interfere with like season ticket holders? You're like, you know, I always bank on whatever. Nine games now?
19: Nine and eight,
16: yeah. But like all of a sudden that might become less of appealing to some of those people. Like, probably paying more for less.
19: Well, you're going to have 18 games. Every team is going to have an international game. That's where we're headed. And we've been headed in that direction for a while. In 18 games, we've been headed in that direction for a while. Now, I don't know how soon 18. I'm guessing next year, not this season, the following year, that we'd have an 18-game schedule. Don't have any information on that, but I think all signs point towards that. Yeah, Paul.
20: Can you imagine the reaction of the players and the coaches from the Rams and the 49ers when they heard, you're going to Melbourne? You're going to be on an 18-hour flight as football players are trying to get their routine together to start a season. Jet lag and all those things.
19: Are you sure it's 18 hours from L.A. to Melbourne?
20: Checking.
19: Because I think, well, they would have a charter, so they're not going to land in New Zealand and then go to Melbourne. But, yeah, I don't know why Melbourne over Sydney or some other city. Yes, Paul?
20: I got 16 hours and 22 minutes.
19: Because I've been on that flight from L.A. to Sydney after connecting in Chicago. That's not like a fritzy flight plan. It was actually, I booked that, Hartford to Chicago, Chicago to L.A., and then L.A. to Sydney. And man, can you start to squirm a little bit? That's when you get a little bit of cabin fever where you're like, I gotta get up. You know, it's only so much you can read, only so much, you know, so many hours you're sleeping, watching. I mean, then you start to get like, I'm actually in this thing, this tin can, for like another 10 hours. Yes, Paulie.
20: On those international long flights, they have bars sometimes, don't they? Like a little bar area to hang out. I've seen that a few on like different websites, like a little cocktail bar to hang out
19: at. Well, they have the double decker. I haven't been on one of those. And I've seen where they have the little studio apartments with your seats where they have, you know, the curtains that go around. And like it's pretty nice. Now, I've only seen that. I haven't been on a flight where they had that. But there's going to be more international games. If they can make money, they're going to turn over every rock. Yes, Dylan.
16: I feel like we should go to Australia just because I want to see Todd Raw Dog like a 20-hour flight.
19: No, you don't.
16: The whole thing, wire to wire.
19: You know what Todd looks at? He looks at the flight map.
16: Yeah, I know.
19: He doesn't read.
17: Stared at the flight map to see where we're at.
16: That's what raw dogging a flight is.
17: And I'll look over other people's shoulders with no audio and just to see what other people are watching.
19: He won't watch his own TV. He will look at other people to see what they're watching. But he sat next to me, and the only thing on his screen was the flight map. And I went, are you going to watch that the whole time?
17: If you stare at it long enough, like, your eyes do tricks. It looks like it's in 3D, and the planes doing all kinds of
16: flips. Well, Todd unknowingly created, like, a legitimate viral internet trend. Like, probably did it before anyone.
19: By looking at other people's monitors?
16: No, raw dogging the flight, where you just don't know music, no TV. You can only stare at the flight map.
19: Javier in Arizona. Javier?
0: Hey, what's happening, Dan? 62250. How's it going?
19: Good, good.
0: Good. So, a couple things. Number one, happy early birthday.
19: Thank you.
0: Number two, is there any way that you can come back to ESPN at least once a week? I'm sorry. I'm so bored with ESPN and their people on there. And then the third thing is that the international games that you guys talk about, I believe that the Jacksonville Jaguars are going to move overseas. And there is a way to do it, at least in my eyes. You would have to have 18 games, like you said, but you'd have 9 home games for the overseas team, and then the overseas team would play 9 away games in the United States.
19: Yeah, they don't have to move there now. You can have the best of both worlds. They're renovating a stadium or building a stadium. And, you know, years ago, I would have thought that that was a possibility, but you don't have to do that now. And because you want me to go back to ESPN one day a week, Javier, I'll go back one day. Paulie, can you get a hold of ESPN and just say, I'm coming back for one day?
20: I'll give him a heads up.
19: But I'm not going to do anything when I get there. I'm just going to go to ESPN, maybe go to the cafeteria, say hello to some people. Yes, Marvin.
21: Are you going to sign a one-day contract?
20: That'd be cool.
19: Yeah. But I started at CNN, so shouldn't I end with a one-day contract at CNN, not ESPN? Yes, Paulie.
20: I'd like you to do one PTI with Wilbon. Wilbon's been very good to our show and a friend forever. I think it'd be kind of cool. Do one PTI and wrap it up.
19: I said that a couple of weeks ago. Nobody reached out.
20: Huh.
19: Yeah. Meanwhile, they give Rich Eisen shows and nobody...
20: What?
19: Nobody reaches out. Yeah, Marvin.
21: Yeah, you started at CNN, but you became an all-timer at ESPN. You're kind of like Saquon Barkley. Really good career with the Giants, but became an all-timer.
20: I was going to say that.
19: Thank you.
21: With the Eagles, so it might be you.
19: Jameson in Colorado. Hey, Jameson.
1: Hey, DP. 6 foot, no basket weaving on the transcript.
19: Okay.
1: Hey, regarding the international NFL games and to Marvin's point about the local fans not feeling connected, I had an idea I wanted to run by you guys. What if each team, NFL team, for that week that they're at these international games, takes on like an alternate name and alternate uniforms? Like, for example, let's say the Rams, when they go to Australia, they become the Crocodiles for that week. And I think it would be a home run for merchandising both abroad and back here in the States.
19: It's not a dumb idea. It's a fun idea. If you could, now I don't know if you could do it in conjunction with a local team in another sport. What city are the All Blacks in? The rugby team?
16: That's New Zealand.
19: New Zealand.
16: Yeah.
19: Okay. Yes, Paulie.
20: I've got the list of Australian rules football teams based in Melbourne, luckily, on my screen. The Magpies. The Bombers, the North Melbourne Kangaroos. That's fun.
19: I like that. Yeah, you could have both teams. They could pick alternate uniforms.
20: Yeah. The Kangaroos versus the Magpies.
19: The Ruse.
20: Yeah, the Ruse.
19: I like it. Gabe in North Carolina. Hi, Gabe.
22: Hey, good morning, everyone. I had a question. By the way, he's 6 foot tall, rocking the cancer, 200 pounds and dropping. I had a question about the admissions with the colleges, but I'll get to that in a second. I just want to say thank you so much from the bottom of my heart. Through hard days, y'all have made those days even better. I just can't thank you enough. Also, please come back to ESPN. I want to mirror that caller right there. You'd make it so much better. I whistle for my dog because I live rurally, and I do the ESPN. And I don't like doing that anymore. Anyway, I wanted to call about the admissions and see where UGA was on that.
2: the reason why, back in 1989, the state of Georgia instituted the Hope Scholarship. So if you maintained a B-plus average, you can stay in state and go to college for free.
19: Yeah.
2: At that point, the SAT went up from signing your name and drinking beer to astrophysicist, and the tuition, man, it shot up. Just look at the tuition now. And so that prohibited a lot of people to go. So got me in the Marines. Anyway, thank you guys. I love you so much.
19: Thank you, Gay. Yes, Paul.
20: I have University of Georgia as the fourth toughest school to get into in the SEC. Last year, the acceptance rate was 37%.
19: But if it is still the case where you maintain a B average in high school, that you get into
20: Georgia?
19: Yeah.
20: In-state.
19: In-state.
20: Yeah, in-state rules are completely different with Southern schools.
19: But, man, there's got to be a lot of people getting a B average in high school.
20: Not me.
19: Well, not me either. Not Marvin. Todd did. Actually, I had an A average.
17: I did okay.
19: But did you?
17: I didn't do okay once I was after a senior in high school, and then I missed out on all kinds of exciting social opportunities. Looking back, I don't know why the periodic table of the elements was so important to me.
19: Would you have been satisfied with a C-plus average in college if it meant that you got to get away from your mom?
17: I'm going to say yes to that, and especially if you want to throw in some privacy with the ladies and not to have someone come in and ask if we want any muffins or cookies or whatever.
19: Yes, Marvin.
21: He got all A's, but not the A that mattered.
19: Oh.
17: Dang. Fair.
19: How about we take a break? Let's take a break. Last call for phone calls. What we learn after this.

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11: 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I'm Cheryl Swoops, WNBA champ, three-time Olympian, and Basketball Hall of Famer.
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0: Last call for phone calls, what we learn, what's in store tomorrow, this day in sports history. I'm watching a movie, and I don't know if it's any good, but I think Charlize Theron is spectacular looking. Even when she doesn't try to look good, she still looks good. And I think it's called Apex. And she's mountain climbing with her boyfriend, her husband. He falls to his death. Next thing I know, she's in like the outback. No, I'm not spoiling anything.
17: You're not.
0: No, it starts like that.
17: Okay.
0: And then she's in the outback. She's a thrill seeker. The guy who played Elton John in the movie, Edgerton. Yes.
18: He's good.
0: He's in this movie. And he's really creepy. But I'm like 30 minutes in, which is an eternity for me. And I'm not really following that much. I'm just looking at Charlize Theron. What a wonderful looking woman. And I go back to, I don't know how long ago this was, probably 20 years ago. I'm in Vegas playing golf. And it was an event called Fairway to Heaven. And I remember I was playing golf with Hootie and the Blowfish. And by the way, shout out to Darius Rucker. Birthday today, turned 60.
17: Wow.
0: Happy birthday, Darius. And all of a sudden I realized I hit my ball into the group in front of me. And it was Charlize Theron. So this is 20 years ago. And she's with her mom. And they're playing golf. And it's like I saw an eclipse. It was like, and I said, I'm sorry that I hit into you. She didn't understand what that meant. And for the longest time, I thought that I was saying, hey, I'm sorry I'm hitting on you. And instead of, I was hitting my ball and it went into their area where they were getting ready to hit. But seeing Charlize Theron 20 years ago or so, that's a first ballot Hall of Famer. Yes, Paul.
17: Apex is a 90-minute fast-paced thriller in the Australian outback.
0: Yeah.
17: Charlize Theron, Taron Egerton, and, oh, the hunky Eric Bana is in it.
0: Oh, okay.
17: He's pretty easy on the eyes.
0: Mm. Yes, Dylan.
18: So did you end at 30 minutes, or did you make it any deeper into the
0: movie? No, only 30 minutes.
18: That was it, and you're good.
0: Yes. My wife walked in and go, what are you watching? I go, I don't know. It's something with Charlize Theron. And she goes, you don't know the name of it? I go, Apex, I think, something like that.
18: No other information necessary.
0: Yeah, I didn't care. Even in like Mad Max, when she's got her head shaved, she's just one of those remarkably beautiful women. And I'm happy for her.
17: I think it was she'll never be on this show, would she?
0: I don't think so. Yeah. I mean,
17: she got a movie to promote.
0: Yeah. Yeah, but, you know, Todd always says, hey, do you want to have Anne Hathaway on for Devil Wears Prada 2? I'm like, I think she's a Knicks fan. I think she's an OG Ananobi fan. So, yeah, I'd have her on.
19: But you often, and rightfully so, say, I have to interview this person for like 10 to 15 minutes. Just because the person's pretty or good looking, that doesn't help me get through a whole lengthy segment.
0: Yeah, because Todd wants to get credit for booking somebody. And I go, I have to make it work, Todd. Like, your job is getting the person, my job is to get something out of them. And look, they're both challenging at times. Yes, Marvin.
20: Is that why we haven't had Jennifer Love Hewitt on?
0: Well, we tried. And I said, look, Todd, you're going to get her on. What am I talking to her about?
19: It could be like when Chris Farley was like, remember that time you were in those movies with your jean shorts?
0: But then you find out John Mayer wrote, your body is a wonderland, and it's not necessarily about her. So even the thing that I would have her on to talk about, I don't know if the song is about her.
20: No. Really?
0: I don't know. Maybe, you know, John Mayer. Could have him on. Yeah. Just throwing it out there.
18: Yeah. Great guitar player.
0: Yeah. Great. He has great watch collection.
18: Yeah, he has his own like Rolex named after him, doesn't he? I think.
0: He might have as good a watch collection as anybody in America.
18: And he played with your favorite band, Dan.
0: The Grateful Dead. Dylan's trying to convince me, convert me, and I go, no, no.
18: I've got some stickers here for you.
0: I know. I've been putting stickers on the desk there.
18: And I saw you, seeing you put a Dancing Bear sticker on the desk did warm my heart.
0: It's about content. Jeremy in Cincinnati. Hi, Jeremy. What's on your mind?
21: Hey, Dan. How are you?
0: Great.
21: All right. So a couple quick things for you. As Todd's mom would say, I'm 72 and a half inches and 540 months old tomorrow. That movie you were just talking about, Apex, fast forward, watch the last 7 minutes. That's all you need, and you'll be good to go.
0: Okay.
21: And for Dylan, so last week you were talking about teaching positions. Dylan needs to be a statistic teacher because I'm betting against him. I was out of the country last week off all the money I'm betting against him. And I would also like to see a segment on the podcast show. If his wife's going to be a doctor, her randomly picking against him and just seeing how that goes.
0: All right. Well, thank you, Jeremy. This day in sports history, Paul.
17: Just have a couple for you, Dan. Sports history. Reggie Jackson in 83 became the first baseball player to strike out 2,000 times in his career.
0: Mm-hmm.
17: And in 1989, Wayne Gretzky was the guest host of Saturday Night Live.
0: Okay. Let's go around the room, see if we learned anything. Todd, I'll start with you.
19: James Worthy thought he could start over Kurt Rambis with the Lakers, but learned quickly that wasn't the case, had to become a small forward.
0: Yeah, he said, I understood what a power forward was like. Dylan.
18: Texas doesn't offer basket weaving, but they do offer a class called Arguing the End of the World.
0: Marvin.
20: You needed a D to graduate.
0: D plus. Paul.
17: James Worthy peed his pants.
0: What did I learn, Todd?
19: After throwing an elbow and getting ejected, Wemby won't allow himself to succumb anymore to opponents' rage baiting.
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0: a Wednesday as we talk the world of sports. Taking you up until 2 o'clock here this afternoon. Then Sean and Lucas off the bench will take you home before Overtime Iowa from 5 until 6 o'clock. Coming up today on the program, going to be joined in the second hour, Matt Berruti from Golf Digest for such a long time, now writing golf books across the landscape out in the mountains in Colorado. He's going to join us to preview the PGA Championship. We'll get his perspective on all things PGA this week. Rory trying to make it two in a row, what the course looks like, a place that has not hosted many major events and certainly not recently. We'll get his perspective on that and a whole lot more. Then Sloan Paiva is going to stop in from Athlon. We'll talk some NBA playoffs. We'll get into some prop bets and a whole lot more. But joining me once again today, Ken will be back with us tomorrow. He is Nick Marovitz from Locked On Cyclones. Good to see you once again, Nick, and we are off and rolling here on a Wednesday. How are you?
1: I'm great. I've got to say, with the music rolling in, it's so hard not to just start singing. Yeah, I know this is sports radio, but it's just so tempting. You're playing some good stuff.
0: Yeah, nobody wants to hear me sing. I have a terrible voice in general. And as bad as my radio voice is, my singing voice is even worse. So, yeah, we're going to not have that happen. We'll stay away from that definitely going forward. And I think in my almost 25 years now on radio, I believe I've sang twice. And both times it did not go very well. So we'll stay away from that. How's your singing voice, Mr. Marovitz?
1: It's not good either. Okay. That's why I held back. But man, this is some good songs. That's all.
0: You got better pipes than me, and so I thought maybe the singing would go along with it. It was not the case. Now I'm going to go back in story time. So I take you way back to the late 1980s. I'm in elementary school. I would anticipate, kind of looking back, maybe a little bit of a pain in the butt, kind of a jokester, kind of a goofball in the class, and definitely when we went to music class with Mrs. Gruby. I was putting the fun meter in the red. I was always goofing around, screwing around. And finally, our end of the season spring play, singing thing that we did was there. And I had the most lines out of everybody. And I had to do everything. And I had a solo in there. And it was absolutely disastrous. So she came around. She had things figured out there. Those teachers, they know what they're doing. And I buttoned things up a little bit after that.
1: Yeah, she got you where you didn't expect it. That is clever. What a way to get back at you.
0: Mrs. Gruby, shout out here on a Wednesday. Well, Nick, we got a lot to talk about today. The PGA Championship on the horizon. Mentioned I'll be joined by Matt Berruti in the second hour. Really always does a great job of previewing things for us here on the program. But I want to start today with what we saw last night. It was the NBA for me, the Wolves in action. And every time that they had a run, got it close again, it just, the Spurs responded every single time before obviously pulling away in the fourth quarter and dominating from there. We know the history of game fives. It's about 80% of the time in a tie series, the team that wins game five goes on to win the series. I don't want to say the Wolves are completely cooked, but you're talking about threading a needle here. Now having to win the final two games of the series, including what would be a game seven in San Antonio. I don't think we're going to see Wemby suspended again. And because of that, boy, Spurs are prohibitive favorites, as they probably should be.
1: Yeah, look at you using the new lingo, saying cooked and everything. I got to say, in this game, I really thought that Timberwolves were going to be in a good spot with, what, 7-8 minutes left to go when it was like mid-60s. Everyone was kind of tied up in that spot. But the Spurs pulled away. I do think there was an element of Wemby, kind of agitated after getting suspended. And he's like, you know what, I'm going to show you what's up. I don't know if the Timberwolves can keep up with that kind of a performance, but I'm not counting them out, man. I actually really like them to make a run at these last two games. Are they going to push it to seven? I don't have the answer, but I'm not in any way, shape, or form saying that, well, they lost game five. Statistics say they're officially done. No, I am saying that they are very much in this thing. Disadvantaged, yes, but not out by any stretch of the imagination.
0: And you had a fired up Wemby. You definitely saw that throughout the course of this one. Wembanyama was just absolutely so good throughout the course of this one. We know what he is on the defensive end, the skill set that he has, and just having a guy like that. And for the T-Wolves, they can't have Julius Randle have that kind of performance, the struggles that he had, 6 of 17 from the floor, 0 of 4 from behind the arc. With the diminished state of Ant-Man, of Anthony Edwards, you need to have him playing at the highest level. I guess the good news as they go back to Minnesota for game six is those role players, those guys off the bench, and really, I don't even consider Naz Reid one of those guys because he is a consistent. It is more inconsistent, I guess, than a star player, if you will. But look at Terrence Shannon last night, who had been so good a couple of different times during this series as they've needed him. And he had, I think he was 0-4 from three. Three of those were really good looks. And those are looks that at home, those role players, they just play so differently time in and time out. Those are the kind of guys. If you're going to take game six and force a game seven, you need Terrence Shannon to knock down a couple of threes. You need Mike Conley, again, to find the fountain of youth and come back and have a good, solid performance. And then, of course, you need your stars to be stars and a lot more out of Anthony Edwards. We saw it the fourth quarter back in game four as he put the team on his back. They're asking a ton out of him. And just going forward, you know, I see these odds out there, LeBron's next team and like the 12th betting choice is the Timberwolves. Giannis's next team, and I see the T-Wolves, I think, are like the 8th betting choice in that one. Need a little bit of help, but unfortunately for us Minnesota Timberwolves fans, we know not exactly a destination for a lot of these NBA stars to make their way to the Twin Cities and be played in Minneapolis throughout the cold winter once.
1: I guess there's some truth to that. No, I actually want to throw Rudy Gobert in there. I know that he's gotten a lot of high praise, but I would have liked to have seen just a little bit more out of him because they are asking so much out of Anthony Edwards. And you make a good point that I kind of wanted to touch on. They're playing at home, right, in this game six. And they can win that game, right? That's a very winnable game. I am not counting them out. Once you get to a game seven, that's what sports are all about, right? And we are down to the last four quarters. Anything can happen in a game seven. Now, I understand it'll be in San Antonio. I understand that the Spurs might have momentum, whatever it is. Obviously, coming off a loss, maybe it's a revenge game, whatever. But it's really all down to one game. And if somebody gets hot at the right time, I just want to push back on your, oh, it might be cooked for the Timberwolves here. I think they're still very much in this. If they can just get those role players to step up a little bit, just a little bit, I think they're very much in this.
0: Yesterday, I sent you an article, CBSSports.com had it, talking about, and really, I think, filling in some gaps that we had when we talked about this last week, Nick, about this private equity deal with the Big 12, what it entails. And, you know, the biggest question mark we had on the local front is obviously Iowa State, the ability for them to take that $30 million loan. One of the details that definitely stepped up, and we've heard that Iowa State has decided not to take that potential loan, is did you see the interest rate on that thing? Double figures, north of 10%. Yeah. That was, when you're talking about $30 million, that's one thing, you got a mortgage. It's another one, you're talking about $30 million and 10-plus percent on that one. That rate absolutely floored me there. I can see why we have heard, and everybody to this point has said no to that part of the deal with the Big 12 and getting that private equity money, because it's not just that $30 million up front. You got to pay that thing back, and you got to pay it back with some big interest.
1: Yeah, Jamie Pollard, with his accounting background, said that it was pretty simple. Like, we just aren't paying that interest rate. We can find that money elsewhere for a more reasonable rate. And I actually do agree with him on that one, knowing that that was what the rate was. I know I had talked about, like, oh, maybe if Iowa State takes it, they can get some, you know, it's basically take like an insurance policy. And then if the Board of Regents kind of allows the school to pay in the meantime, there was kind of like a whole hypothetical situation I threw out. This was the right play. Let's just wait on the $30 million. And plus, you don't even have to take it right now, to my understanding. If it really came down to it and it was an absolute necessity, last case scenario, apparently Iowa State can still take this down the road. So for now, absolutely, I am cool with Jamie Pollard saying, we're going to go ahead and wait on this one. I don't want to have to pay the double-digit interest rate.
0: The other component, and this is something that we did find out beforehand, but when these deals started to become part of the conversation, private equity getting involved with conferences and in college athletics, is that they were looking to get a stake of these conferences. Mm-hmm. And same thing with the Big 10, the Big 12 in the same way. When that was a big part of the conversation, the conferences said no. And I'm thankful for that, because private equity, I don't know the business well, but what I do know about it is it has a negative connotation, a connotation that definitely points in a way that says to you, they're going to take as much possible. They're going to strip this thing down. They're going to make it as financially solvent as possible for them and them to get their money. And then what are you left with? And after that deal is done, you see it so many times, then that portion is sold. It's sold at maybe a cost that makes them money, but it's not going to make your conference money. That, for all the conferences out there, staying out of that angle with private equity, I think, was a really good thing. And good to see the details inside this article.
1: Yeah, no, I think that was super important. That was one of the big things that I gathered when I first saw this. And, you know, Utah comes up because they did this back in December with Otro Capital. And I thought there was a lot of question marks with that. With, you know, they basically separated their athletic department, made it its own entity, and then the private equity had ownership over that, and they get to make decisions. To my understanding, the Big 12 did this right. as right as you can. And really came down to looks like the Big 12's trying to catch up to the Big 10 and the SEC just with TV deals and where all that money is at. It's no secret that the Big 12 isn't making as much money, and they have to get creative, especially with how fast college athletics is evolving and changing. This is, I don't necessarily love it, but it's kind of a necessity at this point. And I think if you're going to do it, the Big 12 did it right, in my opinion.
0: Nick, when you go through and you look at the way that this thing is, this is all pointing towards when the next media negotiations happen. And with the SEC and their relationship with ESPN, obviously the Big Ten and Fox and that relationship, and also the equity stake that is involved on both sides of that one.

0: matchup, even if it's a TCU-Utah matchup that matters in early November, but there's three other games on quote-unquote regular TV, I just don't see myself flipping over to that. And is that me just being old man, or is that a concern if you decide to get into bed with a big portion of your rights and some of your big games going to a Netflix, going to a Prime on a college football Saturday?
1: Yeah. Well, I'm going to say that it's a little bit of a you problem. I'm just going to go ahead and start there.
0: I got plenty
1: but
0: of
1: it's
0: those.
1: Not the end of the world, because there is something to be said about this is a slippery slope, right? Like this is, it starts as, oh, one game out of the entire NFL season, not just one game per week, one game out of the entire season is streamed, right? And then all of a sudden it's, okay, well, all the Thursdays are on one platform and you know, Sunday night, we're going to throw on this one. Okay, well, that's, I guess it's two, they're standalone games, it's whatever. And then it turns into, you know, down the road, you've got to have 15 different, but that's kind of where we're at right now. And so I don't know if I love that for the Big 12. If they go, let's say they go just to CBS and everything is on like Paramount or whatever it would be, that's great for if you only watch Big 12 games, but that's a problem if you want to watch college football. And so you've got to have then, you know, YouTube TV or DirecTV or whatever it is, and then you've got to have Paramount to have your your Big 12 games on. And I know, you know, it's not maybe the biggest conference in the whole world, but there are definitely important games in the Big 12 playing on. So I don't love the thought of splitting it up even more, making it even harder to find, even if they're all in one spot. I can get behind the idea of keeping it like on your traditional channels. Just from the, we talked about this, I prefer to watch it on YouTube TV where I can quad box it. I won't be able to quad box between two different apps.
0: Yeah.
1: That's really, like, I don't want to end up in that spot where I can only watch on one app.
0: The technology probably will be there by 2031, you would guess. I noticed this during basketball season this past year. So Peacock, the Peacock exclusive college basketball games, Big Ten had a host of them, a number of them throughout the course of the season. Well, actually on DirecTV, there was a channel that was set up for that. I think YouTube TV also has something like that, part of your package, where you actually don't have to have Peacock exclusive if you have the right package, obviously, with your provider. So that's a component. And by the time we get to 2031, is it going to be more integrated? I think this is a $1 billion idea, or maybe a $1 million idea, but both sound pretty good. Is there has to be somebody that can put the technology where all these streaming services, I mean, I look it through. We got HBO Go, we got HBO Max, we got Peacock, we have Amazon Prime, we have Netflix, we got Disney, we got ESPN Plus, we have all these, plus our DirecTV, all these things together. There has to be a way where you can put it all in one spot, right? And if you can find a way to do that and find a way to make that manageable for everybody, and then you just hit the sports tab and then you see everything that is listed there, that makes, I think, the streamer an even better deal for these conferences making the decision to go that direction. The other component I think is interesting when we look towards the future and we get when the rights are going to start here in 3 or 4 years is that relationship that I mentioned with TNT. Now, TNT, that ownership group has been bought out by Paramount CBS. So the connection, the synergy there, we'll see about the NCAA tournament. For a Big 12 perspective, though, as mentioned, the SEC in bed with ESPN. That is a relationship I don't think is going to change. The Big Ten and Fox, same kind of thing. If the Big 12, if it makes sense for them to kind of stake their claim and take both the CBS component of it along with the Turner component of it and make that your brand. Obviously, you get over the air with CBS, and we know the numbers that come along with that. We'll see what CBS kind of decides with their small package of games that they have with the Big Ten currently with that 2:30 window that took over for the SEC. But for you as a Big 12 guy, is that something you would like to see jumping on and going almost headfirst into it? Hey, we're going to go with Turner, TNT, and CBS as those two combined together, and that's going to be our home for all of our different sports.
1: I think it's probably the right play, and that kind of goes back to the point I was about to make, where I was going to say that it's not your idea of putting all of these sports into one spot is the right idea for the fans. The right idea for the conferences is to line up and say, we are entirely on this platform. If you want to watch us, you have to sign up for this. Same thing with like the single games on Peacock. If you, and I wasn't aware that this was, you know, available on DirecTV, but if you want to watch this game, you have to sign up for Peacock. That's how you generate revenue. Essentially, you're kind of creating like a monopoly. So to go back to your question about the TNT CBS from the Big 12's perspective, that's the right play. Mm-hmm. And that's how these teams and the conference as a whole generates more revenue. And it's more competitive with the Big 10 and,

0: I almost said ESPN or whatever it would be. That's the angle. The question is there a demand, right? And if they do go exclusive like that, is there enough where people will actually sign up to watch all of those games? I think there probably would be at least enough to warrant it. I don't know if it would drive them up to the Big Ten or the SEC ESPN level.
1: Really good article if you're interested in this over at CBSSports.com. You go to College Football tab, and it was penned by Brandon Marcello, who broke things down. Inside the Big 12's bet on private equity to close the revenue gap, compete in the NIL era. Changing topics here with you, and Nick, you being an Eastern Iowa guy, this one caught my attention for somebody that spent plenty of time over in the corridor as well. Something that is kind of interesting when you think about it, there's not a private golf course in Iowa City, and... Mm-hmm. It's kind of weird, a city of its size, that you don't have a private equity. Now, really good public courses, and Iowa City is in good shape there when you kind of look around. Brown Deer, what's the one south of town, the Florida-style course down there? Oh, I can't even think of it. Of course, Finkbein at the University of Iowa. Yep, a lot of good public courses there, but there isn't a private one. There is a group that has Nate Kading also involved along with it that potentially is looking at doing just that. As somebody that grew up in Eastern Iowa, grew up close to the corridor, and now lives there now, does it make sense? Financially viable? Is it something that you can wrap your mind around, also knowing that you are a golf guy?
0: Yeah, we did talk about this just yesterday. It looks like what I'm seeing here is that they said they found the perfect property in Johnson County between Solon and Iowa City, just north of the village of Morse. I think that's a really great spot for it. So from that perspective, just looking at the pictures that they have here, it's 30 minutes from the Cedar Rapids Airport. If it's a really solid course, that's definitely a plus, being able to bring people into the airport. I was reading up on whether it be private, public, whatever, and it looks like they're going to go hybrid, where you would be able to have, you know, non-local national members come in and whatever. So it looks like they're already kind of thinking down that avenue, looking at incorporating essentially the airport right there. I think it makes sense. I think it'd be something that I would certainly be interested in trying. It's just not, it's not really a niche that has been fulfilled in this area. And so I don't see why not.
1: Absolutely. I'm trying to wrap my mind around it. I think it makes a ton of sense. And the lack of the private part of that goes a long ways. I mean, we got some incredible courses here in the state of Iowa. We're really lucky. Mm-hmm. Obviously, the Harvester is right up there towards the top of anywhere you go. Here in Des Moines, we got a lot of good ones, both the public courses that we have along with the private ones. Wakanda, Des Moines Golf and Country Club, had an opportunity. Shout out to my buddy Scott and my brother-in-law JD for getting me on there and me hacking around, hopefully not leaving too many divots out there at Des Moines Golf. But we really do have it good. But when I kind of think through that and just seeing that article, I think it jumped off to me. So that leads to a jumping off point. We got the PGA Championship starting tomorrow. Scotty Scheffler. These are the best odds you can get in Scheffler in quite a while to win a major. I saw a 5-1 popped up last night. I had to jump aboard with that one. I think currently at circa plus 480. Now, we had been seeing the Scotty Scheffler numbers dwindle down into that plus 300 type of range. A little bit more value certainly there if you believe in Scheffler. And there's been times he's got off to these slow starts, has not played well on Thursdays, yet is right there in contention as he was back in the Masters. And I think he's going to be here as he makes those strong charges seemingly every single weekend. I'm going to be involved with Scotty Scheffler, something I wasn't nearly as much. I got a top 10 on him. I got him to win. Got a couple other guys. Anybody that you got a peek on, an eye on coming up this week at the PGA?
0: You would be hard-pressed to get me off the Scotty Scheffler train.
1: Yeah.
0: I am such a believer in Scotty Scheffler, especially after that generational run. He's still playing really well, obviously, but there was a while there where you couldn't turn on the golf channel and not see Scotty Scheffler. I am also looking at maybe like a Cameron Young, maybe. I really like Scotty Scheffler, though. I'm curious about Rory. You know, he's a fun story. I don't know if it'll play out, but I mean, if you asked me who I would put my money on, it's going to be Scheffler 100% every day of the week.
1: And it has worked out incredibly well. You can get Scheffler also at top 10 minus 150. Feels like, boy, you're laying a big price. He's top 10 seemingly every single time. I like that one a lot. A couple other guys I got circled this week. I usually end up in the majors. I play about five guys to win, and then a bunch of top 10s and top 20s, those kind of things. A few matchup plays that I do for the majors. Guys that I have to win. I have a Fleetwood ticket at 29-1. Tommy Fleetwood, I think definitely has the game for this one. Hovland. he's a guy that I've just become enamored with. I'm taking a shot. Got him 63-1 last night. I know Xander Schauffele. I haven't bet him yet, but I will because I do every single major, and it's worked out a couple of times. So Xander, he's going to be a part of my card. And I think Matt Fitzpatrick, and I know one of the three tournaments he won this year was the team event down in New Orleans that he won with his brother, but he's playing at a high level. You can get him at a top 20 at plus 110. Same with Fleetwood, I plus 110 there. I got a JT ticket, top 20 for him, a little bit better than 2-1. So those are some of the guys that I have circled this week. One thing, though, reading up on this course, again, has not hosted a major in a while, is one thing you're going to see, this is going to be a bomber's place. And kind of like what the Masters has turned into, they pulled all the trees out of this golf course. And we've seen this happen before where these guys and the technology and how far that it has come, just drive it. Doesn't matter where it's going to go. And without much trouble out there, you're going to be able to find your way to the green just because you're hitting your way through the trouble. So this is interesting to me. I think I like golf tournaments. I love the U.S. Open every year because I like to see the guys struggle. And I know a lot of times it's unfair. But at least for one golf tournament a year, I love to see that part of it. I think this one's going to be one where 16, 17 under, something like that, wins the golf tournament. And I just don't like majors like that. I like to see them really be much more difficult. I don't think we're going to get that this week.
0: No, I wouldn't guess so. That's an interesting. So do you like a defensive battle in like a football or like a big pitching battle in baseball?
1: Well, remember, I've watched a lot of Iowa football. So yeah, a defensive battle, that is good
0: true,
1: for me.
0: True.
1: Yes, yeah. You start to come into that. That was the same thing. I just for years and years and years, Wisconsin fans, I got family up in Madison. I'm like, how could you enjoy watching Dick Bennett ball and into Bo Ryan ball? This is awful basketball. Well, they win. And now seeing it last year with Iowa basketball to run to an Elite Eight, I'm like, hey, this is pretty good. I'll take this. Yes, winning cures all. But no, overall, I do like offense. It's just something about golf. For the majors, I want a true test. I don't want to see, no offense to our friends in the Quad Cities, but I don't want to see the John Deere Classic. We can see that basically any other week. With these four tests a year, I want to see it incredibly difficult.
0: There's definitely validity to that. Maybe it's just the youngin' in me, but I love looking at the scorecard. It's like 25 under.
1: Yeah.
0: And it's maybe it's because I'm usually 25 over. So it's like I'm just watching a spectacle. This is insane. But you do get with that difficulty increase some crazy shots. And I definitely have appreciation for those as well. I think this will be a fun one regardless. I'm not guaranteeing that they're going to be 17 under. Who knows? Maybe the course plays kind of weird. There's some weather implications nobody saw coming or something. Let's not put the cart before the horse and expect this to kind of be a stinker. I think it'll be fun to watch regardless.
1: And it will begin if you're thinking about putting some bets in. Maybe I can do it in the morning before they get teed off. You better get up early because the first tee time tomorrow morning is at 5:45 Central Time, 6:45 for them out there. Ben Griffin, a guy that I kind of liked before I saw that tee time, at least maybe to make a cut, top 20 type of thing. Ben Griffin, along with the aforementioned Matt Fitzpatrick's little brother, Alex Fitzpatrick, will be going off at 5:45. Huge field. That's also something that you get in the PGA Championship. Remember that. Those top 20s, a little bit more difficult when you got just the sheer volume of guys that are involved in this golf tournament. Well, coming back on the other side, Nick Maravich hanging out with me, Trent Condon, today here on Miller and Condon. We're going to get back into Iowa and Iowa State. We're going to talk about yesterday we hit the football side, reasons for optimism, and then taking it the other direction, some reasons for concerns. On both sides, both Iowa men and the Iowa State men, their season's coming up this year, why you should be excited, and maybe why you should pump the brakes a little bit. We'll do that next as we continue on Miller and Condon on the Iowa Sports Radio Network.
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7: A quiet residential neighborhood erupts in chaos. Carmine Galante, the feared boss of the Bonanno crime family, lies dead, his cigar still clutched between his teeth.
8: Masked men walked into Joe and Mary's luncheonette in Brooklyn today and gunned down Carmine Galante, a man believed to be the most powerful mafia chieftain in the country.
7: The execution sent shockwaves through the criminal underworld and set the stage for one of the most pivotal criminal cases in New York City history. From the minds behind the acclaimed television series comes Law and Order: Criminal Justice System. This isn't a scripted drama. These are real stories told by the people who have lived them.
9: My father should have been a dead man.
7: For decades, the mafia had New York City in a stranglehold, with law enforcement seemingly powerless to intervene. But the murder of Carmine Galante marked the beginning of the end. Discover how a group of young prosecutors took on the mafia, and with the help of law enforcement, brought down its most powerful figures. I'm Anasika Nicolazzi. And from Wolf Entertainment and iHeart Podcasts, this is Law & Order Criminal Justice System.
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11: Hey there, I'm Jason Alexander, and this is my dear friend, Peter Tilden.
12: Hey, Jay. By the way, the script says best friend.
11: Yes, it does, Peter. Anyway, Peter and I met over 25 years ago and became really good friends.
12: Best friends.
11: Mm-hmm, because we had two things in common. Number one, we like to argue about everything. Driving, food, music.
12: No, we don't. And number two, when things annoy us or they perplex us or just don't seem to make any sense, whether it's something in the news or in our personal lives, we go, really, no, really.
11: And then we have to find answers.
12: So we created a podcast called Really, No, Really. It's about finding the answers to all the things that make us go, really, no, really. Jerry Seinfeld wondered why they refused to make the stall door go all the way to the floor in a public bathroom, but he didn't get an answer. We did, by reaching out to an expert.
11: And talking dogs. Really? No, really? We spoke to the pet parent of a dog who's become a social media star to find out if pressing buttons on a soundboard with a paw or a nose is truly communicating or they're just showing off.
12: Competitive eaters, they don't chew during competitions. How about that?
11: Really? No, really?
12: That's what we heard. So we spoke to some of the biggest champions of the hot dog eats hot dog world of competitive eating to get the answer. And those are just a few of the things we'll explore on the Really Know Really podcast with Jason Alexander and Peter Tilden.
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1: On a Wednesday, Miller and Connick continues on the Iowa Sports Radio Network. Flagship 106.3 KXNO here in Des Moines, along with our stations in Sioux City, Iowa City, Cedar Rapids, and the Quad Cities. Thanks for joining us here today. Got Nick Maravitz with me as we're going to talk some Hawks and some Clones. A very successful year for both programs this past season. Year number one for Ben McCollum, TJ Otzelberger, getting over the hump, getting back to a Sweet 16 this season. A lot to be excited about, a lot to be also questioning, I think, about both of these squads as we go into the 26-27 basketball season. Quickly, a look back for you, Nick. As you look back at last year, nobody's happy the way that it ends outside of one team, and that was Michigan this year in the national championship game. But I don't know if you had a letter grade, just an overall thought of the way the season was and how you remember this past season.
0: Oh, I'd probably give it like a solid B plus, maybe even a somewhere up in the A's. Obviously, it didn't finish the way that we would have liked, but we talked about this, I believe it was last week. Like, you just can't control the injury situation. And while it's kind of the worst, if you take that out of the equation, and you, well, I guess if you put that in the equation on why they lost, and if you, like, they played so well in the Big 12 championship game. Yeah. The game against Arizona was the game of the entire year of all of college basketball. I don't really care who you're a fan of. That game was incredible start to finish, and they played a lot of games like that. They had some stinkers in there as well. The TCU one really stuck mm-hmm. with me. So I'd probably go like a B+. It was a fun year. That's really what it comes down to for me.
1: Absolutely. And getting back to the second weekend, yes, it didn't go well against Tennessee, but getting there, getting back over that hump after the disappointment a year ago, what happened to them against Ole Miss. He had another Sweet 16 to the resume and another one for T.J. Otzelberger now, what, his third at the helm of the Cyclone program. You feel good, but you're also losing dudes. And Joshua Jefferson and Taman Lipsey. Lipsey, obviously the importance of him to this basketball program. Modčilović, all signs indicating, even if he does forego the NBA draft, that the likelihood he's back in Iowa State doesn't feel real high at this point in time. So you're losing some huge pieces off of last year's team.
0: That's really the biggest downside. And we're going to get into like positives and negatives here, I'm sure. But that's, I mean, you not only lost great players, but you lost your core. It was really because the five returners from 2 years ago to this last year was your Jefferson, Heisey, Momchilovich, Lipsey, and then Cade Kelderman, right? Didn't play a ton, but was definitely an integral part of the culture of Iowa State. And they're all gone. You're pretty much in a brand new spot. And so I trust T.J. Otzelberger, and we'll get into like the transfers and stuff, I'm sure. But that is really where the downside is for Iowa State, is you're kind of taking on a little bit, not too much, of a new identity. Obviously, it's still Otzelberger's squad, but it's just going to look a lot different.
1: Want to get your perspective on a couple of the returners, and want to start with what we saw towards the end of the season after a pretty big slump in there offensively with Killian Torre. What we saw, mm-hmm. the shot was really uncomfortable, it looked like at times. Teams were leaving him open, and then during that Big 12 tournament, started to make a couple of shots, and it impacted him not just on the offensive end of the floor and him being more aggressive, but that defense that was always good felt like that even ratcheted up to another level as he was finally getting a couple of shots to go down. You know, how much more upside do you think out of him offensively? He's going to have the ball in his hands a ton this year, and I think they're going to be asking a lot out of him. How much more? Where do you kind of, what's your baseline of expectations? We know he's going to be a great defender. How about on the offensive side?
0: Yeah, I expect big things. Looks like he averaged just under 9 points a game this last year. I expect him to jump up maybe to somewhere around that 12 points per game. Not, mm-hmm. you know, we're not asking him to become Malon Momchilović or Joshua Jefferson or something, but kind of more of that Lipsey role. I do think that he was like literally the second coming of Taman Lipsey in a lot of ways. Obviously, he's not from Ames, but just that ability to play tough defense, top to bottom, entire game, you know, the entire length of the floor, that kind of mentality, the toughness, and then a little bit of offense as well. I'm not expecting him to, you know, score 15 points a night, but definitely be controlling of the ball and make good decisions. And that's where I look more for Killian Torre this upcoming year, you know, maybe in year three or four, if he's able to stick around. Then we look at maybe you're pushing 19 points a game, pushing that, or maybe 19 is a little high, maybe 17 points per game. But being that key scorer for Iowa State this upcoming year, I really just want to see, can he handle the ball? Can he eliminate turnovers and then still bring that defense? The points will come. I trust that.
1: Yeah, turnover rate a little bit high than what you want to see, and certainly for a full-time point guard, as it could be the case this year. But they got some other names we're going to be talking about joining him in the backcourt. And then the two returning bigs, your thoughts on both of them. And again, same kind of thing on the offensive end. You know, guys are going to play D. You're not going to play for Otze if you can't play defense. But what we saw out of Buchanan, he's explosive. He's got some pop to him. And then yes. Don Plata, who we saw for moments in the flashes, still a young guy coming over from Germany and acclimating himself. You know, offensively, do you expect a ton more from either of those bigs?
0: I think Buchanan will take a step in the right direction, but probably not as big as Plata, just because even within last year alone, I thought Plata got a lot more comfortable, a lot more confident. He started to look like he was out there because like he fit out there, if that makes sense. He definitely looked more comfortable. So I expect him to at least see an uptick in minutes, which will likely result to more looks and then probably more scoring as well. I think both of those guys are going to be a great returning core for Iowa State as far as the big position. But I did want to hit on one more guy, Jamarion Bateman. Let's not sleep on Bateman.
1: Love him.
0: I mean, that of all the guys that are coming back next year are probably I am most excited about, because he could be the guy that shoots 35% from three. Mm-hmm. He's just the guy you look to late in the game that you need a shot. Give it to him. He was kind of that guy in a few games this year, only averaged 6.5 points, but he had some games where he played extremely well. Of all of the returners, Bateman is probably the one that intrigues me the most. I'm not saying he's going to have the best year, but there's a lot of ceiling there, and I'm excited about it.
1: We look at the transfers coming in. They had the group of five that came in for the weekend. They got all five of them, and away they went in the transfer portal. Leon Bond, obviously a lot of people know from his days at UNI, started his career at Virginia. Jaquan Johnson, watched a lot of him at Bradley this past season, really like his game. You go through, and Ryan Prather, is that the guy, again, I think we stick with the offensive side of this one, is that the guy they need to come in, though, out of this group and be able to help with the scoring punch?
0: Yeah, I think that there's definitely something from Ryan Prather that I expect. I like maybe Trey Singleton as well in the transition game. That's an area that I think could be, I don't know, this last year wasn't bad necessarily in transition. I just felt like they got set up in the half court and didn't really have the half court offense too much. They just, I don't know, I didn't like how much they were in that. So I like Trey Singleton to maybe push the pace just a little bit. But Prather could be that scoring option for Iowa State. The assist to turnover ratio, obviously something to look at. I'm curious, from an Iowa perspective, you're not going to play Iowa State, you know, five times a year. It's really only once. But is there anything from these five transfers that concerns you as far as like, oh, Iowa State's going to be the first team to win a national title in the state?
1: I do not get that direction. I don't, because I look at this group. It's a nice group, and it's going to be a good team. They're going to be a solid team. But I don't see anything that wows me that says, oh, this is going to be the year. They're going to break down the door, and they're going to get to a Final Four this year. There's nothing on paper, coupled with the losses that they had, that makes this daunting, that says this is an impossibility, that Iowa State is by far going to have the superior team to Iowa this year. Do I think they're going to be better? I do. I think they are going to be a touch better than Iowa this year, but I don't think the gap is going to be significant. I don't think the gap is going to be nearly as big as it was throughout the course, really, of most of this season between Iowa State and Iowa. Yes, we know what happened in the NCAA tournament, and that changes perceptions for a lot of different people in a good way when you go to an Elite Eight. Mm-hmm. Nick, you've never seen that in your life. But but I think Iowa State's going to be better. Do you see what's the baseline for this team? I mean, I see some of the projections out there. They're a top 20-ish type of team, you know, in that range. And I guess when you're a top 20 team, you can't say, well, you got to make a Sweet 16, right? Where are your expectations right now?
0: Well, so I'm not saying you're wrong. I just want to present more evidence. Did anybody think Curtis Jones was going to be what he was when he came out of Buffalo?
1: Not at all.
0: Or even Joshua Jefferson out of St. Mary's? Like, those guys, Utz does a great job of putting guys in the right position and coaching them into being great players. And then I would argue that Otzelberger knew these guys were the ones he wanted. Mm-hmm. It took Iowa State one weekend. It took Otzelberger literally 3 days, get them in the building. They signed. And maybe that's Otzelberger swinging too low, potentially. I guess that would be the argument, but I think that's really exciting. So all of those things considered, the guys coming back, the amount of retention that they have, I think Iowa State could very well be a top 10 team yet again. I'm not going to say that they're going to climb to two or that they're going to end up, you know, staying top five all season long, but I think they'll poke their head into the top 10 if they, you know, get an easy stretch of the schedule or rip off a few wins. They look really solid. I think it's very possible, considering they play in the Big 12, the best conference for basketball. They're going to have that kind of help from, you know, the AP or whatever, like, oh, they played Houston and they played Kansas. And I mean, it's just a perception thing, really, when it comes to rankings. So I genuinely think that Iowa State will be in a position to compete next year. I don't know if they'll, you know, make a Final Four run, but they're absolutely going to be in it come January, February, March.
1: I think they're going to be very solid once again. And yeah, it's going to be another fun season because Otz, he's proven that year in and year out. That is not the case for Ben McCollum. Year number one went incredibly well, but it is a different look. And certainly with the guy that handled the ball more than anybody this past season, Bennett starts off to the NBA draft, going through the combine process at this point in time. You look through and you look at this Iowa team. The questions are, who handles that? And I also do wonder, from the Hawkeye perspective, how much different it looks than it did this past season, just because they put so much on the plate of Bennett Sturts, late clock situations, running the clock down. We're going to be bailed out. And I think you saw at times also his teammates doing the same kind of thing. We're fine. Bennett will get us out of this. And they just chuck it back to him with three on the shot clock, and he's got to hoist up a tough shot. Are we going to see a little bit more movement at times out of them offensively? Now, I can't argue with the results and what happened in March and what they were able to do, upending three consecutive opponents seeded higher than them on their way to the Elite Eight. But it's going to be a lot different this year. I like what they did, but I am not enamored that this is even a lock NCAA tournament team. Again, I side that way. I think they will be a tournament team, but likely a bubble team going into next season, even with the expanded field.
0: Yeah, you talked a little bit about like the Elite Eight appearance kind of clouding some people's perception of how the year went. And I'm not discrediting Iowa in any way, shape, or form. Like, I really am not. But they kind of only played Florida, right? Like, Nebraska, they'd played before. They're a tough team, but it wasn't like, I don't know, Tennessee. Tennessee may be a problem. Anyway, I do think that there was some bright side, and there's a lot to be excited about when it comes to McCollum. But I made this argument today on Locked On Cyclones when it comes to like Jimmy Rogers in his first year at Iowa State. The reason the first year is so important is because we don't really have a ton of track record. It's not like Nick Saban's coming to Iowa State and he has a down year. Well, we know it's Nick Saban. He's going to be just fine. It's Jimmy Rogers. Is this what we're getting out of Jimmy Rogers? Ben McCollum kind of in the same spot here. Had a great first year, but hasn't really proven anything yet. And so next year I think will be telling as well and very important. And we'll see how the transfer portal played out as far as guys they grabbed. Was there anyone that you were extremely like pumped about, anyone that you thought moved the needle, or was it more just a bunch of, you know, kind of role places?
1: So at first, when I saw the two portal additions, when they went out, they got McKeever, the 7'3" kid from St. Mary's. Look at the numbers, 8 points, 9 rebounds. All right, he's 7'3", but you see a couple of the highlights, doesn't look great. And then Tyreek Coleman, who I really did like at Illinois State. I think he's going to be a good fit. I start with McKeever, though, and a couple of things that I've read with him in the pick and roll game and just how good he was. Really, the thing that he struggled with offensively, it was in post-up situations. Well, Ben McCollum runs some of the lowest amount of post-touches of anybody in college basketball. He's not going to be asked to do that. He's going to be asked to do something that is a strength of his. Pick and roll and pass from the top, something his assist rate for a big guy is really good. Same thing with Tyreek Coleman, digging in and getting into synergy and looking into some of those numbers that sometimes make my head hurt and I don't know what the hell I'm looking at, actually. But what I was able to figure a few things out, both of these guys, it's not just they're guys that you could find. These are guys that absolutely fit his system, I think, incredibly well. And what we heard from Trey Thompson, who redshirted this past season. I talked to Ben McCollum last week at the Polk County I Club, and he brought up Trevin Yurok just looking different and what he can do. And he's got such a unique skill set. Obviously has to improve on the defensive end of the floor. Tate Sage and Cooper Koch now going into their sophomore years after how great both of those guys played during the NCAA tournament, really the last third of the season. And the jump that you're going to get out of that. So reasons for optimism. Cale Combs has got to take that next step. And we saw flashes but you need to have that consistency. If he can do that at the point guard position, him working in the backcourt with Coleman together, I think they're going to be good. And I think we're now set up in a way, kind of all-encompassing here now, Nick, is when we look at both Iowa basketball, Iowa State basketball. You guys have had it now for the last half decade. You know, TJ, he is going to put, at minimum, a competent team on the floor every single year. Doesn't matter the pieces, he's going to be able to find a way. And I think we're trending that same direction now with Iowa basketball.
0: Oh, yeah. And I think it's great for the state, too, right? Where if both teams are good, that I think is better just in general. I would say Iowa State is probably on a faster track to a national title, to a Final Four appearance. But
1: whoa. Iowa was 8 minutes away with the lead in the Elite Eight game. You're getting blown out by a Tennessee team that lost 12 games. Come on.
0: Iowa State was one player actually being on the floor away.
1: It comes down to,
0: in my opinion.
1: There it is. Nick Berovitz, Locked On Cyclones, joining us here today on Miller and Condon. Quick timeout back on the other side. Black uniforms in college football, not part of the color scheme for a program. And some fans are upset. That's next.
14: What's up, fam? 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
3: 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Nobody knows this either. It drops. 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
21: 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That man was Jeffrey Epstein, and he had set up a system designed to bring him underage girls. Local police and the federal government would investigate and, by their count, find dozens of victims. Epstein would become one of the world's most infamous predators, a man who could have faced decades in prison but served just 13 months in his own wing of a county jail.
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21: Epstein's abuse would span years and cross state lines.
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21: 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Truth and Lies, Jeffrey Epstein.
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26: 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Bridget Carlton had 26 points to lead Portland, and Carla Late pushed through an ankle injury to put up 21 points and dish out 6 assists. 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
29: I'm Julian Edelman. 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We're teammates again. And we're going to welcome you guys all to Dudes on Dudes.
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0: 106.3 KXNO. Hanging with Nick Marvitz today, Locked On Cyclones. You can hear Nick each and every day talking Cyclones and ripping the Hawkeyes. I'm getting some texts. You're getting people fired up, Nick.
1: That's my main job.
0: I know, because I do it on the other side. You can listen to me every day on Locked On Hawkeyes as I take the Hawkeye perspective. Well, Nick, as we wrap things up, there was, of course, what, 4, 5, 6, 7, 8 years ago, however long it was, Iowa State made the decision that they're going to wear a black uniform. And that rankled some people. Now, I had no problem with them wearing black. I just thought the uniforms were ugly. That was my problem with it. And as the self-proclaimed uniform czar of the state of Iowa, I thought I had some insight into it. I just thought the uniforms were ugly. I had no problem with the color. They just didn't look good. But that aside, Ohio State has unveiled some black uniforms. And I will tell you what, their fan base, not nearly as excited as the Cyclone fan base was for those black uniforms. People are pissed that the Buckeyes are going away from the scarlet and gray for a game and wearing these ugly black things.
1: Yeah, you want to talk about like ripping on Iowa. This is where Iowa State just can't hang. I mean, it's gotten kind of ugly. I don't know if it's necessarily that it looks bad. I don't like it. I want them to be in the Cardinal and gold. Looking at these uniforms, I don't know that I can say that they look bad.
0: No.
1: I think that they look fine. They're very the contrast, the red, the white, the black. The biggest thing for me here is I'm surprised that there's so much pushback because gray is basically black. Right. In no world is red or gold close to black. That's a totally different color. Gray is literally just a lighter version of black. This was a weird one for me to see so many people upset.
0: Nostalgia is a funny thing. I love uniforms of my youth. I love the uniforms and the other ugly color schemes. I'm wearing a Padres hat today with the old brown and yellow, and though they brought those back. I love old school things from the 70s and 80s, the things that I grew up with and those kind of things. I love the Iowa State, some of the uniforms that they had football back in the 80s. Now, I know for the fan base, there weren't a whole lot of wins back then, and there were some ugly times for the program. I think there's some cool throwbacks, though, that Iowa State could do. Do you have anything, any of the old logos? In fact, I see on your background there, you got a few of those old school Iowa State things.
1: I do. And you know what I don't really have great in sight here? It's just over my left shoulder is the 95 logo, by far my favorite. They call it the Cynado. Mm-hmm. It's not even close for me. And I think that's because that was kind of what I grew up with back when my parents were in college. That was the logo. So a lot of their stuff has that logo on it. But yeah, that logo, it's just incredible. I mean, all the other ones are good, but when they show the throwback, you know, they do the logos on like TNT or CBS or whatever, and they're like doing a special on Iowa State, and they put up the one that looks like a bugle. Like, put the Cynado on there. It looks so much better.
0: Bring it back. Nick, appreciate it. We'll talk to you again soon.
1: Thanks for having me on.
0: Hour in the books. One more to go.
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7: There are strong thunderstorms across the plains and Midwest, while early season heat is building in parts of the South and the Southwest. Across the central and southern plains, including Colorado, Kansas, Oklahoma, and Texas, expect thunderstorms, some of them severe enough to bring large hail, damaging winds, and heavy rainfall. Highs range from the 70s in Colorado and Kansas to the upper 80s in Texas. Along the East Coast, expect a mix of sun and clouds with a few showers from the mid-Atlantic into the Northeast. Highs range from the upper 60s in New England to the low 80s further south. In the Midwest, including Missouri, Iowa, Illinois, and Indiana, scattered showers and thunderstorms continue with temperatures near 80. The Deep South and Gulf Coast stay warm and humid with highs in the mid-80s to near 90, while the Desert Southwest stays the hottest part of the country with highs in the mid-90s to the low 100s under sunny skies. California remains mostly dry as temperatures reach the 60s along the coast and into the low 80s inland, while the Pacific Northwest remains cooler with clouds and periods of light rain as highs reach the 60s. That's your National Forecast. I'm Tammy Trujillo.
8: Peekaboo. 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Smile.
9: Smile, buddy.
8: Come on. Smile. Oh, honey. He's still not smiling.
9: Maybe he's not a smiler.
8: Yeah. Maybe he's just not a happy baby.
9: Maybe he's just being a boy. 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
8: Or maybe he's teething. 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
24: Welcome back. It's Miller and Condon on the Iowa Sports Radio Network. Glad to have you aboard with us here today. Take it up until 2 o'clock, then we will be off the bench with Sean and Lucas from 2 until 5. Right now, time to preview the PGA Championship. Talked about it a little bit earlier on, but a deep dive with our friend Matt Rudy, who has been helping me out along with Ken for, how long have we been together? The last 8, 9 years, something like that. Before that, he was on with Ken for a long, long time, and he joins us here today on the eve of the PGA Championship. Mr. Rudy, good to talk to you once again. How's everything for you as we get ready for a different kind of scene for the PGA Championship?
25: It's good to talk to you. I think I've been talking to you for going on 10 years and Ken for 25. So I feel like my name is almost in parentheses on the show now.
24: You're getting there.
25: It's always good. It's always good for when major season comes. I always like talking to you. So it's a good day.
24: It absolutely is. And Matt, as you've grown accustomed to throughout the years, these are golf tournaments that are special. You know, golf on a place like this in Des Moines, you know, across our network now, across the state. Golf's important in the state of Iowa, but it's not like it is in a lot of other locales. It's about the majors, and if there is ever breaking news that is out there, I want to start, though, with the date here. And after they moved the PGA Championship up from its old August date into May, on the surface, it made a whole lot of sense. You got April with the Masters, May with the PGA, we get into the U.S. Open, Father's Day, and then we finish up with the oldest one in the British Open. I think I'm ready to go back. I want the golf season that matters for more of the casuals, and I'm more on the casual side of things. You know, I'm not a hardcore golf guy, but I watch pretty much every weekend. I usually have a bet going every weekend on top of it, and that definitely helps. I think the August PGA Championship. Is there sentiment like that inside the PGA Tour and a possibility maybe moving it back to a different date?
25: Well, I think the traditionalist in me thinks that having it in back in the hot of the summer is something to look forward to or to the way to finish off the season. But I think what the May Day does is it does bring a lot more of the country in play. Mm-hmm. You could conceivably have one in Texas. There's a lot more places you could do it where it's not 7,000 degrees. But I know where you're headed with this because you're the guy who likes the bloodbath. So you want to see people melting and not being able to walk 18 holes and that, you know, having that be a part of the challenge.
24: I do.
25: The PGA is in it. They're spot because they're competing with big legacy events. You know, I think they're doing the right thing and super strong. They've historically invited all the live players that should be in the field because they want to have all the best players together. And you know, they're trying to make the most out of the, you know, the PGA member, you know, the field with a bunch of players that can't win like the Masters does. So, I like April, May, June, July, and I just wish there could be a interesting finish to the season from the PGA Tour, because I think the FedEx Cup playoffs are the ones that need the revise, not the PGA Championship.
24: Well, we look at this week. Aronimink will be the scene. We'll have some crazy Philly people, I'm sure, that are going to be a part of it, making their way over there to the golf club. Tell us a little bit about this course. It feels like on the surface, and some of the things that I have looked at, this is going to be a bomber's paradise, open things up, taking some trees out. How do you see the perspective, the way this is going to look, and how this course is going to play starting tomorrow?
25: Well, I like the PGA, the folks that set up majors for the PGA, I think do the best job out of any place. You leave the Masters out because every year they have an infrastructure. Easy to get what they want. But when it comes to changing locations, I think the PGA of America, and then the players would back this up, does a great job in evaluating the golf course for what it is and making opportunities to hit good shots and score while not making it overwhelmingly easy. I think this is not a super long or demanding course off the tee. It is a par 70. It's 7,300 yards, so I'm not sure how that we're going to necessarily see crazy under par numbers, but I do think they'll be good score. I think pretty good. As I've said on your show lots of times, I like it when the golf course is not a main character, and players do is what everyone is responding to on TV. And I think mainline Philly kind of like we see it. You know, there's a lot of historic golf courses. Yeah, and I think Aronimink makes for a good minor golf course, not one where we need to be oohing and aahing about all the incredible visuals.
24: And it's going to start tomorrow. Mentioned this earlier, the first tee time of the day. Ben Griffin goes off along with Little Fitzpatrick. Will be in that first group. 5:45 Central Time. That means 4:45 for you out there in the Mountain Time Zone. Getting going early there. What, they got early sunset in Pennsylvania? What's going on?
25: I think we get spoiled with the Masters because field is, I think it might not even be 120 most years. I think there's some years where the Masters field is only like 105 players. So we have a lot more light coming along in that part of the East Coast because you're further east and you're further west than New York. There's more sun, so you can pass more. And I think they want to always give themselves enough room to adjust in case weather does come in. I like that. I like when they pay attention and say, what are ways that we can give ourselves a little room to make happen if we do have to make some changes.
24: Hey, Matt, we're having a little bit of trouble here with your phone line. I'm going to try you back real quick and get you back on a different line. Starting to cut out just a little bit. We'll try back Matt Rudy and get him back on the line with us here as we preview the PGA Championship and want to make it sound as good as possible for everybody out there. So I'll do this on the fly. As we're speaking here, we'll dial Matt Rudy back up. And as I'm doing that, of course, the betting favorite is Scottie Scheffler. And find it interesting, 5-1s are out there in the market. Possibility that maybe we're going to be seeing Scheffler at this point with the possibility of hearing him maybe even better. So there's a 5-1 I saw in the market yesterday. So these are the numbers currently from Circa Sports. +450 for Scottie Scheffler. Rory is the second choice. He is 10-1. You have the third choice is Cam Young and how well he's been playing here recently. He sits at 12-1. John Rahm up next. No shot that I'm going to be betting Rahm coming up this week. Going to be staying away from that one. Ludvig Åberg +1,850. There's Xander Schauffele. You know I'm going to have a ticket of him at 19-1. DeChambeau just shy of 25-1. Matt Fitzpatrick 27-1. So those are the top eight in the betting odds currently from Circa Sports. I think we got Matt Rudy back on with us. Matt, you still there?
25: I am. Do I sound better now?
24: Yes, yes. Loud and clear. And
25: there we go.
24: Yes, we hope that everything stays, the joys of technology, right, as we're working here in 2026. All right, talking about the top, let's start start with the Scottie Scheffler conversation. It's a part of the conversation every single time. Form looks good. Slow starts, I guess, has been the story from him. Boy, if he can just go out there and be okay tomorrow, it feels like that plus 450 or 5-1 that's out there in the market right now, betting-wise, that thing's going to be a lot shorter than that. I got a ticket already on Scheffler this week. Your thoughts on the betting favorite?
25: Well, the problem with Scheffler is what we saw with Peak Tiger, which is the more you win these things and the more people think you're going to win. I mean, obviously he's the favorite. He's finished second in the last three events he's played in. But you're just not going to get paid very well if you bet him. I mean, if you can get better odds on Matt Fitzpatrick, you know, we'll call him the big Fitzpatrick now, even though he's a shorter guy. I think he probably loves being called the big right. Fitzpatrick. Give me the betting odds on Matt Fitzpatrick, a guy who's won three times on tour. Not that I think he's necessarily a better bet than you know, or more likely than Scotty to win, but I just think the odds are better. You know,

0: live guys coming over. Didn't go very well in the Masters. DeChambeau not even making the cut. They can get almost 4-1 on DeChambeau to miss another one. I don't think this is going to happen. Feels like a course that's set up well, but just the form and going into it now, looking towards the future and what live golf, if live golf's going to be there, what it means for both of these two guys and what it means for this week.
1: Right. I mean, at least there's no distractions.
0: Right? Yeah.
1: I mean, you got these two guys. You know, I mean, DeChambeau has been negotiating behind the scenes to renew his LIV contract, and that's not clearly not going to happen. And John Rahm, I'm sure, is still owed a pretty decent amount of money from LIV. So all this stuff happening just means these are guys who have to answer a lot more questions this week than other players have to. Leaving aside that the distraction part of it, I mean, I think Bryson has built himself more of a buffer. He's lived this kind of live lifestyle for a few years, and I think he thrives on it. So I don't think the normal prep kind of questions about majors is as big a deal for Bryson as it's proven to be for John Rahm. I think Rahm is the guy that really misses the traditional lead-ins to tournaments where, you know, he's playing in, you know, challenging full field events on courses that are getting progressively harder to get ready for majors. And that's proven in the way he's played in the last few years in majors. So I would feel much more comfortable betting on someone like Bryson to figure it out than betting on, you know, I mean, Rahm's obviously got talent, and if he's in his right, you know, in the right condition, he and Scottie Scheffler, I think, are the two best players in the world. I just don't think he's proven to be in that spot right now.
0: Want to jump into kind of a group of guys in that they're not the top tier. They're not even in the middle. They're somewhere in between. It's a group of guys that I have all circled for different reasons that I like this week. Mm-hmm. Ty Hatton, I think, really rounding into good form. Victor Hovland, who's played so well at majors throughout the course. JT, Justin Thomas, it feels like maybe finally it's starting to turn for him just a little bit. That group of three, Hovland, Thomas, and Hatton, is there anybody that you like more than the other? Because I'm probably going to wager on all three of them.
1: I have to say, I really like where you're at with Hatton, because he is a guy who has been percolating on the right in the top three or four in the leaderboard in majors for the last couple of years. And I think what we saw with Xander Schauffele is there's a process to this for some players, you know, where you have to go and be in it. And Hovland has had that experience too, you know, carrying the third round lead into the end at the PGA Championship. And, I think you've got to go in and be on the skillet and maybe even fail a couple of times and just, you know, until you figure out how to do it. And I think when you look at those two guys in particular, Hovland and Hatton, those are examples of extremely talented, really flush ball hitters who just, if they keep putting themselves in position to do it, it's going to happen for them at one point or another. I don't know so much about the Justin Thomas pick, but what I do know is he has a very weird and symbiotic relationship with the PGA Championship. So, I mean, maybe he'll be the guy who wins four majors in his career and all four of them are PGAs. There's just something about this particular event, I think, because it sets up closer to a PGA Tour event where, you know, bombing it high and, you know, swinging from your heels can be rewarded more than some more nuanced golf courses in the Open Championship Rota or at Augusta National. There's just something about the vibes of the place that make them feel good. So I don't think you can discount that.
0: What about Jordan Spieth? Still on the precipice of a career slam. He gets this opportunity once a year to complete it at the PGA. It feels like there's no shot. What is it? 83 straight starts, I think, without a victory for Spieth. People are going to love him, but I've already heard it. People are pointing to next year when the PGA goes to Texas, his home state, that they're pointing at. Maybe that's the time to get over the hump there. This is one of the, I don't know, it's a different golf story than we're used to. This young star comes on the scene. He's winning majors, and now he can't anymore, though he's still okay, not at those levels. It has to be incredibly frustrating for Jordan Spieth.
1: Yeah, and I think that he came out so fast, and I know we've talked about this before on your show. The issue that he's always had is he doesn't have the natural firepower that other players have. He just doesn't hit it as far, and he has to be really on and almost dominant with other parts of his game. And there was a 2 or 3 year stretch where he was the greatest long putter, you know, maybe that the tour had ever seen. 15, 20, 25 footers. His statistics were just otherworldly. And, you know, and that runs in streaks and slumps. You're not going to make 20 footers every week. So he spent a lot of time retooling, and he had some physical issues and injuries, you know, trying to get back to that confidence place, because he really does play with a lot of swagger. And you know,

0: excuse me, I don't think this is the same kind of situation where we watched Rory try to win the Masters for, you know, however many years to complete the Grand Slam. Rory has this obvious physical firepower that made it seem like an upset when he didn't win. The unfortunate reality for Spieth is I think he's kind of in that category of, I mean, he's a little better than just another guy, but really he's kind of just another guy in that 25, you know, group of 25 or 30 players under the best players in the world. Now, that, you know, you can definitely win as just one of those guys, and we've seen it in the last couple of years in majors, but to say he's, you know, that he's one of the top five or six picks that you'd want to put your money on this week, I don't think that's the case.
1: All right, here's a different type of conversation for you. Matt Rudy joining us as we preview the PGA Championship. So Justin Rose is just always a guy that I've enjoyed. We're the same age. I was working at the golf course, Sonny Bray in Osage, as a high school senior, where I see this guy my age out there competing in the British Open and finishing in the top five that season. Yep. As I'm working in Osage, but different conversation. So I've always obviously kept a close eye on him and watching that. And now he makes this equipment change a month ago. I mean, talk about feels like ruining your chances and maybe one of your final great chances. He was playing so well, the equipment change going to McLaren Golf. Help me out here because I get it. It's money. These guys are independent contractors. You get those checks when you can, right? But this one is head scratching for me. A guy in his mid-40s playing really good golf.
0: Well, and you're right, and especially because he's done this before, and he got into some Hanwha equipment a few years ago and fell off the face of the earth. So I do think that having gone through it, he's certainly going to be more in tune or aware of the potential pitfalls. And I do think that with this McLaren deal, part of the reason he took it is because he was able to design all of the stuff from scratch exactly to his specifications, as opposed to it being adapted. You know, a current line of clubs being adapted to match. You know, this was a clean sheet with some pretty incredible engineers. And to be honest, when you make these deals, ideally what they're doing, and this is what they always did with Tiger when Tiger switched to Nike, for example, is they just take what you're making and make clones of those clubs and just put the badge on them from the company that you're playing with. So I don't know how much of that happened with Hanwha, but it would be shocking to me if he showed up to play in this event with clubs that were really that much of a deviation from the clubs he played before. And I don't believe that McLaren is even making woods yet. So it's not as if he's switching out drivers and wedges and putters and scoring clubs. This is a matter of putting new irons in play. And I suspect that the specs on those irons are identical to the ones that he had in his bag when he was winning his last event here a couple months ago.
1: So probably a little bit different than the ones I get at like Golf Galaxy off the rack, just a little bit.
0: I would guess. I mean, don't hold me to that, but I'm gonna guess that the leading technology team in F1 has probably been able to look at a piece of metal and go, yeah, we can make something that's the same as that.
1: Matt, you've heard the guys that I've kind of been dancing around, the guys that I'm going to be playing this week. So who do you like this week?
0: You know, it would be amazing. I think I'll always like Brooks Koepka for events where you don't think he's going to do anything. And he's had kind of a frustrating relaunch into the PGA Tour because he hasn't gotten into some events. He's been on site waiting to get in. And I think chip on his shoulder, annoyed Brooks Koepka is the most interesting Brooks Koepka. So that's where I'm going to put my money this week.
1: Brooks Koepka it is. Matt Rudy, we will recap things on Monday if your schedule allows.
0: You bet. Anytime.
1: That's Matt Rudy joining us as he does throughout the golf season on the eve of the majors. Always love the conversation with Matt Rudy, and a big thank you to him for joining us here today. It's Miller and Condon on the Iowa Sports Radio Network. We got more coming up here, and we start to look forward in the NBA. Two teams have already advanced, another on the precipice with the Spurs. The one question that we have, who's going to be playing the Knicks coming out of the East? We're going to get into that as we get ready for Game 5 coming up this evening with Cleveland and Detroit. We'll talk about that. Game 6 with the Timberwolves and the Spurs, and a whole lot more NBA conversation and a little betting talk as well. Sloan Paiva going to join us on the other side as we roll through. It's a Wednesday edition of Miller and Condon. Stay right there on the Iowa Sports Radio Network.
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7: Daphne Caruana Galizia was a Maltese investigative journalist and blogger who spent her life fighting for truth, justice, and decency in a country overrun by corruption. 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
13: Hey, this is Jamie Loftus, and this is my new weekly show, 16th Minute of Fame. The podcast where every episode, I take a closer look at an internet character of the day. Who were they? What made them so notorious? How did the internet, or sometimes the algorithm, choose them? And what does a person do when they're suddenly confronted with more attention than the human psyche can handle? Take The Dress, a story that went uber viral in early 2015 in spite of being, well, kind of a boring optical illusion. A mother of the bride in Scotland took a picture of a dress she was thinking about wearing to her daughter's wedding. But she saw the dress as blue with black lace, and her daughter saw it as white with gold lace. One BuzzFeed post later, every single person on the internet was talking about the dress. But to me, the dress is a story about the last couple of months when the internet was still sort of fun. It was shortly before the stories that spread across the internet stopped being driven by exploited millennials with useless arts degrees and started being decided by algorithms hell-bent on growing internet usership at all costs. And on a long enough timeline, the story of the dress is one entangled with abuse and media exploitation. 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It feels like every time a Bad Ruth business billionaire buys up another platform, history starts being erased. With the team at Cool Zone Media, we're taking these characters' 16th minute of fame to see what their moment meant to them and what it says about us.
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0: are back with us tomorrow. Joining us right now, though, Sloan Paiva from Athlon. So we talk a little NBA and a whole lot more coming up with Sloan. We'll get into some betting tips as well. Sloan was able to help us out a little bit with some fun player props over there. This portion of the program brought to you by Unjuiced.bet. 30% off your subscription right now with the code KXNO, Unjuiced.bet, if you like those player props. And Sloan, I got to tell you, this might be a place that would intrigue you just a little bit, taking a peek around over there. They have helped me out with my prop betting here recently as well, and diving into the prop market. It's a fun one, as I know you know, Sloan.
1: Absolutely. How's it going, guys? Yeah, really, really interested in the player props tonight, and it's been a really fun ride. This playoffs has been really, really exciting, so let's talk.
0: Absolutely. Well, let's start with what we saw last night. The T-Wolves go down 3-2 about 80% of the time in a tie series. The team that wins Game 5 goes on to win the series, and certainly feels like that trend is going to continue with the Spurs, with having potentially a Game 7 at home and a Game 6, obviously, at Minnesota coming up here in a couple of days on Friday night. Going back to that one, every time to me, it felt like the Timberwolves had any kind of run. The Spurs just had a response. And that happens a lot at home. I definitely get that. But I love the toughness. I love the grit of this Timberwolves team. The Spurs are just better. And, well, the Spurs just have Wemby.
1: Yeah, it helps to have Wemby, one of the best players. I think one of the most dominant players that we've ever seen, really. I mean, he's just exerting his will out there. Obviously, he had a chip on his shoulder after getting ejected from the previous game. And you know, the Spurs shot 53%. They won the points in the paint battle 68-36. Wow. I mean, we're talking about how Minnesota has been playing tough, but you're not playing that tough if you're losing the points in the paint battle by almost double. And then Spurs out rebounding the Timberwolves, but they're also setting up great shots with great passing. You know, the Spurs had 25 assists to Minnesota's 17. Spurs exerted their will on defense, lots of blocks, lots of steals, forcing lots of crucial turnovers and clutch time. So, it's really, really hard to see San Antonio letting up the kind of momentum that they had in a 29-point victory in what was pretty much one of the most crucial points of the playoffs that we saw last night.
0: Let's say the Timberwolves get the win Friday night. They force a Game 7 back in San Antonio. When we get to that point, and the likelihood that Wemby's not going to be ejected from the game, what is the blueprint for a Game 7 on the road for the Timberwolves to be able to pull that off? Again, giving them Game 6, what has to be the game plan for them in order to pull that off and pull off another shocker to get to the third straight Western Conference Final?
1: I think the blueprint involves Julius Randle and Rudy Gobert doing something down low and trying to get a rise out of Wemby, maybe try to pester him a little bit more. He's shown that he can get a little emotional. That elbow, I mean, obviously it produced one of the most meme-worthy photos of the year with his teammates' reaction with the wide-open mouth. Like, what in the world? Like, he just lost his mind there. So maybe if Julius Randle gets tough and tries to score on him a few times, you know, throws him a little elbow or something, that's not going to hurt Minnesota's chances. But, you know, Rudy Gobert shot 1 of 4 in that last game, and Julius Randle was 6 of 17. So they're between the two of them, they were a combined minus 37. So it's not great when your two big tough guys are absolutely getting neutralized. So both the blueprint involves both or at least either of them to get a little bit more physical, get into Wemby's head a little bit and make him, hopefully draw some fouls for the Wolves fans. But yeah, it's going to be tough. Wemby just looks locked in and he's just so disciplined a defender that it's going to be very difficult.
0: We're used to a certain type of ascension that needs to happen in the NBA playoffs. You go back to Michael Jordan having to overcome the Pistons, and there's so many of these stories throughout the years. There's kind of tears. Is Wemby a guy that can break that, that can just do it and do it this early in his career, making the playoffs for the first time, making this kind of run and doing it this early? Do you see the skill set and with it, the team around him that in a Western Conference final can knock off this Thunder squad and with it get into the NBA finals?
1: Yeah, that's why I'm not betting against the Spurs, because he looks just so effortlessly dominant, and he also looks pissed off. You know, he looks like he really wants to win, and it's, there's nothing more scary than a dominant player who looks angry and looks, you know, really hungry. We saw that with Jordan for so many years. You know, Wemby seemed like it was like a seamless 27 points and 17 rebounds, but he's also making some pretty good passes, 5 assists. And, of course, he's got the 3 blocks. It seems like 3 blocks is like you can pencil it in. It's kind of like when Nikola Jokic a few years ago on their NBA title run in Denver, when he was just a lock, you could Sharpie him in for a triple-double almost every time the Nuggets took the floor. Right now it feels like the 3 blocks for Wemby is like the baseline. But, yeah, he's just on a different level, and it's great for the NBA that we have this type of player right now, because it's with LeBron sort of fading into the sunset, it seems like Wemby might be the one that gets handed the keys to the game, and he's going to draw viewers for a very long time because there's nobody quite like him.
0: Jumping over to the East, the Knicks await, as the Thunder do in the West, the winner of Cleveland and Detroit. So here we are, both teams held serve at home, back to Detroit for Game 5 coming up this evening. Is it as simple as that? Back home, jump aboard with the Pistons. I think that's the way that I'm leaning. I'll tell you what, I liked it a whole lot more when the opener came out at 3.5 as opposed to the 4.5, and I should have jumped aboard what I could have a couple nights ago. But the Pistons, 4.5-point favorite tonight at home against Cleveland. What do you see?
1: Yeah, I'm with you, Trent. The Pistons should win. The Cavs have still not won a road playoff game this entire postseason. So that's, what, 11 games or something? It's ridiculous. That said, I think it's going to be a bit of a rock fight. I do have the Cavs covering the 4.5. I think that, you know, the 4 and the hook is a good point for you to maybe get the underdog here, maybe go for it on the points, because 65% of spread bettors that Detroit minus 3.5. So that's why it went up. So I think Cleveland can stay in it at least. Well, you know what they're doing? They're hunting out Duncan Robinson, who's a terrible defender, and they're absolutely exploiting Jalen Duren, who looks like he shouldn't even be playing in the playoffs. He's been a complete liability for Detroit. I don't know how this guy, who looked so good in the regular season, has looked so bad the whole postseason, but he's a tempting player to target on the under front on the points and rebounds, or maybe even points plus rebounds plus assists. I'm going under. I'm attacking him because I think he's going to end up getting benched if he keeps playing the way he's played. And then Donovan Mitchell, he's just so good. He can single-handedly keep Cleveland in this game. He went for 39 points in the second half of Game 4, which is just one of the better halves that we've seen in postseason history. So you could still get Donovan Mitchell at plus money on most scorebooks to score 30 points, which might feel like a trap, but to me that's too tempting to avoid at that value.
0: Talking with Sloan Paiva from Athlon as we take a look at the NBA playoffs. Sloan, the winner of this one will get the Knicks, as I mentioned before. The Knicks playing so well. 2 1-point losses to the Hawks in this playoff. The sweep of what they did against the Sixers. It feels like they're clicking at an incredible rate right now. Regardless, Detroit, Cleveland, how big of a favorite do you think the Knicks should be?
1: Oh, geez. The Knicks have just looked so good. I mean, they're on a scorching run. They went from looking like the second or third best team in the East at the end of the regular season to the best team in the East, and now they look like the best team in the NBA. I mean, they have a plus 19.5 per game differential this postseason. They're averaging 120.4 points and allowing 101 points per game, which is, you know, that looks like an NBA champion right there. You know, they're shooting over 40% from 3 in the playoffs. They're taking good care of the ball. They're sharing the ball seamlessly. They're rebounding. They're making key stops in the clutch. Jalen Brunson looks like an MVP. They're doing a lot of this without OG Anunoby, mind you. And when he gets back to full health, good Lord, look out. So they have everything you could ask for in a champion, and they're red hot at the right time. I think New York might be bringing a championship back home for the first time in, what, decades. So it's pretty exciting. Obviously, basketball is better when it's when the New York Knicks are good. So as hard as it is for me to say as a Boston Celtics fan, the Knicks are hot right now, and they are the team to beat, I think.
0: So an Eastern Conference championship or the whole thing? Because, boy, I still can't get there with the Thunder and the way that they are, even if Jalen Williams with that hamstring injury is out an even longer time. You're saying win the whole thing or just win the East?
1: I'm saying they're going to win the whole thing. I'm calling it right now. I know it's a daring thing to say. It's very courageous. But yeah, I mean, you know how much I love OKC.
0: Uh-huh.
1: I said at the beginning of the playoffs that there was no way anybody's beaten them. But New York has found something here, and Karl Anthony Towns helping at point forward, and they're just rough and tumble defense, and his rebounding, and Jalen Brunson's clutch play. If OG Anunoby comes back to full health, I don't think the Knicks will slow down. So I know it's a tough call to make, but because OKC is still going to be very good, and I think that's a 7-game series, and it might be a damn good one. But yeah, I'm calling it. Knicks are winning it all.
0: All right, we'll put that one, file that one away for a little bit later. Sloan Paiva with us here today on Miller and Condon. Want to jump over, Sloan, and take a look at a couple of potential destinations. And this offseason is going to be dominated. We got a great draft with so many great college players coming in, a lot of excitement that's going to be happening there. But what is going to happen with LeBron? What's going to happen with Giannis? Those two guys, the decisions, both in the front office for Milwaukee, and what is LeBron's decision going to be? Let's start with Giannis first. A destination that makes sense to you, even if he is going to make a move, because this has been something that has dominated, the last 2-3 years now, of where he's going to end up. Ultimately, how does it play out for him this summer?
1: Oh, man. I mean, I see Giannis moving, but it's very hard with the money to try to figure out exactly where he's going to go. I've heard some people saying that it's possible he lands in Boston, which is crazy to me. It would be very difficult for me to see the Tatum and Brown Jay duo breaking up. But, I mean, crazier things have happened, right? Giannis is one of those dominant players that would make it worthwhile probably for Boston, but it would be very, very difficult. That said, you know, if the Timberwolves don't win the series, maybe the Timberwolves make a play. They've got enough salary to try to make it work. I think they would be paying pretty heftily with draft picks, obviously. The Cavaliers would be interested. I would have said the Knicks before this playoff run. And then there's always the Lakers. You know, Los Angeles seems to always make things happen that you don't expect that they'll be able to. But, yeah, the Lakers would happily take Giannis aboard, especially if LeBron moves on. But I think LeBron's probably going to come back. Will he come back to the Lakers? Will that relationship with Pelinka eventually sour? Or will they run it back since Luka hasn't been healthy this playoff? That's another big question. These are big question points. I don't think he's retiring, though. LeBron seems like the kind of guy to me that will do a retirement tour.
0: Yeah.
1: And he'll do the jersey swaps after each, you know, final road game against teams. It just seems like he's going to milk it. He'll probably wait as long as possible to make his decision. He probably won't air a decision on ESPN like we've seen in the past, but he's going to draw it out for sure.
0: I'm right there with you. And I really struggle to envision all of a sudden we wake up someday or you get the alert on your phone, LeBron James is retiring. I can't wrap my mind yeah. around that happening. I saw the odds that are out there, and it was some faraway places, but still the implied odds were, you know, something like 81%, I think it was, that he was going to come back for another year. I think it's like 98%. I mean, my implied odds are much different than what it is. So the next question becomes, where is it? Where makes sense? There's a lot of talk about him going with Steph to Golden State and those guys maybe finishing together, the potential of that happening. One angle that I think makes a ton of sense to me is if the Knicks do not win that championship, they fall just short, say they fall to the Thunder in the NBA Finals, is him going there and maybe being the final piece, because we've had the LeBron in New York conversation so many times over the last two decades. That's the one that I like most, and I think he can get it at 8-1. I also like that part.
1: Yeah, and he's one of those players. I mean, he's probably the player that you could say whoever you know, wherever he wants to go, he can probably go, right? And, you know, there aren't many teams besides maybe OKC that are going to say, no, we're all set. I mean, it's LeBron James. He makes everyone around him better, and that's one of the reasons why he's considered one of the greatest of all time. He's just one of the smartest and most talented and most athletic specimens that we've ever seen play the game of basketball. So, yeah, I think if the Knicks want to take a stab, they can absolutely take him on. They've got a lot of large contracts, so they would be able to make it work. But, yeah, it's definitely – he'll definitely come back. I don't see him going back to the Cavaliers. I don't see him going back to the Heat. I think it's possible that he teams up with his old buddy Steph Curry, but then they'll have to arrange some contracts. They'll probably have to do away with Draymond somehow. And then you got a couple of long shots. I mean, what if he went to Dallas and re-teamed up with – or no, he's not going to team up with AD because AD already got traded from there. So.
0: Yes.
1: But yeah, it's you can do a lot of mental gymnastics to try and figure out where he's going to go, but I think it's going to be a complete surprise like it always is with him.
0: You never know, that is for sure. Sloan Paiva joining us. Sloan, hey, last thing, you mentioned a couple of things. Donovan Mitchell, 30-plus points of plus money, something that you're looking at. Any other props for tonight or even looking forward to Friday with the Timberwolves and the Spurs that would jump out to you you're going to be playing?
1: Yeah, I'm going under on Jalen Duren's over under. He's like, I think you're getting like over under 12.5 points. He's such a bum this playoffs. I'm going under the 12.5 points. I think he's going to be sitting for most of the second half because I have just had it with this guy, and I'm sure his coaching staff has as well. But yeah, Cade Cunningham over under 26.5. That's easy. I got him to score 30 points with that plus money bet. And then I've got a Star Thompson over on the combined defense, so blocks plus steals. You can get him at over 3.5 plus money. So I'm hitting that one because the Star Thompson's just been so big defensively.
0: Make it happen, Sloan. Best of luck to you. We'll talk to you again next week. Appreciate it.
1: Always a pleasure. Talk to you soon.
0: Sloan Paiva with Athlon joining us here on Miller and Condon, and a breakdown of some of the props he likes in the NBA playoffs. Speaking of props, unjuiced.bet, that is a place to go if you're looking to get involved in the prop market. 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Coming back on the other side, my picks of the day, including some of those prop picks, are coming up. Presented by Circus Sports. That's next. It's Miller and Condon on the Iowa Sports Radio Network.
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7: 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I'm Ed Helms, host of Snafu, Season 2, Medburg. 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
16: Three staccato cries of Mayday and an eyewitness report of a mid-air explosion is about all that is known this morning of the British Columbia air disaster, which yesterday claimed 52 lives.
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0: Ken will be back with us tomorrow. Excited to get the old man back in the chair. He's working hard out there. He's working a couple of jobs as he sadly makes his way towards retirement. Well, some details about that hoping to coming up here in a little bit. And a way for our great listeners to say thank you to 30 years on the air, helping start Sports Talk Radio here in the state of Iowa and in Des Moines. And Ken gonna call to career, at least on the radio front of things, still doing some work out of Prairie Meadows. But he'll be back with us tomorrow, and always good as Ken and I can go back and forth a little bit as he will be back with us. 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Again, your opportunity to go with us out to Las Vegas. 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The grand prize winner, you're gonna have airfare getting you out to Las Vegas. We'll go out there August 9th through the 12th. We will be out there. 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We're gonna have a sports book experience. Gonna have a bunch of booths right in the middle. It's gonna be a great time. If you want to throw some dice, I know I'm gonna be doing that. Play some craps with me. Should be a fun one. 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For today, we look to bounce back. It was a losing day yesterday. We went 3-4 overall in our picks. We're right back to the well again. We got 7 more for you today. Let's build on what we did on Monday. All right. Props for tonight. We got 4 of them. Starting in baseball, I am going to jump aboard with James Wood over 1.5 total bases. That is plus 130. We're also going to go over Mizorowski tonight. What a pitching matchup. Him and King with the Padres and the Brew Crew. That's a good one here this evening. Over 7.5 strikeouts for Mizorowski as he has been red hot on the bump against that Padres team at home for Milwaukee. I'm going over Tobias Harris points tonight. I tried this one before. Didn't go well. Let's get the bounce back we need. Over 18.5 points for Harris and over Dean Wade, 3.5 pointers. He's just got to make a triple. We're laying minus 60, 160 on that one. Two bets in baseball tonight, playing the Braves plus 118 at home against the Cubs and jumping aboard with the Cardinals at the A's plus 130 there. And I said it earlier, would have liked it a whole lot more at minus 3.5. I'm still playing the Pistons. The home team has dominated this series. I think that continues tonight as Detroit gets it done against Cleveland. Pistons, Cardinals, Braves, Dean Wade over 3 pointers, Tobias Harris over points, Mizorowski over strikeouts, and James Wood over total bases. A lot of overs. Props have been good, though, here over the last week. That'll do it for today. Off the Bench with Sean and Lucas is next, right here on the Iowa Sports Radio Network.
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22: 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Here is what is coming up on the show today. 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Travis Hines from the Des Moines Register going to join us. We'll talk some Cyclones at 2:45. Our Van Wall Equipment play of the day, 3 o'clock. We will go on the clock. At 3:30, David Eicholt from 24/7 Sports will hop on with us to talk Hawks. 3:45, we will face off. 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We'll be out there August 9th through, we'll come back on the 12th. It's going to be an incredible time. 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You can get all the details there. But we want you to go to Vegas with us, because Miller and Condon, they will be doing their show from a cabana at Stadium Swim. And then Lucas and I will be doing our show from a cabana at Stadium Swim Monday and Tuesday. It's going to be a good time, but KXNO.com. 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Hello, Lucas. How are you feeling today?
23: It's Wednesday, my dude. What's up?
22: Dude, we're on the struggle. I was saying how...
23: You're fine.
22: No, but I can feel it in my throat. Like, that was a struggle to get through the intro there for me. I can't imagine we're that enjoyable to listen to sounding like this. But that we're gonna battle through. It's what we do.
23: You mean sounding like this, or just hard to listen to in the first place?
22: Well, I mean, there
23: probably
22: are
23: probably both.
22: There are some people that would argue that we're just a hard listen to anyway. Probably but both. Especially sounding like, you know, we sound like we should be on a NyQuil DayQuil commercial right now.
23: Yeah, I left the studio right before the show started to go find some tissues, and you did the classic show. Oh my gosh!
22: Well, I get worked up about stuff like,
23: yeah, talking to me the way that you talk to your wife.
22: That's not. I messed up. I talked to my wife one day like I was talking to you, and I caught myself in the middle of doing it.
23: You were a jerk.
22: And I was like, oh, I'm so sorry.
23: Yeah, you were a jerk to her. That's what you were.
22: Yeah, it's my bad. It's my bad. But no, all right. So, and Connor, good to have you back in studio today. Where were you at yesterday?
24: I was at Iowa Speedway. But yeah, good to be back.
22: Just we were saying it was some tire showcase. Were we relatively right? Were we relatively right?
0: Yeah, you were close. It was a tire test.
22: Okay, tire test.
23: It wasn't even a showcase. It was a test?
22: Well, to be fair, what would a tire showcase be? Like, here are the best tires?
0: It would be the show tires on Netflix, yeah, like, probably. Something like that.
22: Shane Gillis making an appearance?
0: The big convention they go to.
22: I don't know. I was like, because Lucas is like, where's Connor today? I'm like, I think it's some NASCAR thing, some tire showcase. I don't know. It has something to do with tires.
0: Yeah, they got
22: to
0: test the tires before they come race there in August. Got some other scoops that Iowa Speedway will be announcing when
22: scoops?
0: They aren't scoops because we're not going to break it. Iowa Speedway is going to. We're going to let Iowa Speedway announce it, obviously. Okay. But no, it's a good day. Good day.
22: Good. Well, glad to have you back. I have a bone to pick with Lucas Strain. So today,
23: you gotta calm down.
22: No, this upset me in a way that I'm surprised it upset me. So earlier today, you know, Lucas and I were both patients over at Vero Health. It is a Vero Health favorite position Wednesday, and we had our appointments arguably at the same time. Now, you want to talk about a smooth operation at what Vero has going on out there in West Des Moines? Lucas and I have essentially the same time for our appointments today. And not once did we see each other while we were at the same place.
23: That's a good thing.
22: Yeah, like some would argue that's a good thing, right? And, you know, with what we're both doing out there, we're there for 15, 20 minutes. But in that time span, we didn't come across each other. Now, as I'm leaving and I'm getting on 235 here to head downtown, I see Lucas in front of me. And I'm like, you know what? I'm going to speed up because I want to see my pal Lucas. I want to see my buddy, my co-host, right? I want to say hi to him. I want to give him a nice, neighborly, friendly wave. So what do? I speed up a little bit. I get to the right side of him. I start waving like a jackass. Start trying to, you know, get his attention. Not once does Lucas Strain look over at me. I honked my horn. Not once does Lucas Strain look over at me. He has his dome light on for whatever reason, but not once does he look over at me. So I slow down a little bit. I get behind him. I get to the left of him and I speed up again because now he's closer because I'm on the driver's side. And I speed up and I'm waving, trying to get his attention. And Connor, he gives me a look like, what the hell is your problem? Not a wave, not like a gesture of like, oh, Sean, good to see you. Looks at me like the Yankees or the Knicks just lost in the playoffs. I am dumbfounded by this. Now I was very frustrated. I was irritated. I was very irritated. And I get to work, and I was like, Lucas, no wave? It's a friendly wave. We saw each other. I was like, what's up, buddy? Nothing. Why are you the way that you are? It was a jerk move. Let's call it what it is. It was a jerk move. You tried to have a power play on me, and I don't appreciate it.
23: Sounds like the power play might have worked the way that you're getting worked up about this.
22: Yeah, because you know what? How many times do you see one of your buddies, or especially like your coworker? Like, we do a radio show together.
23: Yeah, I see enough of you.
22: You can't give me an acknowledgement back? A wave?
0: Sean, you turn this into an ego check for Lucas. That you've manifested out of your own creation. You
23: know, I'm trying to figure out where he wants me to go.
0: And Lucas has won, like, without saying a word or waving.
22: Is this a me problem? Like, is this a me problem? No, Connor, you're usually like, you can balance this out. Is this a me problem?
0: I think so. When I'm driving, I'm looking forward. I don't look over at anybody. If I look over at you, you've done something wrong.
22: Am I the jackass here that people are like, why are you looking and wait? Why are you waving at someone while you're driving down 235?
0: Lucas,
22: doing 65.
0: Did you think Sean was like in a rush for work or something? Like,
23: no.
0: You didn't notice his car at all.
23: So I didn't see him when he pulled up on the right.
22: A honk in my horn. I
23: didn't even notice that he honked.
0: That's alarming. You should hear a honk.
22: What if I was the police? What if I was an emergency vehicle with the sirens on? Lucas is over here mean mugging whatever vehicle's in front of him. The look of disgust on his face when he saw me.
23: I know exactly what I was thinking about too. I was so dialed in, didn't notice anything on the road. You're gonna laugh so much at this.
22: Were you thinking about Harry Potter?
23: No.
22: Be honest.
23: No. I was thinking about which matchup I would prefer for the Knicks in the Eastern Conference Finals. And I was doing like position by position breakdown in the car.
22: That's what you were you didn't look over to say hi to me because you were thinking about, well, the Cavs bring this, you know, aspect of things, but the Pistons, watch out for the Pistons. Yeah,
23: Detroit hates the Knicks. Jalen Duren's not playing too well. Cade Cunningham, oh man, he might end up being the best player on the floor. The size that the Cavs have that would kind of eliminate the Knicks and what they do best, offensive rebounding. James Harden's looking a step slow, but Donovan Mitchell, the Cavs haven't won on the road yet this postseason. I was really doing a position by position breakdown deep dive in my car.
22: I ruined your deep dive of a non-existent matchup so far.
23: And then I look over into my left and I see an absolute drugged up maniac waving me down.
22: When you say drugged up, I'm on some meds right now. I'm on some medicine.
23: I didn't even
22: I had a proper adjustment.
23: I didn't mean literally.
0: I think he meant how you were presenting. Oh.
23: Yes.
0: Yeah.
23: I was not outing.
22: Oh, okay.
23: I wasn't outing you for any. This wasn't a Lucas Raine moment.
22: I was like, am I getting doxed here for taking some cold medicine? My bad.
23: I thought
22: this was America.
23: I'm the guy who's on cold medicine. I'm drugged up on I'm all drugged up on Mountain Dews, baby. I was talking about the way that you were acting. You looked like a jackass.
22: Can I be honest with you? This is the first time that I ever got stood up driving down 235, seeing someone.

0: should have seen me in the 2 weeks leading up to the Super Bowl. I was a nervous wreck. I was all over the place.
1: Yeah, I don't want to imagine what that would have been like.
0: Anyone tries to talk to me, they get shot on sight.
1: Man. I Connor, you're always the voice of reason. Am I on the line here? I totally win.
2: Yeah, no, Lucas won without doing anything, which is, I hate to give Lucas wins with
1: an easy win, the easiest win
2: you could have imagined there.
0: I literally just didn't do anything.
2: I will say that
1: opening my mouth gave me an automatic loss.
2: I don't think I've ever waved to anyone in traffic and not had them wave back. Like
1: it's a terrible feeling, Connor.
2: I can't imagine, actually.
1: It's a lonely feeling.
0: Especially from somebody that you talk to every single day.
1: Every single day. Not only do we spend 3 hours a day in a studio together, your desk is right in front of my office.
0: I text you every day.
1: We talk every single day. When I go out of town, you and your girlfriend watch my pug. And I can't get a wave on 235. This is just...
2: Sean, did you drive away after he...
0: Yeah, he cut me off. He cut me off.
2: That's the good move right
1: there. Connor, what do I do best? I'm spiteful. I was like, you're not going to wave at me?
0: No. Connor, you want to know what he did? He was the jackass that went from the far left lane to the exit lane in a matter of 10 seconds.
1: I had to because Lucas didn't pay attention to me on the right. So, me being thirsty for a wave, I crossed all the way over to get on his left-hand side, and I still didn't get what I wanted, so I cut him off.
2: You got to cut people off there. They're notorious for not driving in the right lane.
1: And then I had to get back into the exit lane. I was in the exit lane, didn't work, had to pivot. This guy. Apparently, a bad look on me. Bad look on me. So, if you saw a GMC driving on 235 today, and you're like, that guy's driving like a jackass, that was me, and I apologize.
0: I don't think it's a bad look. I think it's just hilarious that you got stood up the way that you did.
1: Hurt my feelings, personally.
0: I just big time people, I guess.
1: Also saw this today, and then we can move on from the driving conversation. I was driving down Mill Civic in West Des Moines on my way to Vero this morning. I saw someone openly at a red light, was sitting at a red light, just decided, I'm going. It was like they looked both ways, and in the middle of a red light, just went.
0: Yeah, it's a suggestion.
2: Props to them.
1: This is at 9 in the morning. This isn't like at 3 a.m. where no one's on the road.
2: We need the manual stop sign holders back.
1: I did appreciate...
2: Traffic flow would be a lot better.
1: I did appreciate the Iowa DOT truck driver that was driving right next to them. Pulled up and rolled the window down and going like, what are you doing? You just openly ran a red light in front of a lot of people. Can't sit at a red light these days?
0: Well,
1: what was that important?
0: Get caught?
1: Huh?
0: No. See?
1: Well, the Iowa DOT person let it know. I'm like, well, I saw what you did.
0: Now
2: I'm glad you're sitting there from your DOT truck.
0: Do you have their license plate?
2: Not at this guy. Real tough guy.
0: Do you have their license plate number?
1: I can
0: dox them on the air.
1: I would love to.
2: Well, Lucas just likes to do this.
1: I'm glad Lucas Rain wasn't in the vehicle.
2: Lucas, what kind of car do you drive?
0: Speaking of doxing, Fran McCaffrey.
1: Yeah, let's get to our quick hit here. This Fran McCaffrey and our buddy Keith Murphy's story.
0: I was texting Murph about this too.
1: Yeah,
0: I know you were too.
1: Same.
0: I texted Andy yesterday.
1: I texted Murph because, you know, I listened to it, and for those that don't know what happened, and I've known a little bit about this for a while, but Murph being the stand up individual that he is. Wasn't like he wasn't me. Like I would have been very spiteful, and I would have. It would have been 3 hours of let's light the flames here, right?
0: Not to sound this way, but like for somebody to this to happen to, like Murph is the one who's going to keep this as wrapped up
1: 1,000%,
0: as possible.
1: 1,000%. But years ago, Keith Murphy was the MC for Coaches vs. Cancer. Benefit, and a month or so before that, I don't know the exact timeline on that, but it was told that Fran McCaffrey got a contract extension, and it was kind of very, it was quiet, wasn't public. They didn't make public information about it.
0: This was with Barta.
1: Yeah, Gary Barta was the AD, and I think it might have been Dochterman from The Athletic that.
0: So the reason.

0: reason it became known is because Dr. Men FOIA'd it. This was kept under wraps. This was kept quiet. Dr. Men FOIA'd it and it became public. So Murph on Sound Off talked about how he didn't go after the contract itself. He didn't go after the contract for Fran. What he did was he went after it being kept quiet. Like Murph said, if this is something, if Fran deserves this contract, then the fan base deserves to know about the contract.
1: Yeah, if it's something like this, that usually means that something good is happening currently and you want to extend it. And Fran and his wife and his family did not take too kindly to this for whatever reason. So much so that at that Coaches versus Cancer event, he was being heckled by Fran's wife. Fran was very cold to Murph. And again, Murph being the stand-up individual that he is, wanted to address the situation and got denied multiple times.
0: He tried to get Fran on the Murph and Andy radio show, tried to have a sit-down conversation.
1: Yeah, no cameras, not interview, like, let's just talk man-to-man.
0: Tried that night at Coaches vs. Cancer to just go and talk to the family, just have a conversation about it, and the McCaffreys were having nothing to do with it. Nothing.
1: And then came Fran pretty much going, either you find a new MC for this event, or I'm not being a part of it anymore. And that's a hard situation for that benefit to be in, right? Because that's the head coach of the Iowa men's basketball team.
0: I think one of the lines that Murph used was, it's not MCs versus cancer. It's right. Coaches versus cancer. You want the coaches there. Murph said, like, I completely understand that Coaches versus Cancer was stuck between a rock and a hard place. You have to choose Fran McCaffrey in that situation. You have to.
1: Which is an absolute, it's such a BS move by Fran doing something like that. And I mean, again, hats off to Murph, because he handles it in, like, this is what one of the things I told, I was like, you handle things in such a great professional way that it's why you're one of the best, man. Mm-hmm. It's why you're one of the best, because not everyone would have that reaction. Not everyone would feel uncomfortable having that conversation. He handled it great. He handled it great. And it's just more of, man, that's just such a poor thing with Fran McCaffrey.
0: Yeah, it just continues to pile on about the bad looks that Fran's getting post his, even at the end of his Iowa tenure. But so Murph wasn't the MC for a couple of years. He was back over the weekend. It was Friday night because, you know, Fran's gone now, so Ben McCollum. So they bring him back to be the MC. And even when they're talking about it now, you can tell Murph is very uncomfortable, and he's not comfortable talking about it because he doesn't want this to be known. So that's where I will also give props to Andy Fales for the way that he held Fran accountable for the entire thing.
1: Yeah, because Murph doesn't want to, like you said, he was uncomfortable, mm-hmm. right? And I bet you Andy was like, all right, I'll be this guy. I'll go down that route.
0: Andy's saying this needs to be known. Murph is being the stand-up guy that he, and we're not saying that Andy's not being stand-up. I think that's showing loyalty to your friend.
1: Absolutely.
0: Out of Andy.
1: Absolutely.
0: He's saying that you were being mistreated in this situation, so people need to know about what happened. They need to. So this isn't about Andy being a bad person. I actually think it's Andy being a great friend.
1: Yep.
0: To Murph.
1: It's a good example of good friendship there. But yeah, Murph, Murph is he's a stand-up individual. He's one of the best in the business. And I know Lucas, me and you, we're both very thankful to have someone like him to be able to look up to in this business as well. And it's just, it's a wild story when you think about it. And I think Doc put it out today, the video of Fran's wife at the basketball game, mm-hmm. flipping off the officials as she's walking by. Like, that's just, that's incredible stuff, man. Unbelievable.
0: So somebody has found the old Sound Off clip that Murph did.
1: Yeah.
0: Go and watch it. I encourage everybody listening to go watch that original Sound Off clip to see what exactly it is that set off the McCaffrey family.
1: Did you pick up anything that was like, you know what? That person doesn't need to be emceeing this event anymore.
0: No. I really did not.
1: No. Like, and listen, this is coming from someone who is extremely petty.
0: You are very petty.
1: Extremely petty and spiteful.
0: You cut me off in traffic because I didn't wave high.
1: Well, I was upset with you today. but like, there's pettiness, and then there's what Fran McCaffrey is.
0: It's the whole McCaffrey family.
1: Well, and think about this, too. Like, Fran's probably
0: sitting here. Don't forget about Connor.
1: Well, and Fran's probably sitting here going, you know what? I took a new job. I'm out of there. I'm not worried about anything anymore that regards to Iowa. And then all of a sudden, randomly, on a day in May, all hell's breaking loose.
2: I mean, kind of randomly, how he got sat or heckled at that coaches versus cancer thing. I'm sure Keith wasn't expecting it.
1: No, he wasn't.
0: He wasn't.
1: It's just, yeah, it's an interesting situation, but yeah, again, hats off to Murph and being a constant professional in everything that he does. 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
0: Breaking news for some Packers fans out there.
1: Is this above the McKenzie floor?
0: The Packers are playing on Christmas. So I hope you don't have Christmas Day plans if you're a Packers fan.
1: That's above the McKenzie floor.
0: McKenzie Gore's not great this year. He hasn't been too good.
2: Well, he just said he pitched great for me yesterday.
0: he pitched great yesterday.
2: I'm in first place in the fantasy league.
0: No, you're tied for first. You're in third.
2: Tied for first is first in my book.
1: The Connor Ferguson standings. There we
2: That's
1: go.
2: Right.
1: All right, 515-284-5966. Tweeted us at OffTheBenchKXNO. When we get back, Travis Hines from the Des Moines Register going to join us. We'll talk some Cyclones next here on KXNO on the Iowa Sports Radio Network.
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11: Showers and thunderstorms are likely this weekend after a few more days of sunshine. This afternoon is 76 degrees and sunny. Tomorrow, some increased cloud cover, a high of 79. There might be a slight chance of showers overnight. Friday is sunny and a high of 89 before the showers and thunderstorms enter the area. These will continue throughout the week and into Monday. That's your forecast. I'm Peyton Hylock from News Radio 1040 WHO.
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0: 5 o'clock this evening. It is a Vero Health favorite position Wednesday. We'll give you the theme here coming up. Maybe next hour. Let's get to our guest here. Travis Hines from the Des Moines Register joins us now. Hello, sir. How are you?
1: Finger on the dump button.
0: Sorry, what was that, Travis?
1: Sorry, I'm in Chicago traffic, so make sure Fergie's got his hand on the dump button.
2: I got you.
0: Travis,
2: how's Chicago? I was just there. How you doing?
1: I'm doing well. Doing very well.
2: What have you done so far other than the NBA Combine?
1: Oh, that's it. Yeah. Combine and back. We were just here, you know, a month and a half ago for the Sweet 16, so I've had my full fill of deep dish pizza and, you know, went to the art museum and the whole. So this was an in-and-out trip.
0: There you go. Travis, let me ask you a quick question, then we can get into the nitty-gritty. If you saw one of your friends driving on the highway, okay. And you were like, hey, that's my buddy, and you sped up a little bit to like give him a wave and to acknowledge them, and then they completely ignored you. They saw you and then completely ignored you. How would you feel about that, and how would you react?
1: So what the hell?
0: That's what I said.
1: And I would text them that exact same thing, probably.
0: Well, earlier today, I saw Lucas on 235, and I waved at him, and he just completely, like, he looked over at me, and then he looked the other way. He completely ignored me.
1: Are you guys fighting? And now I'm worried about
0: No, we're perfectly fine, but I got to the station. I was like, what the hell, man?
2: I big-timed him.
0: Yeah,
2: I was looking at him because he was waving at me like a frantic old man. So I was looking at him like, what are you doing? Picture the Forrest Gump wave. That's what Sean was doing from his car.
1: I'm going to enjoy that mental picture here for a second, actually. So, that's good stuff.
0: Thanks, Travis. All right, let's get to why you were in Chicago, the NBA Combine. What was your overall takeaways? And we can get to kind of the Momcilovic and Jefferson stuff, but your just overall takeaways of the Combine.
2: Is the Combine boring? It feels like it's boring to be at. It's just a bunch of drills.
1: So the actual watching of drills is, yes, it's excruciatingly boring for the most part, but the combine is a little bit like I'd say the Final Four in that it is a opportunity for a big chunk of the sport, both college and professional, to meet in one spot. It's a place to see and be seen, to mingle, to rub shoulders, to exchange gossip and rumors. So like it's the action does not really take place, you know, on the court at Wintrust Arena. It's in the Marriott across the street. It's in the various different establishments around Chicago where people will gather. Like, that's the real value of it, I think, for certainly on the media side. And then on the like the team, you know, both, again, pro and college, you know, it's a lot of, you know, meeting of the mind. So that's the value of it, you know, if you're not a player. But I do think, you know, the agility drills and the speed drills, I think, are valuable information, you know, for teams and for players. You know, whether or not they can make, you know, 9 or 10 out of 10 free throws, probably not super beneficial. But yeah, the real action at the combine is off the court.
0: What did you make of, because Momcilovic put up some stats that Lucas was talking about yesterday. What did you, because Momcilovic and Jefferson were there for Iowa State, correct?
1: Yeah, so like, I thought Nealon's agility numbers were probably what you would expect, which were not, you know, jump off the page or, you know, particularly strong. His shooting was good. But again, like, I don't know that you need any more data to understand what kind of shooter Milan Momcilovic is, right? Like, this small sample size versus shooting, you know, 48.5% from three last year, you know, leading the country in threes made. Like, I think people have a pretty good understanding of who he is as a shooter. You know, I'm sure Milan would have liked to do done better in some of the agility drills and the vertical leap. But again, like, I think that's probably mostly baked into him as a pro prospect right now. I don't think anyone was expecting him, you know, to test through the roof. So, you know, solid. And I think the, you know, same thing for Joshua Jefferson. He did really well in some things, but I think it all, you know, kind of fit the profile teams already have of their understanding of both guys as players.
2: Where do you think both of those guys could land? And I know you're not an NBA draft expert by any means, but where do you think? Where are you hearing that both Jefferson and Milan could land in the draft?
1: Yeah, I think right now there's probably more optimism that Jefferson can get into the first round, you know, probably in that 25 and later range, you know, and maybe early second, but he seems to be pretty solid in that range. Milan seems to be a little bit more all across the board, and I know, that's really the intrigue for him, is he obviously still has the opportunity to return to college if he wants to. And talking to him today, talking to his family during the season and the Iowa State coaching staff, I do get the impression that he very much would prefer to be an NBA player over a college basketball player. And he said today, he knows the range that he's viewed in right now, late first, early and maybe even mid second round, he's going to make less money as an NBA player than he would in college. He wouldn't share the numbers today, but I have heard that $5 million is probably $4 million for the schools that are continue to pursue him. He's obviously not going to make $5 million a year as a second round draft pick next year. That's the intrigue for him, is where exactly does he slot? Because he said today pretty explicitly, he doesn't want to spend a ton of time in the G League. If he's going to have to go to the G League or be a two-way player, he'll just go back to college, make more money, and have a similar level potentially of competition and development. If he ends up at a place like Kentucky, that's obviously a pro factory or has been in the past, and that'll be what his next week and a half, 2 weeks will all be about, is kind of trying to get an understanding of exactly where he's going to go.
0: Travis Hines from the Des Moines Register joining us here on KXNO and the Iowa Sports Radio Network. Travis, anyone in particular stand out to you at the combine?
1: Not particularly in terms of, the 5-on-5 is today, so I'm already headed back, so I'm not watching that. I mean, I thought, I listened to Darren Peterson answer questions about his health. I thought he handled it as probably as well as you can, and that's going to be such an interesting dynamic there at the top of the draft, because to me, having the opportunity to watch both players, A.J. DeBanta was so much better and more dynamic this year than Darren Peterson, but I don't think we saw the Darren Peterson that committed to Kansas and was the presumptive number one for most of the year with his athleticism, really depreciating over the year at Kansas with what he's saying was a creatine issue. That whole situation has been so bizarre. How are NBA teams going to handle that? What are the medicals going to show? Is he going to be able to show the burst of athleticism that he had in high school and didn't have in Kansas? To me, that was maybe the most interesting things of the 2 days.
2: All right, Travis, there was an article you wrote a couple of days ago. It's called The What Ifs of 2025-26 for Iowa State Athletics. What's one of the things you got on your list? What's a what if for Iowa State this upcoming year or this past season?
1: This past season, to me, the most interesting what if was if Kalani Sitake had taken the Penn State job. Would Matt Campbell still be at Iowa State? Would he be at Michigan? I think the dominoes there are pretty interesting, and it seemed the reporting was that Penn State thought that they were on the 1 yard line with Kalani Sitake until that crumbled cookie money came in. And again, it's so fascinating to watch all that play out, because Iowa State doesn't have a crumbled cookie equivalent in its booster base and fan base. And if Sitake does take that job when Michigan's open, is it still Kyle Whittingham? Does Matt Campbell jump to the front of their list? And if with that happening, 3 weeks, 4 weeks after Matt, left for Penn State, does Iowa State look at Jimmy Rogers still? Does Jimmy Rogers have already taken another job, or has he, doubled down at staying in Washington State? And then does Taylor Mauser become the coach, or does Jamie still look elsewhere at, a weirder time in the calendar where the candidate list would probably, or at least potentially, be a little bit different? To me, that's the, among the most interesting what ifs of the last year, and probably even beyond for Iowa State Athletics.
0: Travis, from a national college football perspective, we're hearing each and every single day more and more about this 24-team playoff, and I know you love expansion in all things. What are your thoughts on the 24-team playoff that we could potentially be seeing?
1: I think 24 is far too many, and it just, again, seems to be another instance of the SEC and Big Ten, driving through their own interests rather than the sports. I mean, when you have these supersized conferences, obviously they're going to want more spots because they don't want to limit their own constituencies, and I just don't know how that makes college football any better. We were talking about it last week with the NCAA tournament expansion, those first games like are going to be snooze fest between mediocrity. And in a 24-team college football playoff, like, is anybody going to get real excited about, like, the number 20th team playing the 24th team early on? Like, I don't, like, nobody's going to expect a team ranked in the outside the top 15 to make a run. Like, this is football. This is not college basketball. Like, even how many times have we saw in the 14 playoff where the third and fourth seed were just so vastly outnumbered and overwhelmed by the truly superior teams in college football. I think the gap is so big that you're not going to have any true competitive or Cinderella runs, but you are going to like change the paradigm of the sport where so many people are going to be focused on making this playoff rather than, I think, the things that make college football special, which are conference championships, rivalry games, upsets. And I think a lot of those things are going to be diminished if and when they go to 24. And again, I just, the way that the sport is being driven by the SEC and the Big Ten for financial reasons that I think we all understand is ultimately going to degrade the sport, in my opinion.
0: Travis, the Timberwolves are down in the series 3-2. Can they come back against the Spurs?
1: No, they're cooked, I think. Like yesterday was a tough look for them. Wemby is such an absolute unicorn that I've been telling when people ask me about him, like, he breaks my basketball brain to see a guy that big doing the things that he does. Like, it's hard to compute it, frankly. And I think, even as, growing up a Timberwolves fan, like, the Spurs are clearly better, and I don't know that the Timberwolves would have any chance against Oklahoma City. And I don't know about you guys, but I don't find Oklahoma City particularly entertaining or enjoyable to watch.
2: Nope.
1: So I think the Spurs have a better opportunity to knock them off and, make the finals a better entertainment product for us viewers, which is really what it's all about.
0: That's exactly. That's what it's all about. All right, buddy, have a safe trip back from Chicago. Appreciate you hopping on with us, and we'll talk next Wednesday.
1: Yeah, appreciate it, guys.
0: Yep, we'll see you. Travis Hines from the Des Moines Register. 515-284-5966. Can tweet at us at Off the Bench KXNO. When we get back, we'll have our Van Wall Equipment Play of the Day. 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
17: The different color noises, white noise, brown noise, pink noise. Brown noise is deeper, has lower frequencies, it's got more bass, minimalizes that higher frequency. Mm-hmm. And I didn't really know this, but apparently you can liken some of these to sounds in nature. And apparently brown noise is more akin to like a river rapid or a heavy rainfall or thunder.
18: Because there's also white noise and pink noise, you think brown noise is just named after the color brown. Wrong. There was a scientist named Robert Brown from Scotland.
17: White noise is used, aside from just sleeping, a lot of times with like noise-canceling headphones and stuff, mm-hmm. masking other sounds.
18: Pink noise is a little different. It's kind of like the compromise between white noise and brown noise.
17: As far as which one is best for sleep, there have been some very middling studies over the years. But at Oxford in 2017, they said that they fell asleep 40% faster listening to white noise, but their overall sleep was about the same.
18: Okay.
17: There was a study in 2017 from Northwestern of 13 older adults, and they said pink noise provided deeper sleep overall and improved ability to recall words.
16: For the entire Colorful Noises episode and everything else in the Stuff You Should Know universe, open the free
19: shot from the point. It's loose in front. Eichel had a shot at it, but it was bouncy. Couldn't make contact. Eichel has it. Eichel looking across the barbershop.

0: 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And when you go there, tell them you're part of the Bench Mob and that Sean and Lucas sent you. That was from the Golden Knights victory over the Ducks last night in overtime, 3-2. The Knights now lead the series 3-2. Also in the NHL last night, the Sabres beat the Canadiens 3-2 to tie the series at 2. Connor, that is, you had your power play yesterday.
1: Yeah, the power play won.
0: Took the Sabres.
1: Yeah.
0: When in doubt, take the Sabres money line. That's what we're learning here.
1: 5-1 on the Sabres money line.
0: It's incredible.
1: I love it.
0: It's an incredible stat. But yeah, the Golden Knights with a 3-2 win in that one. And then we just talked with Travis Hines from the Register. But the San Antonio Spurs beat the Minnesota Timberwolves last night, 126-97. They're up 3-2 in that series. Tonight in the NBA, you'll have the Cavs and the Pistons. That one is at 2 apiece right now.
2: All right, you pick. I always pick. What do you want to talk about first from last night? You want to talk NBA or you want to talk NHL? Where would you like me to ramble?
0: Let's do NBA.
2: Let me go NBA first.
0: Yeah, let's do NBA because with
2: there's one game.
0: And with the Timberwolves, kind of a local front, the Minnesota Wild to play. That's tonight, right, Connor? The Wild Avalanche.
1: Yeah,
0: tonight?
1: Wild Avs tonight.
2: Okay. So, Timberwolves, here's the thing. Is you look at that final score, Sean, that's a Spurs beatdown, isn't it? That's what it looks like.
0: That's what the final score implicates.
2: This game was tied 61 apiece. This game was 61 all.
0: What happened?
2: You're Minnesota right now. I don't want to say that their stars aren't showing up because Anthony Edwards, I mean, he had 20 points last night and he's hurt. And he's playing fine. Remember our reactions after game 4, right? Sean, I saw a video of him in the regular season this year. He's playing so differently. He's so slow. Like, just last night, I saw a video of him playing from the regular season. He looks night and day different. Julius Randle is not playing well. He's not scoring. He's not shooting the ball well at all. Yeah, he had 17 points. He went 6 of 17 from the floor, 0-4 from 3. Minnesota's offense just hasn't traveled well on the road. Now, they're going to be back at home, you know, backs against the wall. With the extra rest day, this is weird that game 6 isn't tomorrow. They have an extra rest day built in this series and in this series alone. So game 6 is actually on Friday, which is really strange. That should, in theory, who's it going to help? That's going to help Anthony Edwards more than anybody else, right? So
0: you would like to believe so.
2: That's what went wrong. And once the game was tied at 61 apiece, I'm pretty sure the Spurs went on like an 18-6 burst after a timeout. The Spurs just blitzed them once the game was tied. But Minnesota put themselves in a spot. They gave themselves the opportunity to have that comeback, because they were down pretty big early on in the game. Wemby scored 16 points in the first 5 minutes or so.
0: They finished with 27.
2: Minnesota only had 6 points in the first 6 minutes of the game, and then they finished the first quarter with 30. It's like Minnesota, they just went on these hot and cold stretches, and it was just an extended cold stretch in the third and start of the fourth quarter. That's what killed them yesterday.
0: With Cleveland, you talked about, you know, in the whole you didn't want to say hi to me while we were driving situation, Lucas. But the Cleveland-Detroit series, this one tied at 2 apiece. How do you think this one finishes up, and who did you end up picking to prefer the Knicks to play?
2: I still haven't decided who I want the Knicks to play. I still haven't. Before the series, I thought Cleveland was going to win this, but they just haven't. They haven't won a game on the road yet in the postseason. They haven't won a single one. Detroit, I don't believe too much in the Detroit Pistons. Now, they have the potential to be a great team. I think Detroit wins tonight, and I think they win pretty handily. I think they are the better team than Cleveland. It's just been, in my eyes, kind of like the forgotten series of the NBA playoffs.
0: Yeah, it has been. I said the other day, I'm still, I can't get over the fact that James Harden is wearing a Cavs jersey.
2: Is it because it's Cleveland and Detroit?
0: Yes.
2: Is that why?
0: Yes, it's exactly why.
2: It just feels like the forgotten series.
0: It also feels like whoever wins this is just setting themselves up to lose.
2: Whoa, whoa, whoa, to the Knicks. Don't do that.
0: Is that the Sean Hex?
2: I'm doing.
0: Speaking of the Knicks, real quick, can we give a shout out to listener Stephanie, who dropped off some Stiller soda in honor of the Knicks beating the 76ers?
2: She's a Sixers fan.
0: She's a Nick Nurse fan.
2: Gotcha.
0: And she has been tagging us in some of this Stiller soda, and she dropped off some for off the bench. So shout out to
2: Thank you, Stephanie. I put them in the fridge. Haven't tried them yet because I want to try
0: them cold. This is you. You're a Knicks fan. Obviously, Ben Stiller, big Knicks fan too.
2: Mm-hmm.
0: That's how this whole thing. This is how this whole thing came about.
2: He made his own soda brand. So Stephanie, thank you. I haven't tried one yet because I put them all in the fridge because I want to try one cold. Don't want to have a room temperature one. You know?
0: No, no. You want to give it a good run here. Connor, you can have a Stiller soda.
3: I was going to ask. He already took one.
0: Connor's like, I had one warm. It's good. It was good.
2: Probably could be cold, a little colder. Hockey on the other side before we go on the clock?
0: Yeah, we could do that. All right, that does it for hour number one here on a Vero Health Wednesday. On the clock coming up next here on the Iowa Sports Radio Network.
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12: Hey, you know how the world's kind of in a real scary place right now with the horrible stories we hear about every week? 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I'm a journalist, and I cover the international fascist movement. And in 2019, July of that year, I decided to do something a little bit different. Instead of covering horror, I wanted to go look for hope. And I found it in a place you might find kind of unlikely, northeastern Syria. The region I visited is known as Rojava, and when the Western media covers it, they mostly just refer to these people as the Kurds. Since 2013, a loose alliance of revolutionaries over there have been fighting to not just drive back ISIS, but to establish something of a utopia, an egalitarian, feminist, eco-conscious community in a place that previously had known mostly war and terror. 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Follow me as I travel to a land of war and hope, a place trapped on the edge of utopia and oblivion. I'm Robert Evans. 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
14: When I met both of them, it was like my missing pieces were found. Like, it was just like an instant, these are my kids. If you're considering adopting a teen, just do it. 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
0: 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Coming up here shortly, we will go on the clock. 3:30, David Eicholt from 24/7 Sports will hop on with us as we'll talk some Hawks. 3:45, we will face off. At 4 o'clock, it is Vero Health Favorite Position Wednesday. We'll give you the topic here coming up shortly. 4:45, what's in Lucas's notebook? 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Register for your chance to go to Vegas with us. I know me and Lucas are going. TC's going. Kenny's making a special appearance. He'll be retired at that point, but he's making a special appearance. It'll be also I believe, whoever TC's new co-host will be as well. Come out to Vegas. You can do, even if you don't win, book the trip. It's going to be a great time. Lucas and I, we're going to have some cocktails. He's trying to get me to spend more days there.
2: Whoa.
0: Well, I'm just saying, it's true.
2: Whoa.
0: Did we not have conversations downstairs where you're like, wow, we could really stretch this out and we can do this and we can do that?
2: Well, yeah.
0: Like, I was like, no. I'm like, I don't need any more time there than I'm already going to be there.
2: I do need to remember and remind myself that once you hit day 3 in Vegas, that's your cap.
0: Yes.
2: You do not want a day 4.
0: I'm glad you're reminding of yourself of this now, because downstairs you're like, if we do this, we could make another day and a half out of this and do that. And I'm going, dude, by middle of the day Tuesday, I'm going to be I'm ready to go. I'm ready. It's time for Sean to go home. Last time I was there for 48 hours, and I felt like I was there for a week and a half.
2: Yeah, but it's a different kind of trip.
0: It is a different kind of trip, and this is going to be, we're working out there.
2: We are
0: doing,
2: not clubbing in Vegas.
0: No, absolutely not. You think I got a kid now, man, and you think I got those funds to do that? Absolutely not. I didn't have the funds when I didn't have a kid. Oh, you just gave me anxiety even thinking about
2: that. We are not clubbing in Vegas.
0: No, I'm very pumped.
2: You know what we're doing.
0: We're sports gambling.
2: Right? We're playing table games.
0: Yeah. Blackjack, my game of choice there.
2: Craps.
0: Okay, I can get on that.
2: I will probably end up doing like maybe three rounds of roulette just for the thrill. You can't do that for long. You can't.
0: $1,000 on black. Let's
2: go. Maybe you just do it one time. One time.
0: I like how I say $1,000. I'm not coming close to that. Because now I'm not going with Sean money. I'm going, it's Sean and Kaylee money. So
2: it's what the approval from
0: it's whatever the
2: wife said.
0: And my wife's probably going, you think you're getting approved for a budget for this?
2: So we're,
0: absolutely not.
2: We're going to play table games. We're going to sit out at Stadium Swim. We are going to sit in the sports book. We'll eat some dinner. We'll get some lunch. We'll walk up and down Fremont Street. We'll check out some of the other sports books. There is a horse. There's an old school mechanical horse track where you can put $5 in, and it gives you quarters, so you're betting quarters instead of, you know, budget. That's just, you do it for the fun of it, for the exhilaration, you could spend 20 minutes there, and the most you're going to lose is like $2.
0: See, this is right up my alley.
1: I would rather sit on the floor with you guys and pull up an old Cat Cave Derby.
2: That's pretty much what it is. That's pretty much all it is.
0: The best part about this whole thing is...
2: Trent and I spent half an hour at that place.
0: The best thing about all this, though, is we're going to be able to do this with listeners, and it's not just going to be me and Lucas. I will have someone else to talk to and hang out.
2: Whoa!
0: Because he doesn't like to say hi to me on the interstate. It's really upsetting. Not to get back to that, listen to the podcast if you missed any part of that conversation. But having our listeners there, that's what this whole thing's about. It's not about us getting a trip to Vegas or going out there. It is... Our listeners get to have this Circa experience again, KXNO.com. You fly out August 9th. We fly back August 12th. Lucas and I have solidified our show for that Wednesday that we're flying back. Because that was a big debate for us.
2: It was a hang-up.
0: Like how we're going to navigate that, because we didn't want to do like a best of. And you know, Connor's got Knoxville Nationals that week, and so there's just a lot of moving parts.
2: Can't be Connor and friends.
0: It can't be Connor and friends that day. So it's like, how do we do this? We're not going to spill the beans just yet, but we have the Wednesday show figured out and how we're going to navigate it. And I think it's going to be a treat for everybody. I think it's going to be a treat for everyone. All right, Lucas, you wanted to talk some puck.
2: Yeah,
0: let's talk some puck.
2: I sent a picture in our group chat last night. Because Connor was still getting back from the Iowa Speedway.
1: I was back.
2: You were back by then.
1: Yeah, we were at an Always Race Day meeting.
0: Yeah, so productive. Well, you had to meet and regroup after you got to judge tires.
1: Yeah. Yep.
0: The tire showcase.
1: That's what we did.
0: Man, that rubber looked good.
2: Connor, you know Connor's using that as a write-off dinner, too.
0: Absolutely.
2: He's like, there was one client there, one listener.
0: He's like, I had nachos, and I'm going to write that off.
2: Nachos and a couple Busch Lights. Yeah, that absolutely is a write-off.
1: They had nachos for me at Iowa Speedway yesterday. That was the media meal. They know how to they know who they're bribing.
2: They know who's coming.
0: We need our tires judged correctly here, okay?
2: Need a good grade.
0: We need a good grade on the rubber.
2: I sent a picture in the chat last night. I said, well, at least somebody on our show is watching hockey. Connor was watching hockey at the time, but Connor, we know this guy's not watching.
1: I know.
2: No way.
0: Puck?
2: Yeah.
0: Last night?
1: You were in bed.
0: Yeah. Listen. Bed for me is, especially like, I haven't been feeling good. We've talked about this. I mean,
2: you went to bed at 8 o'clock 2 days ago.
0: It's between 8:30, and not like I'm doing anything crazy, because even when I'm feeling 100% healthy, I'm in bed by 9:30. So I'm just moving it up an hour. That's all I'm doing.
2: I think one of my favorite parts. So Connor, I didn't watch Buffalo Montreal.
1: Mm-hmm.
2: How did that game go?
1: I watched the end of it. Electric as always. Zach Benson, he's just a dog for the Sabres. Go watch some of his highlights. Like, if you want to teach your kids work ethic, go watch Zach Benson shift. He's turned 21 yesterday. I think he had the game winner. He had the game winner or the second goal of the three that Buffalo scored. Good game, though.
2: So, for game two, the overtime game between Vegas and Anaheim, I think one of my favorite parts of watching hockey and playoff hockey isn't the isn't even the game itself. It is the crowd and how they act with things.
0: It's an electric factor.
2: So Vegas is up 2-1 late in the third period. There's, what, 2.5, 3 minutes left, something like that. And Vegas is at home. And, you know, they're on the brink of taking a 3-2 lead in the series. And Anaheim scores the game-tying goal. And Sean, I love the camera panning to the crowd of everybody absolutely deflated. They're demoralized. They're thinking, oh my goodness, they tied the game. We're probably going to go to overtime because there's two minutes left. Just to have the switch completely flipped in overtime when the game winner happens. And everybody is absolutely freaking out. I think that is one of the, like, it happens in every crowd, obviously, right? In all sports. But I think in postseason hockey, the highs and lows of it that the crowd rides each and every single time, I think that is what is unmatched by the Stanley Cup playoffs.
0: This is going to sound crazy, and Connor, correct me if I'm wrong here, but, and this is one of the things that I actually truly miss about having a favorite team in the NHL playoffs, is living life on the edge of your seat, literally and figuratively, on the edge of your seat every time the puck enters the zone.
1: Anytime play starts.
0: It captivates you as a fan so much so that even when your team's not playing in it, you still get that feel for it. Like Lucas gets that feel for it. But man, when your team's involved in it, oh, I mean, those runs that the Blackhawks had, those, I probably lost years off my life the way that I was on the edge of my seat for so many years during that run, even when they won the cup and didn't win the cup. I don't know if you truly get that with the other three big professional sports in the playoffs. They have their moments, right? Like a walk-off home run in Major League Baseball playoffs. Like that's euphoric, right? Like you love the crowd there. I think, though, for as many times as it happens throughout a hockey game, I mean, every single time up and down the ice, it could be potentially the start of the end of your season or the start of you advancing your season on. It's incredible theater. It really is.
1: Yeah, and I think you get it a little bit with baseball, I think, and I got to be careful with how I phrase this because you could kind of say the same. But I think with baseball, like, you can get a base hit off the end of the barrel, and that's different from, like, the no-doubter home run. Mm-hmm. Every moment that happens in hockey is a no-doubter home run during a playoff game because that's just – it's a goal. It's a goal or it's not a goal, right?
0: Yeah.
1: So, and I think that plays a big part into how these swings go and how on the edge of your seat you are. But it is, there's nothing like it. It's amazing.
0: You know what's funny is, Lucas, when you brought this up, I started to think, I'm like, what's the better moment? Is it your team hitting like a walk-off home run in a playoff game? Or is it getting the game-winning goal in overtime and in a NHL playoff game? And I've got to live both of them. I probably would lean baseball just because, like, that is my sport, but man, hockey's close.
1: I gotta say, I have an affinity to ground outs to third base.
0: You appreciate a good ground out to third?
1: Yeah.
0: But yeah, the puck last night. The NHL playoffs have been incredible.
1: By the way, before I forget to mention it, Pavel Dorofeev, clutch player of the year. That guy, this is like the third magical moment he's had in the playoffs. The dude's insane.
0: Player for the Knights?
1: Yeah.
0: Just so everyone knows. I figured
1: important con-

0: interviewing. He was being interviewed earlier on, and Isaac Trotter is the one who posted this video. I think he just did it on his phone, so it's not the greatest of quality, but we'll play a little bit of it here. And this is Milan talking about where he leans between going pro and coming back to college.
1: I'm still focused on the draft. I haven't even talked to any colleges yet, so I'm sure if I have to go back, there's a spot open for me somewhere. But, you know, I'm just still going through this process. The deadline is the 27th of May, so I still got a couple weeks. I'm going to obviously finish this week, and I got to work out for some – I got some teams lined up to work out for the next couple weeks. So,
2: did he say that he hasn't talked to any colleges?
0: That is what he said.
3: That's correct.
2: Because, what was the report a week ago or 2 weeks ago that he was on a Zoom with Kentucky?
3: That was the report.
0: Oh, I didn't hear that one.
2: Yeah, yeah. On3 put it out. It was a big thing.
0: I remember the $5 million that Florida's offering. I didn't see the Kentucky Zoom
2: call.
0: Yeah,
2: he had a Zoom call with Kentucky. That was the report. But, you know, apparently, are we being misguided here on the internet?
3: I'm not. I can speak for Cubs Zone, not Isaac Trotter on3.
0: I mean, well, it's not even Isaac Trotter. It's, yeah, it's like this is Milan's mouth.
2: Yeah.
0: Isaac Trotter just posted the video.
2: Yeah, on3. Was it last week or a couple weeks ago? He was reportedly on a Zoom call with Kentucky.
0: I missed that. I missed that one. Anyway, Milan says he wants to go pro. That's what Travis Hines said in hour number one, too.
2: I think that's where he's going pro.
0: He's going pro. I definitely do. Does Iowa State have a roster spot open, Connor?
3: I don't know how it shakes out. I don't think so.
2: You know what we can do? We can ask TJ Alsterberger tomorrow because he joins us at 3 o'clock. Iowa State men's head basketball coach.
0: Are you open to having Milan Mavčilović back on your... Do you have a roster spot
2: Is
0: available?
2: Milan officially gone? Like, even if he decides to play in college?
3: Because I think they changed the scholarship limits again. They at least changed them in football a year and a half ago. And it was like... It was looking like there'd be a push for basketball, but I have no clue if that ever went.
2: Well, ask TJ tomorrow. Look at that.
3: Beautiful.
2: Well-timed up interview.
0: By the college football playoff next on the clock, the Big 12 and ACC support a 2014 college football playoff format. The commissioners Brett Yormark and Jim Phillips tell Brett McMurphy of On3. So here's a couple of different things that stood out in the article that Brett McMurphy put out. Jim Phillips said that the reason he wants it expanded is because, quote, when you're leaving national championship contending teams out of the playoff, you don't have the right number. We lived through it. We suffered through it with Florida State when the field was 4. I know other schools have suffered for it. End quote. Okay. Florida State not making it 4. Well, guess what? We did expand to 12. So I don't think they can use that as an excuse anymore. And then the part that I laughed at is, I know other schools have suffered for it. Couldn't mention the school that suffered for it last year. First team out.
2: Well, no, because the entire conference had a whole social media campaign against, for whatever reason, decided that was the route that they wanted to go.
0: Yeah, but this team we're referencing is also in that conference in every other sport.
2: In every other sport.
0: Except for hockey.
2: Hockey, Big Ten.
0: They're in the Big Ten. We're talking about Notre Dame. It really killed him. He couldn't say Notre Dame.
2: And according,
0: I feel like that would have been a good PR move.
2: And I don't think we got too much into the weeds on it yesterday, or even and brought it up. But there was the report of ACC coaches and ADs are pretty much at their wits' end with the Notre Dame relationship. And Pete Bavakwa, Notre Dame's AD, was like, "Our relationship with the ACC has never been stronger."
0: We have a source off.
2: I don't know. I think what happened, if I'm reading between the lines, is Pat Narduzzi, the head coach of Pitt, has a lot of issues with Notre Dame. Always has, always will.
0: Well, Notre Dame did beat him pretty handily last year.
2: And they always do.
0: this guy.
2: I think a bulk of the interview came from Pat Narduzzi. Because it was unnamed source coach. He's the only one that constantly has the issue. He doesn't have a problem with it when his stadium sold out for the only time of the year. But... He has a problem with it, you know,
0: yes,
2: every other
0: dude.
2: Time.
0: Dude, what are you on?
2: I think for the ACC and the Big 12, though, Lucas, I think they would be stupid not to support the 2014 playoff.
0: I think so, too. It's how they should. Theoretically how they would get more teams in.
2: Correct. Like, it right now, as it stands with 12, on an incredible year, you might get 2 wins. But you have to have things not only fall your way, but you have to have...

0: just an outright crazy situation.
1: Well, I'm just trying to think over the last 2 years, in our 2 years of the 12-team format. Last year, we had one of each conference. Miami was the only ACC, and Texas Tech was the only Big 12. The year before that, the Big 12 only had one in Arizona State. The ACC did have two with Clemson and SMU. So they got it
0: that
1: way.
0: But that's what I'm saying. Like, you have to have it. Everything has to fall correctly for you to get two.
1: Yeah.
0: A 24 team, you're getting two no matter what every single year.
1: You should, theoretically.
0: You should. And you know what that does? That brings more revenue into the conference. And out of the four conferences, the ACC and the Big 12, they will happily take the extra revenue because the Big 10 and the SEC are already going to get that, right? Like, this is a way for that. They should be in support of this. And I understand why. I'm okay with them supporting it.
1: So, he also clarified on whether the format should be the top 24 ranked teams or include automatic qualifiers. So, again, Phillips, the commissioner of the ACC, said, quote, whatever is best to get the best 24 teams is what we should be thinking about. Now, that to me, guys, that to me reads he wants the 24 highest ranked teams. He does not want the auto bids.
0: Yes. I mean, in all honesty, if you do 24, that's the way it should be.
1: I think so. If you do 24... outside of every conference gets in.
0: And you'd be getting rid of the conference championship games.
1: How would they do automatic qualifiers? How do you think they would break that down?
2: I think each conference would decide itself. Or you're talking about for the playoffs.
1: The playoffs itself. Yeah, not the conference deciding who their qualifiers would be. I'm saying the number of how would the qualifiers be broken down amongst college players? Like, would the SEC get six, Big Ten get six?
0: I think the SEC and the Big Ten automatically...
1: I mean, that's half the field right there.
0: They get the top six.
2: Should just be at large.
0: Big 12, top three. ACC, top three.
1: So that's 18.
0: And then the rest is you probably Notre Dame. And then...
1: Well, no. They should not... If they're going to 24, Notre Dame should not have their own qualifier.
0: No, they have to earn their way in.
1: So don't say Notre Dame. Well, I'm just saying, the next three ranked teams.
0: Yes, sure. Yes.
2: The best independent.
1: No, not the best independent, because...
0: The deserving teams. Everyone else is individual deserving team.
1: It's just the next at-large teams. Yeah. It's the next ranked teams. So, if you go six with... You go six Big Ten, six SEC.
0: Oh, that's a bad feeling.
1: The way that you broke it down, you want to go 3-3. Okay, that gets us to 18 teams. You got to have at least one group of five. You might have two in there.
2: Yeah, I think there'd be years they'd get two in.
1: Well, if they have the next at-large, I think they would, but would they get two autos, do you think?
0: Just even thinking about
2: this.
0: No, they
2: won't give them two autos.
0: This is just such a watered-down product.
2: Just go conference champs and take the next 14. That's how you get the 8-4 teams out of the playoff that everyone's complaining about. It's the easiest solution. It's right in front of your face.
0: I was just looking at it like...
2: Not Sean, but you get it.
0: The sixth team in the Big Ten or the S... Like, what a...
1: Like Illinois.
0: Like, realistically... Here. Would they have an opportunity to win the national championship? More than likely, probably not.
1: Here you go. Your top six teams.
0: Oh, boy.
1: In the Big Ten last season. Indiana, Ohio State, Oregon, USC, Michigan, Iowa.
0: USC wasn't a playoff team.
1: Yeah, more so than Iowa. They beat Iowa.
0: Iowa wasn't a playoff team.
1: Yeah, I don't disagree with you on that. Let's go to the SEC. Top six teams in the SEC. Ole Miss, Georgia, A&M, Bama. Those four teams all tied for first place. Texas, Oklahoma. Ha! What do you know? Vanderbilt still misses out.
0: They would get in with an at-large.
1: They would be an at-large
0: team.
1: They'd
0: get voted in from an at-large.
1: That is hilarious that Vanderbilt still would miss out after the hissy fit that they threw.
0: I think the 6-6-3-3.
1: I don't want automatic qualifiers if we're getting to 24.
0: No, I think it just needs to be the top 24 teams.
1: Yeah. Yeah. Top 24. Automatic qualifier.
0: I'm telling you.
1: I want a group of five in there.
0: I'm telling you, the Big Ten and the SEC aren't going to accept that. They want guaranteed every single year, we got this many teams in, no matter what.
1: They should. If it's top 24, they should get that many
0: teams
1: in.
0: Yes, they should,
1: anyway.
0: But they want the guarantee in writing. They don't want to hopefully have to rely on the CFP committee.
1: One more thing
0: here. You
1: know
0: how much of a joke that is.
1: That Phillips said in the interview, he added that ESPN does not want the playoff to expand past 16 teams. Quote, ESPN's made it clear they want it to stay at 12 or 14, but no more than 16. Well, we know why.
0: You broke this down earlier before the show. Why?
1: I did? What did I say?
0: Well, in my office, you're like, here's why they want to do this.
1: I don't remember this.
0: You said it right in front of my desk.
1: Oh, okay. Well, the reason I was going to say is because they don't want to give up the games television-wise.
0: With the regular season. They want the regular season to matter, right?
1: Oh, no. I was just... What I'm saying now... Are you sure that was Bussy who said that?
0: Oh, was it Bussy?
1: I was like, I did not say this. I haven't talked about this at all today.
0: Okay. Hey, then it was Bussy.
1: No, I said the reason they don't want to do this is because they don't... That with that many more playoff games, that's more playoff games that have to be paid for. And ESPN wants to... They want to be the exclusive home of the college football playoff. But if you're at a 24-team field, that's that many more games, and other networks are going to dip into it. That's why I think ESPN doesn't want it past 16.
0: Yeah, and I think that... If it was Bussy, I think to his point, they don't want the regular season to lose that much matter.
1: Well, just because Bussy said it, Bussy's an idiot.
0: Whoa!
1: I'm kidding. Bussy's not an idiot. He's actually right on this. ESPN wants people to watch the regular season games.
2: Sean, you want to talk Miller Lite soccer ball?
1: We gotta go to break.
2: Okay, I was going to give him 30 seconds.
0: Put it in face-off. Would you buy this?
2: Yeah, no, we'll do that.
1: Bussy said it was him. He just texted us.
0: Okay, all right. I was like,
1: I did not say this.
0: I have a lot of conversations every single day, and you're on my crap list right now. So I figured it was you.
1: I was so confused. I was like, I didn't say this at all. When did I say this?
0: Your chance to try win $1,000. 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

0: Robert Sucas Straight and Connor Ferguson with you until 5 o'clock this evening. Coming up tomorrow at 3 o'clock, TJ Altzelberger, Iowa State men's head basketball coach, going to join the show. We missed it by one day. One day. If only it could have been today, because then David Eicholt from 24/7 Sports would have had to follow up TJ. We were close, Dave. We were really close. Glad to have you back from vacation, buddy. How are you?
1: I'm great. I will say, Sean, when you text me last night that you scheduled it for Thursday, right before I actually saw the date, I'm like, there's no way he's texting me ahead of time to tell me that he booked TJ Altzelberger just before my segment, because I might have just rescheduled our entire weekly segment, to be honest with you.
2: David, I was thinking about texting you, asking if you wanted to come on with us tomorrow at 3:30 instead, so you still could follow up, TJ.
1: I may as well make a tradition out of it, right? I mean, it's to be expected. It was a very nice welcome back to reality type text message from Sean Roberts.
0: How was vacay? Because, Dave, I'm going to count it as news did break, even though we kind of knew it was going to happen. News did break while you were on vacation, but Ben McCollum got his extension.
1: Sean, I'm never beating the allegations. I think it's very obvious that it's true. Like you said, we knew it's been in the works for quite a while. We weren't sure when the exact details were going to come out, but it was great. I mean, I will say, based on what I was doing at 3:30 last Wednesday, it was probably wise I did not join you guys last week.
0: Live from the pool, come on.
1: I was, I think I was swimming with stingrays at that time. And I think I was on my fifth cup of rum punch.
2: Oh, boy.
1: So it would have been a really kind of weird sequence of events that would have led me to it. But again, I guess I've joined from weirder places, ironically. So
0: it's very true.
2: Another piece of info that came down while you were gone, not nearly as big, but it is a interesting piece here, is that Iowa's game against Washington is now going to be on Friday. That tough start to Big Ten play for Iowa, and whoever is going to be named starting quarterback, it just got a lot tougher. Dave, I hope you didn't have your plane ticket to Washington scheduled, because you're going to have to go out a day earlier.
1: Yeah, thankfully I did not yet. But yeah, I mean, you think about the schedule, right? So at Washington, at home against Ohio State, then at Michigan, it's three of those games in 14. I mean, it's a ridiculous sequence of events. And I'll tell you, whatever Iowa's record is this season, I think you have to say they've earned it. Because if they find a way to, they have to win at least one of those three games, I think. If they find a way to win two, especially with, again, a new quarterback, I believe Cody Nagel of CBS Sports put this out today, guys. Iowa has the fewest returning snaps as a total defense than any other Power Four conference team. And it's going to be a really interesting kind of year for Iowa. But then you go up against, like I said, a really good Washington team. Ohio State's going to Ohio State. And Michigan, I think, is the wild card of that group. But, yeah, not doing Iowa any favors. And if they find a way to somehow pull out two of those three, minimum one, if they pull out two of those three, I think you have to be really pleased with the way they're going to position themselves. And, again, you have to say they'll have earned it, because it's a brutal start.
0: All right, Dave. Well, because we like to live in hypotheticals, especially in May, if you were to make an early selection on which out of those three is the one game that they win, who would it be?
1: You know, as crazy as it sounds, I think it's at Michigan. I think they will beat Washington. That I can already tell you that. But you know, we know how Iowa is when they go on the West Coast, right? Mm-hmm. Weird things happen. I think Friday makes it an even weirder scenario. And again, I think Iowa is going to compete with Ohio State, especially if it's a night game in Kinnick Stadium. But I'm not picking Iowa at this point to beat Ohio State. Ohio State's going to be a fully loaded machine, right? I do think that they will be able to at least make it a somewhat reasonable game. And I think it does help to some degree that they'll have an extra day of rest, even though it's kind of a weird start to the season. But Michigan with Kyle Whittingham, I really don't get the Bryce Underwood hype yet. I mean, we know he's a five-star. He's been in the system now for a year. They're kind of revitalizing things. Michigan always has the athletes. The Big House is a very difficult place to play. But, you know, I think I just need to see more out of them, especially to start the year. And based on how their offense has performed, I mean, am I crazy to think that it's going to be Michigan? Because right now, that's the game I'm leaning toward for sure.
2: I mean, I'm not picking them to beat Ohio State either. And like you said, I don't trust the Iowa Hawkeyes on the West Coast, especially on a Friday night. We saw Friday night West Coast 2 years ago when they lost to a much, much inferior UCLA squad. So I wouldn't have the confidence to pick them against Washington right now either. I'm with you. I don't know how much I can trust the Michigan Wolverines. So out of the three, that's where I would lean. Other football news, David. Tom Moore is being hired by the Iowa Hawkeyes. He used to play for Iowa. He's bounced around a couple of teams in the NFL. You know, he was with Peyton Manning with the Colts. He was also with Tom Brady at the Buccaneers. You like this hire? Do you know what he's going to do?
1: Yeah, I think it's a great hire. You know, I do think that people that don't know football are like, oh, it's Iowa football. Of course they're hiring an 87-year-old. Well, look at the resume. I mean, this guy's, there's a reason why he continues to get hired at all these different places. It's a cool full circle moment. He's clearly been, you know, he's been a part of four Super Bowl winning teams. I think he knows a thing or two about good offense. Again, it's a full circle moment. He played for Iowa. I think he was a GA at Iowa as well. And people need to understand it's an advisory role. It's not like he's going to be hands-on coaching or doing all this other stuff. But if you can get a guy with that level of expertise to run things by him, provide a new perspective on a couple things, maybe tweak a couple things, and he's able to lend that sort of expertise with all of his experience, why wouldn't you hire? I think it's a really great hire. Again, I'm not going to sit here and say an advisory role is a game-changing hire, but there's literally no downside to Iowa adding him. And again, you look at the resume, I think it speaks for itself. He's been coaching since, I believe he's been a GA since 1961. he's an absolute legend. Not just the NFL level, but just in overall football. I mean, this guy's been around forever. So I think it's a really smart hire by KF.
0: David Eichholt from 24/7 Sports joining us here on KXNO on the Iowa Sports Radio Network. All right, Dave, overreaction. I saw you tweet about this, but the Iowa social media team is doing a hell of a job getting the hype train around Tony Diaz. How do Hawk fans, can they push the not just yet button because they've been burned before? I know that it might be having an effect on you. So what's your advice to Hawk fans here?
1: See, I'm really having difficulty answering this because every part of my being wants to egg on Lucas to try to make him believe, because I know how hard he is pushing back against this. to believe in the Iowa.
2: I'm not falling for it, Dave.
0: To be fair, it's a very true and correct narrative that is out there when it comes to the receiver hype train.
1: I will say this, and this is where I think you find a nice middle ground. I think on paper, this is probably the best wide receiver group of six players or so that they've had since Brandon Smith and Amir Smith-Marset. But my pushback would be, how many great wide receiver rooms have there been since then? Right,
2: they have a wide receiver room.
1: I'm not trying to take a dig at them, but like Reese Vanderzee, I think will be really good. I think Tony Diaz is different than any wide receiver they've had over the past 6 years or so. So, I have you know when you like dip your toe into a pool or like you put your like half your foot in. That's kind of where I'm at. I'm not putting one of my full feet in, but I'll dip my toe a little bit, and I do think there's reasons to be legitimately optimistic.
0: Dave, I feel like every year for the last 3-4 years, ever since we've come in contact with each other, I feel like we've talked about the receiving room. And you're like, I think this is it. I think they figure it out.
2: I'm not doing it, David. It's not happening.
1: Well, I'll tell you, the biggest thing that I've learned ever since started covering Iowa, it was the year that Iowa was like DAL in offense, okay? And that offense under Brian Ferentz torched Phil Parker's defense in the fall practice, and I'm like, oh my god, you know, they showed some
2: the offense,
1: and we
2: got
1: don't
2: some
1: need
2: life
1: to talk about what happened after. It's crazy how the season ended right after that game, right,
0: Dave? Anytime you tweet about any of the receivers, I'm just going to tweet an image of the cover of the book No David that you gave Miles, because I'm kind of with Lucas. Like, I gotta wait a little bit.
1: I'm with you. For the record, I'm with you, but I also trust Tim Lester. And, you know, quarterbacks can make the receivers better. And at least he has a room of guys he's worked with for more than one spring practice, like one full spring cycle. So, again, I'm not buying all the way stock in it, but I also think you look at the versatility. You look at, you know, DJ Vanami, the deep running back room. I mean, I might be talking myself into buying the offense a little bit more than
0: there
1: I should.
0: There you go.
1: So I'm gonna wait a little bit.
0: I also appreciated you, Dave, giving a shout out to just an absolute legend from Drake, Bennett Sturts, at the NBA Combine. Your thoughts on how he performed, sir?
1: Well, look, I love the snark, first of all. Okay.
2: But you can't deny it, because he was a legendary Drake.
0: He was. No,
1: that's what I was going to say. I mean, I don't think we're ever going to see another Bennett Sturz, because you could argue he was a legend at three different schools.
0: Yep.
1: Because you can't take anything away from what he accomplished at Drake. It's a big reason why he would have been, I would say, arguably the most sought-after point guard during that transfer portal class, had it not been abundantly clear that he was following Ben McCollum to Iowa, right? So, no, again, he is a Drake legend. He has every right to be, especially with what he accomplished. But Bennett, I mean, it shouldn't surprise anybody. I mean, you look at his shooting percentages during the year. I thought they were a little bit down from where I thought they would be. But then if you really watch the tape, guys, I mean, do you know how many ridiculous shots Bennett Sturz made this past season? Like, the degree of difficulty on some of those that went down, you just kind of shake your head and you're stunned. This is an open combine where nobody's guarding him. So from an upside talent and as far as consistency goes, I'm not going to lie to you, I really wasn't that surprised. I do think he's helped himself. I also think it's going to help him. Yeah, he was, what, 6'2 and three quarters or so? Having a 6'6 wingspan will more than make up for any team that's worried about his height. And on top of that, he'll probably be a third, or at best a third option. I would say a fourth option if he's in a starting lineup this upcoming year. He'll knock down those open threes for you.
2: All right, David, one more for you here. Did you get the Jan Jensen jump scare when you saw that graphic? And thank you, fans. Did you get a little scared?
0: I did.
2: A lot of fans.
1: You know, I didn't put two and two together, and I still think partially because I was probably jet-lagged a little bit from coming back. I'm still kind of feeding off that. But then I re-looked at it after. I'm like, oh, yeah, that was not the best choice of graphic format to put out for it. But I also, and I've told you this, like, Jan wants to be at Iowa. Like, I would have been, that would have been the most stunning development in my journalism career had it been anything other than what it was. Right? But I'll tell you, I think she probably may have learned a little bit of a lesson on using that format, because we've seen that so many times for other schools and other programs, because Iowa, we know the consistency they have.
2: I mean, even Caitlin Clark commented on it. She thought she was, I thought that was it. Thought it was done. Thought the era was over.
0: Well, I was like, man, she was just on with Heather and Alec like that morning. I was like, what?
2: She's gone.
0: What happened?
2: She's gone. David, thanks for joining us, buddy. Welcome back from vacation. Welcome back to the grind. How do you take care of the off season? What's on deck for David at 247 Sports? I don't know why I said 247.
1: I don't know why you said that either. That was really weird.
2: Really weird.
1: What a weird ringing in my ear. Like, let's never do that again.
2: Sorry, buddy. I've
1: heard people say that to me. I don't think I've ever heard you say that.
2: I've never said that before in my life. Hawkeye Insider at 247 Sports.
1: You know, we got a lot on the docket. It's going to be a fun summer. Obviously, with Elliot on board, we're going to have our podcast projection. I'm sure we'll have a couple open summer practices for both basketball teams. And there could be some portal news for the women's basketball program here shortly. So, again, stay locked in to HawkeyeInsider.com. But I'll tell you, I'm back from vacation. I'm really glad it's summer. I'm just kind of ready to take a step back, and then we'll be all fired up and ready to go when Media Days comes around. And the best part is, guys, well, the guys had a great off season. You know, we're really looking good. I can't wait for every opening statement to sound the exact same from every coach.
2: You got to write an article off
1: when
2: of
1: you
2: that.
1: Know that we're back.
0: Dave should come to Vegas with us.
2: David and I have been in Vegas together.
0: I know.
2: It was a great time.
0: Dave, you should come to Vegas with us.
1: Okay.
0: In August.
2: It took a lot of convincing. His arm has been twisted.
0: There you go.
1: You like how I didn't even ask? Like, I didn't ask for the date. I'm like, yeah, okay.
2: He's down.
0: We can give you the details.
1: All right, buddy.
0: It's in August. I'll tell you that much. It's in August.
1: Okay.
0: All right.
1: That's all I need.
0: All right, buddy. We'll talk next Wednesday.
1: Thanks, guys. I appreciate you.
0: Yep, we'll see you. David Eicholt, 247 Sports, HawkeyeInsider.com. 515-284-5966. 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
2: 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Lucas Strain, Sean Roberts, Connor Ferguson with you. It is time to face off.
36: All right, guys. Miller Lite has introduced a soccer ball
0: that doubles as a holder for beer cans. You can fit 12 beer cans in this Miller Lite soccer ball. It's to celebrate the upcoming World Cup. I've combed through three different articles. No, absolutely no mention of coolers.
1: It's just a holder.
0: It just holds it. It does not guarantee that it will keep it cold.
1: All right, so I'm going to try and do mental gymnastics on this whole thing because I've banned soccer balls from my house. No soccer balls allowed in the Roberts household. However, I do love Miller Lite. It's my favorite beer. This isn't a hate on the World Cup because we're iHeart is the official audio partner of the World Cup. We're going to have the World Cup on KXNO at some point this summer. Having said all that, I'm not buying this. The soccer ball ruins it for me. Cool concept, I guess, but I can't do it. I've banned soccer balls from the house.
2: Okay, so what I'm confused about, so it's not like a soccer ball is cut in half and they're putting the top part. No, it's like picture your traditional white soccer ball with the black dots around it, right?
1: Yeah, the black dots are the Miller Lite.
2: That's where the beers go. But so is there like a latch? How are the beers going to stay in on the bottom side? Or am I just, or my beer's going to be falling out? And if they're not staying cold, Connor can't figure out if it's a cooler. And I'm not blaming Connor. I'm blaming these articles. If it doesn't keep them cold, then what's the point?
1: It's to be able to have a soccer ball that can hold beers.
2: That's stupid.
0: If I got 12 friends that are about to drink a beer and we need the beers to stay in one place for 15 minutes, sure. But if it's not a cooler, I can't get behind
1: it. Do you risk breaking your foot if you decide to, like, with the beers in it, you know, kick it around a little bit?
0: Yeah, I'd say likely.
1: Connor, you'd have experience with this, like with your foot injury.
0: Yeah, I know how to break a leg. Yeah.
1: With your leg.
2: His leg.
1: Sorry. The whole right side. It was the right side?
0: Left side.
1: Left side, okay.
2: You're all over the place. It's a lower
0: body injury. No one from Beer League take advantage of that.
1: It's no slashing.
2: I wouldn't buy the soccer ball. No.
1: You're out.
2: Even if it was a
1: Busch Light Apple?
2: No.
1: Okay. Connor, Busch Lights, would you buy this?
0: I might buy one for you just so we can
1: please
0: have
1: don't,
0: it if
1: I,
0: we watch it.
1: It's not allowed in my house.
2: You didn't say it's not allowed in the studio.
1: Well, no. We're pro World Cup in studio. Out of studio, soccer ball's banned.
2: I'm going to tell you this right now. I'm not watching a single World Cup match.
1: I think
2: United States is supposed to be terrible.
1: No, I thought there was. I thought we were on the come up.
2: I heard they
1: in
2: suck.
1: Soccer. Listen, they can't
0: I would
1: have
0: know.
1: A
0: I think
1: year.
0: It's something in the middle between the two things you guys
1: They can't
0: just said.
1: Have a year like they did a couple years ago. They got the whole country behind them, and now they've taken a step back. I thought they made the improvements to build off of that.
0: The previous coach was bad. I don't
1: Someone
0: know.
1: Someone let
0: the
1: us
0: same
1: know.
0: Guy.
1: Give us a tweet. Yeah. Like with full transparency, we're not up on world soccer.
2: I'll tell you what. The World Cup last time I was in college for that was a great time.
1: See? Okay, but now you've come out and you're like, I'm not watching a second.
2: I have a job now. It's not like I can. It's not like in college where you can skip class, watch the World Cup, and drink for the whole game.
1: You were skipping class to watch the World Cup?
2: No, you were skipping class to drink.
1: To watch the World Cup?
0: No, the World Cup happened to be on. They were skipping class to drink.
1: Just happened to be what was on the
2: we
1: TV.
2: We having mimosas. It was 7 in the morning.
1: All right, 515-284-5966. Tweeted us at Off the Bench KXNO. It's a Verrill Health favorite position Wednesday. Today's topic, favorite trash talkers. It's next here on the Iowa Sports Radio Network.
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2: 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He's coming back from the NBA Combine last hour. We talked to David Eichholt from 24/7 Sports. So plenty of good stuff to get to. Lucas, are you seeing some of the tweets that we're getting in about your remix stuff from yesterday?
3: Oh goodness, this is where you want
2: to
3: go?
2: Okay. Well, you tried to implement. You tried to have a power play. Seems like this is just part of your nature these days. You tried to have a power play.
3: You're gonna make some people. You're gonna make the people listening think I'm just actually a horrible person.
2: He tried to.
3: Some
2: ban.
3: Some people definitely already think that. They're not far off, but
2: he tried to ban certain types of music on this show yesterday, Connor.
3: That is just not true.
2: You did. You openly said no more remixes on this show, and you deleted it from our off-the-bench wall that Connor plays music from. And then a bunch of listeners were like, whoa, we like that music, Lucas. And now you got people wanting more of it. You got Scott Reister's tweeting it.
3: Well, I guess, you know what? Whenever Connor's gone, you can run the board from here on out.
2: I don't want to do that.
3: Okay.
2: I'm good.
3: So.
2: I'm good.
3: Yeah, I guess I was wrong.
2: You misjudged our audience.
3: Okay, what if we have people also tweeting in? I don't want to hear the remix music.
4: Did we have anyone tweet in?
2: No, we did not.
3: I said, what if? Justin Herbert style. Okay, what if?
2: We had a lot of pro remix tweets.
3: Are we going to have, let's just have people tweet in what kind of music they want to hear.
2: We're doing birthday shout outs.
3: Has to be clean.
2: It's true. Connor, make sure you got to...
3: He's got to vet it.
2: You got to vet it. And not like... Not the Connor Ferguson vet. Like, we need...
3: What does that mean?
2: Well, I barely listened to it. I didn't think there was any swearing. Turns out, 3 seconds in, they're swearing.
4: No, Connor, I'm offended. Got my ADHD mixed up. We got way too far into this song.
3: I feel offended for you there, Connor.
4: I know.
2: Well, he was judging tires yesterday.
3: It's a big difference.
4: You make me out to be that like pig girl that with the stick at the fair that's like making eye contact with the judges around a bunch of Goodyears.
3: That got me.
2: That was a good one. You're trying to get a blue ribbon. That's what you're trying to get.
4: Yeah, that's it.
3: You ready for the fair?
2: Am I ready for the fair?
3: Yeah.
2: Is anyone truly ever ready for the fair?
3: No. No.
2: I mean, I'm excited. I do get excited around fair time. I think it's a good time. Try different fair foods. WHO does an incredible job. News Radio 1040 WHO. They're out there broadcasting every day.
3: I don't think you can say WHO without doing the whole tagline.
2: No, I can't. News Radio, 1040, WHO. Bob Quinn, I mean, Bob Quinn and Farm run the state fair. Let's call it what it is.
3: That's their fair. Everyone else is there.
2: It's Bob Quinn and the Big Show's fair. Everyone else is just in, it is they need a special invite to come. The man runs the Iowa State Fair. Anyway, no, I'm excited about the fair. This will be this year, though. In all honesty, I think we're going to try and bring Miles to it. Last year, he was like 2 weeks old during the fair time. So this will be. I think this year we're going to try and we'll bring the stroller out. You could see my full dad era.
3: That means you're not going to be doing anything at the fair. You're going to parade the baby around. That's what you do.
2: I don't know what's wrong with that.
4: That's spending too much time with the kid, Sean.
3: Quit spending time with your kid.
2: Yeah. Lucas doesn't like the amount of time that I spend with.
3: Whoa, I didn't say that. Connor did.
4: That's my line.
3: You're putting words in my mouth. What is happening here? Again, you're making people think. Connor's obviously being sarcastic. You saying that I want you to, people are going to take you seriously.
2: How so?
3: You know people will take it seriously.
2: I know.
3: You know that.
2: Alec tweets in, did I hear right the World Cup on KXNO? Yes, I don't know exactly when yet or the times.
3: Or the teams or the
2: or
3: games.
2: Or the teams or the games. But
3: Matches.
2: Yes, matches. At some point, there will be World Cup soccer on the radio station. KXNO. I had to fill out a whole form. It's a whole thing.
3: Oh, so Sean can have he can ban soccer balls from his house, but he's going to put soccer on his on the radio station.
2: Lucas, can I behind the curtain here? I didn't have a choice.
3: You were told.
2: I was told, guys, this is happening. Congratulations, you're now broadcasting the World Cup. What?
3: Thanks.
2: All right, I'll sign the paperwork.
3: Is this on the network or KXNO?
2: Just KXNO. Well. It's on KXNO, but I think all the stations on our network will be carrying it as well. As long as there's not, I think at least in the Cedar Rapids area in Iowa
3: KXIC,
2: City.
3: KXIC, shout out.
2: As long as the Iowa baseball team makes a run to Omaha, that could come into effect as far as World Cup coverage. But we don't carry Iowa baseball on KXNO, so we're all in. We have no discrepancies. A little behind the curtain, the program director talk.
3: Sean, I got hit with a very sad realization memory today. I graduated college 3 years ago today. That hurt.
2: Did that just come back because you were talking about how you skipped class to watch the World Cup and drink mimosas?
3: I got sent a picture from graduation from 3 years ago.
2: Attaboy.
3: It hurts. Ah,
2: you're getting old. That's
3: I don't like that.
2: You're old.
3: I don't want it. I don't like it.
4: All that did was make me realize it's been six for me. So, well, six in December, but
2: I graduated in 2012. It's been a long time.
3: To be frank, could never actually go back and spend time in college. It's all about your friends that you're with. It's not about
2: It's about the people.
3: Yeah,
2: I was also playing baseball, so like
3: yeah, your story's different.
2: My story's a little bit different. A little bit different. Cyclone Kathy tweeted in earlier about the next bench mob outing. Blackout Wednesday. Connor's in charge of the itinerary.
3: Oh gosh,
4: I got it. Bugsy wants in on it.
2: What would that look like, Connor?
4: So it's November. So
2: got
4: to find a place for some hockey on.
2: It's a Wednesday.
4: Yeah. I don't know.
3: We don't probably have to work the next day.
4: I'd probably just have everyone meet at.
2: It's a Wednesday. It's in November.
4: Probably just have everyone meet at some place that had a hockey game. I think it sounds like a fun night. You guys in?
2: You're in charge of the itinerary. Is this one bar or we?
4: Yeah, we don't have forms or anything.
3: We're not doing a bar crawl?
4: We're not
2: bar hopping?
4: No, we don't need to bar crawl.
2: How do you not bar hop?
4: Oh, every bar crawl I've ever been on, you get to the next bar and it's like, yeah, $5 to come in this one. It's like, come on.
2: You're out on bar crawling wrong. You're out on bar crawl.
4: I have never organized the bar crawl, so that is also part of it.
2: All right. Well, it is a Vero Health favorite position Wednesday. Today's position, favorite trash talkers. All right, Connor, are you ready to fire it this week? He wasn't ready to fire it. That's okay.
3: Yeah, he's got to find it on the wall.
2: He's got to find it on the wall. He's got to find the button. There it is.
5: It's favorite position Wednesday on Off the Bench.
6: Have you seen pictures of Brock Purdy, by the way? Good God.
3: I would literally just blow into it, and I'd move my mouth back and forth to make it look like I was doing it.
2: The first 2 years, I f***ed hard.
7: It's called Sex Panther by Odeon.
8: It's
7: illegal in 9 countries.
8: Let's go see if we can make this little kitty purr.
3: I think we're going to make a change to the intro.
2: What's the change that you would like
3: I think I'm getting rid of my line.
2: You don't like your line?
3: Well, it's a little long, the intro is.
2: It's fine.
3: I think and out of the four, I like the Anchorman line in there. I really do.
2: Sex Panther. We got
3: pungent.
2: We're a month and a half away from a new show intro.
3: Wow, way to tease the tease.
2: Well, I'm just saying.
3: There it is again.
2: Well, we've
3: tease the tease.
2: All right, favorite position Wednesday. It's a Barrel Health favorite position Wednesday. Today's topic, favorite trash talkers. Lucas, some of your favorite trash talkers.
3: Oh, I'm going first today.
2: You're going to go first today. Let's go.
3: Is there a reason we did this one today?
2: So I think between, you know, Sarkisian and it was talking crap.
3: Oh, Sark and Lanning.
2: And
3: I said Lanning. Joel Lanning. Lane Kiffin.
2: Lane Kiffin. There, some Ole Miss stuff happened. And we just, good try. We try and keep on theme as best as we can.
3: Okay. So when I was, my favorite football trash talker was Richard Sherman when he was at the peak of his powers. Like that whole interview he did in the NFC Championship.
2: About Crabtree.
3: Yeah. Talk about Crabtree. Crabtree? Not like Richard Sherman was so funny to me, and the way that he talked, like that moment was a quote that people just said all throughout middle school. I was in middle school when that happened. I'm sorry, but that was just something that was everybody talked about it, and everyone was quoting it the next day. I don't know why Richard Sherman was the first person that popped into my head, but he's the first person on my list. He's not the greatest trash talker in the world. I think one of the greatest trash talkers of all time is actually the second person on my list, but I'll save him.
2: Connor, favorite trash talker, or one of them at least.
4: Yeah, my all-time favorite one's Antoine Roussel. He just plays for the Dallas Stars, unassuming guy. There's never been a guy better at getting in other people's heads, and I modeled my entire hockey career off him. He was awesome.
2: How'd that work out for you?
4: I didn't make the NHL, okay. But Antoine Roussel did, and that guy was electric.
3: Connor talks trash.
2: He talks. Okay. So this explains why you got ejected a couple weeks ago.
4: Yeah.
2: You were running your mouth.
4: I don't typically run it for beer league, but yeah, back in the day.
3: How do you get ejected from beer league hockey?
2: Well, it happened. How many penalties do you need there?
4: Three.
2: Three. And
4: three
2: then you're
4: and
2: gone.
4: 3 and 18 minutes.
2: And that happened for you?
4: Yeah. Yeah.
2: Attaboy. Welcome back. For me, Joakim Noah. And Joakim Noah, and I know I reference this era quite a bit, but that Joakim Noah, Derrick Rose, Bulls era, when they were going up against the Miami Heat and some of that, like Joakim Noah was incredible as far as not necessarily like getting in your face trash talking, but I'll never forget one of the clips from the playoff game where I think it was LeBron and Dwayne Wade, they were or someone was getting on someone right for the Heat. They were kind of having some disagreements on the court, and Joakim Noah walks up next to him and starts clapping as loud as he can, like, yes, this is what I'm talking about. You guys are disagreeing with each other. And then I think the Heat ended up winning the game anyway. But it was fun, and it was fun to be a part of. Also, he full-on crapped on an entire city in a press conference, and I was all for it.
3: Yeah, but then it got him a trip to Cleveland, didn't it, for a documentary?
2: That's okay.
3: Yeah, he went in the dead of winter. No wonder Cleveland sucked.
2: It happens. It's okay.
3: Dude, the Heat.
2: Who wants to go to Cleveland?
3: The Heat always have

0: On multiple. I think Larry Bird definitely, I mean, when I was thinking about like the list that I wanted to do, I thought about putting Bird on there, but I figured we would get a listener to call in. So I was just like, ah, at some point we'll get Larry Bird. But yeah, Larry Bird definitely up there as far as trash talkers.
1: Well, he would talk trash so much, and the stories
0: back it up.
1: He would tell you exactly what move he's going to do. I'm going to fake left and I'm going to shoot a jumper on the right. He would do exactly that and you couldn't stop it. The legend of him scoring 47 points in a game using almost exclusively his left hand to score. That's incredible. Saying, I got bored that one night. I was saving my right hand for the Lakers. Yeah, that's incredible. That he talked so much trash, but he was always able to back it up. Larry Bird, phenomenal trash talker.
0: Cyclone Kathy tweets in, happy favorite position Wednesday, trash talker edition in no particular order. Reggie Dunlop from Slapshot, Shooter McGavin, Happy Gilmore, Ham from Sandlot, and Chick Hicks from Cars.
1: Okay, get this Chick Hicks.
2: Chick Hicks is a great one.
1: Get him off.
2: That's awesome.
1: Get him off the list. Get him off the list.
0: Cyclone Kathy went all movies.
2: Good there. Pull, Kathy. That's a great, great trash talk.
0: Went all movies there.
1: Ka-chiga, ka-chiga. Ham and Sandlot. That's the best one on the list here.
2: I think Lucas hates Chick Hicks like I hate Jackson Storm. That's the villain in Cars 3.
1: I have seen it one time. The movie was terrible, and I don't want to see it again.
2: It's great. It's an ode to American racing. It's a perfect film.
0: Brian tweets in, not necessarily trash talk, but Andrew Luck complimenting the opposing defense would get in their heads big time.
1: Yeah, so the way that he talks about that, Tim Duncan does the exact same thing or did the exact same thing with the Spurs. Andrew Luck, whenever he was mic'd up and you'd see him on NFL films, that was amazing. It really was. Good hit, big guy. A good hit. A good try, big guy. Good hustle. Oh, you got me there.
0: I like that side of, because it is, in a way, it is trash talk, right? Like, in a way, it is. And I appreciate it. Because if you're on the competitive side and you're like, is he serious? Is he messing with me? Start playing mind games a little bit.
1: Tim Duncan, like I said, did it the same way with the Spurs, where if you missed a shot, Tim Duncan would just say to you on the other end, hey, good shot. Good shot, young fella. And he would say it in that kind of tone, just knowing he's being sarcastic. It got under players' skin so easily.
0: Especially like if they missed it.
1: That's what I'm saying. Yeah,
0: that was good effort.
1: He would say it after a miss. He wouldn't say it after a make. He would say it after a miss. And you go, oh, nice try.
0: Yeah, good effort down there. 515-284-5966. It is a Vero Health favorite position Wednesday. Let's go to Chris in Des Moines. What's up, Chris?
3: Hey, I want to let him know that I got ejected from beer league hockey and I got suspended right before our playoffs for checking into the wall. We're not supposed to, but I did grace the ice at Wells Fargo for an all-star game and scored a goal.
1: Oh, attaboy.
3: So there that was go. Sweet. Yeah, and also your intro needs to stay because it reminds me of Hall Pass. And if I can say it on the radio, it's the fake chow. But anyways, I think Kobe has to be up there on there as well.
0: Kobe Bryant?
3: Yeah.
0: Yeah, I would say Kobe made my list, Chris. He's not like at the top of it, but not that it's in any particular order, but yeah, he's on my list for sure.
3: Yeah, he didn't put up with nobody's crap.
1: Thanks, Chris.
3: But anyways, have a good show, guys. You guys rock.
0: Thanks, Chris. Appreciate the phone call.
1: He says intro stays the same.
0: Okay.
1: That's all I needed. I need one person.
0: You needed one confirmation.
1: I was going to get rid of it. I thought the intro was, I thought it was a little long. And I was like, okay, out of the four parts, what do I want? What do I enjoy the least? Kenny's going nowhere. I just said I wanted to keep Anchorman, and I think yours is funnier than mine, so.
0: You edited mine good.
1: In the beginning, I bleeped hard.
0: You did?
1: No, that's your line.
0: Oh, yeah.
1: That's your line in it. Who else is on your list?
0: For me, and I have Lawrence Taylor on this list, New York Giants linebacker.
1: Hey, Lawrence Taylor, probably the greatest defensive player of all time.
0: Listen, he had a lot of questionable things off the field. A lot of questionable things.
1: Lawrence Taylor is the sole reason that left tackles get paid the way that they do. Just ask the movie The Blind Side.
0: Yeah, having said all that, the dude on the football field was a madman, and he loved to trash talk. Like, that's some of his, you know, NFL film stuff. If you go back and watch him, I encourage, like, go on YouTube, and if you haven't, watch Lawrence Taylor highlights and him just trash talking. Dude runs his mouth, and he's another one. Like, there's something awesome about watching guys run their mouth, Lucas, and backing it up.

0: up and not even like barely backing up, but like full on, like, I'm better than you.
1: And we know it.
0: And I know it, you know? Yeah, Lawrence Taylor definitely up there on my list.
2: Does Dwight Goodman make the list? Would we say he's a good trash talker? He was actually really bad at it.
0: Yeah, I don't know if I would put him as...
2: He didn't back it up.
0: One of my favorites.
2: He didn't back it up.
0: No, he didn't.
2: The loser.
0: The loser. What's another one for you?
2: Another one for me. So it's kind of because they just so exclusively went after each other. It's the combination of Odell Beckham Jr. and Josh Norman.
0: What a season that was.
2: It was awesome. Carolina, New York Giants, just going at each other.
0: I mean,
2: the play was a sideshow. You don't care what was happening in the play. I want a camera on OBJ and Josh Norman.
0: The wildness of that, too, is it. The Giants and the Panthers at the time were not in the same division.
2: No.
0: They played once. They played one time, but you would have thought that they went back and forth for years, the way that that all happened. And then Norman, I believe, ended up on, I think it was the Redskins.
2: Washington.
0: Yeah, the Redskins at the time, now Commanders. But yeah, everyone right away was like, oh my, he just got traded within the division. We get this game two times a year now.
2: Let's go.
0: This is incredible.
2: And then he was washed.
0: Yeah, they kind of both were in a way.
2: Josh Norman, he had that one fantastic season.
0: He was locked down.
2: He was the best corner of the league that
0: absolutely.
2: Year.
0: Absolutely. Absolutely. Meat Sweat says, favorite trash talker has got to be Shorzy.
2: What movie is that from?
1: Shorzy's great. It's a show. It's an HBO show. It's awesome.
0: What's
2: is this Heated Rivalry?
1: No. Completely different show.
0: What's the name of the show? Do you know?
1: Shorzy.
0: Oh, Shorzy?
2: Oh, it's actually what it's called.
0: Okay.
1: The player's name is, it's his first name, Brennan. His last name is Shore. So everyone calls him Shorzy.
2: AJ just tweeted in 22 seconds ago. He says the same thing.
0: Shorzy?
2: Shorzy.
1: It is the best, one of the best TV shows I've watched in the last 6 years, easily.
2: Is it a comedy? Is it a
1: comedy hockey show about an adult league hockey team?
0: HBO loves their hockey shows.
1: Yeah. They're good.
2: Big in the hockey
0: world. They're big in the hockey community.
1: The creator of Shorzy also did Heated Rivalry.
0: Okay.
1: But it's a completely different show. This is Talladega Nights on hockey. Okay. If I could give it.
0: Heated Rivalry, a little bit different spin.
1: Yeah.
0: Right?
1: Yeah. No, I would.
2: A little bit.
1: I'd give a recommendation for all my friends to watch Shorzy.
0: Okay. Before we go to break, let's go to the phones. 515-284-5966. Let's go to Anthony in Des Moines. What's up, Anthony?
3: Hey, how you guys doing this afternoon?
0: Doing good, buddy. What do you got for us?
3: Oh, well, I got two trash talkers I'd like to share with you guys.
0: Okay.
3: First one, my favorite trash talker of all time, I say it has to be Charles Barkley, when he used to play for the 76ers back in the, late 80s, early 90s-ish,
0: yeah.
3: I think, before. And he always liked to run his mouth off and all that time, sit and break and all that stuff. I think there's another trash talker, if I remember right. This goes back to the 1989-1990 Bad Boys Detroit Pistons team. I think it was like Dennis Rodman's the other guy. The guys all hang up, listen, and go Hawks.
0: There it is. Thanks, Anthony. I appreciate it. You had Rodman. You had Isaiah Thomas. You had Laimbeer on that, the Bad Boy Pistons.
2: Mm-hmm.
0: They were going back and forth with Michael and the Bulls.
2: It's just the 80s and the 90s in the NBA was bad blood.
0: It was.
2: Everybody hated each other. I'm really surprised. When you think Charles Barkley, I understand. Like he started.
0: That's a good pull by Anthony.
2: Well, I also thought of putting Chuck and Shaq on there together because when they go at each other, it's so funny.
0: Inside the NBA is just trash talk.
2: It's just incredible television. But when I think of Charles Barkley, I know he started his career with Philly. I never think of Philly when I think of Charles Barkley.
0: You think of the Suns?
2: I think of the Suns.
0: Rockets?
2: Well, he spent the tail end of his career with the Rockets, but I always think of Phoenix. It's just what I always think of.
0: We're getting a lot of tweets in as well. We'll get to those on the other side. 515-284-5966. You can tweet at us at Off the Bench Cakes. 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
0: All right, 4:30 here on the Iowa Sports Radio Network. Sean Roberts, Lucas Gray, and Connor Ferguson with you for another half hour here on a Vero Health Favorite Position Wednesday. Taking your calls, taking your tweets. Today's theme, favorite trash talkers. favorite trash talkers today. 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
2: Couple of Kobe mentions.
0: Couple of Kobe mentions, and then he follows it up with Michael Irvin.
2: And Dez Bryant.
0: And Dez Bryant. All right.
2: Michael Irvin, you know what, but I'm going to get even more specific here. Michael Irvin, specifically in The Longest Yard. His character. I can't remember his name.
0: It's not just Michael Irvin?
2: No. No, they wouldn't have Michael Irvin go to jail in The Longest Yard. Stone Cold Steve Austin in that movie?
0: Well, and you can go multiple routes with Stone Cold, because if you want to count WWE characters here, and I do have a WWE character on my list.
2: No, we are not opening that door.
1: Why not?
0: The Rock has got to be one of the top 25 all-time trash talkers.
1: I'll give you The Rock, but he can't touch CM Punk.
0: Well, I'm just
1: they've trash talked each other, and Punk has won every time.
0: I'm just like, there are some good WWE trash talkers.
2: There's one, and it's Stone Cold Steve Austin for one specific line in The Longest Yard.
0: Zach tweets in, Brian Dawkins, top five NFL trash talker, wanted to take souls.
2: Oh, yes, he did. Did so during Pro Bowl games. Bring back that kind of Pro Bowl, please.
0: Blake tweets in, Reggie Miller.
2: I don't need that.
0: The
2: Knicks are in the postseason right now, okay? No mention of the team who plays basketball in Indianapolis. Don't do that.
0: Jason tweets in no particular order, and not necessarily trash talking verbally, but more with actions. Joe Namath, Michael Jordan, Dale Earnhardt. You're welcome, Connor.
1: Dale Earnhart's a great one. I had him on my list.
0: Is he on? He's on your list.
1: Yeah.
0: Dale Earnhardt Jr. or Dale Earnhardt?
1: Dale Earnhardt definitely talked more trash. Junior's a nicer guy. Put it like that.
0: Okay. All right. Richard says, you can't jump into Shorzy, though. You got to start with Letterkenny.
1: You don't.
2: Meat Sweats also.
1: You don't. I told my friends I wouldn't watch Letterkenny unless we had Colorado Brownies beforehand.
2: Meat Sweats also tweets in, says Shorzy is a spinoff of Letterkenny. Okay. And it's Hulu.
1: Is it Hulu? Did I get it wrong?
2: You said HBO. I don't know. Now we have a source off.
0: Now we have a source off. Are we going Cubs zone or are Mackenzie Ford?
1: The only thing I want attributed to me is you don't have to watch Letterkenny to get a kick out of Shorzy. My dad has watched every season of Shorzy with me. He loves it.
0: Okay. Troy tweets in best trash talker going next level. Matt Barnes and Derek Fisher.
2: Derek Fisher, Lakers. Matt Barnes and Derek Fisher. Oh, yeah. Okay. I was saying the names and I couldn't contemplate. Yeah, the clip of Matt Barnes, his most iconic moment has to be when he faked through the ball in Kobe's face and Kobe didn't react, right?
0: Uh-huh.
2: That has to be his most that's what he's most known for in his career. The attempted trash talk.
0: Didn't the video come out, though, like Kobe wasn't directly standing in front of his face?
2: Yeah, the ball actually wasn't going towards his face. It looked more like a pass fake than anything else.
0: We got scammed.
2: Yeah.
0: Not to take away from the moment, but Joe tweets in, have to have Derek from New Sharon on the list.
2: Derek from New Sharon is incredible trash talk.
0: It's a good trash talk. It's a good trash talk. All right, let's go to the phones. It's a Vero Health favorite position Wednesday, 515-284-5966. Favorite trash talkers. Let's head out to Ankeny. That's where Steve is. What's up, Steve?
5: Hey, guys. I don't know if anybody said him yet, but being a Chiefs fan, like, watched him plenty of times. The old heck yeah, stinking mess. No swearing, Philip Rivers, who I'm just certain.
2: Oh yeah!
5: If you did a stat cast on it, he probably had more minutes of trash talk than he did plays throughout his career.
2: Dadgummit! Come on, Steve.
0: Philip Rivers?
2: Yeah, Philip Rivers.
0: Yeah, that's a good one, Steve. That's a good one.
2: Thanks, Steve.
5: Thanks, guys.
0: Appreciate it.
2: What does he have more of? Dadgummits in a single quarter or kids?
0: Kids.
2: Definitely.
0: That's why I had to come back this year.
2: He's got a baseball in him.
0: He's got a...
2: Oh, man. I enjoy cheering for Phil this year.
0: It was fun. We had fun with
2: him. That was so much fun. The stupid Seahawks had to ruin his return.
0: That's the worst.
2: Just think about that. The team that won the Super Bowl, it took a game-winning field goal and the last seconds of the game to beat Philip Rivers. A 45-year-old Philip Rivers.
0: Who came off the couch.
2: I love Philip Rivers. He's so funny.
0: Let's go back to the phones. 515.
2: That was a great submission, Steve.
0: 284-5966. Let's go to Pete. What's up, Pete? How are you?
14: Hey, doing well. Known as one of the greatest of all time, Scott Skiles was a big trash talker. He got into a fight with Lambeer once, decked him for all the trash talking. He would get under people's skins. I think he and Shaq got into a fight. At one point, when he was coaching the Bulls, I think he and Rasheed Wallace got into it. And John Thompson, I think on the Dan Patrick Show, told a story once and called him the greatest trash talker, where he wanted to time out. They were playing Georgetown when he was at Michigan State. And he asked Thompson to call a timeout for him. And Thompson's like, I'm not effing calling a timeout for you. And he goes, and so he drained a jumper, like stole the ball, came back down, goes, Coach, I need you to call a timeout. Hit another jumper, did it for a third time. And Thompson called timeout. He goes, and he looked at him and goes, you could have saved yourself a headache and just called the timeout when I asked you to.
0: You know what I love, Pete?
14: Was just so bad.
0: Well, you brought up Lambeer, too, because Lambeer getting mad and throwing punches because someone's trash talking, that's calling the kettle black there a little bit.
14: It is, but Skiles would get under everybody's skin because he just would not let up.
0: No, it's good stuff. Appreciate the phone call, Pete. Always good hearing from you, buddy.
14: Later.
0: I got an email.
2: Email at Sean Roberts at iHeartMedia.
0: Got an email, Andy from Boone.
2: What up, Andy? What's up?
1: You guys email Sean anytime you'd like.
2: Anytime. Email Sean.
1: Sean Roberts,
0: well,
1: iHeartMedia.
0: It comes up as cakes and a listener. Like that. So he went to the website. I'm just the PD, so I get the cakes and a email.
2: Well, I just doxed your email address. Well,
0: that's fine. Sean Roberts at iHeartMedia. Send it away. That's what, you know, we're a community here. Bench Bob.
2: Nice messages only.
0: Also, yeah, if you send a jerk message, even if it's not directed towards me, I get it. I still have to read it.
2: That Sean Roberts guy sucks.
0: Yeah, I see it and I read it. Trash Talker, this is from Andy from Boone, the email. Trash Talker, Muhammad Ali and Ricky Henderson. Muhammad Ali is one of the greatest of all time.
2: Well, Ricky Henderson's the greatest base runner of all time.
0: That's very true. And he's going to let you know about it.
2: Oh, yeah. Yes, he will.
0: He's going to let you know about it. That's for sure.
2: Celebration is still top notch where other people are still trying to mimic it.
0: Aaron tweets in, Zach Greinke, when he would tell the batter what pitch was coming and still shove.
2: He tried to do that later on in his career.
0: Didn't work out too well for him.
2: No. He was one of those guys, like Kyle Hendricks was another one, where his changeup became faster than his fastball.
0: When he was at his peak, though.
2: Oh, yeah. Greinke was that guy.
0: Greinke was incredible. Let's go back to the phones here. 515-284-5966. It is a Vero Health favorite position Wednesday, favorite trash talkers. Let's head out to West Des Moines. That's where Ryan is. What's up, Ryan?
15: Hey, what's up, Sean? I actually have two. I want to bring a little bit of our Chicago city back into the mix, if that's okay.
0: Okay. Yeah, what do you got?
15: All right. First one, the obvious, Dennis the Worm Rodman.
0: That's the first
15: one.
0: Yeah, I mean, when you can skip NBA Finals practice during the NBA Finals to go to Vegas with Carmen Electra, or go on WCW Monday Night Nitro and be a part of NWO, you're probably a good trash talker because you can do whatever you want.
15: And the second one, the obvious, and he was also a pest on top of a trash talker, A.J. Pierzynski of our White Sox.
0: A.J. was on my list. He was on my list, Ryan. He's the exact type of player, when he's on your team, you support him and you love him. And when he's not on your team, you're like, this guy sucks.
15: Uh-huh. So, thanks, guys.
0: Yep, good stuff. Appreciate it. Thanks, Ryan. Bugsy loves a good trash talker.
2: Well, you guys opened the door.
0: He's flowing right now.
2: WWE.
1: That's half their job in the WWE. You gotta be good on the microphone.
0: Yeah, you got to be able to cut promos. He put, all right, Connor, you got to see if we agree here. Bugsy said Stone Cold, The Rock, HBK, Cena, Roman, and by the way, Conor McGregor.
1: I don't know if we can.
0: Conor McGregor, all-time trash
1: all
0: talker.
1: All-time, for sure.
0: Floyd Mayweather.
1: I don't know if we can put the guy that forgot his lines and had to write them on his hand on that list. I think that disqualifies you from being a good trash talker. I'm talking about Roman Reigns.
0: Listen, don't. I have Miles putting the finger in the sky.
1: Oh, no.
0: And we chant OTC. Rick says Warren Sapp.
2: Yeah. Yeah, he can spit it.
0: Warren Sapp was a good one.
2: He can spit it with the best of them.
0: All right, let's go back to the phones here. 515-284-5966. Let's go to Matt in Des Moines. What's up, Matt?
16: Child, please. Chad Ochocinco, baby.
2: Child, please.
16: Trash talking.
17: top, dude. He sent Tums to the defensive back saying you're going to have heartburn all night. He had a checklist in his locker of who could check him out, man. Future Hall of Famer? Nobody talk crap more than Chad Ochocinco. Top, please.
0: The best, Matt, and I'll just say an honorable mention here, but Terrell Owens. Terrell Owens and Chad Ochocinco on the same team together with the Bengals back in the day, that was incredible as far as trash talking receivers go.
17: 100%. They were great. But, like, Chad Ochocinco, I mean, that was just, like, his stigma. You mm-hmm. know, that was who he was.
0: That's good stuff. Appreciate it, Matt. Thanks for the phone call. Have a good one.
2: When he says, child, please, you say it in that voice. We all know exactly.
0: We know it's Chad Ochocinco.
2: We know exactly what you're talking about.
0: I remember when he changed his name to Ochocinco.
2: 85, baby.
0: It was unbelievable.
2: Chad Johnson.
0: Like, what is this guy doing?
2: Yeah, 85. 85, baby.
0: All right, back to the phones. 515-284-5966. Let's go to Bob in West Des Moines. What's up, Bob?
18: I still hate Christian Laettner.
0: So I assume you're putting Christian Laettner on your list here.
18: I still hate Christian Laettner.
2: Somebody get Bob a shirt.
18: Who's gonna help me out here? Come on. Really?
0: I still hate Christian Laettner. Are we missing a quote here, Bob?
18: That's it.
0: That's the quote. I still hate Christian Laettner. All right. Thanks for the phone call, buddy. Good hearing from you. I feel like we're missing something here.
2: Well, because
1: there might have been something we're supposed to say back. But
0: yeah,
1: I don't know what it is.
0: That's what I was trying to. I was like, oh, Christian Laettner, good trash.
2: Well, okay, so I know that it was a big T-shirt. It was a huge T-shirt. Like, because you know, remember the "I hate Christian Laettner" stuff when he was originally in college.
0: Yeah.
2: But then when they did the 30 for 30 on him, the "I hate Christian Laettner," they still had the "I still hate Christian Laettner," and it became a shirt, like just like the original quote was. So that's why I thought maybe that's what Bob was saying.
0: Jason tweets in Niang, but only to one in-state team. Hashtag clones for life.
2: I was waiting for our first George Niang.
0: So I put Niang on the list.
2: You haven't said him yet. And I'm still waiting for the other big Iowa State trash-talking former basketball player.
0: Who are you hinting at?
2: My least favorite player in all of professional sports.
1: Number 22.
0: Who are you hinting at?
2: No, number zero.
0: Well,
1: Iowa State number.
0: Yeah, I was.
2: I thought you were hinting at. Caitlin Clark. I was
1: no, I was actually.
2: She's
1: doing
2: also
1: it
2: a big trash talker.
1: I was trash talking Caitlin Clark there.
0: How have we not gotten a CC yet?
2: I don't know.
0: Has anybody? I mean, anybody appreciate McCaffrey's trash talk? Fran or Connor?
2: I don't think
0: they're
2: anyone
0: big in the news today.
2: I don't think anyone likes it anymore.
1: Had you asked yesterday, I think there's more yeses than today.
0: They're big in the news today, aren't they? All right, let's head out to Iowa City. That's where Rich is. What's up, Rich?
19: Hey, guys. How you doing?
0: Doing good. Who favorite trash talkers?
19: Well, I'm going to have to say with the nonverbal communication, one.
2: You cut out there, Rich.
0: So,
2: you
0: who was it, Rich?
19: Hakeem Olajuwon with a little nonverbal communication.
2: The little finger wag.
0: Not today.
19: I'm also going to have to say, Bob. I'm going to say Bob Uecker.
0: Bob Uecker as a trash talker. I mean, I guess, yeah, he was good on the mic.
2: It makes me sad.
0: Yeah, it makes me sad.
19: And also, I'm going to have to say Ted.
1: The teddy bear?
2: Or Ted Williams?
19: Yep.
0: Ted the teddy bear?
19: Ted the teddy bear.
2: Yeah.
0: Thanks, Rich. That's good. Appreciate it, Rich. Thank you.
2: Have you guys seen that TV show?
1: Oh, yeah.
2: It is phenomenal.
1: He is a good trash talker.
2: I
0: haven't watched the TV show.
2: So funny. The TV show is, like, the movies are good. The movies are really good. The TV show was, like, fall out of your chair funny.
0: Bryce tweets in Richard Sherman, and I know he was on your list, Lucas. We talked about that to start it all off. DM tweets in, for all WWE, don't forget about the one and only Rolex-wearing, diamond ring-wearing, limousine-riding, jet-flying, son-of-a-gun, Ric Flair.
1: I was just going to say, give me two claps and a Ric Flair, but Sean just took the thunder.
2: Now, can I get a Ric Flair?
0: Oh, man. Yeah, Ric Flair definitely on that list. I mean, he's one of the greatest of all time on the mic.
2: You can close your eyes and you could just picture him right now.
0: Yes.
2: You could picture the shirt, the hair, the facial reaction when he goes
0: through. Feathery hair, too.
2: Oh, feathered and lethal cotton.
0: Jason tweets in, what about Tyrese Halliburton? There it is. Right, we weren't going to say it, but
2: who I was referencing. Yeah. If we ever get him on the show, I would be fully open and honest. And here's the thing. I would have nothing to say to him. Nothing.
1: Or I'd make him cut a WWE promo on you.
2: Meaning he could say, like, Tyrese Halliburton could bury me for everything. My favorite NBA team can't beat him. He has eliminated my favorite NBA team in heartbreaking ways each of the last two seasons. I have nothing to say. I can't stand him.
0: Mexican Mamba tweets in. Shannon Sharp. Shannon Sharp's a good one.
1: No.
0: Shannon Sharp's a good he's a good trash talker. Skip. He also needs to stay off Instagram Live. We learned this lesson.
2: We're probably Psycho Kathy, stop tweeting me the GIF. I don't need to see that.
1: Tweet it again, Kathy.
2: Don't do that. I don't need to see the choking. We're good vibes only with the Knicks in the postseason, okay?
0: Yeah, you got Stiller soda downstairs.
2: I'm ready for it.
0: Thank you to Stephanie.
2: You ready for the taste test? Don't need to see that choking.
0: 515-284-5966. You can tweet at us at Off the Bench Cakes. And when we get back, we'll have What's in Lucas's Notebook brought to you by Unjuiced. We'll have Connor's Power Play and my bookmark. That's all coming up here on Cakes and on the Iowa Sports Radio Network.
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0: All right, we got to go quick. 4:53, fire it off, Lucas.
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2: 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It's not a sports book. It's a betting tool, and I've been using it, and I've been raking in the money. All right, 3 baseball plays here. I'm going to take James Wood over 1.5 total bases for the Nationals tonight on the road against the Reds. Matt Olson over 1.5 bases tonight at home against the Cubbies. And then the Braves money line at home against the Cubs as well, plus 118. Sorry, I have a fourth baseball bet, under 7 between the Padres and the Brewers. My lone basketball play tonight, I'm laying the points with the Detroit Pistons. Pistons minus 4.
0: Sean. All right, there you go. Connor, what is your...
2: Oh, Connor, I forgot.
0: Yeah, Connor, your power play.
1: I forgot to mention...
0: Sabres aren't playing today, so...
1: Yeah, I forgot to mention two guys for our favorite position Wednesday, but David Gravel, Aaron Reitzel, shout out, best trash talkers in sprint cars. Minnesota, Colorado, under 6.5.
0: All right, my bookmark play. I'm riding the hot hand here. A lot on the line tonight. Picking the White Sox +3.5, -477 odds. Betting $28.49 to win $34.46. I'm saving my other two individual days.
2: Still down two.
0: Still to come. Tomorrow, TJ Altenberger joins us at 3 o'clock. Looking forward to talking to him. We'll talk to you at 2. Peace.
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24: 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And boy, oh boy, do they have a lot to say about it. 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
2: 911, what is the address to your emergency?
1: A terrified woman tells the operator she's been kidnapped, assaulted, and that she's trapped in a room with her attacker. 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
1: The call was coming from inside a house in Ashland, Ohio.
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1: This 911 call began an investigation that would turn the town of Ashland into a crime scene. In this rural stretch of Ohio, women had been going missing.
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27: Cast it right back to him. Steal it. An unbelievable start here tonight. Box around right. For 3 months waiting to see that and unlocking it here in the playoffs.
28: The moment's never too big for you. You just figure it out. Take what's there.
27: Wembanyama inside over Shannon. Had an unbelievable first quarter with 18 points and 6 boards.
29: And that's saying a lot. Oh, wait a minute. Are we doing some Harlem Globetrotters?

0: He is unbelievably good at basketball.
1: He really is. The Timberwolves did not have an answer.
0: Well, no one does.
1: Yeah.
0: He is... you don't play video games, I know. But you know how in video games you can make a player and then play that player's career out, usually?
1: Uh-huh.
0: He is like the individual that you make that's like oddly shaped and oddly sized, and like you try and chase a successful career with that person, and then then because you're so good at the video game, that 7'4" individual with insanely long limbs
1: that can shoot threes,
0: that and like he is a legit, like the phrase, it's like a video game, or those are video game numbers, or whatever, probably gets overused a lot because I think it's a good cliche. But Wembanyama is like a create a player individual.
1: He is a freak.
0: Literally. I mean, the alien is a perfect nickname for him, too.
1: Let's get in now to the sports six pack. The Big Ten announced Iowa's single and double play opponents for this coming season. What are your takeaways?
0: They got hammered, especially with their road games. So, there are two plays, teams that they're going to play home and away. Nebraska, Ohio State, and Wisconsin. Second year in a row that they'll get Nebraska twice.
1: And that, is that like a regional thing or no?
0: There's some series that are protected, but the Big Ten doesn't outwardly say it. So, Michigan and Michigan State play twice every year. Indiana, Purdue play twice every year.
1: Is this going to be Iowa, Nebraska?
0: It's at least the second year in a row that they've done it that I know of. Illinois Northwestern is one that is a two-play. As well, Maryland and Rutgers might be. And then they paired the West Coast teams. So USC and UCLA obviously are, and then Oregon and Washington are. That's designed to help restrict the travel. But Iowa's two plays. Nebraska, Ohio State, Wisconsin. These are the teams that they will only get at home. So home games only for Iowa. Indiana, Maryland, Minnesota, Michigan State, Oregon, Penn State, and Washington. On the road, and this is where I think they absolutely got hammered, Heather. Illinois, Michigan, Northwestern, Purdue, Rutgers, USC, and UCLA. So, they're single...
1: Illinois, Michigan, and Purdue on the road is tough.
0: Yes, because Illinois and Michigan are both likely going to be preseason top five teams. Mac Arena is one of the two or three most difficult places to play in the Big Ten. And then you draw the unfortunate pattern of USC and UCLA is a more difficult road trip, considering what those teams should be this upcoming winter, than Oregon and Washington. And all of that factors into the Kohl Center being a difficult place to play, and Pinnacle Bank Arena, where Nebraska plays, a difficult arena as well. They got hammered.
1: Well, they went to the Elite Eight. There's punishment.
0: I mean, what? I don't know how they do this, because it seems to be very random.
1: Is it literally random?
0: I don't think it's super random, but it's random to a degree. So, like, you know how they went on the road and played at Michigan State this past season, but the Spartans didn't come to Iowa City?
1: Yeah.
0: So they're not going to send Iowa to Michigan State and not get a return home game in back-to-back years. So, like, it's random to a degree, but, like, over time it all probably balances out. They got rocked with their road draws this year. Rocked.
1: The Iowa State women officially welcomed 9 signees yesterday. Of everybody that Iowa State has now signed, who will make the biggest impact? I've got to say, it has to be Maya Babbitt, right?
0: That's where I went, yeah. Single season record with 83 made threes in 24-25.
1: She's and you also know how an elite, Coach Fennelly likes to shoot the three ball.
0: Yeah, and she's also an elite free throw shooter. 90.5% from the line. The other player that I identified was Ashley Connor.
1: Yep.
0: She was an all A-10 selection. Scored close to 16 points a game. Grabs close to 4 rebounds a contest last year. Those are the two that I identified. But I would agree with you that it would be the Kent State transfer, Maya Babbitt.
1: So we agree on that.
0: Yeah.
1: USC and Notre Dame are back to the negotiating table for resuming the rivalry. Odds it resumes, and where does USC-Notre Dame rank for you among college football rivalries that have traditionally been played annually?
0: First of all, I hate that you have to say traditionally, because these two schools aren't going to play this fall. High odds, in my opinion, that it comes back. I think that Notre Dame realizes the importance of having USC on its schedule. I think that there are powerful USC people who hate that Notre Dame is not on its schedule.
1: I think it's more that than anything else. Because, and we'll play the sound, but Colin Cowherd basically had a pretty, like, a nice 3.5 minute rant about, okay, they're going back to the table, and USC has all the cards.
0: Yes.
1: Like, I think that Notre Dame is starting to figure out with these super conferences, they're kind of on the outside looking in as far as getting quality opponents that are going to get them into the college football playoff.
0: Yeah, I think there might be some truth to that. I will give Notre Dame credit, though, is when this fell through with USC, they quickly pivoted to scheduling a home-and-home with BYU. So at least they had a plan to add another capable opponent, and they didn't just go add Bowling Green or
1: name your
0: Akron or Georgia Southern or whatever, Marshall. Ironically, they lost to Marshall a couple years ago.
1: We are Marshall.
0: But I think Notre Dame is in more need of this series happening than USC is. I think
1: absolutely are.
0: But I also say that with the mind, Heather, that USC is actually going to be good. Because if USC ends up being what they've just been for the last decade, like, does Notre Dame really gain that much from playing USC? Like, is USC really going to be that good of an opponent for them if they've been what they have been for the last decade? No, probably not. Where does this rank for you? I want you to answer the rivalry part of it. I'll give my thoughts. I think it's a high. I think it's got to be high up there.
1: It's a big rivalry, but for me, considering I was not, I don't know, I didn't pay much attention to Pac-12 games growing up, whatever they called it back then.
0: Pac-8 or Pac-10.
1: Yeah, I didn't pay attention to West Coast games growing up. Not a Notre Dame fan, even though they're more of a Midwest-based school. For me, Ohio State, Michigan. I mean, there's bigger rivalries in my mind than this.
0: Yeah, I agree. I think it's probably number 4 for me.
1: So let's hear your top 3.
0: Ohio State, Michigan would be number 1. The Iron Bowl, Alabama, Auburn would be number 2. Red River, Texas, Oklahoma would be number 3. And then I got to USC, Notre Dame.
1: I would have put Texas, Oklahoma 2nd on my list.
0: That's fine.
1: Only because, again, I grew up Big 8, Big 12 fan.
0: Red River is one of my favorite games to watch every year. It's incredibly fun. I thought about putting Florida-Georgia on here.
1: Georgia-Alabama would be more on my list.
0: See, but, like, historically, that's one that hasn't
1: that's
0: been...
1: That's a more recent
0: But I would agree with you that, like, recently, that one has a bigger profile. The other one... I wanted to put, like, Michigan-Michigan State... is very hate-filled. Well,
1: and see, I would like to put Iowa-Iowa State, but I get that
0: Nationally, it doesn't have the prevalency to it.
1: And Michigan-Michigan State, to me, especially because of Michigan State's fall-off, is not even on the radar.
0: But those
1: anymore. People
0: hate each other so much because it's such
1: they
0: a little brother, big
1: and
0: brother
1: thing. And
0: they have
1: pulled off some upsets in recent memory that have really been a turd in the punch bowl for Michigan.
0: Yeah, 2021, Michigan State.
1: But that's probably still not in my top 5.
0: No, it's not in my top 5, but, like, I just think about how much Michigan State people hate Michigan and how much Michigan people pretend to not hate Michigan State. That I feel like it ranks pretty highly for me. But, yeah, I think I would put USC Notre Dame in my top 5. And it should be played, so get this figured out, people.
1: Texas coach Steve Sarkisian told USA Today, quote, "All you have to do is take basket weaving and you can get an Ole Miss degree."
0: Which are... God, don't laugh at that.
1: Well, one reason why I'm laughing is, seriously, the last time that joke was to, you know, the first time I heard that joke, I fell off my dinosaur and broke my wooden underwear. Why is everybody dunking on Ole Miss now, though? I think it's because of Lane Kiffin.
0: But he's not even there anymore.
1: The Vanity Fair interview. He has just, unfortunately, brought all of that back into the spotlight and... I think that Steve Sarkisian, even though Lane Kiffin isn't there anymore, obviously was taking a shot at Lane Kiffin and not the current staff at Ole Miss.
0: See, I don't think he was taking a shot at Lane Kiffin. I feel like he was taking a shot at Ole Miss and its academic profile. And listen, I'm not going to sit up here and tell you that Ole Miss is a top 10 or 15 public university in the country. It's not. But...
1: he was trying to also bolster his own claims about Texas.
0: Yeah, well, okay, so a couple thoughts off of that. So... like I said, Ole Miss is not an elite school, but it is a college degree, a state school And as people are graduating across the country this month, let's celebrate that people are graduating with a degree. College education's good things. I don't understand, like, Texas is a really good school. It's probably, what, a top 10, top 15 public school? Maybe top 7, top 5? I don't know. Texas is a great school. Sark, shut up. I don't need to hear you. You have so many built-in advantages as the head coach at Texas. Like, yeah, it's harder for you to get transfers into school because it is an elite academic institution in the minds of many. But, like, I don't need to hear you complain about how hard it is or how easy it is at Ole Miss. Also, connected thought that just came to my mind. Your starting quarterback is a Manny. That family has a street named after them in Oxford. I'm pretty sure they have the facility named after them in Oxford.
1: Why are you totally disrespecting Archie?
0: You're disrespecting the family of your starting quarterback. Like, what effect did this have with your relationship? Listen, like, they have to have a fine relationship, but, like, there's no way this sat well with...
1: That's going to be awkward the next time he runs into Arch's parents, his grandparents.
0: Literally!
1: Yeah.
0: Where did Arch Manning's dad go to college?
1: What do you call my grandpa stupid?
0: Yeah.
1: What is your point?
0: Yeah. Is my dad dumb? I think his mom went to Ole Miss too.
1: Like, yeah. What?
0: You're an idiot, Sark. Why would you say this?
1: Rory McIlroy cut his PGA Championship practice round short yesterday because of a blister on his right toe. Is this something to be concerned about on the eve of a major? I feel like it would probably... It depends on the severity of the blister. Like, you're walking a lot the next 4 days.
0: He said it was under his right pinky toenail.
1: And it's then he under his toenail?
0: Well, it was under his toenail because he removed the toenail.
1: Oh, man. That sounds like it sucks.
0: Yeah, the blister started to show up last week. He removed the nail, and he's now trying to size up in his right golf shoe, maybe both shoes, to try and make it a little bit more comfortable.
1: Well, he's sizing up. Now I have, like, these visions of Rory going to the tee box, and he looks like a clown. He's like, his shoes are...

0: this ridiculous high price. The high prices that they're asking for these tickets.
1: So I have,
0: and there's probably some backlash associated with that.
1: So I have a friend who works for a TV station in Kansas City. We were talking about the World Cup this week, and I mentioned the same thing about ticket sales in Kansas City not going very well. And he goes, "Yeah, that's because FIFA priced the tickets like NFL or college football." And someone else in this group chat was like, "Yeah, you can't do that in America because we're a football country, not a soccer country." We are a football country. Football. But and football, American football, we are, not soccer.
0: So FIFA is saying they're defending the pricing on these tickets because they have 500 million ticket requests. But I feel like a request for tickets is a hell of a lot different than actually selling the ticket. Maybe you need to rethink your prices a little bit too, because apparently there's only 2% of tickets available in the lower budget-friendly prices.
1: Which is what, do we know?
0: I would have to look into that.
1: I'm just, like, not a soccer person. I will say, I was listening to the station a week or so ago. I listen more often than that. There was a commercial playing in the afternoon. And it was for a soccer podcast or soccer show that iHeartRadio is doing. And it was like, Team USA could have its best experience in the World Cup ever with the potential to make it to the semifinals. And I don't want this to come off as Alec is un-American, but yeah, okay.
0: I looked it up, and the most budget-friendly price for the World Cup is the supporter entry tier ticket priced at $60. These tickets, though, are really extremely limited, hard to find, so they're going for twice, three times that, but that's still not terrible.
1: No, that's not terrible.
0: I will say this. Our friend Zach is from England, London.
1: But he's not American.
0: No, he's not American. And he is absolutely beside himself that the World Cup is going to be here. And I think he's even thinking about going down to Kansas City even if he can't get a ticket. It's not an American thing, I don't think.
1: No, I just don't care about soccer. Like, will you watch Team USA?
0: Probably.
1: This is also going to make me sound un-American. I'd be totally fine not watching Team USA.
0: You can't say that out loud.
1: I know. But that's not an anti-American thing. Soccer thing. I just don't find it entertaining. Okay, kill me.
0: I think that's a little severe of a penalty for that.
1: It's not in some countries. Shoot, they'll kill you in some countries if you make a mistake on the pitch.
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12: 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Lee Harris is sentenced to 90 years.
15: I get 90 years for killing somebody I have never seen.
12: Behind bars, Lee finds an unlikely ally in his cellie, Robert. The pair are like chalk and cheese. There's no way their paths would ever cross on the outside. But as a fellow inmate, Robert sees through the lies and vows to do the unthinkable. Clear Lee's name.
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18: If you're with me, you're
19: nervous with me. As we're going to talk some Hawks and some Clones. A very successful year for both programs this past season. Year number one for Ben McCollum, TJ Otzelberger, getting over the hump, getting back to a Sweet 16 this season. A lot to be excited about, a lot to be also questioning, I think, about both of these squads as we go into the 26-27 basketball season. Quickly, a look back for you, Nick. As you look back at last year, nobody's happy the way that it ends outside of one team, and that was Michigan this year in the national championship game. But I don't know if you had a letter grade, just an overall thought of the way the season was and how you remember this past season.
20: Oh, I'd probably give it like a solid B+, maybe even a somewhere up in the A's. Obviously, it didn't finish the way that we would have liked, but we talked about this, I believe it was last week, like you just can't control the injury situation. And while it's kind of the worst, if you take that out of the equation, and you, well, I guess if you put that in the equation on why they lost, and if you, like, they played so well in the Big 12 championship game.
19: Yeah.
20: The game against Arizona was the game of the entire year of all of college basketball. I don't really care who you're a fan of. That game was incredible start to finish, and they played a lot of games like that. They had some stinkers in there as well. The TCU one really stuck with me. So I'd probably go like a B+. It was a fun year. That's really what it comes down to for me.
19: Absolutely. And getting back to the second weekend, yes, it didn't go well against Tennessee, but getting there, getting back over that hump after the disappointment a year ago, what happened to them against Ole Miss. He had another Sweet 16 to the resume and another one for TJ Otzelberger now, what, his third at the helm of the Cyclone program. You feel good, but you're also losing dudes. And Joshua Jefferson and Taman Lipsey. Lipsey, obviously the importance of him to this basketball program. Mon Chilovich, all signs indicating, even if he does forego the NBA draft, that the likelihood he's back in Iowa State doesn't feel real high at this point in time. So you're losing some huge pieces off of last year's team.
20: That's really the biggest downside. And we're going to get into like positives and negatives here, I'm sure. But that's, I mean, you not only lost great players, but you lost your core. It was really because the five returners from 2 years ago to this last year was your Jefferson, Heisey, Momcilovic, Lipsy, and then Cade Kelderman, right? Didn't play a ton, but was definitely an integral part of the culture of Iowa State. And they're all gone. You're pretty much at a brand new spot. And so I trust TJ Otzelberger, and we'll get into like the transfers and stuff, I'm sure. But that is really where the downside is for Iowa State, is you're kind of taking on a little bit, not too much, of a new identity. Obviously, it's still Otzelberger's squad, but it's just going to look a lot different.
19: Want to get your perspective on a couple of the returners, and want to start with what we saw towards the end of the season after a pretty big slump in there offensively with Killian Torre. What we saw, the shot was really uncomfortable, it looked like at times. Teams were leaving him open, and then during that Big 12 tournament, started to make a couple of shots, and it impacted him not just on the offensive end of the floor and him being more aggressive, but that defense that was always good felt like that even ratcheted up to another level as he was finally getting a couple of shots to go down. You know, how much more upside do you think out of him offensively? He's going to have the ball in his hands a ton this year, and I think they're going to be asking a lot out of him. How much more? Where do you kind of, what's your baseline of expectations? We know he's going to be a great defender. How about on the offensive side?
20: Yeah, I expect big things. Looks like he averaged just under 9 points a game this last year. I expect him to jump up maybe to somewhere around that 12 points per game. Not, you know, we're not asking him to become Milan Momcilovic or Joshua Jefferson or something, but kind of more of that Lipsy role. I do think that he was like literally the second coming of Tamen Lipsy in a lot of ways. Obviously, he's not from Ames, but just that ability to play tough defense, top to bottom, entire game, you know, the entire length of the floor, that kind of mentality, the toughness, and then a little bit of offense as well. I'm not expecting him to, you know, score 15 points a night, but definitely be controlling of the ball and make good decisions. And that's where I look more for Killian Torre this upcoming year, you know, maybe in year three or four, if he's able to stick around. Then we look at maybe you're pushing 19 points a game, pushing that, or maybe 19's a little high, maybe 17 points per game. But being that key scorer for Iowa State this upcoming year, I really just want to see, can he handle the ball? Can he eliminate turnovers and then still bring that defense? The points will come. I trust that.
19: Yeah, turnover rate a little bit high than what you want to see, and certainly for a full-time point guard, as it could be the case this year. But they got some other names we're going to be talking about joining him in the backcourt. And then the two returning bigs, your thoughts on both of them. And again, same kind of thing on the offensive end. You know guys are going to play D. You're not going to play for Otze if you can't play defense. But what we saw out of Buchanan, he's explosive. He's got some pop to him. And then Dom Plata, who we saw for moments in the flashes, still a young guy coming over from Germany and acclimating himself. You know, offensively, do you expect a ton more from either of those bigs?
20: I think Buchanan will take a step in the right direction, but probably not as big as Plata, just because even within last year alone, I thought Plata got a lot more comfortable, a lot more confident. He started to look like he was out there because, like he fit out there, if that makes sense. He definitely looked more comfortable. So I expect him to at least see an uptick in minutes, which will likely result to more looks and then probably more scoring as well. I think both of those guys are going to be a great returning core for Iowa State as far as the big position. But I did want to hit on one more guy, Jamarion Bateman. Let's not sleep on Bateman. I mean, that of all the guys that are coming back next year are probably I am most excited about, because he could be the guy that shoots 35% from three. Mm-hmm. He's just the guy you look to late in the game that you need a shot. Give it to him. He was kind of that guy in a few games this year, only averaged 6.5 points, but he had some games where he played extremely well. Of all of the returners, Bateman is probably the one that intrigues me the most. I'm not saying he's going to have the best year, but there's a lot of ceiling there, and I'm excited about it. I'm curious, from an Iowa perspective, you're not going to play Iowa State, you know, five times a year. It's really only once. But is there anything from these five transfers that concerns you as far as like, oh, Iowa State's going to be the first team to win a national title in the state? It's
19: very possible. I do not get that direction. I don't, because I look at this group. It's a nice group, and it's going to be a good team. They're going to be a solid team. But I don't see anything that wows me that says, oh, this is going to be the year. They're going to break down the door, and they're going to get to a Final Four this year. There's nothing on paper coupled with the losses that they had, that makes this daunting, that says this is an impossibility, that Iowa State is by far going to have the superior team to Iowa this year. Do I think they're going to be better? I do. I think they are going to be a touch better than Iowa this year, but I don't think the gap is going to be significant. I don't think the gap is going to be nearly as big as it was throughout the course, really, of most of this season between Iowa State and Iowa. Yes, we know it happened in the NCAA tournament, and that changes perceptions for a lot of different people in a good way when you go to an Elite Eight. Mm-hmm. Nick, you've never seen that in your life. But, but I think Iowa State's going to be better. Do you see, what's the baseline for this team? I mean, I see some of the projections out there. They're a top 20-ish type of team, you know, in that range. And I guess when you're a top 20 team, you can't say, well, you got to make a Sweet 16, right? Where are your expectations right now?
20: Well, so I'm not saying you're wrong. I just want to present more evidence. Did anybody think Curtis Jones was going to be what he was when he came out of Buffalo?
19: Not at all.
20: Or even Joshua Jefferson out of St. Mary's? Like, those guys, Utz does a great job of putting guys in the right position and coaching them into being great players. And then I would argue that Otzelberger knew these guys were the ones he wanted. Mm-hmm. It took Iowa State one weekend. It took Otzelberger literally 3 days, get them in the building. They signed. And maybe that's Otzelberger swinging too low, potentially. I guess that would be the argument, but I think that's really exciting. So all of those things considered, the guys coming back, the amount of retention that they have, I think Iowa State could very well be a top 10 team yet again. I'm not going to say that they're going to climb to two or that they're going to end up, you know, staying top five all season long, but I think they'll poke their head into the top 10 if they, you know, get an easy stretch of the schedule or rip off a few wins. They look really solid. I think it's very possible considering they play in the Big 12, the best conference for basketball. They're going to have that kind of help from, you know, the AP or whatever, like, oh, they played Houston and they played Kansas. And I mean, it's just a perception thing really when it comes to rankings. So I genuinely think that Iowa State will be in a position to compete next year. I don't know if they'll, you know, make a Final Four run, but they're absolutely going to be in it come January, February, March.
19: I think they're going to be very solid once again. And yeah, it's going to be another fun season because Otz, he's proven that year in and year out. That is not the case for Ben McCollum. Year number one went incredibly well, but it is a different look. And certainly with the guy that handled the ball more than anybody this past season, Bennett starts off to the NBA draft, going through the combine process at this point in time. You look through and you look at this Iowa team. The questions are, who handles that? And I also do wonder from the Hawkeye perspective, how much different it looks than it did this past season, just because they put so much on the plate of Bennett Sturt's late clock situations, running the clock down. We're going to be bailed out. And I think you saw at times also his teammates doing the same kind of thing. We're fine. Bennett will get us out of this. And they just chuck it back to him with three on the shot clock, and he's got to hoist up a tough shot. Are we going to see a little bit more movement at times out of them offensively? Now, I can't argue with the results and what happened in March and what they were able to do, upending three consecutive opponents seeded higher than them on their way to the Elite Eight, but it's going to be a lot different this year. I like what they did, but I am not enamored that this is even a lock NCAA tournament team. Again, I side that way. I think they will be a tournament team, but likely a bubble team going into next season, even with the expanded field.
20: Yeah, you talked a little bit about like the Elite Eight appearance kind of clouding some people's perception of how the year went. And I'm not discrediting Iowa in any way, shape, or form. Like, I really am not. But they kind of only played Florida, right? Like, Nebraska, they'd played before. They're a tough team, but it wasn't like, I don't know, Tennessee. Tennessee may be a problem. Anyway, I do think that there was some bright side, and there's a lot to be excited about when it comes to McCollum. But I made this argument today on Locked On Cyclones when it comes to like Jimmy Rogers in his first year at Iowa State. The reason the first year is so important is because we don't really have a ton of track record. It's not like Nick Saban's coming to Iowa State and he has a down year. Well, we know it's Nick Saban. He's going to be just fine. It's Jimmy Rogers. Is this what we're getting out of Jimmy Rogers? Ben McCollum kind of in the same spot here. Had a great first year, but hasn't really proven anything yet. And so next year I think will be telling as well and very important. And we'll see how the transfer portal played out as far as guys they grabbed. Was there anyone that you were extremely like pumped about? Anyone that you thought moved the needle, or was it more just a bunch of, you know, kind of role places?
19: So at first, when I saw the two portal additions, when they went out, they got McKeever, the 7'3" kid from St. Mary's. You look at the numbers: 8 points, 9 rebounds. All right, he's 7'3", but you see a couple of the highlights. Doesn't look great. And then Tyree Coleman, who I really did like at Illinois State. I think he's going to be a good fit. I start with McKeever, though, and a couple of things that I've read with him in the pick and roll game and just how good he was. Really, the thing that he struggled with offensively, it was in post-up situations. Well, Ben McCollum runs some of the lowest amount of post touches of anybody in college basketball. He's not going to be asked to do that. He's going to be asked to do something that is a strength of his. Pick and roll and pass from the top, something his assist rate for a big guy is really good. Same thing with Tyree Coleman, digging in and getting into synergy and looking into some of those numbers that sometimes make my head hurt and I don't know what the hell I'm looking at, actually. But what I was able to figure a few things out, both of these guys, it's not just... they're guys that you could find. These are guys that absolutely fit his system, I think, incredibly well. And what we heard from Trey Thompson, who redshirted this past season. I talked to Ben McCollum last week at the Polk County I Club, and he brought up Trevin Yurok just looking different and what he can do. And he's got such a unique skill set. Obviously has to improve on the defensive end of the floor. Tate Sage and Cooper Koch now going into their sophomore years after how great both of those guys played during the NCAA tournament, really the last third of the season. And the jump that you're going to get out of that. So reasons for optimism. Cale Combs has got to take that next step. And we saw flashes of but you need to have that consistency. If he can do that at the point guard position, him working in the backcourt with Coleman together, I think they're going to be good. And I think we're now set up in a way, kind of all-encompassing here now, Nick, is when we look at both Iowa basketball, Iowa State basketball. You guys have had it now for the last half decade. You know, TJ, he is going to put, at minimum, a competent team on the floor every single year. Doesn't matter the pieces, he's going to be able to find a way. And I think we're trending that same direction now with Iowa basketball.
20: Oh, yeah. And I think it's great for the state, too, right? Where if both teams are good, that I think is better just in general. I would say Iowa City is probably on the faster track to a national title, to a Final Four appearance. But
19: whoa. Iowa was 8 minutes away with the lead in the Elite Eight game. You're getting blown out by a Tennessee team that lost 12 games. Come on.
20: Iowa State was one player actually being on the floor away.
19: It comes down to,
20: in my opinion.
19: There it is. Nick Berovitz, Locked On Cyclones, joining us here today on Miller and Cotton.
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39: There are many times I thought, I can't do this. 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
2: What up, guys? 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Today on the show, we had Travis Hines from the Des Moines Register talking all things NBA Combine and Milan Momchilovic, who's out working out for teams but hasn't yet decided if he'll be playing college basketball or going to the NBA next season. All right, here's Travis.
3: Hey, sorry, I'm in Chicago traffic, so make sure Fergie's got his hand on the jump button.
4: I got you. Travis,
5: how's Chicago? I was just there. How you doing?
3: I'm doing well. Doing very well.
5: What have you done so far other than the NBA Combine?
3: Oh, that's it. Yeah. Combine and back. We were just here, you know, a month and a half ago for the Sweet 16, so I've had my full fill of deep dish pizza and, you know, went to the art museum and the whole. So this was an in and out trip.
4: There you go. Travis, let me ask you a quick question, then we can get into the nitty gritty. If you saw one of your friends driving on the highway, and you were like, "Hey, that's my buddy," and you sped up a little bit to like give him a wave and to acknowledge them, and then they completely ignored you. They saw you and then completely ignored you. How would you feel about that, and how would you react?
3: So what the hell?
4: That's what I said.
3: And I would text them that exact same thing, probably.
4: Well, earlier today, I saw Lucas on 235, and I waved at him, and he just completely, like, he looked over at me, and then he looked the other way. He completely ignored me.
3: Are you guys fighting? And now I'm worried about
4: No, we're perfectly fine, but I got to the station. I was like, what the hell, man?
5: I big-timed him.
4: Yeah,
5: I was looking at him because he was waving at me like a frantic old man. So I was looking at him like, what are you doing? Picture the Forrest Gump wave. That's what Sean was doing from his car.
3: I'm going to enjoy that mental picture here for a second, actually. So, that's good stuff.
4: Thanks, Travis. All right, let's get to why you're in Chicago, the NBA Combine. What was your overall takeaways? And we can get to kind of the Momchilovic and Jefferson stuff, but you're just overall takeaways of the Combine.
5: Is the Combine boring? It feels like it's boring to be at. It's just a bunch of drills.
3: So the actual watching of drills is, yes, it's excruciatingly boring for the most part, but the combine is a little bit like I'd say the Final Four in that it is a opportunity for a big chunk of the sport, both college and professional, to meet in one spot. It's a place to see and be seen, to mingle, to rub shoulders, to exchange gossip and rumors. So like it's the action does not really take place, you know, on the court at Wintrust Arena. It's in the Marriott across the street. It's in the various different establishments around Chicago where people will gather. Like, that's the real value of it, I think, for certainly on the media side. And then on the team, you know, both, again, pro and college, you know, it's a lot of, you know, meeting of the mind. So that's the value of it, you know, if you're not a player. But I do think, you know, the agility drills and the speed drills, I think, are valuable information, you know, for teams and for players. You know, whether or not they can make, you know, 9 or 10 out of 10 free throws, probably not super beneficial. But yeah, the real action at the combine is off the court.
4: What did you make of, because Momchilovic put up some stats that Lucas was talking about yesterday. What did you, because Momchilovic and Jefferson were there for Iowa State, correct?
3: Yeah. So like, I thought Nealon's agility numbers were probably what you would expect, which were not, you know, jump off the page or, you know, particularly strong. His shooting was good. But again, like, I don't know that you need any more data to understand what kind of shooter Milan Momchilovic is, right? Like, this small sample size versus shooting, you know, 48.5% from three last year, you know, leading the country in threes made. Like, I think people have a pretty good understanding of who he is as a shooter. You know, I'm sure Milan would have liked to have done better in some of the agility drills and the vertical leap. But again, like, I think that's probably mostly baked into him as a pro prospect right now. I don't think anyone was expecting him, you know, to test through the roof. So, solid. And I think the, you know, same thing for Joshua Jefferson. He did really well in some things, but I think it all, you know, kind of fit the profile teams already have of their understanding of both guys as players.
5: Where do you think both of those guys could land? And I know you're not an NBA draft expert by any means, but where do you think, where are you hearing that both Jefferson and Milan could land in the draft?
3: Yeah, I think right now there's probably more optimism that Jefferson can get into the first round, you know, probably in that 25 and later range, you know, and maybe early second, but he seems to be, you know, pretty solid in that range. Milan seems to be a little bit more all across the board. And I know, you know, that's really the intrigue for him, is he obviously still has the opportunity to return to college if he wants to. And talking to him today, you know, talking to his family during the season and the Iowa State coaching staff, like, I do get the impression that he very much would prefer to be an NBA player over a college basketball player. And he said today, like, he knows the range that he's viewed in right now, like late first, you know, early and maybe even mid second round, he's going to make less money as an NBA player than he would in college. You know, he wouldn't share the numbers today, but, you know, I have heard, you know, that $5 million is probably like four for the schools that are continue to pursue him. He's obviously not going to make $5 million a year as a second round draft pick next year. So like that's the intrigue for him, is like, where exactly does he slot? Because he said today pretty explicitly, like, he doesn't want to spend a ton of time in the G League. You know, if he's going to have to go to the G League or be a two-way player, he'll just go back to college, make more money, and, you know, have a similar level potentially of competition and development. You know, if he ends up, you know, at a place like Kentucky, that's obviously a pro factory or has been in the past. And that'll be, you know, what his next, you know, week and a half, 2 weeks will all be about, is, you know, kind of trying to get an understanding of exactly where he's going to go.
4: Travis Hines from the Des Moines Register joining us here on KXNO on the Iowa Sports Radio Network. Travis, anyone in particular stand out to you at the Combine?
3: You know, not particularly in terms of, you know, the 5-on-5 is today, so I'm already headed back, so I'm not watching that. I mean, I thought, you know, I listened to Darren Peterson answer questions about his health. I thought he handled it as probably as well as you can, and that's going to be such an interesting dynamic there at the top of the draft, because to me, like, having the opportunity to watch both players, AJ DeBanta was so much better and more dynamic this year than Darren Peterson, but I don't think we saw the Darren Peterson that committed to Kansas and was the, you know, presumptive number one for most of the year with his athleticism, you know, really depreciating over the year at Kansas with what he's saying was a creatine issue. Like, that whole situation has been so bizarre. You know, how are NBA teams going to handle that? You know, what are the medicals going to show? Like, is he going to be able to show the burst of athleticism that he had in high school and didn't have in Kansas? Like, to me, that was maybe the most interesting things of the 2 days.
5: All right, Travis, there was an article you wrote a couple of days ago. It's called The What Ifs of 2025-26 for Iowa State Athletics. What's one of the things you got on your list? What's a what if for Iowa State this upcoming year or this past season?
3: This past season, to me, the most interesting what if was if Kalani Sitake had taken the Penn State job. Like, would Matt Campbell still be at Iowa State? Would he be at Michigan? I think the dominoes there are pretty interesting, and it seemed like, you know, the reporting was that Penn State thought that they were on the 1 yard line with Kalani Sitake until that crumbled cookie money came there. And again, it's so fascinating to watch all that play out, because Iowa State doesn't have a crumbled cookie equivalent, you know, in its, you know, booster base and fan base. And, you know, if Sitake does take that job when Michigan's open, is it still Kyle Whittingham? Does Matt Campbell jump to the front of their list? And, like, if what's that happening, you know, what, 3 weeks, 4 weeks after Matt, you know, left for Penn State, like, does Iowa State look at Jimmy Rogers still? Does Jimmy Rogers have already taken another job, or has he, you know, doubled down at staying in Washington State? And then does Taylor Mauser become the coach, or does Jamie still look elsewhere at, you know, a weirder time in the calendar where the candidate list would probably, or at least potentially, be a little bit different? To me, that's the, you know, among the most interesting what ifs of the last year, and probably even beyond for Iowa State Athletics.
4: Travis, from a national college football perspective, you know, we're hearing each and every single day more and more about this 24-team playoff, and I know you love expansion in all things. What are your thoughts on the 24-team playoff that we could potentially be seeing?
3: I think 24 is far too many, and it just, again, seems to be another instance of the SEC and Big Ten, you know, driving through their own interests rather than the sports. I mean, when you have these supersized conferences, obviously they're going to want more spots because they don't want to limit their own constituencies. And I just don't know how that makes college football any better. Like, we were talking about it last week with the NCAA tournament expansion. Like, those first games, like, are going to be snooze fest between mediocrity. And in a 24-team college football playoff, like, is anybody going to get real excited about, like, the number 20th team playing the 24th team early on? Like, I don't, like, nobody's going to expect a team ranked in the outside the top 15 to make a run. Like, this is football. This is not a college basketball. Like, even how many times have we saw in the 14 playoff where the third and fourth seed were just so vastly outnumbered and overwhelmed by the truly superior teams in college football? I think the gap is so big that you're not going to have any true competitive or Cinderella runs, but you are going to, like, change the paradigm of the sport where so many people are going to be focused on making this playoff rather than, I think, the things that make college football special, which are conference championships, rivalry games, upsets. And I think a lot of those things are going to be diminished if and when they go to 24. And again, I just, the way that the sport is being driven by the SEC and the Big Ten for financial reasons that I think we all understand is ultimately going to degrade the sport, in my opinion.
4: Travis, the Timberwolves are down in the series 3-2. Can they come back against the Spurs?
3: No, they're cooked, I think. Like, yesterday was a tough look for them. Wemby is such an absolute unicorn that it, like, I've been telling, when people ask me about him, like, he breaks my basketball brain to see a guy that big doing the things that he does. Like, it's hard to compute it, frankly. And I think, you know, even as, you know, growing up a Timberwolves fan, like, the Spurs are clearly better, and I don't know that the Timberwolves would have any chance against Oklahoma City. And I don't know about you guys, but I don't find Oklahoma City particularly entertaining or enjoyable to watch.
4: Nope.
3: So I think the Spurs have a better opportunity to knock them off and, you know, make the finals a better entertainment product for us viewers, which is really what it's all about.
4: That's exactly. That's what it's all about. All right, buddy, have a safe trip back from Chicago. Appreciate you hopping on with us, and we'll talk next Wednesday.
3: Yeah, appreciate it, guys.
4: Yep, we'll see you. Travis Hines from the Des Moines Register.
2: That's going to wrap up Overtime Iowa for today. You guys just heard Travis Hines from the Des Moines Register. He joins our show every week talking all things Iowa State Cyclone. We'll be back tomorrow, Thursday, May 14th, for a full rundown of local shows. From the first quarter with Heather and Alec, Miller and Conan with Ken and Trent, and over to Off the Bench with Sean and Lucas from 2 to 5. We'll see you there. 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
30: 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I'm Cheryl Swoops, WNBA champ, three-time Olympian, and Basketball Hall of Famer.
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4: The New York Jets signing veteran wide receiver Tim Patrick, formerly of the Jacksonville Jaguars, had some schedule release news come out. The NFL announced the first ever Thanksgiving Eve game will take place November 25th on Wednesday when the Rams host the Green Bay Packers. More international matchups were announced, including the Saints against the Steelers in Paris Week 7. That'll be the first ever regular season game in France. And the Lions will play the Patriots in Munich Week 10 on Fox. That'll be a triple header on Fox. In Major League Baseball, the New York Yankees pitcher Max Fried
0: Reeve left today, 7-0 loss in Baltimore after three innings. He's got left elbow posterior soreness. He'll have an MRI tomorrow. Angel Martinez homered in Cleveland's 4-2 win over the Angels, and New York Mets catcher Francisco Alvarez will need surgery after being diagnosed with a torn meniscus in his right knee. The Reds have a 1-0 lead, 5-0 lead over the Nationals in the first inning. Red Sox and Philly scoreless in the second. I'm Martin Weiss.
1: One guy is happily divorced. One guy is happily married. One guy gets called daddy by his three beautiful daughters. One guy gets called daddy after a credit card approval. One guy won a state high school basketball championship. One guy only covered a state high school basketball championship. One guy's been inducted into three halls of fame. One guy has only mopped a hall. Does this seem weird to anybody else?
2: Crazy.
1: Can this sports writer and this sports fan share a radio show without driving each other crazy? 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
3: Ashwood.
5: Ack, ack, a dack, dack, dack, a ack.
3: Enta, brother.
6: That's right. Hey, hey. Come on in.
0: You all right over there?
6: Yeah,
7: give
6: I'm
7: me
6: all right.
7: The money shot.
6: I'm trying to get it together. I'm like, yes, indeed. All right, with that password, guess what? You
0: what?
6: Now have full access to this very fine radio program for the next 3 hours.
7: Not two, not three,
0: nope,
7: not four, not five, not six,
0: nope.
6: That's right.
7: Not seven. And when all I say right. that, I really believe it.
6: Well, thank you, LeBron. We appreciate it.
0: For me.
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7: Wow!
6: And now, of course, live...
7: We'll do it live!
6: ...on YouTube.
7: It. Do it live! I can go write right. it, and we'll do it live! Do it!
6: I just don't want to be too close like yesterday's shot. I did see the video, and yes.
0: No, see, this is what I mean, Rob.
6: I was looking like a poppy seed.
0: Yes, we ain't been doing this for 32 years or nothing, but trust your boy. Oh, if you know what, if Dub said it, I'm going to take his word. He want me to look good out here in these streets. Let me back up. You're like, what? No, I don't. I'm trying to tell you, Rob.
6: All right. I'm just saying. All right. Say my name.
7: Rob Parker.
6: Say his name.
7: Kelvin Washington.
6: And we are indeed the Odd Couple on this Worship Wednesday.
7: Oh,
6: and yes,
7: hallelujah.
6: You'll need our telephone number because we are... without question, the most listener-friendly national sports talk radio show on the planet.
7: Byron Bolaños!
6: On the planet.
7: Richard Covino!
6: On the planet.
8: Ben Maller!
6: There you go. At least when people are still awake. Sorry about that, Ben.
9: I'm a fun right. guy.
6: Yes, thank you. Write it down, commit it to memory.
9: Obviously, I love the game of basketball.
6: 99 on Fox. For you laymen out there who can't figure out the letters and numbers, 877-996-6369. And guess what? If you hear feedback on the line when you call it, it means it's your own fault. 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
6: And if you call in here and have a problem with what we say, guess what? Tough, because...
11: well, I'm talking to you the way I want to talk to you. 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
6: That's right. And with all that said, always remember...
1: The Odd Couple was filmed in front of a live audience.
7: Sweet Ubini.
6: Yeah. That's right. Let's go. Yeah. Big show. Let me welcome in my co-host. He is...
7: Kelvin. Washington.
0: What up, bro?
6: There you go. What's happening? How are you?
0: Good, man. I'm good. Happy Worship Wednesday to you all the way to D. Been having a good time out there. Enjoy it. Whatever you got going.
6: A lot of work. I'm just putting in work here. Stuff with the house. Like that. So...
0: I know how that goes.
6: Real, real busy next 3 days. So I'm working during the day and then ready to do a nice radio show with you every night.
0: How do
6: so
0: you top the night off? Where do you go? Where are you eating at out there?
6: Oh! What, at 10 o'clock?
0: Yeah. Or are you done eating? I forgot you in your bag.
6: No. I'm done. I can't eat. That's late. All right. So it's all good. But Friday, I'll kind of cheat a little bit and go somewhere, hang out Friday night after, maybe go to the casino or something like that. So,
0: all right,
6: looking forward to
0: it. You got to get a Coney dog just for old time's sake. You got to make, no?
6: I can't unsee all those rats in there.
2: I didn't say you got to go to Lafayette. Go to L. George's. Go to Leo's. Go to, you know, what is it, Mikey's. Go one of those.
6: I don't want a rat tail Coney, dog. I'm just not doing it.
2: You rewind story.
6: Once you see rats all into the Coney spot, and they didn't even close it down the city. They just like, we set a couple traps. Okay, you guys can come back and eat.
8: Are you kidding?
6: Oh, my God. I'm not kidding.
8: That's disgusting.
6: You should look at the video. Am I right, Kelvin?
2: I mean, listen, I can't deny it, you know, but you just, you know, you man up. You go get you one.
6: Mark, you know what I'm talking about. Dog.
12: No phony conies, Rob Parker. Let them know. No phony conies.
6: That's right. No phony conies when I have my hot dog joint.
2: All right, well, you better go to White Castle then.
6: No. My hot dogs were really good. New York, 100% beef. They with the natural casing, so they snap when you bit them. They
2: Y'all New Yorkers in these snaps. Y'all always talk about that. It's good when it snaps.
6: They got the hot dog has to snap. So anyway, all right, let's welcome T-Pain? In the Odd Couple crew. We wouldn't be able to do this fine radio show without them. Rob G is our producer.
2: Bud Mexican.
6: Alex is our engineer.
13: Alex, you're a hidden talent.
6: Right. Martin Weiss is at the anchor desk. He'll keep us updated throughout the program. Yeah. And, of course, Sagar is our social media guru.
2: Sagar, I can't see me. Can I see me on the YouTube for the YouTubians?
14: Racist.
2: Oh, what you see?
8: What you mean you can't see you?
2: There I am. Boy, look at that.
8: What you mean can't see you?
2: Oh, we look cute. We got our red, well, I got black and red hoodies on. Look at that.
6: What does that say?
2: Oh, Soul Folks. S-O-L-E, though, like shoe soul. Like, shout out to them. Lamar
6: I got
2: to
6: tell you, I scored the greatest deal in the history of mankind today.
2: Oh, boy. I want to hear it. Where at?
6: Okay, real quick. At what is that, JD? You know, the sporting, where you get sneakers and all kinds of apparel. So, can you see this?
2: We see the nice Jordan hoodie.
6: So, you can see the Jordan. I'm trying to get the...
2: I can't see if it's something else below because, whatever you're trying to show us, we cannot see. Okay, all right, at this point, just stand up. We got to see it. We're committed to it now.
6: Okay.
2: Stand up. We got to see it now. Shout out to YouTube. Radio will tell you what it is. It is a red hoodie. Rob G but getting you mad.
6: You see the Jordan with the Nike logo on swoosh underneath?
2: No, I'm going to say we do, but we don't. For some reason, we don't. I don't know if it's like a 6XL and it goes down to your knee. We can't see
6: all right,
2: it.
6: No,
2: but dang it, you got the deal. How much was it?
6: $20.
2: Oh, that's a deal.
6: Unbelievable. A Jordan hoodie for $20.
2: No, that's clean. That's clean.
6: Unbelievable. So there you go.
2: So you didn't get two of them. Send me one, and I would have paid you $20.
6: No. Just, no, because it would cost me $65 to get a suitcase back. So that would just defeat the whole purpose of it. All right. It is the Odd Couple on this Worship Wednesday. A lot to get to, and we should say that Rob G., The Odd Couple has a YouTube channel I wanted to say first. Make sure you subscribe. Just search Odd Couple FSR on YouTube. Again, just search Odd Couple FSR on YouTube. All right. Rob G., people are ranting and raving about Wemby.
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2: minutes. 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
15: Golly. 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
2: Shout out to Montana. 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
15: Victor Wembanyama had himself a ball game last night in a pivotal game five.
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15: If we go subscriber count versus watchers, I'm killing
6: disrespect.
15: Y'all.
6: Okay.
15: I'm just saying, I get like 40% of our subscribers are all watching me. Can't say the same thing about the Odd Couple. But in any event, Victor Wembanyama had himself a ball game. Game five, they win going away. They are now up 3-2. Wemby finished with 27, 17, 5 assists and 3 blocks. Just a monster on both ends of the floor. And after the game, Paul Pierce said on his podcast that Victor Wembanyama, already in his only healthy season in the NBA, best player he's ever seen. Take a listen.
16: This is the best basketball player I've ever seen play. He is the most complete player we've ever seen play the game. Like, we could talk about Broad, George, he is the most complete player in the history of the game. Like, way he influences the defense, and he's just, and then when he turns it on the offense, and he's just making all kind of shots. The type of shots that he's making at this size, even the ones he missed where he got fouled and they threw the lob and he almost made it. Like, and I'm looking like to contort his body the way he does it at that size. The putback and one, he reaches his hand with the touch. Like, all this little stuff. I'm looking at the little things that he's doing as a guy that size, and it's just like unbelievable.
2: And go ahead, Rob.
6: No, I was just going to say, am I supposed to, Paul Pierce, he's the one who doesn't have LeBron in his top 10. I'm supposed to believe
2: he's changed now, sitting around with KG. KG be keeping it real. I think he's changed him a bit.
6: You sure? Because I was supposed to listen to his basketball analysis on other players when he couldn't even keep it real with LeBron. Now he's going to tell me Wemby's the greatest thing ever.
2: He is mature, Rob. I tell you what, I don't. He's right in the sense that we throw that around a lot. Somebody's a freak. Somebody's a unicorn. Somebody's a this. Somebody, like, we called Porzingis a unicorn, and he was. Wow, he can move pretty well. He can, he can shoot the three. He's big, obviously. This is something completely different. And his term complete player is the scary part because he's only 22 and he's already that. Like, by now, you could say, oh, LeBron, we saw what he was going to be coming, but you could say he's got to work on his jump shot, or he's good defensively, but there's a next level he could get you. And Jordan doesn't make his teammates better at this point in his career. No. He already does all of that, and that's what makes this scary. So to me, we start having that conversation of like, well, dang, he's the most complete. He's people are already saying he's the best player in the league now, and he could, how many MVPs will he win? And I think one of the things I start to think about, we had this conversation before too, and I don't know where you are on it. A lot of people will gauge the best base simply off of rings. Like, all right, well, this person has X amount of rings in any league, whether it be a quarterback, whether it be an NBA, that makes him the best. You can't be the best unless you have 6 or 7 rings in the NBA, right? You got to at least tie Jordan.
6: That's not how it goes, but people aren't going to say that a guy who hasn't done anything yet, who's still trying to get there, didn't even win any awards. Mm-hmm. Like, out of the womb, that you're going to crown him as the greatest ever. Like, I just think that it has more to do with that rather than winning rings. He hasn't won anything. If they lose this series, people are going to be ranting and raving in the streets. Oh, Wemby's the greatest player who ever played. No, they won't.
2: I think so. Not ever played yet, obviously. But I'm saying they'll say he's the best player in the NBA right now. And they'll say
6: Tim Duncan was a hell of a player, right? There's not too many things he didn't do well. And I'm talking about for his position. Uh-huh. And guess what? Nobody even talked. This guy won 5 out of 6 championships. I don't know what he didn't do. What is he? What do they call him? The big fundamental.
2: And nobody
6: ever ranted and raved about Tim Duncan. And I'm not saying that Wemby can't get there. I'm out front on the Wemby stuff. But I'm not there like where everybody just wants to crown people too prematurely.
2: And I don't disagree with that. Yeah, I don't disagree with the crown. But I think what makes him scary is what Paul was saying, the completion portion of it. Because Tim Duncan, for all of his greatness, Tim Duncan was a step back hitting threes. Tim Duncan wasn't grabbing a rebound, bringing a ball up, passing point guards at 7'5", 7'6". Like, it's freakish. And usually, we can put holes in a game, right? Joker, as good as he is offensively, well, he obviously has massive limitations defensively, and there's things that he can do agility wise. He's not athletic like that, right? Which was fine because he's been the best player for the last handful of years. And you can go on down to Luka, as great as he is offensively scoring, he doesn't play defense, doesn't get sucked into the hole. He has to have the ball in his hand. Wemby can do whatever you want. Oh, you want me to just have 19 tonight and 19 rebounds and 10 blocks? Cool, I got that. Oh, tonight I got to drop a 40 piece. I can do that. You want threes? You want dunks? You want layups? That's what I think you get the Paul Pierces and all the old heads, not even just us, the fans. I'm talking the old head players looking at him like, I don't know what I'm watching. I've never seen anything like this. This is the greatest thing I've ever seen. And when I hear those guys, fans can say it because we overreact all the time. And for the greats to be saying, I don't know what I'm witnessing. This is insane. And to me, you have to win championships.
6: You mean
2: the
6: same greats who poo-pooed LeBron James, those greats?
2: Well, don't bring up Paul Pierce and his poo-poo in LeBron.
6: It's not just Paul Pierce. It's a lot of them.
2: Well, no, because they only poo-poo LeBron when we're talking about is it Jordan or LeBron? And now I got a nitpick, so I'm going to poo-poo LeBron. But everybody knows where he is in the echelon.
6: No, a lot of them don't have him in the top 10. No, they don't. No, a lot of them don't have him in the top 10.
2: There's a human being on earth that does not have LeBron in the top 10.
6: There's plenty.
2: Rob G, do you know a human being who doesn't have LeBron in their top 10? Thank you. Maybe top three. I would get they. Oh, he ain't in my top three. Fine. Martin, you know you got somebody who don't have him in the top 10? Okay. Yeah, I thought I was going crazy there. But
6: Kenny Smith, and was it Kenny or Charles? You can go back to their list.

0: you know, stay healthy or whatever it may be, and he were to win four in those 12 years, and he did what he did, and four, five, six-time defensive player of the year, and four or five MVPs and all that, to me, you can be the best ever, and I'm not saying he is currently. What I'm saying is, without have to match the rings. For me, you don't have to have six or seven or eight. It's passing
1: but it's
0: Jordan.
1: Not, I think you're discounting. When you say that, it's an insult to Michael Jordan that you think it's just his rings.
0: No, I never said about Jordan. 30, I'm saying how
1: no,
0: people
1: I'm talking
0: do
1: about,
0: that, not you.
1: No, but I'm just talking about the idea. You push Jordan's rings out there as that Wimby doesn't have to win six. Michael Jordan is the all-time leading scorer in the postseason, averaging over 30 points a game. We could go on about the defensive awards he made. He won 10 times in a row to scoring leader. Like his career is so much bigger than rings. When people just say that,
0: people, I'm with you. And I don't think people really know
1: what Michael Jordan's body of work. And if you're telling me, I would take Michael Jordan over Wimby any day. Any day of the week. Michael Jordan over Wimby. He's the most complete player I saw.
0: Jordan, oh, well, I've Jordan is Jordan. There's a few people I'll ever argue with somebody about.
1: No, I'm just saying. Who would you take? Wimby or
0: complete,
1: Jordan?
0: Complete player, it's Wimby.
1: I'm asking you.
0: I'm answering. Complete player is Wimby.
1: Complete player is Michael Jordan. Could play on the defensive end, could shoot, could make the big baskets in the big moments. He did everything. I don't know what he could, whatever you needed him to do. Make the right pass in the right situation. Hey, Steve Kerr, be ready. Be wide open. The ball's coming to you. What did he not do? He did everything he needed to do as a player.
0: This is not a him as much as I've never seen someone this be seven. Just like we never saw a two guard be that dominant. It was always about the big man, and that's what made Jordan, well, like, wow, look at this two guard taking over. We never seen that before. We've never seen Wimby what he's able to do. Now, obviously, he's got to do it and do it for 10 plus years and win, but I don't know where the flaw is right now in his game. He can hit mid range. He can hit three. He can spin off. He can shoot. He can pass. He can defend. It's absurd what we're seeing already at 22 years old.
1: All right. 877-99 on Fox. 877-996-6369. Does Wimby need six rings to be considered the best and most complete player in NBA history? Who would you take, Jordan or Wimby? Just curious. We'll continue that conversation next with you. 877-99 on Fox. It is the Odd Couple on a Worship Wednesday. Rob Parker, Kelvin Washington. And you know what you need to do. Stick and stay.
2: Because everybody knows.
3: Everyone knows it's Wimby.
2: In the US of A.
1: Hey, let me ask you something.
0: What's that?
1: Once you hit 40, you know, you're way on your way. I'm just saying, that's right.
0: Put my business out there.
1: Did your energy just drop?
0: That's facts. It did. And it's not like I'm doing anything different. You still work out, still trying to eat healthy, you know, doing all the right things.
1: Exactly. But taking a look at you, the weight sticks around a little bit more, doesn't it?
0: Yeah. That wasn't in the script.
1: Oh, I'm sorry.
0: Don't be ad-libbing this. And that's the frustrating part, though. It is sticking around. And I feel like it shouldn't be, Rob.
1: Right. But that's not a discipline problem. I'm here to tell you.
0: No, it's not. It's biology.
1: Your body changes.
0: But that doesn't mean you have to accept it, though.
1: That's why we started looking into M-Drive. You know, I'm trying to lose a couple LBs, too.
0: Yeah, I'm trying to get right for the summer. It's built specifically for men
1: you
0: over
1: 40. You mean NABJ or the summer?
0: That's the only thing that matters. NABJ in August, 1,000%.
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0: Washington on at Worship Wednesday. That's right. We got game six coming up. Game five, I should say. I'm sorry. Pistons hosting the Cavs. Game five coming up. We'll get to that in about 30 minutes or so. And we got Shekel City a little bit later on. Also, Tyrek play of the day as well. 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All right, Rob G, let's get to the calls. 877-99 on Fox. The idea that Wemby is the most complete player ever. Is he not? Is he on his way? Is he nowhere near? Is it someone else? 877-99 on Fox. Who we got?
1: Greg in Wichita. You're on the Odd Couple, Fox Sports Radio. What's up, Greg?
2: Good evening, gentlemen. I got to go with Rob on this one. It's too soon to tell. A couple of things that I think concern me about Wemby is the possible temper issues. And earlier in the year, he was campaigning for himself to be MVP. Yep. That, if you ask me, the tooting your own horn is what killed LeBron. If LeBron had never said anything about GOAT and I'm better than Jordan ever, people would look at him differently than they do. They just would. He needs to be careful and act like Duncan and just go out and play. That's all he's got to do.
1: I love that advice. I love that advice. You don't need to campaign for anything. People will recognize your talent all the time. They just will. 877-99 on Fox. Tony in Detroit, in D.C. Tony in D.C., you're on the Odd Couple Fox Sports Radio. What's up, Tony?
3: Hello, is this staying on? The word
1: yes, it is.
3: Tonight is perspective. And Kelvin, my man, you need some perspective.
0: Break it down for me.
3: Look, Wemby is great defensively, okay?
0: Mm-hmm.
3: But where I think Paul Pierce makes the mistake is Wemby lets teams off the hook offensively because he shoots too many threes. This is the difference between him and MJ. I'm just using MJ as an example.
0: Mm-hmm.
3: MJ always played to his offensive strengths.
1: Bingo.
3: When he first came in the league, I'm going to dunk on you, dunk on you. When he got that post game down, I'm going to put you in the torture chamber in the post. Wemby sometimes falls in love with the three. He's a great talent, but we're going to see if he has the will. He has the physical attributes, but does he have the mental will to impose his will on in series from here on out and play to his offensive strengths, no matter what the defense throws at him?
1: I love that call, Tony. Appreciate the call. 877-99 on Fox. Let's squeeze one more in. Do we got time? Yep. Sean in Sacramento. You're on the Odd Couple.
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5: Yeah. My uncle from another mother. Cuz O'Kelly, my brother's behind the board, man. Hey, real quick, loving the M Drive commercial. Hopefully that's getting Unc all the way buffed up during his little marathon exercise sessions he keeps posting online. But real quick, man, look. Wemby's ceiling, I ain't gonna lie to you, everyone keeps talking about, it's too early. I think that just shows you he has a higher ceiling than Michael Jordan. I mean, Wemby looks like Jordan at the end of Space Jam when he's reaching out and just stretching out and dunking on all those Looney Tunes at the very end. So I think, given his physical attributes, he has a higher ceiling, but I'm with Unc on this one, man. Jordan was just a killer. Six titles at six tries, and I think that's something Wemby hasn't reached yet, is that mental toughness that I'm going to take you, I'm going to kill you. I don't care if you rage baiting me. I'm going to take this rage and turn it into points and a win. So I'm going to have to ride with Jordan on this one. But I hear you, Kelby. Give the man three more years. If it results in at least two titles, you might have a shot at best of all time.
0: Yeah, I think, great point, Dre. It's just obviously the completion. Like, Jordan's completed. Like, Kobe's completed. Shaq, people we put up at the greats. I'm going more so on the idea, too, of what Paul Pierce was saying. Just when I watch him, I don't see where, the flaw is. Oh, man, if only he this, if only he that. And the scary part is,
1: I thought Tony brought up a good point. Like who can stop him? And he might fall in love with the three, and you might realize that, dude, you don't need to do that. Will Chamberlain, I'm just saying.
0: But I don't think he does, though.
1: or Kareem, they just kept doing the same thing. Why? Because nobody could stop it.
0: But I think like that's Kareem, his attributes, Rob. I get what you're the sentiment. Hey, you're 7'5", go be 7'5". I think what makes him freakish is he's this guy who can grab a rebound, cross up point guards, and step pop for three, just the same guy who can set a pick, slip it, and catch an alley-oop down low. Like, that's what makes him freakish is he can do all of that. And that's what's scary about him. Is the fact that he can pull up from midge, he can hit you with a jump hook, he can hit you from three, and you're like, my gosh, you're supposed to have limitations.
1: You're a human being. Paul Pierce are in the same camp. Everybody else doesn't think so.
0: All right. There you have it.
1: All three people who called the Odd Couple just didn't agree with it. Okay. It's just premature.
0: We do this
1: a lot in sports, and that's where people push back.
0: I completely get it. And if your argument is ever a guy named Michael Jordan, I will totally get what somebody's saying on that. Somebody who people say is his son, there's something he could do better. We'll tell you that right now. Martin Weiss is getting you updated.
4: Major League Baseball right now, the Cincinnati Reds with a 4-5 lead over the Washington Nationals at the top of the third inning. The Phillies and the Red Sox tied one apiece in the fourth. Rays and Blue Jays scoreless in the third inning. Detroit has an early 2-0 lead over the Mets. That one's in the second. Cubs and the Braves scoreless in the second inning. So is the Rockies and the Pirates. That game's already started. Not on rain delay anymore. We've got about 30 minutes away from the tip-off of Game 6 between the Pistons and the Cavaliers, that one being played in Detroit. It's a 2-2. Game 5, I'm sorry, 2-2 series lead. In the NFL, we have some scheduling news as the Seahawks will open the season at home with a Super Bowl rematch against the Patriots in Week 1. The first ever Thanksgiving Eve game will take place on Wednesday, November 25th, as the Rams host the Packers. The Saints will play the Steelers in Paris in Week 7. And the Lions will play the Patriots in Munich in Week 10. The game's going to be on Fox. That'll be the first triple header on a network in the NFL's history. And also in baseball, the Yankees pitcher Max Fried, he left today 7-0 loss at Baltimore after three innings. He had his left elbow posterior soreness. He'll have an MRI tomorrow. Angel Martinez homered in Cleveland's 4-2 win over the Angels. And the Mets are going to be out their catcher right now. Francisco Alvarez will need surgery after being diagnosed with a torn meniscus in his right knee. ESPN's reporting that LeBron James felt taken for granted by the Lakers after a March win in which he passed Kareem Abdul-Jabbar for the most victories in NBA history by one player. General Manager Rob Pelinka presented the game ball to J.J. Redick, who had just won his 100th game as a head coach. So that Dave McMenamin reporting today that LeBron James felt disrespected by that move. Fellas, back to you.
0: Yeah, we're going to get on that next hour. Thank you, Martin. Appreciate it. I couple Rob Parker, Kelvin Washington on a Worship Wednesday. Shekel City on the way. Also, your Tire Rack play of the day. And as Martin was just mentioning, we'll give a little preview of the Pistons-Cavs game coming up here shortly. Rob G., the Timberwolves lose, and they're calling it the Wimby revenge game. Wimby comes back, looks amazing. As a matter of fact, he scored, 18 points in the first quarter. I mean, this dude we talked about it moments ago. He's absolutely insane. Anthony Edwards, though, he's not deterred by that right now with his team.
6: No, he's still feeling confident. He still didn't get this win. The problem is, as you mentioned, Victor Wembanyama seems to have reached peak Wemby already. 18-6 in the first quarter. He didn't have to do a whole heck of a lot insane. The rest of the way. And they just ran going away. They won by 29 points. It is their second straight game, I believe, that they've won by 20. They've won consecutive home playoff games by 29 points or more for the first time in franchise history. So tough sledding right now for Ant-Man and these Wolves.
0: You know one thing I want for Ant-Man this offseason? I think he's an incredible talent. He obviously, his team has gotten to the Western Conference Finals and obviously still has a chance. Anything can happen, in the next couple of games. But Rob, you've been covering this league. You know that since for 40 years, watching the game. I've been watching it. Rob G, you as well. And I've mentioned it before. The next level for him to really step up and be that thing for his team. And I think it's a lot of young players in this league, Rob, and we talk about it. Maybe it's the AAU. Maybe it's just the way, they're being trained because everybody has their own personal trainer growing up now. But they need to get back to having those set spots on the floor. When it's crunch time, you know, when it's 4 or 5 minutes left in a game, you need a bucket, you need something to get to. Guys are frantic. It's chaotic. And they're all 35, 38 feet away from the rim, and it's high pick and roll. And if it didn't work, okay, I got to back it up. You, come give me another pick. You, come give me another. And they're frantic. Now it's 8 seconds left on the shot clock, and the move didn't work. And I just throw the ball to a guy, a teammate, he's got to chuck it up. and Edwards' next evolution to his game is being where he knows his sweet spots, where he can get there, where we know, okay, if you're his teammates, all right, we're going to get him the ball in his elbow or his left wing or the left hash is where he likes it, and typically he's going to do this, which means I'm a back cut here or I'm going to pop up at top of the key and get his three-point shot. That's going to make the games a little bit easier for him, Rob, and for a lot of young guys in the league, where it's not all freestyle, frantic, 35 feet away, high pick and roll. Let me just ad-lib and freestyle it. There's a point in the game. We're all out of breath. We're tired. The season's been long. We're all winded. Guys are broken down. Bodies beat up a little bit. Where we need to know, this is what you're going to do.
7: What's up, fam? It's Isaiah Thomas.
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10: 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Epstein would become one of the world's most infamous predators, a man who could have faced decades in prison but served just 13 months in his own wing of a county jail.
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10: 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Truth and Lies, Jeffrey Epstein.
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20: It's August 2023, a county government meeting in Pennsylvania's Lehigh Valley. A young woman, early 20s, steps up to the mic to speak.
21: My 2-month-old son was happily drinking milk from his bottle when he quickly started choking, turned blue, and went limp. My boyfriend transported our son to the changing table as I grabbed an anti-choking device and my boyfriend began assembling it. 2 pumps of the device and my son was conscious, gasping for air and coughing up milk.
20: They all went to the ER to make sure the baby was okay.
21: But upon arriving at Lehigh Valley Hospital, the diagnosis quickly became something so different.
20: One of the doctors had a theory.
21: She stated to my father and mother-in-law that we are young, first-time parents who got frustrated with our baby and violently shook him to make him stop crying, and a confession would only make things easier for us.
20: The parents were told to leave the hospital without their son, and he wouldn't come home for 7 whole months.
21: I'm a postpartum mom dealing with the grief and the trauma of my son being ripped from my arms. and I'm a mom who lost everything in less than 24 hours due to one doctor's misdiagnosis. Enough is enough.
20: And then the next person speaks, and the next one. The stories they tell form a pattern of parents walking into a Lehigh Valley hospital to get help for a child, only to leave without them. And the same doctor's name kept coming up again and again. A pediatrician.
2: I ask you, what kind of doctor does this?
20: That's what I wanted to know, too.
6: YouTube right now.
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23: These guys are sick, man.
24: I love my media brethren, some of them. But when I see the overwhelming story being, is LeBron's era with the Lakers a success or a failure? And I want to say, okay, there's a time for that conversation. But do you really think he's not coming back next year? Where the hell else is the guy going to go? I mean, we talked about it last night. He has shown I can assimilate. I'm okay being the number three guy. I'm okay filling a lot of different roles. You saw the way the team was playing when it was the big three there and Luka was healthy the last 25 games of the season. Yes, you're going to lose to the Thunder when you don't have Luka Doncic, one of the top three players in the NBA. It's going to happen. But all of a sudden, to go, the LeBron era is over? I mean, where else is he going to go? I mean, where else is he going? At this point, next. Cleveland may say, yeah, we think we're pretty good without you. We're 2-2 with the Pistons. We're feeling pretty good. Where else is he going to go? Now, unless he does something crazy like demand $50 million, the Lakers are going to say, okay, well, then you're going to go. But like, as long as he is okay with taking a little bit less money so they can improve their roster, because you heard some of the comments today coming off the Lakers moratorium and one unnamed player saying, we just don't have the overall talent. As long as the Lakers have money to go out and get the couple of players they need, a 3-and-D player, another guy to run up and down the floor, another big. Like, the Lakers would be a championship team next year. And LeBron is coming back. He's not going to go throw cast in his lot with another team that maybe he doesn't know how they're going to play, or maybe they're a contender, maybe they're not. The only other place he can go is home. The only other place he can go, and if he doesn't win, put a cherry on top of his NBA career, is Cleveland. And I don't know that that's a mix for either of them at this point. He's shown that.
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25: Oh, boy.
26: Uh-oh.
3: Rich Davis. Ah! This is Covino and Rich.
25: You don't like seeing LeBron get swept like that, yeah, though.
27: Didn't
25: fourth
27: like
25: time in his career,
27: yeah,
25: right?
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25: No, that's weak, and it's sort of sad. And I'm sure, much like Cypress Hill, he ain't going out like that. I highly doubt it.
28: I don't want to have a pessimistic attitude because I'm the most optimistic guy, even when I'm feeling a little. But there's got to be a part of you, Danny, that's like, you knew it was going to end. Like, no offense to a lot of National League teams, right?
25: Because of health, though, yeah. So
28: come the playoffs.
25: No,
28: like,
25: doubt.
28: There's teams that will make the playoffs, and they're like, well, until we face the Dodgers, probably.
27: Remember, you know, going into the first series with the Rockets, everybody was predicting gentlemen sweep. Not by the Lakers, by the Rockets. So.
28: But there was, like, hope there. But remember we joked about anyone who hard fought that won that series.
27: I just said either team was entering a wood chipper.
28: Yeah, you did say that.
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30: Taylor, leave the room for a second, okay? 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

0: We got Antonio Daniels. That's right. AD going to join us next hour. Looking forward to that. That's right. Old and Polonese. After that final hour, we'll have him jump on as well, so we'll get some good NBA breakdowns.
1: What was his name when he was 6 years old? Was it Youngin?
0: Youngin Polonese. So stupid.
1: I'm just saying.
0: Was he teenage Polonese too?
1: Yeah, it might have been.
0: Yeah, we'll get to them in a little bit. Right now, it's time for Shuckle City. How much better I'm going to be when this is over.
2: Welcome to Shuckle City, the home base for Rob Parker's daily picks against the spread.
0: How'd you do?
1: All right, 2-1 last night, 133 and 103, 30 games over 500 versus the spread. Nobody in radio history is giving this to you. Okay. Nobody.
0: In history. You radio are history. A radio fan for decades. That's a bold statement, brother.
1: I'm just saying. All right, here we go. My best bet, I'm taking the Cavs. +4.5.
0: Cleveland!
1: In Detroit against the Pistons.
0: I think they cover or they win?
1: No, they win the game.
0: Oh,
1: plus 4.5. I got James Harden goes off.
0: Oh,
1: that's my prediction. James Harden goes off.
0: No, they ain't gonna. I think they're going to say, Donovan, you can get your 30, 35. We ain't letting nobody else. That would be my approach if I was JB.
1: Well, but that's the whole point of it. There you go. All right. Also, some Major League Baseball. I got the Padres +1.5. The Padres are in Milwaukee taking on the Brewers, so Padres +1.5. And the Dodgers, who can't win a game and have lost the first two games of the series to the Giants, who are really bad. It's really bad, but I'm going to take the Dodgers -1.5. I think Ohtani's on the mound tonight. Isn't Ohtani pitching?
0: I got to actually peep that.
1: I think so. So I got the Dodgers -1.5 hosting the Giants. I got the Padres +1.5 in Milwaukee, and I'm taking the Cavs +4.5 in Detroit against the Pistons. And remember, I'm not telling you who to bet on. I'm telling you who I bet on.
3: Good
0: call. It is Ohtani.
1: I did do that.
0: You know how it goes to get those weird just slumps in baseball where it could be an individual player.
1: Ohtani had
0: a team.
1: Two home runs and 113 at bats. Who would have told you that?
0: Yeah, dude. By the way, I was looking at Aaron Judge. I don't know if he's hit one in the last 24 hours. I think he was at 16 or something on it. I was like, is
1: he got
0: that
1: 16
0: right?
1: already.
0: Dude, I looked at that the other day. Like I said, I think it was yesterday.
1: It's May 14th, 13th. He's got 16 home runs.
0: And I looked at it and I was like, oh, they mean like over the months of May over his career or something. I'm like, I know they don't mean this year. My gosh. Yeah, he's a hitting machine. And like you always say, I mean, it's going to be interesting when it's all said and done for him as far as a right-hand hitter. Like what?
1: Yeah, he could wind up being. Now, he got a long way to go, but he could. He's on that path.
0: And to be doing it, and I know this sounds crazy because in real life, I'm looking up just to make sure I'm right about this, but I was going to say his age is not, he's not young for, you know.
1: No,
0: what
1: no
0: I mean?
1: He came up late. Yeah. He came up late. That's the thing that's incredible about his numbers.
0: He's 34, and I know that's not old, and you're still.
1: No, but he didn't come up until 6 years ago or 6-7 years ago. Like, that's crazy.
0: So, yeah, just to see what he's doing at, you know, 34, still extremely mobile, still playing, you know.
1: I still think the one stat, Kelvin, seriously, and we talked about it, if he hits the 50 home runs this year.
0: 50.
1: No, that'll be 5 years. 50 or more home runs. Nobody in the history of baseball has ever done it. Hank Aaron, Willie Mays, Barry Bonds, nobody.
0: And I'm going to jump out on a limb. Barring injury, I think he's going to do it. I mean, this just is pretty much mark him down for high 50s, low 60s at this point every year. So it's been remarkable. But going back real quick, we got another couple of minutes before top of the hour and we're getting ready for this game. So you got James Harden going off. I think this.
1: What I mean is, I don't expect him to turn the ball over and have more turnovers.
0: Yeah, I don't expect 40. I get
1: what
0: you mean.
1: You know what I mean?
0: Going off for him is, he has what, 24, no turnover, 8 assists.
1: What he's been doing. You know what he's been doing in Cleveland. Just if he plays that kind of game, they have a great shot to win tonight. I just think Cade looks tired to me. I'm not saying he looks tired, and I don't know where the rest is coming.
0: I'm going to match your Harden going off because I think Cade and Donovan are going to do what they do. And I'm going to see you with Tobias Harris. I think he comes back to what he had been for them when he had that seven-game stretch of 20-plus. I think Tobias Harris at home is going to make big shots. I think he's going to be that key cog tonight for them. And you already know on the other end of it is, for me, Jalen Duren, bruh, this just ain't your playoffs run. So I'm going to start you to keep your morale high, but I'm Paul Reed. Blowing the whistle. Come on in, Paul Reed. You come in, get some of these minutes. Green, get some of these minutes, because I can't have you out there, my 6'10", 11", 265 buff guy, getting 2 rebounds in almost 30 minutes, Rob. 4 rebounds the game before that. I can't do that. So if I'm JB Bickerstaff, I'm going quickly. My timeout whistle is going to be quick, and my substitutions are going to be quick. If I see Jalen Duren just out there, just existing, not dominating down low, not blocking shots, not, you know, fouling hard even. If I don't see any of that, you got to go. And by the way, speaking of fouling hard, I'm going to need him to foul somebody hard. If Donovan Mitchell tries to go for 40 and a half against the Rob, y'all better foul somebody, dang it. That's just ridiculous.
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8: Who is Joe?
2: LeVar Arrington, Brady Quinn, and Jonas Knox.
10: LeBron James finds himself as a free agent heading into this offseason. He does not know whether or not he wants to continue playing. He doesn't know what that looks like. He talked about, you know, being the third option last night post game, all of that. So at the very least, if you think the Aaron Rodgers decision has been drawn out for a long period of time, we've still got, what is LeBron going to do? I don't know if you guys are with me, though. I think he's probably played his last game with the Lakers. I think he will move on from the Lakers. I think they're ready to move on from him.
11: Well, even if that's the case, I mean, they brought a bubble boy championship. They won the midseason tournament, whatever you call that.
10: Oh, yeah.
11: Yeah, they got that done. So there's been some success. There's been a lot of competitiveness brought back to the Lakers organization. And I think at the level at which he's playing at this point in time of his career, it's incredible.
12: I just wonder how they feel about Luka now that they've got him. And I think that will play a major part in what happens next. I don't think it's a foregone conclusion that he's done, he's out of here. I just don't. I just don't get that feeling that this is it. Like, I almost feel like there's this chance that you did get through Houston and you played against perceivably, well, what they are right now, the best team in the NBA.
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14: Do the Lakers have an Austin Reeves problem in the playoffs? Let's look at this again. So the Lakers don't just have an Austin Reeves problem. They have an Austin Reeves in the playoffs problem. Playoff Austin is officially a thing. Okay, you might not want to admit it. You're in denial. That's fine. It's a thing. Okay, and it's not the kind of thing you have any chance of going very far in and being considered a legitimate contender if he's one of your top-rung players. And this is now back-to-back years, and we have a sample size that tells a story now. And we have seen it in these playoff environments. He's overmatched. He's not that good. He didn't just have a bad night. Austin Reeves submitting a formal application to be the new playoff liability.
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2: And here's what you need to know.
12: The Miami Dolphins have agreed to a four-year contract extension worth up to $68 million with running back Devon Achane, according to NFL insider Jordan Schultz. Seahawks will open the season at home with a Super Bowl rematch against the Patriots. NFL also announcing that the first ever Thanksgiving Eve game will take place on November 25th, that Wednesday, as the Rams host the Packers. And more international matchups announced. The Saints play the Steelers in Paris Week 7, Lions, Patriots, against that's in Munich Week 10. Major League Baseball, the Reds with a 6-5 lead over the Nationals. Phillies and Red Sox tied one apiece in the sixth. Tampa Bay and Toronto scoreless, and the Tigers have a 2-1 lead over the Mets in the third inning. Earlier, we saw Max Fried leave the Yankees 7-0 loss at Baltimore after three innings. He said left elbow posterior soreness, and Mets catcher Francisco Alvarez will need surgery after being diagnosed with a torn meniscus in his right knee. I'm Martin Weiss.
2: One guy is happily divorced. One guy is happily married. One guy gets called daddy by his three beautiful daughters. Aww. One guy gets called daddy.